0: It's with us. We just can't hear him right now. So we're going to work through.
1: There I am.
0: There you are. Hi.
1: I accidentally pressed the wrong button. Good morning, everybody, for this first day of June 2026. I'm Jason. Right over there, say hello to America's buddy. It's Colleen Lindstrom.
0: Good morning, buddies.
1: And over there, she's the pride of Times Square, Holly Roberts.
2: Watch out, pizza rat.
3: I'm coming for you.
0: Is that a fake mini outfit I see?
3: Yeah, I got to take the head off. Oh, it's time for a cig break.
1: I have seen so many faux minis on this particular trip. Not that I don't when I'm normally here in New York, but there is an abundance of fake minis this time. Mm. I don't know if there's a fake mini convention happening in New York.
0: They saw you coming.
1: That's right. I should explain. I am in New York City. This is as they used to say on the Today Show, this is a special split edition of our show. Colleen and Holly are back at the studio, and I am coming to you live from the beautiful Times Square in the heart of New York City. So, hi, you two.
0: Hi. I recognize the Marriott Marquis wall behind you. That is classic.
1: Mm-hmm. Yeah. Holly goes, what is that behind you? And I said, that is beautiful, mass-produced Marriott Marquis artwork.
3: Yes. Looks like some kind of Game of Thrones orb stuff.
0: Oh, see, I think it looks like circular saws.
1: Yeah.
0: Which, you know, like hang those right over your bed. It makes you feel real secure.
2: Nothing says Times Square.
1: Like circular saws.
0: Jason.
1: Oh.
0: You have had an adventure, and we need to hear all about it.
1: I've been texting Holly and Colleen throughout the weekend. There was a point last night where I just said, can we just go on the air right now? Like, can we just call B. Arthur, flip a switch, and I just want to talk because there's just so much to tell you. I don't even know where to begin. I want to begin with a beverage, but the Starbucks isn't open, and Colin is naked in the shower right now.
0: Okay.
1: So as soon as he gets done, yeah, I'm hoping he will put clothes on. Actually, I don't even care if he goes downstairs naked.
0: He doesn't need to.
1: Just
0: That's,
1: as long as there.
0: That is one thing about that Marriott Marquis. There is literally a Starbucks on the ground floor, right there for you.
1: On the ground floor.
2: Yeah, and if you're in Times Square, if Colin goes down naked, they'll be like, happy Monday.
0: Yeah.
1: Mm-hmm. Colin with the good hair. Oh, I've just gotten the signal he will not be going downstairs naked.
0: Oh,
1: I got the thumbs down on that one. A gal can dream. But, you know, Colin with the good hair has to ruin the party. Now I'm just saying. Anyway. Oh, my God, you two, my talkers. What an adventure this has been. First of all, I feel like I've been gone for 50 years, and I've only been gone since Friday.
0: Well, you've lived like several lifetimes in the last few days. You started, you know, by doing something you've never done before.
1: Going on a game show.
0: Yeah, no big deal.
1: To backtrack a little, because I did call in on Friday, which seems like so long ago. But just to recap, I didn't know that Stephanie Hansen from Weekly Dish and Taste Buds, her TV show, I didn't know that Hansen was going to be on my flight. Because they allowed us just to fly in whenever we wanted to on that Thursday, depending on our schedule. So as I'm standing at the gate, like I told you on Friday, I was talking to Melissa Peterman, my Burgess Meredith, my trainer for all of this, who is a regular on 25 Words or Less. I was talking to Melissa, and then I feel a tap, and there's Hansen. And come to find out, we're on the same flight. So we sat and we practiced, and I was a little – she won't mind me saying this. I was a little concerned about Steph. I was concerned even on the flight. And then
0: you're not speaking out of school because Steph was worried about Steph.
1: Yeah, she was. And then we did a practice run on the TV show. And it was a disaster. I mean, just a disaster. So much so that we got, and they make fun of it in the episode of 25 Words or Less. We got an all caps email from the main guy because the company, the division of the company that syndicates the Jason Show and Taste Buds is also in charge of 25 Words or Less with Meredith Vieira. So it's the same boss. Oh, thank you, Colin. Oh, he gave me water.
0: Oh.
1: Marriott Marquis water.
2: Oh.
1: This doesn't count as a beverage. I'm sorry. It does not. As he has this noxema on his face. Anyway, so
2: water.
1: Oh. This doesn't count as a beverage. I'm sorry. It does not. As he has this noxema on his face. Anyway, so we got an all caps email from the boss that said,

0: don't worry about it. I'm very competitive. I'm taking this seriously. I want these people to win money. And I said, and Hansen feels exactly the same way. So I'll go to the end just to give you, if you have to get out of the car, let's just say Hansen had nothing to worry about, like nothing to worry about. I will also pause here and say, I got to be careful because I did 6 episodes on Friday and I can't talk about the results of some of the episodes because they haven't aired yet. So I don't want another all caps email.
1: Fair. That is fair. Let's just agree. We shan't be talking about results.
0: We shan't be talking about results. But I can tell you, Stephanie had nothing to worry about. I mean, nothing to worry about. I was so happy and proud of her because she did the back half of episodes. So to rewind back, the day was so interesting. Even doing a TV show myself, the way they do this, there is a car that picks you up. They give you a time that you have to be on set. For me, because I had never done the show before, it was 9:30. So I woke up and then the driver had sent me a text and was like, I'm going to be downstairs at 9 if you want to get Starbucks. I'm like, oh, my God.
1: Oh,
0: what
1: a guy. Also, did you do what I asked you to do and just refer to him as Jeeves the whole time? No? Okay.
0: Well, it was a woman. I could have done Mrs. Jeeves. I could have done Mrs. Jeeves. Mm-hmm. But I thought, you know what? I better not. We just met.
1: And she offered Starbucks. I feel like way to get off.
0: But she had the
1: right
0: coolest
1: foot.
0: Name ever. I did, yeah. Her name is Eloise, which I love.
1: Oh, I love that name.
0: So, isn't that a great name?
1: Yeah.
0: So Eloise texted. She goes, "Hey girl, I'm downstairs. If you want to come down now, if you're ready, I know where there's a Starbucks in luxurious Jersey City on the way to the studio." So I said, "Hell yeah!" So this will take you perfectly to the first break of our show. I get to Starbucks, and here's the first problem that anyone our age will relate to. I get my Starbucks and don't have my normal drink. Colleen knows where I'm going, and Holly, I think, knows where I'm going. So I get this this new drink called a corchata or something, mm-hmm. and it's like a cinnamon vanilla. Have you seen it, Colleen?
1: Oh,
0: yeah. It's a new drink, shaken espresso. Well, there's a little bit of dairy in there. So as I'm sitting in Eloise's car driving to the studio, I'm thinking to myself, is this smart? Because I need to have a clear runway, if you catch my meaning. Mm-hmm. I cannot have anything helping the bathroom highway. I feel like I'm playing the game. I feel like I'm playing the game. I'm trying to mm-hmm. use non-gross words in the morning. I need to make sure that nothing will encourage my body to activate a bathroom signal mm-hmm. because I had 2 live episodes to film in the beginning part of the day. And when they say live, it is live in the Eastern time zone. If the stations take 25 words or less in the morning, you got my first 2 live episodes. So I just said, so I'm taking 4 sips, and then I looked at the cup and I'm like, I can't do this. I want this, but I can't do this. I need to make sure that this will not cause me to have to run to the restroom, because what am I going to do? Tell Meredith to hold the show? You know,
2: maybe. Hold up.
0: Hey, girl, can I?
2: I got to visit the little boy's room.
0: I got to visit the.
2: Wow.
0: I got to go to the restroom. Can you hold 25 words? Or here's a couple words. I have to pee.
2: Be right back.
0: Be right back. So Eloise is driving, and I could sense that she was cool. So I was working this out in my mind with her.

0: Well, thank God you were working it out in your mind.
1: Right, exactly.
0: Not elsewhere. Ever.
1: I said, Eloise, I said, oh, God, this is probably too much information. I said, but I don't want to drink this. I said, because I don't want my stomach getting all messed up. And she starts laughing. She goes, well, it's 9:30 and your first live show isn't till noon. So she said, can't your body work everything out until then, you know, before then?
0: Oh my gosh, I love her.
1: I go, oh, she was a trip. And I said, yeah, maybe you're right, Eloise. I said, I'll take a couple more sips. Well, then we pull into this studio in Jersey City that houses, and this cracks me up. It houses 25 words or less, and it houses a Dan Abrams true crime show. You know, one of those that you see like Patrol Live or whatever.
0: My gosh.
1: I was cracking up.
0: So it's just you and the reenactors.
1: Girl, it's just me and Patrol Live. That's all it is. Me and the Patrol Live PD crew or whatever Dan's show is.
0: Oh my gosh.
1: So we pull into the garage and I see those two. You've seen them on lots. You've seen them, you know, on movie sets. It's the trailers that they put celebrities in on movie sets. The same brand, the same everything. And I pull up and they freaking have my name on a trailer.
0: Yes.
1: Okay. I was basically raised in a trailer. So this was a my papa lived basically in a trailer. So I got to tell you, just like a fancy hotel, it's crap like this that I care about. When I pulled up and I saw that trailer and my name was on one and then Corbin Blue from High School Musical was on the other, like next door, I thought, where the hell am I? Like, what is this? Like, what universe is this that this is happening right now? So I just, at that moment, I took one more sip of my Cortado. Mm-hmm. And just thought, Jason, put the nerves away and just be in the moment because this is really cool and just enjoy every second of it. And when we come back, I'll tell you what it is like doing a show like this, why you will never, ever, I will never watch these game shows the same way. That was one of my big, I will never watch a game show the same way and be as judgy as I used to be with contestants. I'll tell you why.
2: Brittany and Kendall. Chess boxing. Contestants will start with chess.
3: Yep.
2: And then when the time expires, the match is paused and the competitors will put on boxing gloves and step into the ring. Then after 3 minutes, they return to the board game.
3: Do you know how long it takes to wrap up boxing gloves?
2: I know how to do the hand. I know how to wrap my hands.
4: I took a kickboxing class once. That's my only reference, but it was like a long time.
3: So I'm saying you're going to wrap the hand, do the whole bit, put the glove on.
2: You can wrap your hands wrapped while you play chess.
3: Oh, okay.
2: The way you win is through...
3: By not participating. But go ahead. Keep going.
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17: 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My talk, everything entertainment.

0: Welcome back, everyone. It's Jason Matheson Show, starring Colleen Lindstrom, starring Holly Roberts, starring you. We're so glad you're here, kicking off a brand new month, a brand new week. It is June. I can't believe it.
1: Anyway, I can't believe it's June.
0: I just wanted to say that.
1: Oh, my God. I can't believe it's already June.
2: And also, do you know what June 1st is?
0: What?
1: Colleen Lindstrom's birthday!
0: That's right. Mm-hmm.
1: She's freshly minted 49, y'all.
2: 49.
0: Colin. Mm-hmm. Colin's ironing. Colin, it's Colleen's bathroom. Do a little dance in your
1: undies. It's my bathroom. You said it's my bathroom.
0: Right. Oh, I said it's your bathroom. No, it's her birthday. That's right.
2: Why don't you dance around and jiggle a little bit? Because it's Colleen's birthday.
1: It's my birthday.
2: Look.
0: Look. Colin's dancing in his.
1: Thank you, Colin. That was the best.
0: He's dancing in his man girdle. Isn't
1: I love
0: that great?
1: It.
0: Colin, you're so hot. Look at that. Colin with the good
1: hair.
0: He's
1: 10 out of 10.
0: That's right. Get dressed. You are going to the 9/11 memorial. You look respectable.
1: You look respectable, please.
0: How do you feel on your 49th birthday?
1: You know what? It's interesting. I feel the same as I did when I was 48 yesterday. Really, no difference.
0: No difference?
1: No, I'm just feeling great. Just excited. I'm going to breakfast with my daughter. We've got a big meeting here at the office later this afternoon, so I'll come back around then.
0: We do?
1: Yeah. I think you can watch it on video, Jason, if you want.
0: I'll tell you what happens.
1: And then my husband is taking me out to dinner tonight to celebrate.
0: Oh, that Matt Lindstrom.
1: Yeah, we're going to one of Gavin Kaysen's restaurants, which, Jason, you know what I do at a Gavin Kaysen restaurant.
0: Yes, I do. Yes, I do.
1: I have a habit of laying down on the floor and taking a nap in the restroom.
0: In the restrooms, yeah. Gavin loves that. He made, in his newest restaurant, he put special warming tile for Colleen. That's
1: just
0: right. Just in case, just in case Colleen comes in, he put warming floors just for Colleen. Yeah. Oh, God. Well, happy birthday, love.
1: Happy birthday. Thank you.
0: I will. I'll eat a New York bagel for you later
1: Thank
0: today.
1: You.
0: I'll put
1: I
0: a
1: wish
0: candle
1: you would.
0: In a New York bagel. Yeah. We had an Essa bagel yesterday. Oh, which are so good.
1: So yummy.
0: They're so unbelievably delicious. But I could only eat like half because they're the size of Cobb's. I mean, yeah, they're just giant.
1: Julia
0: size bagels. Anyway, we're so glad you're here. Colleen and Holly are back at the studio. I'm in New York City wrapping up my trip for 25 Words or Less. I, along with my buddy Stephanie Hansen, we were the celebrities on six different episodes. So once you get to the studio, they have literally a producer for everything. I thought to myself, oh, this is where the company money goes, to this show.
1: I will say I watched the live shows and they show the control room and there's so many people in the control room. And my son walked in the room, my younger son, and he looked at the screen and he goes, why are there so many people in there? And he goes, what are they doing? And my husband, who used to work in TV, was like, well, that guy's doing this. And then I go, and the rest of them,
0: we're not sure.
1: But they're doing something.
2: They're looking at screens.
1: Yeah. They're
0: looking.
1: Telling us which camera to take.
2: Yeah.
0: Yeah. It was. Yeah. So I get it. Eloise walks me into my trailer and she's like, okay, well, the wardrobe woman will be coming in. The makeup guy will be coming in, and then the stage manager will be coming in, and then the producer, Danya, will be coming in to go over gameplay and to play some practice rounds with you. So the first visit I got was from the wardrobe woman. Girl. You know, what's her name, Colin, from The Incredibles?
3: Edna Mode.
0: You know Edna Mode
1: yes.
0: from The Incredibles? Put white glasses instead of black glasses and have Edna's hair be brilliant white. And that is what this New York fashion director or costume director for 25 Words or Less, she was fierce.
1: Oh, my gosh.
0: She walks in the trailer and she goes, hello, I'm blah, blah, blah. I'm wardrobe. She goes, do you have your outfits? And I go, yeah, I was told to bring 7 to 10. So here they are. And she goes, I will take all of these. I will take all of these. I will have these pressed. And every time you come back in here between episodes, I will pick what clothes I want you to wear.
1: I will tell you selection. What to wear.
4: Oh,
0: I will tell you what to wear. And I'm like, oh, girl. Oh, Edna. Okay. So she goes, I'm assuming what you're wearing right now will be for episode one. And I look at her because then she's kind of scared me. I go, yeah, is this okay?
1: Will it do?
0: I said, yeah, I pressed this at the hotel. I said, do you need it pressed again? She goes, no, I don't see any visible wrinkles. It's just like, oh, my God.
1: Oh, my gosh.
0: Yeah. So I said, and she was, yeah, we're a casual little show. They won't be showing you from the waist down anyway, so don't worry about it. And I said, okay, that's what I was told because I didn't bring a lot of britches.
1: Mm-mm.
0: She was, yeah, you're only shown from the waist up. So then she leaves. She takes my clothes to steam and pick which ones are going through to the final round.
1: And get rid of the visible wrinkles.
0: And get rid of the visible wrinkles. And so then the producer, Danya, comes in to go over gameplay with me. And she was a trip. Like, she was the one that I've been having, like, practice rounds with. And she's like, how are you feeling? And she kind of goes over the day. And she told me that the first two episodes I was going to be shooting were the live ones. I'm like, oh, wow. Okay, you're just throwing me right
1: out
0: there
1: of the
0: into
1: gate.
0: The water.
1: Oof.
0: So I did two back-to-back live episodes at noon and noon 30 on the East Coast. So for the affiliates that take that time slot, those aired and then after that, I had about 7 minutes and then we did a pre-taped show. Those three were with Corbin Blue from High School Musical, from Broadway. He's performing. I just saw him last night. He's in The Great Gatsby right now. I think we're married now too. I don't know. I got to check paperwork. On that note, so how did these first three episodes go? And then what happened when Stephanie entered the chat? If you look at her socials, you can see her face. You can find out what happened when Stephanie entered the chat. So much more. I went to some Broadway shows. I have so much to tell you. I cannot wait. We're also going to cover some pop culture stories today as well. We'll be right back, everyone.
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0: Welcome back, everybody. It's the Jason Matheson Show. Starring Colleen Lindstrom, starring Holly Roberts, and you. We're so glad you're here on this Monday, kicking off a new week and a new month. Little split edition. Holly and Colleen are back in the studio. I'm in New York City wrapping up a trip for 25 Words or Less with Meredith Vieira. So I did the first two. They had you practice with the producer for a while in the trailer. And then you just kind of sat there for a little while waiting for them to come get you. And then around like 11:45, they get you in place. So they come get you out of the trailer and they walk you into the set. And you don't meet Meredith Vieira right away. You kind of go in, and this is what even surprised my husband, who, like your husband, Colleen, has a kind of, you know, knows what how TV kind of works. And that show was shot in a very, very unusual way. We are all in these little pods. If you watch the show, this isn't immediately apparent to people, but I am in like, I'm in a little room with just soundproof drapes that form a cube. And there's just a table in front of me, a chair, Hollywood icon, Melissa Peterman's box of props, because I was in Melissa Peterman's square. And then a boom mic above me, a camera in front of me, and then two lights, and then the iPad that controls the game in front of me, and that is it. And then the audio guy puts your headphones on, the little IFBs, and then you sit there, and you wait. The producer tells you that your mic is active, and then you get about 2 minutes to meet your team, because each celebrity has a team of two that you're trying to get them to win possibly $10,000. So then you look into the camera and you can see yourself and then the two contestants, and you're like, hey, girl. And my first set of contestants, I'm trying to think back. I think it was, yeah, no offense to any of the, I just really gelled with these two. The other guy's name was also Jason, and his friend, Roshana, who Meredith kept messing up and kept saying Rosh Hashanah.
1: Oh my gosh.
2: Okay.
1: Alrighty.
2: Alright.
1: Alrighty then.
0: And she loved it. Roshana loved it. But Meredith would go to intro her and she was like, yes. And it's Jason and Rosh Hashanah. You could hear the crew laughing. Meredith was laughing. It was, oh,
1: she
0: God.
1: Tried.
0: So she's trying, girl. Meredith is pumping six of these out in a day, and then she's off to Cape Cod, girl. She doesn't care.
2: And those two were good players.
1: They were
2: skillful.
0: Go ahead, Colleen.
1: Oh, and I was just going to say, one of my favorite things is because when you watch the live shows, you can hear that 2 minute, like, back and forth, and you're checking in.
0: Yes.
1: And you asked them, like, do you speak pop culture? Like, where are you with? And they were like, oh, yeah. And I remember.
0: Oh, you saw that?
1: Yes.
0: Oh, they showed that.
1: They
0: oh, interesting.
1: They did show that on the live shows. And so I thought, that what a good question. And what a good thing that you had asked that, because then you know where you can be with them kind of intellectually. Yeah.
0: I have so many takeaways from this trip here. And I said that I will never watch game shows the same way, but connected to what you just said, Colleen, let me tell you, and this is not a diss on any of the contestants, but this game, especially, it isn't just how good your clues are. It really is the match between the celebrity and their strengths and the strengths of your team. If they do not align, getting them to the door of these words is obviously going to be harder. For instance, this team that I keep referring to, this first team, delightful, Jason and Rosh Hashanah. Jason, who we've become Instagram friends, he's a sweetheart. They were like, they had come from the previous episodes. I am allowed to say that. They had already won, so they were champions. They were returning champions. And it was myself. These first three episodes were with me and my new third husband, Corbin Blue, from High School Musical. I'll get back. Believe me, I have a lot to say on Corbin Blue. Mm-hmm. I'll get to that. That's a whole, girl, that's a whole segment. And I don't have the energy right now. I need Starbucks, and then I can talk about my
1: third husband. You're also growing a baby, so we don't know who the
0: baby.
1: Father is.
2: Two babies.
0: We do not know. It's like a soap opera, Holly. It's like a date. It's like a, whose baby is it? Is it Pedro's? Or is it Corbin Blue's? I don't know.
1: Nobody knows.
0: I have no idea. Nobody knows. But these first three live episodes, I went up against Corbin. And this Jason and Roshana, girl, I felt it in my bones. I felt it in my bones because Jason and Roshana were like around our age. And Jason goes, my sweet spot is pop culture, not sports. I'm like, hell, I literally heard angels. I heard our angels. I was like,
1: perfect. You're our people.
0: I was like, okay, this is good. I go, guys. So what, give me dates. Like what pop culture references can I give you? And he goes, 70s, 80s, and 90s. And I wanted to cry. I'm like, oh my God, I love you so much.
1: Oh
0: this
1: my
0: is
1: gosh.
0: Gonna be great. We are gonna be fire. Yeah. So like for instance, this one already aired, so I can say this one. One of the clues was blondes. It was And I did Gentlemen prefer
1: that was
0: blank.
1: So genius.
0: Oh, you saw that one. Okay, did you
1: one.
0: See that one?
1: Yes.
0: Okay. Mm-hmm. And Jason, I think it was Jason that got it. And I looked at him in his square and I wanted to like hump his left leg. I was like, oh my God, you're my brother. Thank
1: yes.
0: you. Okay. We are golden. So we did the first two lives back to back. These were the two that I was really worried that I was going to have to use the facilities. I was like, okay, Jason, just get to that third pre-taped episode. And then if you have to run to the pool room, you have to run to the pool room.
1: You did not look like you needed to use it. You looked calm and collected.
0: By the time Starbucks is here. Thank you. Oh,
1: aww.
0: My delivery guys. You're so attractive.
1: You should marry him.
0: I should marry him. Hi, delivery man. Oh. Uniqlo? Oh, he brought Uniqlo clothes. Did you go clothes shopping? You were gone 3 minutes. Oh, from yesterday. Okay. Like, he had time to go to Uniqlo?
1: He hit up the Uniqlo?
0: We had during one radio segment, Colleen and Holly. He walked in with the Uniqlo bag.
1: Listen,
0: I'm like, that store's
1: real.
0: In Soho.
1: That is real,
2: okay.
1: though.
2: Okay.
0: Mm-hmm. Anyway, so we, okay. Can you not ruffle the papers right here by my mic? Okay. Oh, my God. We did those first two, and then the pre-taped was the third episode. And then that, we had about 7 minutes between the lives. And then, because this is a machine. Like this, this
1: staff
0: knows what they're doing. Meredith is in her own little pod, kind of in the middle. So I could hear Meredith. Meredith was, I think, right next to me. And she's in her own pod. And then each contestant, they're not even in the same room. Each contestant is in their own pod with their own iPad and table.
1: So I find this to be really interesting because I've watched the show before, but I didn't. And I did. I think I could tell that they were sort of all in their own pods. But mm-hmm. that isn't why. Do you know why they choose to do it that way?
0: I got to find out because Colin asked me the same thing. I don't know. They did this following the pandemic.
1: Sure, that makes sense.
0: Because the show has gone through various iterations. It started filming in LA and everyone was in the same room and it looked like a traditional game show set. And then the show evolved. Meredith did it from her basement for a while. They built a studio like so many TV shows mm-hmm. did during the pandemic. And then they moved to New Jersey for the tax breaks, I think. And they went into this studio and went into this format with all of these separate rooms. Which is fine. I mean, I didn't notice a lack of energy. I could still hear the contestants. I mean, they weren't in my room. You know, I couldn't see them other than on the TV. But we could all, when we would speak, like I'm speaking right now, I could hear them, not even through my headphones. I could hear
1: just
0: them
1: ambient.
0: In the next room.
1: Yeah.
0: Yeah, I could hear the ambient voices. So then the three get done. Corbin and I exchange vows. And then we go meet Meredith. So the producer comes in and he's like, you want to go, you know, this is when you can go meet Meredith. And as we're walking, Corbin's like, she's the nicest. Have you ever met her? I'm like, no, she's been on my show a dozen times. I said, excuse me, I've never met her in person. Holly Klein, that woman is like a saint. She opened the door, and there's the wardrobe woman. There's Edna with her glasses. And then Meredith comes over and just gives me the biggest hug, like, in the world. And she goes, sweetheart, and she grabs my face. She says, you're doing so well. I go, oh, my God, that's all I wanted to hear. I said, I just wanted to make you proud, and I said, I just wanted the people to win a little bit of money. And she goes, oh, my God, you're doing so well. She goes, I cannot believe this is your first time you've done the show. And I go, yeah. She says, I can tell that you've studied. And she's a little shorter. People always want to know stuff like this. Mm-hmm. She's a little shorter than you think she is. I was surprised at her height.
1: That's interesting because she's got a big personality. So I think of her as towering.
0: Yeah. I said, and then before
1: Holly,
0: we go to break.
1: You've stood next to her before.
2: Mm-hmm. Yeah, she has such a presence of gravitas on camera that you would expect her to be taller than she is.
0: Yeah. I'll end with this for this segment, and we'll come back to it a little bit later. Colleen, you set me up perfectly. Before I separated from Meredith, I go, Meredith, we do have a connection. I said, I'm sure you will remember an episode of Who Wants to Be a Millionaire from 2006 featuring the executive producer of the radio show and middle management, Holly Roberts, a young lady from Farmington, Minnesota. And she goes, I will never forget her. And I go, of course, Meredith.
2: Of course not. Of course not.
1: She is unforgettable.
2: Mm-hmm. You've only done 1,000 episodes of 25 words or less, and God knows how many episodes of Who Wants to Be a Millionaire.
0: I will never forget Holly Roberts was her exact words, Holly. I will never forget Holly Roberts. That's exactly how she said it. Oh, heavens to Murgatroyd. Yeah, coming up in the next hours, I'll tell you about Corbin Blue, Hanson, and I went to a couple Broadway shows.
4: Brittany and Kendall.
14: You asking people around the office about what your experience is going to be like tonight for your spray tan is pretty fun.
4: It's pretty.
14: Because you're like somewhat like weirdly nervous about it. And I'm like, it's just a spray tan, right?
4: Why is it so scary? And so then everyone's talked me through it, including Kendall. And they're like, you're going to pick up your butt and you're going to show your booty hole. And I was like, what? Do we all just know that? I'm a little worried because I almost got naked for the Reiki guy who actually put a blanket on me.
14: Yeah. Not only do I not want you to take your clothes off, actually add another layer, please.
4: So I'm so scared.
14: Yeah.
4: I'm going to be like, okay, walk out naked. And they're like, you pervert.
14: Yeah.
4: Go back in there.
15: 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The next generation of talk radio, where talk is fun. My Talk 107.1. 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
12: It's the best of what we did this morning. Here for you now on My Talk, where talk is fun. She's

0: Welcome back, everybody. Hope you're having a really good start to the day. What's the weather like for your birthday today, Colleen Lindstrom?
1: It's kind of cloudy. It's been spritzing this morning a little bit. But Holly, what's it supposed to do going forward?
2: Clearing skies with a high of 80. Then it's going to be dry tomorrow, also in the 80s. Then we're going to have some thunderstorms and rain and lingering precipitation for the rest of the week.
0: Yeah. Oh, yay.
1: Well, I finally got all of my plants where they belong, and so I'm fine with the rain because it's necessary.
2: Yeah.
0: Yeah.
2: We
0: need a little rain.
2: We need some moisture.
1: Yeah.
0: Moisture.
1: Yeah.
0: Moisture. Moisture. Okay. We have to talk pop culture, the box office. There is a movement, Holly, and it's not happening in the bathroom. There is a box office movement happening, and it's a shift, wouldn't you say, Holly?
2: Yeah, you have to pay attention to this. And if you don't pay attention to this shift, well, bless you. Number one at the box office this weekend, Backrooms.
1: Everybody in my family wants to see this.
2: I saw it yesterday.
1: Did you?
2: So I have a big fat movie review when we are ready. Backrooms made a record-breaking $81 million in its opening weekend. This movie cost $10 million to make, and it's directed by a 20-year-old who got his start on YouTube making creepypasta videos.
1: Wait, sorry. Creepypasta videos?
0: Thank you, Colleen.
2: Creepypasta.
1: We can't just mow over that.
0: We can't go over that quickly.
2: It's a whole genre of videos where it's like, think of Slenderman. You guys have heard of Slenderman?
1: Oh, yeah.
0: Mm-hmm.
2: Yes. So urban legends, horror stories, all on the internet. So that kind of lore made into YouTube videos. And this guy makes them, self-taught on After Effects and other things. Special effects, you know, post-production stuff. And his movie made $81 million over the weekend. Not only that,
1: if ever there were a success story.
2: Yeah.
0: Right?
2: Not only that, but number two at the box office is another YouTube filmmaker. Their film Obsession made $26 million and has made $100 million domestically. And this is in its third weekend of release.
1: Unbelievable. Also one that we want to see at my house.
0: Yeah, everyone at the TV show is obsessed with Obsession. And I watched the trailer. Oh, my God. Like, even just the trailer freaked me out. It looks terrifying. Mm-hmm. Holly, you haven't seen this, have you?
2: No, I haven't seen Obsessions, but now I'm curious about it. Usually, horror is not my genre.
0: Yeah.
2: But I will see this as a cultural experiment because, woof, coming in at third place at the box office, The Mandalorian and Grogu, dropping 70% at the box office in its second weekend.
1: I mean, that is wild when you think about, you know, how much people anticipate those Star Wars properties and how they project those to do so well. And to have the pasta monster guy,
2: creepy pasta dude.
1: Outperforming, that's incredible.
2: I think it goes back to something that you were touching on, Jason, last week when you were talking about The Mandalorian and Grogu, which is adjust your expectations for Star Wars movies, because this is a 50-year-old franchise. That's old.
0: Mm-hmm. Yes.
2: Is it speaking to contemporary audiences in the way that Disney wants it to? I would argue no.
0: No.
2: It's not.
0: It's not.
2: And that's okay.
0: And again, this is an offshoot. This isn't even the main story. Like, I think they would have been better served. It would have been a bigger event. And I was shocked they didn't do that. They should have come back with an episode 10. Then, I got to tell you, I feel this in my bones, and I think I'm right. We'll never know because you can't change the past. But if they would have taken the seven-year break, which they did, and then returned to theaters with an episode 10, whatever that means, whatever that would look like, I think it would have been an event like the other Star Wars movies, but them coming back to theaters with an offshoot, a spinoff of, I mean, even though Mandalorian is very popular, not as popular as the main story. That's, I don't know. That's my theory, and I'm sticking to it. Mm-hmm. I said what I said.
1: Thank you, NeNe Leakes.
2: This is, I think, a signal of a big sea change in Hollywood. One that I look forward to. It's kind of like back in the day. Let's go back 50, 60 years. It's like Hollywood. 70s. Well, 70s. Really? And I'm looking to the 60s. Mm. It's kind of like in the late 60s when Hollywood was putting out movies like Dr. Doolittle, starring Rex Harrison. Boy, did we need that, like a punch in the face. Meanwhile, there's a whole counterculture of youth filmmakers who are making things like Easy Rider, Midnight Cowboy, speaking to contemporary audiences in ways that they want to be talked to. I think that this signifies a movement in that direction.
1: Oh, I don't disagree with you. I mean, when you imagine, I mean, I say no more than pasta monster dude.
2: Creepy
0: Thank
2: pasta.
0: You, that
2: creepy
0: got
2: pasta
0: me right
1: guy.
0: There.
1: Because that is what the kids are paying attention to. You know, when you talk about speaking the language of the culture, you know, who our culture is driven by younger people at this time. And when you think about for them, YouTube is their television.
0: Yeah.
1: They go to YouTube before they go to network TV. They go to YouTube before they go to any streaming service. So that's the language that they speak. And somebody who can speak in that vernacular is definitely going to bring people into the theaters.
0: Wait, absolutely.
2: More than 50% of the people who saw Backrooms over the weekend were 25 years or younger.
1: Mm-hmm.
0: What was, wait, what was the percentage of that?
2: 50% of the people who saw Backrooms over the weekend were 25 years of age or younger, and 85% of the audiences were under the age of 35. I saw the movie yesterday, and I can tell you that that is an accurate statistic.
0: Looking at the auditorium?
2: Yeah, just looking at the auditorium. And it, there was a lot of people there, because you know I love myself a matinee.
0: Yeah.
2: I don't go to a movie past 3 p.m. Mm-mm. Yeah, I didn't even go at 3 p.m., Jason. I went to a 1:45 yesterday.
0: And the 1:45 was even busy?
2: Yeah, the 1:45 for Backrooms was busy at my local movie house. And
0: well, that tells you something right there.
2: And most of the people, I would say, accurately under the age of 35.
0: And this is a, didn't A24 buy this, Holly?
2: They did, and this is their bigger, one of their biggest grossing movies of all time. Marty Supreme still holds that title, but I think that Backrooms is going to blast that, past that number very quickly.
0: Holly does have a big fat movie review coming up in our third hour, but Holly, can you give, to wrap this up and put a perfect bow on it, what is the story of Backrooms?
2: The story of Backrooms, so, well, creepypasta genre, right? And so it follows a guy, so a down on his luck, frustrated architect turned furniture sales manager. His name is Clark. He's played by Chiwetel Ejiofor. He finds a portal into a series of hallways. So that's the Backrooms. And you see those in the trailer. So Clark decides to investigate this with the help of some of his friends. And when things don't go as planned, guys, go ahead and tell you that. Things don't go as planned. And Clark's therapist, Mary, she tries to go and find him in the back rooms.
1: You know, just visually, one of the things that the kids are into these days are liminal spaces. And so, and that is very memed, and it is all over social media, and the kids are always trying to find liminal spaces and take, so visually this again speaks that language.
0: The trailer for this one creeped me out for that reason. And again, a lot of it seems to be in daylight and I found it terrifying. I was like, okay, but I didn't know anything about it. I saw the trailer and I saw some pre-pub and I thought, oh, well, this is interesting, but I had no idea what it was about. Well, Holly will give us a big fat movie review coming up in our third hour, but coming up in our second hour, Am I the Asshat? I'll have more stories from New York City and my appearance on 25 Words or Less. Plus, I saw a couple Broadway shows and I got married again. That's right. It was I've been very busy since last time I talked to you. Hour two when we come back.

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0: Hey, it's Kendall. 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
7: ABC News, I'm Chuck Sievertson. The Trump administration's transgender military ban is likely unconstitutional, says a federal appeals court affirming a lower court's blocking of the ban. Defense Secretary Hegseth says, see you at the Supreme Court. The Justice Department stating it will abide by a federal judge's ruling temporarily freezing the Trump administration's $1.8 billion fund for people claiming injuries from the Biden administration. ABC's Jay O'Brien asking Texas Senator John Cornyn.
8: Was this a miscalculation of the president?
9: Yes, I guess I'd call it that.
7: Confirmed Ebola deaths in Africa doubling since Thursday to 42, with hundreds of confirmed cases in Democratic Republic of Congo and Uganda. Suspected cases now over 1,000. federal judge is allowing a progressive group to fly an 8647 flag during a protest in Washington, rejecting the Secret Service's claim the phrase is a threat against President Trump. This is ABC News.
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14: We are walking on sunshine on this Monday, June 1st, 2026. What's up, everybody? Welcome to the Jason Matheson Show. I'm Jason. Right over there, say hello once again to my buddy and yours, Colleen Lindstrom.
12: Good morning, buddies.
15: Morning, buddy.
14: And right over there, it's Holly Roberts.
16: Well, good morning.
14: Well, good morning. Good morning. Cheers, everyone. Raise your glass.
16: Oh, yeah.
14: Get
16: coffee.
14: Coffee hairs. In your mouth hole.
16: Okay. Uh-huh.
12: I've been going back and forth between the electrolytes and the coffee this morning.
14: I forgot my electrolytes.
16: Jason. Same.
14: Yeah. I did not bring them. As they used to say on the Today Show, this is a special split edition of our show. Colleen and Holly are back at Hubbard headquarters. I am in New York City at the fabulous Marriott Marquis in the heart of Times Square. Colleen and Tilla's favorite hotel.
12: It is. I love that hotel.
14: Yes.
12: Except yeah, for, what floor are you on?
14: I think I'm 30.
12: Oh, my gosh. I hate the one thing about the Marriott Marquis is they have glass elevators that go up the center, mm-hmm. and I am deathly afraid of heights. And so my whole family knows when we stay at the Marriott Marquis, and my daughter especially, because she and I go together very often, and that's where we stay. Everybody knows that I am going to just mutter to myself quietly the whole way up because I have to self-talk myself the whole ride to the floor.
14: Really?
12: Yes, and I usually ask for a lower floor because I can handle that better. And 100% of the time, they're like, ooh, we got your request for a lower floor, but is the 25th floor okay? And I'm like, so that's not low. That's all right. And we usually are there when there's
14: really
12: a
14: lower.
12: Lot of kids there for spring break. And so they will cram into an elevator, and I will be standing at the front, I can't go near the glass with my eyes closed going, you're going to get there. You're going to get there. Nobody's ever died in this elevator. You won't die in this elevator. You're going to make it all the way up to where you're going. And you're going to get out of the elevator and everything is going to be just fine. You won't die in this elevator. Yep.
14: Well, so, there was the one accident in Kansas City.
12: That's enough.
16: Remember the movie Last Action Hero when there was a glass elevator there?
12: Oh, my gosh.
16: No.
12: They're not helpful at all. Actually, I'm not going to tell everybody what my actual fear about all elevators is because I don't want to give anybody else that nightmare. Okay, fine. I'll tell you.
14: Now I want to know.
12: It's that. Okay. Are you ready?
14: I'm ready. Holly, do you know this about her?
16: Maybe.
14: Okay.
12: My real fear about all elevators, it doesn't matter how high they go, is that I will be in the midst of stepping off the elevator. And when I'm halfway between the elevator and real floor, the whole elevator will drop and slice me in half.
14: Holly.
12: Yep.
14: Holly, wasn't that featured in one of the Warner Brothers cartoons? Didn't that happen to Bugs Bunny or Wile E. Coyote?
16: Yeah. And because they're cartoons, they were able to survive.
12: Yeah. Maybe that's the seed of my fear. Did y'all think of that?
16: I have been stuck in an elevator, and the elevator was between floors, and we had to jimmy the doors open crawl out.
12: Nope, Holly. Zero
14: that
12: chance.
14: That happened to you, Holly?
12: Oh, no.
16: Yeah, that happened in India.
12: Oh, you've told me would that. You... That's right. That was nightmare fuel.
16: Yeah.
14: You had to crawl out of the elevator?
16: We were stuck, and no one was coming to get us. So we had to pry the door open. We were probably on, like, the 20th floor.
12: Oh, no.
14: No.
16: So we just went, he-manned it, Hercules'd it, and then we just crawled out.
12: Oh, my God.
16: It's either that or stay in there for hours.
12: I mean, yes.
14: Oh, my God. Colleen, what would you have done?
12: Well, Jason, let's start here. You walked us through an experience on your way to the game show where you were concerned about the runway.
14: Having to poo.
12: Yeah, pretty much. Yeah, yeah. So I'll just tell you that would happen to me. There would be no concern about it. It would just happen.
16: Well, then we'd have to get out even faster because Colleen just did a number three.
12: It's true, but I just am saying that is the first thing that probably would happen to me in a situation.
14: Would you effort crawling out like Indiana Holly did? Would you try to crawl out? Or would you just wait there for your impending doom?
12: It's hard to say because I would hope that adrenaline would take over and I would do the right thing and crawl out like everybody else was. But again, that's my fear. Remember, being halfway on and halfway off and having the cable snap is the thing that would just really do it for me. I do have to tell you, last night I was watching my favorite show, which is...
14: Grey's Anatomy?
12: No. Hometown in This Together.
14: Oh my gosh.
12: Okay. And they were working on the elevator for the new hotel, and they had it on a platform. And I would like to just respectfully say, I think platforms are a better way to go than the cable hanging thing, like the pulley system that they seem to put elevators on. Give me a platform. Give me something that raises me than the cable hanging thing, like the pulley system that they seem to put elevators on. Give me a platform. Give me something that raises me up like I'm freaking Britney Spears.

0: Thank you very much. As impressed as I am with the invention of Elijah Otis.
1: Yeah. Is that who invented the
0: allegedly
1: elevator?
0: I don't know. I think okay. so. I just
1: I've
0: see
1: seen his name on the metal plaques inside. Yeah, yeah.
0: So I'm going to give him some credit. The hanging thing is what's not working for me. Just gravity wise, I feel like push us up. Don't hang us.
1: I get that.
2: I think that elevator technology has become a little bit more sophisticated over the past century.
0: Thank God.
1: But Holly said, thanks, Colleen. That wasn't overly confident.
0: I'm
1: go so
0: with
1: I wouldn't
0: it.
1: Take
0: I'm
1: that. I wouldn't it. Take that check to the bank and cash it.
0: I will. Any port in a storm, y'all.
1: This isn't a fear, but being in a hotel right now and my talkers, I think you will be with me. This is what we call a relatable. This isn't a fear. This is a frustration. This is a just saying with elevators or an irritant of the human race. And I wonder if you're going to guess what I. When it comes to elevators, when it is busy and the elevator door opens and the people in the front will not move back to allow you to walk in. It's like, okay, get back the door. Okay. Why are you still standing? Get back. You have to let us in. Like, get back. Or the opposite of that. And then Colleen, I see your face. The opposite is when you're in the elevator and the door opens and the people rush in before you can get out and you're like, I have snapped at people. I'm like, can you give us a minute? Like, let us get out before you get in, butthole.
0: That is exactly what I was going to say, is the way that people stand in front of those doors
1: and rush in.
0: And it's like, okay, so FYI, the whole thing with the elevator is like some people are getting off and some people are getting on. And it's a really small room, so it seems logical. You let the people. I have trained my children to stand out of the way.
1: Thank you.
0: Because they do. Because I get it. Like, kids do that. They're like, oh, the doors are open. I'm going in. And you're like, chill. Wait a second. Everybody's going to get on. We just have to let people off first so there's room for us.
1: Yes.
0: Oh
1: God, that irritates me.
0: It irritates me too.
1: Colin gets so mad. He's like, okay, can you let us off before you rush in like it was Black Friday? Like, you know. Like you're getting some doorbuster
0: like
1: TV
0: think
1: sales.
0: There's like free cookies in there. Or something.
3: I need a tickle me Elmo now. Watch out, Deb. I'm going to punch out for it.
0: Oh my gosh.
1: Oh, yeah. Oh, because it's happened a few, because there's a convention, as there always is in New York. There's a convention in this hotel, and people are everywhere with their little lanyards, and these lanyard people. Girl, they want to get into the elevator first, and I've had to snap at Lanyard Larry. I did last night. I'm waiting to get off, and then he just barrels in. I go, whoa. I did that. I just go, whoa. Can you give a girl a moment there, Larry, with your lanyard? Don't you have a meeting
0: well,
1: to go
0: Well, he feels
1: to?
0: Very important, you know, because he has a lanyard,
1: important.
0: Which tells you he's
1: the,
0: important.
1: Yeah, he's very important here.
0: Part of the lanyard people.
1: That's right. We're going to take a small break. When we come back, I'll tell you about my time with Corbin Blue on the game show, why I'm now married three times and more. Stay with us.
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6: Ninja Warrior is replacing the equestrian element in the modern pentathlon.
0: No.
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0: Plenty of people ride horses. 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
9: May 15, 9 a.m. Two women quietly waiting at the doctor's office. Woman 1 says, "Cold day, huh?" Woman 2, "What's that?" Woman 1, "Kinda cold today." Woman 2, "Yeah, wasn't expecting that." Woman 1, "What is it, 47 degrees? Woman 2, "No. More like 45. 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Woman 2, "That would be sad." 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

0: Welcome back, everyone. It's Jason Matheson Show, starring Colleen Lindstrom, starring Holly Roberts and you. It's a special split edition of our show. Holly and Colleen are back at Hubbard headquarters. I'm in New York City. I'll be here through tomorrow. I appeared on 25 Words or Less with Meredith Vieira for a 6-episode run. You'll be seeing those episodes throughout the summer and into the fall. A little bit more about that. So my first 3 episodes that I did was my, each episode has two, if you've never watched, each episode has 2 celebs and they assist a team of 2. And my co-celeb was High School Musical, Dancing with the Stars, Broadway star, Corbin Blue. And I got a full admittance here, full disclosure. It wasn't that I wasn't a fan, but I just wasn't sure. I didn't have an opinion about Corbin. I had never met him. I've never interviewed him. And I was a little nervous because the Melissa Peterman had told me, I'm sorry, Hollywood icon Melissa Peterman had told me, thank you, that he's really good, like real good. And he's very competitive. And he's been on the show many times. He wasn't on last season because he was doing the Great Gatsby in London, you know, that little thing.
1: No big deal.
0: And in the West End, no big deal. So, but he had returned, and this was his first return in a very long time. So I pull up and I see his trailer next to mine. I'm like, oh God, okay. Okay, Jace.
1: Be nice. Maybe he's, be nice.
0: Maybe, yeah. Please be nice. Please be nice. Please be nice. You know, don't be a butthead. Don't, you know, and also please have an off day.
1: Yeah, right.
0: please don't be that good.
1: Don't be your best today.
0: Don't be best. Be rusty, please. So I had about an hour in my trailer before he came, and then the producer knocks on my door and he's like, hey, Corbin wants to meet you. And I walk out there, and this has only happened, I think, two or three other times where I have, quote, met a celebrity, and there has been like an instant relaxation and an instant connection and this guy's a friend. And it happened with Paige Davis from Trading Spaces. It happened with the aforementioned Hollywood icon Melissa Peterman. It happened with Linda Gray from Dallas. And then it happened this time with Corbin, and we stood outside and he was just like, hey man. And he gave me a hug. He like pulled me in for a hug. I'm like, Oh, okay.
1: We're going there. Okay.
0: We're going there. Okay. Okay. We're going to hug right now. Okay. And he could not have been nicer. Just the sweetest of sweet guys. He was giving me tips. He's like, if you need anything, let me know, knock on the trailer because our trailers were connected. He goes, if you need something, just ask or knock on the window or knock on the trailer. And then during the gameplay, he was completely like joking around with me. We got more and more comfortable with each other. We had to do a round of social media where we played like another little game. And he was just taking the lead and helping me along. Just the sweetest of guys. And then we got done. We got in one of their episodes and I had made a joke. Or no, I'm sorry, Meredith had made a joke because his rap time was, he had a hard out at 2:30 because dude had a show that night.
1: No big deal. He's just on Broadway right now.
0: He's just on Broadway as the narrator, Nick, in The Great Gatsby at the Broadway Theater. And Meredith marveled at, you know, as we got to the last game, Meredith goes during one of our downtimes, and maybe this aired on YouTube. Maybe you could hear this back and forth because I'm now realizing Colleen told me, and our listener, David, who is just giving me all sorts of things today in the emails, I didn't know that all of our banter in these live shows you guys could hear.
1: Yeah.
0: So you could see them on YouTube. But anyhoodly doodly, Meredith Vieira was like, really, dude? Like, thank you so much for doing this show because you have a real show to do in a few hours. Like, he has a Broadway show. Yeah. Like, not just taking his dad to Applebee's.
1: He's going to be in front of a big audience who came to see him.
0: Yeah. And so Meredith made that joke. And then I forgot what I said. I said something about, oh, well, I'll go tonight or something like that. And he cocked his head. And we got done with the shows, and we were walking back to the dressing rooms. We were being escorted back, and we said goodbye to Meredith. And he looks at me and he goes, dude, he goes, do you want to come to the show? And I said, oh, sure. I said, tonight I can't. I said, but you know, I'm here through Tuesday. And he goes, I'll tell you what, he goes, you tell me when you want to go. He goes, I want you to come backstage. And I said, I go, Corbin, you do not have to do that. I said, I was literally listening to a Howard Stern interview. And he goes, you listen to Stern? I go, yeah. So then we bonded about that. And I'm like, okay, now we're really married. And I think, again, I might be pregnant. But anyway, I was just listening to Stern. And I go, I forgot who he was asking. But Stern flat out asked, you don't really want people coming backstage. You're done with the show. You just want to go home. You're doing it to be polite. And Corbin goes, no, Jason, seriously, I would love, it just means a lot that you would support me. And I'm like, okay, dude, I'm coming to a show. Like, of course I would. Like, he was, and that's exactly how he phrased it. He's like, it just means a lot that we just met and you're coming to support me. And I go, yeah, Corbin, you're on Broadway. Like, it's not a hard task to come to the Great Gatsby.
1: Yeah, no big deal.
0: And he goes, so then he looked at me and he goes, well, here, let's take a picture. He goes, do you want a picture? He goes, I want a picture. And I go, and I'm thinking to myself, hell yeah, I want a picture because it's our wedding and we need something
1: and
0: for our engagement.
1: And when the baby comes, we need to say, this is when your daddy's met.
2: We need the origin story.
1: Yeah.
0: Thank you, Holly.
2: They're going to ask about it.
0: They are going to ask about it. And I said, yeah. And he goes, okay, let's take a pic. So we took a pic and he goes, let me give you my number. Okay. Right then, I was like, oh my God, we are married. I wonder what kind of house we're going to get. Like, I just kept thinking about our whole future. Like, Holly, we're going to get a 2-car garage or a 3-car garage. And then are we going to get like EVs? Or is he an EV guy? Like, do we have to get a charger? And what color is our fence going to be? And does he like basements? Because I like a basement. I was thinking everything. I just saw our future, you know. So our iPhones touched. And it was And then we exchanged numbers. And then we're in the trailers. And he's like, text me the pictures. So I texted the pictures and he goes, you text me when you want to come to the show. So I did. And I said, look, I go, I'm a Midwest guy. I go, and I hate, with a capital H, asking people for favors. I just do. I don't like bothering people.
1: Mm-hmm. That's real.
0: I don't. It is all in my it's all in my recipe. It's in my DNA. I do not like to be embarrassed. And I do not like to bother people. Mm-hmm. So the combination of both those things, I don't want to be like, hi, Corbin.
1: Right.
0: I know you did. It's Jason from the game show. It's Jason from the game show. Remember me? Can I have tickets? I don't want to be that guy.
1: And
0: you know
1: I'm
0: what I
1: also
0: mean?
1: Like this, and I don't know if you're like this too, Jason, but I'm like, I will walk away from that interaction and go, were they just doing that to be nice? Are they going to forget that they offered that to me?
0: Thank you.
2: I have to go back and talk to them, and then what if they didn't mean that? And then
1: awkward.
2: They're just like, oh yeah, it was Holly? That guy. It's your name. Oh, Mason. It's so nice to,
1: Yeah, I remember you from yesterday.
0: Yes. All of those things.
1: Yes.
0: So I never do this. I must have proofread my initial text to him 7 to 8 times.
1: Oh, my gosh.
0: I'm just like, okay, is the wording too desperate? Like, is it, you know, I felt like I was asking someone out on a date, you know, when you're like, okay, do I text the day after or do I text 2 days after? Mm-hmm. And I'm like, Jason, just send the blanket and blank text message.
1: Yeah,
0: it's not
1: what's
0: that big
1: the
0: of a
1: worst
0: deal.
1: Thing that could happen? You get ignored.
0: I get ignored. I creep him out with a word, use or two. Uh-huh. I seem like Obsession, you know, that movie. I'm coming on too strong.
2: You put a period at the end of your sentence. Oh my God.
1: Oh my
0: I know.
1: Gosh. Can you
0: well,
1: believe
0: he is
1: it?
0: Close to our age, Holly. So he wouldn't mind punctuation. He's 40
1: loves
0: in the
1: punctuation.
0: 40 area. I know that. We talked about that.
1: I know this because we're married.
0: We're married.
2: Throw a semicolon at him, okay?
0: Mm-hmm. Yeah. So lo and behold, I did text him. He texted right back and he's like, do you want to come Sunday? And I said, if I could. He goes, you tell me. He goes, I want you to come whenever you want to come. So I said, okay, 3 o'clock. And he goes, and you're coming backstage, right? And I said, just sure. So he gave me instructions on how to do it. And we went to the show yesterday. I'll give a review probably tomorrow, but I'll just tell you about the backstage. He told me what stage door to go to. He said my name would be on a list. So I go to the stage door, and there's a delightful security guard. I go, hi, Jason Matheson. He goes, okay. He walks in and he calls. He goes, Corbin's guest is on the stage. So we're standing on the stage.
1: On a Broadway stage. Isn't that the craziest feeling?
0: It's the craziest feeling. Yeah. The ghost light is up there. We're standing on the stage. Moments. I mean, the stage is still warm. I mean, the curtain had just closed. And then Corbin changes. He comes downstairs, pulls me in for like the biggest hug, hugs Colin. Colin collapses. Like, Colin's like, what? I mean, because he's a theater kid. So A, he's on a Broadway stage. Yeah. B, there's a ghost light looking at him. And C, he's just being hugged by a guy from High School Musical.
1: No big deal.
0: And he talked to us for like, I don't know, 15 minutes. Like, the guy is tired. Like, you know, and he's like, no, come over here. I want to show you this. I want to show you how the car works. So he showed me how the car works. And then he pulled over. He could not have been nicer. And then he's like, he goes, I can't wait to see you next season. He goes, I think they're going to put us back together again for an episode. I told him. He goes, oh my God, I would love that. Aww. I said, yeah, I think they want us to come back together next season. He goes, oh my God, I would love that. And then I told him about all the antics that happened in the audience, which again, I will tell you about that tomorrow.
1: Whoa.
0: There was drama at the Circle K. not with us, not with us.
1: Okay, good. Well,
0: but security had to be called, that's all I'll say, in our audience. And we told, that's the first thing when Corbin walked in, I go, dude, I said, you missed so much. He goes, I think I saw it, tell me. And I was like, oh God, we're already gossiping.
1: I
0: know I'm pregnant. I'm in love.
1: I think you and Colin might both be pregnant.
2: I was going to say, has Colin peed on a stick?
0: No, but as we're walking, Colin goes, okay, I know how you are, so you tell me, when will it not be desperate for me to slide into his DMs to thank him for yesterday? And I go, give him till tomorrow. Do not do it tonight. Do it tomorrow. And I said, thank you for asking.
1: Oh, my gosh. I love it.
0: Yeah. So, Corbin, love you.
1: I'm so glad to hear he's as delightful as he is on screen. Because he is so charming and so sweet on screen, and you always want to believe that those types of people are that good off camera as well.
0: 100%. And everyone that, like Missy, Melissa Peterman said, backed me up on that. Our boss, Stephen Brown, said, oh, he's a delight. My buddy Jim Caruso from Cast Party, who I always talk about, he knows Liza Minnelli and was in the book and the documentary that Jim said that because Corbin has performed at Birdland Jazz Club where Jim does his Cast Party show. And he said, Corbin is the real deal. I was texting him last night. So yeah, just a good dude. And
1: I love it.
0: It doesn't hurt that he's not hard to look at.
1: He's easy on the eyes for sure.
0: I just wanted to throw that out there to commercial. We'll be right back.
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0: Welcome back, everyone.
1: Oh.
0: I'm Jace with Colleen and Holly. Coming up at the top of the third hour, Screen Queens, all the TV news and reviews you need to know. And then from TV to movies, Holly, and I can't wait for this, Holly has a big fat movie review of the number one movie. Is it number one? Yeah, number one, Backrooms. What's it about? How did she like it? I have so many questions.
2: Was she able to sleep afterwards?
0: Is there a pirate in there? I mean, it's just so much. I mean, there's so much to ask. So much to ask.
3: I will have some answers for you.
0: Thank you, Holly. But right now, it's time for Am I the A-Hole?
4: Oh, my goodness. Here we go.
5: Am I wrong?
6: No, you're not wrong.
5: Am I wrong?
6: You're not wrong, Walter. You're just an A-Hole.
7: Am I wrong?
8: Am I the asshat?
0: I have today's Am I the Asshat? We pull these directly from the popular Reddit thread, Am I the A-Hole? Here we go. This is very simple, not too long. Am I the A-Hole for not giving up my first class seat?
2: Oh.
0: Okay. My husband and I have saved up and used points to upgrade to first class for a five-hour flight. It's a big deal for us. We don't do this often. We board, we get settled, and a woman comes up holding a baby and asks if I'd switch seats so she can sit next to her mom, who's in first class with me, to help with the baby. Her seat, middle, back of the plane area. I said politely no. I told her I'd paid extra for this exact seat and I was going to enjoy it and I was looking forward to it. She gave me the look. Her mom gave me the look. A guy across the aisle muttered something. My husband was quiet the whole time, which means I think he thinks I'm wrong. For the rest of the flight, I felt eyes on me. The baby was fine, by the way. Didn't cry once. But I keep replaying it. Was I a monster for keeping the seat I paid for? Or is everyone else just guilting strangers into doing their planning for them? So I'm asking, am I the a-hole? 651-641-1071. 651-641-1071. As Colleen rears back in her chair.
3: Girl. She is positioning herself to deliver an opinion.
2: Girl.
0: Mm-hmm.
2: No, you are not the asshat for that. Girl, you paid for that seat. And I'm going to be real, real with you. People might have been muttering, but I don't think they were muttering about what you thought they were muttering about. They were probably like, thank God, lady. Because nobody ever wants a baby next to them unless you're me. I love babies.
0: Do you really not? You don't mind on planes?
2: I love babies. And if they're crying, this is my struggle, is if there's a baby crying near me, I know better than to know that as a stranger, I am going to be able to soothe that baby. But my uterus tells me you can help. And then I have to stop myself because nobody wants a stranger helping with their baby. That's awkward, right? Mm-hmm. So I have to stop myself from being like, I would like to hold your baby. Don't do it. Don't do it. Don't do it. Don't do it. Anyway, my point is, no, you're not an asshat for saying no to that. That something happened with their planning with the mother and the daughter.
0: Mm-hmm.
2: And if it felt important for the daughter to be seated next to the mother, the mother should not have either moved to first class if that's what happened or whatever. They should have planned ahead and gotten those seats next to each other and not gone for the upgrade or whatever. That mm-hmm. is not her responsibility to make sure that those two are seated next to each other. And I say that as somebody who has been in a situation where I was not seated next to my husband when we had infants on the plane. And you know what? It's a bummer and it sucks. But yeah. It is just the reality.
0: I don't think the asshat at all, because even if you remove the first class aspect of it out of it, I also, you know, in similar scenarios, you don't, in my opinion, you don't have to give up your seat in almost any scenario.
2: No.
0: You pay for it. I firmly believe that. Now, does it work to my disadvantage sometimes? Yes. Colin and I have not been with each other, and we've asked, like, Stephanie and I, literally, this just happened.
2: Yeah.
0: And I looked at the people, and I go, I told you guys that story. I said, I don't care. I'm just going to ask.
2: Yeah.
0: If you don't want to give it to me,
2: it's totally
0: boo-boo,
2: fine.
0: You stay here.
2: Yeah.
0: This is your seat. I don't care, but I'm just going to ask for poops and giggles. but yeah.
2: Yeah, you should always feel free to ask, but the but no is actually an acceptable answer if you're asking.
0: Holly, before we go to the phone lines, what do you think?
3: Not the ass hat. I am always curious, and I will be perpetually curious on why people get so precious about their airplane seats, especially when they didn't purchase them together. Yeah. Sit on a plane, you're going to be fine. Like, you will be fine. It is not. It is a couple hours in a metal tube flying over space. You're going to be okay.
2: You're going to be just fine.
0: You'll be fine.
2: You'll be fine.
0: Do you have anyone on the phone lines, Holly?
3: Oh, full.
0: Oh, who do we have?
3: Let's start with Allie.
0: Hi, Allie. Welcome to the show. Is this woman the asshat?
1: Hi. Good morning, pals. The woman who did not give up her seat is not the asshat. Also, you know, if the plane goes down, you're assigned to that seat. If they're looking for survivors, they need to know who's in that
0: seat. You went there, and I love it. You're absolutely right. That's you went there, and that you went there. You went there, and yes, you're absolutely right.
1: Yeah.
2: I'm struggling with it, but that's okay, Allie. You're not responsible for my anxiety and my feelings. That's my responsibility.
3: Yeah, thanks for your call,
2: okay. Allie.
0: Yeah. Oh, God, I love Allie.
2: I mean, she's not wrong, but...
0: Oh, God, I love Allie.
3: We don't need to check dental records. We just need the manifest.
2: That's all we need.
0: Oh. Right. That was extraordinary. Who's next, Holly?
3: Kevin is next.
2: I know, we're still recovering.
0: Hi, Kevin. Welcome to our... Yeah. Hi, Kevin. Is the woman who didn't give up her seat the asshat?
7: No, I think the grandmother in first class is the asshat.
2: Yeah! Yeah, that's right. I'm with you, Kevin.
7: Because... if this is truly about helping the mother care for the baby, then the grandmother should be back in coach, and I'm sure someone in coach would love to trade and move up to first class. So grandma needs to set her glass of champagne down and go back and help her daughter.
2: Yes, or Kevin, yes, or say to the daughter, girl, it's fine. I'll take the baby back in coach. You sit in first class. You put your feet up. You get your free bevvies. You get pampered. I'll be in the back with the crying baby. We're good.
7: Yeah.
0: And let's be clear, it's not good champagne anyway.
2: True. It's true.
7: No, that's true.
0: It's not good champs. Yeah. Thanks, Kev. Have a good day. Let's do one more, Holly. Who do we have?
3: Ashley gets the last word.
0: Ashley, you get the last word. Is the mother who didn't give up her seat the asshat?
9: No, the mother with the baby is definitely the asshat. And you can't tell me that they didn't have this thing pre-planned.
2: Mm-hmm.
9: You know what I'm saying? Like, oh, yeah, we'll just do this. You get in first class, and I'll just ask somebody, and I'm sure they'll move for us. And I've had a baby on a plane with a dog traveling across the country all by myself, and guess what? I figured it out.
2: You did.
9: Yeah.
0: That's right. That's
9: no big deal.
0: No big deal. Thank you so much.
2: Thanks.
0: Well, I think it's unanimous, right, Holly Roberts? I think it's unanimous.
3: I think so.
10: The results are in. You are not the asshat.
0: Am I the asshat? 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

0: Welcome back, everyone. We're so glad you're here. Coming up in our third hour, as always, all the TV and streaming news you need to know. Screen Queens, find us wherever you find your podcasts. We have a good one today. We have a stacked lineup. I'm going to give you, we have a lot of series finales to talk about. And some shows starting up. And then a big fat movie review that we can't wait for. Holly saw the number one movie that's probably also the most talked about movie right now, Backrooms. So, and somebody's out of a job, or I should say something's out of a job. That's metal. And yeah, you'll see. That's all coming up in our third hour. But right now...
1: What? That was my favorite tease ever.
0: I know, that was a horrible tease. I literally looked at it and I reread it.
1: Something is out of a job. It's metal. Just wait.
2: Riveting radio coming at you this morning.
0: I'm out of practice. I was gone Friday.
1: Oh, girl. It's okay.
2: Oh, it's one day.
0: I know. One day.
2: It
0: I know.
2: Goes
0: Holly.
2: Down the toilet.
0: I know. One day it goes down the toilet.
1: Oh, my gosh.
0: Something's out of a job and it's metal.
1: Jason Matheson, you have been doing this. You have been doing this successfully for decades.
0: That was the worst tease
1: ever,
0: I've ever done. Ever.
1: That was the worst tease
0: I've ever done. I actually, listeners, I don't listen. Like, now I would never tell you not to listen. We don't even deserve, I don't deserve you listening to that last segment. And it's poor Holly's story, too. I completely disruined Holly's story.
1: I will say, as bad of a tease as it was, I'm leaning in because I want to know what's metal and out of a job.
0: And out of a job.
1: What is this, freaking Jeopardy?
0: You know what I'm doing, Holly? You know what I'm doing, Colleen? I'm doing everything like a game show. I'm just giving you as few words as humanly... Unemployed.
1: Tease.
0: Metal.
1: I'm literally teasing.
0: All of my teases are going to be like I'm playing 25 words or less. I'm not talking in complete sentences anymore.
1: Oh
0: I'm just
1: gosh.
0: Going, unemployed. Metal.
1: Metal.
0: Listen. Last.
1: So bad.
0: Segment.
1: So bad. Oh, I have tears.
0: Oh. Because on that damn game, you have to get rid of all the extra words because every word counts. So,
1: well, and
0: I
1: you've
0: remember,
1: been thinking like this for weeks because you've been yes. trying to get ready for it. It's just coming out in teases now.
0: It's now what's coming out in teases. Radio, listen. Like I did one of the clues was White House, and
1: oh,
0: I did
1: yeah.
0: Trump
1: I remember
0: lives
1: this.
0: Here.
1: I remember that one. They got it.
0: They got it. Oh, can I tell you this? I think this aired, so I will not get in trouble. This isn't about results. Do you know if you do you mind if I do this real quick?
1: Not at all.
0: Because it's top of mind. My talkers, I need your help. I mean, not your help, but your what would you have done? One of the words that killed me, I had two games. I can't say that. Well, yeah, I can say this. I had two games out of my six where I missed it by one.
1: Mm.
0: Like, I was real close. One of the words that stumped me, and this was in one of the live shows, so I think I'm good. It already aired, was mob boss.
1: Okay. Oh, I was, because I was playing
0: I have gotten so many texts. Kyle Potter, my buddy from Thrifty Traveler, mm-hmm. Kyle texted me and he goes, you will never live that. He goes, he just texted in all caps to me, mob boss, because I wanted to die. Like, that was killing me.
1: Mm-hmm.
0: What would you have done?
1: I would have said organized crime. I would have used those words, like organized crime. Mm. And then because I was yelling at you and I was annoyed that you couldn't hear me.
2: Or if you knew they were pop culture people, you could say
0: they're
2: something
0: not.
2: Like, oh, John Gotti.
1: Yeah.
0: They liked
1: Tony
0: electronica
1: Soprano.
0: And sports. That yeah. was their hobbies.
1: Yeah, you
0: and they
1: have
0: were younger than
1: there.
0: Me. No, I failed them. they were younger and their hobbies were electronic music sports and math. The one was a mathematician, and I went, oh my God.
1: Wow. No, that was hard. That was a hard one. And no, but I was yelling, organized crime!
0: I'm sorry, I couldn't hear you.
1: Organized crime! I was like trying to telepathically send you things.
0: But they wouldn't have gotten boss.
1: But I feel like this, okay, so I don't want to get too deep. Well, we saw it. It's already out there. I think you passed on that and then came back to it. So you had already said something. And so the organized crime would have gotten them to mob and they would have.
0: To the door?
1: They already had the boss part.
0: Yeah, maybe. But again, this brings me in our minute. And Holly, maybe you will back me up on this. I mean this. I will never judge contestants on a game show because it's such a cliche, but it is the truth. There is a big damn difference between playing on your couch when you're in your soft pants and the pressure that comes over you with the lights on, etc. Right, Holly?
2: When there is a camera craning directly to your face and the lights are on and the music is happening, game shows are filmed live to tape, so it is moving quickly.
1: Mm-hmm.
2: And you better be on that train. Do not be left behind.
0: Yeah, it is. I won't get in trouble for saying this. I had two basically hour breaks between the first set and the last set. And Melissa Peterman backed me up. That break killed me.
1: Put your reset button on.
0: Yep. It did me no favors. I was way stronger. I felt real good my first three. Like I called you, Colleen. Yeah. I was on cloud nine. That break though, it's like after a nap, you get groggy. I was like, oh no.
1: Yeah.
0: I should have gotten espresso or something. Anyway, that's gonna do it for hour two. When we return, Screen Queens, and then Unemployed Metal.
1: Mob Boss.
0: My boss. We'll be back right after this.
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15: 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When you walk into the boardrooms of the most successful companies here in Minnesota, who do you meet? Answer. 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
20: ABC News, I'm Chuck Sievertson. The Justice Department stating it will abide by a federal judge's ruling temporarily freezing the Trump administration's $1.8 billion fund for people claiming injuries from the Biden administration. Last week, sources told ABC News that Republicans strongly opposed the fund. Reaction by Republicans at the Capitol to ABC's Jay O'Brien was muted. Missouri Senator Eric Schmidt.
21: My understanding, DOJ is not moving forward, so it's a moot point.
20: President Trump says the Israeli prime minister has agreed to not attack Lebanon and Hezbollah. The Iran-backed militants, Trump says, agreed to stop attacking Israel. All that to try to restart the Iran-U.S. talks. Confirmed Ebola deaths in Africa doubling since Thursday to 42. Democratic Republic of Congo and Uganda, suspected cases now over 1,000. A police officer fired after being caught on a doorbell camera repeatedly punching a woman during an arrest. Now faces an assault charge in Shelby, North Carolina. This is ABC News.
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24: 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You know, this isn't actually live right now. I'm a television star, I've been told. I need my beauty sleep.
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26: Hello, welcome to the Donna and Steve Show. I'm the Donna, he's the Steve.
27: Good morning, everyone.
26: Good morning.
27: Whoa, Donna's feeling hot, ready to go.
26: Our buddy Brad.
27: Yeah.
26: Gave me an espresso. So I'm ready.
27: Oh, nice.
26: We have a little Nespresso machine in our prep room. And Bradley buys pods. And this one is maple pecan.
27: How do you feel about it? I'm
26: not a big flavored coffee person. This one's pretty good.
27: Are you just saying that to be kind?
26: Yep.
27: All right. So, yeah, I don't know. I don't know what it is. Flavored coffee, I used to be really into. Now, flavored creamer, I can still get down with. It seems to flavor things a different way than just the flavored coffee as it is.
26: Right.
27: But did you also have coffee at home?
26: I did.
27: Okay, so we got you revved up. I actually have one more cup of coffee that I didn't finish from the pop that I made. You know what I opted to do was get everything done, and I looked down at my clock, and I thought, you know what? I could do like a 20-minute walk with the dog.
26: What?
27: And I did a morning, Donna, I'm like you.
26: What are you doing?
27: I did a morning walk with the dog, and I got to tell you, on a day like today, it was a smidge hot because I was walking at a pretty brisk pace in a long-sleeve shirt, but
26: Okay.
27: Really nice. This summer, I'm really, really going to try to do as many morning walks as I can.
26: You know what I think it's good for? Not just for your physical health. It really does set the tone a really, like, I don't know, fresh air. Oh, you know, your mind is taking in all this nature. There's mm-hmm. birds singing, beautiful flowers and leaves. It really helps with my mental health.
27: I agree. I think it's one of the best things that you could probably do for your overall health, because certainly it has physical health benefits. But also what it does with your mental health, I think, is really, really something, particularly if you are, there's like a moving meditation to it, right?
26: Yes.
27: It's so funny how your brain shifts into a different place. Like, I could sit in this room for the next 20 minutes silently, or I could walk outside for 20 minutes,
26: yeah.
27: And my brain is in a very different space.
26: Yeah. It just gets rid of all the noise.
27: So this morning, I have this app that someone, I Instagram, you know I'm influenceable,
26: yeah,
27: Donna.
26: I think we all
27: are. It's called Dwell, and it's kind of like a daily Bible app kind of a thing. Yeah, where it's, but here's what I really like about it. It starts with it's the same background music every time.
26: Okay.
27: And it's really like ambient sort of music.
26: Okay.
27: Starts with like a quick little prayer, gives like a little thought for the day, maybe a Bible verse. Then it goes into this ambient music again, a little meditative prayer time at the end. Real quick, you're in and out in like 7 minutes.
26: Okay.
27: And then after that, I shift it over to my instrumental movie score kind of playlist.
26: Nice.
27: Listening to a guy named Tony Anderson, who's a great composer and just makes a lot of music that I like. And then just walking and looking around at the flowers that people have planted and the new homes that are under construction.
26: Yeah.
27: And there was
26: a
27: stream and looked at this giant oak tree. And it was just like, this is nice.
26: It's very nice. It's very nice way to start the day.
27: You know what we ought to do one time? What? Do a morning walk together.
26: I would love it. Or a bike ride. I took a bike ride the other day.
27: Did
26: that
27: you?
26: Was so fun.
27: With your helmet?
26: I did wear a helmet.
27: Thank you.
26: And I did not realize how many hills were in my neighborhood, but there were a lot. But I persevered.
27: You did it.
26: I did it. I never got off the bike.
27: Good. Yeah, you never had to get off and push
26: and
27: it up the hill.
26: It. Nope.
27: That's great.
26: So that was also a really nice 45 minutes. You know, around the trails, mm-hmm. around the lake. It was just really nice.
27: Rides are nice, man.
26: Really pretty houses in my neighborhood.
27: And I love looking at houses.
26: Oh, my God.
27: Outside.
26: And they're enormous. And I'm like, what do these people do for a living?
27: Who did what?
26: And it's literally like a couple blocks from my house. Like, once you cross onto my side, it's like, okay.
27: I thought you were in prestigious West Bloomington.
26: Well, it was prestigious until about 1980.
27: Oh,
26: and then
27: you were going to say till you moved in.
26: And then that section became the older section. And now there's these freaking mansions.
27: Wow.
26: I'm like, who lives here?
27: That's so fun to look at, though. Thank you, Donna.
26: Thank you. How was your grad party?
27: We hosted my nephew's grad party on Saturday, and it was like 10 out of 10.
26: All right.
27: Fantastic.
26: Great.
27: It was a dual party. So my nephew Trey and then his buddy Tanner, they were doing it together.
26: Oh.
27: And
26: well, that was nice of you to host.
27: Yeah. We were really happy to do it. You know, it's funny that you said that just now, because there were so many people, guests, who came in and were saying thank you to Lou and I for hosting. And I thought, I mean, it would make sense, and they did too many times. My sister and then Tanner's parents thanked us too many times for hosting. It would make sense for them, but people who were attending
26: are like, that was
27: saying,
26: so nice
27: thank
26: of you.
27: You to us. I was like, oh, okay, that's really nice. We're like, should we maybe be saying thank you to more people when we go to these grad parties? But it was 10 out of 10. There were so many people here. There were it was constant activity. It was from 1 o'clock to 4 o'clock on Saturday. It was from the time 1 o'clock hit and that door opened, there were certainly well over 200 people. Activity was from 1 o'clock to 4 o'clock on Saturday. It was from the time 1 o'clock hit and that door opened, there were certainly well over 200 people who came through. It was just a constant hub of activity. And you know what was

0: today.
1: Wow. Yeah, they're bouncing around from place to place for sure.
0: And some of these parties start in the morning now. These people are doing morning and brunch grad parties, and then that spills into the afternoon. But I tell you what, a big contingent of kids stayed probably until, oh, I don't know, 6 o'clock. Our neighbors, we have lovely neighbors next door, and they opened their backyard to us and had a volleyball net up for us. They also brought a speaker out to bring music. Nice. There were hacky sack circles. I was playing volleyball. I was playing hacky sack. And then we offered my nephew and his buddy to keep a group of friends over if they wanted to do like a little after party. He asked like, hey, could we watch a movie downstairs on the big TV? And so there was a big group of them, and all the guys went in and watched Star Wars, and all the girls just stayed outside and were doing gymnastics in the yard. My daughter is teaching them how to do aerials. It was like a really, it was a beautiful day. It was beautiful.
1: That's great.
0: It was great.
1: That's
0: awesome. You did not attend.
1: I did not. And that was by design. Thank you. Yeah, no, I didn't want to get lost and not know anybody, and you'd be busy, and yeah, no.
0: That is, you know, we were talking about it afterward. And any parents out there who you've done the grad party thing recently, or maybe you have one upcoming this weekend, I haven't really experienced something like that since my wedding. Meaning, Janie and Dave and Tanner's parents, they were all hosting, of course. But then Lou and I just, you know, like you do at your own wedding, you bop from table to table, you see somebody, you just feel like, you just want to help talk to people. It reminded me of that wedding feeling where, yes, you go around and hello, hello, and then you're talking with them for 10 minutes, bounce over to somebody else for 8 minutes, somebody else for 15 minutes.
1: Yeah.
0: It was cool.
1: I get it. That's great. You know what would have made your party better, probably?
0: What's that?
1: A pool.
0: Hey, Donna. So that's like, that would, you know, that would be like me saying, you know what would have made your house better? An entire $150,000 addition. It just would have made it. Not, I don't know. We could have done something with that space.
1: I'm sorry.
0: I do have a good backyard for a pool.
1: I
0: don't think I'll ever get one, but it is like tailor-made for a pool.
1: Yeah, it definitely is. You should look into that.
0: A lot of money.
1: Well, you know what? Your next TV gig is right around the corner.
0: Your mouth to God's ears.
1: Right? That's what you should do. If you get another TV gig.
0: Get a pool?
1: Yeah, get the kids a pool. What are you doing? Why are you such a deadbeat dad?
0: Do you have a friend like Donna in your life? If so, email me how you broke it off with them.
1: Anyway, I want to tell you what I did this weekend. Can we pause? Because I went to a really fun event that I never knew existed, and I highly recommend.
0: Okay, we'll find out what Donna did. And then, by the way, at 9:30, we've got Pop Culture Ping Pong. 10:30, the College of Pop Culture Knowledge with a listener making an interesting suggestion as to how we might alter it. And then Whose Voice Is It Anyway at 11:30. All sorts of fun planned for you all morning long. Thanks for hanging out. It's Donna and Steve on My Talk.
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3: 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He looked fantastic. I get why everyone swoons over him.
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9: Donna, you're the best.
10: Thanks.
9: No, you're supposed to say, oh, Steve, you're the best.
10: No, probably won't do that.
9: Okay, how about a compromise? Say, these are the best. These replayable segments that we liked from today's show.
10: But you just said that.
9: I know, I'm the best.
10: Okay.

0: the way this night.
1: Hello. Welcome back. Thank you for joining us. It is Donna and Steve. I went to a cool event in my neighborhood, and I wonder how you would feel about this. You're probably going to be like, that's icky.
2: No. I have an open mind.
1: Okay.
2: No judgment.
1: So I know you're a fan of Facebook Marketplace.
2: Addictive, man. Addictive.
1: Right? So there's also the Buy Nothing group. Are you familiar with that?
2: I am familiar with that. Yeah, I've not dabbled much, but yes, I am familiar with it.
1: Okay, so Buy Nothing is basically, here, you can have this if you come pick it up kind of thing, right?
2: Yeah.
1: And it helps out your neighbors instead of just, you know, donating to, you know, a thrift store or something like that. So Buy Nothing in my neighborhood had a pop-up event where it was at a church and everything was free. So they had it very well organized. It was well staffed. It was tables of various books on one table, clothing on another, dog stuff.
2: Oh,
1: I was thinking dog and toy. Dog stuff, pet stuff, household stuff. And so I went with my neighbor Laura.
2: Okay.
1: And got like a lot of really good stuff.
2: This is good for you.
1: You just go in with like a big bag, you know, like a big TJ Maxx shopping bag. And we just stuffed stuff in our bags and we went back to my house and tried everything on and then swapped some stuff.
2: And there's no expectation at this Buy Nothing event for you to bring anything.
1: Well, we did. You don't have to. We brought stuff the night before.
2: Okay.
1: So they did a drop off and then the volunteers organized everything. It's great. Yeah. It was great. I got two almost new condition Eddie Bauer dog sweaters that fit my dog perfectly.
2: Wonderful.
1: I got a dog toy. I got three cool t-shirts. I got two cute tops. I got a purse. It was great.
2: Wow,
1: what a blast. Dog. What a fun thing, especially if you love thrifting.
2: Sure, sure.
1: I love a good deal, and this was like, it doesn't get any better than free, right?
2: And yeah, walking out without having to stop at a checkout.
1: Yeah.
2: Just going in, yeah.
1: You just come and go as you please. People are, you know, bringing wagons to put their stuff in.
2: Yeah.
1: It was really cool.
2: Great.
1: It was really cool.
2: Plus, you could tell people you went to church this weekend.
1: That's right.
2: Like, oh, okay.
1: That's right.
2: There you go, Donna.
1: Yeah.
2: There used to be, I remember when I was a kid, they held, it was called a rummage sale.
1: Yes. It's similar
2: to
1: that.
2: At our church. Is it kind of like that? Well, I want, like, the rummage sales that my mom participated in when I was a kid, I wonder if they were free.
1: I wonder, too. I think
2: the word sale would suggest no.
1: Probably just really dirt cheap. But this was just like, here, bring all your crap. Somebody will take it. And if they don't, then it'll get donated.
2: Crap swap.
1: It's a crap swap.
2: Maybe that's what we ought to start. We could do a rival thing. Instead of a Buy Nothing group, it's Crap Swap.
1: Do you know that I have suggested that here at the station where I was like, especially among the women?
2: Yeah.
1: Because, you know, a lot of us buy products that don't work, but maybe they'd work for someone else and they're expensive.
2: Yeah, I know. You've talked about like bringing in half-used bottles of lotion and here, this conditioner didn't work for me. I don't know why I don't love that, but it would certainly fit under the billing. Crap Swap.
1: Yeah. Yeah.
2: Huh.
1: I love it. I don't know. You know, one person's junk is another person's treasure.
2: Sure.
1: And I just thought for sure you were going to be like, this is so you. Let's just get free.
2: It fits the cheapskate thing that you've been branding yourself with for the last 40 years, for sure. It's on brand.
1: You know,
2: but it's cool. It's good. It's fun. But a lot of people do this. And a good deal's a good deal.
1: You know what?
2: What?
1: I think you're a cheapskate.
2: You're a cheapskate.
1: In some ways.
2: I think we all have cheapskate ways, right? Don't we all have, we've recently talked about this on Facebook. What is something you're a snob about?
1: Right.
2: What is something you're a cheapskate about? Maybe I'll ask that tomorrow on Facebook.
1: That's good. That's good.
2: We have sort of a similar-ish question today. We'll get to it at 10:45. But the question is, big or small, what's one of the best purchases you've ever made? We've asked variations of this question before, but what's something that every time you see it, you're like, man, this thing. Like, I got something recently. May I briefly brag about a purchase?
1: Please.
2: I got a, let me get the name of this right here. Yard. I got to find what this thing is. Dang it. I don't know what the name of it is.
1: It's one of the best purchases you've ever made and you don't even know what it is. What is happening?
2: I know. That is, this is not good. Donna, time and temp. Let me see if I can get
1: All
2: this
1: right. Thing. Anyway, coming up at 10:15, we'll discuss the most misspelled words across the U.S. That's always a fun game. Because, you know.
2: Oh, I'm sure we are both guilty.
1: Yeah.
2: And I got it.
1: All right.
2: One of the best purchases I've made recently. The Yard Cart by Gorilla Carts. This was, I picked this up at the big box at Home Depot. I was looking for a wheelbarrow, but wheelbarrows always tip. You know, if you have it on a hill, and I was like moving rock from the side of the house, which is on a hill, to the front of the house. You know, if you're packing a wheelbarrow, or if you have soil in there or something like that, or mulch, you all have been there. If you have a wheelbarrow, you've been at the point where you look back and the whole thing tips over. Now you got a big mess in the grass. The Gorilla Carts Yard Helper is so good. It was only cost me, I think, $60. It was on sale. Right now it's $69.
1: Okay, yeah,
2: cool. Yeah, it's like a garden cart. You can put weeds in it. I was putting rocks in it, but it is two wheels up front and sort of like ergonomic handles in the front, so it's much more stable.
1: Yes.
2: And isn't going to tip over. And I tell you what, and it's light. It's so much lighter than a wheelbarrow would be, which is important for how you can store it in your garage and how you can move it around. I'm just looking for more ways to use this. Even if you're just weeding. Let's say you're weeding all around your yard.
1: Yeah.
2: Just keep throwing them in there. Bada bing, bada boom. Questions?
1: I don't like the word wheelbarrow. It feels unnatural, and I don't think I'm alone. I'll hang up and listen.
2: Look, not what I expected the question to be. Did think it would be a follow-up about the design of the cart. Regarding wheelbarrow, I am okay with us just saying wheelbarrow.
1: Okay.
2: Let me look up what barrow means. I promise we have pop culture like coming out the ears. It's coming next.
1: So do you not have a yard waste cart?
2: No, unless what I just got could be that.
1: Well, I have picture your garbage can or your recycling can, but it's like bigger and wider. And that's where I put like my grass clippings, all my weeds, and then they come and pick it up every week.
2: Barrow comes from the Old English bear wee, a device for carrying loads, derived from baron, B-E-R-A-N, meaning to bear or carry. Originally, a barrow was a flat rectangular frame or basket with projecting handles that required two people to carry it. Adding a wheel to the front turned it into a vehicle that could be propelled and balanced by a single person. Wheel, barrow.
1: Don't like it.
2: I don't like it. I think most people say wheelbarrow.
1: I think you're right.
2: And that's fine.
1: And anybody who corrects them needs to be slapped. That's a little too much.
2: We'll be back.
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4: 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You bring so much laughter and love. You're everything to me.
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1: Hey guys, welcome back. It is the Donna and Steve show on My Talk 107.1. This is where talk is fun. And we, do we want to talk about the email first?
2: Yes, we do.
1: Okay.
2: Yeah. We love running through some old statistics from our game that we play every day at 10:30, hour two, if you listen on the podcast. And this is really great. Andrea, who Donna called Amanda when she responded in the email.
1: Oh, I'm so sorry.
2: You pulled a Steve. Love
1: whoops,
2: that.
1: Whoops,
2: love
1: whoops.
2: Love that.
1: Love it.
2: Andrea, a.k.a. Amanda, sent a note. She said, I've got your College of Pop Culture Knowledge tracking for the month of May. I love that we get a monthly report. It's so great. I know this hasn't been Donna's best month regarding the wheel. Here's how it runs down. Donna's wheel score was 12. Steve's wheel score was 53.
17: Oh, my gosh.
2: Donna actually won 9 games. Steve won 11, so it's relatively close there, resulting in an overall total of just individual games won, points notwithstanding. Steve has 52. Donna has 49.
1: Mm.
2: Donna won 6 bonus rounds. Steve won 8.
1: Mm.
2: Donna landed on 4 whammies, totaling negative 10 points. Steve landed on 2 whammies, totaling negative 4 points. Now, this is interesting for all you lifelines out there. The lifelines were not great this month, which was a bummer because they helped Donna in every game. They were helpful 7 times, unhelpful 13 times. One instance involved the caller actually changing Donna's correct answer to the wrong one, which has only happened twice. It just sucks that it happened both times to Donna, and Steve ended up spinning 4 positive points. Now, it's okay, though. We do still love the callers, especially when Steve gets their names completely wrong, like calling Wendy Kim multiple times when Colleen was filling in. That was hilarious. Little did Andrea know that she was about to be called Amanda in an email by Donna. Regarding Donna saying, oh boy, or oh no, I also track her saying, okay, okay. Or when she prematurely congratulates Steve. This month, she did that 41 times. And only there are 30 days. 31 in May. She did that 41 times in total and only gave Stormer the middle finger twice.
13: Hey, that's a new monthly record.
2: All right, now here are the suggestions, and we can quickly discuss before we play today's game. Suggestion, maybe Stormer could either give the topic or a clue of the topic before the break so that the caller has an idea whether they'd be helpful or not.
1: Sure.
13: Okay.
2: Idea number two, the person who leads doesn't learn the topic before leaving the room, which would help prevent any cheating. We don't cheat, though, so... yeah, I don't think you'd have to worry about that. But obviously, you wouldn't implement both. But if you wanted to try one for a couple weeks, you could see if it makes a difference. Anyway, sorry. I know that was a lot of information. Love you guys. Have a great weekend. Until next time, love your personal tracker, Andrea, a.k.a. Amanda. So she sent all of that. I guess the one worth really talking about there. And thank you, Andrea. I love any of these stats. I just find them fascinating. Giving out the topic or a clue before the break. My worry is if we give out the topic itself, that then the caller, do they start to do research? I know you and I wouldn't.
1: Do they start to
2: do research and pull up like IMDb or something like that?
13: The answer yes to this. They would be doing would. That.
1: I think absolutely. I am sure there's cheating going on.
2: Okay. Well, how about this, Stormer?
1: No matter what.
2: Do you want to try giving a clue, but maybe like more of an on-the-nose clue, less of a difficult clue, like you do for the Whose Voice Is It Anyway?
13: Yeah, sure. So, for example, for today's topic for the College of Pop Culture Knowledge, it's going to be an actor, and he was the voice of Smokey the Bear.
1: Oh.
2: Okay, and then that way, if people were listening well, they would know that that was Sam Elliott, mm-hmm. who we talked about on the show before. Okay. Yeah, that's a nice way to do it. So we'll try that for a couple weeks.
13: All right.
2: All of that being said, we don't even need to run the intro now. It's too much time. And our lifeline, Daniel the Painter from Canada, calling long distance, has been on the line for about 7 minutes now. Hi, Daniel.
17: Hey, guys. How are you?
2: G'day. We're doing great. How's life up in Canada?
17: Good. We're in Quebec right now.
13: Oh,
2: that's right. Oh, wait, I think there was a
1: poutine.
2: Picture of poutine. Oh, I need to open it. That's right here in front of me.
17: Let me leave this poutine. I sent you multiple shots of layered poutine.
2: Oh, my gosh. I'm looking
17: She's currently lying down now.
2: It looks fantastic. Oh, my gosh. Well, thank you for calling in from Quebec. Since we've already belabored this so much, let us find out from Professor Stormer what today's topic is.
13: Great fishing in Quebec, I hear. Anyway, yes, like we mentioned, Sam Elliott is going to be our topic for the College of Pop Culture Knowledge. He was the voice of Smokey the Bear for many years. I actually don't know for sure if he's still doing the voice or not, but a lot of people were surprised to find out that he was the voice. So he's going to be our topic today.
1: All right.
2: All right. I will step away.
17: Let's go,
1: okay, let's do it.
2: You guys got this. And wave me now when it's my time.
13: All right, okay, sounds good. All right, Steve is leaving the room. And Daniel, I'm going to put you on hold really quick as we start the first round of questions with D-Val. Again, we are doing Sam Elliott trivia today. Donna, are you ready?
1: Yes.
13: Great, let's begin with this one. All right, Sam Elliott appeared in the movie The Big Lebowski, which stars this actor?
1: What's his name? California guy. Kurt. Oh, my God. Oh, my God. Pass for now.
13: He plays T.I. Norris in this Taylor Sheridan show.
1: The Landman, I think.
13: And he was Oscar nominated in 2019 for this movie.
1: Oh, gosh. I don't know. 2019. I don't know. And what's that guy's
13: Big
1: name?
13: Lebowski actor.
1: Oh, my God. Why?
13: The Dude Abides.
1: Got it. Son of a gun.
13: All right, Son of a gun. Daniel back in here now.
1: Daniel, you got to save me on that one.
13: All right, Daniel, you heard my Sam Elliott questions. You heard Donna's answers. Can you help her out at all?
17: Yes, I can for the first one, Donna.
1: Okay.
13: All right.
17: Jeff Bridges.
1: Thank you. Oh, my gosh.
13: All right. Anything else, Daniel?
17: I don't know about the 2019 one, so I have to pass on that.
13: All right.
17: The middle one, yes.
13: All right, sounds good. All right, Daniel, thank you so much. I'm going to put you on hold one more time. Let's bring Steve back into the room.
1: Hey, Steve.
13: Now.
1: Hey, dude.
13: There he is.
1: I think I know the answer to number three.
13: Mm. Oh.
1: I don't know the name of it, but I saw it.
13: Oh, you know the name of it, and you've definitely seen it.
1: No.
13: So.
1: Dang it.
2: I'm back.
1: Hi.
13: Oh, hi,
2: hello.
13: Steve. Didn't see you there.
2: Yeah.
13: You ready?
2: Let me just say this. I don't think Daniel the Painter is really that good of a lifeline.
18: Wow.
2: You know, and I don't say that disrespectfully. I love Daniel. I just think that there are a lot of times when I come back and it doesn't sound like you went 3 for 3. I'll tell you that much. So I guess I kind of like it in that it feels like it puts Donna maybe at a little bit of a disadvantage.
13: I guess Skunky likes it.
2: Skunky likes it. All right, I'm ready.
13: All right, Sam Elliott trivia today, Steve. Let's begin with this one. All right, he appeared in the movie The Big Lebowski, which stars this actor.
2: Jeff Bridges.
13: He plays T.I. Norris in this Taylor Sheridan show.
2: 1883.
13: And he was Oscar nominated in 2019 for this movie.
2: 2019. Just ask that again. I want to hear it again.
13: He was Oscar nominated in 2019 for this movie.
2: Moonlight. Oh my gosh, that was such a terrible guess.
13: All right, time is up. Let's bring Daniel back into the convo. Let's see who gets to spin the wheel, guys. Question number one. Sam Elliott appeared in the movie The Big Lebowski, which stars this actor. Donna, originally you left this question blank, but then Daniel came in and said Jeff Bridges. Steve, you also said Jeff Bridges. The correct answer is the dude certainly does abide. It is Jeff Bridges.
2: On the board.
13: All right, question number two. I might need Andrew to also track how many times Donna just goes,
2: It's a gazillion times.
13: It'd be too hard. It'd be asking too much, I feel like. All right, question number two. Sam Elliott plays T.I. Norris in this Taylor Sheridan show. Donna Valentine, you said Landman. Steve, you said 1883, which, oh, yeah, I can confirm that Sam Elliott is in 1883.
1: It's going to come down to the character
13: name. But does
1: he
13: play T.I. Norris in that show, or does he play it in Landman? The correct answer is Landman. Donna is 2 for 2. It's
2: one
13: of her favorite shows.
1: Thank you, Steve.
13: Yep. All right, final question here. Sam Elliott was Oscar nominated in 2019 for this movie. Donna and Daniel, you left this blank. Steve, you said Moonlight, which I believe came out in 2016 or 17, maybe a little early for that answer.
2: Yep.
13: The correct answer is, I know both of you have seen this movie, maybe even some of the previous ones as well, A Star is Born.
1: Oh,
13: Sam Elliott was in A Star is Born. He was great in that movie.
1: I've not seen it.
13: You haven't seen it?
2: Nope, I'm still waiting.
13: Oh, four?
2: No spoilers, but I heard Bradley Cooper dies.
13: Wow. You said no spoilers, yet you give the spoiler?
1: Wow.
2: It's crazy, right, man? You got to keep your head on a swivel around me. Congratulations, Donna.
13: Hey, Donna, you're the winner today.
1: Yay!
13: In the Sam Elliott edition of the College of Pop Culture Knowledge. But now we got to spin the wheel. That can be dangerous.
2: All right.
1: I'm going to let Daniel do it.
2: You shake off any bad juju because you just got a win. And now it's time for you to spin the wheel for Donna to try to get her month started off in the positive.
17: Let's go, Donna.
1: All right, let's do it.
17: All right. 3, 2, 1.
13: Wow. Wow. Great spin. Great
2: Aussie,
13: spin.
2: Aussie, Aussie, Aussie.
13: North of the border spin, if I've ever heard one before, in today's game for Donna Valentine is worth 1 point. 1 point today for Miss Valentine, because the wheel just is on another level today. So, Donna, you have 163 points,
1: whatever,
13: while Steve stays at 216.
2: Nice
13: points.
2: Job, Donna.
1: Thank you. Thank you, Daniel.
2: Thanks, Daniel. Tell Bex we said hi. Thank you for the picture of the poutine.
17: No worries. We'll send you one over.
2: Oh, yes, please. All right. Yeah. We love you.
1: Bye. All right. Hold on. Yeah. All right.
2: Donna, I can say thank you for the picture of the poutine. That's not a suggestive thing to say.
1: It just
2: don't give
1: doesn't
2: me that look.
1: Sound good.
2: It's not the other thing. I know.
1: I know, but you know, it's just not a good word.
2: I guess.
1: It sounds way too close to the other thing.
2: Which came out first, I would like to know. I would imagine poutine was on the scene first. And then the other one came around.
13: Quickly spell poutine. Either
2: P-O-U-T-I-N-E,
13: one of
2: P-O-U-T-I-N-E.
13: All right. Spelling. Man, this guy's locked in right now.
2: Hey, let's do the bonus for onesies.
13: Yes, let's see if Donna can get an extra point today or Steve can get one as well. All right, Sam Elliott played General Thaddeus Thunderbolt Ross in a movie about this Marvel superhero. All right, Stan Lee said that this superhero was inspired by Frankenstein and Dr. Jekyll and Mr. Hyde.
2: Steve. I'm going to say The Incredible Hulk.
13: And The Incredible Hulk is the correct answer. Way to go, Steve. You're going up to 217 points. Donna is at 163 points.
1: Can't make this up.
2: Donna, you're doing well. Listen, I won 50 to like 10 last month. You could do the same thing. If you get lucky on the wheel, this becomes a tight game in no time. Donna, stop with the low mouth sounds that are almost so low that only I hear them in my headphones and listeners just think you've fallen ill.
1: Okay. It's fine. Everything's fine.
2: Coming up, a company will clean your house for free, but there's a catch. Also, I got a rundown of some highlights, things that are going to be coming up on TV and movies this month. And a designer friend of mine gave me a little tip for correcting something in my house, and I'm curious what you think about it, Donna.
1: Okay.
2: I will tell you about it when we come back. Donna, Steve, My Talk.
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28: 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You know, this isn't actually live right now. I'm a television star, I've been told. I need my beauty sleep.
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2: There is a company that is offering to clean your house for free. However, there is one catch. You need to let the people who are cleaning your home wear cameras the entire time. This is a tech startup that is doing this. And the cleaners will wear these cameras to capture everything that they see and everything that they do.
1: Mm.
2: This is a German company, Donna. Say something in German.
1: Schrein Dunkopf.
2: It's called Micro AGI.
1: I don't know if I said actual words.
2: I'm worried that you may have a
1: sworn or something. Yes. Yeah, me too.
2: It's an app called Shift. Okay. This German app is called Shift. And the free offer is for people living in New York City. Dang it. They film everything that happens in your place to help train the next generation of household robots. The Shift app website insists that names, faces, or other personal information is automatically anonymized. Menominee. And any sensitive details are blurred before it's ever used, including information from screens, ID cards, pieces of paper, cell phones, to help protect you and your home. But the idea being, this company, for certain people in New York, will go and clean their home, wear a camera, and then they take that information, and that helps them to create these robots who someday will clean people's homes, like Rosie the Robot has been promising us since we saw the Jetsons back in the 1800s.
1: Okay.
2: Pretty much, rounding down.
1: Nice.
2: Would you let that happen?
1: No. Would you?
2: Of course.
1: Hmm.
2: That's fine. I'd have to put some things away. I think I might have a couple loose things that are probably like, oh, that should probably be a little harder to access.
1: Yeah. Have you ever, like, booby-trapped your underwear drawer when you had someone staying at your house?
2: Yes. I put a piece of paper in the top drawer, and it just said, look who's a pervert. No, I haven't. I haven't done that. But that would be a good way to do it, though, right?
1: Yeah.
2: How about you? I bet you have.
1: You know, I would put something in a certain way, and if it was moved or was not in the same way when I got back, I know that the house sitter was looking at my stuff.
2: Well, yeah, they say this with this tech startup. It's sort of the reverse, where some people will put video cameras up to monitor the cleaning crew. If they have cleaners who have come in, they want to make sure that they're not messing with anything, and now this is the total flip of that.
1: Yeah.
2: Free, though, Donna, right?
1: Yeah, I guess. Yeah, that's true. And you can never be too careful.
2: Amen, sister.
1: Thank you.
2: I have a hack, but it's a very specific hack. Really, it might only apply to me, but I'm curious what you think about what one of my friends told me. I have a friend who was a nurse and now is really adept at home design. Okay.
1: Yep.
2: She's helped multiple people. She's assisted us with a whole bunch of things. She's really got an eye for this. We have on our wall in our living room a black painted wall, like a feature wall, like a really, really, really dark gray. It's called Onyx. And or light black, however you want to look at it. Anyway, it's a thick shiplap with a thicker gap than normal. So it doesn't look quite like shiplap as in the typical Chip and Joanna Gaines kind of a way. And there's a wider gap in between each board. So wider panels, wider gap. The reason I mention that, we get it all painted black by a really wonderful painter who painted our whole house. And then the first time that winter came around, we called him and said, hey, there's now white that is showing in those gaps in between each of the boards. Can you come and fix that? He said, you know, what's actually happening there is wood swells and contracts depending on the temperature and moisture in your house. He said, so go check your humidifier, blah, blah, blah. Point is, and the solution's coming here. Point is, he basically, this problem happens every year where the white shows up in the winter and then everything goes back down in the summer and the white lines go away. It's kind of crazy.
1: Hmm.
2: To the point where one day I came home a couple years ago and said to my wife, oh, did he come by and fix it? She said, no, it fixed itself. Well,
1: wow.
2: I get sick of seeing the white lines as the wood contracts and does its whole thing. It just makes it look a little unfinished to me.
1: Okay.
2: I was like, listen, I'm getting paint. I'm going to get up there and paint this thing in between these grooves. My friend said, save yourself the time. Get a Sharpie. Find those little white lines and just black Sharpie it. It's in a spot that no one even knows it's a thing in your house anyway. Only you do because you live here and stare at it.
1: Sure.
2: It's already a black wall. Just get black Sharpie. And then in theory, if you don't like it and you're like, oh, wait, no, I can tell there's black Sharpie, then you go back and paint it. But before you do paint, and then you prep the whole area and all that stuff, and then maybe now there's a glob of paint that fell down and it's on another part of the wall, just get a black Sharpie. Thoughts?
1: Did you do it?
2: Not yet, Don. I was just told.
1: I would say if you're going to take the time to put a Sharpie in there, you might as well just get like a very small paintbrush, like you would do paint by numbers.
2: Mm-hmm.
1: Even use that paint and do that in between. I just don't put too much paint on it and you won't get drip marks. I'd like to see the wall so I can understand.
2: Absolutely, Donna. I'll take you on a tour during the commercial break, okay? I'll FaceTime you a few things.
1: Sure. Yeah. No, I don't want that.
2: Why?
1: Because I'm busy.
2: Can I be honest with you? You don't appear or sound to be. You know,
1: I am. I'm very busy.
2: Can I say a crazy thing that I saw on the internet a few years ago, speaking of home decor hacks? Someone, instead of doing shiplap, which at the time was all the rage, they drew in Sharpie on a white wall lines. And then they stepped back and it looked like shiplap. It was a white wall.
1: What?
2: They had a laser level. They did these Sharpie lines and I'll be darned. It looked like it.
1: Wow. I am not a do-it-yourselfer, and I have
2: you are with your bangs.
1: That is true, but I do have friends who are very good at. You know what? I'm going to send you a picture and show you what a friend of mine did to a room in her house. I applaud you guys, you do-it-yourselfers. That impressive. Yeah. Okay, thank you. Yeah. So good talking to you.
2: Yeah, that was good. Let's see here. I'll get to something else here. Oh, here's some fun highlights, things that you can look forward to here as we're early in the month of June. You're going to have the Stanley Cup Finals, the NBA Finals, both going on in June. That's fun. Golf fans, the U.S. Open is going to be happening, the third major of the summer. Love the U.S. Open. It's usually the most difficult of all of the majors, so I'm excited for that. It's going to be at Shinnecock.
1: What?
2: What did you say?
1: What does
2: that word? I said it's going to be at Shinnecock. I think it's technically Shinnecock Hills.
1: Mm-hmm.
2: Hang on, Donna. Why are you this way?
1: I'm not loving that. I'll tell you that right now.
2: You know what? You are at Shinnecock Hills Golf Club, and you, as always, are the town pervert.
0: Donna, be an adult.
2: Thank you. Let's see. America's Got Talent has a new season coming out this month. Love Island is back on NBC and Peacock. Let's see. If you're a fan of the show Sweet Magnolias, they've got a new season coming out June 11th on Netflix. Season 3 of House of the Dragon comes out on the 21st. Let's see. The 5th and final season of The Bear will premiere on June 25th.
1: Yay!
2: The Tony Awards, the BET Awards, CMA Fest. And I think most importantly, Father's Day.
1: Okay.
2: It's never too early to start thinking about the father in your life or the father on your radio show.
1: All right. It's a little early.
2: To honor and celebrate.
1: Happy June 1st, everybody.
2: Please get me something, Donna.
1: I will. I will. 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
15: ABC News, I'm Chuck Sievertson. A heated phone call between President Trump and Israeli Prime Minister Netanyahu today included four-letter words and Trump calling Netanyahu ungrateful and crazy, saying his escalation of war in Lebanon could wreck the Iran-U.S. talks. And according to sources familiar with the call to ABC News, Trump said he got Israel and Hezbollah to stop attacks for the moment. A federal judge is allowing a progressive group to fly an 8647 flag during a protest in Washington. ABC's Peter Harlambous.
16: The judge rejected the Secret Service's claim that the flag represented a threat to kill Donald Trump, concluding the phrase is more often defined as to throw out or nick something.
15: It will obey a federal judge's ruling temporarily freezing the Trump administration's $1.8 billion fund, says the Justice Department. The fund set up for people claiming injuries from the Biden years. Confirmed Ebola deaths in Africa increasing in Democratic Republic of Congo and Uganda. This is ABC News.
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31: Donna, you're the best.
32: Thanks.
31: No, you're supposed to say, oh, Steve, you're the best.
32: No, probably won't do that.
31: Okay, how about a compromise? Say, these are the best. These replayable segments that we liked from today's show.
32: But you just said that.
31: I know, I'm the best.
32: Okay.

0: morning. Welcome back. It is hour three of the Donna and Steve show. I am the Donna. He is the Steve. Hey, Steve.
1: Hey, everyone.
0: Hey,
1: Donna.
0: Hey, girl. What's up? I have a fun list here that has to do with movies and the times that actors totally ad-libbed their lines and really made the whole movie.
1: Oh, I love these.
0: Okay. Right? So fun. So, first up, here's Johnny.
1: Whoa.
0: The Shining, Jack Nicholson.
1: It wasn't in the script, huh?
0: It was not in the script. It was never actually in Stanley Kubrick's original script or Stephen King's novel. They had gone through many takes and rewrites, which just led to that being improvised. You never saw The Shining. I can't even talk to you right now.
1: It's on my list of things to not do.
0: Okay. How about Taxi Driver with Robert De Niro? You talking to me? You don't know what I'm talking about.
1: No, I know the scene. I've not seen Taxi Driver.
0: Okay.
1: I preferred the show Taxi. Which is good.
0: Okay, that's fine. They were behind schedule, and since it's become one of the most memorable moments in film history, even being one of AFI's 100 greatest movie quotes of all time.
1: Hmm. Wow.
0: You're going to need a bigger boat.
1: Oh, Jaws. Yeah.
0: You got it. That was ad-libbed. That's fun. I'm the king of the world.
1: Oh, Leo, Titanic.
0: Yes. Now, he didn't improvise it, but James Cameron was like, I don't know, let's just say I'm the king of the world and spread your arms out and just be in the moment and just love it and celebrate it and love it. And Leo was like, what? And he did it.
1: Boy, iconic. Iconic.
0: Iconic. You know this one. I'm walking here.
1: Oh, yeah. Dustin Hoffman, Midnight Cowboy. That actually was a car that like came up on him too quick while they were shooting this intersection scene
0: right
1: in New York. And so he really did just slap it. And
0: the taxi driver was getting impatient because they were making a film. And then he had to go, you know, you're losing money on fares and things like that.
1: Yeah.
0: And that was Dustin Hoffman's just reaction, but he stayed in character. How about, all right.
1: Oh, really? By Matthew McConaughey. That's become his life mantra.
0: I know. That was from Dazed and Confused in 1993. And I can't believe that this was ad-libbed. You can't handle the truth.
1: Wow.
0: A Few Good Men. 1992, the original line read as, you already have the truth. But Jack Nicholson decided to modify it on the spot. And it worked, making his delivery even stronger.
1: Wow.
0: Now, you guys have to help me out with this one. And by you guys, I mean everyone listening. Star Wars Episode 5, The Empire Strikes Back.
1: Okay.
0: The line is, I know.
1: I don't know what to do with that one.
0: Okay, because it's one of the most loved and recognized quotes in Star Wars history, and it was made up by Harrison Ford.
1: Let's turn it over to nerdy producer Jason Stormer. Stormer?
2: Yeah. So that is the line that Han Solo says right before he is frozen into carbonite. In episode 5, when Darth Vader confronts them at Cloud City, he freezes Han in carbonite, and then he fights Luke, if you remember. And he says that to Leia.
0: What is he saying I know to?
2: Oh, she says, I love you.
0: Oh.
2: And he says, I know.
0: Okay.
2: So, yeah, sorry.
0: Aw. Here's looking at you, kid. Casablanca, 1942.
1: Oh, yeah. Wow, made up. How about that?
0: Yeah, which came in between takes, I guess. It is featured 4 times on screen. And it was the final goodbye between Rick and Isla. Is that her name? Isla?
1: ISLA?
0: Yeah.
1: Yeah.
0: Okay. And very memorable. I don't remember this. I don't know that I saw Pirates of the Caribbean, The Curse of the Black Pearl.
1: Oh, it's been too long. I got to go watch that on the big screen. Now you're getting me excited. What's the line?
0: Savvy.
1: That's said by Johnny Depp's character.
0: Right.
1: Yeah, yeah, yeah. What else do they say about it?
0: The scriptwriters encouraged improvisation, and it paid off. But I don't know the context in which
1: it became like a catchphrase of his. Like, wasn't he saying that almost like, okay, or like, you know, got it?
0: Maybe. Savvy? How about leave the gun, take the cannoli? Godfather.
1: Godfather.
0: 72. His wife suggested it. Richard Castellano added that. That's cute.
1: Going back to Johnny Depp, yes, it did. It was just that catchphrase that meant, like, got it? Like, do you understand? Capiche, so to speak?
0: Sure. Okay.
1: Yeah.
0: Okay.
1: Man, he crushed that character. Johnny Depp became

0: Got a few minutes for me to do something?
1: I would love for you to do something.
0: I asked on Facebook, big or small, what's one of the best purchases you've ever made? Got a ton of responses. How about this one? A $7 kiddie pool for our black lab.
1: Mm-hmm. Mm-hmm.
0: That's cool. Dog's getting a little kiddie pool action. That's mm-hmm. fun. I bet my dog would love that.
1: I have one. I did the same thing, but I think it's a dog pool, though. I think.
0: That's probably how they market it, so they can make you pay more for it.
1: You know what? You're probably right.
0: It's okay.
1: I have one. Yeah, it does get hot, and they, especially your black dogs, overheat.
0: Yeah.
1: Because they're absorbing all that heat.
0: Yeah, it's like wearing a black shirt.
1: Yes. Yes.
0: Dan says little box cutters, they're magnetized. They stick to the fridge for opening all sorts of stuff. But they're just like a little teeny, teeny version of one.
1: Oh.
0: Pretty cool, right?
1: Really cool.
0: Angie says they're robot vacuum / floor mop. We named her Spinderella. We love Spinderella. Tammy says, my favorite purchase, investing in really good running shoes, Hokas. She swears by Hokas.
1: I have Hokas, too. They gave me blisters.
0: Oh, Donna.
1: I know. And they're more court shoes than they are running shoes.
0: Deb says, okay.
1: They got them for pickleball.
0: All right.
1: Thank you.
0: We're going to stay positive here, okay?
1: Okay.
0: Leave the blisters out of it for the love, Donna. Any money spent traveling the world is what Deb says. That's priceless. My kids' plastic bobsled is the purchase I'm most proud of, says Pat. They outgrew it, but now I use it to haul groceries from the garage to the house in the winter. Hey, that way to go.
1: Huh.
0: Becky got a Blackstone for her husband's birthday. Best gift I ever gave myself. The gift that keeps on giving to me because he makes all this food on the Blackstone. Becky says the lifetime warranty on my car is the best money I ever spent. Somebody got a cardboard cutter to help cut up all the mail order boxes and Amazon deliveries. Multiple people talking about the lifetime warranty for their vehicle. Oh, my gosh. Brenda says the IKEA long-handled shoehorn.
1: I've seen it.
0: She loves it. Chris says my dustbuster. Linda says my best $5 purchase was the drying rack that I purchased.
1: I love my drying rack.
0: But it works to convert the space to countertop. It's easy to throw in the dishwasher as well.
1: Hmm.
0: So the drying rack. Okay. You probably meant for clothes, right?
1: I did.
0: That's where I thought she was going.
1: Interesting. God bless. Okay.
0: There, I hit it so that the listeners didn't hear it. Right. The duck handheld vacuum is seen on TV. Joanne did.
1: Okay.
0: Phil says his air fryer.
1: I hardly use mine.
0: That's...
1: Trax.
0: Trax a gazillion percent. Whatever the max percentage is. You need to sell it.
1: Oh my gosh. I will never.
0: Oh, please.
1: Just for that, I'm going to make something in it today. Like
0: okay.
1: Famine.
0: Okay. Okay. Report back tomorrow.
1: Okay.
0: Okay.
1: Thanks. Bye.
0: Hey, could you bring me salmon tomorrow for lunch that I could eat during the show?
1: Yes.
0: In the 11 o'clock hour?
1: Yeah. I don't know.
0: Like a little rice pilaf on the side situation, maybe broccoli or something, asparagus?
1: Wait, what?
0: What?
1: Why am I making your lunch?
0: Well, it sounded like you were going to use the air fryer. I thought you were excited about it.
1: No, it's frozen.
0: And there's reason to believe that you are way behind on expected charitable giving for the last 20 years. So why don't you make me some salmon?
1: Look at the time, you guys.
0: We got to go. When we come back, we've got some studies that I think you'll enjoy. People are split on what day is the first day of the week.
1: Hmm.
0: Interesting conversation about that. And Donna found a study that proves that she is not alone when it comes to dinosaurs.
1: Yes!
0: Also, I want to try to get to this, Donna. A list of potential hurricane names for this year.
1: Oh.
0: I just want to alert people in case their name is on the list of names that they'll be using for hurricanes, which could forever change how people feel about their name. We'll get to all of that when we come back. Donna and Steve on My Talk.
2: Brittany and Kendall. Chess boxing. 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
3: Yep.
2: And then when the time expires, the match is paused and the competitors will put on boxing gloves and step into the ring. Then after 3 minutes, they return to the board game.
3: Do you know how long it takes to wrap up boxing gloves?
2: I know how to do the hand. I know how to wrap my hands.
4: I took a kickboxing class once. 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
3: So I'm saying you're going to wrap the hand, do the whole bit, put the glove on.
2: You can wrap your hands, wrap while you play chess.
3: Oh, okay.

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1: By not participating. But go ahead. Keep going.
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0: All right, we're back. Thank you for listening. It is Donna. It is Steve. It is time for a couple of studies. Where shall we begin, Steve?
14: We're going to get three of them in. We're going to get three of them in, and I believe in us.
0: You watch us.
14: Yeah, watch us, guys. You want to doubt us? Get in line.
0: Yeah, right? Wait, what?
14: I'm sorry.
0: It's okay.
14: Why don't we start on this one? People seem to be split on which day is the first day of the week. This has been a long-standing debate. A new poll officially asked people, what's the first day of the week? People still split all these years later. 54% of Americans said Monday. That's the majority. The majority, Monday won the first day of the week. 45% said Sunday because calendars in the United States usually start with Sunday. 1% said another day. Let's safely imprison those people.
0: Yeah, yeah.
14: Let's
0: put
14: them
0: out of here.
14: Some sort of a confinement for their own protection.
0: I think technically Sunday, mentally Monday.
14: Monday. Among non-Americans, I find this interesting, 86% said Monday was the first day of the week. Only 14% said Sunday. I guess I need to ask this question. Is there an official ruling behind this? According to timeanddate.com, Sunday is the start of the week in most of the Western Hemisphere, including the United States, Canada, Brazil, and Argentina. Mexico goes with Monday. So there is no universal, the week starts on Sunday. I'll tell you what. I think it makes sense that it starts on, I think it starts on Sunday, but I want to be convinced that it starts on Monday, because I'll tell you what, the weekend, Sunday, sure does feel like the end of something rather than the beginning of something.
0: It does. Yes, I would agree with that. Now, if you were retired, you might feel differently.
14: Listen, if you're retired, every day is Blorg's day.
0: Right.
14: Okay, you're living in the pandemic, back when none of us knew what day it was.
0: How cool to be retired. That's amazing. Just to be living your best life and just waking up whenever you want, going to bed whenever you want, napping.
14: Yeah, the waking up whenever you want thing, like an alarm clock not needing to wake you up, and if you sleep through it, your boss isn't going to call you upset.
0: It's crazy.
14: That's crazy. That's
0: so great. You know, my brother is retired and his wife.
14: Yeah.
0: They are living their best stinking lives.
14: They are.
0: They are traveling the world. They're just, not only are they traveling the world, they are doing stuff in their own home state. They're going and seeing things that they've never seen before. Just taking a drive. Hey, let's take a drive. What do you think? Wow. They're doing it right.
14: Wow. They're taking drives.
0: I just think it's great. They were just in Pittsburgh.
14: Yeah, my
0: hometown. They're like, we never really hung out in Pittsburgh. I have two postcards in my car from them.
14: Wow.
0: I mean, they're like, does Steve know about this place? Steve needs to know about it. It's the official bakery of the Pittsburgh Penguins.
14: Oh,
0: I'm
14: my
0: like,
14: gosh.
0: Yeah, don't say.
14: Wow.
0: I think I sent you a screenshot.
14: Yeah, thank you.
0: I've heard
14: and
0: it.
14: Hey, you know what? You're just one letter of resignation away from retiring. You could survive right
0: Quit
14: now.
0: Quit trying to off me.
14: I'm not trying to off you. You were just talking about how much fun it sounds like being in retirement would be, and just do it.
0: Well, you have to be in the right space financially and mentally and workly.
14: All right. Happy retirement.
0: Anyway, I think Monday is the first day of the week mentally.
14: Donna, you're going to like this study.
0: Because
14: you are not alone, my friend. 9% of American adults cannot name one dinosaur.
0: Okay, well, I can name one.
14: But I thought you might appreciate that. And then I started adding it up. 9% said we can't name any dinosaurs. 8% said we could name one. 13% said two. 19% said three. So if I'm doing the math right there, that's 49% of the population of those polled that said they could name three. But then they tap out there.
0: Okay.
14: Why don't you name four dinosaurs right now?
0: Oh, God. Okay.
14: Just try it.
0: Triceratops.
14: Nice.
0: T-Rex. And Dino.
14: We're going to need you to be more specific than Dino from the Flintstones.
0: The one with the wings.
14: But we need a name.
0: That is called, all right, a Brontosaurus.
14: That is not what that is called, but that is
0: okay,
14: a dinosaur.
0: Okay, so there's
14: so that
0: three.
14: As a third.
0: You just said three, right?
14: Done. Get a fourth just to flex.
0: Dang it.
14: Let's get to that winged one. What do you think the winged one is?
0: Can I have initials?
14: You can, sure. The initial is T.
0: Try, tray, T.
14: T. T-E is how we start this one.
0: Tyrannosaurus.
14: T-E-R. T-E-R-A.
0: Dang it.
14: T-E-R-A-D.
0: Tirata. Don't know.
14: We were looking for pterodactyl.
0: Oh, yeah. Pterodactyl eggs. Yeah.
14: Frankly, it's P-T. Other people spell it P-T with the sound P, but I don't want to throw you off.
0: You know, I also think it's where you are in life. And if you have children, like I have a cousin who freaking loves dinosaurs. I'm sure he's talking about their names all the time in front of his mom.
14: Yeah. Yeah. I started to learn with my 6-year-old son. I started to learn some dinosaurs that I did not know their names of. He was really getting into it.
0: Yeah, I don't know. Why is that? Like, what is the fascination?
14: I think they're very interesting creatures.
0: They don't exist anymore.
14: Yeah, there's a mystery around them.
0: Okay, okay. They're hairless.
14: They're hairless.
0: Yeah, yeah, okay. All right, that makes me feel much better. Thank you.
14: You're welcome, Donna. Hey, and just like we said we would, we didn't get to 3 studies. When we come back, we're going to do this. We're going to do Whose Voice Is It Anyway? And then we'll do the hurricane names. Okay?
0: Okay, I love it.
14: It's going to be great.
0: It's going to be so much fun.
15: Where talk is fun.
16: This isn't the real world.
15: 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Everything entertainment.
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1: Oh, no.
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1: No.
4: Hey, it's Donna and Steve. You know, this isn't actually live right now. I'm a television star. I've been told I need my beauty sleep.
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1: Hey, hold on for one day.
0: Welcome back. Donna and Steve here. How you doing over there, buddy? You got a big day coming up, huh?
14: Yeah, I'm going to be stepping out for the last segment to try to make it over for my 10-year-old's elementary graduation. Her elementary school does a cute thing for graduation each year. And in fact, she said to me this morning, Donna, she was getting ready, Dad, did you end up asking Donna if you can leave early?
0: Oh.
14: She's convinced you're the big boss of the show.
0: Well,
14: it's true. And thank you, Donna, for allowing me to step out.
0: Oh, of course, Steve.
14: Thank you so much. It's going to be fun. So we're going to head over to that. And then the kids' last day of elementary school is tomorrow.
0: Oh, my gosh.
14: Last day of middle school is on Thursday. Last day of high school is on Thursday.
0: Wow. Big week, huh?
14: Yeah, you want to talk about living that retired life. These kids are coming home for the summer, and there will be no alarm set.
0: What are you going to do with them?
14: Ask them to be quiet when I'm on the air.
0: So is anybody going to take on a summer job? Or
14: yes, we are exploring that with the oldest one, trying to talk to her about some work that she did last year that we're trying to see if she can place a couple calls to find a couple more people that she can help with. What is the acronym I'm thinking of? Oh my gosh, I'm forgetting. But it was helping in home with with people with special needs.
0: Okay. Oh, that's lovely.
14: I'm trying to remember what the name of it is. I can't remember, but she really loved doing that. So hopefully some of that. You know, the son, he's working his lawn mowing business.
0: Right, right.
14: It's going well. He's got his 6 lawns. I think he's up to a week. How we keep them busy, Donna, is we get all of them in camps. So there are camps, I don't know, let's say 2/3 of the weeks of summer, there are camps of some sort.
0: Nice.
14: The girls will be in dance. The boys will be doing basketball and football things. And so, yeah, there's a lot of activity.
0: Fun. Okay.
14: Thanks, Donna.
0: Stay busy, kids.
14: Time now to play the game that we like to play every day on the show. It's called Whose Voice Is It Anyway? A celebrity voice guessing game. We hear a celebrity voice out of context. We are given a generic clue to help guide us in the right direction. And then Donna and I bid against one another, name that tune style, to see who thinks they can identify the celebrity voice in the fewest amount of seconds. You can play along. We now go over to producer Stormer for today's clue.
6: All right. Well, for today's voice, you guys, I am looking for this actor who appeared in the 2023 movie, They Cloned Tyrone.
14: Oh, They Cloned Tyrone.
0: Oh, my God.
6: And Steve has an 8-6 lead in the game so far. So, Donna, you can start the bidding for this voice. What is your first bid?
0: May I ask a follow-up question?
6: You may.
0: Can I get that year again?
6: 2023.
0: All righty. Wow. Wow. I can name that voice in 10 seconds.
14: I can name that voice in 9 seconds.
0: I think I could do it in 8.
14: I think I can name that voice in 5 seconds.
0: I think I can name it in 4.
14: I think I can name it in 2.
0: Dang it.
14: Wow.
0: Steve?
14: Are you about to do this in 1 second, Donna?
0: Name that voice.
14: Dang it.
6: All right, Steve, you have 2 seconds, 2 whole seconds to name this voice.
26: I'm going out this fall. I'm going to go to all of the...
14: All right. What's crazy is this must have been a cameo because this is too big of a... Wait a minute. Oh, no. All right, so the first voice I heard was Jamie Foxx. But now I'm starting to feel... like this is a Wayans brother, and they like to do this sort of goofy comedy movie. Like they've got Scary Movie Gazillion coming out soon. I'm going to pivot off of Marlon Wayans. Excuse me, off of Jamie Foxx and go to Marlon Wayans. Final answer.
6: All right, you're locking in Marlon Wayans as your final answer. Here is the voice one more time for just a couple seconds.
26: So it's going to be real intimate and things like that.
6: And is that the voice of one of the Wayans brothers, Marlon Wayans? It is not, which means Donna wins today, this edition of Whose Voice Is It Anyway? But does Donna have an idea of who that voice is?
0: I don't know, Kevin Hart.
6: It is not the voice of Kevin Hart. No. All right, here, I'll play the voice again.
26: Yeah, I'm going out this fall.
14: That's Jamie Foxx.
26: I'm going to go to all of the spots.
6: That is the voice of Jamie Foxx, Steve. You had it, but then you let it go, and you allowed Donna to get the win today.
0: That's right, you did, you
14: darn it.
0: Silly willy willy man.
14: Go with your gut, Stevie boy. Dang it.
0: Uh-huh.
6: Yeah, but with your proctitis issues, I'm actually not surprised that you didn't go with your gut.
14: Because I've had gut issues, guys. Yeah. He's right.
0: You are very good at this game, sir.
14: Thank you, Donna.
0: You're welcome.
14: We'll play again tomorrow. Hope that you play along. I got something interesting out here for anyone whose name might be on this list. The Atlantic hurricane season is officially underway, and the World Meteorological Organization has a list of names that they are ready to assign to this year's storms that reach a sustained wind of at least 39 miles per hour.
0: Wow.
14: That makes it a Category 1, or perhaps a tropical storm. Anyway, here are some of the names. If your name happens to be on this list, prepare for the possibility that public perception of you will forever be negatively altered. This list on the Morning Brew today.
0: Okay.
14: If your name is Arthur, that could be a Hurricane Arthur. Bertha.
0: No, we're
14: not
0: doing
14: a lot of Berthas roaming the planet.
0: Let's not do Bertha. That's just so literal. I just had a baby. What should I name it? Bertha?
14: I don't think it's on the list anymore of hot baby names. Cristobal?
0: What?
14: Dolly is on the list.
0: Yes, Hurricane Dolly.
14: Hurricane Dolly. Hurricane Edward, spelled E-D-O-U-A-R-D. Hurricane Faye, Gonzalo, Hannah, without the H at the end. I say I...
0: What?
14: I-S-A-I-A-S. I say I...
0: Isaiah?
14: That's not Isaiah, Donna.
0: Say it again. Spell it.
14: I-S-A-I-A-S.
0: Isaiah.
14: In the Mexican city of Hosovo. Josephine is on the list. Kyle, Leah, Marco, Nana, Omar.
0: Can I ask a question?
14: Yeah.
0: I like Omar.
14: Omar, email us.
0: Yes. Hey, Omar, what's up? I thought they went like in alphabetical order.
14: They do. We went Arthur, Bertha, Cristobal, Dolly, Edward, Faye, Gonzalo, Hannah, Isaiah, Josephine, Kyle, Leah, Marco, Nana, Omar, Paulette. So far, that is the alphabet.
0: Okay.
14: Then Renee, then Sally, then Teddy, then Vicky, Wilford. What?
0: I thought they were trying to come up with the next tropical storm or hurricane name. So where did we leave off, is what I'm saying.
14: No, each year it wipes clean.
0: What? No.
14: Yes.
0: What?
14: I believe this is true. Each year they start fresh and start at the beginning. That's why there haven't been a lot of Hurricane Zeds.
0: That doesn't make any sense. Like, why even involve the alphabet then? If you're not doing it like, okay, we had Hurricane Helene a couple of years ago. Wouldn't the next one be I? I mean.
14: Well, okay. I think there's been other hurricanes since Helene.
0: Okay.
14: I think there are a lot that get named and you don't even know that they get named because they never fully buff up and turn into the big bad bully. The alphabet over each year with hurricanes. I have to appease her. meteorologists started following an alphabetical system with an A being the first hurricane of the season, B the second, and so on. I don't know. They started that in 1953.
0: Okay.
14: Has there ever been a hurricane that started with the letter Z? The letters Q, U, X, Y, and Z are not included because of scarcity of names being with those letters.
0: Okay. Okay. That's just very confusing.
14: What if it wasn't? If you thought of it... Well, no, I'm trying to help. Just imagine that every year they just start the alphabet over.
0: Okay.
14: I almost feel like it might be more confusing if we're like, where did we leave off? What page were we on? L or M?
0: Okay. Thank you.
14: But I'm sorry, Donna, about what they've done.
0: It's okay.
14: Okay.
0: Thank you.
14: Yeah, no, it's fun. We're doing a nice day.
0: We're having a good time.
14: People love thing.
0: What? People from the Addams Family?
14: Yes.
0: People love thing.
14: See? He's so cool.
0: Oh, man. Well, that was...
14: informative.
0: Not our best, not is what I was going to say.
14: I felt pretty good about it.
0: I didn't like it.
14: Why didn't you like it?
0: I just don't like that thing.
14: So...
3: And I really like that.
14: I mean, I just... All right. Well, listen, man, all you're doing good.
0: You know what? I think you should take off.
14: Right now?
0: You can. You don't have to, but if you want to, I won't be mad.
14: Oh, is this what it feels like when I ask you to retire?
0: Yeah, a little bit. A little
14: bit.
0: Come on. Now, let me ask
14: you. Dave Ryan did it. Everybody's doing it. Just do it.
0: Okay.
14: Donna.
0: All right. Listen, is the whole family going to this graduation?
14: No, the two older ones are going to stay in school.
0: Okay.
14: I don't know. I think our six-year-old is coming out. I think they let the kindergartner come out if you have a family member who's graduating.
0: Nice. Is there a whole get-up, like a whole gown?
14: Yeah, they do.
0: And everything?
14: They do like the hat and tassel thing.
0: Cap and gown.
14: Yeah, yeah, it's really cute. It's a cute thing, and you know that's a big chapter that ends. Like elementary school, all you middle school and high school parents know those schools are a far cry from elementary school days, and so it's nice to sort of put a bow on it and remember.
0: Oh, you only got one left. You got one left.
14: I know, man. I know, Donna.
0: It's good. It's good.
14: I'm going to leave now.
0: All right. Take care.
14: You guys.
0: Congratulations to Lila.
14: Thank you so much.
0: Way to go.
14: All right. Love you guys.
0: All right. See ya. We love you too. Stormer, you want to hang out with me for a little bit?
7: Sure. Why not?
0: All right. We'll talk about, you know, we've got stuff to talk about. Euphoria is officially over. You have a beef.
7: I do.
0: You have a beef that has to do with Euphoria.
7: Mm-hmm.
0: I've got a couple of Sydney Sweeney stories I want to get to. We'll find out the soup of the day. We'll do the whole thing when we come right back.
8: Brittany and Kendall.
9: You asking people around the office about what your experience is going to be like tonight for your spray tan is pretty fun.
8: It's pretty.
9: Because you're like somewhat like weirdly nervous about it. And I'm like, it's just a spray tan, right?
8: Why is this so scary? And so then everyone's talked me through it, including Kendall. And they're like, you're going to pick up your butt and you're going to show your booty hole. And I was like, what? Do we all just know that? I'm a little worried because I almost got naked for the Reiki guy who actually put a blanket on me.
9: Yeah. Not only do I not want you to take your clothes off, actually add another layer, please.
8: So I'm so scared.
9: Yeah.
8: I'm going to be like, okay, walk out naked. And they're like, you pervert.
9: Yeah.
8: Go back in there.
10: Brittany and Kendall with producer Mike. The next generation of talk radio, where talk is fun. My Talk 107.1. 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
4: Donna, you're the best.
8: Thanks.
4: No, you're supposed to say, oh, Steve, you're the best.
8: No, probably won't do that.
4: Okay, how about a compromise? Say, these are the best. These replayable segments that we liked from today's show.
8: But you just said that.
4: I know, I'm the best.
8: Okay.

0: is the final stretch of the Donna and Steve show. Steve left a little bit early. His youngest daughter is graduating from elementary school. Woo! So very exciting. Family first, right?
1: Absolutely.
0: Stormer, you're hanging out with me.
1: Yeah, we're going to have a little Steve reprieve for about 10 minutes or so. We'll take what we can get, right, Donna?
0: Absolutely. Mm-hmm. I just saw this headline. Are you a Ted Lasso fan?
1: No, it's on my list of all the other shows I have to catch up on at some point. I know it's extremely popular. I know a lot of people are excited that it's coming back for a fourth season when people didn't think it would be coming back for a fourth season.
0: Well, I peaced out after the second season, I think. I was like, you know what? I've had enough.
1: Okay.
0: I liked it.
1: Are you going to watch the third season and the fourth season when it comes out?
0: I don't think so.
1: Okay.
0: Yeah, I think the third season, right? There's only been three seasons?
1: Yeah, I believe so, yeah. Okay. This next one's the fourth one.
0: Well, apparently Hannah Waddingham, who is a big part of the show, according to the headline, she is hinting at an on-set tension with co-star Jason Sudeikis. And she was, I don't know, she was on a panel or something or was being interviewed, and she was discussing the nature of how Jason Sudeikis works. And she, this could be like fake news, but there's always going to be a bit of give and take within a scene, she says. And, you know, he hears it in the room and then they tweak it, she said. She's like, but with him, you really have to roll with the punches. He and she have, she says, an ongoing love-hate relationship. Because he changes things last minute. Sound familiar?
1: maybe it hits a little too close to home. But, you know, I guess I'm not too surprised to hear about that. Not because I think I've heard stories about Jason Sudeikis being hard to work with. But when you come from an SNL background like Jason Sudeikis has, where you're constantly improvising, where you're changing the script probably on the fly, I guess I'm not surprised to hear a story coming from a fellow cast member that has to work with an SNL alum that, hey, it might be a little chaotic sometimes with these people, but eventually you get the end product, which is Ted Lasso,
0: right?
1: And everybody loves it, so
0: that's,
1: it's kind of worth going through maybe some of those butting of heads if it ultimately gets you the show that the people want,
0: right? Mm-hmm. Right, and I think they're just very close, and sometimes you butt heads with the people you're closest
1: like
0: with,
1: like you and Steve, for example.
0: I didn't want to say anything, but so it looks like season four is going to document Ted Lasso coaching a women's team.
1: Yeah, they're changing it up a little bit. He's not coaching. I think it's FC Richmond is the fictional team in the show.
0: Yeah,
1: he's coming back to do something a little bit different this time
0: around. Yeah, so she loves it. She says she can't wait for people to see it. So anyway, I think that was much ado about nothing. But when I saw the headline, I was like, what?
1: Yeah.
0: They both seem like such likable people, and I didn't want it to be true.
1: But you want the show in the headlines right now because we got the World Cup coming up here in America, and I'm sure Apple TV wants everybody to go watch Ted Lasso as the World Cup is going on.
0: Is
1: too.
0: The World Cup, is that going to be in New York?
1: It's all over the place. It's in Canada, it's here in the States, it's in parts of Mexico as well. It's a big North American joint bid by the three countries to host it, but primarily it's mostly going to be happening here in the States.
0: Okay.
1: Yeah.
0: Got it. That's exciting.
1: Yeah, the final is in New York City, for example.
0: Oh, okay.
1: Like the championship match. That's why we're hearing all the stories about the $150 train rides to the stadium and all that kind of stuff. So
0: the reason I asked is because my brother has a friend coming from like the Netherlands or somewhere to stay with him.
1: Cool.
0: So he could go to the World Cup if it ends up being his team or whatever.
1: The Dutch are pretty good. I mean, I'm not a big soccer mind per se, but I would say the Netherlands are like a top 10 global team.
0: Okay.
1: You know, that's not too bad.
0: All right.
1: There's a lot of countries out there.
0: There are. It's like the Olympics.
1: Donna, have you ever watched a second of World Cup soccer before?
0: You know, the year they had the
1: Vuvuzelas in South Africa.
0: I may have watched a few minutes of it, but nothing crazy.
1: It's crazy how many people actually tune in for these sporting events, particularly the final. You think the Super Bowl is the creme de la creme of world sporting events?
0: I think it is soccer.
1: It's the World Cup final. I think the Super Bowl averages like 200 million people or something, if not more than that.
0: Yeah.
1: But like the FIFA final is like three times the viewership because you have a more global audience.
0: Yes.
1: It's insane.
0: Soccer is probably, number one, right? Yeah. Top of the heap of sporting sports. Because there's so many more people.
1: I wish. Unfortunately, the World Cup is not coming here to the Twin Cities. It's not even like the closest. It's Kansas City. Not even Chicago is hosting World Cup games.
0: Wow.
1: I would pay good money, Donna Valentine, to take you to one of those games and just do some social media of you like walking around, talking about the sport. It'd be very entertaining for me personally.
0: I would love that.
1: Have you been to an MNUFC game here in town?
0: No.
1: Oh, we got to take you to the Loons match.
0: Listen,
1: like Allianz Field over there. It's just down the road.
0: I'm dabbling. I just went to a Lynx game.
1: You did, yes.
0: A couple weeks ago.
1: Ooh, you're becoming sporty Donna.
0: Thank you.
1: I like sporty Donna.
0: Thank you. All right, we got to talk a little TV real quick. Euphoria is officially done.
1: Yep.
0: Over. I'm sure I've seen some headlines of surprises that happened, and you are irritated by that.
1: Okay, so first of all, I just got to say that I do not watch Euphoria. I do not intend on watching Euphoria. I just don't think it's for me personally, all right? It's just whatever. But here's the thing. So I get notifications on my phone from TMZ because I like to stay on top of things. Maybe some news breaks during one of the shows. And I just like, all right, I get a notification on my phone. But I woke up this morning and I already had a kind of restless sleep. I got the sleep I needed, but I just had some weird dreams where I was busy the whole time. So I didn't feel like I got rested. So I looked at my phone, hoping to get a little bit of a reprieve from just the bad dreams I had. But then I look, and TMZ has a notification on my phone saying, hey, here's what happened to this particular character. Here's what their fate was, and it all happened in the finale. They basically spoiled a major aspect of the finale for reasons I don't know why.
0: You mean they put it in the actual headline?
1: In the headline, in the notification.
0: Like, let me just make up a name. Like, Debbie died, and people can't believe
1: it. That is exactly what it said. And the finale was last night. Just like, hello, spoiler alert, please.
0: Like, give it a minute.
1: I know. I understand, but I also understand the business that I'm working in. I've had so many things spoiled for me just because we look at websites for dirt alerts and other things. It's kind of the name of the game. But when TMZ, like, is doing stuff like that, I'm sure there were other people, our listeners, that got that notification, too, and just said, seriously? Come on. It was just,
0: TMZ.
1: But we're talking about TMZ here, so I guess I shouldn't be too surprised that they do stuff like this. They're trying to get clicks. They're trying to generate traction and blah, blah, blah traffic.
0: Yeah, that's not cool.
1: It's not cool.
0: Also, Sydney Sweeney thinks people who are criticizing her role in Euphoria need to chill out. She is mocking critics in a social media post where she's got all these behind-the-scenes pictures of her in character, but, you know, on the set, and you could see that she's on the set. And she basically said, it's called acting, people, because there's a, you know, she's a very sexualized character. And she's like, it's acting, like, back off, leave me alone. So there's that. And also, Page Six had a story on how she and her boyfriend, Scooter Braun, visited Times Square at like midnight, 11 or 12 o'clock at night, to see her American Eagle billboard.
1: Oh.
0: I guess she had said to him, I've never been to Times Square before. And he was like, let's go. So they rented bikes and they went incognito. Scooter Braun took video of it. It looks super fun, actually.
1: Okay.
0: And they're just, you know, driving through Times Square on their bikes and having the best time. I bet there are so many celebrities among us who we don't even realize.
1: Oh, for sure. Like, Steve has brought this up on the show before. He always wonders, like, how many celebrities have I passed while I'm driving on a road?
0: Right.
1: And I think about that constantly. Like, you know, who knows? Maybe on Tuesday I drove past a former president of the United States or something. You just never really know for sure.
0: Well, in that case, you would probably know.
1: Yeah, motorcade. Yeah, probably some security involved.
0: There would always be security.
1: That wasn't good example. Whatever.
0: I knew what you were saying,
1: though. Thanks, man.
0: Do we have time to call for Moose Soup?
1: We're going to have to go quick, but sure, let's do
2: it. Come down!

0: Well, there's a big meeting today, and he might be catering it. I'm not sure, so he might be busy.
1: You going to that meeting?
0: I'm
1: going to
0: go.
1: Nice.
0: I'm going to go.
1: See if he answers.
0: Mostly because I was told it was mandatory.
1: Usually you have to go to those things. All right, he's got about 30 seconds here.
0: We'll give him 10.
2: Hubbard Cafeteria, please leave a message.
0: All right, he's busy.
1: No
0: soup. Thank you for hanging with me, Stormer.
1: Thanks for having me.
0: Appreciate it. Steve and I will be back together again tomorrow morning. In the meantime, Bradley and Dawn are coming in. I believe Paul McGuire Grimes is joining him. So we'll see you back here tomorrow, you guys. Thank you. Have a great day.
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18: ABC News, I'm Chuck Sievertson. Heated words in a phone call between President Trump and Israeli Prime Minister Netanyahu Monday, according to sources familiar with it, to ABC News. They say Trump called Netanyahu ungrateful and crazy, saying his escalation of war in Lebanon could wreck the Iran-U.S. talks. It will obey a federal judge's ruling temporarily freezing the Trump administration's $1.8 billion fund, says the Justice Department, the fund set up for people claiming injuries from the Biden years. Texas Senator John Cornyn.
19: Was this a miscalculation of the president?
20: Yes, I guess I'd call it that.
18: Police say six people were killed Monday in shootings in Muscatine, Iowa, by the same gunman who took his own life, says Police Chief Tony Keyes.
21: The preliminary investigation indicates the shooting stemmed from a domestic dispute. At this time, all victims are believed to be family members of the deceased.
18: This is ABC News.
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0: Welcome back to the second hour of The Adventures of Bradley and Dawn. Today with 100% more Paul McGuire Grimes. Thanks for being with us,
1: Thanks
0: Paul.
1: For having me. The show is flying by.
0: It is flying by, and this second hour will probably do the same.
1: Oh, my goodness.
0: I do want to just announce what we were talking about at the end of Blinded by the Item, that this mysterious countdown occurred on the Taylor Swift website, and it appeared from the imagery on the website that there was going to be, as rumored, a Toy Story Taylor Swift experience. That is Toy Story 5, of course, Pixar's latest installment. And sure enough, as the timer timed out, it was announced that Taylor Swift has a new song. And that song is called I Knew It, I Knew You. And it is now, well, the collector's edition CDs are now live on the website if you go to taylorswift.com.
1: I am so excited for this. We are big Swifties in our household. We're big Toy Story fans in our household. So I know my daughter's going to love this. I'm going to love it. We're all going to love it. There's three different collector's edition CDs, like you said, on the website. There's one that has like kind of the classic white Toy Story cover with Jesse and Buzz and Woody. There's another one that's more like fall looking with a tire swing at a tree with some orange leaves. And another one that kind of looks like a nighttime setting with the tire swing with Woody and Jesse and Buzz. I think that this movie is supposed to be very Jesse focused.
0: Okay.
1: I could be wrong about that, but it'll just be great to hear Joan Cusack back as Jesse.
0: Well, and I can say these collector's edition CDs are available only until June 3rd at 2 p.m. Eastern or while supplies last. You literally have like 47 some hours. There is a countdown on the website.
1: Yes.
0: So if you wanted these, you better get them now.
1: Oh, God, which one do I want? 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So one CD, because it's just a single. I mean, who buys singles anymore?
0: Collectors.
1: Honest CD collectors. 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It's $3.99.
0: That's not bad. 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
1: Yeah, you could.
0: Right?
1: Go to check. 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
0: One per customer.
1: Go to
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1: It is you're in line to check out. Let's see here. Beep, boop, boop, beep. We'll let you know how this goes.
0: Yeah, no, go ahead.
1: I'm very excited.
0: If you need to purchase, that's fine, Paul.
1: I'll step away to complete my purchase.
0: But this just, you know, there had been speculation that there was a connection, a crossover. She's doing a song or something. But then there was some pushback in the tabloids like, no, she's not doing this. This is not a thing. And then sure enough, we find out it actually is. So just one more thing to talk about Taylor Swift this month, as if she doesn't have enough going on in her life.
1: Yeah, she's getting married
0: soon,
1: too.
0: Right? And when's that going to happen? A lot of people think it's the 4th of July weekend. I think we speculated, I think I said like the 3rd of July because she wouldn't do it on the 4th.
1: And then there's all this talk about how she's got to do it before Travis Kelce's summer training officially starts.
0: Stormer, what was your guess again?
2: Just because I know she loves the number 13.
0: Oh, that's right.
2: Official
0: June 13th.
2: Guess was June 13th because that's on a Saturday.
1: That's coming up.
0: It is also the month of June right now. Literally today is the 1st, and that means it's Pride Month. And you put this on our list of things that you wanted to check in on, Paul, because of course, well, it's a big deal for us each and every year.
1: Yes.
0: Twin Cities Pride is a large organization with a bunch of events. What's your plan for this month's Pride celebrations? Do you have anything like movie or TV related that you'll be doing other than your fabulous weekend at the LGBTQ plus cinema?
1: Yeah,
0: TV?
1: You know, there's always movies like to watch around this time of year. And then I think it's just a great time for community. So there's just like community events that I'm going to go to. And a lot of people think about like the big Twin Cities Pride at the end of the month. However, there are a lot of small town, smaller events you can go to. Like, I really love Golden Valley Pride. I do know the people that run it, and they're fantastic. But this is one in Golden Valley. This will be June 13th from 12 to 6. And it's a decade of pride in Golden Valley. And I would say that this is very like family friendly, family focused. We took our daughter a couple of years ago. We're going to probably go again this year. They have a whole like kids zone. They have different performance stages as well. A lot of vendors. So that's Golden Valley Pride on June 13th from 12 to 6. Please go give them some support. Yes, so great vendors.
0: To that note, there is a family fun day as part of the Twin Cities Pride overall festivities, and they hold their annual Twin Cities Pride Family Fun Day this year. It's on June 21st, and that's from 11 to 2, and it's at Como Park East. It's at the Pavilions, and rain or shine, it's a free event. They got hot dogs, chips, along with crafts, games, and other fun activities for the kids. So
1: if you're looking for another good family event, something that we're going to go to is the Disney Pride in Concert with the Minnesota Orchestra and the Twin Cities Gay Men's Chorus.
0: Oh, that'll be fun.
1: It is going to be so great. It's June 20th and June 21st, two performances. On Saturday the 20th, it's at 7 p.m. Sunday the 21st, 2 p.m. So you get the amazing Minnesota Orchestra. You get the amazing Twin Cities Gay Men's Chorus coming together, singing Disney music. Like, my God, it's going to be so
0: fun,
1: good.
0: Fun event.
1: And they're
0: sure.
1: All, like, both organizations do such incredible work. Again, show them some support. Take the whole family. They're doing music from Little Mermaid, Lion King, Mary Poppins, Coco, Zootopia, Wreck-It Ralph. And if you follow the Twin Cities Gay Men's Chorus on Instagram, they've been doing videos, kind of behind the scenes videos and whatnot. So they're great.
0: And I will say, people know the iconic, you know, there's in Loring Park, they have the festival all weekend. You can find out more details at tcpride.org. But they've also got the parade, which my talk will be at the parade again this year on the trolley. So come, you know, I know they've got a special, I'm not going to tell you what they're handing out, but there's always something special.
1: Ooh.
0: And this year is no different. But in addition to that, there are other events, including, and I know you've probably, maybe audience members have heard, or listeners have heard about TC Pride's Rainbow Run. It's a 5K, and that's on June 28th, Sunday morning at like 9 a.m. So there's like something for everyone to engage
1: throughout the month, yeah, too, and not just at the end. So if you may be busy on TC Pride weekend, go to some other event, some other, you know, like you can. I think Hopkins has their Pride celebration, too. So find out when that one is. Again, good for the whole family. Take kids, take families. And again, like, or if you're just an adult.
0: I love the smaller ones, too. I mean, you know, the big, we are very blessed.
1: Take kids, take families. And again, like, or if you're just an adult.
0: I love the smaller ones, too. I mean, you know, the big, we are very blessed in the Twin Cities to have one of the largest in the country. And it's just got such an

0: state of Minnesota.
1: Are there things that you're looking forward to? Any events that you're doing, or
0: Being me,
1: just being you,
0: loud and proud,
1: yeah,
0: as always. No, I'm not sure exactly what we always end up doing. Something I don't know what our exact plans are yet, though.
1: Well, great. I think there's so much. So if there's something that you, again, and support local queer-owned businesses throughout this time as well. They might be doing different. My friend Paul and Ryan have Pride Athletics, and it's like activewear. That's a, you know, LGBTQ run business.
0: Yeah. No, absolutely. And again, if you want any more details, Twin Cities or tcpride.org. It's a wonderful organization, and then get you hooked up with all the different events around town. There was something else that I was going to say, and now it has completely lost my mind, or left my mind. So you know what?
1: Do we have time? I'll promote an event I'm doing.
0: Of course you can.
1: Okay. So I'm hosting Secret Movie Night again next Wednesday.
0: Imagine
1: Willow Creek. The audience doesn't know what movie it is until it starts. And then I'll be hosting a Q&A and discussion after the movie. So tickets are now on sale. If you go to imagine-entertainment.com, look for Secret Movie Night next Wednesday, June 10th at the Willow Creek location. You're going to see two different options. One that says Secret Movie Night, and then one that says Secret Movie Night movie only. I'll be in the other one, the main one. But if you're just, if you're in the movie only one, just come on over after the movie and join the discussion. So it's at 7 o'clock next Wednesday, the 10th. That main auditorium where I'll be is almost sold out. And that's in like their big EMX screen, I believe. And then the other screen is almost sold out too. So get tickets today before they sell out and come join me. You can see me in person next Wednesday, June 10th, Secret Movie Night. This will be my 8th time hosting this, and it is such a fun night. And then to hear the audience reaction when they figure out what movie it is. And then to say, like, to hear people say, I've never seen that before, or I've never seen that on the big screen before, is always really fun and special.
0: And something tells me it's going to be Pride related.
1: I can neither confirm nor deny.
0: Well, I mean, if it's not, it's a crime.
2: Morning, sunshine.
3: I would like to respectfully submit axe throwing to the
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6: Like Chex Mix? 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Like making a mix?
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3: 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Sure.
5: Ninja Warrior is replacing the equestrian element in the modern pentathlon.
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3: Plenty of people ride horses. 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
5: That are participating in the International Olympic Games.
3: Okay, fine.
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14: I'm Bradley Trainer,
15: and I'm Don McClain, and this is Blinded by the Item.
14: Blind items are celebrity gossip with the names left out.
15: Together, we'll play detective to figure out what the item is telling us about our favorite celebrity.
0: Well, good afternoon and welcome to the adventures of Blinded by the Item. Normally, you see a beautiful blonde to my left or right. I don't remember which. That's Don McClain. She's not with

0: this today, but in her place, she'll be back tomorrow, don't worry, is someone who hopefully you recognize because he's played with us many times on Blinded by the Item. It's Paul McGuire Grimes.
1: Hello, I love playing with others.
0: Yes, you do. And you do it well.
1: Thank you. Happy Pride.
0: It is Pride Month. And that other voice, that other gregarious laughter you hear is, of course, Mike, who is the host of this fabulous game wherein we simply guess some Hollywood gossip.
2: It's fun, and Paul's amazingly good at it because
0: he is really good.
2: He lives it.
0: And also, he's the only one of us who has actually interviewed or been in the presence of the people we speculate on. So sometimes Paul has to pretend like he's not heard these rumors and certainly won't bring them up when he's in front of those people.
1: Those talent. Yeah.
0: Even though we ask him each and every time, Paul, when you're doing the junket for this movie, will you please bring up this person's tawdry past?
1: Okay. Yeah, absolutely. No
0: and
1: doubt.
0: You never do.
1: No.
2: Sometimes after the show, Paul and I have a little discussion.
1: Yeah.
2: And he tells me some dirty little secrets about some people, and all of a sudden I turn them into blind items.
1: Ooh.
0: Oh, good.
2: Actually,
0: good.
2: We haven't done that yet.
1: We haven't.
2: I was going to say, we like, really should do that. That'd be fun.
1: I try to get some blind gossip, but I'm down there, or well, I'm over there, and yep. I'm like...
0: And we don't have to credit you, so you can just be like, you can be yeah, like secret. You just send us an email, girl. Yeah. It's fine.
1: Paula from...
0: Paula Shaguire Mimes.
2: It's a good reminder, though. If you got some gossip you want to pass along, do that for us. We've got plenty of little tips that we get in there over on our website. So check out the website, like the YouTube page, subscribe, do all the things.
0: Now, I do want to just say, we talked about this on the radio just moments ago, but for those of you on Blinded watching on YouTube, we're listening to the podcast. Paul was just at the Critics' Choice Celebration of LGBTQ plus Cinema and TV, where he is a committee member, and he was hobnobbing with the likes of Jane Lynch,
1: Dan Levy, Paul Appel,
0: and
1: cast of Star Trek, Starfleet Academy.
0: And you really, I feel like, should have brought us back a little bit of juicy gossip. let me ask you this.
1: Yes.
0: Was there any gossip being told amongst, you know, your...
1: Ooh.
0: Your committee members?
1: No. Trying to think of good gossip.
0: People aren't getting dishy. I mean, come on.
1: No. I was a professional, Bradley.
0: Oh, look, you play one on TV and you do a great job.
1: This is not gossip, but what I will say is, so I was at Paul Appel's table. Paul Appel is a longtime writer on Saturday Night Live. So I asked her, I was like, is there a sketch that you were like particularly proud of or one that really stands out to you? And she said that one of her favorites is the first Debbie Downer sketch with Rachel Dratch and Lindsay Lohan, where they're like at Disney. And that was really good. And she also said that she also wrote the Culps characters that Anna Faris and Will Ferrell did.
0: Oh, God.
1: And Bobby Mohan Culp.
0: Yeah.
1: And they rehearsed and did the SNL 50th, and they said that it was a really hard sketch to write and do, and it was like it turned out well, but it took a lot of rehearsals because they were like rapping all these Doechii lyrics for the SNL 50th, and she said it was a lot of fun, but it was hard work.
0: Yeah,
1: so that's not really gossip, but just insider tips.
0: Again, if you have anything really juicy, just send us an email, and we'll keep your name out of it.
2: All right, let's get into some of these YouTube bits of gossip with the names left out. Let's start with this first one here. This A-minus list actress who used to be higher on the list was seen getting awfully flirty at a recent rap party. It would probably be nothing, and she usually acts that way when she's drinking, but considering her husband wasn't there and she hasn't been wearing her wedding ring for months, it's worth noting.
0: Wow.
2: This A-minus list actress, who's obviously married, used to be higher on the list, was getting awfully flirty at a recent rap party. It would be nothing, and she normally is that way when she's drinking, but considering her husband wasn't there and she hasn't worn her wedding ring for months, it's worth noting.
0: Okay.
2: So, yeah.
1: Would the rap party help us figure out who this is?
2: Definitely.
1: Oh.
0: So this is a movie that just finished filming.
2: There you go. Yep.
1: Oh, it's a movie.
2: It is a movie's rap party. Yeah.
1: And so I was going to ask if it was like the SNL rap party.
0: Oh.
2: No, that would have been a very good guess, but no.
1: It's a
0: movie rap party that she was in the movie of, this A-list actress.
2: A-minus list actress used to be higher on the list.
0: Did you say her husband was higher on the list or no?
2: No. A-minus list actress who used to be higher on the list was getting awfully flirty at a recent rap party. It would probably have been nothing to see here, but because she normally acts that way when she's drinking, but considering her husband wasn't there and she hasn't been wearing her wedding ring for months, it's worth noting.
1: Do we know her husband?
2: We do. Not anywhere near the level of her, though.
1: So it's not a Blake and Ryan.
2: No. We only know her husband for being her husband, really.
0: Okay, so he's not necessarily an actor of repute?
2: Trying to remember what his actual... No, he's in the industry, but you would not know his name just... I mean,
0: yeah,
2: Paul would. We would, but right. the other person would not just know his name.
0: I would hope Paul would.
2: Yes.
1: So she's an actress.
2: She is an actress.
1: She was in this movie.
2: She was in...
0: And it just wrapped.
2: A movie that just wrapped filming.
0: Which I feel like you would know.
1: Oh, God. Well...
2: Here's a little clue for you.
1: Yeah.
2: Because this is a little vague. I know that. At this rap party, even at her height, she would have been the fourth biggest name at this rap party.
1: Oh.
2: There's a lot of big names tied to this upcoming project.
0: Oh, is this the one that everybody's in?
2: Not the Odyssey, no.
0: Yeah. Because that's wrapped long ago.
2: Mm-hmm.
0: So this is something heading to theaters next year, let's say?
2: It's, I believe, late this year or next year. Yeah, I don't remember exactly the date, but we know all the parties involved.
1: Oh.
0: It's not Dune.
2: It is not Dune, no.
1: Wait. It's not like Narnia, Greta Gerwig Narnia.
0: Good guess. Is it an action film?
2: We actually do not have a date even yet for this film that just finished wrapped, but we are expecting it late next year or early 2028.
1: Okay.
0: Good Lord.
1: Here's a random guess.
0: Okay.
2: Random guess. We
0: like that.
1: Jennifer Lawrence and that Scorsese movie with Leo.
2: Nailed every single bit of it.
1: What?
2: She would have been the...
0: Great random guess, sir. What's that movie?
1: It's... Oh, God. It's like a... It's not a mafia movie, but it's based on a book. It's like... it's her. It's Leo...
2: What Happens at Night.
1: Yes.
0: Okay.
1: It should be great. Husband is Cook Maroney or something.
2: It's a Scorsese film. Leo was at this party. J-Law was obviously after this party. Scorsese was there. Robert De Niro was at this party. A lot of big names at the rap party for What Happens at Night.
0: And I know we've talked about this film.
2: Yes.
0: So we're saying...
2: According to the blind item, she was getting a little flirty with some folks at this party, which I guess would not be nothing to see here because Jennifer Lawrence tends to do that, especially when she's been enjoying the evening with a few drinks. But considering her husband wasn't there and she hasn't been wearing her wedding ring for months, it's worth noting.
0: Are we surprised? I guess we should be surprised. But
1: I would say like Jennifer Lawrence, sure, she's not like in a Hunger Games right now, but I don't think that her star power or level is... lessened.
2: She did just kind of go away for a little bit.
0: Yeah, I think for us.
1: Yeah.
0: But if you think of the movie audience now, they're like, "What's a Jennifer Lawrence?"
1: Sure, and they probably did not see her last movie called Die My Love, which she's actually really great in.
0: Yeah, I think we have because we've been following her career for the last 15 plus years or whatever it's been. But I think, you know, young people now are like, what's a Jennifer Lawrence? Maybe.
1: God, it's so sad.
0: Which, it just shows you how quickly, people's attention turns.
1: Yes.
2: But she's in the next Scorsese, or one of the next Scorsese films. So that's going to be jumping back in
0: I can't believe it's going to be, we have to wait until 2028.
1: I know.
0: That's crazy.
2: That's real good. I'm really excited. Leo and Scorsese, Scorsese.
1: That'll be their, I think, seventh movie together, if I'm not mistaken.
0: Wow. Seven films.
1: I think they've done six so far.
0: Okay.
1: He and De Niro have done 10.
2: Yeah.
0: I don't think I've seen that many Leo movies.
1: Really?
0: No.
2: I'm sorry.
1: Oh, I've been obsessed with Leo since I was a child.
0: Were you obsessed with him on...
1: Growing Pains? Yes. As Luke Severson, I think was it, or Luke...
0: My God, he remembers
2: the name!
1: It was the final season, and they brought him in. And he was great. And
0: we've had this conversation before, but how much younger are you?
1: I'm 43. So do that math. Do the math.
0: Younger than I thought. but no, what I'm saying is like, I could see where you'd...
1: Because I'm an old lady.
0: For me, you're an old soul, honey.
1: Yes, I am.
0: He was a little bit like, at that point that he came on the show, I was kind of like, okay, this show has... Jumped the shark.
1: Well, I mean, it did, really. But, like, he was
0: and
1: great.
0: And then that little girl came on, and then it was
1: Ashley Johnson, who played the little sister, Chrissy.
0: Sorry, Paul, or Mike, we're...
1: Growing Pains, rabbit hole. Because then he did, he was in Critters 3, but no one saw that. But then came Romeo and Juliet.
0: Oh, yeah.
1: And Basketball Diaries and Titanic.
0: Yep.
1: I remember seeing those, Romeo and Juliet, at the Apache 6 Theater. R.I.P.
2: But Bradley, we're talking Leo and Martin. We're talking Gangs of New York.
0: Oh, no. I'm Aviator, like, I loved Gangs of New York.
2: Shutter Island.
1: Shutter Island. Yeah. Yes. The Departed. Wolf.
0: Maybe I should like relook at the list because maybe it has been more.
1: Killers of the Flower Moon.
0: I did not see Killers.
1: Oh, I really liked it.
0: Yeah. And I even started reading that book.
1: Oh.
0: Still didn't see the film. Okay. I will. I'll get there.
1: It's on Apple TV.
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2: So there you go. We got that first one out of the way. Nicely done. Let's see if we can keep it rolling on with another one here. This foreign-born A-list actress from a franchise knew exactly what she was doing on a recent paparazzi stroll. She made sure we all knew exactly what she was reading. And the hate for a former co-star is exactly why she wanted to be seen reading it.
1: Oh my God, Petty.
2: This foreign-born A-list actress from a franchise knew exactly what she was doing on a recent paparazzi stroll, and she made sure we all knew what she was reading, and the hate for a former co-star is exactly why she wanted to be seen reading it.
1: Yes, yes. Uh-huh. This is ringing a bell.
0: Okay, well, let's break
1: everyone
0: it down.
1: Called out the book, too. It was so obvious. So obvious.
2: So a foreign-born A-list actress from a franchise.
0: From a franchise of a superhero nature?
1: A Star Wars?
0: Oh.
1: No. A Star Wars franchise.
0: Oh, well, then is it Cutie Pie?
1: Daisy Ridley?
0: Yeah. I almost said Sadie
1: Daisy
0: Hawkins.
1: Oh, maybe this isn't what I was thinking of, but maybe I did.
0: But what?
1: She was carrying a book.
2: What would Daisy Ridley be reading that could maybe shed some light on her feelings on a former co-star?
0: Oh, Oscar. Not Oscar Isaac.
1: John Boyega? Is it a Star Wars co-star? Adam Driver.
0: It's so obvious.
1: Okay.
0: But I don't know what the book is.
2: What book?
0: Oh, yes, I do know. That's why I said it's so obvious. Lena Dunham's new book.
2: There you go.
0: Beep, beep, beep. It was in there.
2: Be hard to figure it out, but in a recent paparazzi stroll, by the way, you can find this picture. It's mind-blowing, but Daisy Ridley was just doing her little paparazzi stroll thing in London. As she was doing it, she was holding an upside-down version of a copy of the book Famesick from Lena Dunham, who, of course, does not have the best things to say about Adam Driver, the former co-star with Daisy Ridley. There's been rumors about how those two actually feel about each other and maybe what he was like on the set of, filming those movies as Kylo Ren. But she wasn't hiding it as she was holding the book and making sure we all saw exactly which book it was.
0: This is the level of petty that I would engage in as a celebrity.
1: There's an article on theblast.com about this. So now I'm trying to...
2: If you that link, I think at the right below the picture that you scroll up back up on, I was at the same article about 20 minutes ago. Scroll back up. There's a link. If you click on that, then you'll see the actual picture. I think it was a page six or a Daily Mail gave us that lovely photo.
1: I kind of love it.
2: Mm-hmm.
0: Yeah. Again,
1: I still like Adam Driver.
0: Yeah. Oh, sure.
1: I know he's probably problematic to work with, but I like him.
0: And also, you have a noted difficult personality. I mean, Lena Dunham would say as much about herself, right? Yeah. So I didn't read her memoir.
1: I have not read it either.
0: I do know that he answered during a press conference.
1: For Ferrari?
0: Press conference? About, he was like, well, I'm going to tell my own story someday.
1: Oh, that part was this one now. Yeah, he's... This is the he doesn't like getting gossipy, but then when you go to Cannes, all the journalists are like, let me ask you juicy questions.
0: So he had
1: instead.
0: To give him something.
1: Yes.
2: And then when they ask him juicy questions, he says, bleep off.
1: Yes. Because
2: that's what he did on that Ferrari set.
0: But also,
2: a press tour.
0: Is that, again.
2: And we're kind of seeing this is akin to, and we actually, I don't think, talked about this on Friday, the Tom Hardy follow up.
1: Because
2: I don't think the last time we talked about Tom Hardy here on Blinded by the Item, we do need to talk about this because the last time, or no, we did chat about it because it was during all of the back and forth with Taylor Sheridan. That was the end. Sorry. But yes, the latest again is that maybe they're just kind of negotiating a new contract and that he just might be difficult to work with, but he's definitely not fired from Mobland.
0: Well, and Helen Mirren posted a thing saying, I'm with you or I will always love you, which at first I thought would be kind of shady, but based on... the stories that keep coming out, it seems to me like maybe she was trying to just be like, I think you're a stand-up guy. I'm not the problem.
1: Because all the rumors were like that he held up Helen and Pierce on set and he just stood in his trailer for hours and made everyone wait for him and amongst other things.
0: Yeah.
2: Yeah. So there you go. Sometimes actors are just difficult.
0: And also perspectives about someone's difficulty is very dependent on... who is accusing them of being difficult, meaning like your interactions may be different than someone else's interactions.
1: Right. Yeah. Oh, what I will say, this is kind of going off, but
2: please,
0: we do that.
1: One of the things I've learned the last couple of weekends in LA and the people that I've talked to is that people are really going toward and Tina Fey has talked about this, a no jerks policy.
0: Yeah.
1: Like Tina Fey does not put up with that in her casts.
0: Yep.
1: And I even talked to someone else this weekend that was like, people don't want to put up with this behavior anymore. So they, how do you get around that and cast good? Oh, Paula Pell, when talking about the, she and her wife wrote a movie and they filmed this movie, Kim Kardashian's in it. And she talked about wanting a cast and a crew that was all just great people. And they did not want to put up with any jerks or any buttholes.
0: Yeah.
1: On set. So they were very particular about who they wanted in that movie.
0: Yeah. And I imagine up to a point you can get away with that.
1: Yes.
0: Especially you get to a certain level of actor and then you wonder does that rule really apply anymore?
1: Right.
0: If somebody at a super high level, even an Adam Driver, they're probably going to get more leeway to be a jerk because the stakes are really high, which is unfortunate, but...
1: The showrunner...
0: If he is, I don't know, I'm just using that as an example.
1: The showrunner of the Four Seasons talks about casting and is like, you could get this really great A-list guy who will be perfect, but then they're horrible to work with, or you can get someone else who is just as equally great of a person and great to work with.
0: Yeah.
2: Awesome. Let's keep it rolling on with some more blind items. Be sure to like and subscribe and also check out that picture of Daisy Ridley. It was so many layers of petty and we just love her for it. Thank
1: we
2: you.
1: Love petty.
2: Let's do this one here. This A-list attorney is rushing to transfer all his wealth into foreign country because he knows he messed up bad and is about to lose his license and all of his money.
1: Rudy Giuliani.
2: The permanent A-list musician every so often likes to remind everyone his vast connections with influential people, and in this case, the attorney has plenty of enemies. So this A-list attorney is rushing to transfer all his wealth into a foreign country because he knows he messed up and is going to lose his license and all his money. The permanent A-list musician every so often reminds everyone of his vast connections with influential people, and in this case, the attorney has plenty of enemies.
1: I'm kind of looking at you with this one. I don't know celebrity attorneys.
0: Well,
1: Gloria,
0: yeah, I'm
1: Gloria Allred, but you said
2: a
1: man.
2: Permanent A-list musician.
0: Okay, so let's start with
2: to flex his muscle.
0: The permanent. So, are we saying that the attorney represents the musician?
2: Nope. The opposite, which is
0: Oh. Are we? Is this a Diddy thing?
2: Kind of, but no. He's not one of the people in the blind. But yeah, it is a Diddy thing.
0: Like 50?
2: Nope.
1: Jay-Z?
2: Yep.
1: Oh.
0: Okay.
2: Think of attorneys, A-list attorneys, and Diddy.
0: Well, what's his name?
2: Mm-hmm.
0: From the friend of TMZ?
2: No.
1: Oh, Harvey?
2: This is not our...
0: Levin,
2: buddy. From the Blake Lively. This is not, that's not who it is.
0: No, not Brian Friedman.
2: Oh, sorry. Okay.
0: Yeah. So Brian Friedman also, and the gentleman that does the podcast, the attorney that does the podcast with.
2: Oh, maybe this person. Does
0: with
2: that.
0: Harvey Levin, whose daughter did represent Diddy.
2: Well, this person was actually brought cases against Diddy.
0: Oh, then that's the Texas guy.
2: Yep. From
0: and
2: Houston.
0: His name is.
1: I don't know.
0: Oh, yeah. Yeah. Tony Busby.
2: There you go. Knew you guys weren't going to get there, so Paul, just a little bit. But
0: just to catch you up, he was an attorney who represented alleged victims of Diddy. Yep.
2: Well, in one of those cases he had against Diddy, he also brought up the name you may remember when Jay-Z was brought into one of the Diddy cases and eventually was completely pulled out of that. And now Jay-Z is suing Tony Busby for every single thing he can, including like over $500 million. Now we know from the Blake and Justin thing that doesn't necessarily always mean that amount of money is going to be seen, but according to the blind items though, Tony Busby has been transferring all his wealth into a foreign country because he knows he messed up bad trying to take down Jay-Z while also going after Diddy, and Jay-Z flexing his muscles, making sure he shows off some of those connections he has. And in the case of Tony Busby, he's got plenty of enemies.
1: One thing I've learned is that you do not go up against Jay-Z and Beyonce.
0: Thank you.
1: Don't even try.
0: Yeah.
1: We listen to her music and love her, but I would never go against her.
0: It's like perfect because I was literally thinking to myself, who? Like, I know if you think you're a good lawyer, good for you. But if you think there is a chance that this, because I will say the victim, if I remember correctly, retracted her allegations, not to say that they didn't happen, but she chose to retract the things that she alleged. I just feel like if you're the attorney, do you even like run the risk of moving forward knowing full well that that could happen? And then you'd have the full weight of, you know, team Jay-Z and company behind you. That would just be a really difficult decision. I mean, if you're a lawyer, I guess.
2: This was all tied
0: to what you signed up for.
2: This was all tied to an allegation that came out late 2024 when the accuser, who went by Jane Doe, accused of Diddy and Jay-Z both being in the same room where horrific things happened to her at her party in 2000. And again, like you said, the claim eventually was taken out. But Jay-Z has now basically said he has a lawsuit out for extortion, for civil harassment, for defamation, and all these false claims, saying that Tony Busby created a completely false narrative, and he is suing him to the tune of, let me find the number exactly, but it was over $500 million. Pretty big number.
0: Yeah.
2: $570 million.
0: Do you wonder if that's going to go forward? Because then there would be discovery. Wouldn't Tony be able to say, well, this is the information that I had? Like, that'll be interesting to see how that plays out. Or maybe it's just headed for a settlement of some kind.
2: I don't know.
1: But you could say you have all this evidence and then people still won't believe it.
0: Yeah, I'm just saying in terms of, like, I'd be very careful. Like, when you say you lied, I get to then prove, I was acting on
1: good faith,
0: the information that I had, and here's the information. And so then that information goes public.
2: Furthermore, I think this story is actually tied specifically to Tony Busby using a fake death threat narrative to cover up this misconduct. So I guess in one of the claims Tony Busby made is that Jay-Z intimidated the person,
0: witness.
2: The witness,
0: or the victim.
2: The victim, and threatened, had a death threat that apparently was tied to it. So that's the part that they're actually
0: interesting.
2: Going to the lawsuits for. So there's a lot going on there. So we'll keep an eye on it. But that's the latest. And it's our time to remind you, because the blind items normally do, that Diddy's going to be out soon.
0: Yeah.
1: Already?
2: Yep.
0: Oh, yeah.
2: Like next, let's see here.
0: Is it this fall?
2: Oh, no, no, no. It's it's 2028, April 15th.
0: Oh, April.
2: 2028. Okay. So, yeah, it's we're less than a year, 2 years away.
0: Okay. So. A lot of people going to be... Yeah.
2: So there you go.
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2: I do want to mention, because there's some breaking news that happened 3 hours ago.
1: Oh, my God. I feel like I've been on my computer. What is happening?
2: No. This is me talking to you guys in the future.
1: Oh.
2: Because when this premiere happens,
1: we are
2: going to have had breaking news at 1 p.m. Central Time. Because it's been speculated, it's been long talked about for this past, 72 hours, it's really picked up steam. As all across this country, we've been seeing TS billboards popping up. Guess what, guys?
1: Taylor Swift.
2: It is now officially going to be happening in 14 minutes, 1358, 1357. Taylor Swift's website has now been taken over by a Toy Story themed little house. That's her name, right? Daisy from Toy Story?
0: Yeah.
2: Yeah, she's dancing around, and the TS billboard.
1: That's Jessie.
2: I couldn't remember her name. Jessie, thank you.
1: Yeah.
2: Daisy was the...
1: Oh, my
2: I just watched
1: God.
2: Toy Story 3, so Daisy was the little girl who had the bear before... Yeah.
0: Wait a minute. Okay, to be clear, was a rumor that there was going to be new Taylor music.
2: Or she was going to be a character. Somehow Taylor was going to be tied to Toy Story.
0: Yep.
2: Everyone saw these TS billboards, and everyone's like, wait a minute, there's the same... Obviously, TS is the initials for Toy Story. But this wasn't Toy Story 5 PR. This wasn't marketing for Toy Story 5. It was TS specifically for a reason. There were 13 clouds in the background. Then Pixar this weekend really leaned into it by posting a picture of Jessie dancing around with 13 clouds in the caption. Again, Travis Kelce has made like four different Toy Story references in the last two episodes of his podcast. There's just so many references.
1: I love
2: so
1: this.
2: So many Easter eggs.
1: If you go to TaylorSwift.com right now, it links you to store.taylorswift.com/password. And it is Jessie dancing around what looks like a farm. And up on a hill is a billboard that says TS in the Toy Story font, and there are 13 clouds in there. Now, I have these headphones on, so I can't hear if there's music on the website. But it's got the Taylor Swift official store lettering as well. Oh, God. I don't know what we're talking about at the 1 o'clock.
0: Well, everybody watching this on YouTube will know ultimately what it is, because the time will have passed, and we won't know by the end of the show. But what's interesting is, did we not get pushback from the blinds, or was it just on the radio talking about how it wasn't there? Somebody came out and said it's not going to be Taylor Swift music.
2: It wasn't during the blinds, because I would have been here fighting for this is definitely
1: Britney's going to have a heyday over this.
2: The Swifties are very excited about this, and we've been talking about it for a long time. And unlike Rep TV, we are not going to have to put our clown makeup on, because this is absolutely happening.
0: Yeah.
2: Thank you, Taylor. And remember, this all started like 3 or 4 weeks ago when this countdown for 2 hours, basically the same countdown we're seeing now, appeared randomly.
0: And nothing happened, right?
2: For 10 minutes and then was taken off of her website completely. So whether it's a new character or whether it is a song, and everyone said, well, the London premiere just happened and we didn't hear about it, that would have leaked. I guess in the London premiere, they only saw 45 minutes of it. And it's not uncommon, I've read also, and you could probably speak to this better, Paul, that they'll just like pull music out that they don't want to be leaked if they, if they can.
1: I would say usually if it's a premiere like that, it would be a final cut of a film.
2: Got it.
1: Rarely would they go and recut the film or do something else, unless it was like specifically saying, this is 45 minutes of the film you're going to get. That's happened to me where like they've sent me screeners and it's like, you're only going to see a half hour of this movie, or here's the clip we're going to show you, or the credits will not be finished, or the special effects aren't finished. But I would be like, I mean, it's Taylor and Pixar. They'll do what they want.
0: I was going to say, they get to do whatever they want.
2: So it's happening, and again, as you're watching this on YouTube, you are obviously already well aware of what it is. For our listening audience, I just wanted to give you a heads up that
0: they're like, "Why did it take you so long to talk about?"
2: You're gonna have breaking news at 1 p.m. to talk about.
1: 10-minute countdown as I'm looking at my computer right now.
2: All right, let's do another blind item here. This A-list TV and movie actor is finally hard launching the woman he has been with for a few years. We'll see a lot more of her during his anticipated long award season campaign. He met her while he was visiting his former publicationship partner's project, and they really hit it off there. Now, that previous relationship was all strictly for PR, so there was no awkwardness, I guess, when they met. Again, we got an A-list TV and movie actor finally hard launching a woman he's been with for a few years. We'll see a lot more of her, as he's going to have a long award campaign season. He actually met her while visiting his former publicationship partner's project. The two of them really hit it off, and that previous one was strictly for PR. So we got some layers here, but essentially it's an A-list TV and movie actor. Hard launching.
1: So is this award season campaigning? Are we thinking it's a movie going into Oscar season or Emmy going into Emmy season?
2: It's going to be a movie going into Oscar season.
1: Okay.
2: So this is somebody who's got a film that we think will do very well.
1: The Odyssey.
2: No.
1: Disclosure Day.
2: No and no.
0: Oh, which, by the way, was that out this weekend?
1: No, next weekend.
0: Next
1: weekend.
0: Okay, I need to see that movie. Did you see it?
1: Not yet.
0: Okay. Are you going to get it screened?
1: Yes.
0: This week?
1: It's next Monday the 8th.
0: Okay. Have we talked about this film?
2: We have, and we've talked about this individual. Yes, we've talked about this film.
1: Are they already like an Oscar winner?
2: Yes.
1: Oh.
2: They've already won an Oscar, and they've also already won Emmys.
1: Oh,
0: it's not Ryan Gosling.
1: No.
0: What else is coming out this fall?
1: I'm trying to think of big fall movies.
2: I don't believe we actually have the release date for this one.
0: Oh.
2: Yet. I mean, we had it.
0: But it's somebody who's publationshipped before. But not for the last few years, because they've been secretly dating this woman, which is weird.
2: Well, no, they were publicationshipping while they were dating this woman.
0: Oh, so weird.
2: The most high-profile relationship this person had was with another high-profile actor, and...
1: is it Bradley Cooper?
2: No.
1: It's not Jake Gyllenhaal.
2: Nope.
0: You said A-list.
1: And they already have an Oscar, so Bradley and Jake don't have Oscar.
2: And they've got at least one or a couple Emmys. God.
1: It's a guy.
2: Mm-hmm.
0: And did he win his Oscar for playing a famous person?
2: Yes.
1: Oh, I got it.
0: Rami Malek?
1: Yes.
0: And
2: now, you're not going to know his new relationship partner, probably, unless you're really into costume design for
0: films.
2: But
0: who was he with? It was like,
1: I don't think I've known the women that he's been.
2: He's been with a few people, but most recently the publicationship partner, the one that they're referencing this project from. Let me see.
0: She's blonde.
2: They are blonde.
0: Yes. Yep. Emma.
2: Nailed it.
0: Emma Corrin.
2: Yep.
0: From The Crown.
2: The Crown.
0: Etc.
2: So you may remember.
0: what was that look for?
1: No reason.
0: Okay.
2: So you may remember for 2 years, Emma Corrin and Rami Malek were in a, well, we've called it on here, a publicationship. But the since then, one of Emma Corrin's movies that they did, or project they did, is A Murder at the End of the World. That happened to be a project that this Megan Bowman, I believe, did all of the costuming for. And I guess that is who Rami Malek has just hard launched with.
1: Yeah. Rami Malek is playing another gay character in a new Iris Sachs movie that just premiered at Cannes and got rave reviews for. And of course, there's more questions about, like, why is Rami Malek playing this character instead of an actual character?
0: Sure. Yeah.
1: And then there's the other side where it's like, well, he is gay in real life, so it makes sense.
2: Yeah. Well, he's been seen out with.
0: But this blind is saying this is a hard launch of a real relationship.
2: That's what the blind is saying. So I don't know what to tell you.
1: You should never have won the Oscar for Bohemian Rhapsody. We don't have time.
2: Ooh, we kind of do. Let's hear it.
0: Yeah, we do. We have about 4 minutes.
1: I'm just saying. He was miscast as the role of Freddie Mercury. Mm. That was a trash movie directed by a horrible director that was fired from the movie that then was replaced. And they had to cut the movie with an inch of its life. Completely botched the story of Freddie Mercury, all because the real life players,
0: just the
1: cut
0: Queen, out all the good stuff.
1: Yeah, you cut out him being gay.
0: Yeah,
1: and then Rami Malek lip syncs the entire performance, wears a bunch of prosthetics, somehow wins an Oscar when there's other people that year. I think it was the year that Adam Driver should have won for Marriage Story. Not to bring it back to Adam Driver.
0: Oh wow, yeah.
1: I could be wrong about that. I'd have to do some Googling to see if he was up against Adam Driver, but I feel like that was the year that Adam should have won, and that everyone just fawned over Rami. I'm like, no. And this transformation. Oh, he's playing gay. He's playing Freddy. Like, no.
2: In that year, he was up against Christian Bale for Vice. He was up against Bradley Cooper for A Star Is
1: That's
2: Born.
1: That's who was it.
2: Willem Dafoe, and also Viggo Mortensen.
1: Okay, all of them could have won over Rami. But like, what Bradley Cooper did in A Star Is Born was mind-boggling to me. He was so phenomenal as an actor, like playing the alcoholic character that his character was. I'm forgetting the character's name, doesn't matter. But then Christian Bale was incredible as Dick Cheney in Vice. I hated the movie Vice, but he was incredible as Dick Cheney.
0: Well, it's that weird thing that the Academy has for biopics.
1: Yes.
0: You know, when somebody puts on some prosthetics and, you know, calls back to the dead, there is something alluring.
1: And because they like shot the Live Aid I think it was Live Aid, that sequence so well compared to like how it was originally shot. Yeah. I'm like, okay, like who cares? Like I can go to YouTube and watch. Never mind, we don't have time.
0: Yeah, well, we do. And we're grateful.
2: That was fun. Thank you.
0: Hot takes.
2: Last week, we ended the week with hearing all the reasons why Anora shouldn't have won, and now we're hearing...
1: Don't even get me started.
2: Oh,
1: Wicked should have won that year. Like, get over it. Like, Wicked and Cynthia should have won. Yep. I think people just didn't like a musical, and then we're giving it to Mikey Madison.
0: A lot of...
1: Like, for what? Yeah. Like, that movie was so overrated. Yes, I own it, but, like, it was overrated. And
0: yeah,
1: Best Picture that year?
0: A lot of trash.
1: Like, give me a break. That
0: movie,
1: a hard year.
0: I am so I'm agnostic on that movie because I didn't see it, but just the level of like for and against on both sides is incredible to me.
1: I didn't hate it. And like, I had fun with it, but like, let's not be clamoring that it's a best picture when you had all these other movies and performances that were just challenging what we think. You have Mikey Madison kind of doing what she does, which is running around screaming and yelling and being sexual.
0: Yeah.
1: Like, okay.
0: Like, we haven't all done that.
1: Obviously, that was the last.

0: last night.
1: So I was going to say that was my 20s, but she goes to Hollywood for one weekend.
2: Oh, my.
3: I'm kidding.
2: So, your thoughts on Shakespeare in Love over Saving Private Ryan? No, I'm sorry. I'm not going to do this all day long.
3: Okay, but just throw in King's Speech beating Social Network and just make me lose my mind again. Like, or Crash winning over Brokeback Mountain. I mean, we could do a whole podcast about Oscar winners that just should never have won.
1: Do you hear that music?
3: Yeah, it's
1: you're going to have to save it for that podcast because we got to go. But I know our listeners are going to want to keep listening to you, Paul. Tell them again where they can watch.
3: 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You can see my new interviews with the cast of Masters of the Universe and Tina Fey and the cast of the Four Seasons. Paul's Trip to Movies on YouTube.
1: We're so grateful that you're with us. Dawn will be back tomorrow. And don't forget to head to our YouTube channel, like and subscribe, and tell all your friends about
3: Blinded by the Atom.
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10: ABC News, I'm Chuck Sievertson. Curse words we can't repeat here. We're in a heated phone call between President Trump and Israeli Prime Minister Netanyahu Monday, according to sources familiar with it. They say Trump called Netanyahu ungrateful and crazy, saying his escalation of war in Lebanon could sink the Iran-U.S. talks. It will obey a federal judge's ruling temporarily freezing the Trump administration's $1.8 billion funds, says the Justice Department. Funds set up for people claiming injuries from the Biden years. Tax dollars would potentially go to January 6th rioters who attacked police officers. Senator John Cornyn, Texas Republican.
11: Was this a miscalculation of the president?
1: Yes, I guess I'd call it that.
10: Trump administration's transgender military ban is likely unconstitutional, says a federal appeals court. Defense Secretary Hegseth indicates they'll appeal to the Supreme Court. Suspected Ebola cases rising. This is ABC News.
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14: It's the Jason Matheson Show replay, where talk is fun. My talk, everything entertainment.
0: We are walking on sunshine. Jason is here. He's with us. We just can't hear him right now. So we're going to work through.
14: There I am.
0: There you
14: there
0: are.
14: I am.
0: Hi.
14: I accidentally pressed the wrong button. Good morning, everybody, for this first day of June 2026. I'm Jason. Right over there, say hello to America's buddy. It's Colleen Lindstrom.
0: Good morning, buddies.
14: And over there, she's the pride of Times Square, Holly Roberts.
15: Watch out, pizza rat.
16: I'm coming for you.
0: Is that a fake mini outfit I see?
16: Yeah, I got to take the head off. It's time for a cig break.
14: I have seen so many faux minis on this particular trip. Not that I don't when I'm normally here in New York, but there is an abundance of fake minis this time. Mm. I don't know if there's a fake mini convention happening in New York.
0: They saw you coming.
14: That's right. I should explain. I am in New York City. This is as they used to say on the Today Show, this is a special split edition of our show. Colleen and Holly are back at the studio, and I am coming to you live from the beautiful Times Square in the heart of New York City. So, hi, you two.
0: Hi. I recognize the Marriott Marquis wall behind you. That is classic.
14: Mm-hmm. Yeah. Holly goes, what is that behind you? And I said, that is beautiful mass-produced Marriott Marquis artwork.
16: Yes. Looks like some kind of Game of Thrones orb stuff.
0: Oh, see, I think it looks like circular saws.
14: Yeah.
0: Which,
14: something
0: you know,
14: like
0: hang
14: that.
0: Those right over your bed. It makes you feel real secure.
15: Nothing says Times Square.
14: Exactly. Like circular saws.
0: Jason.
14: Oh.
0: You Quinn. Have had an adventure, and we need to hear all about it.
14: I've been texting Holly and Colleen throughout the weekend. There was a point last night where I just said, can we just go on the air right now? Like, can we just call B. Arthur, flip a switch, and I just want to talk because there's just so much to tell you. I don't even know where to begin. I want to begin with a beverage, but the Starbucks isn't open, and Colin is naked in the shower right now.
0: Okay.
14: So as soon as he gets done, yeah, I'm hoping he will put clothes on. Actually, I don't even care if he goes downstairs naked.
0: He doesn't need to.
14: Just
0: That's,
14: as long as there.
0: That is one thing about that Marriott Marquis. There is literally a Starbucks on the ground floor, right there for you.
14: On the ground floor.
15: Yeah, and if you're in Times Square, if Colin goes down naked, they'll be like, happy Monday.
0: Yeah.
14: Mm-hmm. We've Colin seen with weirder. The good hair. Oh, I've just gotten the signal he will not be going downstairs naked.
0: Oh,
14: I got the thumbs down on that.
0: A gal can dream.
14: Well, you know, Colin with the good hair has to ruin the party now. I'm just saying. Anyway. Oh, my God, you two, my talkers. What an adventure this has been. First of all, I feel like I've been gone for 50 years, and I've only been gone since Friday.
0: Well, you've lived like several lifetimes in the last few days. You started, you know, by doing something you've never done before.
14: Going on a game show.
0: Yeah, no big deal.
14: To backtrack a little, because I did call in on Friday, which seems like so long ago. But just to recap, I didn't know that Stephanie Hansen from Weekly Dish and Taste Buds, her TV show, I didn't know that Hansen was going to be on my flight because they allowed us just to fly in whenever we wanted to on that Thursday, depending on our schedule. So as I'm standing at the gate, like I told you on Friday, I was talking to Melissa Peterman, my Burgess Meredith, my trainer for all of this, who is a regular on 25 Words or Less. I was talking to Melissa, and then I feel a tap, and there's Hanson. And come to find out, we're on the same flight. So we sat and we practiced, and I was a little, she won't mind me saying this, I was a little concerned about Steph. I was concerned even on the flight. And then
1: you're not speaking out of school because Steph was worried about Steph.
14: Yeah, she was. And then we did a practice run on the TV show, and it was a disaster. I mean, just a disaster, so much so that we got, and they make fun of it in the episode of 25 Words or Less, we got an all caps email from the main guy, because the company, the division of the company that syndicates the Jason Show and Taste Buds is also in charge of 25 Words or Less with Meredith Vieira. So it's the same boss. Oh, thank you, Colin. Oh, he gave me water.
1: Oh.
14: Marriott Marquis water. Oh. This doesn't count as a beverage. I'm sorry. It does not. As he has this noxzema on his face. Anyway, so we got an all caps email from the boss that said, should I be worried? Basically, should we rescind this invitation of you two? And I'm like, no. They said, the TV segment was just goofy. We were just messing around. It was, you know, we're trying to make it entertaining. And I said, we'll be good. Don't worry about it. I'm very competitive. I'm taking this seriously. I want these people to win money. And I said, and Hanson feels exactly the same way. So I'll go to the end just to give you, if you have to get out of the car, let's just say Hanson had nothing to worry about, like nothing to worry about. I will also pause here and say, I got to be careful because I did 6 episodes on Friday and I can't talk about the results of some of the episodes because they haven't aired yet. So I don't want another all caps email.
1: Fair. That is fair. Let's just agree we shan't be talking about results.
14: We shan't be talking about results. But I can tell you, Stephanie had nothing to worry about. I mean, nothing to worry about. I was so happy and proud of her because she did the back half of episodes. So to rewind back. The day was so interesting, even doing a TV show myself, the way they do this, there is a car that picks you up. They give you a time that you have to be on set. For me, because I had never done the show before, it was 9:30. So I woke up and then the driver had sent me a text and was like, I'm going to be downstairs at 9 if you want to get Starbucks. I'm like, oh, my God.
1: Oh,
14: what
1: a guy. Also, did you do what I asked you to do and just refer to him as Jeeves the whole time? No? Okay.
14: Well, it was a woman. I could have done Mrs. Jeeves. I could have done Mrs. Jeeves. Mm-hmm. But I thought, you know what? I better not. We just met.
1: And she offered Starbucks. I feel like you, yeah.
15: Way to get off on the
14: But she had the coolest name ever. I did, yeah. Her name is Eloise, which I love.
1: Oh, I love that name.
14: So, isn't that a great name?
1: Yeah.
14: So Eloise texted. She goes, "Hey girl, I'm downstairs. If you want to come down now,

0: new drink called like a corchata or something, mm-hmm. and it's like a cinnamon vanilla. Have you seen it, Colleen?
1: Oh,
0: it's,
1: yeah.
0: It's a new drink, shaken espresso. Well, there's a little bit of dairy in there. So as I'm sitting in Eloise's car driving to the studio, I'm thinking to myself, is this smart? Because I need to have a clear runway, if you catch my meaning.
1: Mm-hmm.
0: I cannot have anything helping the bathroom highway. I feel like I'm playing the game. I feel like I'm playing the game. I'm trying to mm-hmm. use non-gross words in the morning. I need to make sure that nothing will encourage my body to activate a bathroom signal mm-hmm. because I had two live episodes to film in the beginning part of the day. And when they say live, it is live in the Eastern time zone. If the stations take 25 words or less in the morning, you got my first two live episodes. So I just said, so I'm taking like four sips, and then I looked at the cup and I'm like, I can't do this. I want this, but I can't do this. I need to make sure that this will not cause me to have to run to the restroom, because what am I going to do? Tell Meredith to hold the show? You know,
1: maybe. Hold up.
0: Hey, girl, can I?
1: I got to visit the little boy's room.
0: I got to visit the.
2: Wow.
0: I got to go to the restroom. Can you hold 25 words? Or here's a couple words. I have to pee.
1: Be right back.
0: Be right back. So Eloise is driving, and I could sense that she was cool. So I was working this out in my mind with her.
1: Well, thank God you were working it out in your mind.
0: Right, exactly.
1: Not elsewhere, ever.
0: I said, Eloise, I said, oh God, this is probably too much information. I said, but I don't want to drink this. I said, cause I don't want my stomach getting all messed up. And she starts laughing. She goes, well, it's 9:30 and your first live show isn't till noon. So she said, can't your body work everything out until then, you know, before then?
1: Oh my gosh, I start laughing.
0: I go, oh, she was a trip. And I said, yeah, maybe you're right, Eloise. I said, I'll take a couple more sips. Well, then we pull into this studio in Jersey City that houses, and this cracks me up, it houses 25 words or less, and it houses a Dan Abrams true crime show. You know, one of those that you see like Patrol Live or whatever.
1: My gosh.
0: I was cracking up.
1: So it's just you and the reenactors.
0: Girl, it's just me and Patrol Live. That's all it is. Me and the Patrol Live PD crew or whatever Dan's show is.
1: Oh my gosh.
0: So we pull into the garage and I see those two. You've seen them on lots. You've seen them, you know, on movie sets. It's the trailers that they put celebrities in on movie sets. The same brand, the same everything. And I pull up and they freaking have my name on a trailer.
1: Yes. Okay.
0: I was basically raised in a trailer, so this was my papaw lived basically in a trailer. So I got to tell you, just like a fancy hotel, it's crap like this that I care about. When I pulled up and I saw that trailer and my name was on one and then Corbin Blue from High School Musical was on the other, like next door, I thought, where the hell am I? Like, what is this? Like, what universe is this that this is happening right now? So I just, at that moment, I took one more sip of my mm-hmm. cortado
1: mm-hmm.
0: and just thought, Jason, put the nerves away and just be in the moment, because this is really cool and just enjoy every second of it. And when we come back, I'll tell you what it is like doing a show like this, why you will never, ever, I will never watch these game shows the same way. That was one of my big, I will never watch a game show the same way and be as judgy as I used to be with contestants. I'll tell you why.
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0: Welcome back, everyone. It's Jason Matheson Show, starring Colleen Lindstrom, starring Holly Roberts, starring you. We're so glad you're here, kicking off a brand new month, a brand new week. It is June. I can't believe it.
1: Anyway, I can't believe it's June.
0: I just
1: want
0: to say that.
1: Oh, my God. I can't believe it's already June.
2: And also, do you know what June 1st is?
0: What?
1: Colleen Lindstrom's birthday!
0: That's right.
1: Mm-hmm. She's freshly minted 49, y'all.
2: 49.
0: Colin.
2: Mm-hmm.
0: Colin's ironing. Colin, it's Colleen's bathroom. Do a little dance in your
1: undies. It's my bathroom. You said it's my bathroom.
0: Right. Oh, I said it's your bathroom. No, it's her birthday. That's right.
2: Why don't you dance around and jiggle a little bit? Because it's Colleen's birthday.
0: Look, Colin's dancing in his.
1: Thank you, Colin. That was the best.
0: He's dancing in his man girdle. Isn't
1: I love
0: that great?
1: It.
0: Colin, you're so hot. Look at that. Colin with the good hair.
1: He is 10 out of 10.
0: That's right. Get dressed. You are going to the 9/11 memorial. You look respectable.
1: You look respectable, please.
0: How do you feel on your 49th?
1: You know what? It's interesting. I feel the same as I did when I was 48 yesterday. Really? No difference.
0: No difference?
1: No, I'm just feeling great. Just excited. I'm going to breakfast with my daughter. We've got a big meeting here at the office later this afternoon, so I'll come back around then.
0: We do?
1: Yeah. I think you can watch it on video, Jason, if you want.
0: I'll tell you what happens.
1: And then my husband is taking me out to dinner tonight to celebrate.
0: Oh, that Matt Lindstrom.
1: Oh. Yeah, we're going to one of Gavin Kaysen's restaurants, which, Jason, you know what I do at a Gavin Kaysen restaurant.
0: Yes, I do. Yes, I do.
1: I have a habit of laying down on the floor and taking a nap in the restroom.
0: In the restrooms, yeah. Gavin loves that. He made... In his newest restaurant, he put special warming tile for Colleen. That's
1: just
0: right. Just in case, just in case Colleen comes in, he put warming floors just for Colleen. Yeah. Oh, God. Well, happy birthday, love.
1: Happy birthday. Thank you.
0: I will. I'll eat a New York bagel for you later
1: today.
0: Thank you.
1: I wish you would.
0: A New York bagel. Yeah. We had an Essa bagel yesterday. Oh, which are so good.
1: So yummy. They're
0: so unbelievably delicious. But I could only eat like half because they're the size of Cobb's. I mean, yeah, they're just giant. Julia size bagels. Anyway, we're so glad you're here. Colleen and Holly are back at the studio. I'm in New York City wrapping up my trip for 25 Words or Less. I, along with my buddy Stephanie Hansen, we were the celebrities on six different episodes. So once you get to the studio, they have literally a producer for everything. I thought to myself, oh, this is where the company money goes, to this show.
1: I will say I watched the live shows and they show the control room and there's so many people in the control room. And my son walked in the room, my younger son, and he looked at the screen and he goes, why are there so many people in there? And he goes, what are they doing? And my husband, who used to work in TV, was like, well, that guy's doing this. And then I go, and the rest of them, we're not sure.
0: We're not sure.
1: But they're doing something.
2: They're looking
0: they're doing
2: at
0: something.
2: Screens.
1: Yeah.
0: They're looking.
1: Telling us which camera to take.
2: Yeah.
0: Yeah. It was. Yeah. So I get it. Eloise walks me into my trailer and she's like, okay, well, the wardrobe woman will be coming in. The makeup guy will be coming in, and then the stage manager will be coming in, and then the producer, Danya, will be coming in to go over gameplay and to play some practice rounds with you. So the first visit I got was from the wardrobe woman. Girl. You know, what's her name, Colin, from The Incredibles?
3: Edna Mode.
0: You know Edna Mode
1: yes.
0: from The Incredibles? Put white glasses instead of black glasses and have Edna's hair be brilliant white. And that is what this New York fashion director or costume director for 25 Words or Less, she was fierce.
1: Oh, my gosh.
0: She walks in the trailer and she was, hello, I'm blah, blah, blah. I'm wardrobe. She goes, do you have your outfits? And I go, yeah, I was told to bring 7 to 10. So here they are. And she goes, I will take all of these. I will take all of these. I will have these pressed. And every time you come back in here between episodes, I will pick what clothes I want you to wear.
1: I will tell you
0: selection.
1: What to wear.
4: Oh,
0: I will tell you what to wear. And I'm like, oh, girl. Oh, Edna. Okay. So she goes, I'm assuming what you're wearing right now will be for episode one. And I look at her because then she's kind of scared me. I go, yeah, is this okay?
1: Will it do?
0: I said, yeah, I pressed this at the hotel. I said, do you need it pressed again? She goes, no, I don't see any visible wrinkles. It was just like, oh, my God.
1: Oh, my gosh.
0: Yeah. So I said, and she was, yeah, we're a casual little show. They won't be showing you from the waist down anyway, so don't worry about it. And I said, okay, that's what I was told because I didn't bring a lot of britches.
1: Mm-mm.
0: She was, yeah, you're only shown from the waist up. So then she leaves. She takes my clothes to steam and pick which ones are going through to the final round.
1: And get rid of the visible wrinkles.
0: And get rid of the visible wrinkles. And so then the producer, Danya, comes in to go over gameplay with me. And she was a trip. Like, she was the one that I've been having, like, practice rounds with. And she's like, how are you feeling? And she kind of goes over the day. And she told me that the first two episodes I was going to be shooting were the live ones. I'm like, oh, wow. Okay, you're just throwing me
1: right out
0: there
1: of the
0: into
1: gate.
0: The water.
1: Oof.
0: So I did two back-to-back live episodes at noon and noon 30 on the East Coast. So for the affiliates that take that time slot, those aired and then after that, I had about 7 minutes and then we did a pre-taped show. Those three were with Corbin Blue from High School Musical, from Broadway. He's performing. I just saw him last night. He's in The Great Gatsby right now. I think we're married now too. I don't know. I got to check paperwork.
1: Mm-hmm.
0: On that note, so how did these first three episodes go? And then what happened when Stephanie entered the chat? If you look at her socials, you can see her face. You can find out what happened when Stephanie entered the chat. So much more. I went to some Broadway shows. I have so much to tell you. I cannot wait. We're also going to cover some pop culture stories today as well. We'll be right back, everyone.
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23: 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My talk, everything entertainment.
0: Welcome back, everybody. It's the Jason Matheson Show. Starring Colleen Lindstrom, starring Holly Roberts, and you. We're so glad you're here on this Monday, kicking off a new week and a new month. Little split edition. Holly and Colleen are back in the studio. I'm in New York City wrapping up a trip for 25 Words or Less with Meredith Vieira. So I did the first two. They had you practice with the producer for a while in the trailer, and then you just kind of sat there for a little while waiting for them to come get you, and then around like 11:45, they get you in place. So they come get you out of the trailer and they walk you into the set, and you don't meet Meredith Vieira right away. You kind of go in, and this is what even surprised my husband, who, like your husband, Colleen, has a kind of, you know, knows what how TV kind of works. And that show was shot in a very, very unusual way. We are all in these little pods. If you watch the show, this isn't immediately apparent to people, but I am in like, I'm in a little room with just soundproof drapes that form a cube. And there's just a table in front of me, a chair, Hollywood icon Melissa Peterman's box of props, because I was in Melissa Peterman's square. And then a boom mic above me, a camera in front of me, and then two lights, and then the iPad that controls the game in front of me, and that is it. And then the audio guy puts your headphones on, the little IFBs, and then you sit there, and you wait. The producer tells you that your mic is active, and then you get about 2 minutes to meet your team, because each celebrity has a team of two that you're trying to get them to win possibly $10,000. So then you look into the camera and you can see yourself and then the two contestants. And you're like, hey, girl. And my first set of contestants, I'm trying to think back. I think it was, yeah, no offense to any of the, I just really gelled with these two. The other guy's name was also Jason, and his friend, Roshana, who Meredith kept messing up and kept saying Rosh Hashanah.
1: Oh my gosh.
2: Okay.
1: Alrighty.
2: Alrighty
1: then.
0: And she loved it. Roshana loved it. But Meredith would go to intro her and she was like, yes. And it's Jason and Jason and Rosh Hashanah. And you could hear the crew laughing. Meredith was laughing. It was, oh,
1: she
0: God.
1: Tried.
0: So she's girl, Meredith is pumping six of these out in a day, and then she's off to Cape Cod, girl. She doesn't care.
2: And these those two were good players.
1: They were.
2: Very skillful.
0: Go ahead, Colleen.
1: Oh, and I was just going to say, one of my favorite things is because when you watch the live shows, you can hear that two-minute, like, back and forth, and you're checking in.
0: Yes.
1: And you asked them, like, do you speak pop culture? Like, where are you with? And they were like, oh, yeah. And I remember.
0: Oh, you saw that?
1: Yes.
0: Oh, they showed that.
1: They
0: oh, interesting.
1: They did show that on the live shows. And so I thought that, what a good question. And what a good thing that you had asked that. Because then you know where you can be with them kind of intellectually. Yeah.
0: I have so many takeaways from this trip here. And I said that I will never watch game shows the same way, but connected to what you just said, Colleen, let me tell you, and this is not a diss on any of the contestants, but this game, especially, it isn't just how good your clues are. It really is the match between the celebrity and their strengths and the strengths of your team. If they do not align, getting them to the door of these words is obviously going to be harder. For instance, this team that I keep referring to, this first team, delightful, Jason and Rosh Hashanah. Jason, who we've become Instagram friends, he's a sweetheart. They were like, they had come from the previous episodes. I am allowed to say that. They had already won, so they were champions. They were returning champions. And it was myself. These first three episodes were with me and my new third husband, Corbin Blue, from High School Musical. I'll get back. Believe me, I have a lot to say on Corbin Blue. Mm-hmm. I'll get to that. That's a whole segment. And I don't have the energy right now. I need Starbucks, and then I can talk about my third
1: husband. You're also growing a baby, so we don't know who the
0: baby.
1: Father is.
2: Two babies.
0: We do not know. It's like a soap opera, Holly. It's like a date. It's like a, whose baby is it? Is it Pedro's? Or is it Corbin Blues? I don't know. Nobody knows. But these first three live episodes, I went up against Corbin. And this Jason and Roshana, girl, I felt it in my bones. I felt it in my bones because Jason and Roshana were like around our age. And Jason goes, my sweet spot is pop culture, not sports. I'm like, I literally heard angels. I heard our angels. I was like,
1: perfect. You're our people.
0: I was like, okay, this is good. I go, guys, so what, give me dates. Like what pop culture references can I give you? And he goes, 70s, 80s, and 90s. And I wanted to cry. I'm like, oh my God, I love you so much.
1: Oh
0: this
1: my
0: is
1: gosh.
0: Gonna be great. We are gonna be fire. Yeah. So like for instance, this one already aired, so I can say this one. One of the clues was blondes. It was, yeah. And I did gentlemen prefer blank.
1: So genius.
0: Oh, you saw that one. Okay,
1: saw
0: did
1: that
0: you
1: one.
0: See that one?
1: Yes.
0: Okay. Mm-hmm. And Jason, I think it was Jason that got it. And I looked at him in his square and I wanted to like hump his left leg. I was like, oh my God, you're my brother. Thank
1: yes.
0: you. Okay. We are golden. So yeah, we did the first two lives back to back. These were the two that I was really worried that I was going to have to use the facilities. I was like, okay, Jason, just get to that third pre-taped episode. And then if you have to run to the pool room, you have to run to the pool room.
1: You did not look like you needed to use it. You looked calm and collected.
0: By the time Starbucks is here. Thank you. Oh,
1: aww.
0: My delivery guys. You're so attractive.
1: You should marry him.
0: I should marry him. Hi, delivery man. Oh. Uniqlo? Oh, he brought Uniqlo clothes. Did you go clothes shopping? You were gone 3 minutes. Oh, from yesterday. Okay. Like, he had time to go to Uniqlo?
1: He hit up the Uniqlo?
0: We had during one radio segment, Colleen and Holly, he walked in with the Uniqlo bag.
1: Listen,
0: I'm like, that store's
1: real.
0: In Soho.
1: That is real,
0: okay.
1: though.
2: Okay.
0: Mm-hmm. Anyway, yeah, so we, okay, can you not ruffle the papers right here by my mic? Okay. Oh, my God. We did those first two, and then the pre-taped was the third episode, and then that we had about 7 minutes between the lives, and then because this is a machine like this, this
1: they turn
0: staff
1: and burn.
0: Knows what they're doing. Meredith is in her own little pod, kind of in the middle, so I could hear Meredith. Meredith was, I think, right next to me, and she's in her own pod, and then each contestant, they're not even in the same room. Each contestant is in their own pod with their own iPad and table.
1: So I find this to be really interesting because, and I've watched the show before, but I didn't, and I did, I think I could tell that they were sort of all in their own pods, but mm-hmm. that isn't, why, do you know why they choose to do it that way?
0: I got to find out because Colin asked me the same thing. I don't know. They did this following the pandemic.
1: Sure, that makes sense.
0: Because the show has gone through various iterations. It started filming in L.A., and everyone was in the same room, and it looked like a traditional game show set. And then the show evolved. Meredith did it from her basement for a while. They built a studio like so many TV shows mm-hmm. did during the pandemic. And then they moved to New Jersey for the tax breaks, I think. And they went into this studio and went into this format with all of these separate rooms. which is fine. I mean, I didn't notice a lack of energy. I could still hear the contestants. I mean, they weren't in my room. You know, I couldn't see them other than on the TV. But we could all, when we would speak, like I'm speaking right now, I could hear them, even not even through my headphones. I could hear
1: just
0: them
1: ambient.
0: In the next room.
1: Yeah.
0: Yeah, I could hear the ambient voices. So then the three get done. Corbin and I exchange vows. And then we go meet Meredith. So the producer comes in. And he's like, you want to go, you know, this is when you can go meet Meredith. And as we're walking, Corbin's like, she's the nicest I've ever met her. I'm like, no, she's been on my show a dozen times. I said, but I've never met her in person. Holly Colleen, that woman is like a saint. She opened the door and there's the wardrobe woman. There's Edna with her glasses. Mm-hmm. And then Meredith comes over and just gives me the biggest hug like in the world. And she goes, sweetheart. And she grabs my face. She says, you're doing so well. I go, oh my God, that's all I wanted to hear. I said, I just wanted to make you proud. And I said, I just wanted the people to win a little bit of money. And she goes, oh my God, you're doing so well. She goes, I cannot believe this is your first time you've done the show. And I go, yeah. She says, I can tell that you've studied. And she's a little shorter. People always want to know stuff like this.
1: Mm-hmm.
0: She's a little shorter than you think she is.
1: Ooh.
0: I was surprised at her height.
1: That's interesting because she's got a big personality. So I think mm-hmm. of her as towering.
0: Yeah. I said, and then before
1: Holly,
0: we go to break.
1: You've stood next to her before.
2: Mm-hmm. Yeah. She has such a presence of gravitas on camera that you would
0: yes.
2: expect her to be taller than
1: yes.
2: she is.
0: Yeah. I'll end with this for this segment and we'll come back to it a little bit later. Colleen, you set me up perfectly. Before I separated from Meredith, I go, Meredith, we do have a connection. I said, I'm sure you will remember an episode of Who Wants to Be a Millionaire from 2006 featuring the executive producer of the radio show and middle management, Holly Roberts, a young lady from Farmington, Minnesota. And she goes, I will never forget her. And I go, of course, Meredith.
2: Of course not. Of course not.
1: She is unforgettable.
2: Mm-hmm. You've only done 1,000 episodes of 25 words or less, and God knows how many episodes of Who Wants to Be a Millionaire.
0: I will never forget Holly Roberts was her exact words, Holly. I will never forget Holly Roberts. That's exactly how she said it. Oh, heavens to Murgatroyd. Yeah, coming up in the next hours. I'll tell you about Corbin Blue, Hanson, and I went to a couple Broadway shows.
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6: You asking people around the office about what your experience is going to be like tonight for your spray tan is pretty fun.
20: It's pretty.
6: Because you're like somewhat like weirdly nervous about it. And I'm like, it's just a spray tan, right?
20: Why is this so scary? And so then everyone's talked me through it, including Kendall. And they're like, you're going to pick up your butt and you're going to show your booty hole. And I was like, what? Do we all just know that? I'm a little worried because I almost got naked for the Reiki guy who actually put a blanket on me.
6: Yeah. Not only do I not want you to take your clothes off, actually add another layer, please.
20: So I'm so scared.
6: Yeah.
20: I'm going to be like, okay, walk out naked. And they're like, you pervert.
6: Yeah.
20: Go back in there.
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0: Welcome back, everybody. Hope you're having a really good start to the day. What's the weather like for your birthday today, Colleen Lindstrom?
1: It's kind of cloudy. It's been spritzing this morning a little bit. But Holly, what's it supposed to do going forward?
2: Clearing skies with a high of 80. Then it's going to be dry tomorrow, also in the 80s. Then we're going to have some thunderstorms and rain and lingering precipitation for the rest of the week.
0: Yeah. Oh, yay.
1: Well, I finally got all of my plants where they belong, and so I'm fine with the rain because it's necessary.
2: Yeah.
0: Yeah. We need a little rain.
2: We need some moisture.
0: Yeah. Moisture.
1: Yeah.
0: Moisture. Okay. We have to talk pop culture, the box office. There is a movement, Holly, and it's not happening in the bathroom. There is a box office movement happening, and it's a shift, wouldn't you say, Holly?
2: Yeah, you have to pay attention to this. And if you don't pay attention to this shift, well, bless you. Number one at the box office this weekend, Backrooms.
1: Everybody in my family wants to see this.
2: I saw it yesterday.
1: Did you?
2: So I have a big fat movie review when we are ready. Backrooms made a record-breaking $81 million in its opening weekend. This movie cost $10 million to make, and it's directed by a 20-year-old who got his start on YouTube making creepypasta videos.
1: Wait, sorry. Creepypasta videos?
0: Thank you, Colleen.
2: Creepypasta.
1: We can't just mow over that.
0: We can't go over that quickly.
2: It's a whole genre of videos where it's like, think of Slenderman. You guys have heard of Slenderman?
1: Oh, yeah.
0: Mm-hmm.
2: Yes. So urban legends, horror stories, all on the internet. So that kind of lore made into YouTube videos. And this guy makes them, self-taught on After Effects and other things. Special effects, you know, post-production stuff. And his movie made $81 million over the weekend. Not only that,
1: if ever there were a success story.
2: Yeah.
0: Right?
2: Not only that, but number two at the box office is another YouTube filmmaker. Their film Obsession made $26 million and has made $100 million domestically. And this is in its third weekend of release.
1: Yeah, unbelievable. Also one that we want to see at my house.
0: Yeah, everyone at the TV show is obsessed with Obsession. And I watched the trailer. Oh, my God. Like, even just the trailer freaked me out. It looks terrifying. Mm-hmm. Holly, you haven't seen this, have you?
2: No, I haven't seen Obsessions, but now I'm curious about it. Usually, horror is not my genre.
0: Yeah.
2: But I will see this as a cultural experiment because, woof, coming in at third place at the box office, The Mandalorian and Grogu, dropping 70% at the box office in its second weekend.
1: I mean, that is wild when you think about, you know, how much people anticipate those Star Wars properties and how they project those to do so well. And to have the pasta monster guy,
2: creepy pasta dude.
1: Outperforming, that's incredible.
2: I think it goes back to something that you were touching on, Jason, last week when you were talking about The Mandalorian and Grogu, which is adjust your expectations for Star Wars movies, because this is a 50-year-old franchise. That's old.
0: Mm-hmm. Yes.
2: Is it speaking to contemporary audiences in the way that Disney wants it to? I would argue no.
0: No.
2: It's not.
0: It's not.
2: And that's okay.
0: And again, this is an offshoot. This isn't even the main story. Like, I think they would have been better served. It would have been a bigger event. And I was shocked they didn't do that. They should have come back with an episode 10. Then, I got to tell you, I feel this in my bones, and I think I'm right. We'll never know because you can't change the past. But if they would have taken the 7-year break, which they did, and then returned to theaters with an episode 10, whatever that means, whatever that would look like, I think it would have been an event like the other Star Wars movies, but them coming back to theaters with an offshoot, a spinoff of, I mean, even though Mandalorian is very popular, not as popular as the main story. That's, I don't know. That's my theory, and I'm sticking to it. Mm-hmm. I said what I said.
1: Thank you, NeNe Leakes.
2: This is, I think, a signal of a big sea change in Hollywood. One that I look forward to. It's kind of like back in the day. Let's go back 50, 60 years. It's like Hollywood.
0: 70s.
2: Well, 70s. Really? And I'm looking to the 60s. Mm. It's kind of like in the late 60s when Hollywood was putting out movies like Dr. Doolittle, starring Rex Harrison. Boy, did we need that, like a punch in the face. Meanwhile, there's a whole counterculture of youth filmmakers who are making things like Easy Rider, Midnight Cowboy, speaking to contemporary audiences in ways that they want to be talked to. I think that this signifies a movement in that direction.
1: Oh, I don't disagree with you. I mean, when you imagine, I mean, I say no more than Pasta Monster, dude.
2: Creepy
0: Thank
2: Pasta.
0: You, that
2: creepy
0: got
2: Pasta
0: me right
1: Guy.
0: There.
1: Because that is what the kids are paying attention to. You know, when you talk about speaking the language of the culture, you know, who our culture is driven by younger people at this time. And when you think about, for them, YouTube is their television.
0: Yeah.
1: They go to YouTube before they go to network TV. They go to YouTube before they go to any streaming service. So that's the language that they speak. And somebody who can speak in that vernacular is definitely going to bring people into the theaters.
0: Wait, absolutely.
2: More than 50% of the people who saw Backrooms over the weekend were 25 years or younger.
1: Mm-hmm.
0: What was, wait, what was the percentage of that?
2: 50% of the people who saw Backrooms over the weekend were 25 years of age or younger, and 85% of the audiences were under the age of 35. I saw the movie yesterday, and I can tell you that that is an accurate statistic.
0: Looking at the auditorium?
2: Yeah, just looking at the auditorium. And it there was a lot of people there, because you know I love myself a matinee.
0: Yeah.
2: I don't go to a movie past 3 p.m. Yeah, I didn't even go at 3 p.m., Jason. I went to a 1:45 yesterday.
0: And the 1:45 was even busy?
2: Yeah, the 1:45 for Backrooms was busy at my local movie house. And
0: well, that tells you something right there.
2: And most of the people, I would say, accurately under the age of 35.
0: And this is didn't A24 buy this, Holly?
2: They did, and this is their one of their biggest grossing movies of all time. Marty Supreme still holds that title, but I think that Backrooms is going to blast that past that number very quickly.
0: Holly does have a big fat movie review coming up in our third hour, but Holly, can you give, to wrap this up and put a perfect bow on it, what is the story of Backrooms?
2: The story of Backrooms, so, creepypasta genre, right? And so it follows a guy so a down on his luck, frustrated architect turned furniture sales manager. His name is Clark. He's played by Chiwetel Ejiofor. He finds a portal into a series of hallways. So that's the back rooms. And you see those in the trailer. So Clark decides to investigate this with the help of some of his friends. And when things don't go as planned, guys, I'm going to tell you that. Things don't go as planned. And Clark's therapist, Mary, she tries to go and find him in the back rooms.
1: You know, just visually, one of the things that the kids are into these days are liminal spaces. And that is very memed, and it is all over social media, and the kids are always trying to find liminal spaces so visually this again speaks that language.
0: The trailer for this one creeped me out for that reason. And again, a lot of it seems to be in daylight, and I found it terrifying. I was like, okay, but I didn't know anything about it. I saw the trailer and I saw some pre-pub and I thought, oh, well, this is interesting. But I had no idea what it was about. Well, Holly will give us a big fat movie review coming up in our third hour. But coming up in our second hour, Am I the Asshat? I'll have more stories from New York City and my appearance on 25 Words or Less. Plus, I saw a couple Broadway shows and I got married again. That's right. I've been very busy since last time I talked to you. Hour two when we come back.
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13: ABC News, I'm Chuck Sievertson. Threatening to pull customs officers from airports in so-called sanctuary cities that don't cooperate with immigration police to boost security at the Delaney Hall Detention Center in Newark, New Jersey. Homeland Security Secretary Mark Wayne Mullen. He responded to demonstrators protesting conditions inside.
14: There's not one thing that they can say that they're doing that is outside the law that they are mandated to do, that Congress has the one that mandated them to do so.
13: It will obey a federal judge's ruling temporarily freezing the Trump administration's $1.8 billion fund, says the Justice Department. The fund set up for people claiming injuries from the Biden years. A heated phone call included four-letter words between President Trump and Israeli Prime Minister Netanyahu Monday, say sources familiar with it. Trump saying Israel's escalation of attacks in Lebanon could wreck the Iran war talks. This is ABC News.
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16: Hate mornings? 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
1: It's the best of what we did yesterday morning, here for you now. On My Talk, where talk is fun.
0: We are walking on sunshine on this Monday, June 1st, 2026. What's up, everybody? Welcome to the Jason Matheson Show. I'm Jason, right over there. Say hello once again to my buddy and yours, Colleen Lindstrom.
1: Good morning, buddies.
17: Morning, buddy.
0: And right over there, it's Holly Roberts.
2: Well, good morning.
0: Well, good morning. Good morning. Cheers, everyone. Raise your glass.
2: Oh, yeah.
0: Get
2: coffee hairs.
1: Okay. I've been going back and forth between the electrolytes and the coffee this morning.
0: I forgot my electrolytes. Yeah, I did.
2: Same, Jason.
0: Yeah, I did not bring them. As they used to say on the Today Show, this is a special split edition of our show. Colleen and Holly are back at Hubbard headquarters. I am in New York City at the fabulous Marriott Marquis in the heart of Times Square, Colleen and Tilla's favorite hotel.
1: I love that hotel. Yes. Except what floor are you on?
0: I think I'm 30.
1: Oh, my gosh. Yeah. I hate the one thing about the Marriott Marquis is they have glass elevators that go up the center, mm-hmm. and I am deathly afraid of heights. And so my whole family knows when we stay at the Marriott Marquis, and my daughter especially, because she and I go together very often, and that's where we stay. Everybody knows that I am going to just mutter to myself quietly the whole way up because I have to self-talk myself the whole ride to the floor.
0: Really?
1: Yes, and I usually ask for a lower floor because I can handle that better. And 100% of the time, they're like, ooh, we got your request for a lower floor, but is the 25th floor okay? And I'm like, so that's not low. That's all right. And we usually are there when there's a lot of kids there for spring break. And so they will cram into an elevator, and I will be standing at the front, I can't go near the glass with my eyes closed going, you're going to get there. You're going to get there. Nobody's ever died in this elevator. You won't die in this elevator. You're going to make it all the way up to where you're going. And you're going to get out of the elevator and everything is going to be just fine. You won't die in this elevator. Yep.
0: Well, there was the one accident in Kansas City.
1: That's enough.
2: Remember the movie Last Action Hero when there was a glass elevator there?
1: Oh, my gosh.
2: No.
1: They're not helpful at all. I'm not going to tell everybody what my actual fear about all elevators is because I don't want to give anybody else that nightmare. Okay, fine. I'll tell you.
0: Now I want to know.
1: It's that. Okay. Are you ready?
0: I'm ready. Holly, do you know this about her?
2: Maybe.
0: Okay.
1: My real fear about all elevators, it doesn't matter how high they go, is that I will be in the midst of stepping off the elevator. And when I'm halfway between the elevator and real floor, the whole elevator will drop and slice me in half.
0: Holly.
1: Yep.
0: Holly, wasn't that featured in one of the Warner Brothers cartoons? Didn't that happen to Bugs Bunny or Wile E. Coyote?
2: Yeah. And because they're cartoons, they were able to survive.
1: Yeah, maybe that's the seed of my fear. Did y'all think of that?
2: I have been stuck in an elevator, and the elevator was between floors, and we had to jimmy the doors open and crawl out.
1: Nope, Holly, zero
0: that
1: chance.
0: Happened to you, Holly?
1: Oh, no.
2: Yeah, that happened in India.
1: Oh, you've told me that. That's right. That was nightmare fuel.
2: Yeah.
0: You had to crawl out of the elevator?
2: We were stuck, and no one was coming to get us. So we had to pry the door open. We were probably on, like, the 20th floor.
1: Oh, no.
0: No.
2: He manned it, Hercules'd it, and then we just crawled out.
1: Oh, my God.
2: It's either that or stay in there for hours.
1: I mean, yes.
0: Oh, my God. Colleen, what would you have done?
1: Well, Jason, let's start here. You walked us through an experience on your way to the game show where you were concerned about the runway.
0: Having to poo.
1: Yeah, pretty much. Yeah, yeah. So I'll just tell you that would happen to me. There would be no concern about it. It would just happen.
2: Well, then we'd have to get out even faster because Colleen just did a number three.
1: It's true, but I just am saying that is the first thing that probably would happen to me in a situation.
0: Would you effort crawling out like Indiana Holly did? Would you try to crawl out or would you just wait there for your impending doom?
1: It's hard to say because I would hope that adrenaline would take over and I would do the right thing and crawl out like everybody else was. But again, that's my fear. Remember being halfway on and halfway off and having the cable snap is the thing that would just really do it for me. I do have to tell you, last night I was watching my favorite show, which is...
0: Grey's Anatomy?
1: No. Hometown in This Together.
0: Oh my gosh.
1: Okay. And they were working on the elevator for the new hotel, and they had it on a platform. And I would like to just respectfully say, I think platforms are a better way to go than the cable hanging thing, like the pulley system that they seem to put elevators on. Give me a platform. Give me something that raises me up like I'm freaking Britney Spears at the VMAs.
0: Colleen,
1: that's what I want.
0: Colleen.
1: Yes, hi.
0: I love you, but should we be taking elevator advice from a home improvement show?
1: Yeah, because they're improving homes. Seems like they know what they're doing. Thank you very much. As impressed as I am with the invention of Elijah Otis.
0: Yeah. Is that who invented the
1: allegedly,
0: elevator?
1: I don't know. I think so. I just
0: I've seen his name on the metal plaques inside. Yeah, yeah.
1: So I'm going to give him some credit. The hanging thing is what's not working for me. Just gravity-wise, I feel like push us up. Don't hang us.
0: I get that.
2: I think that elevator technology has become a little bit more sophisticated over the past century.
1: Thank God.
0: But Holly said, thanks, Colleen. That wasn't overly confident.
1: I'm gonna
0: go with it.
1: I wouldn't
0: take that check to the bank and cash it.
1: I will. Any port in a storm, y'all.
0: This isn't a fear, but being in a hotel right now and my talkers, I think you will be with me. This is what we call a relatable. This isn't a fear. This is a frustration. This is a just saying with elevators. Or an irritant of the human race. And I wonder if you're going to guess what when it comes to elevators. When it is busy and the elevator door opens and the people in the front will not move back to allow you to walk in. It's like, okay, get back the door. Okay, why are you still standing? Get back. You have to let us in. Like, get back. Or the opposite of that, and then, Colleen, I see your face. The opposite is when you're in the elevator and the door opens and the people rush in before you can get out and you're like, can you? I have snapped at people. I'm like, can you give us a minute? Like, let us get out before you get in, butthole.
1: That is exactly what I was going to say, is the way that people stand in front of those doors
0: and rush in.
1: And it's like, okay, so FYI, the whole thing with the elevator is like some people are getting off and some people are getting on. And it's a really small room, so it seems logical. You let the people. I have trained my children to stand out of the way.
0: Thank you. Thank you.
1: Because they do. Because I get it. Like, kids do that. They're like, oh, the doors are open. I'm going in. And you're like, chill. Wait a second. Everybody's going to get on. We just have to let people off first. So there's room for us.
0: Yes.
1: Oh,
0: God, that irritates me.
1: It irritates me, too.
0: Colin gets so mad. He's like, okay, can you let us off before you rush? God, that irritates me.
1: It irritates me, too.
0: Colin gets so mad. He's like, okay, can you let us off before you rush in like it was Black Friday? Like, you know, like you're getting some doorbuster
1: TV
0: sales.
1: There's, like, free cookies in there.

0: to get into the elevator first, and I've had to snap at Lanyard Larry. I did last night. I'm waiting to get off, and then he just barrels in. I go, whoa. I did that. I just go, whoa. Can you give a girl a moment there, Larry, with your lanyard? Don't you have a meeting
1: well,
0: to go to?
1: Well, he feels very important, you know, because he has a lanyard, important. Which tells you he's important.
0: Yes. Yeah. He's very important here.
1: Part of the Lanyard people.
0: That's right. We're going to take a small break. When we come back, I'll tell you about my time with Corbin Blue on the game show, why I'm now married three times and more. Stay with us.
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6: Like Chex Mix? Like, sure. Like making a mix?
3: Yes.
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5: 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Sure. Ninja Warrior is replacing the equestrian element in the modern pentathlon.
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1: Awesome. 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

0: Welcome back, everyone. It's Jason Matheson Show, starring Colleen Lindstrom, starring Holly Roberts and you. It's a special split edition of our show. Holly and Colleen are back at Hubbard headquarters. I'm in New York City. I'll be here through tomorrow. I appeared on 25 Words or Less with Meredith Vieira for a 6-episode run. You'll be seeing those episodes throughout the summer and into the fall. A little bit more about that. So my first 3 episodes that I did was my, each episode has two, if you've never watched, each episode has 2 celebs and they assist a team of 2. And my co-celeb was High School Musical, Dancing with the Stars, Broadway star, Corbin Blue. And I got a full admittance here, full disclosure. It wasn't that I wasn't a fan, but I just wasn't sure. I didn't have an opinion about Corbin. I had never met him. I've never interviewed him. And I was a little nervous because the Melissa Peterman had told me, I'm sorry, Hollywood icon Melissa Peterman had told me, thank you, that he's really good, like real good. And he's very competitive. And he's been on the show many times. He wasn't on last season because he was doing the Great Gatsby in London, you know, that little thing.
1: No big deal.
0: And in the West End, no big deal. So, but he had returned, and this was his first return in a very long time. So I pull up and I see his trailer next to mine. I'm like, oh God, okay. Okay, Jace.
1: Be nice. Maybe he's. Be nice.
0: Maybe, yeah. Please be nice. Please be nice. Please be nice. You know, don't be a butthead. Don't, you know, and also please have an off day.
1: Yeah, right.
0: please don't be that good.
1: Don't be your best today.
0: Be rusty, please. I had about an hour in my trailer before he came, and then the producer knocks on my door and he's like, hey, Corbin wants to meet you. And I walk out there, and this has only happened, I think, two or three other times where I have, quote, met a celebrity, and there has been like an instant relaxation and an instant connection and like, oh, okay, this guy's a friend. And it happened with Paige Davis from Trading Spaces. It happened with the aforementioned Hollywood icon Melissa Peterman. It happened with Linda Gray from Dallas. And then it happened this time with Corbin. And we stood outside and he was just like, hey, man. And he gave me a hug. He like pulled me in for a hug. I'm like, oh, okay.
1: We're going there. Okay.
0: We're going there. Okay. Okay. We're going to hug right now. Okay. And he could not have been nicer. Just the sweetest of sweet guys. He was giving me tips. He's like, if you need anything, let me know. Knock on the trailer because our trailers were connected. He goes, if you need something, just ask or knock on the window or knock on the trailer. And then during the gameplay, he was completely like joking around with me. We got more and more comfortable with each other. We had to do a round of social media where we played like another little game, and he was just taking the lead and helping me along. Just the sweetest of guys. And then we got done. We got in one of their episodes, and I had made a joke. Or no, I'm sorry, Meredith had made a joke because his rap time was, he had a hard out at 2:30 because dude had a show that night.
1: No big deal. He's just on Broadway right now.
0: He's just on Broadway as the narrator, Nick, in The Great Gatsby at the Broadway Theater. And Meredith marveled at, you know, as we got to the last game, Meredith goes during one of our downtimes, and maybe this aired on YouTube, maybe you could hear this back and forth, because I'm now realizing Colleen told me, and our listener David, who is just giving me all sorts of things today in the emails, I didn't know that all of our banter in these live shows you guys could hear.
1: Yeah.
0: So you could see them on YouTube. But any hoodly doodly, Meredith Vieira was like, really, dude? Like, you're doing, thank you so much for doing this show, because you have a real show to do in a few hours. Like, he has a Broadway show.
1: Yeah.
0: Like, not just taking his dad to Applebee's. He's
1: going to be in front of a big audience who came to see him.
0: Yeah. And so Meredith made that joke, and then I forgot what I said. I said something about, oh, well, I'll go tonight or something like that. And he cocked his head. And we got done with the shows, and we were walking back to the dressing rooms. We were being escorted back, and we said goodbye to Meredith. And he looks at me, and he goes, do you want to come to the show? And I said, oh, I said, sure. Tonight I can't. I said, but, you know, I'm here through Tuesday. And he goes, I'll tell you what. He goes, you tell me when you want to go. He goes, I want you to come backstage. And I said, I go, Corbin, you do not have to do that. I said, I was literally listening to a Howard Stern interview. And he goes, you listen to Stern? I go, yeah. So then we bonded about that. And I'm like, okay, now we're really married. And I think, again, I might be pregnant. But anyway, I was just listening to Stern. And I go, I forgot who he was asking, but Stern flat out asked, you don't really want people coming backstage. You're done with the show. You just want to go home. You're doing it to be polite. And Corbin goes, no, Jason, seriously, I would love, it just means a lot that you would support me. And I'm like, okay, dude, I'm coming to a show. Like, of course I would. Like, he was, and that's exactly how he phrased it. He's like, it just means a lot that you, we just met and you're coming to support me. And I go, yeah, Corbin, you're in on Broadway. Like, it's not a hard task to come to the Great Gatsby.
1: Yeah, no big deal.
0: And he goes, so then he looked at me and he goes, well, here, let's take a picture. He goes, do you want a picture? He goes, I want a picture. And I go, and I'm thinking to myself, hell yeah, I want a picture because it's our wedding and we need something
1: and
0: for our engagement.
1: And when the baby comes, we need to say, this is when your daddy's met.
2: We need the origin story.
1: Yeah.
0: Thank you, Holly.
2: They're going to ask about it.
0: They are going to ask about it. And I said, yeah. And he goes, okay, let's take a pic. So we took a pic and he goes, let me give you my number. Okay. Right then. I was like, oh my God, we are married. I wonder what kind of house we're going to get. Like, I just kept thinking about our whole future. I'm like, Holly, we're going to get a 2-car garage or a 3-car garage. And then are we going to get like EVs? Or is he an EV guy? Like, do we have to get a charger? And what color is our fence going to be? And does he like basements? Because I like a basement. I was thinking everything. I just saw our future, you know. So our iPhones touched and it was like, yeah. And then we exchanged numbers and then we're in the trailers and he's like, text me the picture. So I texted the pictures and he goes, you text me when you want to come to the show. So I did. And I said, look, I go, I'm a Midwest guy. I go, and I hate with a capital H asking people for favors. I just do. I don't like bothering mm-hmm. people.
1: Mm-hmm. That's real.
0: I don't, it is all in my, it's all in my recipe. It's in my DNA. I do not like to be embarrassed, and I do not like to bother people. Mm-hmm. So the combination of both those things, I don't want to be like, hi, Corbin.
1: Right.
0: I know you did. It's Jason from the game show. It's Jason from the game show. Remember me? Can I have tickets? I don't want to be that guy.
1: And
0: you know
1: I'm
0: what I
1: also
0: mean?
1: Like this, and I don't know if you're like this too, Jason, but I'm like, I will walk away from that interaction and go, were they just doing that to be nice? Are they going to forget that they
0: Thank
1: offered
0: you.
1: That to me?
0: Thank
2: and,
0: you.
2: And then I have to go yeah. back and talk to them, and then what
0: yes!
2: if they didn't mean that? And then
1: awkward.
2: They're just like, oh, yeah, it was
0: Holly?
2: That guy. It's your name. Oh, Mason. It's so nice to...
1: Yeah, I remember you from yesterday.
0: Yes. All of those things.
1: Yes.
0: So I never do this. I must have proofread my initial text to him 7 to 8 times.
1: Oh, my gosh.
0: I'm just like, okay, is the wording too desperate? Like, is it, you know, I felt like I was asking someone out on a date, you know, when you're like, okay, do I text the day after or do I text 2 days after?
1: Mm-hmm.
0: And I'm like, Jason, just send the blank and a blank text message.
1: Yeah,
0: it's not
1: what's
0: that big
1: the
0: of a
1: worst
0: deal.
1: Thing that could happen? You get ignored.
0: I mean, I get ignored. I creep them out with a word,
1: right.
0: you know, with a word use or two.
1: Uh-huh.
0: I seem like obsession, you know, that movie, something I'm coming on too strong.
2: You put a period at the end of your sentence. Oh my God.
1: Oh my
0: I know.
1: Gosh. Can you
0: well, he
1: it?
0: Is close to our age, Holly. So he wouldn't mind punctuation. He's
1: he
0: 40
1: loves
0: in the 40 area. I know that. We
1: it.
0: Talked about that.
1: I know this because we're married.
0: We're married.
2: Yes.
0: And we're
2: from a semicolon at him, okay?
0: Mm-hmm. Yeah. So lo and behold, I did text him. He texted right back. And he's like, do you want to come Sunday? And I said, if I could. He goes, you tell me. He goes, I want you to come whenever you want to come. So I said, okay, 3 o'clock. And he goes, and you're coming backstage, right? And I said, just sure. So he gave me instructions on how to do it. And we went to the show yesterday. I'll give a review probably tomorrow, but I'll just tell you about the backstage. He told me what stage door to go to. He said my name would be on a list. So I go to the stage door, and there's a delightful security guard. I go, hi, Jason Mathis. And he goes, okay. He walks in, and he calls. He goes, Corbin's guest is on the stage. So we're standing on the stage.
1: On a Broadway stage. Isn't that the craziest feeling?
0: It's the craziest feeling. Yeah. The ghost light is up there. We're standing on the stage moments. I mean, the stage is still warm. I mean, the curtain had just closed. And then Corbin changes. He comes downstairs, pulls me in for like the biggest hug, hugs Colin. Colin collapses. Like, Colin's like, what? I mean, because he's a theater kid. So A, he's on a Broadway stage. Yeah. B, there's a ghost light looking at him. And C, he's just being hugged by a guy from High School Musical.
1: No big deal.
0: And he talked to us for like, I don't know, 15 minutes. Like, the guy is tired. Like, you know, and he's like, no, come over here. I want to show you this. I want to show you how the car works. So he showed me how the car works. And then he pulled over. He could not have been nicer. And then he's like, he goes, I can't wait to see you next season. He goes, I think they're going to put us back together again for an episode. You know, I told him. He goes, oh my God, I would love that. I said, yeah, I think they want us to come back together next season. He goes, oh my God, I would love that. And then I told him about all the antics that happened in the audience, which again, I will tell you about that tomorrow.
1: Oh.
0: There was drama at the Circle K. Not with us.
1: Good. Well.
0: But security had to be called, that's all I'll say, in our audience. And we told, that's the first thing when Corbin walked in, I go, dude, I said, you missed so much. He goes, I think I saw it. Tell me. And I was like, oh, God, we're already gossiping.
1: Now
0: I know I'm pregnant. I'm in love.
1: I think you and Colin might both be pregnant.
2: I was going to say, has Colin peed on a stick?
0: No, but as we're walking, Colin goes, okay, I know how you are. So you tell me, when will it not be desperate for me to slide into his DMs to thank him for yesterday? And I go, give him till tomorrow. Do not do it tonight. Do it tomorrow. And I said, thank you for asking.
1: Oh, my gosh. I love it.
0: Yeah. So, Corbin, love you.
1: Okay, I'm so glad to hear he's as delightful as he is on screen. Because he is so charming and so sweet on screen. And you always want to believe that those types of people are that good off camera as well.
0: 100. And everyone that, like Missy, Melissa Peterman, said, backed me up on that. Our boss, Stephen Brown, said, oh, he's a delight. My buddy Jim Caruso from Cast Party, who I always talk about, he knows Liza Minnelli and was in the book and the documentary that Jim said that because Corbin has performed at Birdland Jazz Club where Jim does his Cast Party show. And he said, Corbin is the real deal. I was texting him last night. So yeah, just a good dude. And
1: I love it.
0: It doesn't hurt that he's not hard to look at.
1: He's easy on the eyes for sure.
0: Very easy. I just wanted to throw that out there to commercial. We'll be right back.
3: Where talk is fun.
4: 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You're everything to me.
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0: Welcome back, everyone. Oh, I'm Jace with Colleen and Holly. Coming up at the top of the third hour, Screen Queens, all the TV news and reviews you need to know. And then from TV to movies, Holly, and I can't wait for this, Holly has a big fat movie review of the number one movie. Is it number one? Yeah, number one, Backrooms. What's it about? How did she like it? I have so many questions.
1: Was she able to sleep afterwards?
0: Is there a pirate in there? I mean, it's just so much. I mean, there's so much to ask. So much to ask.
2: I will have some answers for you.
0: Thank you, Holly. But right now, it's time for Am I the A-Hole?
2: Oh, my goodness. Here we go.
3: Am I wrong?
4: No, you're not wrong.
3: Am I wrong?
4: You're not wrong, Walter. You're just an A-Hole.
5: Am I wrong?
6: Am I the asshat?
0: I have today's Am I the Asshat? We pull these directly from the popular Reddit thread. Am I the A-Hole? Here we go. This is very simple, not too long. Am I the A-Hole for not giving up my first class seat?
1: Oh.
0: Okay. My husband and I have saved up and used points to upgrade to first class for a five-hour flight. It's a big deal for us. We don't do this often. We board, we get settled, and a woman comes up holding a baby and asks if I'd switch seats so she can sit next to her mom, who's in first class with me, to help with the baby. Her seat, middle, back of the plane area. I said politely no. I told her I'd paid extra for this exact seat and I was going to enjoy it and I was looking forward to it. She gave me the look. Her mom gave me the look. A guy across the aisle muttered something. My husband was quiet the whole time, which means I think he thinks I'm wrong. For the rest of the flight, I felt eyes on me. The baby was fine, by the way. Didn't cry once. But I keep replaying it. Was I a monster for keeping the seat I paid for? Or is everyone else just guilting strangers into doing their planning for them? So I'm asking, am I the a-hole? 651-641-1071. 651-641-1071. Colleen rears back in her chair.
2: Girl. She is positioning herself to deliver an opinion.
1: Girl.
0: Mm-hmm.
1: No, you are not the asshat for that. Girl, you paid for that seat. And I'm going to be real, real with you. People might have been muttering, but I don't think they were muttering about what you thought they were muttering about. They were probably like, thank God, lady. Because nobody ever wants a baby next to them unless you're me. I love babies.
0: Do you really not? You don't mind on planes?
1: I love babies. And if they're crying, this is my struggle, is if there's a baby crying near me, I know better than to know that as a stranger, I am going to be able to soothe that baby. But my uterus tells me you can help. And then I have to stop myself because nobody wants a stranger helping with their baby. That's awkward, right? Mm-hmm. So I have to stop myself from being like, I would like to hold your baby. Don't do it. Don't do it. Don't do it. Don't do it. Anyway, my point is, no, you're not an asshat for saying no to that. That something happened with their planning with the mother and the daughter.
0: Mm-hmm.
1: And if it felt important for the daughter to be seated next to the mother, the mother should not have either moved to first class if that's what happened or whatever. They should have planned ahead and gotten those seats next to each other and not gone for the upgrade or whatever. That mm-hmm. is not her responsibility to make sure that those two are seated next to each other. And I say that as somebody who has been in a situation where I was not seated next to my husband when we had infants on the plane. And you know what? It's a bummer and it sucks. But yeah. It is just the reality.
0: I don't think the asshat at all, because even if you remove the first class aspect of it out of it, I also, you know, in similar scenarios, you don't, in my opinion, you don't have to give up your seat in almost any scenario.
1: No.
0: You pay for it. I firmly believe that. Now, does it work to my disadvantage sometimes? Yes. Colin and I have not been with each other, and we've asked, like, Stephanie and I, literally, this just happened.
1: Yeah.
0: And I looked at the people, and I go, I told you guys that story. I said, I don't care. I'm just going to ask.
1: Yeah.
0: If you don't want to give it to me,
1: it's totally
0: boo-boo,
1: fine.
0: You stay here.
1: Yeah.
0: This is your seat. I don't care, but I'm just going to ask for poops and giggles. But yeah.
1: Yeah, you should always feel free to ask, but no is actually an acceptable answer if you're asking.
0: Holly, before we go to the phone lines, what do you think?
2: Not the ass hat. I am always curious, and I will be perpetually curious on why people get so precious about their airplane seats, especially when they didn't purchase them together. Yeah. Sit on a plane, you're going to be fine. Like, you will be fine. It is not. It is a couple hours in a metal tube flying over space. You're going to be okay.
1: You're going to be just fine.
0: You'll be fine.
1: You'll be fine.
0: Do you have anyone on the phone lines, Holly?
2: Oh, full.
0: Oh, who do we have?
2: Let's start with Allie.
0: Hi, Allie. Welcome to the show. Is this woman the ass hat?
5: Good morning, pals. The woman who did not give up her seat is not the ass hat. Also, you know, if the plane goes down, you're assigned to that seat. If they're looking for survivors, they need to know who's in that
0: girl,
5: seat.
0: You went there, and I love it. You're absolutely right. That's you went there, and that you went there. You went there, and yes, you're absolutely right.
5: Yeah.
1: I'm struggling with it, but that's okay, Allie. You're not responsible for my anxiety and my feelings. That's my responsibility.
2: Yeah, thanks for your that's call, okay.
0: Allie. Oh, God, I love Allie.
1: I mean, she's not wrong, but...
0: Oh, God, I love Allie.
2: We don't need to check dental records. We just need the manifest.
1: That's all we need.
0: Oh. Right. That was extraordinary. Who's next, Holly?
2: Kevin is next.
1: I know, we're still
0: Kevin.
1: Recovering.
0: Hi, Kevin. Welcome to our... Yeah. Hi, Kevin. Is the woman who didn't give up her seat the asshat?
7: No, I think the grandmother in first class is the asshat.
1: Yeah! Yeah, that's right. I'm with you, Kevin.
7: Because... if this is truly about helping the mother care for the baby, then the grandmother should be back in coach. And I'm sure someone in coach would love to trade and move up to first class. So grandma needs to set her glass of champagne down and go back and help her daughter.
1: Yes. Or Kevin, yes. Or say to the daughter, girl, it's fine. I'll take the baby back in coach. You sit in first class. You put your feet up. You get your free bevvies. You get pampered. I'll be in the back with the crying baby. We're good.
7: Yeah.
0: And let's be clear, it's not good champagne anyway.
1: True. It's true.
7: No, that's true.
0: It's not good champs. Yeah. Thanks, Kev. Have a good day. Let's do one more, Holly. Who do we have?
2: Ashley gets the last word.
0: Ashley, you get the last word. Is the mother who didn't give up her seat the asshat?
8: No, the mother with the baby is definitely the asshat. And you can't tell me that they didn't have this thing pre-planned.
1: Mm-hmm.
8: You know what I'm saying? Like, oh, yeah, we'll just do this. You get in first class, and I'll just ask somebody, and I'm sure they'll move for us. And I've had a baby on a plane with a dog traveling across the country all by myself, and guess what? I figured it out.
1: You did.
8: Yeah.
0: That's right. No big deal. Thank you so much.
1: Thanks.
0: Well, I think it's unanimous, right, Holly Roberts? I think it's unanimous.
2: I think so.
9: The results are in. You are not the asshat.
0: Am I the asshat? 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
10: Never going to catch on because
11: clearly
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10: Cheddar. 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
11: No, it's Kitchen. 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

0: Welcome back, everyone. We're so glad you're here. Coming up in our third hour, as always, all the TV and streaming news you need to know. Screen Queens, find us wherever you find your podcasts. We have a good one today. We have a stacked lineup. I'm going to give you, we have a lot of series finales to talk about. And some shows starting up. And then a big fat movie review that we can't wait for. Holly saw the number one movie that's probably also the most talked about movie right now, Backrooms. So, and somebody's out of a job, or I should say something's out of a job. That's metal. And yeah, you'll see. That's all coming up in our third hour. But right now, what?
1: My favorite tease ever.
0: I know, that was a horrible tease. Something I literally looked at it and I reread it.
1: Something is out of a job. It's metal. Just wait.
2: Riveting radio coming at you this morning.
1: It was funny.
0: I'm out of practice. I was gone Friday.
1: Oh, girl. It's okay.
2: Oh, one it's day. One day.
0: I know. Holly.
2: Down the toilet.
0: I know. One day it goes down the toilet.
1: Oh, my gosh.
0: Something's out of a job and it's metal.
1: Jason Matheson, you have been doing this. You have been doing this successfully for decades.
0: That was the worst tease I've ever done.
1: Ever. That was the worst.
0: That was the worst tease I've ever done. I actually, listeners, I don't listen. Like, now I would never tell you not to listen. We don't even deserve, I don't deserve you listening to that last segment. And it's poor Holly's story, too. I completely disruined Holly's story.
1: I will say, as bad of a tease as it was, I'm leaning in because I want to know what's metal and out of a show.
0: Out of a job.
1: What is this, freaking Jeopardy?
0: You know what I'm doing, Holly? You know what I'm doing, Colleen? I'm doing everything like a game show. I'm just giving you as few words as humanly. Unemployed.
1: Tease.
0: Metal.
1: 25
0: I'm literally teasing. All of my teases are going to be like I'm playing 25 words or less. I'm not talking in complete sentences anymore.
1: Oh
0: my
1: gosh. I'm just going,
0: unemployed. Metal.
1: Metal.
0: Listen, last
1: so bad.
0: Segment.
1: So funny. Oh, I have tears.
0: Because on that damn game, you have to get rid of all the extra words because every word counts. So,
1: you've been thinking like this for weeks because you've been trying to get ready for it. It's just coming out in teases now.
0: It's now what's coming out in teases. Radio. Listen. Like I did one of the clues was White House and
1: oh,
0: I did
1: yeah.
0: Trump
1: I remember
0: lives
1: this.
0: Here.
1: I remember that one. They got it.
0: They got it. Oh, can I tell you I think this aired, so I will not get in trouble. This isn't about results. Do you mind if I do this real quick?
1: Not at all.
0: Because it's top of mind. My talkers, I need your help. I mean, not your help, but what would you have done? One of the words that killed me, I had two games. I can't say that. Well, yeah, I can say this. I had two games out of my six where I missed it by one. Like, I was real close. One of the words that... one of the words that stumped me, and this was in one of the live shows, so I think I'm good. It already aired, was mob boss.
1: Okay. Oh, I was playing
0: I've gotten so many texts. Kyle Potter, my buddy from Thrifty Traveler, Kyle texted me and he goes, you will never live that. He just texted in all caps to me, mob boss, because I wanted to die. Like, that was killing me. What would you have done?
1: I would have said organized crime. I would have used those words, like organized crime. Because I was yelling at you and I was annoyed that you couldn't hear me.
2: Or if you knew they were pop culture people, you could say
0: they're
2: something.
0: They're not.
2: Like, oh, John Gotti?
1: Yeah.
0: They liked
1: Tony
0: electronica
1: Soprano.
0: And sports. That was their hobbies.
1: Yeah, you wouldn't
0: And they
1: have
0: were
1: been
0: younger
1: able to
0: than
1: there.
0: Me. No, I failed them. they were younger and their hobbies were electronic music sports and math. The one was a mathematician, and I went, oh my God.
1: Wow. No, that was hard. That was a hard one. And I was yelling, organized crime!
0: I'm sorry, I couldn't hear you.
1: Organized crime! I was like trying to telepathically send you things.
0: But they wouldn't have gotten Boss.
1: But I feel like this, okay, so I don't want to get too deep. Well, we saw it. It's already out there. I think you passed on that and then came back to it. So you had already said something. And so the organized crime would have gotten them to mob and they would have
0: to the door.
1: They already had the Boss part.
0: Yeah, maybe. But again, this brings me in our minute. And Holly, maybe you will back me up on this. I mean this. I will never judge contestants on a game show because it's such a cliche, but it is the truth. There is a big damn difference between playing on your couch when you're in your soft pants and the pressure that comes over you with the lights on, etc. Right, Holly?
2: When there is a camera craning directly to your face and the lights are on and the music is happening, game shows are filmed live to tape. So it is moving quickly.
1: Mm-hmm.
2: And you better be on that train. Do not be left behind.
0: Yeah. It is. I won't get in trouble for saying this. I had two basically hour breaks between the first set and the last set. And Melissa Peterman backed me up. That break killed me.
1: Put your reset button on.
0: Yep. It did me no favors. I was way stronger. I felt real good my first three. Like I called you, Colleen. Yeah. I was on cloud nine. That break though, it's like after a nap, you get groggy. I was like, oh no.
1: Yeah.
0: I should have gotten espresso or something. Anyway, that's gonna do it for hour two. When we return, Scream Queens and then Unemployed Metal.
1: Mob Boss.
0: Mob Boss. We'll be back right after this.
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15: ABC News, I'm Chuck Sievertson. Curse words we can't repeat here. We're in a heated phone call between President Trump and Israeli Prime Minister Netanyahu Monday, according to sources familiar with it. They say Trump called Netanyahu ungrateful and crazy, saying his escalation of war in Lebanon could sink the Iran-U.S. talks. It will obey a federal judge's ruling temporarily freezing the Trump administration's $1.8 billion funds, says the Justice Department. Funds set up for people claiming injuries from the Biden years. Tax dollars would potentially go to January 6th rioters who attacked police officers. Senator John Cornyn, Texas Republican.
16: Was this a miscalculation of the president?
17: Yes, I guess I'd call it that.
15: Trump administration's transgender military ban is likely unconstitutional, says a federal appeals court. Defense Secretary Hegseth indicates they'll appeal to the Supreme Court. Suspected Ebola cases rising. This is ABC News.
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21: Hello, welcome to the Donna and Steve Show. I'm the Donna, he's the Steve.
22: Good morning, everyone.
21: Good morning.
22: Whoa, Donna's feeling hot, ready to go.
21: Our buddy Brad...
22: Yeah.
21: Gave me an espresso. So I'm ready.
22: Oh, nice.
21: We have a little Nespresso machine in our prep room, and Bradley buys pods, and this one is maple pecan.
22: How do you feel about it? I'm not a big
21: flavored coffee person. This one's pretty good.
22: Are you just saying that to be kind?
21: Yep.
22: All right. So, yeah, I don't know. I don't know what it is. Flavored coffee, I used to be really into. Now, flavored creamer, I can still get down with. It seems to flavor things a different way than just the flavored coffee as it is.
21: Right.
22: But did you also have coffee at home?
21: I did.
22: Okay, so we got you revved up. I actually have one more cup of coffee that I didn't finish from the pot that I made. You know what I opted to do was get everything done, and I looked down at my clock, and I thought, you know what? I could do like a 20-minute walk with the dog.
21: What?
22: And I did a morning, Donna, I'm like you.
21: What are you doing?
22: I did a morning walk with the dog, and I got to tell you, on a day like today, it was a smidge hot because I was walking at a pretty brisk pace in a long sleeve shirt. But really nice. This summer, I'm really, really going to try to do as many morning walks as I can.
21: You know what I think it's good for? Not just for not just for your physical health, it really does set the tone a really, like, I don't know, fresh air. Oh, you know, your mind is taking in all this nature. There's birds singing, beautiful flowers and leaves. It just really, it really helps with my mental health.
22: I agree. I think it's one of the best things that you could probably do for your overall health, because certainly it has physical health benefits. But also what it does with your mental health, I think, is really, really something, particularly if you are, there's like a moving meditation to it, right?
21: Yes.
22: It's so funny how your brain shifts into a different place. Like, I could sit in this room for the next 20 minutes silently, or I could walk outside for 20 minutes,
21: yeah,
22: and my brain is in a very different space.
21: Yeah, yeah, yeah. It just gets rid of all the noise.
22: So this morning, I have this app that someone, I Instagram. You know I'm influenceable,
21: yeah,
22: Donna.
21: I think we all
22: and,
21: are.
22: It's called Dwell, and it's kind of like a daily Bible app kind of a thing. Yeah, where it's, but here's what I really like about it. It starts with, like, it's the same background music every time.
21: Okay.
22: And it's really like ambient sort of music.
21: Okay.
22: Starts with like a quick little prayer, gives like a little thought for the day, maybe a Bible verse. Then it goes into this ambient music again, a little meditative prayer time at the end. Real quick, you're in and out in like 7 minutes.
21: Okay.
22: And then after that, I shift it over to my instrumental movie score kind of playlist.
21: Nice.
22: Listening to a guy named Tony Anderson, who's a great composer and just makes a lot of music that I like. And then just walking and walking and looking around at the flowers that people have planted and the new homes that are under construction.
21: Yeah.
22: And there was
21: a
22: stream and looked at this giant oak tree. And it was just like, this is nice.
21: It's very nice. It's a very nice way to start the day.
22: You know what we ought to do one time? What? Do a morning walk together.
21: I would love it. Or a bike ride. I took a bike ride the other day.
22: Did
21: that
22: you?
21: Was so fun.
22: With your helmet?
21: I did wear a helmet.
22: Thank you.
21: And I did not realize how many hills were in my neighborhood, but there are a lot. But I persevered.
22: You did it.
21: I did it. I never got off the bike.
22: Good. Yeah, you never had to get off and push
21: and
22: it up the hill.
21: It. Nope.
22: That's great.
21: So that was also a really nice 45 minutes. You know, around the trails, around the lake. It was just really nice. There's like
22: bike
21: some
22: rides are nice, man.
21: Really pretty houses in my neighborhood.
22: And I love looking at houses.
21: Oh my
22: God.
21: And they're enormous. And I'm like, what do these people do for a living?
22: Who did what?
21: And it's literally like a couple blocks from my house. Like, once you cross onto my side, it's like, okay.
22: I thought you were in prestigious West Bloomington.
21: Well, it was prestigious until about 1980.
22: Oh, well.
21: And then
22: I thought you were going to say till you moved in.
21: And then that section became the older section. And now there's like these freaking mansions.
22: Wow.
21: I'm like, who lives here,
22: That's
21: sir?
22: So fun to look at, though. Thank you, Donna.
21: Thank you. How was your grad party?
22: We hosted my nephew's grad party on Saturday, and it was like 10 out of 10.
21: All right.
22: Fantastic.
21: Great.
22: It was a dual party. So my nephew Trey and then his buddy Tanner, they were doing it together.
21: Oh.
22: And
21: well, that was nice of you to host.
22: Yeah. We were really happy to do it. You know, it's funny that you said that just now, because there were so many people, guests, who came in and were saying thank you to Lou and I for hosting. And I thought, I mean, it would make sense, like, and they did too many times. My sister and then Tanner's parents thanked us too many times for hosting. It would make sense for them, but people who were attending
21: are like, that was
22: saying,
21: so nice
22: thank
21: of you.
22: You to us. I was like, oh, okay, that's really nice. We were like, should we maybe be saying thank you to more people when we go to these grad parties? But it was 10 out of 10. There were so many people here. There were, it was constant activity. It was from 1 o'clock to 4 o'clock on Saturday. It was from the time 1 o'clock hit and that door opened, there were certainly well over 200 people who came through. It was just a constant hub of activity. And you know what was really cool? We had a tent set up in the backyard, and so many people hung out for a long time. Like, the party never hit a lull, ever. And
21: wow.
22: It actually, there were some kids who showed up at about 4, which is when it ended, because, you know, they're all hitting up other grad parties. I talked to multiple people that day who said this is number 8 of 8 today.
21: Wow. Yeah, they're bouncing around from place to place for sure.
22: And some of these parties start in the morning now. These people are doing morning and brunch grad parties, and then that spills into the afternoon. But I tell you what, a big contingent of kids stayed probably until, 6 o'clock. We were playing our neighbors. We have lovely neighbors next door, and they opened their backyard to us and had a volleyball net up for us. They also brought a speaker out to bring music. Nice. There were hacky sack circles. I was playing volleyball. I was playing hacky sack. And then we offered my nephew and his buddy to keep a group of friends over if they wanted to do like a little after party. He asked, like, hey, could we watch a movie downstairs on the big TV? And so there was a big group of them, and all the guys went in and watched Star Wars, and all the girls just stayed outside and were doing gymnastics in the yard. My daughter is teaching them how to do aerials. It was like a beautiful day. It was beautiful.
21: That's great.
22: It was great.
21: That's awesome. You did
22: not attend.
21: I did not. And that was by design. Thank you. Yeah, no, I didn't want to get lost and not know anybody, and you'd be busy, and yeah, no.
22: That is, you know, we were talking about it afterward. And any parents out there who you've done the grad party thing recently, or maybe you have one upcoming this weekend, I haven't really experienced something like that since my wedding. Meaning, Janie and Dave and Tanner's parents, they were all hosting, of course. But then Lou and I just, you know, like you do at your own wedding, you bop from table to table, you see somebody, you just feel like, you just want to help talk to people. It reminded me of that wedding feeling where, yes, you go around and hello, hello, and then you're talking with them for 10 minutes, bounce over to somebody else for 8 minutes, somebody else for 15 minutes.
21: Yeah, yeah, yeah, yeah.
22: It was cool.
21: I get it. That's great. You know what would have made your party better, probably?
22: What's that?
21: A pool.
22: Hey, Donna. So that's like, that would, you know, that would be like me saying, you know what would have made your house better? An entire $150,000 addition. It just sort of made it. Not, I don't know. We could have done something with that space.
21: I'm sorry.
22: I do have a good backyard for a pool.
21: I don't think
22: I'll ever get one, but it is like tailor-made for a pool.
21: Yeah, it definitely is. You should look into that.
22: It costs a lot of money.
21: Well, you know what? Your next TV gig is right around the corner.

0: 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And then Whose Voice Is It Anyway at 11:30. All sorts of fun planned for you all morning long. Thanks for hanging out. It's Donna and Steve on My Talk.
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2: 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I know a lot of you thought that I was going to spontaneously lick Pedro Pascal. I did not lick him. 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He looked fantastic. I get why everyone swoons over him.
3: Minneapolis is actually one of my favorite cities. 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
1: Hey, it's Donna and Steve. You know, this isn't actually live right now. I'm a television star, I've been told. I need my beauty sleep.
2: And a lot of help from makeup.
1: Not sure we needed to go there. But enjoy these Best of Donna and Steve segments replayed for you now on My Talk 107.1.

0: Hello. Welcome back. Thank you for joining us. It is Donna and Steve. I went to a cool event in my neighborhood, and I wonder how you would feel about this. You're probably going to be like, that's icky.
1: No. I have an open mind. I have an open mind. No judgment.
0: So I know you're a fan of Facebook Marketplace.
1: Addictive, man. Addictive.
0: Right? So there's also the Buy Nothing group. Are you familiar with that?
1: I am familiar with that. Yeah, I've not dabbled much, but yes, I am familiar with it.
0: Okay, so Buy Nothing is basically, here, you could have this if you come pick it up kind of thing, right?
1: Yeah, it
0: helps out your neighbors instead of just, you know, donating to, you know, a thrift store or something like that. So Buy Nothing in my neighborhood had a pop-up event where it was at a church and everything was free. So they had it very well organized. It was well staffed. It was tables of various books on one table, clothing on another, dog stuff.
1: Oh,
0: I was thinking dog and toy. Dog stuff, pet stuff, household stuff. And so I went with my neighbor Laura.
1: Okay.
0: And got like a lot of really good stuff.
1: This is good for you.
0: You just go in with like a big bag, you know, like a big TJ Maxx shopping bag. And we just stuffed stuff in our bags and we went back to my house and tried everything on and then swapped some stuff.
1: And there's no expectation at this Buy Nothing event for you to bring anything.
0: Well, we did. You don't have to. We brought stuff the night before.
1: Okay.
0: So they did a drop off and then the volunteers organized everything. It's great. Yeah. It was great. I got two almost new condition Eddie Bauer dog sweaters that fit my dog perfectly.
1: Wonderful.
0: I got a dog toy. I got three cool t-shirts. I got two cute tops. I got a purse. It was great.
1: Wow,
0: what a blast. Dog. What a fun thing. Especially if you love thrifting.
1: Sure, sure.
0: I love a good deal. And this was like, it doesn't get any better than free, right?
1: And yeah, walking out without having to stop at a checkout.
0: Yeah.
1: Just going in. Yeah.
0: You just
1: cool.
0: come and go as you please. People are, you know, bringing wagons to put their stuff in.
1: Yeah.
0: It was really cool.
1: Great.
0: It was really cool. Now,
1: plus, you could tell people you went to church this weekend.
0: That's right.
1: Like, oh, okay.
0: That's right.
1: There you go, Donna.
0: Yeah.
1: There used to be, I remember when I was a kid, they held, it was called a rummage sale.
0: Yes. It's similar
1: at our
0: to
1: church.
0: That.
1: Is it kind of like that? Well, I want, like, the rummage sales that my mom participated in when I was a kid, I wonder if they were free.
0: I wonder, too.
1: I guess the word sale would suggest no.
0: Probably just really dirt cheap. But this was just like, here, bring all your crap. Somebody will take it. And if they don't, then it'll get donated.
1: Crap swap.
0: It's a crap swap.
1: Maybe that's what we ought to start. We could do a rival thing. Instead of a Buy Nothing group, it's crap swap.
0: Do you know that I have suggested that here at the station where I was like, especially among the women?
1: Yeah.
0: Because, you know, a lot of us buy products that don't work, but maybe they'd work for someone else and they're expensive.
1: Yeah, I know. You've talked about like bringing in half-used bottles of lotion and here, this conditioner didn't work for me. I don't know why I don't love that, but it would certainly fit under the billing. Crap swap.
0: Yeah. Yeah.
1: Huh.
0: I love it. I don't know. You know, one person's junk is another person's treasure.
1: Sure.
0: And I just thought for sure you were going to be like, this is so you. Let's just
1: get
0: free.
1: It fits the cheapskate thing that you've been branding yourself with for the last 40 years. For sure. It's on brand.
0: You know
1: but
0: what?
1: It's cool. It's good. It's fun. But a lot of people do this. And I a good deal's a good deal.
0: You know what?
1: What?
0: I think you're a cheapskate.
1: You're a cheapskate.
0: In some ways.
1: I think we all have cheapskate ways, right? Don't we all have... We've recently talked about this on Facebook. What is something you're a snob about?
0: Right.
1: What is something you're a cheapskate about? Maybe I'll ask that tomorrow on Facebook.
0: That's good. That's good.
1: We have sort of a similar-ish question today. We'll get to it at 10:45. But the question is, big or small, what's one of the best purchases you've ever made? We've asked variations of this question before, but what's something that every time you see it, you're like, man, this thing. Like, I got something recently. May I briefly brag about a purchase?
0: Please.
1: I got a, let me get the name of this right here. Yard. I got to find what this thing is. Dang it. I don't know what the name of it is.
0: It's one of the best purchases you've ever made, and you don't even know what it is. What is
1: happening? I know. That is, this is not good. Donna, time and temp. Let me see if I can get
0: this. All right. Thing. Anyway, coming up at 10:15, we'll discuss the most misspelled words across the U.S. That's always a fun game. Because, you know.
1: Oh, I'm sure we are both guilty.
0: Yeah.
1: And I got it.
0: All right.
1: One of the best purchases I've made recently. The Yard Cart by Gorilla Carts. This was, I picked this up at the big box like Home Depot. I was looking for a wheelbarrow, but wheelbarrows always tip. You know, if you have it on a hill, and I was like moving rock from the side of the house, which is on a hill, to the front of the house. You know, if you're packing a wheelbarrow, or if you have soil in there or something like that, or mulch, you all have been there. If you have a wheelbarrow, you've been at the point where you look back and the whole thing tips over. Now you got a big mess in the grass. The Gorilla Carts Yard Helper is so good. It was only cost me, I think, $60. It was on sale. Right now it's $69.
0: Okay, yeah, looks cool.
1: Yeah, it's like a garden cart. You can put weeds in it. I was putting rocks in it, but it is two wheels up front and sort of like ergonomic handles in the front, so it's much more stable.
0: Yes,
1: and isn't going to tip over. And I tell you what, and it's light. It's so much lighter than a wheelbarrow would be, which is important for how you can store it in your garage and how you can move it around. I'm just looking for more ways to use this. Even if you're just weeding, let's say you're weeding all around your yard.
0: Yeah,
1: just keep throwing them in there. Bada bing, bada boom. Questions.
0: I don't like the word wheelbarrow. It feels unnatural, and I don't think I'm alone. I'll hang up and listen.
1: Look, not what I expected the question to be. Did think it would be a follow-up about the design of the cart. Regarding wheelbarrow, I am okay with us just saying wheelbarrow.
0: Okay.
1: Let me look up what barrow means. I promise we have pop culture like coming out the ears. It's coming next.
0: So do you not have a yard waste cart?
1: No, unless what I just got could be that.
0: Well, I have picture your garbage can or your recycling can, but it's like bigger and wider. And that's where I put like my grass clippings, all my weeds, and then they come and pick it up every week.
1: Barrow comes from the Old English bear wee, a device for carrying loads, derived from baron, B-E-R-A-N, meaning to bear or carry. Originally, a barrow was a flat rectangular frame or basket with projecting handles that required two people to carry it. Adding a wheel to the front turned it into a vehicle that could be propelled and balanced by a single person. Wheel, barrow.
0: Mm. Don't like it.
1: I don't like it. I think most people say wheelbarrow.
0: I think you're right.
1: And that's fine.
0: And anybody who corrects them needs to be slapped. It's a little too much.
1: We'll be back.
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18: Donna, you're the best.
19: Thanks.
18: No, you're supposed to say, oh, Steve, you're the best.
19: No, probably won't do that.
18: Okay, how about a compromise? Say, these are the best. These replayable segments that we liked from today's show.
19: But you just said that.
18: I know, I'm the best.
19: Okay.
0: Hey, guys, welcome back. It is the Donna and Steve show on My Talk 107.1. This is where talk is fun. And we do we want to talk about the email first?
1: Yes, we do.
0: Okay.
1: Yeah. We love running through some old statistics from our game that we play every day at 10:30, hour two, if you listen on the podcast. And this is really great. Andrea, who Donna called Amanda when she responded in the email.
0: Oh, I'm so sorry.
1: You pulled a Steve. Love
0: whoops,
1: that.
0: Whoops,
1: love
0: whoops.
1: Love that.
0: Love it.
1: Andrea, a.k.a. Amanda, sent a note. She said, I've got your College of Pop Culture Knowledge tracking for the month of May. I love that we get a monthly report. It's so great. I know this hasn't been Donna's best month regarding the wheel. Here's how it runs down. Donna's wheel score was 12. Steve's wheel score was 53.
20: Oh, my gosh.
1: Donna actually won 9 games. Steve won 11, so it's relatively close there, resulting in an overall total of just individual games won, points notwithstanding. Steve has 52. Donna has 49.
0: Mm.
1: Donna won 6 bonus rounds. Steve won 8.
0: Mm.
1: Donna landed on 4 whammies, totaling negative 10 points. Steve landed on 2 whammies, totaling negative 4 points. Now, this is interesting for all you lifelines out there. The lifelines were not great this month, which was a bummer because they helped Donna in every game. They were helpful 7 times, unhelpful 13 times. One instance involved the caller actually changing Donna's correct answer to the wrong one,
0: mm-hmm.
1: which has only happened twice. It just sucks that it happened both times to Donna, and Steve ended up spinning 4 positive points. Now, it's okay, though. We do still love the callers, especially when Steve gets their names completely wrong, like calling Wendy Kim multiple times when Colleen was filling in. That was hilarious. Little did Andrea know that she was about to be called Amanda in an email by Donna. Regarding Donna saying, oh boy, or oh no, I also track her saying, okay, okay, or when she prematurely congratulates Steve. This month, she did that 41 times, and only there are 30 days, 31 in May. She did that 41 times in total and only gave Stormer the middle finger twice.
17: Hey, that's a new monthly record.
1: All right, now here are the suggestions, and we can quickly discuss before we play today's game. Suggestion, maybe Stormer could either give the topic or a clue of the topic before the break so that the caller has an idea whether they'd be helpful or not.
0: Sure.
17: Okay.
1: Idea number 2, the person who leads doesn't learn the topic before leaving the room, which would help prevent any cheating. We don't cheat, though, so yeah, I don't think you'd have to worry about that. But obviously, you wouldn't implement both, but if you wanted to try one for a couple weeks, you could see if it makes a difference. Anyway, sorry, I know that was a lot of information. Love you guys. Have a great weekend. Until next time, love your personal tracker, Andrea, a.k.a. Amanda. So she sent all of that. I guess the one worth really talking about there, and thank you, Andrea. I love any of these stats. I just find them fascinating. Giving out the topic or a clue before the break. My worry is if we give out the topic itself, that then the caller, do they start to do research? I know you and I wouldn't.
0: Do
1: they start to do research and pull up like IMDb or something like
0: that?
17: The answer
0: don't
17: is
0: cheat.
17: Yes to this. They would be doing
0: would.
17: That.
0: I think
17: absolutely.
0: I am sure there's cheating going on.
1: Okay, well, how about this, Stormer?
0: No matter what.
1: Do you want to try giving a clue, but maybe like more of an on-the-nose clue, less of a difficult clue, like you do for the Whose Voice Is It Anyway?
17: Yeah, sure. So, for example, for today's topic for the College of Pop Culture Knowledge, it's going to be an actor, and he was the voice of Smokey the Bear.
0: Oh.
1: Okay, and then that way, if people were listening well, they would know that that was Sam Elliott, mm-hmm. who we talked about
17: yes.
1: on the show before. Okay. Yeah, that's a nice way to do it. So we'll try that for a couple weeks.
17: All right.
1: All of that being said, we don't even need to run the intro now. It's too much time. And our lifeline, Daniel the Painter from Canada, calling long distance, has been on the line for about 7 minutes now. Hi, Daniel.
20: Hey, guys. How are you?
1: G'day. We're doing great. How's life up in Canada?
20: Good. We're in Quebec right now.
1: Oh, that's right. Oh, wait, I think there was a
0: poutine.
1: Picture of poutine. Oh, I need to open it. It's right here in front of me.
20: I sent you multiple shots of layered poutine.
1: Oh, my gosh. I'm looking
20: She's currently lying down now.
1: It looks fantastic. Oh, my gosh. Well, thank you for calling in from Quebec. Since we've already belabored this so much, let us find out from Professor Stormer what today's topic is.
17: Great fishing in Quebec, I hear. Anyway, yes, like we mentioned, Sam Elliott is going to be our topic for the College of Pop Culture Knowledge. He was the voice of Smokey the Bear for many years. I actually don't know for sure if he's still doing the voice or not, but a lot of people were surprised to find out that he was the voice. So he's going to be our topic today.
0: All right.
1: I will step away.
20: Let's go,
0: okay, let's do it.
1: You guys got this. And wave me now when it's my time.
17: All right, okay, sounds bye-bye. Good. All right, Steve is leaving the room. And Daniel, I'm going to put you on hold really quick as we start the first round of questions with D-Val. Again, we are doing Sam Elliott trivia today. Donna, are you ready?
0: Yes.
17: Great, let's begin with this one. All right, Sam Elliott appeared in the movie The Big Lebowski, which stars this actor?
0: What's his name? California guy. Kurt. Oh my God. Pass for now.
17: He plays T.I. Norris in this Taylor Sheridan show.
0: The Landman, I think.
17: And he was Oscar nominated in 2019 for this movie.
0: Oh gosh, I don't know. 2019. I don't know. And what's that guy's
17: Big
0: name?
17: Lebowski actor.
0: Oh my God. Why?
17: The Dude Abides.
0: Got it. Son of a gun.
17: All right, Daniel back in here now.
0: Daniel, you got to save me on that one.
17: All right, Daniel, you heard my Sam Elliott questions. You heard Donna's answers. Can you help her out at all?
20: Yes, I can for the first one, Donna.
0: Okay.
17: All right.
20: Yep, Jeff Bridges.
0: Thank you. Oh, my gosh.
17: All right, anything else, Daniel?
20: I don't know about the 2019 one, so I have to pass on that.
17: All right.
20: But the middle one, yes.
17: All right, sounds good. All right, Daniel, thank you so much. I'm going to put you on hold one more time. Let's bring Steve back into the room.
0: Hey, Steve.
17: Now.
0: Hey, dude.
17: There he is.
0: Yeah,
17: here we
0: go. I think I know the answer to number three.
17: Mm. Oh.
0: I don't know the name of it, but I saw it. Mm.
17: Oh, you know the name of it, and you've definitely seen it.
0: Oh.
17: So.
0: Dang it.
1: I'm back.
0: Hi.
17: Oh, hi, hello. Steve. Didn't see you there.
1: Yeah.
17: Hmm. You ready?
1: Let me just say this. I don't think Daniel the Painter is really that good of a lifeline.
17: Wow.
1: You know, I just, and I don't say that disrespectfully. I love Daniel. I just think that there are a lot of times when I come back and it doesn't sound like you went 3 for 3, I'll tell you that much. So I guess I kind of like it in that it feels like it puts Donna maybe at a little bit of a disadvantage.
17: I guess Skunky likes it.
1: Skunky likes it. All right, I'm ready.
17: All right, Sam Elliott trivia today, Steve. Let's begin with this one. All right, he appeared in the movie The Big Lebowski, which stars this actor.
1: Jeff Bridges.
17: He plays T.I. Norris in this Taylor Sheridan show.
1: 1883.
17: And he was Oscar nominated in 2019 for this movie.
1: 2019. Just ask that again. I want to hear it again.
17: He was Oscar nominated in 2019 for this movie.
1: Moonlight. Oh my gosh, that was such a terrible guess.
17: All right, time is up. Let's bring Daniel back into the convo. Let's see who gets to spin the wheel, guys. Question number one. Sam Elliott appeared in the movie The Big Lebowski, which stars this actor. Donna, originally you left this question blank, but then Daniel came in and said Jeff Bridges. Steve, you also said Jeff Bridges. The correct answer is the dude certainly does abide. It is Jeff Bridges.
1: On the board.
17: All right, question number two. I might need Andrew to also track how many times Donna just goes,
1: It's a gazillion times.
17: It'd be too hard. It'd be asking too much, I feel like. All right, question number two. Sam Elliott plays T.I. Norris in this Taylor Sheridan show. Donna Valentine, you said Landman. Steve, you said 1883, which, oh, yeah, I can confirm that Sam Elliott is in 1883.
0: It's going to come down to the character
17: name. But does
0: he
17: play T.I. Norris in that show, or does he play it in Landman? The correct answer is Landman. Donna is 2 for 2.
1: It's
17: one of her favorite shows.
0: Thank you, Steve.
17: Yeah. All right, final question here. Sam Elliott was Oscar nominated in 2019 for this movie. Donna and Daniel, you left this blank. Steve, you said Moonlight, which I believe came out in 2016 or 17, maybe a little early for that answer.
1: Yep.
17: The correct answer is, I know both of you have seen this movie, maybe even some of the previous ones as well, A Star is Born.
0: Oh, my
17: Sam
0: God.
17: Elliott was in A Star is Born. He was great in that
0: movie.
17: He was
0: good.
1: I've not seen it.
17: You haven't seen it?
1: Nope, I'm still waiting.
17: Oh, four?
1: No spoilers, but I heard Bradley Cooper dies.
17: Wow. You said no spoilers, yet you give the spoiler?
0: Wow.
1: It's crazy, right, man? You got to keep your head on a swivel around me. Congratulations, Donna.
17: Hey, Donna, you're the winner today.
0: Yay!
17: In the Sam Elliott edition of the Knowledge of Pop Culture Knowledge. But now we got to spin the wheel. That can be dangerous.
1: All right.
0: I'm
1: going to
0: let Daniel do it.
1: You shake off any bad juju because you just got a win. And now it's time for you to spin the wheel for Donna to try to get her month started off in the positive.
20: Let's go, Donna.
0: All right, let's do it.
20: All right. 3, 2, 1.
17: Wow. Wow. Great spin. Great
1: Aussie,
17: spin.
1: Aussie, Aussie, Aussie.
17: North of the border spin, if I've ever heard one before in today's game for Donna Valentine, is worth 1 point. 1 point today for Miss Valentine, because the wheel just is on another level today. So, Donna, you have 163 points,
0: whatever,
17: while Steve stays at 216
1: Nice
17: points.
1: Job, Donna.
0: Thank you. Thank you, Daniel.
1: Thanks, Daniel. Tell Bex we said hi. Thank you for the picture of the poutine.
20: No worries. We'll send you one over.
1: Oh, yes, please. All right. Yeah. We love you.
0: Bye. All right. Hold on. Yeah. All right.
1: Donna, I can say thank you for the picture of the poutine. That's not a suggestive thing to say.
0: It just
1: don't give
0: doesn't
1: me that look.
0: Sound good.
1: It's not the other thing. I know.
0: I know, but you know, it's just not a good word.
1: I guess
0: it sounds too close to the other thing.
1: Which came out first, I would like to know. I would imagine poutine was on the scene first. And then the other one came around.
17: Quickly spell poutine. Either one of you.
1: P-O-U-T-I-N-E. Poutine.
17: All right. Spelling. Man, this guy's locked in right now.
1: Hey, let's do the bonus for onesies.
17: Yes, let's see if Donna can get an extra point today or Steve can get one as well. All right, Sam Elliott played General Thaddeus Thunderbolt Ross in a movie about this Marvel superhero. Oh, all right, Stan Lee said that this superhero was inspired by Frankenstein and Dr. Jekyll and Mr. Hyde.
1: Steve. I'm going to say The Incredible Hulk.
17: And The Incredible Hulk is the correct answer. Way to go, Steve. You're going up to 217 points. Donna is at 163 points.
0: I can't make this up.
1: Donna, you're doing well. Listen, I won 50 to like 10 last month. You could do the same thing. If you get lucky on the wheel, this becomes a tight game in no time. Donna, stop with the low mouth sounds that are almost so low that only I hear them in my headphones and listeners just think you've fallen ill.
0: Okay. It's fine. Everything's fine.
1: Coming up, a company will clean your house for free, but there's a catch. Also, I got a rundown of some highlights, things that are going to be coming up on TV and movies this month. And a designer friend of mine gave me a little tip for correcting something in my house, and I'm curious what you think about it, Donna.
0: Okay.
1: I will tell you about it when we come back. Donna, Steve, My Talk.
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1: There is a company that is offering to clean your house for free. However, there is one catch. You need to let the people who are cleaning your home wear cameras the entire time. This is a tech startup that is doing this. And the cleaners will wear these cameras to capture everything that they see and everything that they do.
0: Mm.
1: This is a German company, Donna. Say something in German.
0: Shrine Dunkoff.
1: It's called Micro AGI.
0: I don't know if I said actual words.
1: I'm worried that you may have a
0: sworn or something. Yes. Yeah, me too.
1: It's an app called Shift. Okay. This German app is called Shift. And the free offer is for people living in New York City. Dang it. They film everything that happens in your place to help train the next generation of household robots. The Shift app website insists that names, faces, or other personal information is automatically anonymized. And any sensitive details are blurred before it's ever used, including information from screens, ID cards, pieces of paper, cell phones, to help protect you and your home. But the idea being, this company, for certain people in New York, will go in, clean their home, wear a camera, and then they take that information. That helps them to create these robots who someday will clean people's homes, like Rosie the Robot has been promising us since we saw the Jetsons back in the 1800s.
0: Okay.
1: Pretty much, rounding down.
0: Nice.
1: Would you let that happen?
0: No. Would you?
1: Of course.
0: Hmm.
1: That's fine. I'd have to put some things away. I think I might have a couple loose things that are probably like, oh, that should probably be a little harder to access.
0: Yeah. Have you ever, like, booby-trapped your underwear drawer when you had someone staying at your house?
1: Yes. I put a piece of paper in the top drawer, and it just said, look who's a pervert. No, I haven't. I haven't done that. But that would be a good way to do it, though, right?
0: Yeah.
1: How about you? I bet you have.
0: You know, I would put something in a certain way, and if it was moved or was not in the same way when I got back, I know that the house sitter was looking at my stuff.
1: Well, yeah, they say this with this tech startup. It's sort of the reverse, where some people will put video cameras up to monitor the cleaning crew. If they have cleaners who have come in, they want to make sure that they're not messing with anything, and now this is the total flip of that.
0: Yeah. Yeah.
1: Free, though, Donna, right?
0: Yeah, I guess. Yeah, that's true. And you can never be too careful.
1: Amen, sister.
0: Thank you.
1: I have a hack, but it's a very specific hack. Really, it might only apply to me, but I'm curious what you think about what one of my friends told me. I have a friend who was a nurse and now is really adept at home design. Okay.
0: Yep.
1: She's helped multiple people. She's assisted us with a whole bunch of things. She's really got an eye for this. We have on our wall in our living room a black painted wall, like a feature wall, like a really, really, really dark gray. It's called Onyx. And or light black, however you want to look at it. Anyway, it's a thick shiplap with a thicker gap than normal. So it doesn't look quite like shiplap as in the typical Chip and Joanna Gaines kind of a way. And there's a wider gap in between each board. So wider panels, wider gap. The reason I mention that, we get it all painted black by a really wonderful painter who painted our whole house. And then the first time that winter came around, we called him and said, hey, there's now white that is showing in those gaps in between each of the boards. Can you come and fix that? He said, you know, what's actually happening there is wood swells and contracts depending on the temperature and moisture in your house. He said, so go check your humidifier, blah, blah, blah. Point is, and the solution's coming here. Point is, he basically, this problem happens every year where the white shows up in the winter and then everything goes back down in the summer and the white lines go away. It's kind of crazy. To the point where one day I came home a couple years ago and said to my wife, oh, did he come by and fix it? She said, no, it fixed itself. Well,
0: oh.
1: I get sick of seeing the white lines as the wood contracts and does its whole thing. It just makes it look a little unfinished to me.
0: Okay.
1: I was like, listen, I'm getting paint.

0: I'm going to get up there and paint this thing in between these grooves. My friend said, save yourself the time. Get a Sharpie. Find those little white lines and just black Sharpie it. It's in a spot that no one even knows it's a thing in your house anyway. Only you do because you live here and stare at it.
1: Sure.
0: It's already a black wall. Just get black Sharpie. And then in theory, if you don't like it and you're like, oh, wait, no, I can tell there's black Sharpie, then you go back and paint it. But before you do paint and then you prep the whole area and all that stuff, and then maybe now there's a glob of paint that fell down and it's on another part of the wall, just get a black Sharpie. Thoughts?
1: Did you do it?
0: Not yet, Dawn. I was just told.
1: I would say if you're going to take the time to put a Sharpie in there, you might as well just get like a very small paintbrush like you would do paint by numbers.
0: Mm-hmm.
1: Even use that paint and do that in between. Hmm. I just don't put too much paint on it and you won't get drip marks. Okay. I'd like to see the wall so I can understand.
0: Absolutely, Donna. I'll take you on a tour during the commercial break, okay? I'll FaceTime you a few days.
1: Sure. Yeah. No, I don't want that.
0: Why?
1: Because I'm busy.
0: Can I be honest with you? You don't appear or sound to be. You know,
1: I am. I'm very busy.
0: Can I say a crazy thing that I saw on the internet a few years ago, speaking of home decor hacks? Someone, instead of doing shiplap, which at the time was all the rage, they drew in Sharpie on a white wall lines. And then they stepped back and it looked like shiplap. It was a white wall.
1: What?
0: They had a laser level. They did these Sharpie lines and I'll be darned. It looked like it.
1: Wow. I am not a do-it-yourselfer. And I have
0: you are with your bangs.
1: That is true. But I do have friends who are very good at... You know what? I'm going to send you a picture and show you what a friend of mine did to a room in her house. I applaud you guys. You do-it-yourselfers. That impressive. Yeah. Okay? Thank you. Yeah, so good talking to you.
0: Yeah, that was good. Let's see here. I'll get to something else here. Oh, here's some fun highlights, things that you can look forward to here as we're early in the month of June.
1: All right.
0: You're going to have the Stanley Cup Finals, the NBA Finals, both going on in June. That's fun. Golf fans, the U.S. Open is going to be happening, the third major of the summer. Love the U.S. Open. It's usually the most difficult of all of the majors, so I'm excited for that. It's going to be at Shinnecock.
1: What?
0: Just don't.
1: You don't. What did you say? What does
0: that word? I said it's going to be at Shinnecock. I think it's technically Shinnecock Hills.
1: Mm-hmm.
0: Hang on, Donna. Why are you this way?
1: I'm not loving that. I'll tell you that right now.
0: You know what you are? At Shinnecock Hills Golf Club. And you, as always, are the town pervert.
2: Donna, be an adult.
0: Thank you. Let's see. America's Got Talent has a new season coming out this month. Love Island is back on NBC and Peacock. Let's see. If you're a fan of the show Sweet Magnolias, they've got a new season coming out June 11th on Netflix. Season 3 of House of the Dragon comes out on the 21st. Let's see. The 5th and final season of The Bear will premiere on June 25th.
1: Yay.
0: The Tony Awards, the BET Awards, CMA Fest. And I think most importantly... Father's Day.
1: Okay.
0: It's never too early to start thinking about the father in your life or the father on your radio show.
1: All right. It's a little early.
0: To honor and celebrate.
1: Happy June 1st, everybody.
0: Please get me something, Donna.
1: I will. I'll get you a cupcake.

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1: Did you know you might be part of the 75% of Americans who think that

0: they waste less food than they actually do. 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Eating leftovers is great, but things like freezing food that you can't eat right away, donating surplus food within your community, and better understanding food date labels can have an even bigger impact. 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
8: ABC News, I'm Chuck Sievertson. Threatening to pull customs officers from airports in so-called sanctuary cities that don't cooperate with immigration police to boost security at the Delaney Hall Detention Center in Newark, New Jersey. Homeland Security Secretary Mark Wayne Mullen. He responded to demonstrators protesting conditions inside.
9: There's not one thing that they can say that they're doing that is outside the law that they are mandated to do, that Congress has the one that mandated them to do so.
8: It will obey a federal judge's ruling temporarily freezing the Trump administration's $1.8 billion fund, says the Justice Department, the fund set up for people claiming injuries from the Biden years. A heated phone call included four-letter words between President Trump and Israeli Prime Minister Netanyahu Monday, say sources familiar with it. Trump saying Israel's escalation of attacks in Lebanon could wreck the Iran war talks. This is ABC News.
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11: Hey, it's Donna and Steve. You know, this isn't actually live right now. I'm a television star, I've been told. I need my beauty sleep.
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0: Welcome back. It is hour three of the Donna and Steve show. I am the Donna. He is the Steve. Hey, Steve.
1: Hey, everyone.
0: Hey, Donna. Hey, girl. What's up? I have a fun list here that has to do with movies and the times that actors totally ad-libbed their lines and really made the whole movie.
1: Oh, I love these.
0: Okay. Right? So fun. So, first up, here's Johnny.
1: Whoa.
0: Shining, Jack Nicholson.
1: Wasn't in the script, huh?
0: It was not in the script. It was never actually in Stanley Kubrick's original script or Stephen King's novel. They had gone through many takes and rewrites, which just led to that being improvised. You never saw The Shining. I can't even talk to you right now.
1: It's on my list of things to not do.
0: Okay. How about Taxi Driver with Robert De Niro? You talking to me?
1: Yeah.
0: You don't know what I'm talking about.
1: No, I know the scene. I've not seen Taxi Driver.
0: Okay.
1: I preferred the show Taxi. Which is good.
0: Okay, that's fine. They were behind schedule, and since it's become one of the most memorable moments in film history, even being one of AFI's 100 greatest movie quotes of all time.
1: Wow.
0: You're going to need a bigger boat.
1: Oh, Jaws. Yeah.
0: You got it. That was ad-libbed. That's fun. I'm the king of the world.
1: Oh, Leo, Titanic.
0: Yes. Now, he didn't improvise it, but James Cameron was like, I don't know, let's just say I'm the king of the world and spread your arms out and just be in the moment and just love it and celebrate it and love it. And Leo was like, what? And he did it.
1: Boy, iconic. Iconic.
0: Iconic. You know this one. I'm walking here.
1: Oh, yeah. Dustin Hoffman, Midnight Cowboy. That actually was a car that like came up on him too quick while they were shooting this intersection scene
0: right
1: in New York. And so yes, he really did just slap it. And
0: the taxi driver was getting impatient because they were making a film. And then he had to go. You know, you're losing money on fares and things like that.
1: Yeah.
0: And that was Dustin Hoffman's just reaction, but he stayed in character. How about, all right.
1: Oh, really? By Matthew McConaughey. That's become his life mantra.
0: I know. That was from Dazed and Confused in 1993. And I can't believe that this was ad-libbed. You can't handle the truth.
1: Wow.
0: A Few Good Men, 1992. The original line read as, you already have the truth. But Jack Nicholson decided to modify it on the spot, and it worked, making his delivery even stronger.
1: Wow.
0: Now, you guys have to help me out with this one. And by you guys, I mean everyone listening. Star Wars Episode 5, The Empire Strikes Back.
1: Okay.
0: The line is, I know.
1: I don't know what to do with that one.
0: Okay, because it's one of the most loved and recognized quotes in Star Wars history, and it was made up by Harrison Ford.
1: Let's turn it over to nerdy producer Jason Stormer. Stormer?
2: Yeah. So that is the line that Han Solo says right before he is frozen into carbonite. In Episode 5, when Darth Vader confronts them at Cloud City, he freezes Han in carbonite, and then he fights Luke, if you remember. And he says that to Leia.
0: What is he saying I know to?
2: Oh, she says, I love you.
0: Oh.
2: And he says, I know.
0: Okay.
2: So, yeah, sorry.
0: Aw. Here's Looking at You, Kid. Casablanca, 1942.
1: Oh, yeah. Wow, made up. How about that?
0: Yeah, which came in between takes, I guess. It is featured 4 times on screen. And it was the final goodbye between Rick and Isla. Is that her name? Isla?
1: ISLA?
0: Yeah.
1: Yeah.
0: Okay. And very memorable. I don't remember this. I don't know that I saw Pirates of the Caribbean, The Curse of the Black Pearl.
1: Oh, it's been too long. I got to go watch it on the big screen. Now you're getting me excited. What's the line?
0: Savvy.
1: That's said by Johnny Depp's character.
0: Right.
1: Yeah, yeah, yeah. What else do they say about it?
0: The scriptwriters encouraged improvisation, and it paid off. But I don't know the context in which
1: it became like a catchphrase of his. Like, wasn't he saying that almost like, okay, or like, you know, got it?
0: Maybe. Savvy? How about leave the gun, take the cannoli? Godfather.
1: Godfather.
0: 72. He, his wife suggested it. Richard Castellano added that. That's cute.
1: Going back to Johnny Depp, yes, it did. It was just that catchphrase that meant, like, got it? Like, do you understand? Capiche, so to speak?
0: Sure. Okay.
1: Yeah.
0: Okay.
1: Man, he crushed that character. Johnny Depp became a pirate.
0: He's
1: that,
0: very he's talented.
1: Have you ever seen Pirates of the Caribbean, Donna?
0: I've seen one of them, I think. I don't think from start to finish. I think I dabbled.
1: It's good. That first one is really good. Hmm. And then the music, fantastic. Done by, I believe, Hans Zimmer.
0: Nice.
1: Dun dun dun dun dun dun dun dun dun dun dun dun dun dun dun dun dun dun dun dun dun dun.
0: Nice. That's all I got for you. I mean, I got more, but I'm not going to do anymore.
1: Thank you.
0: Thank you.
1: You got a few minutes for me to do something?
0: I would love for you to do something.
1: I asked on Facebook, big or small, what's one of the best purchases you've ever made? Got a ton of responses. How about this one? A $7 kiddie pool for our black lab.
0: Mm-hmm, mm-hmm.
1: That's cool. Dog's getting a little kiddie pool action. That's mm-hmm. fun. I bet my dog would love that.
0: I have one. I did the same thing, but I think it is a, I think it's a dog pool, though. I think.
1: That's probably how they market it, so they can make you pay more for it.
0: You know what? You're probably right.
1: It's okay.
0: I have one. Yeah, it does get hot, and they... especially your black dogs overheat.
1: Yeah.
0: Because they're absorbing all that heat.
1: Yeah, it's like wearing a black shirt.
0: Yes. Yes.
1: Dan says little box cutters, they're magnetized. They stick to the fridge for opening all sorts of stuff. But they're just like a little teeny version of one.
0: Oh.
1: Pretty cool, right?
0: Really cool.
1: Angie says they're robot vacuum / floor mop. We named her Spinderella. We love Spinderella. Tammy says, my favorite purchase, investing in really good running shoes, Hokas. She swears by Hokas.
0: I have Hokas, too. They gave me blisters.
1: Oh, Donna.
0: I know. And they're more court shoes than they are running shoes.
1: Deb says, okay.
0: They got them for pickleball.
1: All right.
0: Thank you.
1: We're going to stay positive here, okay?
0: Okay.
1: But leave the blisters out of it for the love, Donna. Any money spent traveling the world is what Deb says. That's priceless. My kid's plastic bobsled is the purchase I'm most proud of, says Pat. They outgrew it, but now I use it to haul groceries from the garage to the house in the winter. Hey, that way to go.
0: Huh.
1: Becky got a Blackstone for her husband's birthday. Best gift I ever gave myself. The gift that keeps on giving to me because he makes all this food on the Blackstone. Becky says the lifetime warranty on my car is the best money I ever spent. Somebody got a cardboard cutter to help cut up all the mail order boxes and Amazon deliveries. Multiple people talking about the lifetime warranty for their vehicle. Oh, my gosh. Brenda says the IKEA long-handled shoehorn.

0: Tracks.
1: Tracks a gazillion percent, whatever the max percentage is. You need to sell it.
0: Oh my gosh, I will never.
1: Oh, please.
0: Just for that, I'm going to make something in it today. Like
1: okay.
0: Salmon.
1: Okay. Okay. Report back tomorrow?
0: Okay.
1: Okay.
0: Thanks, bye.
1: Hey, could you bring me salmon tomorrow for lunch that I could eat during the show?
0: Yes.
1: In the 11 o'clock hour?
0: Yeah, I don't know.
1: Like a little rice pilaf on the side situation, maybe broccoli or something, asparagus?
0: Wait, what?
1: What?
0: Why am I making your lunch?
1: Well, it sounded like you were going to use the air fryer. I thought you were excited about it.
0: No, it's frozen.
1: And
0: the
1: there's
0: stuff
1: reason
0: is
1: to believe that you are way behind on expected charitable giving for the last 20 years. So why don't you make me some salmon?
0: Look at the time, you guys.
1: We got to go. When we come back, we've got some studies that I think you'll enjoy. People are split on what day is the first day of the week.
0: Hmm.
1: Interesting conversation about that. And Donna found a study that proves that she is not alone when it comes to dinosaurs.
0: Yes!
1: Also, I want to try to get to this, Donna. A list of potential hurricane names for this year.
0: Oh.
1: I just want to alert people in case their name is on the list of names that they'll be using for hurricanes, which could forever change how people feel about their name. We'll get to all of that when we come back. Donna and Steve on My Talk.
2: Brittany and Kendall. Chess boxing. Contestants will start with chess.
3: Yep.
2: And then when the time expires, the match is paused and the competitors will put on boxing gloves and step into the ring. Then after 3 minutes, they return to the board game.
3: Do you know how long it takes to wrap up boxing gloves?
2: I know how to do the hand. I know how to wrap my hands.
4: I took a kickboxing class once. That's my only reference, but it was like a long time.
3: So I'm saying you're going to wrap the hand, do the whole bit, put the glove on.
2: You can wrap your hands wrapped while you play chess.
3: Oh, okay.
2: The way you win is through...
3: By not participating. But go ahead. Keep going.
5: 1,000%. 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My Talk 107.1. 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
2: Donna, you're the best.
3: Thanks.
2: No, you're supposed to say, oh, Steve, you're the best.
3: No, probably won't do that.
2: Okay, how about a compromise? Say, these are the best. These replayable segments that we liked from today's show.
3: But you just said that.
2: I know, I'm the best.
3: Okay. All right, we're back. Thank you for listening. It is Donna. It is Steve. It is time for a couple of studies. Where shall we begin, Steve?
4: We're going to get three of them in. We're going to get three of them in, and
3: watch
4: I believe
3: us.
4: In us.
3: You watch us.
4: Yeah, watch us, guys. You want to doubt us? Get in line.
3: Yeah, right? Wait, what?
4: I'm sorry.
3: It's okay.
4: Why don't we start on this one? People seem to be split on which day is the first day of the week. This has been a long-standing debate. A new poll officially asked people, what's the first day of the week? People still split all these years later. 54% of Americans said Monday. That's the majority. The majority, Monday won the first day of the week. 45% said Sunday because calendars in the United States usually start with Sunday. 1% said another day. Let's safely imprison those people.
3: Yeah, yeah.
4: Let's
3: like,
4: put
3: get
4: them
3: out of
4: in
3: here.
4: Some sort of a confinement for their own protection.
3: I think technically Sunday, mentally Monday.
4: Monday. Among non-Americans, I find this interesting. 86% said Monday was the first day of the week. Only 14% said Sunday. I guess I need to ask this question. Is there an official ruling behind this? According to timeanddate.com, Sunday is the start of the week in most of the Western Hemisphere, including the United States, Canada, Brazil, and Argentina. Mexico goes with Monday. So there is no universal, the week starts on Sunday. I'll tell you what, I think it makes sense that it starts on, I think it starts on Sunday, but I want to be convinced that it starts on Monday, because I'll tell you what, the weekend, Sunday, sure does feel like the end of something rather than the beginning of something.
3: It does. Yes, I would agree with that. Now, if you were retired, you might feel differently.
4: Listen, if you're retired, every day is Blorg's day.
3: Right.
4: Okay, you're living in the pandemic back when none of us knew what day it was.
3: How cool to be retired. That's amazing. Just to be living your best life and just waking up whenever you want, going to bed whenever you want, napping.
4: Yeah, the waking up whenever you want thing, like an alarm clock not needing to wake you up, and if you sleep through it, your boss isn't going to call you upset.
3: It's crazy.
4: That's crazy. That's
3: so great. You know, my brother is retired and his wife.
4: Yeah.
3: They are living their best stinking lives.
4: They are.
3: They are traveling the world. They're just... Not only are they traveling the world, they are doing stuff in their own home state. They're going and seeing things that they've never seen before. Just taking a drive. Hey, let's take a drive. What do you think? Wow. They're doing it right.
4: Wow. They're taking drives.
3: I just think it's great. They were just in Pittsburgh.
4: Yeah, my
3: They're like, town. We never really hung out in Pittsburgh. I have two postcards in my car from them.
4: Wow.
3: I mean, they're like, does Steve know about this place? Steve needs to know about it. It's the official bakery of the Pittsburgh Penguins.
4: Oh,
3: I'm
4: my
3: like,
4: gosh.
3: Yeah, don't say.
4: Wow.
3: I think I sent you a screenshot.
4: Yeah, thank you.
3: I've heard
4: and
3: it.
4: Hey, you know what? You're just one letter of resignation away from retiring. You could survive right
3: Quit
4: now.
3: Quit trying to off me.
4: I'm not trying to off you. You were just talking about how much fun it sounds like being in retirement would be, and just do it.
3: Well, you have to be in the right space financially and mentally and workly.
4: All right. Happy retirement.
3: Anyway, I think Monday is the first day of the week mentally.
4: Donna, you're going to like this study.
3: Okay.
4: Because you are not alone, my friend. 9% of American adults cannot name one dinosaur.
3: Okay, well, I can name one.
4: But I thought you might appreciate that. And then I started adding it up. 9% said we can't name any dinosaurs. 8% said we could name one. 13% said two. 19% said three. So if I'm doing the math right there, that's 49% of the population of those polled that said they could name three. But then they tap out there.
3: Okay.
4: Why don't you name four dinosaurs right now?
3: Oh, God. Okay.
4: Just try it.
3: Triceratops.
4: Nice.
3: T-Rex and Dino.
4: We're going to need you to be more specific than Dino from the Flintstones.
3: The one with the wings.
4: But we need a name.
3: That is called, all right, a Brontosaurus.
4: That is not what that is called, but that is
3: okay,
4: a dinosaur.
3: So there's
4: so that
3: three.
4: As a third.
3: You just said three, right?
4: Done. Get a fourth just to flex.
3: Dang it.
4: Let's get to that winged one. What do you think the winged one is?
3: Can I have initials?
4: You can, sure. The initial is T. T-E is how we start this one.
3: Tyrannosaurus.
4: T-E-R. T-E-R-A.
3: Dang it.
4: T-E-R-A-D.
3: Tirata. Don't know.
4: We were looking for pterodactyl.
3: Oh, yeah. Pterodactyl eggs. Yeah.
4: Frankly, it's P-T. Other people spell it P-T with the sound P, but I don't want to throw you
3: off. You know, I also think it's where you are in life. And if you have children, like I have a cousin who freaking loves dinosaurs. I'm sure he's talking about their names all the time in front of his mom.
4: Yeah. Yeah. I started to learn with my 6-year-old son. I started to learn some dinosaurs that I did not know their names of. He was really getting into it.
3: Yeah. I don't know. Why is that? Like, what is the fascination?
4: I think they're very interesting creatures.
3: They don't exist anymore.
4: Yeah. There's a mystery around them.
3: Okay. Okay. They're hairless.
4: They're hairless.
3: Yeah. Okay. All right. That makes me feel much better. Thank you.
4: You're welcome, Donna. Hey, and just like we said we would, we didn't get to three studies. When we come back, we're going to do this. We're going to do Whose Voice Is It Anyway? And then we'll do the hurricane names. Okay?
3: Okay, I love it.
4: It's going to be great.
3: It's going to be so much fun.
4: Bye-bye.
5: Where talk is fun.
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3: Hi. Welcome back. Donna and Steve here. How you doing over there, buddy? You got a big day coming up, huh?
4: Yeah, I'm going to be stepping out for the last segment to try to make it over for my 10-year-old's elementary graduation. Her elementary school does a cute thing for graduation each year. And in fact, she said to me this morning, Donna, she was getting ready, Dad, did you end up asking Donna if you can leave early?
3: Oh.
4: She's convinced you're the big boss of the show.
3: Well,
4: it's true. And thank you, Donna, for allowing me to step out.
3: Oh, of course, Steve.
4: Thank you so much. No, but it's going to be fun. So we're going to head over to that. And then the kids' last day of elementary school is tomorrow.
3: Oh, my gosh.
4: Last day of middle school is on Thursday. Last day of high school is on Thursday.
3: Wow. Big week, huh?
4: Yeah, you want to talk about living that retired life. These kids are coming home for the summer, and there will be no alarm set.
3: What are you going to do with them?
4: Ask them to be quiet when I'm on the air.
3: So are they? Is anybody like going to take on a summer job? Or
4: yes, we are exploring that with the oldest one, trying to talk to her about what are some. There's some. Some work that she did last year that we're trying to see if she can place a couple calls to find a couple more people that she can help with. What is the acronym I'm thinking of? Oh my gosh, I'm forgetting. But it was helping in home with a with people with special needs.
3: Okay. Oh, that's lovely.
4: I'm trying to remember what the name of it is. I can't remember, but she really loved doing that. So hopefully some of that. You know, the son, he's working his lawn mowing business.
3: Right, right.
4: It's going well. He's got his 6 lawns. I think he's up to a week. How we keep them busy, Donna, is we get all of them in camps. So there are camps, I don't know, let's say 2/3 of the weeks of summer, there are camps of some sort.
3: Nice.
4: The girls will be in dance. The boys will be doing basketball and football.
3: Nice.
4: Things. And so, yeah, there's a lot of activity.
3: Fun. Okay.
4: Thanks, Donna.
3: Stay busy, kids.
4: Time now to play the game that we like to play every day on the show. It's called Whose Voice Is It Anyway? A celebrity voice guessing game. We hear a celebrity voice out of context. We are given a generic clue to help guide us in the right direction. And then Donna and I bid against one another, name that tune style, to see who thinks they can identify the celebrity voice in the fewest amount of seconds. You can play along. We now go over to producer Stormer for today's clue.
16: All right. Well, for today's voice, you guys, I am looking for this actor who appeared in the 2023 movie, They Cloned Tyrone.
4: Oh, They Cloned Tyrone.
3: Oh, my God.
16: And Steve has an 8-6 lead in the game so far. So, Donna, you can start the bidding for this voice. What is your first bid?
3: May I ask a follow-up question?
16: You may.
3: Can I get that year again?
16: 2023.
3: All righty. Wow. I can name that voice in 10 seconds.
4: I can name that voice in 9 seconds.
3: I think I could do it in 8.
4: I think I can name that voice in 5 seconds.
3: I think I can name it in 4.
4: I think I can name it in 2.
3: Dang it.
16: Wow.
3: Steve?
4: Are you about to do this in 1 second, Donna?
3: Name that voice.
16: Dang it. All right, Steve, you have 2 seconds, 2 whole seconds to name this voice.
17: I'm going out this fall. I'm going to go to all of the...
4: All right. What's crazy is this must have been a cameo because this is too big of a... Wait a minute. Oh, no. All right, so the first voice I heard was Jamie Foxx. But now I'm starting to feel... like this is a Wayans brother, and they like to do this sort of goofy comedy movie. Like they've got Scary Movie Gazillion coming out soon. I'm gonna pivot off of Marlon Wayans. Excuse me, off of Jamie Foxx and go to Marlon Wayans. Final answer.
16: All right, you're locking in Marlon Wayans as your final answer. Here is the voice one more time for just a couple seconds.
17: So it's going to be real intimate and things like that.
16: And is that the voice of one of the Wayans brothers, Marlon Wayans? It is not, which means Donna wins today, this edition of Whose Voice Is It Anyway? But does Donna have an idea of who that voice is?
3: I don't know, Kevin Hart.
16: It is not the voice of Kevin Hart. No. All right. Here, I'll play the voice again.
17: Yeah, but so I'm going out. I'm going out this fall.
4: That's Jamie Foxx.
17: I'm going to go to all of the spots.
16: That is the voice of Jamie Foxx, Steve. Yeah. You had it, but then you let it go and you allowed Donna to get the win today.
3: That's right. You did. You
4: darn it.
3: Silly Willy Willy, man.
4: Go with your gut, Stevie boy. Dang it.
3: Uh-huh.
16: Yeah, but with your proctitis issues, I'm actually not surprised that you didn't go with your gut.
4: Because I've had gut issues, guys.
16: Yeah.
4: He's right.
3: You are very good at this game, sir.
4: Thank you, Donna.
3: You're welcome.
4: We'll play again tomorrow. Hope that you play along. I got something interesting out here for anyone whose name might be on this list. The Atlantic hurricane season is officially underway, and the World Meteorological Organization has a list of names that they are ready to assign to this year's storms that reach a sustained wind of at least 39 miles per hour.
3: Wow.
4: That makes it a Category 1, or perhaps a tropical storm. Anyway, here are some of the names. If your name happens to be on this list, prepare for the possibility that public perception of you will forever be negatively altered. This list on the Morning Brew today.
3: Okay.
4: If your name is Arthur, that could be a Hurricane Arthur. Bertha.
3: No, we're
4: not
3: doing
4: a lot of Berthas roaming the planet.
3: Let's not do Bertha. That's just so literal. I just had a baby. What should I name it? Bertha?
4: I don't think it's on the list anymore of hot baby names. Cristobal.
3: What?
4: Dolly is on the list.
3: Yes, Hurricane Dolly.
4: Hurricane Dolly. Hurricane Edward, spelled E-D-O-U-A-R-D. Hurricane Faye, Gonzalo, Hannah, without the H at the end. I say I...
3: What?
4: I-S-A-I-A-S. I say I...
3: Isaiah?
4: That's not Isaiah, Donna.
3: Say it again. Spell it.
4: I-S-A... I-A-S.
3: Isaiah.
4: in the Mexican city of Hasselbaum. Josephine is on the list. Kyle, Leah, Marco, Nana, Omar.
3: Can I ask a question?
4: Yeah.
3: I like Omar.
4: Omar, email us.
3: Yes. Hey, Omar, what's up? I thought they went like in alphabetical order.
4: They do. We went Arthur, Bertha, Cristobal, Dolly, Edward, Faye, Gonzalo, Hannah, Isaiah, Josephine, Kyle, Leah, Marco, Nana, Omar, Paulette. So far, that is the alphabet.
3: Okay.
4: Then Renee, then Sally, then Teddy, then Vicky, Wilford. What?
3: I thought they were trying to come up with the next tropical storm or hurricane name. So where did we leave off is what I'm saying.
4: No, each year it wipes clean.
3: What? No.
4: Yes.
3: What?
4: I believe this is true. Each year they start fresh and start at the beginning. That's why there haven't been a lot of Hurricane Zeds.
3: That doesn't make any sense. Like, why even involve the alphabet then? If you're not doing it, like, okay, we had Hurricane Helene a couple of years ago. Wouldn't the next one be I? I mean.
4: Well, okay, I think there's been other hurricanes since Helene.
3: Okay.
4: I think there are a lot that get named and you don't even know that they get named because they never fully buff up and turn into the big bad bully. The alphabet over each year with hurricanes. I have to appease her. Meteorologists started following an alphabetical system with an A being the first hurricane of the season, B the second, and so on. I don't know. They started that in 1953.
3: Okay.
4: Has there ever been a hurricane that started with the letter Z? The letters Q, U, X, Y, and Z are not included because of scarcity of names being with those letters.
3: Okay. Okay. That's just very confusing.
4: What if it wasn't? If you thought of it. Well, no, I'm trying to help. Just imagine that every year they just start the alphabet over.
3: Okay.
4: I almost feel like it might be more confusing if we're like, where did we leave off? What page were we on? L or M?
3: Okay. Thank you.
4: But I'm sorry, Donna, about what they've done.
3: It's okay.
4: Okay.
3: Thank you.
4: Yeah, no, it's fun. We're doing a nice day.
3: We're having a good time.
4: People love thing.
3: What? People from the Addams Family?
4: Yes.
3: People love thing.
4: See? He's so cool.
3: Oh, man. Well, that was...
4: informative.
3: Not our best is confusing. What I was going to say.
4: I felt pretty good about it.
3: I didn't like it.
4: Why didn't you like it?
3: I just don't like that thing.
4: So
18: I really like that.
4: I mean, I just... All right. Well, listen, man, you're doing good.
3: You know what? I think you should take off.
4: Right now?
3: You can. You don't have to, but if you want to, I won't be mad.
4: Oh. Is this what it feels like when I ask you to retire?
3: Yeah, a little bit. A little
4: Come
3: bit.
4: On. Now let Dave me ask Ryan you. Ryan did it. Everybody's doing it. Just do it.
3: Okay.
4: Donna.
3: All right. Listen, is the whole family going to this graduation?
4: No, the two older ones are going to stay in school.
3: Okay.
4: I don't know. I think our six-year-old is coming out. I think they let the kindergartner come out if you have a family member who's graduating.
3: Nice. Is there a whole get-up, like a whole gown?
4: Yeah, they do.
3: And everything?
4: They do like the hat and tassel thing,
3: cap and gown.
4: Yeah, yeah, it's really cute. It's a cute thing, and you know that's a big chapter that ends. Like elementary school, all you middle school and high school parents know those schools are a far cry from elementary school days, and so it's nice to sort of put a bow on it and remember.
3: Oh, you only got one left. You got one left.
4: I know, man. I know, Donna.
3: It's good. It's good.
4: I'm going to leave now.
3: All right. Take care.
4: You guys.
3: Congratulations to Lila.
4: Thank you so much.
3: Way to go.
4: All right. Love you guys.
3: All right. See ya. We love you too. Stormer, you want to hang out with me for a little bit?
16: Sure. Why not?
3: All right. We'll talk about, you know, we've got stuff to talk about. Euphoria is officially over. You have a beef.
16: I do.
3: You have a beef that has to do with Euphoria. Mm-hmm. I've got a couple of Sydney Sweeney stories I want to get to. We'll find out the soup of the day. We'll do the whole thing when we come right back.
5: Brittany and Kendall.
18: You asking people around the office about what your experience is going to be like tonight for your spray tan is pretty fun.
5: It's pretty.
18: Because you're like somewhat like weirdly nervous about it. And I'm like, it's just a spray tan, right?
5: Why is this so scary? And so then everyone's talked me through it, including Kendall. And they're like, you're going to pick up your butt and you're going to show your booty hole. And I was like, what? Do we all just know that? I'm a little worried because I almost got naked for the Reiki guy who actually put a blanket on me.
18: Yeah. Not only do I not want you to take your clothes off, actually add another layer, please.
5: So I'm so scared.
18: Yeah.
5: I'm going to be like, okay, walk out naked. And they're like, you pervert.
18: Yeah.
5: Go back in there.
19: Brittany and Kendall with producer Mike. The next generation of talk radio, where talk is fun. My Talk 107.1. Everything entertainment.
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26: 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I'm a television star, I've been told. 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

0: is the final stretch of the Donna and Steve show. Steve left a little bit early. His youngest daughter is graduating from elementary school. Woo! So very exciting. Family first, right?
1: Absolutely.
0: Stormer, you're hanging out with me.
1: Yeah, we're going to have a little Steve reprieve for about 10 minutes or so. We'll take what we can get, right, Donna?
0: Absolutely. Mm-hmm. I just saw this headline. Are you a Ted Lasso fan?
1: No, it's on my list of all the other shows I have to catch up on at some point. I know it's extremely popular. I know a lot of people are excited that it's coming back for a fourth season when people didn't think it would be coming back for a fourth season.
0: Well, I peaced out after the second season, I think. I was like, you know what? I've had enough.
1: Okay.
0: I liked it.
1: Are you going to watch the third season and the fourth season when it comes out?
0: I don't think so.
1: Okay.
0: Yeah, I think the third season, right? There's only been three seasons?
1: I believe so, yeah. Okay. This next one's the fourth one.
0: Well, apparently Hannah Waddingham, who is a big part of the show, according to the headline, she is hinting at an on-set tension with co-star Jason Sudeikis. And she was, I don't know, she was on a panel or something or was being interviewed, and she was discussing the nature of how Jason Sudeikis works. And she, this could be like fake news, but there's always going to be a bit of give and take within a scene, she says. And, you know, he hears it in the room and then they tweak it, she said. She's like, but with him, you really have to roll with the punches. He and she have, she says, an ongoing love-hate relationship. Because he changes things last minute. Sound familiar?
1: maybe it hits a little too close to home. But, you know, I guess I'm not too surprised to hear about that. Not because I think I've heard stories about Jason Sudeikis being hard to work with. But when you come from an SNL background like Jason Sudeikis has, where you're constantly improvising, where you're changing the script probably on the fly, I guess I'm not surprised to hear a story coming from a fellow cast member that has to work with an SNL alum that, hey, it might be a little chaotic sometimes with these people, but eventually you get the end product, which is Ted Lasso,
0: right?
1: And everybody loves it, so
0: that's,
1: it's kind of worth going through maybe some of those butting of heads if it ultimately gets you the show that the people want,
0: right? Mm-hmm. Right, and I think they're just very close, and sometimes you butt heads with the people you're closest
1: like
0: with,
1: like you and Steve, for example.
0: I didn't want to say anything, but so it looks like season four is going to document Ted Lasso coaching a women's team.
1: Yeah, they're changing it up a little bit. He's not coaching. I think it's FC Richmond is the fictional team in the show.
0: Yeah,
1: he's coming back to do something a little bit different this time around.
0: Yeah, so she loves it. She says she can't wait for people to see it. So anyway, I think that was much ado about nothing. But when I saw the headline, I was like, what?
1: Yeah.
0: They both seem like such likable people, and I didn't want it to be true.
1: But you want the show in the headlines right now because we got the World Cup coming up here in America, and I'm sure Apple TV wants everybody to go watch Ted Lasso as the World Cup is going on.
0: Is
1: too.
0: The World Cup, is that going to be in New York?
1: It's all over the place. It's in Canada. It's here in the States. It's in parts of Mexico as well. It's a big North American joint bid by the three countries to host it. But primarily, it's mostly going to be happening here in the States.
0: Okay.
1: Yeah.
0: Got it. That's exciting.
1: Yeah. The final is in New York City, for example.
0: Oh, okay.
1: Like the championship match. That's why we're hearing all the stories about the $150 train rides to the stadium and all that kind of stuff. So
0: the reason I asked is because my brother has a friend coming from like the Netherlands or somewhere to stay with him.
1: Cool.
0: So he could go to the World Cup if it ends up being his team or whatever.
1: The Dutch are pretty good. I mean, I'm not a big soccer mind per se, but I would say the Netherlands are like a top 10 global team.
0: Okay.
1: You know, it's not too bad.
0: All right.
1: There's a lot of countries out there.
0: There are. It's like the Olympics.
1: Donna, have you ever watched a second of World Cup soccer before?
0: You know, the year they had the
1: Vuvuzelas in South Africa.
0: I may have watched a few minutes of it, but nothing crazy.
1: It's crazy how many people actually tune in for these sporting events, particularly the final. You'd think the Super Bowl is the creme de la creme of world sporting events.
0: I think it is soccer.
1: It's the World Cup final. I think the Super Bowl averages like 200 million people or something, if not more than that.
0: Yeah.
1: But like the FIFA final is like three times the viewership because you have a more global audience.
0: Yes.
1: It's insane.
0: Soccer is probably, number one, right? Yeah. Mm-hmm. Top of the heap of sporting sports. Yeah, because, because there's so many more people.
1: I wish. Unfortunately, the World Cup is not coming here to the Twin Cities. It's not even, like, the closest. It's Kansas City. Not even Chicago is hosting World Cup games.
0: Wow.
1: I would pay good money, Donna Valentine, to take you to one of those games and just do some social media of you, like, walking around, talking about the sport. It'd be very entertaining for me, personally.
0: I would love that.
1: Have you been to a MNUFC game here in town?
0: No.
1: Oh, we got to take you to the Loons match. Like Allianz Field over there. It's just down the road.
0: I'm dabbling. I just went to a Lynx game.
1: You did, yes.
0: A couple weeks ago.
1: Ooh, you're becoming sporty Donna.
0: Thank you.
1: I like sporty Donna.
0: Thank you. All right, we got to talk a little TV real quick. Euphoria is officially done.
1: Yep.
0: Over. I'm sure I've seen some headlines of surprises that happened, and you are irritated by that.
1: Okay, so first of all, I just got to say that I do not watch Euphoria. I do not intend on watching Euphoria. I just don't think it's for me personally, all right? It's just whatever. But here's the thing. So I get notifications on my phone from TMZ because I like to stay on top of things. Maybe some news breaks during one of the shows. And I just like, all right, I get a notification on my phone. But I woke up this morning and I already had a kind of restless sleep. I got the sleep I needed, but I just had some weird dreams where I was busy the whole time. So I didn't feel like I got rested. So I looked at my phone, hoping to get a little bit of a reprieve from just the bad dreams I had. But then I look, and TMZ has a notification on my phone saying, hey, here's what happened to this particular character. Here's what their fate was, and it all happened in the finale. They basically spoiled a major aspect of the finale for reasons I don't know why.
0: You mean they put it in the actual headline?
1: In the headline, in the notification.
0: Like, let me just make up a name. Like, Debbie died, and people can't believe
1: it. That is exactly what it said. And the finale was last night. Just like, hello, spoiler alert, please.
0: Like, give it a minute.
1: I know. I understand, but I also understand the business that I'm working in. I've had so many things spoiled for me just because we look at websites for dirt alerts and other things. It's kind of the name of the game. But when TMZ, like, is doing stuff like that, I'm sure there were other people, our listeners, that got that notification, too, and just said, seriously? Come on. It was just,
0: TMZ.
1: But we're talking about TMZ here, so I guess I shouldn't be too surprised that they do stuff like this. They're trying to get clicks. They're trying to generate traction, blah, blah, blah, traffic.
0: Yeah, that's not cool.
1: It's not cool.
0: Also, Sydney Sweeney thinks people who are criticizing her role in Euphoria need to chill out. She is mocking critics in a social media post where she's got all these behind-the-scenes pictures of her in character, but, you know, on the set, and you could see that she's on the set. And she basically said, it's called acting, people, because there's a, you know, she's a very sexualized character. And she's like, it's acting, like, back off, leave me alone. So there's that.
1: Mm-hmm.
0: And also, Page Six had a story on how she and her boyfriend, Scooter Braun, visited Times Square at like midnight, 11 or 12 o'clock at night, to see her American Eagle billboard.
1: Oh.
0: I guess she had said to him, I've never been to Times Square before. And he was like, let's go. So they rented bikes and they went incognito. Scooter Braun took video of it. It looks super fun, actually.
1: Okay.
0: And they're just, you know, driving through Times Square on their bikes and having the best time. I bet there are so many celebrities among us who we don't even realize.
1: Oh, for sure. Like, Steve has brought this up on the show before. He always wonders, like, how many celebrities have I passed while I'm driving on a road?
0: Right.
1: And I think about that constantly. Like, you know, who knows? Maybe on Tuesday I drove past a former president of the United States or something. You just never really know for sure.
0: Well, in that case, you would probably know.
1: Yeah, the motorcade. Yeah. Probably some security involved.
0: There would always be security.
1: That wasn't good example. Whatever.
0: I knew what you were saying,
1: though. Thanks, man.
0: Do we have time to call for Moose Soup?
1: We're going to have to go quick, but sure, let's do
2: it. Come down!

0: There's a big meeting today, and he might be catering it. I'm not sure, so sure. He might be busy.
1: You going to that meeting?
0: I'm going to go.
1: Nice.
0: I'm going to go.
1: See if he answers.
0: Mostly because I was told it was mandatory.
1: Usually you have to go to those things. All right, he's got about 30 seconds here.
0: We'll give him 10.
2: Hubbard Cafeteria, please leave a message.
0: All right,
1: no
0: he's busy. No
1: soup.
0: Thank you for hanging with me, Stormer.
1: Thanks for having me.
0: Appreciate it. Steve and I will be back together again tomorrow morning. In the meantime, Bradley and Dawn are coming in. I believe Paul McGuire Grimes is joining him. So we'll see you back here tomorrow, you guys. Thank you. Have a great day.
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12: May 15, 9 a.m. Two women quietly waiting at the doctor's office. Woman 1 says, "Cold day, huh?" Woman 2, "What's that?" Woman 1, "Kinda cold today." Woman 2, "Yeah, wasn't expecting that." Woman 1, "What is it, 47 degrees? Woman 2, "No. More like 45. Woman 1, yeah, makes sense. At least it's not raining. Woman 2, "That would be sad." Woman 1, "So sad." Woman 2, "The weather." 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
15: ABC News, I'm Chuck Sievertson. Curse words we can't repeat here. We're in a heated phone call between President Trump and Israeli Prime Minister Netanyahu Monday, according to sources familiar with it. They say Trump called Netanyahu ungrateful and crazy, saying his escalation of war in Lebanon could sink the Iran-U.S. talks. It will obey a federal judge's ruling temporarily freezing the Trump administration's $1.8 billion funds, says the Justice Department, funds set up for people claiming injuries from the Biden years. Tax dollars would potentially go to January 6th rioters who attacked police officers. Senator John Cornyn, Texas Republican.
16: Was this a miscalculation of the president?
17: Yes, I guess I'd call it that.
15: Trump administration's transgender military ban is likely unconstitutional, says a federal appeals court. Defense Secretary Hegseth indicates they'll appeal to the Supreme Court. Suspected Ebola cases rising. This is ABC News.
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21: 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It's Mike Ganger hanging out with you, and we've got Kat Perkins joining us as well.
22: It's the MK show.
21: Plus, you got to throw L in there as well. Leah's
22: That's
21: here
22: right.
21: producing.
22: MKL.
21: There you go.
23: We still got girls to go with.
21: We do.
22: Exactly.
23: Leah and Kat. All
22: we
23: right.
22: do.
23: Mm-hmm.
22: All right. The MKL.
21: So we're excited for a wonderful Monday show on this beautiful day, and we've got
22: a beautiful day.
21: It is. It's so awesome. And you had a very beautiful weekend. We'll get to that in here a second. Yes. I do just need to point one thing out.
22: Yes.
21: We're aware. I know. I'm a Swiftie. We all Swifties. We know what happened. We're going to be talking about it next segment, so we'll get into it. The payoff from the weekend. The clown makeup does not need to be brought out. We've got all of the details about this new Taylor Swift song in the movie Toy
22: Story.
21: I'm
22: here for it.
21: Yes, so we are pumped. We will absolutely get to that next segment. But first, I want to hear, Kat, all about this awesome Girls Weekend you
22: Okay, had. I just drove in. I literally drove in from Girls Weekend.
21: Okay.
22: We are at that really cool age where, like, either we are buying our own lake properties or inheriting them.
21: Sure.
22: It's all happening. It's kind of like my dream. This has been my dream for a long time, especially moving to Minnesota where everyone has a cabin.
21: Yep.
22: And so my bestie from high school, she bought her own cabin on Strawberry Lake. It's like north of Detroit Lakes.
21: Okay.
22: And we had our high school girls weekend.
21: That is so awesome.
22: You know, it's like your ride or dies that like never go away from. Mm-hmm. And you can just like talk to them whenever. And you just catch up from where it left off. Like you talk every day.
21: Yeah.
22: And so my friends Amanda and Abby and Jackie and Larissa and me got to spend this beautiful weekend at the cabin on Strawberry Lake in Detroit Lakes.
21: So what does a Strawberry Lake girls weekend look like?
22: Well,
21: like what events are you doing here? What are you doing?
22: We only had a limited thing like on the docket. We're like, let's just relax. Let's spend time on the water. The water we did learn is probably a little bit below 50 degrees. So we did our cold plunge.
21: Yep. Now, a couple of weeks ago, we went up to Boyd up by Brainerd, and oh my goodness, the wind was so windy.
22: Yes.
21: And I realized like the ice out happened like literally a week or two earlier.
22: I know.
21: It was freezing cold.
22: It was cold. Our skin was a little red.
21: Okay,
22: but
21: got
22: we
21: it,
22: were
21: got
22: like,
21: it.
22: We're toughing it.
21: Yeah.
22: We're doing this. We're going to sit in the lake. We're going to do this. We're going to fight the bugs.
21: Yep.
22: There was a family of baby ducklings. We just watched them like all day. It was cool, but we only spent probably, we almost made an hour, I'd say, in the water.
21: Got it.
22: Which is amazing. Then, number two, the most important thing, we did the troll stroll.
21: Troll stroll?
22: Yes. So,
21: I don't know what a troll stroll is.
22: There's this artist, and of course, I'm not going to remember it, and I'm not logged in yet to like Google it, but there is an artist that has put up wooden trolls around the Detroit Lakes area. And there's five that we know of in what you could do in our area. But it's all over the world, wow, by the way.
23: It's the Thomas Dambo Troll.
22: Yes, thank you. Thank you so much. Yes.
21: That's awesome.
22: So then you get these little clues. And then at the end, if you can find the golden rabbit, it is like your mission is complete.
21: Okay, when you said trolls, here I'm thinking like, little trolls that like would hang out in the garden or something, or you'd find, these things are like 20 feet tall.
22: They're 20 feet tall. They're made out of wood. They're completely constructed like in these little stories, right? Yeah. So you have like the tall one and the one that's sitting and the one with soft feet and the one that's making a face.
21: Okay.
22: And then the golden rabbit is the last. It's like
21: I'm looking at it. Ooh.
22: Yeah.
21: I don't think I should be looking. You shouldn't be able to see it. There shouldn't be pictures of the golden rabbit. You should only be able to experience
22: the golden rabbit.
21: We did cheat.
22: Because you're supposed to get clues to lead you to it. But we did cheat.
21: You cheated?
22: It was raining. Okay. And we're like, okay. So then we got to this site where it gave you all of the actual addresses of all the trolls. Okay. And we were following two families, which were amazing. And they were like, there was kids involved and... Once you get to the fifth one, I mean, we're talking kind of like a 10-mile radius.
21: Wow.
22: And the kids were crying, and I was crying, and I was like, this is no longer just
21: Where's
22: a walk. This is a hike. Where's the bunny? It's raining.
21: I want to go home.
22: And then I almost fell, and then one of our girls fell. Anyway, it was beautiful, so cool, like folklore-y cool.
21: It's awesome.
22: Then we had a celebrity sighting, my friends.
21: Oh, my.
22: We had a celebrity sighting at Strawberry Lake.
21: Strawberry Lake. So where you were?
22: We're like
21: at
22: 30
21: the lake,
22: or 30 minutes north of Detroit Lakes.
21: But you were on the lake. You were near
22: the lake.
21: We were
22: on the lake. And it was kind of forced. Okay. So here's the story. So I get a text from my voice friend and roommate Kristen Merlin from The Voice season 6 of The Voice, and she's like, "Hey, are you still living in Minneapolis? I'm in town doing a wedding at Pelican Lake."
21: Okay.
22: And I was like, yeah, of course I still live in Minneapolis, but I'm actually up at Girls Weekend and we're at Strawberry Lake. And she's like, is that close? I'm like, I don't know. Google it. And she's like, oh my God, we're in Detroit Lakes right now having brunch. Can we come over and visit?
21: Oh man, that's so awesome.
22: So her and her wife came over to our cabin and we had brunch.
21: That is cool.
22: And caught up on all things voice related. We did some dishing on the last season of The Voice.
21: Okay.
22: I haven't seen her for like 10 years.
21: Oh,
22: I mean,
21: man, that's
22: in
21: amazing.
22: Person. We've done shows together, but not in the most recent. It's been 10 years since I've seen her in person. And
21: just like the Girls Weekend, though, it felt like you guys were just spoke last week.
22: Mean,
21: you picked right up.
22: 100%.
21: That Voice family. Nice. That's cool.
22: There was a little playground on our grounds. So we went and did some swinging and like the teeter totter, which is so dangerous. We decided in our 40s, the teeter totter is very dangerous.
21: Sure.
22: I don't think we can do this anymore. Mm-hmm. And it was just wild. So we took this picture and it went super crazy on the internet of like, you know, the two season 6 voice girls. We finished in the exact same spot. So we were very close and she was my roommate for like a month on the show. And
21: so cool.
22: Celebrity sighting. How does this happen? She's from Boston.
21: How random is that?
22: Yeah, I know.
21: It's just meant to be.
22: She lives in Nashville. She lives now in Arizona part time. It was the most incredible Girls Weekend. We had food. We realized we forgot our readers, and now we're at that age. We're doing crossword puzzles. We can't spell.
21: Sure.
22: We can't see.
21: Okay.
22: We are definitely food driven.
21: Mm-hmm. Yep.
23: Time to just drink wine.
22: 100%.
21: Yeah.
22: I tried a new thing called mead.
21: Mead. Oh, yeah.
22: I don't know if you've
23: That's
22: ever.
23: That's like from definitely. The Middle Ages, so it's not really a new thing.
22: So,
21: yes.
22: I didn't
21: new
22: know
21: to her.
22: About it. I didn't know about it.
21: Not new to.
22: And our girl, Larissa, her and her boyfriend make it.
21: Yeah.
22: And I was like, oh, well, I can't really drink wine because I have a tannin thing, you know, but this was fine.
21: Oh, very cool.
22: And it was so freaking good. Like, I learned so much on this weekend.
21: Drinking like a Viking.
22: Drinking that
21: mead. I love it.
22: Girls Weekend.
21: Girls Weekend was a success, it sounds like. That's awesome.
22: It was a success. I feel very fulfilled.
21: And I'll just say, we're going to give a little tease because you had another person in season 6 of The Voice. Might be one of the, I don't know, arguably biggest country stars in the history of the world right
22: maybe.
21: Now. Pretty big deal.
22: I might have bought him his first beer.
21: You might have bought him his first beer. Yeah,
22: probably shouldn't have.
21: Probably. So that's where it started. Okay, so
22: exactly.
21: We're referencing Morgan Wallen, and we are going to be talking about him a little bit later on in the show.
22: I love it.
21: So we'll get some more voice stories when that happens. Again, Kat Perkins is in today as we're hanging out. You had a girls' weekend. I had a dad's weekend. He was up hanging out with me. We smoked. He lives in St. Paul now, so it's like him coming up to our place in just north of Rogers is very much like he's going on a country vacation.
22: Oh my God, I love it.
21: He's sitting on the deck in the back. He's like, wow, it's just so peaceful up here. It's so different.
22: And there's nothing better than your dad.
21: I know. So we smoked a bunch of meat. I want to mark myself safe from the Lone Star tick. Remember last week, Leah, we had a problem. The Lone Star tick, we learned all about it. The ticks are out. This is the one that if you get bitten by it, you get this thing called alpha gal, and it's a disease where you can't eat red meat anymore.
22: I've heard this.
21: Yeah. So we were worried because my arm blew up. I was bitten by something while doing a household project. Brittany was worried that maybe I got bit by this tick. But I can say about the amount of meat that I ate this weekend, huge steak, bunch of smoked ribs. We're good. We're good. I'm safe from the Lone Star tick.
22: Safe.
21: I'm happy to say that. So girls weekend for you, dad weekend for me. And Leah, you had a sister weekend?
23: Yeah, I got to head down to New Hampton, Iowa, hang out with my sister.
21: Ooh.
22: How far is that?
23: 3 hours straight from here.
22: Okay, not bad.
23: Yeah. So we had a little grad party to go to. Congrats to Maddie and Cam. And then we watched all the reality television.
22: Ooh. Oh, girl, that sounds like a dreamy weekend.
23: It was fantastic.
21: All right. Speaking of graduations, we do have our Mixtape Monday coming up. We're going to be celebrating by songs that we all graduated with.
22: You're going to tell my age is what you're going to do, Mikey.
21: I'm just saying, I put it out there. You guys are okay with it. It sounded like, so we're going to go with it. It's going to be fun. But next up, I am dying to tell you this because it has happened. We got rumors all weekend long. We had Easter eggs delivered all weekend long. Well, the payoff has been here. Taylor Swift will officially have a song in Toy Story 5. We got those details next here on My Talk 107.1.
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24: Like Chex Mix? 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
20: Yes.
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20: 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Ninja Warrior is replacing the equestrian element in the modern pentathlon.
16: No! Nobody's riding a horse anymore. 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
24: Yes, they do.
16: Plenty of people ride horses. Have you met the Amish?
20: That are participating in the International Olympic Games.
16: Okay, fine.
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8: 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Everything Entertainment.

0: Well, all of Swiftie Nation is exhaling because we, Kat, are known from time to time to get a little excited. Maybe to be reading into things a little more than we should. That's what happens when, you know, Taylor Swift trains you that way.
1: Is doing a thing.
0: She drops Easter eggs. So then, of course, you then see Easter eggs in absolutely everything. It led to us believing Rep TV was going to be here about 17 or 18 times, and it's never happened yet. And it probably will never happen now that she bought her master's back. But this time, it was all around Toy Story.
1: Did you think it was going to be the countdown to her wedding reveal?
0: Yes. Yeah, she's gonna have a,
2: that's what I asked.
1: No,
2: I
1: wedding date.
0: With the font though, it's gonna be a Toy Story wedding date. So like Woody's gonna officiate. It's gonna be
1: It could be.
0: Yeah, that could be. That could be fun. But

0: No, we had the billboards that popped up that had the TS, and they had the 13 clouds in the background.
1: Oh, my gosh.
0: It really never went officially, like, in my head that, okay, this is definitely it, until Pixar then jumped on board as well. They posted one of these billboards over the weekend with 13 clouds above it and Jessie dancing.
1: I mean...
0: And I think the line, one of them also says, she makes up the moves as she goes. So it literally was a Taylor Swift lyric.
1: Oh, my God.
0: So that happened this weekend. We're finally like, okay, this isn't a joke anymore. This is definitely happening. Well, then today, right around 10 o'clock, we get another countdown on Taylor Swift's website. The countdown concluded at 1 p.m. our time. And when it did, we have the opportunity now to order what is her new song.
1: Wow.
0: And the CD and the single that is going to be in the movie Toy Story 5. It is called I Knew It, I Knew It.
1: And you just said CD.
0: Yes.
1: Like, when I heard this, I was like, wait, do I have any CD players anywhere?
0: It's worth buying one now. I'm making a trip.
1: I do believe there is one in my truck, but I don't really know, but I think it is.
0: So the website went ahead and showed you a link where you can get it. And then Taylor Swift, not too long ago after, went to Instagram and she posted this. It's a Toy Story. You Knew It, my new original song, I Knew It, I Knew It, for Disney and Pixar's Toy Story 5 will be yours on June 5th.
1: Oh, my gosh.
0: That's right. The single is going to be dropping on Friday. I've always dreamed of getting, this is Taylor still talking here, I've always dreamed of being able to get to write for these characters who I've adored since I was 5 years old as a kid watching my first Toy Story movie. I instantly fell in love with Toy Story 5 when I was lucky enough to see it in its early stages, and I wrote this song as soon as I got home from that screening.
1: Oh, my gosh. And I'm co-hosting on Friday again, so
0: you
1: we're going to get to listen to this for the first time. Such full circle.
2: Mike, how did they keep this quiet after the London premiere?
1: Kidding.
0: Well, that's the thing, and I guess when I was doing more research, because you brought this up on Friday, Leah, I was like, well, they had the London premiere. How's this happening? I guess the London premiere showed only the first 45 minutes of the movie.
1: Oh, really?
0: That is one of the things with this premiere where it's like, oh, you have the opportunity to walk the carpet, do the whole thing. The stars are all going to be out here. But from what I read, is it was not the movie in its entirety. So clearly, wherever this song falls, it's after the first 45 minutes, or they did some sort of creative editing and made sure that part of the movie wasn't shown, because, again, I don't think you were going to be able to keep this part a secret.
1: There's no way.
0: No chance.
1: Co-written by Jack Antonoff.
0: Yes, so that's the other big story there. Jack Antonoff is indeed the co-writer. We haven't seen Jack and Taylor working together since A Tortured Poets Department.
1: Yes.
0: And there was a lot of rumors about the two of them maybe not being on the best terms because he wasn't a part of Life of a Showgirl.
1: Right.
0: But it seems like they're all good because they wrote this one together.
1: And it says back to her country roots. Is this going to be a real country song?
0: It feels very much so.
1: Cowgirl Jessie?
0: Yeah, so Jessie's going to definitely be a part of this. I don't know if it's going to be, so Joan Cusack's character of Jessie, who was introduced in the second Toy Story film, she's maybe, Taylor's going to be singing as her. I don't know. I just know when they did the countdown.
1: Gosh, I hope so.
0: When they did the countdown, it was like this country. There was like a barn and a home. And then up on the hill, you saw the TS billboard. Oh. And then it was just Jessie kind of dancing back and forth. So, but yes, Disney did make that comment, a return to her country roots.
1: I mean, what is country? We don't know.
0: Yeah.
1: We don't know what it is right now.
0: No.
1: It's always rock. It's always pop anyway.
0: Mm-hmm.
1: But I am so here for this.
0: I am here for it as well. I am super excited. And we do not have to wait until the movie comes out on the 19th. We get to hear it on Friday.
1: Yay! This is so amazing.
0: So there you go. This story also happened to break just before the announcement from Taylor Swift.
1: I love this.
0: You know me. I live in the blinds. There is no way this was an accident. Guess who also announced new music just 4 hours before this news got dropped? That would be the Chihuahua barking in a handbag. Charlie XCX has revealed her new album, Music, Fashion, and Film. It's going to be released in July. Martin Scorsese's on the cover. You've got, to represent kind of each one of those phases, John Cale is on it, Marc Jacobs, and Martin Scorsese all on the cover representing music, fashion, and film. But again, the Brat Singer dropped this just a few hours before Taylor Swift's announcement.
1: I need to run this by you.
0: Please.
1: I need to. Because it feels very sort of Hollywood pitting, there's always been a beef thing,
0: mm-hmm.
1: right?
0: Mm-hmm.
1: But what if she didn't know? What if she didn't know?
0: Taylor didn't know.
1: That either one knew that this was going to happen on the same day. I mean, it looks very calculated. I'm saying, how much communication is there within this whole industry?
0: I think there's a decent amount. Like, a lot of times you'll hear stories where people, and you might know better than me, but you'll hear stories where it's like, oh, so-and-so was going to drop an album. They decided 5 weeks beforehand to not drop the album. And then 2 weeks later, you find out Harry Styles has got an album that day.
1: 100%.
0: Like, there's definitely insiders who are having conversations. And Taylor Swift knows all those insiders. She has all those connections. She would know if she asked.
1: What if it came across Taylor's table and then she was like, listen, I always have the flex. I'm always going to have the flex here. Like, it doesn't matter. It doesn't matter. We're going to do it. It's going to happen. It's going to create the thing, you know, and then the both things come out. I just feel like nobody cared once they knew the info.
0: Uh-huh. And I don't know. It's almost like if Taylor's team maybe found out or maybe got word of it, maybe there would have been a mistake where somebody would have posted the countdown, I don't know, a few weeks too early. Oh, wait, that happened.
1: Oh, I see. Mm-hmm.
0: That countdown clock got posted weeks ago, was removed after 10 minutes, and then she waited 3 weeks later to drop it the same exact day Charlie XCX.
1: Now I'm hearing you.
0: I'm just saying.
1: Now I'm hearing you.
0: I don't feel like there's any accidents in this world.
1: You know what? You're right.
0: Nothing's
1: Hollywood
0: real
1: speak.
0: And everyone smokes. Where did that come from?
1: That's me.
0: I know it's you.
1: Nothing
0: we talk
1: is
0: about
1: real.
0: It all the time.
1: Everyone smokes.
0: We talk about it all the time. I just don't believe. So again, Charlie XCX has some new music. We're excited about that too. We like Charlie.
1: We love Charlie.
0: Yes.
1: Oh my gosh. Like, I didn't think I was going to ever, and then I'm just in love with her.
2: I loved her Wuthering Heights soundtrack contributions.
0: Sure.
1: Yes.
2: I really did.
1: 1,000%. And also SNL, come on. We talked about it last time.
2: Oh, she was so good.
1: She was one of my favorite episodes of the SNL season this year.
0: Could not agree more. And again, the music, the fashion, the film, it all makes sense. She's going to get into her acting roles. She's doing a lot more acting roles. Going to be jumping more into that universe. And we know everything's better when there's some friendly or maybe not so friendly competition.
1: Friendly friction, let's call it. FF.
0: Exactly.
1: FF.
0: So we love it. If she's going to be taking some shots at Taylor, then we're going to get Taylor taking shots back at her. Not that I don't think
1: She's like the British Taylor.
0: It's fun.
1: A little bit.
0: Yeah.
1: You know?
0: I like it. I like it a lot.
1: I'm here for it.
0: I'm here for it too. So again, that new album is going to be here. She did post out, gave us a lot of details about it. And I'm also enjoying the fact that these new albums that we're getting, it started, I feel like, with Short and Sweet from Sabrina Carpenter. That was very short and sweet. XCX posted this. It's 11 songs. It's 30 minutes and 5 seconds, and it's going to be available on July 24th.
1: I was like doing the math on this, and I was like, okay, 11 songs. And I'm like, 11 times 3 is 30. Okay, so they're just pop tunes that are 3 minutes long.
0: And that's all we want from her.
1: You know?
0: Yeah.
1: Right.
0: That's all we want from you. So there you have
1: pre-order
0: it.
1: Pre-order that, guys.
0: Yes. Pre-order that and then also head on over to Taylor. So both of the enemies, and by the way, if you haven't saw it, what was the song again from Life of a Showgirl where she, what was the name of the song
2: canceled?
0: Again? No, not canceled. There was the one where she was.
2: Funny how you think about me.
0: Romantic.
1: Keep
0: one.
1: Going.
0: Actually Romantic.
2: Isn't it Romantic?
1: Oh, actually romantic.
0: Romantic was the song. Sorry, I couldn't get there quickly. But yeah, Actually Romantic is the song Taylor Swift wrote that is clearly all about.
1: Did we decide this? Because I left off where it was like, I heard you guys talking about, did we decide this?
0: It's decided.
1: Okay.
0: Like, it's when decided. She says about you, your boyfriend's always talking about me and you're barking at me like a pet chihuahua in a hand. Like, all of that stuff is 100%. That's definitely Charlie.
1: Oh my God, I love it so much, you guys.
0: So that's
1: it's a great Monday so far.
0: It is a great Monday. So many big announcements, so many cool stories there. So we will certainly follow that and get our pre-orders in. Next up, though, we've got Mixtape Monday. We're going to go back to the year we all graduated to celebrate with a little Mixtape Monday.
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0: We're back here on the BK Show. It is Cap Perkins hanging out with Leah and hanging out with me, Mike, here today. And it is Monday, which means it's time for a little...
1: Let's mix it up a little.
2: I made you a mixtape.
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2: Spotify, me girl.
0: This one's actually kind of fitting because just like those times of our life when we spent weeks making these perfect mixtapes,
4: yes.
0: I associate that with high school.
4: Of course.
0: Yes. And
4: we're close enough in age, we can still talk about that.
0: Definitely, definitely. So I decided, hey, let's go ahead and do Mixtape Monday, but we are going to do the high school graduation version.
4: Now, that's so fitting.
0: Now, we're not just going to play graduation songs. We're going to play our favorite songs from the year we graduated from. And Kat, you are our guest today. Where do you want to go first?
4: Okay, so I grew up in the most amazing like time between grunge and pop.
0: Mm-hmm.
4: So when I was graduating, we were kind of doing this switch to pop from like Nirvana.
0: Okay.
4: So me and my girls taking mains in the small town of Scranton, North Dakota. We're going to take you to my fave TLC Scrubs.

0: I mean, come on.
1: It's so good.
2: I was actually legally drinking in a bar.
0: You were?
2: And my friend Bonnie and I would just hit the dance floor when this one came
0: on. What a banger, you guys. Such a banger.
1: I have gotten into fights with people, not physical, arguments with people. And I swear, and I believe this to my core, you give me the year 1999,
0: yes,
1: and I'll give you any other year in the history of mankind, you will not find better music.
0: I'm telling you, thank you.
1: There were so many single year. Don't get me wrong. I love 80s music. I love 60s. You mean I'm the yacht rock guy. There's plenty of music I love from every generation. 1999, and maybe it was because I was 13 years old, had banger after banger after banger after banger.
0: It just was. I call it the good year.
1: All.
0: Not for me, but like for music in mankind.
1: So good. So good. So we will talk about that at another day because I've got proof. I've got receipts.
0: You're showing my age here, though.
1: Well, no, it's fine. It's fine. We will now jump up to, so I graduated 05.
0: 05.
1: 05.
0: Five.
1: Another pretty good year, and we're going to kick it off with Snoop, D-O-double-G, and Pharrell Williams.
0: Bye.
3: When the pimp's in the crib, ma, drop it like it's hot. Drop it like it's hot. Drop it like it's hot. When the pigs try to get at you, park it like it's hot. Park it like it's hot.
1: Edited version, right? Okay, good. Just checking.
2: That's super clean. So
1: okay.
3: Pop it like it's hot. Pop it like it's hot. I got the rollie on my arm and I'm pouring Sean Don and I'm all the best because I got it going on.
1: You can imagine my excitement when I found out I got to dance to this song during Project Down and Dirty.
0: Oh,
1: because
0: my God,
1: I did.
0: You did?
1: Yes, one of the best songs of all time. It is
0: so good.
1: And
0: that was a good year.
1: That was a great year. 05 was a solid year as well. It's no 99.
0: It's no 99.
1: Not even close.
0: I'm telling you.
1: Let's go over to you, Leah. Where are we going?
2: Okay, I'm a little older than you guys, but I don't think it's like that much.
1: No,
0: you're fine.
2: So, 95, class of 95.
0: Yeah, girl.
2: This one, I gotta say, personally sounds best on the speakers of a 1986 Nissan Sentra.
1: Ooh.
2: With a woofer in the back.
0: Yeah.

0: My cousin Jeffrey can do this karaoke like so perfectly. Like that so one's good. A banger right there.
1: All right, we're rolling through Mix Day Monday today. That's got a couple more rounds to go. Again, we are celebrating with graduations happening all around the area now. And high school wrapping up. We're going to go back to our favorite songs from the year we all graduated.
2: Yes.
1: Kat, we're back to you and the greatest year of music in the history of mankind. What's next?
2: Good year, 99. I was so excited when this song dropped. Ricky Martin, Livin' La Vida Loca. Come on.

0: Maggie Martin.
1: And go dancing in the rain.
2: So good.
1: Come on.
0: So good.
2: So good.
0: And who would have thought he actually made an appearance at the Super Bowl this past year?
2: I know.
0: That's crazy.
2: That was so cool.
0: 26 years.
3: And he was on Palm Royale on
2: FTV. I was just going to say, I've been watching that, and I love him as an actor as well. Like, he's great.
0: We will go over to mine. Again, we're going back to 2005. Now, I will say Rihanna had 14 number one hits, and on some way, somehow, this was not one of them. This was her first top five hit. It was from 2005, Pon de Replay.

0: Mike, that's so good.
1: That is so good. It's so good. Rihanna's just, again, it blew my...
0: That one wasn't on... That didn't hit number one?
1: It did not hit number one. It hit number two. That was her first top five hit. It only got to number two. She had 14 other number one hits.
0: That's amazing.
1: But I think she honestly had like 25 that were in the top 10. Like, it's... Rihanna has so...
0: She's one of one.
1: When you look at, like, the company she keeps when it comes to how many albums and records were sold at that, you know, because she was still at that later portion where, like, she's up there with, like... Not far from like the Beatles and the Stones.
0: Oh my God,
1: like, it's
0: I love
1: insane.
0: It.
1: She has sold
0: She's
1: so
0: got
1: many
0: the
1: albums.
0: Stats.
1: Yeah.
0: The stats.
1: She does. And so let's go back over to Leo, where we're heading next.
2: Well, I think we can safely say that TLC like ruled the charts for the late 90s. Mm-hmm. So you started us out in 1999 with No Scrubs, TLC. I'm going back to 1995, and I definitely remember this song being on MTV like hourly. When MTV still played music videos.
0: Right. The good times.
2: And you probably danced to it in junior high.
1: Oh, yeah.
0: Here we go.
2: Waterfalls, baby.
0: We just sang this at a gig last
1: week. Did you?
0: Week. Yeah.
1: Oh, that's it.
0: I know that you're gonna. Oh, so good.
1: TLC's second appearance with Waterfalls. That's so great.
0: Oh, you guys. Here's the deal, too. I do want to tell you just a tiny bit of science behind this.
1: Please.
0: In our formative years, and I said this last week or when I was on, there is a thing that I call, they don't have a name for it. There is probably some scientific. I call it the O factor.
1: Sure.
0: It's like the O. Oh, it gives you, like, every song that you've played so far gives me that, I know exactly where I was. It gives me that feeling, the graduation feeling, or like just the summer feeling of those years.
1: So you're trying to tell me my 1999 take is probably off. I just have the O feeling
0: no,
1: for every one of those
0: 99
1: songs.
0: 99 was the best.
1: Okay, good. Just want to make sure.
0: It was the best.
1: Let's go back to 99 for your final song here, Kat. Where are we headed?
0: Gotta go cliche, but it's my favorite. Backstreet Boys, I Want It That Way. Everyone needs to sing in their cars right now.

0: So good, so good.
1: So good.
0: All right, Backstreet Boys are next song there. O Factor, yes.
1: The O Factor.
0: I've got my last song. You mentioned it was kind of this, you were in that transition period from the grunge and everything
1: else.
0: Well, I'm going to go with a Foo Fighters song. I'm not honestly the biggest fan. Like, I like Foo Fighters. I have no problem with them, whatever. I'm not like a diehard. You know, like,
1: You're the diehard.
0: Exactly, and that's cool.
1: Yeah.
0: But this song just pierces through every genre for me, for every whatever. I absolutely love this song from 2005. It's Best of You. I've got another confession to
1: make. I'm your friend. Oh, this song melts me.
0: I know.

0: Could have picked the part where all the music, the instruments were in there, and it was hard hitting and stuff. But you don't need to. It's the lyrics. It's the voice. It's the sound. Oh. It's so good.
1: And he smokes like 2 packs a day.
2: That's why
1: everyone smokes.
2: So good.
0: That's a secret.
2: Everyone smokes. Don't worry about it.
0: All right, that's the Foo Fighters with Best of You. What's finishing it up here, Leah?
2: Okay, I just had to go for a three-peat when I was looking up the top songs in 1995.
0: Yep.
2: My graduation year. And for the third time, we got TLC.
0: Oh, wow.
1: Oh, my.
2: In 1995. This song, though, and I'm starting it right from the beginning, because if these three bars hit, you were running to the dance floor.
1: Here we go.
2: It is Creep.

0: that. We do this all the time, every Monday, in fact. Might be the greatest Mixtape Monday
1: this
0: we've
1: might
0: ever done.
1: I usually delete my playlist, but I think I'm just going to share this one with you guys.
0: You keep that one. You share it with us.
1: I might have to post this one to Insta.
0: I love
2: this
0: it.
2: This is amazing.
0: So there you go. That is Mixtape Monday here today. Hopefully you enjoyed it as much as we enjoyed bringing it to you. Next up, we got Paul Folger joining us next here on My Talk 107.1.
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0: Cheddar Scratch Kitchen. It's all across the country. None in this area. 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
2: It's called Cheddar Scratch Chicken.
0: It's called Cheddar's Scratch Kitchen.
2: Cheddar Scratch Kitchen.
0: Cheddar's.
2: No. Nope.
0: Apostrophe S. Scratch Kitchen is what it's called.
2: Never going to catch on because
0: clearly
2: I
0: clearly that's why I never made it to Minnesota.
2: Cheddar. Making that S plural on cheddars to a scratch is inappropriate. Hey, where do you work? Cheddar's Scratch Chickens.
0: No, it's kitchen. Quit saying chicken.
1: It's not chicken. There's no chicken in here.
0: Now, they do have Cheddar's Scratch Kitchen Chicken.
2: I'm watching a lot of things with chicken on their homepage.
0: Can I order a Cheddar's Scratch Kitchen Chicken, please?
2: I work at Cheddar's Scratch Chicken. I can't.
0: You can't do it.
2: We're so glad it's not here.
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0: We're back here on the Brittany and Kendall Show. It is Monday. It is 3:40, which means, of course, we've got the lovely Paul Folger joining us. Paul, thanks so much for hanging out with us.
1: Hi, Paul.
2: Oh, listen, Mike and Kat, love it.
0: Yes.
2: I walked up here, I looked through the window, and I was like, hey.
1: Who's that? We're like, who are those
2: awesome
1: people?
0: You know him, of course, anchor 5 Eyewitness News. You can also check out everything he's doing with his home over on alwaystasteful.com. Paul, you got some hard-hitting stories for us, the big stories.
2: Yeah, we've been down in the newsroom working away. I just thought I'd share a couple of things with you guys. Listen to this. Travelers on a United Airlines flight, U.S. to Spain, they are now at their destination after their initial flight was forced to turn around. Investigators say somebody with their Bluetooth device, you know, on their phone, their Bluetooth, it popped up with what they considered a threatening message. Quite a security scare. The FAA says there was a passenger involving this device, and they had included the word bomb.
1: Oh, no.
2: On their Bluetooth.
0: Oh, no.
2: You know how you name your,
1: phone
2: or whatever. Yeah, I mean, how ridiculous is that?
1: You can't say that word.
0: It's like bomb on an airplane.
2: They turned the thing around.
0: Yeah.
2: They landed the plane, and the pilot was just really giving them the what for and saying, you know, this isn't funny. This isn't a joke. So they had to bring it back, land the thing, and go through all security again and all. What a hassle.
0: What?
1: So it's like, you know, like my neighbors name their Wi-Fi funny things, right?
0: Yes. I'm going to go the innocent route. Just imagine if this guy happened to be like, oh, I got this new bomb speaker and I'm super excited about how good it sounds. So I'm just going to name it my new bomb speaker.
1: Oh,
2: that's
1: God.
2: The thing.
0: It could be something that innocent.
2: They can be totally innocent. You could be like,
1: forbidden words.
2: Yeah. You'd be like, I can't believe that. What do you mean it's me?
1: Could you imagine knowing that, unless it was intentional, I'm hoping it's not, but could you imagine being the one that's like, yeah, I grounded
0: so
1: that Spain flight. That was me.
0: Oh, man.
1: You guys.
2: That's a story to tell later.
0: Yes, exactly.
1: Yes.
0: All right. Well, okay. Good to know. A little reminder, if you're on a plane, make sure none of your Bluetooth devices have bomb in it.
2: Hey, guys, if you're on your way to Hawaii, Kilauea, the volcano, is in a new phase of its eruption. The lava can be seen flowing from the crater. The scientists say that it has experienced some intermittent eruptions since December of 2024. So it is one of the most active volcano sites in the entire world.
0: Wow.
1: So that's on the Big Island. I've seen this.
2: Mm-hmm.
1: I actually hiked.
0: Oh, really?
2: Oh, you did?
1: I don't know if it was that one. I'm assuming because it was active in 2018 when I was there, and we hiked like 2 miles in on lava.
2: Really?
1: And it's like hardened, but then when you get to the end of it, it's actually flowing. But you can't, if you fall, like, I don't know if you've ever felt like hardened lava. It's like glass. So it cuts your hands, cuts your shoes up and your feet.
2: You weren't scared.
1: I wasn't. I mean, I was a little nervous, but I was I think we know what we're doing. We're following some people, you know.
2: Yeah.
1: But because I think that was the one, because it was the most active one.
2: Yeah.
1: If you've ever seen lava coming from our Earth's core, it is actually it's just phenomenal.
2: Yeah.
1: One of the best
2: pictures.
1: Things.
2: That's totally Instagram worthy.
1: It is totally Instagram worthy.
2: There was some sort of documentary or something a few years ago. I don't know if you guys saw it. Of a volcano. These people were out touring the volcano and it erupted.
1: Oh, God.
0: Oh, wow.
1: Worst fear.
2: Oh, my gosh. It was really
1: I was
2: bad.
1: A little nervous about that. Like, what if it just gives, because nobody knows.
2: It will make you think twice about doing it again.
1: 100%.
2: Do I really want to go on that volcano tour? I don't know about that.
1: I know.
2: Guys, here's something fun that's going on here at home. There is a work of art that's just starting at Boom Island Park. So we are the first American city to host this. The artist's name is Sape.
0: Okay.
2: It's S-A-Y-P, but pronounced Sape.
1: Okay.
2: So he's working on a version of what he calls the largest symbolic human chain in the world. So, and what this does is he paints this on the ground, and it's hands that he paints on the land.
0: Okay.
2: It takes him a few days to do it. So
1: what?
2: He most recently worked at the pyramids in Giza.
0: Oh, wow. Okay.
2: Yeah. Yeah. So it's biodegradable. It's only going to last a little while once it's done. So he's just getting started, and it will be ready here in the next week or so, I believe. I've got to double check on the date.
1: Mikey, where's Boom Island Park? Where is that off of Minneapolis, St. Paul?
2: It's in Minneapolis.
1: It is Minneapolis.
2: Yeah, Boom Island.
0: I just was looking up pictures because this Sape, oh my goodness, some of the work
2: crazy,
0: this person has done.
1: Oh my God.
0: Like you're seeing like this kid playing with these toys, but it's like done in a
1: Holy
0: perspective
1: cow.
0: Way where it looks like it's hundreds and hundreds and hundreds of feet wide.
1: And this got blessed with this in our hometown.
2: So amazing. I know. That's really cool, right?
1: I love it.
2: So I think it's awesome. So that's something to check out. And we are expecting some rain this week, though. That's the hard part of it. So yeah. I was just looking to see.
1: It starts
2: early June, so today. And the unveiling for the artwork, the official unveiling, is supposed to be, I believe, June 6th, Saturday.
0: Okay.
2: So that'll be kind of cool. And why not? Because today, you know, by the way, June 1st, the first day of summer.
1: Woohoo!
2: Yeah.
0: Exciting.
2: I know. It is exciting.
0: It feels beautiful.
2: It does feel good.
1: It's like the perfect day out there.
2: You know, it's just when meteorologists, they use June, July, and August because they line up with the warmest stretch of the seasons that we have, which is really nice.
1: Also, I heard today, because I'm coming off of Girls Weekend.
2: Yeah.
1: But we were like just, you know, on our phones a little bit on the ride home. But it is one of the longest summers we're going to experience in Minnesota because the time between Memorial Day and Labor Day is longer this year than it has been in like since the 30s.
2: Really?
1: So we need to enjoy this Minneapolis summer.
2: You got to soak it up around here.
0: Plus the weather decided we were going to have, you know, winter and then there was going to be like a spring for a week and then it was going to be summer and then it was going to be a little more winter and then it was going to be all summer. So we really had no spring anyway, so it is going to feel like a long summer.
1: Exactly.
2: And today there's this, usually around 2 o'clock, I walk the parking lot.
0: Oh, okay, sure.
2: Just to get out because the newsroom is freezing.
1: Oh, yeah.
2: It's not freezing in you guys' studio, but freezing in the newsroom downstairs. And so it's this warm, and then there's this cool little breeze today. It's really
1: amazing.
2: Really a nice day.
1: Plant your gardens.
2: You got time for another?
0: We do, absolutely.
2: Okay,
0: Let's do it.
2: This is a scam warning. Just wanted to tell you about it over in Crow Wing County. Oh. You know, they had some fires there, wildfires. And so they've got apparently some contractor scams going over there. And this is after that. They called this one the Flanders wildfire.
0: Yeah.
2: So they're coming around. They're saying, hey, you need tree cleanup, roofing, siding repairs. The county is saying, do not pay in cash. Ask to see a state license, so you really want to research the company before anything. And they want you to report it to the sheriff's office if somebody's coming around. You know, the thing I've always, you know, like, if they knock on your door, I always am like, no thanks.
0: Mm-hmm. Yep.
2: You know, find them yourself. You know, find whoever you're looking for. It's a good way to check it out.
1: That's so sad we even have to say it out loud.
0: I know.
1: Yeah. But I can imagine. I'd be the first one to be like, yeah, I got some cash here. And then they just don't show it back up.
2: Right. Just Venmo me that.
0: The most sad part of these are people that obviously just had some horrific things just happen to their property, to their homes. And then they're the ones that are being taken advantage of. This was crazy. I was actually just talking to Kat about this because I was vacationing on the other side of Cross Lake when this happened. So I was literally like 5 miles away or 3 to 5 miles away from where this actually broke out, the Flanders fire. And we were, thank goodness, on the opposite side of where the wind was taking things. But it was a wild thing to get alerted on your phone. Yeah. And all of a sudden you're just like, I've never thought once about like being in a situation like this.
2: Right.
0: When you hear about all the wildfires that took place in California, then all of a sudden you get notifications on your phone to like be ready for potential evacuations. I'm like, what? It was a weird experience.
1: Not cool.
2: I bet. And it's like, well, what should we do?
0: I know, exactly. I know. Yeah.
1: What can you do? You know, like get your pitchers of water ready.
0: Yes.
1: Like, nothing you can do.
2: Right. Get out if you can.
1: Get out.
2: Yeah. Can we talk about Friday coming up? National
0: we can.
2: Donut
1: yes.
2: Day.
0: National Donut
2: yeah.
0: Day.
2: So we can celebrate early, right?
0: We definitely
1: Absolutely.
0: Can. We got to plan for something like that.
2: I like donuts any day.
0: There's nothing worse than when we get in here and we're at 3 o'clock and all of a sudden we're like, hey everybody, it was National Donut Day today.
1: I
0: can't do anything with that.
1: No.
0: Now you can plan ahead. Put it on your calendar.
2: You can plan ahead. And I just want to, but here's one thing that's got to be worked on. So apparently Dunkin' Donut was planning on giving away limited edition tote bags.
0: Okay.
2: If you bought a half dozen or more. They may already be gone because each store apparently only got 20 of these tote bags.
0: They just did these with those dang buckets. Did you see that? So Dunkin' also had these 40-some-odd-ounce buckets that you could get for your cold coffee or for your coffee.
1: Oh, my gosh.
0: And they're like, but act fast. Every store will have 20.
2: 20.
1: That is so not fair.
2: I mean, I don't know if you wait in line for
1: that. You last 20 minutes, like, you know.
0: Go to your nearby Dunkin'. There's probably people already hitting their tents waiting here.
2: I mean, just waiting on that. But Friday.
1: And your name doesn't even have to be Mike. I know that there's a Jersey Mike's thing that happens, but this Dunkin' is just anyone.
0: And that one, I didn't need an app. I didn't need anything. I just walked in, showed my ID, and they gave me a sub. It worked out great.
2: Because your name was Mike?
0: Yeah, so this was 3 weeks ago. It was Jersey Mike's competitor, Fire. Firehouse Subs.
2: Okay.
1: Oh,
0: and
1: yeah.
0: Firehouse Subs happens to be, the CEO happens to be named Mike, and they had a brand new sub that was very similar to one of the subs that Jersey Mike's had.
1: Oh my God, okay. I love that.
0: So as a way to troll them, I think is what they were doing.
1: It had to be.
0: They basically said, hey, if your name is Mike, Michelle, Miguel, like they had like seven different versions of Mike that they were like, if you're that, come on in that day. It was a random Wednesday. Show your ID. You're going to get a free sub. And
1: isn't that amazing?
0: I took advantage of it.
2: That's pretty cool.
1: Yeah, yeah, like yeah.
2: That. Well, Dunkin', by the way, they're going to give out free donuts on Friday.
1: Oh, okay. Good.
2: So at least
1: we can do that.
2: So, I mean, I'd rather have that than the tote bag.
1: Yeah, you're
2: honestly.
1: Right.
0: Yes.
1: Give me the donut.
0: There you go. It is National Donut Day coming up on Friday. Again, mark those calendars. Paul Folger, thank you so much for joining us.
1: Thanks,
2: my pleasure.
0: Of course, you can check him out, Anchor 5 Eyewitness News. You can also go to alwaystasteful.com. He is Paul Folger, joins us every single
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10: 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ABC News. I'm Shiri Preston. Russia launching hundreds of drones and dozens of missiles in Kyiv, killing at least 14 civilians and wounding more than 100 others. Among the dead, a 3-year-old child pulled from the rubble of an apartment building. The ceasefire between the U.S. and Iran is holding, even though Israel's repeated incursions into Lebanon now appear to be at the heart of disagreements.
11: Iran threatening to cut off negotiations entirely after Israel again targeted southern Lebanon. But President Trump saying he thinks he will have a deal to extend the ceasefire and reopen the Strait of Hormuz with Iran over the next week.
10: ABC's Melissa Adan. Secretary of State Marco Rubio to face Congress this week as he requests the State Department's annual budget. He is expected to be asked a lot about the war in Iran. The Justice Department says it will comply with a court order halting the so-called anti-weaponization fund set up after the president settled his court case with the IRS. This is ABC News.
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14: 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My talk, everything entertainment.
13: We are walking on sunshine. Jason is here. He's with us. We just can't hear him right now. So we're going to work through.
15: There I am.
13: There you are. Hi.
15: I accidentally pressed the wrong button. Good morning, everybody, for this first day of June 2026. I'm Jason. Right over there, say hello to America's buddy. It's Colleen Lindstrom.
13: Good morning, buddies.
15: And over there, she's the pride of Times Square, Holly Roberts.
16: Watch out, pizza rat.
17: I'm coming for you.
13: Is that a fake mini outfit I see?
17: Yeah, I got to take the head off.
15: Oh,
17: it's time
15: God.
17: For a cig break.
15: I have seen so many faux minis on this particular trip. Not that I don't when I'm normally here in New York, but there is an abundance of fake minis this time.
13: Mm.
15: I don't know if there's a fake mini convention happening in New York.
13: They saw you coming.
15: That's right. I should explain, I am in New York City. This is as they used to say on the Today Show, this is a special split edition of our show. Colleen and Holly are back at the studio, and I am coming to you live from the beautiful Times Square in the heart of New York City. So, hi, you two.
13: Hi. I recognize the Marriott Marquis wall behind you. That is classic.
15: Mm-hmm. Yeah. Holly goes, what is that behind you? And I said, that is beautiful, mass-produced Marriott Marquis artwork.
13: Yes.
17: Looks like some kind of Game of Thrones orb stuff.
13: Oh, see, I think it looks like circular saws.
15: Yeah.
13: Which,
15: something
13: you know,
15: like
13: hang
15: that.
13: Those right over your bed. It makes you feel real secure.
17: Nothing says Times
15: exactly.
17: Square.
15: Like circular saws.
13: Jason.
15: Oh.
13: You have had an adventure and we need to hear all about it.
15: I've been texting Holly and Colleen throughout the weekend. There was a point last night where I just said, can we just go on the air right now? Like, can we just call B. Arthur, flip a switch, and I just want to talk because there's just so much to tell you. I don't even know where to begin. I want to begin with a beverage, but the Starbucks isn't open and Colin is naked in the shower right now.
13: Okay.
15: So as soon as he gets done, yeah, I'm hoping he will put clothes on. Actually, I don't even care if he goes downstairs naked.
13: He doesn't need to.
15: Just
13: That's,
15: as long as there.
13: That is one thing about that Marriott Marquis. There is literally a Starbucks on the ground floor, right there for you.
15: On the ground floor.
17: Yeah, and if you're in Times Square, if Colin goes down naked, they'll be like, happy Monday.
13: Yeah.
15: Mm-hmm. We've Colin seen with the good hair. Oh, I've just gotten the signal he will not be going downstairs naked.
13: Oh, well, you know.
15: I got the thumbs down on that.
13: A gal can dream.
15: Well, you know, Colin with the good hair has to ruin the party now. I'm just saying. Anyway. Oh, my God, you two, my talkers. What an adventure this has been. First of all, I feel like I've been gone for 50 years, and I've only been gone since Friday.
17: Well, you've lived like several lifetimes in the last few days. You started, you know, by doing something you've never done before.
15: Going on a game show.
17: Yeah, no big deal.
15: To backtrack a little, because I did call in on Friday, which seems like so long ago. But just to recap, I didn't know that Stephanie Hansen from Weekly Dish and Taste Buds, her TV show, I didn't know that Hansen was going to be on my flight. Because they allowed us just to fly in whenever we wanted to on that Thursday, depending on our schedule. So as I'm standing at the gate, like I told you on Friday, I was talking to Melissa Peterman, my Burgess Meredith, my trainer for all of this, who is a regular on 25 Words or Less. I was talking to Melissa, and then I feel a tap, and there's Hansen. And come to find out, we're on the same flight. So we sat and we practiced, and I was a little, she won't mind me saying this, I was a little concerned about Steph. I was concerned even on the flight. And then
17: you're not speaking out of school, because Steph was worried about Steph.
15: Yeah, she was. And then we did a practice run on the TV show, and it was a disaster. I mean, just a disaster, so much so that we got, and they make fun of it in the episode of 25 Words or Less, we got an all caps email from the main guy, because the company, the division of the company that syndicates the Jason Show and Taste Buds is also in charge of 25 Words or Less with Meredith Vieira. So it's the same boss. Oh, thank you, Colin. Oh, he gave me water.
17: Oh.
15: Marriott Marquis water. Aww. This doesn't count as a beverage. I'm sorry. It does not. As he has this Noxzema on his face. Anyway, so we got an all caps email from the boss that said, should I be worried? Basically, should we rescind this invitation of you two? And I'm like, no. I said, the TV segment was just goofy. We were just messing around. It was, you know, we're trying to make it entertaining. And I said, we'll be good. Don't worry about it. I'm very competitive. I'm taking this seriously. I want these people to win money. And I said, and Hansen feels exactly the same way. So I'll go to the end just to give you, if you have to get out of the car, let's just say Hansen had nothing to worry about, like nothing to worry about. I will also pause here and say, I got to be careful because I did 6 episodes on Friday. And I can't talk about the results of some of the episodes because they haven't aired yet. So I don't want another all caps email.
17: Fair. That is fair. Let's just agree we shan't be talking about results.
15: We shan't be talking about results. But I can tell you, Stephanie had nothing to worry about. I mean, nothing to worry about. I was so happy and proud of her because she did the back half of episodes. So to rewind back, the day was so interesting. Even doing a TV show myself, the way they do this, there is a car that picks you up. They give you a time that you have to be on set. For me, because I had never done the show before, it was 9:30. So I woke up and then the driver had sent me a text and was like, I'm going to be downstairs at 9 if you want to get Starbucks. I'm like, oh my God,
17: What a guy. Also, did you do what I asked you to do and just refer to him as Jeeves the whole time? No? Okay.
15: Well, it was a woman. I could have done Mrs. Jeeves. I could have done Mrs. Jeeves. Mm-hmm. But I thought, you know what? I better not. We just met.
17: And she offered Starbucks. I feel like you, yeah. Way to get
15: but
17: off
15: she
17: on
15: had
17: the
15: coolest
17: flight.
15: Name ever. I did, yeah. Her name is Eloise, which I love.
17: Oh, I love that name.
15: So, isn't that a great name?
17: Yeah.
15: So Eloise texted. She goes, "Hey girl, I'm downstairs. Hey girl, I'm downstairs. If you want to come down now, if you're ready, I know where there's a Starbucks in luxurious Jersey City on the way to the studio." So I said, "Hell yeah." So this will take you perfectly to the first break of our show. I get to Starbucks, and here's the first problem that anyone our age will relate to. I get my Starbucks and don't have my normal drink. Colleen knows where I'm going, and Holly, I think, knows where I'm going. So I get this, like, this new drink called, like, a corchata or something, mm-hmm. and it's, like, a cinnamon vanilla. Have you seen it, Colleen?
17: Oh,
15: it's,
17: yeah.
15: It's a new drink, shaken espresso. Well, there's a little bit of dairy in there. So as I'm sitting in Eloisa's car driving to the studio, I'm thinking to myself, is this smart? Because I need to have a clear runway, if you catch my meaning.
17: Mm-hmm.
15: I cannot have anything helping the bathroom highway. I feel like I'm playing the game. I'm trying to mm-hmm. use non-gross words in the morning. I need to make sure that nothing will encourage my body to activate a bathroom signal mm-hmm. because I had two live episodes to film in the beginning part of the day. And when they say live, it is live in the Eastern time zone. If the stations take 25 words or less in the morning, you got my first two live episodes. So I just said, so I'm taking like four sips, and then I looked at the cup and I'm like, I can't do this. I want this, but I can't do this. I need to make sure that this will not cause me to have to run to the restroom, because what am I going to do? Tell Meredith to hold the show? You know,
17: maybe hold up.
15: Hey girl,
17: I gotta visit the little boy's room.
15: I gotta visit the
17: wow.
15: I got to go to the restroom. Can you hold 25 words? Or here's a couple words. I have to pee.
17: Be right back.
15: Be right back. So Eloise is driving, and I could sense that she was cool. So I was working this out in my mind with her.
17: Well, thank God you were working it out in your mind.
15: Right, exactly.
17: Not elsewhere, ever.
15: I said, Eloise, I said, oh God, this is probably too much information. I said, but I don't want to drink this. I said, cause I don't want my stomach getting all messed up. And she starts

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1: My gosh.
0: I was cracking up.
1: So it's just you and the reenactors.
0: Girl, it's just me and Patrol Live. That's all it is. Me and the Patrol Live PD crew or whatever Dan's show is.
1: Oh, my gosh.
0: So we pull into the garage, and I see those two. You've seen them on lots. You've seen them, you know, on movie sets. It's the trailers that they put celebrities in on movie sets. The same brand, the same everything. And I pull up, and they freaking have my name on a trailer.
1: Yes. Okay.
0: I was basically raised in a trailer, so this was a... my papaw lived basically in a trailer. So I got to tell you, just like a fancy hotel, it's crap like this that I care about. When I pulled up and I saw that trailer, and my name was on one, and then Corbin Blue from High School Musical was on the other, like next door, I thought, where the hell am I? Like, what is this? Like, what universe is this that this is happening right now? So I just, at that moment, I took one more sip of my Cortado and just thought, Jason, put the nerves away and just be in the moment because this is really cool and just enjoy every second of it. And when we come back, I'll tell you what it is like doing a show like this, why you will never, ever, I will never watch these game shows the same way. That was one of my big, I will never watch a game show the same way and be as judgy as I used to be with contestants. I'll tell you why.
2: Where talk is fun.
3: 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You saw that I was freaking out and you knew that I needed a good laugh. I don't know what I'd do without you, Maggie.
2: My talk, everything entertainment.
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0: 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My talk, everything entertainment.

0: Welcome back, everyone. It's Jason Matheson Show, starring Colleen Lindstrom, starring Holly Roberts, starring you. We're so glad you're here, kicking off a brand new month, a brand new week. It is June. I can't believe it.
1: Anyway, I can't believe it's June.
0: I just wanted to say that.
1: Oh, my God. I can't believe it's already June.
2: And also, do you know what June 1st is?
0: What?
1: Colleen Lindstrom's birthday!
0: That's right.
1: Mm-hmm. She's freshly minted 49, y'all.
2: 49.
0: Colin. Mm-hmm. Colin's ironing. Colin, it's Colleen's bathroom. Do a little dance in your
1: undies. It's my bathroom. You said it's my bathroom.
0: Right. Oh, I said it's your bathroom. No, it's her birthday. That's right.
2: Why don't you dance around and jiggle a little bit, because it's Colleen's birthday.
1: It's my birthday.
2: Look.
0: Look. Colin's dancing in his...
1: Thank you, Colin. That was the best.
0: He's dancing in his man girdle. Isn't that great?
1: I love it.
0: Colin, you're so hot. Look at that. Colin with the good hair.
1: He is 10 out of 10.
0: That's right. Get dressed. You are going to the 9/11 memorial. You look respectable.
1: You look respectable, please.
0: How do you feel on your 49th birthday?
1: You know what? It's interesting. I feel the same as I did when I was 48 yesterday. Really, no difference.
0: No difference?
1: No, I'm just feeling great. Just excited. I'm going to breakfast with my daughter. We've got a big meeting here at the office later this afternoon, so I'll come back around then.
0: We do?
1: Yeah. I think you can watch it on video, Jason, if you want.
0: I'll tell you what happens.
1: And then my husband is taking me out to dinner tonight to celebrate.
0: Oh, that Matt Lindstrom.
1: Yeah, we're going to one of Gavin Kaysen's restaurants, which, Jason, you know what I do at a Gavin Kaysen restaurant.
0: Yes, I do. Yes, I do.
1: I have a habit of laying down on the floor and taking a nap in the restroom.
0: In the restrooms, yeah. Gavin loves that. He made, in his newest restaurant, he put special warming tile for Colleen. That's right. Just in case Colleen comes in, he put warming floors just for Colleen. Yeah. Oh, God. Well, happy birthday, love.
1: Happy birthday. Thank you.
0: I will. I'll eat a New York bagel for you later
1: today. Thank you.
0: I'll put
1: I wish
0: candle
1: you would.
0: In a New York bagel. Yeah. We had an Essa bagel yesterday. Oh, which are so good.
1: So yummy. They're
0: so unbelievably delicious. But I could only eat like half because they're the size of Cobb's. I mean, yeah, they're just giant. Julia size bagels. Anyway, we're so glad you're here. Colleen and Holly are back at the studio. I'm in New York City wrapping up my trip for 25 Words or Less. I, along with my buddy Stephanie Hansen, we were the celebrities on six different episodes. So once you get to the studio, they have literally a producer for everything. I'm like, I thought to myself, oh, this is where the company money goes, to this show.
1: I will say I watched the live shows and they show the control room and there's so many people in the control room. And my son walked in the room, my younger son, and he looked at the screen and he goes, why are there so many people in there? And he goes, what are they doing? And my husband, who used to work in TV, was like, well, that guy's doing this. And then I go, and the rest of them, we're not sure.
0: We're not sure.
1: But they're doing something.
2: They're looking at screens.
1: Yeah.
0: They're looking.
1: Telling us which camera to take.
2: Yeah.
0: Yeah. It was. Yeah. So I get it. Eloise walks me into my trailer and she's like, okay, well, the wardrobe woman will be coming in. The makeup guy will be coming in, and then the stage manager will be coming in, and then the producer, Danya, will be coming in to go over gameplay and to play some practice rounds with you. So the first visit I got was from the wardrobe woman. Girl. You know, what's her name, Colin, from The Incredibles?
3: Edna Mode.
0: You know Edna Mode
1: yes.
0: from The Incredibles? Put white glasses instead of black glasses and have Edna's hair be brilliant white. And that is what this New York fashion director or costume director for 25 Words or Less, she was fierce.
1: Oh, my gosh.
0: She walks in the trailer and she goes, hello, I'm blah, blah, blah. I'm wardrobe. She goes, do you have your outfits? And I go, yeah, I was told to bring 7 to 10. So here they are. And she goes, I will take all of these. I will take all of these. I will have these pressed. And every time you come back in here between episodes, I will pick what clothes I want you to wear.
1: I will tell you
0: selection.
1: What to wear.
4: Oh,
0: I will tell you what to wear. And I'm like, oh, girl. Oh, Edna. Okay. So she goes, I'm assuming what you're wearing right now will be for episode one. And I look at her because then she's kind of scared me. I go, yeah, is this okay?
1: Will it do?
0: I said, yeah, I pressed this at the hotel. I said, do you need it pressed again? She goes, no, I don't see any visible wrinkles. It's just like, oh, my God.
1: Oh, my gosh.
0: Yeah. So I said, and she was, yeah, we're a casual little show. They won't be showing you from the waist down anyway, so don't worry about it. And I said, okay, that's what I was told because I didn't bring a lot of britches.
1: Mm-mm.
0: She was, yeah, you're only shown from the waist up. So then she leaves. She takes my clothes to steam and pick which ones are going through to the final round.
1: And get rid of the visible wrinkles.
0: And so then the producer, Danya, comes in to go over gameplay with me. And she was a trip. Like, she was the one that I've been having, like, practice rounds with. And she's like, how are you feeling? And she kind of goes over the day. And she told me that the first two episodes I was going to be shooting were the live ones. I'm like, oh, wow. Okay, you're just throwing me right
1: out of
0: there
1: the gate.
0: Into the water.
1: Oof.
0: So I did two back-to-back live episodes at noon and noon 30 on the East Coast. So for the affiliates that take that time slot, those aired, and then after that, I had about 7 minutes, and then we did a pre-taped show. Those three were with Corbin Blue from High School Musical, from Broadway. He's performing. I just saw him last night. He's in The Great Gatsby right now. I think we're married now, too. I don't know. I got to check paperwork. On that note, so how did these first three episodes go? And then what happened when Stephanie entered the chat? If you look at her socials, you can see her face. You can find out what happened when Stephanie entered the chat. So much more. I went to some Broadway shows. I have so much to tell you. I cannot wait. We're also going to cover some pop culture stories today as well. We'll be right back, everyone.
5: Morning, sunshine.
0: I sat down with the cast, including Pedro Pascal. I know a lot of you thought that I was going to spontaneously lick Pedro Pascal. I did not lick him. What I was not prepared for was how delightful he really was. First, he smelled like warm vanilla and light wood. He looked fantastic. I get why everyone swoons over him.
6: Minneapolis is actually one of my favorite cities. It's my favorite city in the United States of America.
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6: Yeah. The Guthrie Theater has a lot to do with it, but also the people of Minneapolis is just what it's all about. 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
19: Hate mornings, but love us? Have we got a replay for you?
1: It's the best of what we did yesterday morning, here for you now. On My Talk, where talk is fun. She's

0: back, everybody. Hope you're having a really good start to the day. What's the weather like for your birthday today, Colleen Lindstrom?
1: It's kind of cloudy. It's been spritzing this morning a little bit. But Holly, what's it supposed to do going forward?
2: Clearing skies with a high of 80. Then it's going to be dry tomorrow, also in the 80s. Then we're going to have some thunderstorms and rain and lingering precipitation for the rest of the week.
0: Yeah. Oh, yay.
1: Well, I finally got all of my plants where they belong, and so I'm fine with the rain because it's necessary.
2: Yeah.
0: Yeah. We need a little rain.
2: We need some moisture.
1: Yeah.
0: Moisture.
1: Yeah.
0: Moisture. Moisture. Okay. We have to talk pop culture, the box office. There is a movement, Holly, and it's not happening in the bathroom. There is a box office movement happening, and it's a shift, wouldn't you say, Holly?
2: Yeah, you have to pay attention to this. And if you don't pay attention to this shift, well, bless you. Number one at the box office this weekend, Backrooms.
1: Everybody in my family wants to see this.
2: I saw it yesterday.
1: Did you?
2: So I have a big fat movie review when we are ready. Backrooms made a record-breaking $81 million in its opening weekend. This movie cost $10 million to make, and it's directed by a 20-year-old who got his start on YouTube making creepypasta videos.
1: Wait, sorry. Creepypasta videos?
0: Thank you, Colleen.
1: We can't just mow over that.
0: We can't go over that quickly.
2: It's a whole genre of videos where it's like, think of Slenderman. You guys have heard of Slenderman?
1: Oh, yeah.
2: Mm-hmm. Yes. So urban legends, horror stories, all on the internet. So that kind of lore made into YouTube videos. And this guy makes them self-taught on After Effects and other things. Special effects, you know, post-production stuff. And his movie made $81 million over the weekend. Not only that.
1: If ever there were a success story.
2: Yeah.
0: Right?
2: Not only that, but number two at the box office is another YouTube filmmaker. Their film Obsession made $26 million and has made $100 million domestically. And this is in its third weekend of release.
1: Yeah, unbelievable. Also one that we want to see at my house.
0: Yeah, everyone at the TV show is obsessed with Obsession. And I watched the trailer. Oh, my God. Like, even just the trailer freaked me out. It looks terrifying. Mm-hmm. Holly, you haven't seen this, have you?
2: No, I haven't seen Obsessions, but now I'm curious about it. Usually, horror is not my genre.
0: Yeah.
2: But I will see this as a cultural experiment because, woof, coming in at third place at the box office, The Mandalorian and Grogu, dropping 70% at the box office in its second weekend.
1: I mean, that is wild when you think about, you know, how much people anticipate those Star Wars properties and how they project those to do so well. And to have the pasta monster guy, creepy pasta dude.
0: Creepy pasta.
1: Outperforming, that's incredible.
2: I think it goes back to something that you were touching on, Jason, last week when you were talking about The Mandalorian and Grogu, which is adjust your expectations for Star Wars movies, because this is a 50-year-old franchise. That's old.
0: Mm-hmm. Yes.
2: Is it speaking to contemporary audiences in the way that Disney wants it to? I would argue no.
0: No.
2: It's not.
0: It's not.
2: And that's okay.
0: And again, this is an offshoot. This isn't even the main story. Like, I think they would have been better served. It would have been a bigger event. And I was shocked they didn't do that. They should have come back with an episode 10. Then, I got to tell you, I feel this in my bones, and I think I'm right. We'll never know because you can't change the past. But if they would have taken the 7-year break, which they did, and then returned to theaters with an episode 10, whatever that means, whatever that would look like, I think it would have been an event like the other Star Wars movies, but them coming back to theaters with an offshoot, a spinoff of, I mean, even though Mandalorian is very popular, not as popular as the main story. That's, I don't know. That's my theory, and I'm sticking to it. Mm-hmm. I said what I said.
1: Thank you, Nene Leakes.
2: This is, I think, a signal of a big sea change in Hollywood. One that I look forward to. It's kind of like back in the day. Let's go back 50, 60 years. It's like Hollywood.
0: 70s.
2: Well, 70s. Really? And I'm looking to the 60s. Mm. It's kind of like in the late 60s when Hollywood was putting out movies like Dr. Doolittle, starring Rex Harrison. Boy, did we need that, like a punch in the face. Meanwhile, there's a whole counterculture of youth filmmakers who are making things like Easy Rider, Midnight Cowboy, speaking to contemporary audiences in ways that they want to be talked to. I think that this signifies a movement in that direction.
1: Oh, I don't disagree with you. I mean, when you imagine, I mean, I say no more than Pasta Monster, dude.
2: Creepy Thank Pasta. You.
1: Creepy Pasta right guy. There. Because that is what the kids are paying attention to. You know, when you talk about speaking the language of the culture, you know, who our culture is driven by younger people at this time. And when you think about, for them, YouTube is their television.
0: Yeah.
1: They go to YouTube before they go to network TV. They go to YouTube before they go to any streaming service. So that's the language that they speak. And somebody who can speak in that vernacular is definitely going to bring people into the theaters.
0: Wait, absolutely.
2: More than 50% of the people who saw Backrooms over the weekend were 25 years or younger.
1: Mm-hmm.
0: What was the percentage of that?
2: 50% of the people who saw Backrooms over the weekend were 25 years of age or younger, and 85% of the audiences were under the age of 35. I saw the movie yesterday, and I can tell you that that is an accurate statistic.
0: Looking at the auditorium?
2: Yeah, just looking at the auditorium. And it there was a lot of people there, because, you know, I love myself a matinee.
0: Yeah.
2: I don't go to a movie past 3 p.m. Mm-mm. Yeah, I didn't even go at 3 p.m., Jason. I went to a 1:45 yesterday.
0: And the 1:45 was even busy?
2: Yeah, the 1:45 for Backrooms was busy at my local movie house. And
0: well, that tells you something right there.
2: And most of the people, I would say, accurately under the age of 35.
1: Mm.
0: And this is didn't A24 buy this, Holly?
2: They did, and this is their one of their biggest grossing movies of all time. Marty Supreme still holds that title, but I think that Backrooms is going to pass that number very quickly.
0: Holly does have a big fat movie review coming up in our third hour, but Holly, can you give, to wrap this up and put a perfect bow on it, what is the story of Backrooms?
2: The story of Backrooms, so, creepypasta genre, right? And so it follows a guy so a down on his luck, frustrated architect turned furniture sales manager. His name is Clark. He's played by Chiwetel Ejiofor. He finds a portal into a series of hallways. So that's the back rooms. And you see those in the trailer. So Clark decides to investigate this with the help of some of his friends. And when things don't go as planned, guys, I'm going to tell you that. Things don't go as planned. And Clark's therapist, Mary, she tries to go and find him in the back rooms.
1: You know, just visually, one of the things that the kids are into these days are liminal spaces. And so, and that is very memed, and it is all over social media, and the kids are always trying to find liminal spaces and take, and so visually this again speaks that language.
0: The trailer for this one creeped me out for that reason. And again, a lot of it seems to be in daylight and I found it terrifying. I was like, okay, but I didn't know anything about it. I saw the trailer and I saw some pre-pub and I thought, oh, well, this is interesting. But I had no idea what it was about. Well, Holly will give us a big fat movie review coming up in our third hour. But coming up in our second hour, Am I the Asshat? I'll have more stories from New York City and my appearance on 25 Words or Less. Plus, I saw a couple Broadway shows and I got married again. That's right. It was I've been very busy since last time I talked to you. Hour two when we come back.
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0: Welcome back, everyone.
1: Oh,
0: I'm Jace with Colleen and Holly. Coming up at the top of the third hour, Screen Queens, all the TV news and reviews you need to know. And then from TV to movies, Holly, and I can't wait for this, Holly has a big fat movie review of the number one movie. Is it number one? Yeah, number one, Backrooms. What's it about? How did she like it? I have so many questions.
2: Was she able to sleep afterwards?
0: Is there a pirate in there? I mean, it's just so much. I mean, there's so much to ask. So much to ask.
3: I will have some answers for you.
0: Thank you, Holly. But right now, it's time for Am I the A-Hole?
4: Oh, my goodness. Here we go.
5: Am I wrong?
6: No, you're not wrong.
5: Am I wrong?
6: You're not wrong, Walter. You're just an A-Hole.
7: Am I wrong?
8: Am I the asshat?
0: I have today's Am I the Asshat? We pull these directly from the popular Reddit thread, Am I the A-Hole? Here we go. This is very simple, not too long. Am I the A-Hole for not giving up my first class seat?
2: Oh.
0: Okay. My husband and I have saved up and used points to upgrade to first class for a five-hour flight. It's a big deal for us. We don't do this often. We board, we get settled, and a woman comes up holding a baby and asks if I'd switch seats so she can sit next to her mom, who's in first class with me, to help with the baby. Her seat, middle, back of the plane area. I said, politely, no. I told her I'd paid extra for this exact seat, and I was going to enjoy it, and I was looking forward to it. She gave me the look. Her mom gave me the look. A guy across the aisle muttered something. My husband was quiet the whole time, which means I think he thinks I'm wrong. For the rest of the flight, I felt eyes on me. The baby was fine, by the way. Didn't cry once, but I keep replaying it. Was I a monster for keeping the seat I paid for? Or is everyone else just guilting strangers into doing their planning for them? So I'm asking, am I the a-hole? 651-641-1071. As Colleen rears back in her chair.
3: Girl. She is positioning herself to deliver an opinion.
2: Girl.
0: Mm-hmm.
2: No, you are not the asshat for that. Girl, you paid for that seat. And I'm going to be real, real with you. People might have been muttering, but I don't think they were muttering about what you thought they were muttering about. They were probably like, thank God, lady. Because nobody ever wants a baby next to them unless you're me. I love babies.
0: Do you really not? You don't mind on planes?
2: I love babies. And if they're crying, this is my struggle, is if there's a baby crying near me, I know better than to know that as a stranger, I am going to be able to soothe that baby. But my uterus tells me you can help. And then I have to stop myself because nobody wants a stranger helping with their baby. That's awkward, right? Mm-hmm. So I have to stop myself from being like, I would like to hold your baby. Don't do it. Don't do it. Don't do it. Don't do it. Anyway, my point is, no, you're not an asshat for saying no to that. That something happened with their planning with the mother and the daughter.
0: Mm-hmm.
2: And if it felt important for the daughter to be seated next to the mother, the mother should not have either moved to first class if that's what happened or whatever. They should have planned ahead and gotten those seats next to each other and not gone for the upgrade or whatever. That mm-hmm. is not her responsibility to make sure that those two are seated next to each other. And I say that as somebody who has been in a situation where I was not seated next to my husband when we had infants on the plane. And you know what? It's a bummer and it sucks. But yeah. It is just the reality.
0: I don't think the asshat at all, because even if you remove the first class aspect of it out of it, I also, you know, in similar scenarios, you don't, in my opinion, you don't have to give up your seat in almost any scenario.
2: No.
0: You pay for it. I firmly believe that. Now, does it work to my disadvantage sometimes? Yes. Colin and I have not been with each other, and we've asked, like, Stephanie and I, literally, this just happened.
2: Yeah.
0: And I looked at the people, and I go, I told you guys that story. I said, I don't care. I'm just going to ask.
2: Yeah.
0: If you don't want to give it to me.
2: It's totally
0: boo-boo,
2: fine.
0: Boo-boo, you stay here.
2: Yeah.
0: This is your seat. I don't care, but I'm just going to ask for poops and giggles. But yeah.
2: Yeah, you should always feel free to ask, but no is actually an acceptable answer if you're asking.
0: Holly, before we go to the phone lines, what do you think?
3: Not the ass hat. I am always curious, and I will be perpetually curious on why people get so precious about their airplane seats, especially when they didn't purchase them together. Yeah. Sit on a plane, you're going to be fine. Like, you will be fine. It is not. It is a couple hours in a metal tube flying over space. You're going to be okay.
2: You're going to be just fine.
0: You'll be fine.
2: You'll be fine.
0: Do you have anyone on the phone lines, Holly?
3: Oh, full.
0: Oh, who do we have?
3: Let's start with Allie.
0: Hi, Allie. Welcome to the show. Is this woman the ass hat?
1: Good morning, pals. The woman who did not give up her seat is not the ass hat. Also, you know, if the plane goes down, you're assigned to that seat. If they're looking for survivors, they need to know who's in that
0: seat. You went there, and I love it. You're absolutely right. You went there, and yes, you're absolutely right.
1: Yeah.
2: I'm struggling with it, but that's okay, Allie. You're not responsible for my anxiety and my feelings. That's my responsibility.
3: Yeah, thanks for your call,
2: okay.
0: Allie. Yeah. Oh, God, I love Allie.
2: I mean, she's not wrong, but...
0: God, I love Allie.
3: We don't need to check dental records. We just need the manifest.
2: That's all we need.
0: Oh. Right. That was extraordinary. Who's next, Holly?
3: Kevin is next.
2: I know, we're still
0: Kevin.
2: Recovering.
0: Hi, Kevin. Welcome to our... Yeah. Hi, Kevin. Is the woman who didn't give up her seat the ass hat?
7: No, I think the grandmother in first class is the ass hat.
2: Yeah! Yeah, that's right. I'm with you, Kevin.
7: Because... if this is truly about helping the mother care for the baby, then the grandmother should be back in coach. And I'm sure someone in coach would love to trade and move up to first class. So grandma needs to set her glass of champagne down and go back and help her daughter.
2: Yes. Or Kevin, yes. Or say to the daughter, girl, it's fine. I'll take the baby back in coach. You sit in first class. You put your feet up. You get your free bevvies. You get pampered. I'll be in the back with the crying baby. We're good.
7: Yeah.
0: And let's be clear, it's not good champagne anyway.
2: True. It's true.
7: No, that's true.
0: It's not good champs. Yeah. Thanks, Kev. Have a good day. Let's do one more, Holly. Who do we have?
3: Ashley gets the last word.
0: Ashley, you get the last word. Is the mother who didn't give up her seat the asshat?
9: No, the mother with the baby is definitely the asshat. And you can't tell me that they didn't have this thing pre-planned.
2: Mm-hmm.
9: You know what I'm saying? Like, oh, yeah, we'll just do this. You get in first class, and I'll just ask somebody, and I'm sure they'll move for us. And I've had a baby on a plane with a dog traveling across the country all by myself, and guess what? I figured it out.
2: You did.
9: Yeah.
0: That's right. No big deal. Thank you so much.
2: Thanks.
0: Well, I think it's unanimous, right, Holly Roberts? I think it's unanimous.
3: I think so.
10: The results are in. You are not the asshat.
0: Am I the asshat? 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
21: Hey, it's Jason for Plunkett. You know what's genuinely rare these days? A company that actually does what it says it's going to do. Like, that's it. That's the whole thing. Just show up when you say you will. Be honest and do the job right. 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

0: We are walking on sunshine on this Tuesday, June 2nd, 2026. What's up, everybody, and welcome to the Jason Matheson Show. I'm Jace, and right over there, say hello to America's buddy, the one, the only, the now older Colleen Lindstrom.
1: Good morning, buddies.
0: And over there, she's Times Square's favorite attraction.
2: Holly, Colleen.
0: Oh, there we go.
1: That was so cool.
3: That was the most unintentionally
0: awesome.
3: Amazing intro ever.
1: I want that every day.
4: Hold on. Are you ready to go through the other dimension?
3: Let's do it again.
0: Yeah, here we go.
4: Hold on a
0: Holly. Oh, wait, okay.
4: Here we go.
0: Here we go. Colleen Lindstrom. Jason Matheson. You are so easily amused.
1: Behind the scenes, I'm pulling up a camera so I can look at everyone, but we have to have another camera because Jason is connecting on another thing. So when I connected, my mic on the camera was on.
3: that was amazing.
0: Was fabulous. Right as I got ready to introduce you, that was perfect timing, man. That was absolute perfect timing.
3: Cheers.
0: Cheers, everybody.
3: Yeah,
0: cheers.
3: Good morning. Good morning. I am getting deep into the electrolytes today because Mama had a bottle of wine last night. I mean, I didn't drink the whole bottle. I shared a bottle with my husband.
0: Well, as you should. You turned a new year. You turned 49 again.
1: 49.
0: Happiest of happy birthdays, love.
1: 49. Thank you.
0: I'm sure our company will love that. But let me guess. You went to a Gavin Kaysen restaurant and you ended up taking a nap on one of his bathroom floors.
3: You know what? Half of that is true. I did not nap on the bath. So, okay, for those of you who are like, what? And I know it's gross. Leave me alone. Gavin Kaysen has wonderful restaurants in the Twin Cities. Last night, we went to Spoon and Stable to celebrate my 49th birthday. My husband and I went. We had a lovely dinner. It was delicious, as always. I have disclosed to Jason and then also to Gavin Kaysen, sometimes the food is so good and like you get so cozy at a Gavin Kaysen restaurant, and you just need a break. And I have been known, he has very clean bathroom floors. I have been known to just take a quick break on the bathroom floor. And not like a, like, I don't go all snooze, but just like a minute to just regroup. I lay flat on the floor for a second. And then I know it's not flattering. It's not very adult. But
0: it's not going to end up in his bio. It's not going to end up like when he wins another food award. It's not going to go in that.
3: Oh, he's not going to tell that story.
4: No, we're not going to have the Colleen Lindstrom Memorial Bathroom.
3: No, thank goodness. No. Anyway, but we had a great day. I did not take a bathroom nap. I did. We did have a wonderful, wonderful dinner last night, as per usual.
0: He has a great sense of humor. Colleen and I went out near the beginning of the show and to talk and celebrate and whatever. And Gavin walked up to our table and Gavin made the joke, Holly, that, and we went to his newest restaurant, which by the way is quite lovely.
3: Amazing.
0: Amazing. And he said to Colleen, Holly, he said, and just so you know, because after Colleen had told the story, he goes, well, you're in luck. I picked special tile in the bathroom here. That's perfect for me.
1: How thoughtful.
3: So, you got special napping tile just for me. It was lovely.
1: Yeah. Thoughtful.
0: So I would like to think of that bathroom. I would think of that bathroom as the Colleen Lindstrom napping bathroom.
3: Yes.
0: Inside Gavin Kaysen. I know it's a very long title, but inside Gavin Kaysen's. Where did we go?
3: We were at Bellacore.
0: Bellacore, that's right. The new one in the North Loop.
3: Yes.
0: Not the bakery, not the other iterations.
3: Correct.
0: The new one in the North Loop.
3: Which is right around the corner from Spoon and Stable, which is also then right across the street from Demi, which is his other amazing property. So,
0: which is across the street from where I used to live. Like, I, my house was used to be directly, well, right near there. So,
3: just a stone's throw.
0: Just a stone's throw.
3: I got to tell you, the North Loop is happening. You know this already. But driving through there, it's just, this is what we want downtown to be. People out and about, walking their animals, you know, having a social life. It is a vibrant...
0: Walking their partners.
3: Yes. It is a vibrant space. It's just, it's wonderful. I love the North Loop.
0: I have loved it. I still love it. I will always love it. I'm a proud Minneapolis resident, even though I now live in the crossroads of Orono, Wayzata, and Plymouth.
3: Right there in the pit.
0: Right there in the pit. But I will tell you, Colleen, the moment we moved, I think we moved at just the right moment, because it's almost like watching a CW show back when the CW was a thing and realizing, you know what? I should probably be watching CBS. You know what I mean?
3: Yeah. Yes. Yes.
0: And Colleen's younger than I am, but we both kind of aged out. And that is not a referendum on the greatness of the North Loop and the vibrancy. But I had just felt like the North Loop had left me. The demographic of primarily of the North Loop residents had left me.
3: Mm-hmm.
0: I'm not going to stand in an hour and a half line at the rooftop bar to get a $10 vodka soda and stand on a roof.
4: Oh, if it was $10 these days.
0: You're right. A $15 vodka soda.
3: Yeah, let's be real.
4: In this economy.
3: Mm-hmm.
0: Yeah. I'm not going to stand, you know, I'm not going to squeeze my way through a whole bunch of good-looking 20-somethings that all are connected to the Love is Blind cast to get a drink at Cuzzy's.
3: Mm-hmm.
0: You know.
3: Good point.
0: I'll do it on occasion, but I just thought, okay, I think we made the right decision for the point of life that we're at.
3: Yeah, it's good to know thyself.
0: Well, speaking of your birthday, you didn't just consume Gavin Kaysen's food, take a light nap on his tile, and consume a whole bottle of wine that is subsequently leading you to down as many electrolytes as possible. I am taking a glance at our show document, and you guys did some work. You guys did some work at that dinner.
3: We did. Okay, so next year will be my 50th birthday. It will also be my husband's 50th birthday. It will also be our 25th wedding anniversary, all in 1 year. So 2027 is kind of a big year for us. So we have decided, this was my husband's idea. He said, how about... And I got the rules wrong. He must have told me 4 or 5 times what the rules were, and I still got them wrong. Which tells you about communication in my marriage.
0: Yeah, right.
3: So what we were to do was, we had an assignment. We know that we want to celebrate our 25th anniversary. We want to take a little weekend in Napa Valley. We've never been to Napa.
0: Nice.
3: Just, you know, fun little getaway.
0: It's lovely.
3: Yeah. So we know we want to do that. And then we were each going to pick a place to reveal on our 50th birthdays that we would like to go visit. Now, I decided that he was also going to reveal his place on my birthday, but he said, no, I was going to reveal it on my birthday. And I was like, well, let's just see about that.
0: Yeah.
3: So we talked about this a little bit on the air a couple weeks ago, because I was kind of feeling the pressure of, like, I got to think of a place to go on my 50th birthday trip. Where do I want to go? And then I just let go, and I just let my heart be my guide.
4: Oh, that's lovely.
0: Like a Disney song.
3: It does, Disney doesn't song. It? I said, I've wanted to go on this trip for so long, and it's silly, but it's so me, and we're going to do this. So I revealed to my husband that the trip I would like to take for my 50th birthday year. Are you ready for it?
0: Holly, can we get a drum roll?
3: Big, you guys.
4: Hold on
0: it's
4: a big. Second.
3: It is really
0: I think
3: big.
0: It's, Holly, while you look for it, my guess, Jace sounds one, row 3. I
5: think it's going to be Great Wolf Lodge.
1: Oh boy.
3: Without the kids. Wow, would that be fun?
1: Hold on a second. Yeah. Let me test this. Let me get this. Oh, this one is not great, but here we go.
3: There we go. We are going to Laurel, Mississippi, the home of hometown. That's where I want to go for my 50th birthday. And I'm hoping that by then they will have had time to repair the inn that burned down that they just started. I'm very invested in these people. Your thoughts?
1: I love that for you.
3: Thank you.
5: I love that for you.
3: So, okay.
5: Out of all of the things for you to say, remember, my talkers gave you great suggestions, too. They were like, you should read a book. Mm-hmm. And, oh, but that was goals. That wasn't just
3: that
5: trips.
3: Was goals. That was, like, goals. Goals, yeah.
5: Laurel,
3: Mississippi.
1: Not Big Sur. Not
5: Lake Tahoe.
1: Maybe Rocky Mountain National Park.
3: No, Laurel, Mississippi.
5: Glacier National Park.
3: So let me tell you
1: Cleveland, what Ohio, home of the Rock and Roll Hall of Fame.
3: Let me tell you what happened.
5: Putin Bay, Ohio.
3: What happened next?
1: Because Xenia, Ohio.
3: What happened next was the best part. Then I looked at my husband and I said, I have a pretty good feeling of where you're going to want to go. Because you had this idea. And so I think you already knew what you wanted. And so rather than wait until November, which is when his birthday is, to reveal this, why don't you just reveal it now? Because I have a feeling we can just make it all one trip. And so he said, you're right. New Orleans, which is about like a 2-hour drive from Laurel. So we're going to go to New Orleans and we're going to do like a little side trip into Laurel and then back to New Orleans to finish it out.
5: So that's perfect. Matt wanted New Orleans.
3: Yes.
5: Okay. Matt's never been. Your husband's never been.
3: No, he's
5: to New
3: been
5: Orleans?
3: To New Orleans 3 times. This will be my first time. I've never been.
5: Oh.
1: Ooh. Oh.
3: Yes.
1: He just loves it so much that he wants you to experience
3: exactly.
1: it.
3: Exactly.
5: You know what? This is actually a perfect trip. The geography is working in your favor.
3: Yes.
5: It's something that you love and want to see. It's a city. This is perfect. You don't have to fly one part of the country to another.
3: Right.

0: When I, trust me, that's my comfort show. Like often when we're landing, I go to HGTV so that I can feel comforted by Ben and Aaron.
1: Are you going to go to the Scotsman, the lifestyle?
0: Heck yes. Heck yes. We're going to go to the Scent Library. That's their one of their other shops. Yes, I am very invested in these people. If I just am hoping to see them just casually walking along the streets of Laurel.
2: Oh, I want that for you, but
0: it's
2: then
0: not
2: I don't
0: happen.
2: Know what you. It's not going to happen.
0: And also,
2: and, but and if it does, what would happen?
0: It would not be good.
1: Restraining orders.
2: Thank you, Holly. It would if that couple's listening. I'll send you the public. I'll send you a picture of Colleen. Be on the lookout.
0: Don't post it in all of your stores. If this lady comes in, do not serve her.
2: Holly and I will send it to all the shops in that town.
1: Yeah, it'll be like T-1000 and Terminator 2. Have you seen this woman?
0: I am a little nervous. I'm not going to lie. I am a little nervous. Because if they're just out and about, or if I get wind of them just anywhere, it's going to be awkward. And I already know it.
2: But for the sake of our show, I really hope it happens.
1: It's great.
2: And oh, that's right. And I hope it's great too. But for the sake of the show, I really hope it happens.
0: Sure.
2: Okay. We're going to take a break. We'll be back right after this.
3: Brittany and Kendall.
4: Chess boxing. Contestants will start with chess.
5: Yep.
4: And then when the time expires, the match is paused and the competitors will put on boxing gloves and step into the ring. Then after 3 minutes, they return to the board game.
5: Do you know how long it takes to wrap up boxing gloves?
4: I know how to do the hand. I know how to wrap my hands.
6: I took a kickboxing class once. That's my only reference, but it was like a long time.
5: So I'm saying you're going to wrap the hand, do the whole bit, put the glove on.
4: You can wrap your hands wrapped while you play chess.
5: Oh, okay.
4: The way you win is through...
5: By not participating. But go ahead. Keep going.
3: 1,000%. Brittany and Kendall with producer Mike. The next generation of talk radio. Where talk is fun. My Talk 107.1. 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

0: Welcome back. A fun little split edition of our show. One more day. I am coming to you live from New York City. Holly and Colleen are coming to you live from a beautiful new studio in the heart. Well, actually, on the border of Minneapolis and St. Paul. Welcome back to the show, everybody. Yeah, I fly out immediately after the TV show today, coming back into the Twin Cities. I've been here since Thursday night to appear on 25 Words or Less. And you can see those full episodes, most of them, on the 25 Words YouTube channel. And they'll be running into infinity in rotation. There's two that people haven't seen. The four live ones have been seen, depending on where you live. But I got to tell you, I was saying that I have obviously some leftover stories because I've been here for several days. And one of them was, I call it toilet trouble, trailer toilet trouble.
1: Triple T.
0: Other than the relatable of not, of living in fear of drinking my Starbucks, my beloved Starbucks, on the day that I had to shoot these, this marathon day on Friday, I got to the studio about 9:30 and wrap time was 6 o'clock and I was there the whole time. Other than being fearful of drinking Starbucks, and as they said in what movie was it? Coffee kicked in. Anyway, oh, Steel Magnolias. That is coffee kicked in. I was fearful that if I finished the Starbucks, it would do certain things to my body, and in the middle of the live game, I would have to tell Sweet Meredith Vieira that I have to be excused. Mm. Nobody wants that. I didn't want that. I didn't want that. Well, here's the other little conundrum that I had. So one of the things I was most excited about that I mentioned yesterday was the fact that they provided these two trailers like you see on movie sets. And I thought that was just the coolest thing. As a kid from Indiana that played TV on a rock, to see your name on that, I'll never forget that as long as I live. But that trailer was butted up against Corbin Blue's trailer. And I mean, and these walls, if you've ever been in a camper, it's not like these trailers are built to be soundproof. Mm-hmm. I mean, they're pretty paper thin. And our trailers were just side by side. And my bathroom was next to his living room. So he's sitting on the couch listening to the sweet musical stylings of whatever is occurring in my bathroom. So I was obviously aware of that too. So I was afraid. So not only was I afraid to go to the bathroom, but I was afraid to go to the bathroom because Corbin Blue could possibly hear. So I just had all sorts of things. Well, I finally broke down and I had to tinkle. I had to go. So I go in there and you're thinking to yourself, why are you telling me this? Don't worry, I won't make it gross because it's not gross. I go in there and I do my business. And I'm going to stop the story and tell you that if you're new to us, fairly new to me, I'm not a camper. I think I've been inside a RV 5 times in my life.
1: You know what I always say, Jason? I always say I only sleep under 5 stars.
0: Thank you. That's me. 4. Like I'll do a 3 or a 4.
1: Yeah.
0: Other than sleeping in a tent with a bear.
1: Yeah, but not outside.
0: No. So I say that because I got done doing my business, and this is no joke, and you'll see the video evidence to this. It took me, no joke, 8 to 10 minutes to figure out how to flush the toilet. I, for the life of me, could not find where to flush the toilet.
2: Oh no, was it a foot pedal?
0: There was no... Holly, damn it, Holly. I knew... See, Colleen, I knew Holly was going to know right away.
1: Holly
0: was going to know right... But Holly, did you think I would think to look on the ground? No.
2: Absolutely
0: I looked
2: not.
0: For a button. Nothing. No. I looked for buttons. There was a hose at the back of the toilet for whatever. I think it was some sort of camping bidet.
2: Don't try it. I won't.
1: No, you don't want that.
0: So I fired up the camera because I started laughing so hard. I'm like, oh my God, I'm now going to have my business just sitting in here. Like, I can't have that either. I can't have the wardrobe woman coming in here. It was a whole thing. Finally, I looked down and I saw a dirty petal. And I'm like, oh my God, it's a petal. And then flushy, it happened. But way too long to figure it out. I'm like, I was literally saying in the trailer, I'm a smart person. I should be able to figure this out.
1: I hope you were saying it out loud and Corbin Blue heard all of it.
0: Oh God, don't do that to me. We'll be right back.
1: Affirmations.
3: It's fun.
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18: My Talk traffic running smoothly as of right now, but let's talk about some projects that may be impacting you as soon as later today. Northbound 35E, well, overnight lane closures due to the Shepherd Road project. Those are happening. The left lane shut down between Highway 13 and West 7th today. That's starting 7 p.m. today until 5 a.m. tomorrow. And ongoing projects around the metro. Traffic is going to be stacked up later this morning. Brace yourself. Westbound 494 between 35W and Highway 100.
9: westbound in Hudson and eastbound Highway 12 through Wayzata are a few of those major projects more than likely impacting your commute. Oh, and look at here. One already is westbound 94 in Hudson. It's already heavy traffic conditions as you make your way across the St. Croix River. That's your MyTalk traffic, your 5 Eyewitness News weather forecast. Today, sunny, dry, 84. Tonight, partly cloudy, 60. Then the rain comes in. Late afternoon thunderstorms with a high of 83 for Wednesday. Right now, the MyTalk studios, clear skies and 59.
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0: We're so glad you're here. I'm Jace, live from New York. Colleen and Holly are back at the ranch at Hubbard headquarters. Obviously, when you're in New York, you eat a good amount of really great food. And from time to time on the show, usually around this time, we talk a little bit of food if we have food to talk about. So let me just give you two, not impromptu, but two quick ab fabs of two places. Oh, hi, Colin in his towel behind me. Colin has arisen. And you know what that means. Starbucks is a-coming.
1: Yes. Woo!
0: Colin with the good hair has arisen. Starbucks is a-coming.
1: Yes. Anyway.
2: Thanks, honey. Love you a lot.
3: Snap that anyway. Towel and get to it.
0: That's right. So I have two impromptu, or two quick little ab fabs that are just two. One is, well, both are extremely well known, but they fall into the category of they do deliver. Now, I briefly mentioned this yesterday, but it was kind of like the Bermuda Triangle of meals. I had Essa Bagel on Saturday, which is just an amazing bagel place in New York. There are so many bagel places. I could literally just do a segment on that. But I will tell you, let me pause about the Essa Bagel, but this is just general bagel talk. I got to tell you, I think I know what my current favorite cream cheese is.
1: Ooh.
0: Because I had it here at Essa Bagel, and I got to tell you, I think it's the superior cream cheese. Ready?
1: I don't know if I'm ready. I think I'm ready.
0: Holly, do you have a guess?
3: Is it some kind of everything bagel cream cheese?
0: No.
3: Okay.
0: Colleen,
1: I have a question. Can I ask a question?
0: You sure can.
1: Is it a savory cream cheese or a sweet? Okay, it's a savory.
3: Big money.
0: Savory.
1: I'm going to say
0: big money.
1: Garden veggie.
0: Okay, you're a little, you find in the middle, it is scallion.
1: Okay.
3: Ooh, you better not be kissing anyone after that.
1: I just made.
0: I didn't.
1: This weekend, because there's a bagel shop near my house that has the best scallion radish cream cheese, and they stopped making it because they only do it in the winter. It's a winter flavor. So I made it myself at my house, and I agree with you.
0: I had it with an see, this is where Holly was right. I had it with an everything bagel. Girl. I think I saw Moses.
1: Mm-hmm.
0: I really think I saw Oprah. I looked up above in the sky. I saw Madison Square Garden and Oprah. It was magnificent. The combo of the scallion and the everything bagel. Anyway, the minute I get back to Minnie, I'm buying some scallion cream cheese because I think it's my new favorite. Okay. So yesterday, once we got on the talk show, executive producer Jeff is here with us. He's producing the talk show from here. And he had never been to Cat's Deli, which is legendary pop culture-wise. It's been in about 20 movies and TV
1: institution.
0: Shows.
1: Institution.
0: Institution. Most famously, the orgasm scene in When Harry Met Sally, and was just featured in a profile of Billy Crystal on CBS Sunday Morning. But anyway, I think that's still around. I don't think they've killed CBS Sunday Morning yet. I'll check that in the break. But anyway,
3: not murdered yet.
0: Hashtag true story. Jeff had never been there, and just the process fascinated him. I mean, just the fact that you walk up to one of nine cutters, the slicers that these men and women are at these stations, and you walk up and they are slicing the meat in front of you. They are slicing this pastrami right in front of you, giving you a little taste. They cut off a little nug right off the beginning, ask you if you want some homemade pickles, and then they start a building. And they build this perfect pastrami sandwich. And Jeff was like, what is this? And then I had him I said, don't get a full sandwich because that's a lot.
1: Yeah.
0: I said, get half sandwich. This is a little tip. Half sandwich and soup, which is, I think, the perfect way to try Cats. They have a really good chicken noodle. But if you're going to go to Cats, the matzo ball soup is legendary. And that's what we had. And I could not have been happier. Oh my God, it was, and he loved it. It was, come on, man, hot pastrami
1: right
0: at Cats in New York City on a lunch. It's can't get much better than that. It's so damn good and has been an institution there in Soho for decades and decades and decades. And still family owned, which I love. Still family owned. No frills. You have to have a ticket to pay. If you lose that ticket, they will kill you. The staff there just constantly tells people, do not lose your ticket because you pay when you're done.
1: Yes.
0: Which is such a weird process for some people to wrap their brain around. But we were watching several people not really know what they were doing. And that doesn't bode well at the Cats. But anyway, I digress. The second meal was dinner. And that was, we went from a Sammy to pizza. And we did Joe's Pizza, another quintessential New York slice, full, you know, thin enough that it's a New York pizza, but then foldable enough, malleable enough where you can fold it up and eat it like New Yorkers
1: yes.
0: do.
1: Yes.
0: It's a really bright tomato sauce. They started it, I believe, in the 60s or 70s, still family owned. They have several locations now. They have like Times Square, Williamsburg, Carmine Street. And we went to the Times Square one and stood in a little bit of a line and just got two slices. So Joe's Pizza and Cat's Deli, just quintessential. Like, mm-hmm. is it touristy? Yes. But it's touristy for a reason.
1: Oh, yeah.
0: And the hoopla matches the quality. Like,
1: you gotta do it.
0: You have to do it. You just have to do it.
1: You gotta.
3: Yeah, and be a tourist. Embrace being a tourist when you're in a touristy place.
1: I gotta say, Times Square is the best place to embrace being a tourist. It's a majority tourists in that area. And so you just know. You're just like, we're just going with it.
0: Yes. That's where we did the show from yesterday. The Naked Cowboy walked up and sang me a song. Oh, yeah. He came up right in my shot. I'm like, oh, hello, Naked Cowboy.
1: Okay, I have a question.
0: And he started singing. Yeah.
1: Were you just like, hey, this is where we're going to do the show? Or did you have to coordinate? Or how did you need
3: a permit?
1: Yeah, that's my question. You just were like, this will be our location.
0: Let me tell you, it is in 2026, it is so wild. Like, I've been doing this a long time. And back in the day, you really couldn't, go live. You really couldn't go live from anywhere. When I started in the 90s, you couldn't go live from another location other than your TV station without a satellite truck.
1: And that is a production.
0: Mm-hmm. Yeah. You had to buy satellite time. Mm-hmm. I used to have to do that at the assignment desk at WCCO. Mm-hmm. If you needed a reporter, like if I wanted Esme Murphy live out somewhere, and it was outside the normal live truck transmission area, I had to call this service and buy satellite time. Mm-hmm. I had to buy like a 15-minute window, which was thousands of dollars, so Esme could get in the sat truck and go live from, I used to know what was out. I think maybe Hudson. No, Hudson I could still get live. But anyway, St. Peter. I think when we cover the tornadoes, we had to buy satellite time for St. Peter.
1: Mm-hmm.
0: But now it is literally executive producer Jeff, a Wi-Fi brick that gives you Wi-Fi wherever.
1: Mm-hmm.
0: I have my Apple AirPods that act as my earpiece, and I dial in on Jeff's phone to what's called an IFB, you know, control room, so I can hear the television show. And then my phone acts as the camera, the live camera. There's an app called Live View. That Live View app connects to our control room. And then my phone, I connect mics to my phone. Little clip-on mics from Rode, R-O-D-E, great brand. And bada boom, bada bang, it's me, Jeff, and about three pieces of equipment. And I'm live in Times Square.
1: That is so wild.
0: Without disrupting. It's crazy. It's absolutely crazy. Hi, Colin. I'll take my usual.
1: Hey, Colin.
3: Hey.
0: Colleen and Holly, say hello.
3: Haven't had coffee yet.
1: It's pre-coffee.
0: Hasn't had coffee, and he woke up probably a little earlier than he wanted to, but, you know.
1: Same girl.
0: Yeah, right. All of us.
3: We feel you.
0: So that's literally what it takes.
1: Jason, that's incredible. I mean, to be fair, mm-hmm. it's the same with radio. that we used to not be able to broadcast from anywhere but these studios. And COVID forced us to figure it out. And that's why you can be broadcasting alongside us in New York right now.
0: Mm-hmm. Right now, I have a mic, a USB-C cord connected to my laptop. Mm-hmm. And there's an app called Riverside that we use. And Holly punches it up. We do a test. We get on the air. It echoes a little bit in a cool way for Holly's introduction. And we're off to the races.
3: That's right.
0: That's right.
1: It's really unbelievable. Welcome to 2026, people.
0: It is. There's a lot of horrible things about this timeline that we're living in. But yeah, the advancement and all this kind of stuff, kind of wacky.
1: You too could be a broadcaster.
0: That's right. From the comfort of your own bedroom. Holly Roberts, should we give one of two prizes away?
3: Absolutely.
0: What are we giving away?
3: We are giving away a pair of tickets to see Six at the Ordway, opening night Wednesday, June 17th. If you want to go and see Six at the Ordway Center, opening night Wednesday, June 17th, be the fourth caller, 651-641-1071. If you're the fourth caller, you're getting a pair of tickets to Six at the Ordway, Wednesday, June 17th. Again, that number, 651-641-1071.
0: Sweet. Sweet sleep spots. Try saying that in your bedroom in your radio show. Are you hitting the sleep sweet spot? Well, that's really hard to say. Colleen will tell us when we come back. Stay with us.
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5: You asking people around the office about what your experience is going to be like tonight for your spray tan is pretty fun.
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5: 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And I'm like, it's just a spray tan, right?
4: Why is it so scary? And so then everyone's talking me through it, including Kendall. And they're like, you're going to pick up your butt and you're going to show your booty hole. And I was like, what? Do we all just know that? I'm a little worried because I almost got naked for the Reiki guy who actually put a blanket on me.
5: Yeah. Not only do I not want you to take your clothes off, actually add another layer, please.
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4: 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And they're like, you pervert.
5: Yeah.
4: Go back in there.
6: 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My Talk 107.1. 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

0: Oh, that clever Taylor Swift. I'll tell you what she was up to in the second hour, girl. Let me just tell you. I saw it in Times Square.
1: I bet you did.
0: She was all over. The little clues, the little things she was up to was all in Times Square. We'll tell you about that in the second hour. Plus, Holly knows something. Mm-hmm. We'll play that. And then our third hour is packed. We have Screen Queens and then a big fat theater review. I saw The Great Gatsby and the best reviewed show on Broadway right now. Nathan Lane, Laurie Metcalf, and Mark and Kelly Lee and Kathy Lee's son, Joaquin. In Death of a Salesman, the revival. So we'll have a big fat theater review.
2: I can't coming up wait in our third for hour. That review.
1: Me too. I'm really excited. Also, yeah, The Great Gatsby review is timely because it opens here tonight.
0: Look at that. Colleen, we didn't even plan that. Girl. Look at us.
1: No, look at that.
0: It's just so fantastic. Mm-hmm. And I will say, before we get to that third hour, I hope you don't mind, Colleen. I'll say it's Tilla and Colleen. They love the show, right? Am I accurate in that?
1: Loved. Like, capital loved. L loved, and I have reasons, and I will cite my sources. Yes.
0: I can't wait to have that conversation. But right now, a pop of pop, well, not really a pop of pop culture, but chances are, if you're listening to us, you probably got up maybe 30, 40 minutes ago. The sleep that you had, was it sweet? Or sour, Colleen?
1: Yeah, I've got great news for us, maybe? I don't know. You know this because you've heard this refrain over and over again. How many hours of sleep are you supposed to get ideally a night?
0: 8.
1: Everybody says 8.
2: 7 to 9?
1: Well, Holly, you're closer, actually. Because researchers at Columbia University Irving Medical Center have discovered that the optimal amount of sleep is actually somewhere closer to 6.4 to 7.8 hours per night. And this is good because it's good to know because too much sleep is not good and too little sleep is not good. Both of those things are associated with signs of faster aging across your organ systems. But 6.4 to 7.8 hours per night means better health in your immune system, in your brain, and in your heart. So if you are sleeping in that range, you're actually in the sweet spot. Women do need slightly more sleep than men, 15 to 20 minutes more than men. But if you thought you weren't getting enough sleep, you might actually be getting enough sleep.
0: So what is it? Repeat that.
1: 6.4 to 7.8 hours per night.
0: Oh, my God. Colin, you only need 6.2 hours of sleep for your organs to be good. What if you get what?
1: 9. That's too much.
0: You may pass away later.
2: Yeah, sorry.
1: 9.6 is way too much. Your organs are failing.
0: Pass away. Yeah. I've had a really great time with you, Colin. I love you.
1: You may decease. Yeah. Oopsie, he slept too much.
0: That's right.
1: Actually, though, this did feel like good news to me. I saw a headline recently about, I got to figure out what the name, there's a fear of, not. It's not a fear, there is a growing trend of people being obsessed with sleep, which I understand because I think I'm in that, and there's a name for it. I got to look it up.
0: Sleepophobia?
1: What? No. The obsession.
2: Sleep obsession.
1: With sleep. There's a name for orthosomnia.
0: Oh,
1: orthosomnia is the new modern obsession with sleep driven by the rise of wellness culture and gamification of health metrics. So I wear an Oura ring, and one of the reasons I do is mostly, like, a lot of people wear it for their fitness, not me. I wear it for my sleep. I want to see how I slept. I want to see what my oxygen saturation was. I want to see how much time I spent in each of my sleep stages. I want to see how restful I was.
0: Colleen.
1: I have orthosomnia.
0: Okay.
1: What?
0: Two things.
1: Yeah.
0: First, I think you should go to a doctor before you prescribe yourself, WebMD. number two, can I ask something about the O-ring?
1: Yeah, it's called an Oura ring. O-ring sounds like some sort of sexual wellness
2: that
1: thing.
2: Might be something.
1: I think that's a different thing. So just stick to the Oura ring, please.
0: Oh, okay. Are you How does a ring do all that? I mean, I know, again.
1: Girl, I just own just it. I don't know.
0: I know.
2: That's why she paid the money for it.
1: Exactly.
0: You're right, Holly.
1: I just trust.
0: I know. We literally just did a segment where we talked about we're living in the future as far as media and the fact that you could go live from anywhere. But, like, how does that damn ring know? And I'm not questioning your aura ring.
1: Thank you.
0: I'm just questioning, like, how do you know how long, how does that ring know how long you spent in each REM?
1: Can I tell you?
0: Not REN, like Footloose, but REM. Yeah.
1: There are a lot of mysteries with this ring, but one of the things I will tell you is that it reads my body temperature. And sometimes the day before I'm actually sick, it tells me you're sick. Like one time I am not kidding. And I know you're like, that's psychological. It's not though. Cause one time I got COVID and the day before I started feeling sick, it was like, you're sick. And I was like, I am not, I'm fine. Next day,
0: are you arguing with
1: Mack
0: your aura
1: truck.
0: Ring?
1: Next day, hit by a Mack truck, down for the count. Not well.
0: I just get the visual of Colleen arguing with her aura ring, like walking around a grocery. I am not sick.
1: I am fine.
2: Don't
0: tell me what to do. I am not going to take Sudafed aura ring.
1: No. I'm just saying thing is magical. I don't know how it does it.
0: And should I get one?
1: No, because you have an Apple Watch. Oh. So the reason I was gifted the aura ring is because I was having frustration with my Apple Watch not holding a charge, it was a whole thing. And you don't have to, you charge it every like 8 days. Okay, that's 5 days. Every 5 days I charge my ring.
0: Let's go back.
1: But it doesn't tell me the time.
0: Let's go back to your Apple Watch problem.
1: Okay, let's.
0: Is it a body chemical thing that you're just sucking the battery juice out of the Apple Watch?
1: No, I don't know what it is.
0: Because my grandma I say that because my grandma Mazak could not wear watches. And her doctor said the chemistry, like her body, it would stop watches.
1: Are you
0: no joke.
1: Serious?
0: I'm not making this up. No, Grandma Mazak could not wear watches. Something about her body chemistry, the juice, not juices.
1: The juice of her skin, her skin juice.
0: But something would stop a battery. Like something about the makeup of her. And she could, no matter what watch you put on that woman's. Now, look, could she have been a witch or a warlock? Absolutely.
1: Cool. But, we all could.
0: Yeah. But that's why I ask. I'm like, that's weird that you keep having these problems with an Apple Watch.
1: I don't know why. I think it's because I updated every opportunity. But I don't know. It just wouldn't hold a charge. And I hated it. And I wanted to sleep with it because I have orthosomnia.
0: Oh, God. I love that you love saying that.
1: Mm-hmm.
0: Orthosomnia. Holly, do you have orthosomnia?
2: I don't. I like to get a good amount of sleep. It makes me feel nice. I'm anti-optimization. I don't really want to know a lot about my body, in as much as I don't need to know the stats every day. Give me a nice blood work. I'd love to do that like twice a year. That'd be real great.
1: But then how do you know when bad things are happening?
2: You just roll. You just ramble and gamble. Well, you know bad things are happening when you don't feel good. That's when you get the blood work twice a year.
1: Mm-hmm.
2: Then it's great.
1: This is what people will say to me. Don't you just like take a self-assessment? Like, I feel well-rested. I'm like, but I need data.
0: She needs her O-ring to tell her that
1: Aura.
0: In the middle of lunch. Aura. What I keep saying.
1: O-ring.
0: Aura. O-ring.
1: Which I just think sounds like a sexual wellness tool. That Gwyneth Paltrow tries to sell.
2: That's great. I think it is actually.
1: Yeah. I agree.
0: I think it is actually that.
1: I honestly do.
2: An O-ring is...
1: Oh, it's a fitness thing.
2: No, it's a mechanical gasket shaped like a donut.
1: Okay, well, there you go.
2: Yeah, it's a weird mechanical thing. I don't even know what you would use
1: it for. Well, it sounds sexy.
2: You can make anything sexy if you try hard enough,
1: this
2: Colleen.
1: This is true.
2: Anything can be a sex toy.
0: Anything.
2: Just put your mind to it.
0: I have a Therabody face depuffer.
1: That thing really does look like a sex toy.
0: I mean, it does.
1: See?
2: Well, Jason's going to treat his hysteria in the break.
0: I have ortho something. We're going to take a break. Hour two when we return. Stay with us.
3: Where talk is fun.
4: Isn't this a delight?
3: My talk. Everything entertainment.
5: Hey, it's Kendall. 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And that's when it really clicked for me. 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
7: And that's where we come in. 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
13: My Talk traffic starts on Highway 13 in Eagan, Highway 13 eastbound and Cliff Road. Watch out for a crash. Multiple emergency vehicles servicing that crash. We also have a crash on Highway 3 southbound. That's in Invergrove Heights, right around 80th Street E. Let's talk about some construction impacting your commute. Southbound 169 will be closed again tonight between Highway 15 and 394 from 9 p.m. until 5 a.m. tomorrow. Northbound 35E overnight lane closures due to the Shepherd Road project. The left lane will be shut down between Highway 13 and West 7th at 7 p.m. today until 5 a.m. tomorrow. And, oh boy, ongoing projects causing some slow conditions this morning. Like over on Highway 12 in Wayzata. Very slow right now. Also very slow westbound 94 in Hudson. And slow conditions are going to greet you westbound 494 between 35W and Highway 100 this morning. Lots of construction happening this morning. That's your My Talk traffic, your 5 Eyewitness News weather forecast. Mostly sunny, 84 today. Partly cloudy, 60 tonight. Afternoon thunderstorms for Wednesday with a high of 83. Right now at the My Talk studios, it's sunny and 59.
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13: According to Page Six, there are folks who are not going to be invited to Taylor Swift and Travis Kelce's wedding. Some A-list pals have been snubbed from the upcoming wedding nuptials. Miles Teller and his wife apparently not invited. They were once close friends of Taylor Swift and Travis Kelce. Page Six reporting that, nope, they're not coming to the wedding. We don't even know exactly when the wedding is. Rumor has it that it's happening 4th of July weekend in New York City. We are still waiting for our invitations in the mail. And Chapel Rowan revealed that she doesn't have social media on her phone, so she can avoid any negativity online. She said, I'm a very privileged position. I am in one where I can be like, I'm not going to be on this and I'll be fine.
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16: 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It's the Jason Matheson Show.

0: We are walking on sunshine for this Tuesday, June 2nd, 2026. What's up, everybody? Welcome to Hour 2 of the Jason Matheson Show, starring Colleen Lindstrom. And over there, there she is. Say hello to Colleen Lindstrom.
1: Good morning, buddies.
0: Good morning, buddy. And over there, she's Times Square's most visited attraction, Holly Roberts.
2: I'm the number 3 most popular Minnie Mouse in Times Square.
1: It's true.
0: That's right. Mm-hmm. And now there are laboo-boos. Can I tell you, I'm coming to you live from New York City. Holly and Colleen are back at the ranch. It's my last day here after appearing in 25 Words or Less with Meredith Vieira. There is a giant laboo-boo in Times Square. He's pink. He's large. It's one of the largest characters in Times Square, and it's frightening. Frightening. It's huge.
1: Am I making this up? Is there a documentary about the Times Square characters? Am I making that up? Because what I just thought was, I'd love a documentary about the characters in Times Square.
2: There is a documentary about the guy who played Superman at the Hollywood Walk of Fame.
1: Okay.
2: That Superman impersonator has now passed on, but it's about that whole culture.
1: Similar thing. Yeah, exactly. Similar. Interesting. Jason, I do have to tell you, I just, in the break, you were sipping on your Starbucks. You are in my favorite hotel in Times Square, and I just was hit
0: with... Marriott Marquis.
1: Yes. I just was hit with this wave of jealousy. Not in a bad way, but just in a like, oh gosh, you're in the best place right now.
2: That looks like fun.
1: Yeah, I want to go to there.
0: You too. It's been the whole vibe of this trip. It's just a moment of gratitude before we move on to phone problems. This has just been a really great trip from like tip to tail. And I really mean that. These shows have gone off, like, technically, like, Holly and Colleen and I have this pretty much down pat now, like, as far as we have a new app, and it's not too much trouble for Holly, and that makes me happy, because Lord knows I don't want to make Holly's life more difficult. And then the TV show I just illustrated has gone well, and then just the fun of the game show, and meeting Meredith, and meeting Corbin Blue, and marrying him, and
1: having his
0: pregnant,
1: baby. I mean, there's so much joy.
0: Yeah. And then just, we travel really well with executive producer Jeff. We just, you know how there are some friends you travel well with, or just people, not even friends, but people in your life who you love them. You love them.
1: Yeah.
0: You like them, but you're just not good travel friends.
1: Yeah.
0: Because your rhythms are off. Maybe it's you go to bed late, they go to bed earlier, or you don't like to do the same thing. I have a smattering of friends in that category where I love them dearly. We just don't like the same things when we travel.
1: Mm-hmm.
0: And I think you can tell a lot about the rhythms of people when you travel with them. And it's not a referendum on how good of friends they are or how good of people they are. It's just, you know, our travel rhythms don't match. Jeff is not that problem. We travel. He's so go with the flow and just like down for anything. And he's also one of those friends that's a gift from the heavens where he wants to do his own thing. He doesn't need to be entertained. He's like, girl, I'll go if I want to. And if not, I'll go back to my hotel room. He does his own thing, which is so nice. You don't have to like plan everything for him. He'll do what he wants to do. And that's a blessing on a trip like this.
1: Oh, I love that.
0: Yeah. It's just the smattering of things we've done.
1: You truly have lived like 5 lives since you've been there.
0: Yeah.
1: I feel like the game show, okay, just this is my side of things. I feel like we ramped up to the game show for months and then it was there and done. And now it feels like it was like 100 years ago. And it was just Friday.
0: It was just Friday.
1: Right.
0: Literally just Friday. Well, a lot happened. I got pregnant.
1: Yes. It was a very busy time.
0: I think Colin wants to marry Corbin Blue now. So, I mean, you know.
1: So now you're in a love triangle with your real spouse and your new fake spouse.
0: It's just like Big Love, you know, a new iteration of Big Love on Showtime. You know, I don't think Colin will mind if Corbin lives with us. I think, you know, or we can live with Corbin. We're open to move.
1: You can be bi-coastal.
0: Yeah. We went to, you know, I'll say that I have one more little ad fab I'll tell you about later. But it's just been a great trip. I'll be back live tomorrow. I'll actually be in the studio with Colleen and Holly because it's a fun week of the talk show because we're going to be live from Target Field tomorrow. So proximity wise, it'll just be easier for me to be in studio.
1: I'm so excited.
0: Holly and Colleen. So I'm very excited for that. But right now, Colleen in the first hour was telling us about her Apple Watch problems. And that's why she needs an O Aura ring or whatever. What's it
1: Correct.
0: Called?
1: Correct. Yeah, you're right. Aura ring.
2: You got that
1: Aura
2: ring.
1: You got it.
2: Yeah.
1: You got there.
0: That's right. But maybe your Apple Watch is acting fine, but maybe you have a phone problem. Holly is here to help. Right, Holly?
2: I think so. This is a very appealing idea to me. Carrying multiple phones. Separating work
0: like a drug dealer.
2: And the rest. Yes. Separating work life from other life. We carry, most of us, a phone.
1: Phone.
2: And on that phone is your entire life. It mm-hmm. might be connected to your social media, your regular email, your life apps, work email, all of that stuff on one phone. But there's a trend of people dividing and having two physical phones, one for business, one for pleasure. This trend is carrying on, and I am very, very interested in pursuing this trend. Separating, having a hard physical separation mm-hmm. between the both.
0: So for us, let's just, B. Arthur would only have access to the phone number of the business phone, your burner phone, Holly. You would never give that wretched woman your personal phone number.
2: Maybe the case. I wasn't even thinking about so much separating the phone number. I'm okay with having one phone number, but I'm talking about having work email mm-hmm. on a different phone. I'm talking about having social media on a different phone, because that for me lately has been strictly in the category of work.
1: Mm-hmm.
2: And all my personal stuff, the things that I do in my daily life, day-to-day life, go on my personal phone. I don't mind if, you know, somebody calls me. That's a little bit of a different level. If, like, you have to call me, then you have to call me. No big deal. But otherwise, everything else gets separated. I'm at that point in my life where I'm like, I think I need to have these hard physical boundaries.
0: I hear you. Colleen, would you like this?
1: You know what? I have tried to approximate that kind of thing with an app on my phone. So I lock down my social media so that I can't just get into it at any time. I have to do a breathing exercise, and then it asks me again, do you really want to get in there? So it is forcing me to think about my own habits.
0: Okay.
1: So I approximate that with some boundaries that are available on my phone.
2: Because what I've been doing recently is I've been keeping business hours on social media. So on the weekends, like Friday midday when I'm done working, I delete it off my phone. The whole thing.
0: And you
2: then, do? Yeah.
1: And so then she reinstalls on Monday.
2: So I reinstall on Monday, like probably Shut like up. After the show. Then I'm like, okay.
0: I didn't know that, Holly.
2: Business hours are open. Yeah, so if I'm like not active on the weekends or I'm missing things that you're doing, it's not that I'm just literally not seeing it. Because for me, I'm like, I just got to keep business hours.
1: Mm-hmm. It's to protect yourself and your peace.
2: And my noggin.
1: And your noggin. You got to keep your noggin right.
2: And it's weird. And I'm like, I know that that's a weird behavior, but I'm like, so then maybe it's just like, do you just have the two phones? So then on my personal phone, I just have some kind of Instagram burner account that's like a magazine where I can just look at my weird, like old Hollywood memes and fashion. And then everything else goes on my business phone.
1: Listen, here's my thing. Whatever works for you is what works for you. So I'm here for this experiment. If this is the drastic, I mean, it's not drastic. I'm making it sound dramatic. But if this is what you need in order to create boundaries in your life, go for it, girl. Yes, please.
2: I know.
0: My talkers, could you do this? Email the show. Could you do this?
2: Right. And then it's just another thing to carry on. Again, then it's like, I don't want to carry it. I don't like carrying a purse. I already just have a fanny pack. I think purses are really annoying, and I don't know what to do with that. It's like, I have to have stuff, but I wear a fanny pack, and I don't like wearing it crossbody because then it defeats the purpose of a fanny
1: then
2: pack.
1: It's a purse.
2: And my shoulder hurts.
1: Mm-hmm.
2: Anyways,
1: it's hard. So it's really hard.
2: It's really hard. If you struggle with this too, and you have any pro tips, please share with the show.
0: I don't know. I wonder if I don't know if I could do this. I mean, let me rephrase that. I could do it. I could absolutely do it. I don't know if it would really help me. I don't know if that separation of just having two. I mean, let me rephrase that. I could do it. I could absolutely do it. I don't know if it would really help me. I don't know if that separation of just having two physical phones, if that would be enough for me to separate myself.

0: apps or our screens. We have to be responsible with our use of our screens. And it does require a level of willpower. It just does.
1: Yeah. I think I'm just salty about being manipulated by the algorithm lately. You know what's algorithm free?
0: What?
1: The Jason Matheson Show with Colleen Lindstrom.
0: That's true. We got no algorithms.
2: Look at that. We have no algorithms. Just listen to the show sometimes. We go down one river. We go down an O-ring river. We go down another river. Yeah. Yeah, I think it is something to be investigated, because we are at an era, and we have been for many years, where work now knows that they can get to you whenever.
0: Mm-hmm.
2: And now there is, inside the brain of our bosses, and I'm not just picking on our bosses, I'm talking about the general. And if you don't answer within a specific time, they get indignant of like, okay, I texted you. It's like, yeah, but girl, I'm watching. It's 6:30.
0: Yeah.
2: It's Wheel of Fortune.
0: Yeah.
2: This is not picking on, Colin has wonderful clients, but I'm going to use my husband as an example. Because as you were telling the story before we go to break, I was wondering, like, my husband owns his own business. He's in marketing. He does hotel and restaurant marketing for some great clients. But there are times where, even more than our job, that can get very, can seep into your private life, just because our lives are our job. Like, we do things and we observe things constantly. And our job really never, when people ask, like, what's your day like? I always give the whole thing of like, it's actually never kind of ends, because we're always looking for things. We're observing things to be able to talk about and make you guys laugh. But for Colin, there is kind of a cutoff, but he'll get calls from clients at like 8 o'clock at night. Like, where's this pamphlet? I'm like, girl, it's 8 o'clock at night. Could you not have thought of that pamphlet at 4?
0: Right.
2: That you need Colin to do. And again, this is a generalization. I love all of Colin's clients, but I don't know. Would a separate physical phone, would you ever do that, Colin?
3: No, because I don't want to carry two.
2: See, that's
0: he doesn't want to carry
2: he's
0: two.
2: With Holly. Yeah, he doesn't want to carry two.
0: So that's my thing, though, you guys, is that you, do you know?
3: I'm bored to my iPhone, and then turn that number off at a certain time.
2: He would have two numbers connected to one phone and turn that number off at a certain time.
0: So that's what I was going to tell you. You can do that on your phone.
2: Yeah.
0: You can do that. There's a couple different ways you can do that. You're able to do that. iPhone can accommodate two phone numbers, and you can turn one off. You can put hours on it. The other thing you can do is have like a Google Voice account, and then that is its own separate entity. I mean, there's a lot of ways, if you really look into it, that your phone can accommodate helping you set your own boundaries.
1: I guess what I'm saying, guys, we got to go to break.
0: Yes.
2: Yeah.
1: I want to go and live in the woods and basically and be like Nell.
0: That's what I'm hearing.
1: So that's
0: what I'm hearing.
4: I'll take a quarter pounder and cheese and a chocolate shake with no fries. Oh,
2: that's Nell at McDonald's. That's my favorite Robin Williams thing ever.
1: And I'm dealing with that impulse. Thank you.
2: It's a really old 1994 reference. If you're young, go watch Nell and you'll die laughing. Robin Williams on Johnny Carson doing Nell at McDonald's.
4: I'll take a quarter pounder with cheese and a large fry and no Coke.
2: Anyway. We're going to take a break, but before we do, Holly Roberts, should we give something away?
1: Let's give it away in the 8 o'clock hour, because we got to go.
2: Bye.
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6: I would like to respectfully submit axe throwing to the
1: modern pentathlon. 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
7: Like Chex Mix? 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
1: Okay. 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
6: No!
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8: Hey, it's Dr. Megan from Holistic Health with Dr. Megan. 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
7: 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Everything entertainment.

0: Welcome back, everyone. To put a little bow on that great conversation we just had that Holly brought to us about separate phones and separating life in the break, and then we need to move to Taylor Swift because we have an update on that from here in New York City, too. But Colin went a step farther to put a nice bow on this. He was saying, well, Colin, stick your, well, you don't think, come here, just don't act shy, girl.
1: Put your mouth on the mic. Hey.
2: My personal phone is my personal phone. And if you need something, you have my work email. And you can email me and I will deal with it during work hours.
0: He doesn't think bosses should have your personal phone.
1: Ooh, I love that. Ooh, Colin.
3: Oh, hey.
0: Yeah.
1: Yeah. Yes.
0: Look at that. B. Arthur, sorry. Don't ever call me again. don't you ever call me again. Okay, Taylor Swift, she's back in the news.
1: Y'all.
0: It has nothing to do with her relationship. What's happening? And then I'll tell you what's happening here in New York City with Taylor Swift. Go.
1: Okay, so this all started on the 30th of May. Okay, so we're a few days in and there have been developments. But when I first saw this news, I thought, is this a brilliant marketing ploy on the part of Disney? Or is this actually a Taylor Swift Easter egg? And yes, we do actually have an answer to that. But just to bring you through time, on May 30th, there was Pixar dropped a billboard for Toy Story. It was the classic Toy Story font on a classic Toy Story backdrop with just the letters TS and the Disney Pixar logo, which reignited an already speculating Swiftie audience wondering if Taylor Swift had some sort of involvement with Toy Story 5, which we have been anticipating. So that is where my part of the story ends. And now we journey into the present day, where we do have a resolution to this.
0: Well, we do. I love Holly's answer in the grid. Yes, the answer is yes. Clever marketing, right, mm-hmm. Holly?
4: That's right. Bottom line, clever marketing.
0: Well, I am actually here in New York, and the big billboard, one of the giant ones in Times Square, had a countdown clock yesterday. When I was out in Times Square doing the TV show, the timer was at like 2 hours, 15 minutes, blah, blah, blah. And as Colleen said, it just had the TS with the legendary cloud, Andy's bedroom cloud wallpaper.
1: Correct.
0: All the colors of Toy Story. Well, then it hit that the T and the S in Times Square animated at the end of the countdown, and it turned into Taylor Swift.
1: Uh-huh.
0: It stretched out and turned into Taylor Swift. And this is, Colleen, you'll love this. This is the billboard connected to our favorite hotel that I'm at. This is connected to the Marriott Marquis.
1: Yes.
0: Yeah. So it stretched out and then said, original song, I Knew It, I Knew You by Taylor Swift for Toy Story 5. And then Bob Iger, former CEO of Disney, then all coordinated. So Holly's right, too. This was all marketing from Disney. Bob Instagrammed out a picture of Taylor Swift in a recording session on one of his last days as CEO. The official Disney accounts tweeted it out. The Pixar accounts tweeted it out. And yes, she did an original song for Toy Story 5. And
1: people,
0: it's all over Times Square
1: right
0: now.
1: People are losing their stuff about this.
0: Yeah.
4: And word on the street, the song is Return to a Country Sound.
1: Ooh.
0: Oh, really?
4: Yeah.
1: Okay, ooh. I love this.
0: I got to hear. I haven't heard it. Admittedly, I was out last night and I did not hear it. I should play it in the break. But yeah, it's
1: okay, Taylor, I have to tell you. So first of all, the clue was the TS initials, which of course stands for Toy Story and Taylor Swift. And there were 13 clouds on that billboard. I did not know that.
4: Oh, look at that Easter egg.
1: Right?
0: Look at how. Then, look at Colleen doing the work.
1: Then there was another tease where they, both Pixar and Taylor Swift, fueled speculation by altering the streaming artwork for 1989 Taylor's version to replace seagulls with the clouds, the Pixar clouds. Then Pixar posted a video of Jessie dancing on one of the billboards. Jessie, the character from Toy Story. So this was like a multi-level thing that I only saw the initial billboard and then the reveal. But that tease happened in the middle. And of course, eagle-eyed Swifties and Disney fans and Toy Story fans picked it all up.
4: And you won't be able to hear the song, I Knew It, I Knew You, until Friday. So it's not out yet.
0: Oh,
1: and then the movie is released, will hit theaters on June 19th.
0: Yeah. Oh, damn it, Taylor.
1: I know, it's so good.
0: I can't wait. What good marketing. They're
1: honestly.
0: Both, I mean, think of it. You have the Disney camp and the Taylor Swift camp working together. Come on, man.
1: Geniuses.
0: In terms of marketing.
1: Yes.
0: Love it. I'm going to take some pictures out in Times Square for you. I'll get some good pictures.
1: Please.
0: For the gram. You're welcome. When we come back, you know something, your aunt knows something, your uncle knows something, and Holly knows something. What is it? We'll find out next.
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3: 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Everything entertainment.
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4: Right now, my top traffic is happening. Let me start in Golden Valley, 394, in the HOV lane between Highway 100 and 394 in Golden Valley. Ooh, look out for a crash. Very slow conditions there. 35E also looks like it's slow. Got a crash on 35 right around West 7th Street and Highway 5 near all that Shepherd Road construction. Also have a crash happening on 77 northbound. You'll find that in Eagan right around Highway 13. And speaking of Highway 13, in both directions, impacted in Burnsville between County Road 11 and Highland View Avenue because of a crash. Also, some slow conditions. Well, construction season, woo, very spicy. 35 northbound right in Lakeville through the 35 split in Highway 13. That is very slow, so it's 169 northbound. We've got that pocket of traffic on 494 eastbound and westbound between, oh, right around the Minnesota River and Highway 77. It's a busy commute. Good luck. Well, that is your that's your My Talk traffic. Let's get this right. 5 Eyewitness News weather forecast today. Mostly sunny, 84. Partly cloudy, 60 tonight. The rain moving in tomorrow afternoon. Afternoon thunderstorms with a high of 83. Right out the My Talk studios, it's sunny and 59.
3: 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My Talk. Everything entertainment.

0: Welcome back, everyone. Missed an episode? Don't worry about it. We got you. Just go to MyTalk1071. You'll find the episodes there. Or find us wherever you get your podcast and hit that subscribe and like button. We appreciate it. It is time for Holly Knows Something.
1: Goes through her mind. What's she thinking?
2: She knows something.
3: What is she thinking?
4: Time for Holly Knows Something.
2: The fact is, I need what's in her head.
4: What?

0: something, and Jason and Colleen don't. And I'm going to see if they can figure out what I know by submitting some guesses. Jason and Colleen are going to have three guesses each. And this week, we're going to alternate between Jason and Colleen, Jason and Colleen, Jason and Colleen. And by the end of that ritual, we're going to see if they know what I know. Let's go to the Know Something topic board.
1: No whammies. No whammies.
2: No whammies.
0: This morning, our category is music.
2: Ooh.
0: Music.
2: Okay.
0: Let's see if Jason and Colleen know something about music. We're going to start with Jason and his first question, then we'll go to Colleen. Here we go. Jason, your
1: Holly,
0: first
1: my first
0: question.
1: Thank you. Thank you. My first question. Is this a male singer?
0: Yes.
2: Oh, okay.
1: Oh, right on the nose there, Colleen.
2: Was this male singer popular before the year 2000?
0: Yes.
1: Holly, is this male singer who was popular before the year 2000? Would this singer be considered a legend by most fans and critics?
0: Yes, and I'm going to give you guys a hint. To move away from a specific person.
2: Ah.
1: Ah.
0: I mean, okay. It is about a specific person, and it's not.
2: Ooh, okay. Would this be considered a phenomenon?
0: Yes.
2: Okay.
0: One more question for each.
1: Okay. Male singer, before the 2000s, phenomenon, but move away. Holly, is this more of a genre and less about a particular singer?
0: No.
1: Oh, damn it. I thought I was onto something,
2: Colleen. Me too.
1: I
2: think I thought the same thing.
1: Thank you. I think you thought what I thought. So
2: yes.
1: Now you thought it, that we're both wrong, that I thought.
0: Colleen, what do you think?
2: Oh, final boy. Question. I don't even know. Okay, I'm going to... Is this thing that you know popularly associated with pop music?
0: Yes.
2: Okay.
1: Is that it? Do
0: That's
1: I get one
0: it?
1: More? I
0: no,
1: lost.
0: You don't. Three questions each. Now it is time, Jason and Colleen.
2: I got it.
0: For you to figure out what I
1: damn
0: know.
1: Damn it, Colleen.
2: I don't know if I do. But I definitely have a guess.
0: What's your guess?
2: My guess, Holly, is the Humpty Dance.
0: The Humpty Dance by Digital Underground is Colleen's guess. Jason?
1: Holly, my guess is Menudo.
0: Menudo.
2: That's a great guess, and I had that in my heart.
0: Well, we are going to go to the official drum roll. And... No. But you guys were on the right track. Does this sound familiar to you? Hold on a second. Hold on a second. Does this sound familiar to you? No. This.
1: Macarena?
0: Yes!
1: Oh.
2: Yes. Oh my gosh.
1: Holly, this is good.
0: 2026 is the 30th anniversary of this version of the Macarena topping the charts. This
1: 30 years, Holly?
0: 30 years ago. This song, the remix of Macarena, was on the top of the Billboard Hot 100 for 14 weeks.
2: When I tell you that this swept the nation,
1: yeah,
2: everybody was doing the Macarena.
0: This is not the original version, though. You want to hear the original
2: version? Yes, please.
0: Let's drop the needle.
2: Yes.
0: Here we go. This is the original version of the Macarena, released by Los Del Rio in 1993. This song spontaneously came to the mind of one of these guys, his name Antonio. He was inspired when he was on a trip in Venezuela by a local flamenco dancer teacher's moves on the dance floor. Her name was Diana, but he decided to change the name to Macarena in honor of his daughter.
2: Aww.
0: Then,
1: I like the original.
2: I do too.
0: Well, the remix comes to us courtesy of a guy named Jammin' Johnny Carride.
2: Whatever happened to Jammin' Johnny Carride?
0: Well, Jammin' Johnny Carride, unfortunately, he's no longer in this dimension, but he was a DJ in Miami on the radio, and he asked the Bayside Boys to remix this song because a club where he was DJing really wanted a dancier version of this song. So then they cooked up the Macarena that we know and love, and that swept the nation in 1996.
1: I knew none of this.
2: Me neither. I do have a question about it. Where did the dance come from that everybody
1: Good
2: did?
1: Question.
2: Like, did that come from the video? Did that come from the club? Did that come from
1: the gays? Because, you know, we'll club it up, girl.
0: Mm-hmm. I can't answer that specifically, but the music video for this remix has the dance,
2: which is has like a Vogue element to it.
0: Yes.
1: The hand movements, it does, yes.
2: Right?
0: Yes.
1: Oh, it's so good. You can do this to basically any song, FYI.
2: It's so true.
0: And in the summer of 1996, doing this dance swept the nation. Jason and Colleen.
1: It was everything.
0: I want to recommend to you, if you want secondhand embarrassment, this is what you do, Jason. Now, I know your husband, Colin, really gets secondhand embarrassment.
1: Colin suffers from she very easily. Mm-hmm.
0: Okay, great. Well, this is what I want you to do in the break. I want you to show him the YouTube video of the Democratic National Convention in 1996 and watching all of the people, all of the delegates trying to do the Macarena on the floor, including but not limited to big political heavy hitters who'd have no... It is the most awkward thing that you will ever see in your life.
2: But
0: You're welcome.
2: This is the thing is, you know, I had that secondhand embarrassment at a series of weddings when people of all ages can do the Macarena because it's so easy to do.
1: Colin, come here real quick. Holly wants to... We're going to do it live right now.
2: I love this. We're going to get the secondhand embarrassment.
0: Yeah. And years after the Macarena topped the charts, Los Del Rios was still making hundreds of thousands of dollars of years in royalties just from this one song.
2: I am not surprised. Wow.
0: Mm-hmm. Yeah.
1: Holly knows something with the Macarena, and Holly knows that you suffer from severe, untreated, and unmedicated she. So she would like me to show you right now a bunch of white politicians doing the Macarena at the DNC in 1996.
2: He's already embarrassed. He hasn't even looked at it yet. Oh, there it is. Yeah. Oh my gosh.
0: I'm cool. I'm hip. Look at me.
2: Oh, the pointing.
1: The pointing.
0: Yeah,
1: oh,
0: really?
1: Every dad has done the pointing. Oh, yeah.
2: The hair is looking good today, Colin. And, P.S.
1: Oh, Colleen said your hair is looking real good today. Yeah, thank you. What are you going to do? Are you going to go get breakfast or something? Yeah, okay. Well, there we go.
0: Yeah.
1: Holly knows something every Wednesday or Tuesday right here on the show. We're going to take a very small break when we come back. Colleen is digging into some drama, and it's not what you'd expect next.
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4: You can't do it.
2: I'm so glad it's not here.
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6: 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My Talk, everything entertainment.

0: Welcome back, everybody. It's the Jason Matheson Show. I'm Jace with Colleen and Holly. We're so glad you're here. We appreciate you every morning. Hope you're having a good one. I'm just going to throw this out there into the universe before Colleen tells us about some drama. I want to speak to the Mall of America people for like the seventh time. I just went for like the third time out here in New York. I'm here in New York. Colleen knows what I'm going to say. Do you know what I'm going to say, Colleen?
1: Yes, girl.
2: I think I know what you're going to say, too.
0: You probably saw it behind me folding. I am begging the people at Mall of America
1: begging.
0: And Minnesotans, you will if you've never been, why do we not have a Uniqlo? Why do we not have
1: it actually defies logic.
0: Why? And I don't know, Colin and I had this debate within ourselves, inside ourselves. Is it Uniqlo? Uniqlo, what is it?
1: So, yes, I've heard it pronounced Uniqlo and Uniqlo.
0: Yes.
1: Alternatively.
0: I don't care.
1: Just get us one. I don't care. I'll call it whatever you want. I'll call it Sally.
0: I know we're getting a Primark, which is similar, but the basics that Uniqlo sells at such great prices, Minnesotans, if you've never been, it is life-changing. I think executive producer Jeff spent $750,000 at Uniqlo last night.
1: And you know what? He probably bought one of everything in the store because the prices are amazing.
0: I tried on some basic shorts in one color. You know what I ended up doing?
1: You bought them in all the colors.
0: I bought them in every color.
1: Yes, you did.
0: And I'm not joking.
2: Doesn't shopping like a cartoon character feel great?
1: It's my favorite. Just get your uniform, y'all.
0: It's my favorite. It's Granimals up the wazoo. Mm-hmm. So Minnesotans, just email the Mall of America. We need the leasing people. I love them over there. It's like a third or fourth home to me. Mall of America, come on, man. Thank you.
1: Our closest Uniqlo is in Chicago.
0: Yep.
1: And I can spend a lot of time there.
0: Yep. So thank you, Mall of America.
1: Thank you.
0: Okay, we have Screen Queens coming up and a big fat theater review in our third hour. But right now, drama.
1: Well, it's not like bad drama. It's actually interesting drama.
0: Oh.
1: So Melissa Gilbert kind of has taken a little bit of a break from the socials after her husband, Timothy Busfield, was arrested. And, you know, this is not about that. And that's what I think is interesting is she's come back to social media kind of slowly. And she was sharing a personal story that is interesting, and it has nothing to do with her husband, Timothy Busfield. I know a lot of people are looking to her to have some sort of commentary, and she's just not doing that. But she shared a personal story that was fascinating. So she, maybe you don't know this about Melissa Gilbert, but Melissa Gilbert was adopted when she was very young into her family.
0: Oh, I didn't know that.
1: I know. I think a lot of people don't maybe realize this. But she, like a lot of people do at some time in their lives, if they've been adopted, they start searching for their family history and understanding their birth family a little bit more. And so she has reconnected with a distant cousin who has been doing some. This is another thing, especially when you take those like 23andMe genetic tests, it will connect you with people that you share genes with. And so I don't know that this is how she got in touch with this distant cousin, but she got in touch with a distant cousin who's putting together, you know, a lot of their family history. And one of the things they learned, and this is bonker balls, Melissa Gilbert was known for her portrayal of Laura Ingalls Wilder on Little House on the Prairie. That character, that human, married a man who went by the nickname Manly on the show and in life. This is significant because Melissa Gilbert, I almost called her Laura again. Melissa Gilbert just learned that her birth father's middle name was Manly. Isn't that, that's not a normal middle name.
0: That's not a, no.
1: Isn't that bonkers? So she discovered this connection. No, that just that her birth father had that middle name, right?
0: 10-4, 10-4, 10-4.
1: So there was like this sort of like synchronicity. She then also learned when she was researching her biological mother that her adoptive mother and her birth mother share the exact same birthday.
0: You shut your mouth hole.
1: Isn't that wild?
3: That is crazy, Queen.
1: I know. So she just...
0: Crazy.
1: So Melissa Gilbert is just... And this is what she's sharing on social media. But I will say, I do feel kind of awful for her in the sense that in her post about this, she said, I'm reopening my comments for this because this is such an interesting thing that I'm going through. But if those comments turn nasty, I'm turning off the comments again. So Melissa Gilbert just wants to tell you about her birth family and people getting nasty in the comments.
0: Are they? Why am I even asking? I know how the internet is. Are they getting nasty in the comments?
1: Not so far, but I mean, this all came to light a week ago, and it does not appear as though the comments are... Well, actually, no, you can comment still. So they haven't gotten nasty. But, you know, I understand, like, people are not able to manage, you know...
0: Their
1: stuff.
0: Internet behavior?
1: Yes, their internet behaviors. And so they want something from Melissa Gilbert that she's not giving them right now. And this is the content she's putting out, and I'm here for it.
0: I am too.
1: Yeah. Anyway, there you go. That's the drama
0: that is interesting.
1: I know. It's not, like I said, it's not what you think. You thought she was going to talk about her husband, Timothy Busfield. She's not. She's going to tell you all about her family.
0: That is, and especially on the heels of, I'm sure Netflix is, I don't know, maybe happy. Coming on the heels of the release of the reboot of Little House on the Prairie.
1: Okay, so if I'm Netflix...
0: It's a good time to be on the prairie.
1: If I'm Netflix, I am paying attention to what she's doing, and I am going to do some sort of, you know, genetic, like, Ancestry.com special about... I would definitely be trying to ride the high of the new Little House on the Prairie being released. And Melissa Gilbert, you cannot... unlink the two.
0: No.
1: So they should be seizing this.
0: By the way, if you are Netflix, will you buy Holly and I a house? Thank you.
2: Oh, yeah. Okay.
0: Just, I mean, if you are Netflix, you know, you have kajillions of dollars. I would like a small place in Boca. Thank you.
1: There you go.
0: Okay. That's going to do it for hour two. We have hour three coming up next. Screen Queens, all the TV news you want, plus a big fat theater review. Hour three is next.
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5: 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Inbound 394. Dealing with a fairly robust jam between 100 and 94. Your southbound suffering on 35W, that's coming right around County D. And then the constant braking and sometimes stop traffic continues into downtown Minneapolis. Westbound 694, full and rotten, 35W to the Mississippi. If you're on the eastbound side, you'll see a couple of pockets of resistance through Fridley and New Brighton. And over in St. Paul, the southbound 35E exit to Cayuga closed because there was an earlier pursuit involving a motorcycle. The rider took the Cayuga exit and hit a car at full throttle. Our 5 Eyewitness News forecast, sunny in 84 today. It's 67 right now at My Talk.
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0: Holly and I are experiencing all the four seasons. Colleen is watching Margot continue to have money problems, and 60 Minutes explodes. Hey, everybody. 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Good morning, Queens.
1: Good day, Queen.
0: Good day.
1: Good morning, Queens.
0: Good day, Colleen. Your crown's looking lovely today, Colleen.
1: Did you just polish yours, Jason?
0: I did with what's that stuff from the infomercials? Tarnax? Remember that from the 80s?
1: Yes.
0: Tarnax? Yeah.
14: Little WD-40.
1: Oh, I can smell the Tarnax right now.
0: I feel like a bank teller in the 80s that would sniff whiteout. That was my favorite thing. Mm-hmm. Yeah. Do they even make whiteout anymore?
1: Yeah, of course. People still making mistakes.
0: That's true.
14: Now you have correctional tape as an option. Whiteout in the tape form.
1: Which is kind of nice. Oh, it's less messy. It
14: instead of painting
1: it. But you can't huff it.
0: Mm-hmm. No, you can't. Mm-mm. Sorry. Let's start on Netflix today for Screen Queens. And season two of Tina Fey's produced the four seasons based on the Carol Burnett and Alan Alda movie, which I just love being able to say that. I just love being able to reference an Alan Alda movie. Anyway, loosely based on that movie from, I believe, 80 or 81, season two dropped just a year after season one was a hit, a home run for Netflix. I've watched one episode, Holly. I don't know about you, so let's start with you. What are you thinking of season two so far?
14: I've watched 3 to 4 episodes of this season of the four seasons. So I've gone through spring. Each season has two episodes that go along with it. So I've watched spring, and then I've watched part, if not all, of summer, if I'm not mistaken. My opinion of the first season of the four seasons, I loved it. Didn't see the need for a second.
0: That's right. I remember that.
14: But I'm really glad they made season two because it's excellent.
1: Oh, wow. Can I, as a person who has not enjoyed any of the seasons yet, can you give a premise of season one and then talk about what they're doing with season two?
14: Sure. The four seasons follows four sets of couples, their friends, and every season, spring, summer, fall, winter, they go on some kind of vacation or have a get-together. And it's about the dynamics of these four couples. They're middle-aged. They're all probably in their 50s. And they're going through life's motions.
1: Okay.
0: There is, in some, we don't want to say too much.
14: Yeah, something happens.
1: Obviously, there's a conflict.
14: Right. There's a conflict. Well, one of the couples splits apart. You know, this is a long-standing friend group. They have their dynamics. Well, one couple breaks up. And then things start to happen.
1: Interesting.
0: Mm-hmm. Mm-hmm.
1: And is
0: a couple
1: season,
0: surprises along the way, Colleen?
1: Is season two delivering a similar spark?
14: Yes, but different, because the dynamic at the end of the last episode of the four seasons, you're like, oh, okay, it kind of ends on a cliffhanger. Then season two has a resolution to that cliffhanger. We're moving into that resolution.
1: Ah, okay.
14: And how these dynamics between these couples are changing. Look, the cast is stacked. Tina Fey is the co-creator of the show, and her husband is played by Will Forte. We've got Colman Domingo. Amazing. Steve Carell was in the first season. And this show is a clever, nuanced, funny take on middle-aged dynamics and what's happening in your life. You know, one of the characters in the four seasons in season two exclaims, like, life is not a Nancy Meyers movie. Even though the show has that kind of hug feeling that a Nancy Meyers movie does. You know, these are all bourgeois, well-to-do, middle-aged people, because you have to have that foundation in order for something like the Four Seasons to work. You know, you can't have the problem be, well, gee, the lights are going to be turned off in my house if I can't pay this bill. No, they're not facing those kinds of problems. They're facing more existential, emotional problems.
0: Yeah, they're couples, Colleen, that are able to go on beautiful, giant friend group trips every single year of their life. They're paying their electric bill.
1: Just fine. Yeah.
0: Just fine.
1: Not an issue.
0: There is a sequence, Colleen, that I cannot wait for you to watch. Because I know I would lay right now, I don't even know where my wallet is. I would lay a 20 that you and Matt Lindstrom will be on this like Campbell's on soup.
1: Okay.
0: It is such I am so confident you two will love the vibe, the feel, the look, the everything.
1: Yeah, this has been on our list for a really long time, and I just don't know why we haven't pulled the trigger on it.
0: There's just a lot, girl.
1: There's a lot on the internet.
0: There's a lot on the internet. There, Holly, I know that in our initial review, when you and I reviewed this last year, I referenced this. Colleen, there is a sequence. This is not spoiler material, but there is a sequence that is so real and so hysterically funny to Colin and myself because it is ripped from our lives. We are, in one scene, we are the gay couple that Colman Domingo and his partner play. They're in a yurt. The friend group decides to do a Holly Roberts, and this one friend organizes this section of the trip, and it's all hot ass yurts.
1: Yes.
0: Sweaty yurts. And the gays have no time for this. Like, no. They sneak off, Colleen, to a Ritz-Carlton, and they like flip out a $50 bill to a pool boy to get them a reserved like cabana. Colin and I, again, Colin is not as effusive as I am. We were, I mean, quite literally, we had just moved into our house. We had didn't have a lot of furniture placed. We were on the floor rolling because every part of that sequence is us. We would totally do that. We love our friends, but if they put us in a yurt, we would sneak off in the middle of the night and check ourselves into the nearest hotel.
1: That sounds right.
0: Thank you. And Colleen, considering your mantra of I only sleep under 5 stars, you will love this particular sequence of the Four Seasons.
1: It's relatable.
0: Yeah. Yeah. It's relatable.
14: Remember, the Four Seasons is from an Alan Alda movie in the early 80s. So if you always keep that in mind, Alan Alda, a sophisticated, middle-aged, everybody's dad, this iteration of the Four Seasons takes that vibe into the 21st century. Tina Fey puts her own spin on it, and that's what you get. These episodes are very easily digestible.
0: Oh.
14: I think there's 8 episodes, 2 episodes for every season. So there's only 8 episodes, and they're all less than 30 minutes.
1: Okay.
0: Not that I didn't have an appreciation. You know what else? My final little note on the Four Seasons. This show, Holly, made me really appreciate Will Forte.
14: Yes.
0: Colleen, you will, and even though I really like him on SNL, he wasn't a favorite. Like, I wouldn't put him in my top 15. the four seat, I have a great appreciation now for Will Forte.
14: Yeah.
0: And his timing.
14: And in the summer episodes, he definitely takes a front seat. One of the things with his character story arc is that he makes a friend on the beach, a guy friend, like someone to play, you know, beach games with him and to do things. And Tina Fey's character is very happy for him. I mean, things happen, but, you know, it's like, oh, you made a buddy.
1: Okay, that's cute.
0: He made a friend. Yeah.
1: I love it.
0: Let's, the Four Seasons over there on Netflix, let's switch channels, shall we? We're going to go to Apple TV. Colleen has hung out with Margot to the very end. Margot's got money troubles.
1: I am actually surprised that I stuck with this show all the way to the end and surprised at how I've reacted to this show. So Margot's Got Money Troubles is the story of a college-age young lady who is played by the younger Fanning sister, whose name will come to me in a moment. Thank you. Elle Fanning. She's played by Elle Fanning. Elle Fanning is the daughter of Michelle Pfeiffer. Elle Fanning gets involved with her college professor, finds herself pregnant, much like Jason Matheson.
0: Corbin Blue's baby.
1: Finds herself pregnant and ends up having to drop out of school and find a way to make some money. In order to do so, she joins OnlyFans. Her father is played by Nick Offerman, who is a famous wrestler, kind of washed up old wrestler named Jinx. And her lawyer is played by Nicole Kidman, who also plays a former wrestler. All of these words are true.
0: Mm-hmm.
1: Greg Kinnear plays her new stepfather, who her mother has recently married. Her mother was a Hooters waitress. She is hiding that from her new stepfather because the new stepfather is a pastor. It's very interesting. There's just a lot of kind of interesting tropes at play in this show. At my first critique of it when I started the season was I was, and this is just me, this is just a me thing. I'm not a prude, but there was just a lot of nipple. There was so much nipple in this show that it was like, do we need so much nipple? But it turns out you start to get blind to the nipple after a few episodes when you really become endeared to these characters and the struggles they're facing. Nick Offerman's character has a drug addiction that he's dealing with. They're just this show is not just about kind of the character's struggles. The show ends up being about a lot of things. One of those things being the fact that OnlyFans very specifically is often misrepresented or misinterpreted by the general public as pornography. And it is not. And you hear her kind of justify that repeatedly. There are questions about whether she is a fit mother because she's on OnlyFans. So there's sort of that argument is being built throughout it. But at the end of the day, the story is about the family that you choose and how you maintain the love and affection in a family that maybe has been fractured, but they're your family nevertheless. It's just I've grown to love this show.
0: And you didn't initially, Colleen?
1: I didn't capital L love it. I was fine with it. I had to get past a lot of nipple.
14: They were staring at you.
1: They were staring at me. Okay, for those of you who are like, what is her deal with nipples? I think nipples are just really, they look like eyeballs, and that's difficult for me.
0: They're aggressive.
1: They're aggressive. They just look like they're looking at me, and I don't know what to do with it. But that's a personal problem. I got through it. Once you kind of cut through all of that, it challenges your ways of don't know what to do with it. But that's a personal problem. I got through it. Once you kind of cut through all of that, it challenges your ways of thinking in multiple ways.

0: Pfeiffer in this. I love Michelle Pfeiffer as the mom.
1: She's incredible.
0: Yeah. I like seeing her a slight, I don't want to say, it's just very, very different than you're used to seeing Michelle Pfeiffer.
1: Yes.
0: This mom is a mess. I mean, she's a mess.
1: Yes.
0: And Michelle Pfeiffer plays that very well.
1: Yes. How far in are you, Jason?
0: I'm four.
1: Okay. And how are you feeling about it?
0: I'm very similar to you in I did not capital L love it after the pilot. And then I went back and we could tell that neither Colin or I, neither of us were obsessed with it or loving it, not capital L loving it, because we were not in any hurry to go back.
1: Right.
0: So what happened was we went back and we accidentally fell in love with it.
1: That's exactly what happened with me.
0: Accidentally fell in love with it.
1: It takes about three or four episodes to get there. But I will tell you, at the end of the season, I am now sad that it's over. Yes, because I was just really falling in love with this story.
0: I also, I completely co-sign the documentation that Nick Offerman should be nominated for something for this role. I
1: Jason,
0: love him.
1: It's going to get better. It's going to get better.
0: Oh,
1: meaning,
0: really?
1: You are going to admire his performance even more when you get into the last couple episodes. He's incredible.
0: Oh, because I'm already in complete love with him. I just think this is such a great role for him.
1: It's
0: just such a great role for him.
1: He is incredible. The complexities of it will show even more in the last two episodes. You really are going to go on a ride. It's a comedy, but it makes you think. Mm-hmm. And I love it. No, I am loving it.
2: David E. Kelly show.
1: Mm-hmm.
2: And this is the first time that David E. Kelly and Michelle Pfeiffer have worked together. They are married.
1: Mm-hmm.
0: Mm-hmm.
2: And it was this project. I listened to a podcast interview with David E. Kelly, and I think he's talking about how Michelle really wanted to do this.
0: And she was apprehensive to work with him.
2: Right.
0: They were both a little like, is this a good idea?
2: We keep the streams separate. You're in the TV world. Mm-hmm. I'm over here in the movies. We have our art. We have our craft.
0: Mm-hmm. I'm glad they did, though, because
1: it is just a really good show.
0: Margo's Got Money Troubles over there on Apple TV. Let's grab the remote. We're going to go over to Jeff Bezos' land, to Amazon Prime. Holly, I just saw a billboard for this up in there in Times Square. Spider-Noir, talk to us.
2: We're swinging over to Nicolas Cage as Ben Reilly, a.k.a. Spider-Noir. This is a Spider-Man story that is set in the 1930s. Because why not? If you like Spider-Man, you're going to like Spider-Noir. If you don't like Spider-Man and you like Nicolas Cage, you might like this. Otherwise, I'm not going to recommend this. This is a 1930s retelling of the Spider-Man story. You're seeing a lot of Spider-Man villains that you normally would, and characters from the Spider-Man universe, except they are spun, into a 1930s film noir version. Now, the fun thing about this is you can watch it either in color or in black and white. The choice is up to you, and Amazon Prime offers you both iterations.
1: Thank you for the choice.
2: Yeah, I watched it in color, and that's great. I don't think it really added or took away from in whatever Spider-Noir is trying to do. You know, Ben Reilly, he plays the Spider. He's not even called Spider-Man. He lost his wife. He couldn't save her. 5 years later, he's a down-on-his-luck PI. He's put away his spider superhero powers. But now, femme fatale comes into his life, and he's trying to solve a mystery. There you go.
0: And that's it.
2: And really, that's it. It's a mechanism to tell a Spider-Man story. I enjoy what they're doing. I watched the first episode. Whether or not I'm going to stick with it is yet to be seen. I'm not super compelled by it. Some of the executive producers of this are Phil Lord and Christopher Miller. They're great guys.
0: Mm.
2: So it has a pristine sheen on it, and it's good storytelling. I just don't know if I'm interested in a superhero story in my life right now.
0: Nick is good, though?
2: Nick is good. Nicolas Cage is hamming it up. He's doing his best, Jimmy Cagney. his best Edward G. Robinson cosplay. Mean,

0: And
1: if I'm being honest, Nick Cage is the right person for that.
0: He is right person. Right? I am not beefing on the casting. The casting in this is really good. Lamorne Morris, he plays Robbie Robertson, the reporter that is a friend of Ben's and is encouraging him to go back and be the spider once again, or at least find the spider. Brendan Gleeson is the baddie. He's Silvermane, which is a very well-known Spider-Man villain. It just, I don't know. It is one of these things, and we kind of alluded to it earlier in Screen Queens, where it's like you start watching a show, you think it's fine, it's great, and then it just kind of drops off the radar. It becomes part of the, you know, B-League, and I think that Spider-Noir is going to live in that world. I'm glad that they made it. Is it for me right now? I don't think so. But hey, at least you're doing something interesting and original with a superhero property, and these characters definitely need some life into them.
2: You can watch Spider-Noir on Amazon Prime. Now to some news headlines. This was all over the place yesterday.
0: Ooh.
2: Girl.
0: Mm.
2: Girl.
0: Mm.
2: If you think your workplace meetings are dramatic, you have nothing over... You have nothing on the folks over at 60 Minutes or CBS
0: Ooh.
2: News because my executive producer, Jeff, was all over this yesterday while we, at lunch. He was reenacting. So let me just recap for those not in the biz or wrapped up in TV news drama. You don't even have to be to find this juicy. And if you care about journalism, find this sad. Everyone knows the Ellisons bought Paramount. Paramount bought CBS.
0: Mm-hmm.
2: Paramount installed a woman named Barry Weiss to be the managing editor of all of CBS News, a controversial hire. She'd really never held a position like this. She'd never really run a newsroom. She was more of a kind of opinion journalist. She started the Free Press. Okay, that's a year ago story, but I just want to bring you up to date. She has made a lot of controversial changes over at CBS. Again, y'all can debate that in your own household, but she has not been popular within the walls of CBS. Now, here's where I will pause and say, I have read so many books. It's basically the only time I read is about TV. I have read so many articles. I have talked to so many people. I worked for CBS when I started TV. CBS is an institution that does not like change. Mm-hmm. More than any other network, CBS, in those walls, in the Katie Couric documentary, she talks, there's several chapters about her time at the CBS Evening News and how it was probably a mistake for her to go over there because she wanted to change this or that. And she met opposition at every turn. So, just foundationally, CBS doesn't like change, and that's one thing. But some of the changes that this new team is proposing is just almost throwing the baby out with the bathwater. So, I think last week, they did not renew. Well, Anderson Cooper left. So he resigned.
0: Yep.
2: Now PR wise, it seemed very amicable, but he made a goodbye montage where he took a hit at the new leadership and said, "Let's hope 60 is still going to be 60 5 years from now."
0: Mm-hmm.
2: So he left, and then the contract of reporter Sharon Alfonsi was not renewed. They got rid of another correspondent, Cecilia Vega. She was just outright fired. And they fired the executive producer of the program, an award-winning journalist who had been at 60 for a while. They've just fired her and installed a former digital journalist who reported on technology to run 60 Minutes. This is the most storied broadcast journalism show in our country. It is an institution. It should be safeguarded. It should be wrapped in bubble wrap. Okay. Well, so that's all that's what you need to know. That's the nuts and bolts. That's what's happening. Well, Scott Pelley in this meeting to introduce this new dude, the new EP, after they fired the chief, Scott Pelligirl. Colleen, he gave zero blanks. Former anchor and chief editor of the CBS Evening News. He is the leader, the de facto leader of 60 Minutes. He basically, guns blazing, he accused CBS of trying to murder, that's his word, murder 60 Minutes. He referred to the new boss as basically being completely unqualified.
0: Can I use his exact words? Wow. Because if Scott Pelley said this to me, he told Nick Bilton, the new executive producer, that he has, quote, slender qualifications. Slender qualifications.
1: Oh, gosh.
0: And when somebody like Scott Pelley says that about you, wow.
2: Colleen, slender qualifications.
1: That's a choice.
0: Here's also
1: those words were choice. Carefully selected.
0: Yes. Here's also what else. Yeah. Here are Scott Pelley's exact words. She, Barry Weiss, is murdering 60 Minutes. She does not love this place. She was brought in to kill it, and she's been doing exactly that.
1: I mean, listen, shoot your shot, pal.
2: Yeah.
1: Say what's on your heart. What do you got to lose?
2: I got to tell you, I just from a business standpoint, I get that there are some politics at play here. More than likely, we don't know for sure, but there are likely some politics at play. But if I'm the Ellisons, and no matter what way my political boat is going, I just fundamentally do not know if it is good business. You bought CBS News. You bought it. Why are you systematically tearing it down? It just doesn't, I mean, fine, change your programming, put on another, you know, whatever shows you want to put on. But you are messing with the crown jewel of that organization. And it just doesn't seem to me to be smart business. If you start giving the impression to viewers, no matter that the viewers' political leanings, if you give the impression that 60 is now under the influence of political winds,
1: oof,
2: it's gone forever.
1: Yeah.
2: You've murdered it, in Scott Pelley's words.
1: Ooh.
2: You can read all about that in the New York Post and the AP. That's going to do it for Screen Queens. Like what you heard, like and subscribe. And in the comments, tell us what we need to be watching. We'll see you next time here on the old Screen Queens.
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2: I sat down with the cast, including Pedro Pascal. I know a lot of you thought that I was going to spontaneously lick Pedro Pascal. I did not lick him. What I was not prepared for was how delightful he really was. First, he smelled like warm vanilla and light wood. He looked fantastic. I get why everyone swoons over him.
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4: 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The Guthrie Theater has a lot to do with it, but also the people of Minneapolis is just what it's all about. 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
17: Well, we're still seeing strenuous levels around the metro. Good morning. I'm Kenny with our My Talk traffic. I'm looking at a center lane blocking breakdown right now. Sitting on westbound 94, just after Cedar Avenue. It's at the exit to 7th Street into downtown. The hood is up on that, and it looks like a state patrol trooper just rolled up on the scene. Again, that's westbound 94 after Cedar. Southbound 100 playing with the brakes. Brooklyn Boulevard down to Duluth Street. Not seeing any relief in sight so far for northbound 169 over the Minnesota and up to Anderson Lakes Parkway. Northbound 35W smashing the slow pedal from Diamond Lake Road all the way into downtown Minneapolis. And westbound 94, absolutely hideous in Hudson due to that river bridge project. The rejam comes at 61, takes you into downtown. And the southbound 35E Cayuga exit is still closed after an earlier pursuit. Our 5 Eyewitness News forecast, sunny skies, 84 degrees the high today. It'll drop down to 64 tonight under partly cloudy skies. Then it's partly cloudy, humid, and 83 tomorrow. 67 degrees right now at My Talk.
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0: 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Is The Weeknd live on the air with us right now?
1: Right, I am. I'm performing in Times Square in about 20 minutes.
2: That's right.
3: I can't wait for you to make all that money.
1: I know, right? Welcome back, everybody. We're so glad you're here. I'm Jace, live in New York, and Colleen and Holly are back at the ranch holding down things. I'm wrapping up my trip. I'm literally leaving. I'm doing our show, and then I do the TV show, and then jumping in an Uber and going to Newark to return back to the Twin Cities. I'll be actually with Colleen and Holly tomorrow in studio.
0: I'm so excited.
1: I know. I cannot wait to see you guys. I'll be, because the TV show is, girl, we're just on the road. We're just doing field trip after field trip. We're at Target Field tomorrow. The show will be live to kick off our summer season because the TV season's over. So we're kicking off the summer season out there at Target Field. And I'm throwing off the first pitch tomorrow at the game. So, girl, and I haven't even practiced. We haven't even talked about that.
0: You're going to be just fine. It's fine.
3: You throw a ball. Yeah.
0: They're not going to eat it. It matters, but it doesn't matter. Like, nobody's hitting it. Nobody's, you know, you just got to get it into a glove or near.
1: And Colleen, you're there as much as I'm. No one pays attention to that. I mean, no offense to anyone. No one pays attention.
0: You're the pre-show.
1: Yeah. No one's paying. So, yeah, that's why I haven't been completely stressing about it like I did with the game show. I'm like, okay, as long as I can get the ball to the home plate.
0: And if you can't,
1: Who cares? Be
0: ready for what your bit's going to be.
1: That's right.
0: Have a reaction.
1: Something. I'll just lay on the mound.
0: Yeah.
1: I'll just roll around on the mound.
0: There you go.
3: Yeah. Do you ever have a
1: chinchilla cleaning its fur.
0: There you go.
3: And you still can't get an opportunity to participate in that like running mascot contest. That's like a season ticket holder experience.
0: Matt's done that before.
1: Oh, God.
0: He was sore.
1: What?
3: What part of him?
0: The running part.
1: What, Colleen, remind me, what character was he? What did he dress up as?
0: I can't remember if he was Louis the Loon. Yeah,
1: I think I want to say Loon.
0: Yeah.
1: Oh, he didn't win, did he?
0: Oh, no. But because he sized up the competition and there was a real runner in there, like an actual like hobby runner. And he was like, well, I'm out.
1: I'm out.
0: I'm out. It's been a while.
1: I shouldn't be beating this kid. Mm-hmm. Yeah. Oh, God. I love that mascot race.
0: It's so fun. Well,
1: it's such a good idea. It's so good. And I never pick right. Every time I pick the mascot to win, that mascot never wins. Ever.
0: Remind me not to take you to the horse races for that reason.
1: Yeah, don't take me to the horse race. It is my last day here. Other than the game show, I managed to squeeze in a lot, girl. I feel like I've lived 80 lives out here. I saw two Broadway shows. So in our tradition, we have big fat movie reviews, big fat book reviews. We have a big fat theater review. And I want to start with the best reviewed show of this season of Broadway. No, not Beaches. Oh, by the way.
0: Be tripping.
3: Oh, no.
1: I passed the theater last night.
0: Oh, Memorial Marquis.
1: If it wasn't so late, because we went out last night, I'll tell you about that in a little bit, or if not tomorrow, but we had a late night last night, and we walked by the Beaches Theater, and I did take a picture for you, too, of the Marquis, but yeah, I was like, I did a little prayer for Beaches, because Beaches be tripping, because Beaches be closing.
0: Yep.
1: I actually think it closes this week.
0: Oh.
1: Yeah, I think it closes soon if it's not already dead. But yeah, anyway. I saw Death of a Salesman, the revival of Death of a Salesman. This is Nathan Lane, Laurie Metcalf, Kelly Lee Ripa, Kathy Lee, and then Mark Lee's son Joaquin Phoenix is in this, or Joaquin Consuelos is in this. And then Clock Twink from Gilded Age, he's in this. Ben Allers, he's in this as well. Guys, this is an Arthur Miller American classic about Willie Loman, a salesman in the 60s who is at the end of his career and he is battling a lack of self-worth. He doesn't know his place. There are some family dynamics at play. His sons are now older. They view dad differently. There is father-son dynamics at play. There's kind of the nuclear family dynamics of the 60s at play. And it is really about a working class man trying to find his place in the world when the world no longer wants him. Mm. I mean, that's basically the gist of it. And friends, I know why this is, as they say in the marquee, the best reviewed show on Broadway right now. Nathan Lane will destroy you. Laurie Metcalf then will come right behind him and then kick you in the face in the best way. Like, if it's enjoyable to be kicked in the face, mm-hmm. Laurie Metcalf will come right behind Nathan Lane's performance. And then just when you think you're on the ground and you can't be beaten enough, then Laurie Metcalf kicks you in the face with a powerhouse performance. She, just when you think she can't top herself, and Laurie Metcalf has done so many roles where you're like, God, she's good. And mm-hmm. God, you know, from comedy to drama, her performance with this cast, her performance as Willie's wife, is, it's why you go to a straight play. If you don't, you know, I was listening to a friend go, God, I just realized I've never been to a non-musical on Broadway.
0: Yeah.
1: When people think of Broadway, I think a big bunch of you probably think of na na na na na na na na. This is a straight play. There ain't no music in this.
0: Mm-hmm.
1: And you don't need it. These performances will carry you all the way through. And here's the biggest surprise of them all. You can call him a Nepo baby. You can refer to Joaquin as whatever. Joaquin Consuelos earned this role. I'm sure being Kelly Ripa and Mark Consuelos' son did not hurt in the audition process, mm-hmm. or at least getting him an audition. But he stayed in that room because he is a brilliant young actor. He plays the younger version of Willie Loman's, one of his two sons. And he is so powerful and so fantastic in this role that he deserves the accolades that he's getting. It's a must-see. If you can get there before Nathan and Lori leave, it's a must-see.
0: Well, I also have to say, like, Nathan Lane, I think is, when I think of Nathan Lane, I think of him as a musical actor.
1: Yeah.
0: And so for him to be in a non-musical and be, I mean, he is a great actor.
1: Mm-hmm.
0: For it to be reviewed as favorably as it has been, that's incredible.
3: Yeah, and to take on that role of Willie Loman, icon.
0: Mm-hmm.
1: Icon.
3: American theater, American culture. Also somebody who's praising Death of a Salesman, Meryl Streep. Meryl Streep is just like, look, she went and saw this play the other day.
0: Probably with Martin Short.
3: Probably.
1: Probably.
3: She said, I can't believe Laurie Metcalf. And I thought,
1: oh,
3: I just better retire because I don't know how the plank she did that.
0: Y'all, she's amazing.
3: What an artist.
1: Oh, I never thought I would say this. I second Meryl Streep. I'm sure you see words, you see the script on a page. What Laurie Metcalf does to those words,
0: mm-hmm.
1: I know this sounds ridiculous, but what she does to these words and how they come out of her mouth hole and how she performs them to her castmates, it is so real. You feel like you're being yelled at by your mom. That's the easiest way I can explain it.
0: Hmm.
1: Not yell. You know what you feel like? You feel like you've disappointed your mother. Laurie Metcalf, from wherever you're sitting in that theater.
0: Well, that's a familiar feeling.
1: Yes.
0: Do I need to pay to do that?
1: You need to pay about $150 to disappoint your mom. Yeah. Touche, Colleen.
0: I've been doing it for free for 49 years,
1: y'all.
0: I've
1: been doing it, yeah.
3: 49.
1: 49.
0: But sure, I'll pay.
1: Yeah. Yeah, pay to make Lori Metcalf feel like you've disappointed her, too. You've disappointed two mothers. That's right. No, my talkers, if you get a chance, please go see this before the cast changes. These foursome, the four leads, and Joaquin from Kelly Lee and Mark Lee, and it's so good. So very good. It's actually not just good. It's fantastic, and I'm not overblowing that one. Meryl Streep liked it. Don't even listen to me.
0: Yeah.
1: It's playing right now at the Winter Garden when we come back. Colleen guided me to this. Not that I was on the fence, but Colleen definitely pushed me over the fence for my second show. I'll tell you about that when we come back.
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15: 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We-

0: Welcome back, everybody. It's the Jason Matheson Show, starring Colleen Lindstrom, starring Holly Roberts and you. Holly Roberts, before we continue with the proceedings, do you want to give away one of our prizes? We forgot earlier, and I apologize for
1: yes,
0: that.
1: Let's give away another pair of tickets. We're going to give those away to see Six at the Ordway opening night, Wednesday, June 17th. If you want that pair of tickets, be the fourth caller, 651-641-1071. Again, that number is 651-641-1071. Caller 4 wins a pair of tickets to see Six at the Ordway, June 17th.
0: The phone lines are now open. Time Life operators are standing by. Welcome back. I'm wrapping up my time here in New York. Colleen and Holly are back at the ranch. Colleen, before I go to the second Broadway show that I saw that I have to thank you for, one more suggestion I'm going to throw out there if you're planning a summer trip. I've mentioned this 3 or 4 times on the show. I mentioned earlier that I was out late last night when I went past the theater for Beaches. Beaches be tripping, Beaches be closing. If you can swing it, my talkers, I'm going to tell you again, try to extend your trip through like a Tuesday morning. Fly out on Tuesday morning because I want you to go to an event on Monday night. For 30 years, every Monday at the legendary Birdland Jazz Club, mm-hmm. right off of Times Square, my buddy Jim Caruso hosts the Jim Caruso cast party with Billy Stritch on piano. Billy and Jim are Broadway institutions. They're actually getting ready to host. They are the performers and entertainers for the official Grammys post party.
1: Oh, wow.
0: They've been doing this for years. Billy, you've heard me reference him. He and Jim both know Liza Minnelli. Billy was Liza's good friend and was her musical director for a number of years. They know everybody. You name a Broadway star, Colleen, Jim and Billy know him. Mm. Well, cast party is the open mic night. Like there isn't an, it is the, it's original. It's Colonel Sanders' original recipe. It is an open mic night like no other that starts at 9:30 on Monday nights at Birdland. And Colleen, we went last night and it's very similar. The vibe of Birdland, my talkers, it's like a crooners, like a New York crooners. Or like the Dakota.
1: Mm-hmm.
0: And Jim, these singers are curated by Jim. It is an open mic night, but because Broadway is dark on Monday, you never know who might pop in there.
1: Right.
0: We had Simba a couple trips ago. Simba from The Lion King swung in, did a number, dropped the mic, and literally left. We've had stars walk in since the times we've been in here. We had Andrew Rannells. I mean, you never know who's going to come up and do a little jingle at Birdland, Colleen. It's my favorite New York event.
1: Did anything surprising happen last night?
0: Thank you for asking. There were no big Broadway stars, but can I tell you, it was the most consistently good lineup. Like there was only maybe one that I was like, okay, I could have done without him. But everybody else, they were either first timers. There was an Italian teacher. She teaches Italian high school students. She got up there, Colleen. She opened her mouth and we were like,
1: okay, Susan Boyle.
0: Okay, we see you. She knocked it out of the park. There was a singer from Dallas that got up there for the first time. Home run.
1: I love this.
0: That's what I love. That's what I love is when you look around and the audience is like, oh my gosh, where did that voice come from?
1: Which is also so cool too when you know you're in a place where you're like, this person, this might be their thing, like this might be what gets them discovered or whatever.
0: Oh, yeah.
1: That's incredible.
0: Yeah, there are Broadway people in the audience all the time. That's why people want to be on this list.
1: Mm-hmm.
0: So look it up. Tickets are about $40. Jim Caruso's cast party, Monday nights in New York. A couple days ago, I was invited to The Great Gatsby by star Corbin Bleu, who took over the role of the narrator in The Great Gatsby on Broadway at the Broadway Theater, right down like a block from the Ed Sullivan Theater, RIP. And Colleen had co-signed my check because, look, when Corbin Bleu invites you, you go. But I did look at Colin and I said, Colin, if you don't want to go, if you don't want to go backstage, I'll just go by myself. But then I said, Colin, let me knock this out of the park. Colleen and Tilla saw it, and they loved it. And that was like, okay, we're good. We're going. And you were right. This is a boisterous, fun, bright, showy, Broadway-esque Broadway show. It is a spectacle. It is Broadway music. And what I mean by that is the you know what I mean, Colleen?
2: Oh, it brings you back. So this, I'll say what you're saying in my way too, which is, so many of the new shows are small ensemble shows, and they're quaint, and they're good. They're not bad. This is an old Broadway show. This is a we're in the money, big moment, huge numbers, entire company, big. Yep. And that is a welcome thing right now.
0: Yes. The set is magnificent. It is framed. It is background by a floor-to-ceiling LED screen that is magical and adds such an element. It is the story of Great Gatsby. Bottom line, F. Scott Fitzgerald. So you know there's a Minnesota reference or 14 in there, up in there. And it is done in a musical. The cast, including Corbin Bleu as the narrator, the cast for this cycle was so good. The young lady who plays Daisy is a Broadway legend. She's been in Miss Saigon. She originated the role of Daisy. She's back. So if you can get to New York this summer, I know Corbin is through the summer, get there.
2: Well, and if you can't get there,
0: boop,
2: you can get yourself to the Orpheum Theater, because it opens tonight, the traveling production, which I'm super excited to see, because there's always a little bit of a discrepancy between the Broadway production and the traveling production, just in terms of how they're able to travel and stage it. And there's a couple big moments in The Great Gatsby on Broadway. I'm curious to see how they do it here.
0: How many times did you and Tilla to see it once?
2: We just saw it once. We saw it with Sarah Hyland, and this was the last time we went, which was not this past spring break, but the spring break prior. And we learned all about stage dooring. We stage doored everything, and we stage doored this so that we could see Sarah Hyland, which was so fun and so cool. Yeah.
0: Oh, yeah. Corbin works the stage door, by the way. So if you want to meet this cast, they all do it.
2: I love it.
0: The Great Gatsby at the Orpheum locally, or if you're making a summer trip to New York, head to the Broadway Theater. Get tickets now. That's going to do it for us. I'll be back in the studio tomorrow. Go out there and be yourself, because no one can tell you're doing it wrong. Right, Colleen?
2: Absolutely. You guys, kindness is free. Sprinkle that stuff everywhere and be excellent to each other. We're just trying to get through life together. And I will give you my review of The Great Gatsby here tomorrow. We'll be back tomorrow. Donna and Steve coming up next.
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5: 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What are the most important laws I need to know when I take it out on the road?
6: Well, you need to make sure you're aware of where you're at. 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There's other ones that allow you to ride in the sidewalks. There's other ones that are open where you got actual bike lanes that you can ride with. The key is for the bicyclists to understand that they need to watch out for other cars. They need to keep an eye out for stop signs. They have to follow the rules of the road as long as they're on the road. That being said, people in cars have to understand they're much bigger than bicycles, so they have to make sure they're keeping an eye out for them. They're giving them the right of way when necessary and making sure they're keeping everybody safe.
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1: Taylor Swift is releasing a song on Friday for the Toy Story 5 soundtrack called I Knew It, I Knew You. It's about the cowgirl Jessie, so it'll be a return to Taylor's country roots. Probably gonna make you cry. And let's move on from that. Going to Chapel Roan. She has revealed she doesn't have social media on her phone so she can avoid any negativity online. She said, quote, I'm in a very privileged position where I can be like, I'm not going to be on this and I'll be fine. And finally, if you like the Puppy Bowl, the cute Super Bowl halftime experience with lots of little dogs, well, a soccer version called LG Channel's World Pup premieres June 10th. 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
11: Ladies and gents, this is the moment.

0: Dawn almost just fell out of her chair. Sorry.
1: Not out of it, into it. Hi, everyone.
0: Dawn said, in this order, okay, Steve, I'm having trouble getting in here. She's trying to get her headphones on, the bag's getting set down, and then goes to sit down in the chair. And the chair starts rolling away from her. You almost fall down and go, boom. That would have been the second time I saw you miss a chair in our time together.
1: Well, this one I was actually physically aiming for.
0: That's true. The other one you just thought was there. You sat down you did a total trust fall once when we were doing a remote broadcast. But that's neither here nor there.
1: Everything is fine.
0: Everything is fine. Just
1: this
0: chill
1: fine.
0: Out.
1: This
0: we're doing okay. It's fine.
1: Hi.
0: Hello.
1: Hello.
0: I just spent $75 at the gas pump.
1: Yeah, me too. Yesterday.
0: 75. That is still a pretty big number to see. I mean, I guess usually it's like, what, 50, 55? You could flirt with 60 occasionally. 75 is a lot.
1: How big's your tank?
0: I think my tank's about 17 plus gallons.
1: Okay.
0: And just this morning on the way in, I was like, oh, you know what? Okay, let me pull off here so that I don't have to do it on the way out of here.
1: All right, I wasn't as bad as you. I was 67.53, but I was not completely on empty. So we probably got the same thing going on, if you know what I mean.
0: Yeah, don't tank shame anybody, right? Everybody's got different size tanks. How about that? They make these vehicles and they say, what do you think the tank size should be here?
1: 12 gallons. It's a smaller car.
0: But a small car wants to go long ways in between. I feel like all gas tanks should be bigger. Wouldn't that be
1: too.
0: Nice?
1: Yeah.
0: Getting a 30-gallon tank of gas.
1: Yeah, that sounds dangerous.
0: I suppose you might be right. It would just be nice to not have to go as often.
1: Well, then you want
0: an electric vehicle.
1: Thank you for filling in the blank.
0: Except I don't when the battery runs out and I'm not in some futuristic part of the world, so I don't have it. Like a trip up north, if you're in an electric vehicle, I feel like that's a real exercise of trust.
1: Or you want to drive to Alaska, do you? Huh.
0: Okay.
1: Good luck in that remote area that you're going to go through.
0: Also, my phone battery, when it's cold outside, really, really starts to go a lot faster. It just drains it. I'm wondering how electric vehicles do when it's 10 below, 20 below. Do they just watch? Does their battery power zap quicker than it does on a 75-degree day?
1: I think it does.
0: Well, then what the heck?
1: Does. I don't know, Steve.
0: Sounds like nobody's got it perfect. Plus, you want to talk about the carbon footprint. Wow, look at you getting all carbon footprinty early in the morning. There are parts of the planet that say, yes, there's less gas being used, but do you have any idea what is happening with the electrical grid and what it requires to charge an electrical vehicle? I don't study any of this stuff, guys. I don't know any of this stuff.
1: And I think the cars are heavier as well.
0: Really?
1: Yeah. There was a prop. I don't know. There was a theory that if everybody was driving around on these electric things, they have more weight.
0: Is that right?
1: Yeah. Are we going to collapse bridges? What's going to happen? I'm just saying things.
0: What are you doing?
1: I don't know.
0: I just don't know anything.
1: Good morning.
0: And that's an important thing for you guys to know when you tune in. We ought never be a source of information for you. Intrigue, curiosity, or more often than anything, I think maybe we expect that listeners say, I don't think that's right. And then they look it up on their own and we think that that makes them industrious.
1: Okay. That was a nice use of that word.
0: I don't think I've ever used it before.
1: That's nice.
0: But I think I used it correctly.
1: Do you know what I used last night?
0: What is that?
1: Uncanny.
0: You said that word in a sentence to a friend?
1: In a text.
0: Oh, my word.
1: And
0: okay.
1: I said, it is absolutely uncanny. And then I hit send.
0: Do you think
1: and
0: you said it correctly?
1: And I went and looked it up.
0: Okay. All right. Now that takes
1: did I use that right? I used it beautifully.
0: Is that right? Can you give us the context of how you
1: really,
0: used the word uncanny?
1: I really can't. I'll tell you this.
0: Give me your phone.
1: It has to do with the podcast we're listening to.
0: Mm-hmm.
1: And it reminding us of someone we know.
0: Love Trapped.
1: Yes.
0: Is the name of it.
1: And I said, it's just absolutely uncanny.
0: I'm on the final episode of that right now, listening to it a little on the way in. So I'll complete it soon. So that'll be great. Anyway.
1: Okay. Everybody's, my neighbor's listening to it. Bradley Trainer's listening.
0: Yeah, a lot of people
1: Colleen,
0: are listening.
1: Yeah. It's really good. We got listeners listening.
0: Yeah. And yes, you find out in future episodes. Other people who might be listening to the show, they start to reveal some things. Interesting.
1: Oh.
0: Hang on. Mic off. 3, 2, 1.
1: I don't think so.
0: Hang on. Mic off again because we're trying to keep it spoiler free.
1: Oh, I thought you meant us.
0: No. Oh, oh no. Listening to us.
1: I was like, what?
0: No, to that podcast. Don't go off the air again. We're going to stay on the air.
1: Okay. Hey, how are your hostas? How'd it go last night? You did a live Instagram. I happened to be on Instagram.
0: You jumped on it.
1: I said, let's see what this guy's doing. I was the first person on it.
0: Oh, is that right?
1: Yeah, because you were like looking around, waiting.
0: Yeah.
1: For people. I was like, hi.
0: Oh, I didn't see. So I do a pretty bad job of looking down at what's being commented. The first 15 seconds of an Instagram live is just, it's like when you're priming. It's not even awkward. You just don't waste your time. Say nothing. Just wait. And then it'll tell you about 10, 15 seconds in. Now you got 50 people, 75 people, 100 people. Now we're talking. Now we'll just chit chat real quick. I did my Instagram live too late last night, but I wanted to show people because I had done an Instagram live about 10 days ago about hostas and maybe splitting hostas. And in that, a week and a half ago, I said, these things will double in size. They get so big. This is why I need to split them.
1: And you need to space them out quite a bit.
0: Yes. Well, we had a company who spaced them the way that they are, and I think they could have been spaced better, but that's neither here nor there. Anyway, they are so big. They're so big. And we didn't end up splitting them before this graduation party that we hosted this past weekend because, you know, it really looks like you got like a bad haircut afterward. If you do it after they've already bloomed for the year, sprouted, whatever you want to say. So we decided we're just going to wait until the fall to do it, and then they come back as a normal hosta. And I'm going to move one or two of them. But we had someone at the party saying, what is going on in your soil here? Because I have had hostas at my house for 20 years since we've lived there. They're nowhere near the size of these hostas. And now they're almost comically big. There are about eight of them, but many of them are under the stairs. There are three that are in plain sight that are genuinely comically big. So I'll have to take pictures to try to, with some references of like, here's a Coke can on a leaf.
1: Sure.
0: They are so, they're just so big, Donna. I cannot express how big they are.
1: Do you give them Miracle-Gro or anything like that?
0: I fertilized them the first couple of years, and like I would all the plants. And no, I do nothing. And what's odd, are there other parts, and you gardeners out there, you know this, there are other parts of the soil, other parts of my property, where things grow unbelievably slowly. And it's just so funny. Like, we move there, we watch them turn all of the soil over, drop soil on there, they stirred up the clay that a lot of Chaska is built on. It's just, it's laughable how big they are. And when I said these are going to grow, there is something about that like last week or week and a half of May where they grow, blink and you'll miss it. Overnight, you come out the next day and it's like, well, that's grown by 20%. It's crazy.
1: It is crazy. I do love hostas. I took pictures of hostas this morning during my walk because I would like some hostas in my backyard in these like retaining walls. I don't know if that's the right word.
0: Yeah, yeah.
1: They're just walls that they
0: have like a raised bed behind there.
1: Yes.
0: Yeah, yeah, yeah.
1: And
0: it'd be beautiful.
1: Got to clean them all out because there's nothing but weeds. And I have a magnolia tree that won't bloom. Then I've got a dead tree. So I think I'm going to get a hold of the arboretum.
0: I got to walk at the arboretum. I got to go. They've invited me so many times.
1: Oh, what are you doing? You live right there.
0: Listen, full disclosure, don't sue me for payola or plugola or whatever, okay? I'm saying everything. They have offered to me like, here, here's a membership. We're in your neighborhood. You talk about trees all the time. Come over.
1: They're right.
0: And I've never done it. And I don't know why I haven't done it. I'll do it. I'll buy a membership. I'll walk around there.
1: It's cool. It's cool. They got bees. All sorts of stuff.
0: That's not the best pitch.
1: All right. No, they've got a lot of trees, though. It's nice.
0: That's great. And flowers. I do. I love looking at flowers. I love looking at plants. Quick update on my braided hibiscus that I got.
1: Yeah, it's beautiful.
0: I got them at Costco. They are officially attracting hummingbirds.
1: Mm-hmm. And I used to get them every year. This is the first year I haven't.
0: Did you get the braided hibiscus?
1: Yeah, and it has like the little pink.
0: Yeah, they
1: or
0: have
1: reddish.
0: Pink or yellow. Yeah, they have.
1: Yeah. And I would just put it on my stoop.
0: You'd get them at Costco.
1: Yes.
0: Okay, so they're there every year. Have I just never noticed them? Is it like clockwork? Costco has their ferns and their braided hibiscus trees?
1: They come out very early in the spring.
0: They did hang out for quite a while. I was in and out of Costco four separate times and looked at them and took pictures every time and thought, I feel like I should get one of those.
1: Yeah, they're nice.
0: And then I got two. And it's funny, the hibiscus flower looks very similar to the style of fake plastic flower that is on a hummingbird feeder.
1: Oh,
0: and
1: yeah,
0: they're
1: yeah,
0: real life
1: yeah.
0: ones. So yesterday I was just walking past my sliding glass door and looked out and I was like, oh, I just love how these look out on the deck. And then I saw, as I did that, a hummingbird.
1: Nice.
0: He's humming around, getting all his pollen or his nectar, whatever. He's pollinating.
1: It's beautiful. I'm so happy for you.
0: Thank you, everyone. We have a lot to get to today, despite how that first block went. The College of Pop Culture Knowledge comes up at 10:30. We play Whose Voice Is It Anyway at 9:30. And, excuse me, at 11:30. At 9:30, we do Pop Culture Ping Pong. A lot of fun stuff to get
1: to.
0: So
1: much.
0: But when we come back, guess who did not make the invite list for Taylor Swift and Travis Kelce's upcoming wedding? This, according to seemingly reliable sources.
1: Okay.
0: I was sort of surprised by this. They were once in a pretty famous photo with Taylor Swift. So we'll get into that. And I've got double relationship news for you.
1: You do?
0: Yes. Celebrity relationship news. The little story about Hailey and Justin, how they brought Jacob Elordi and Kendall Jenner together. And I have a question. Are we witnessing the hottest couple currently active in Hollywood right now? We'll get to all of it when we come back. Donna and Steve on My Talk.
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3: Chess boxing. Contestants will start with chess.
0: Yep.
3: And then when the time expires, the match is paused and the competitors will put on boxing gloves and step into the ring. Then after 3 minutes, they return to the board game.
4: Do you know how long it takes to wrap up boxing gloves?
3: 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I know how to wrap my hands.
5: I took a kickboxing class once. 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
3: You can wrap your hands wrapped while you play chess.
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4: 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Keep going.
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0: We're working early.
1: Not as early as the morning show.
0: We're a DJ. You're not a DJ.
1: What do you? Wow, Donna.
0: You're an announcer.
1: What?
0: Maybe not an announcer.
1: What am I?
0: You're a radio personality.
1: Contributor. Even worse. Hey, Donna! Come on, man.
0: Anyway, hi, everyone.
1: Hello.
0: Thank you for listening.
1: Watch me contribute now with relationship news out of Hollywood brought to you by me. This never happens. I'm doing this to appease you.
0: Thank you.
1: And our boss. Taylor Swift and Travis Kelce, their once close A-list pals, snubbed from the upcoming wedding, this according to Page Six.
0: Which ones?
1: Miles Teller and his wife, Keely Sperry. Or Kaylee, it depends. You must know and try to figure out how it's spelled. Do you know how it's pronounced?
0: How do you spell it?
1: K-E-L-E-I-G-H.
0: Would that be Kelly?
1: Kelly? Just complicated spelling of Kelly? Miles Teller and his wife,
0: Kelly,
1: Miss Sperry, are apparently not invited to Taylor Swift and Travis Kelce's upcoming wedding. Page Six has exclusively learned this, Donna. Now, here's the sitch, though. Like, an exact reason for the possible snub not provided. However, this comes 7 months after there were some rumors that had begun swirling that there was a little strain with that foursome friendship. Taylor Swift, Teller, and Sperry's last public sighting together was way back February 2024. They were up in the suite at the Super Bowl with Taylor Swift. There was a very popular, famous photo that was

0: taking them all up in the suite together. This was when the Kansas City Chiefs beat the San Francisco 49ers. Now, Sperry still follows Taylor Swift, who, by the way, doesn't follow anybody, so nothing to be made there, on Instagram. But she has stopped regularly liking her posts, which means...
1: Who is monitoring this?
0: Page Six has a person. It means that Page Six has a person on the payroll who monitors like frequency. The only two uploads that the actress has shown love to since April 2024 are Taylor Swift and Travis Kelce's engagement news, which happened in August of 25, and her announcement that she bought back her master recordings. That was in May of 2025. And I guess that back in November of that year, Miles Teller, apparently also, like I said, not invited if you're just tuning in to Taylor Swift and Travis Kelce's wedding.
1: Friends with Travis Kelce.
0: He gave a cryptic response when he was asked whether he and Sperry, who notably starred in Taylor Swift's 2021 music video for her song, I Bet You Think About Me, Taylor's version, would be attending their pal's wedding. He said, you know, I don't know. That is going to be, I imagine, one impressive wedding. That was what he told Parade magazine.
1: Now he's eluding,
0: kind of dodged,
1: evading the question.
0: But he said, but yeah, just very happy for them. I've known Trav for a while, too, and I think they're having a blast. That's the point. He also, that following week, Miles Teller went on to New Heights, the Kelce Brothers podcast.
1: Yes.
0: But they didn't, like, go deep into that. He was there to promote something.
1: Yeah, but they wouldn't have him on if there was a falling out. Dudes are different.
0: Dudes are different, and it might be like, okay, yeah, you can still honor that commitment, but I don't know if they're on the list. Or maybe further down the line, they decided, yeah, we're not going to have them. But... Miles Teller and his wife, Kelly Sperry. Is it really Kelly? That's crazy. That is a crazy spelling of that.
1: I think it's Irish.
0: I'm Irish, so may I have the floor?
1: You're barely Irish.
0: What do you mean?
1: You're American.
0: Donna?
1: What?
0: Wow. Hi. If you're just tuning in, that's Donna Valentine erasing my family history. You're canceled. You are absolutely canceled right now.
1: Thank you.
0: What? It's a weird way to spell Kelly. Anyway, you're not going to be there.
1: It's fine.
0: Neither are we.
1: Anyway, no, we're not. But you know what? You can't invite the whole world.
0: But could you make room for Miles Teller and Kelly Sperry? More Hollywood relationship news.
1: What?
0: I guess Hailey Bieber and Justin Bieber kind of sort of brought Jacob Elordi and Kendall Jenner together. They were first spotted together at Justin Bieber's after party after Coachella. He did those back-to-back weekends at Coachella.
1: Okay, yeah.
0: And so, you know, they're saying, hey, you know, Justin and Hailey Bieber kind of played Cupid for Jacob Elordi and Kendall Jenner. Blah, blah, blah.
1: They
0: were spotted. And then they've been trying to really avoid photographers and lay super low. But I am just here to say this. Are we seeing the hottest, like physically most attractive Hollywood couple right now in Jacob Elordi and Kendall Jenner?
1: They're a very good looking couple.
0: They are they have got to be on the Mount Rushmore of hot Hollywood couples.
1: Yeah.
0: I mean,
1: they're both tall. They're both, you know,
0: they're both
1: dark.
0: Just very pretty people.
1: Yeah, they are.
0: I mean, I'm not here to rank the hotness of the Kardashian crew.
1: I mean, Bieber's pretty hot too, and so is his wife.
0: Okay, you want to throw them up there? We'll get them on the Mount Rushmore.
1: Let's throw about 20 of them up there.
0: 20?
1: I mean, there's too many.
0: Well, listen, I mean, you could, I know this is a little passe these days, but Blake Lively and Ryan Reynolds.
1: Sure.
0: They're a hot couple. But look at Jacob Elordi and Kendall Jenner. The two of these creatures are pretty, pretty.
1: They're pretty, pretty.
0: They're pretty, pretty people.
1: They're pretty, pretty, pretty,
0: pretty,
1: pretty,
0: pretty
1: people.
0: There you go. So anyway, congratulations
1: to
0: them.
1: First of all.
0: What?
1: I'm proud of you.
0: Thank you! I don't get exactly what I should out of these articles that I read about Hollywood couples, but I get my own twist on it, which is like, dang, they're hot.
1: That's beautiful.
0: Good for them.
1: That makes me happy.
0: Second of all.
1: Yes?
0: I think you said first of all.
1: Oh, I did?
0: Yeah, so now give me a second thing.
1: How much did you hate that?
0: No, I'm growing. I'm growing. I'm learning to love what you love, like a good friend, you know?
1: Oh, thank you.
0: Get interested in what your friend is interested in.
1: I'm gardening now. Yes.
0: Yes. Okay. Hollywood relationships have long been a blind spot. I'll hear about a divorce and say, I can't believe I got married. It's such a whirlwind. You should try it.
2: Where talk is fun.
3: Yeah, might take my mind off things.
2: My talk. Everything entertainment.
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1: Your 5 Eyewitness News weather forecast. Mostly sunny today with a high of 84. Partly cloudy, 60 tonight. Tomorrow, mostly cloudy. Late afternoon thunderstorms are possible with a high of 83. Right now, the My Talk studios, it's sunny and 72.
0: Welcome back. Here she is, ladies and gentlemen, Donna Valentine.
1: You don't have to introduce me, just so you know.
0: Well, okay. You said I was nothing but a radio announcer.
1: I didn't. What? I would never say that. You are a personality, my friend.
0: Not a DJ, because I've never jockeyed discs.
1: You don't run
0: discs.
1: A board and, yeah, mix
0: I've
1: music.
0: Asked to have boards that I can run. I've been explicitly told by our engineering team, you are not allowed to touch those things.
1: Because you cannot be trusted.
0: Okay, well, maybe I can't be trusted. You know what? They did this to me. I'm like one of those kids that you're like, you can't do that, you can't do that, you can't do that. And then the reason I can't be trusted is because the one day that they finally let me do it because you're out, then I'll start pushing all sorts of buttons over here and trying to do a bunch of sound effects.
1: Because it's fun.
0: Because no one ever let me. So I'm like, I got to smoke these cigarettes while mom and dad are away.
1: I see.
0: Where if they just let me casually smoke every now and again at the dinner table with them as we talked about our day, I wouldn't be as addicted to it.
1: Anyway, back to the show.
0: Yeah.
1: I don't know if you're going to be down for this, but I know a lot of people are going to be. You know how the Super Bowl does the Puppy Bowl?
0: Yes.
1: Well, if you love Animal Planet's annual Puppy Bowl special, the producers have now made a soccer version.
0: Oh, fun.
1: It is a four-part event. It is on LG channels.
0: Okay. That LG is like, yeah, like TV company,
1: TV,
0: so it's probably
1: yeah.
0: their own little streaming sitch.
1: There might be a little app for it or something on your TV, or you could download it. Anyway, it'll star 48 rescue puppies as they play soccer in a bracket-style competition to raise adoption awareness. It is called LG Channels World Pup.
0: That's fun.
1: So cute.
0: That's cute.
1: They're
0: That's
1: from,
0: cute.
1: Yeah, I mean, it's really good just to bring attention. I would like a follow-up to see how many of the puppies that are involved in the World Pup get adopted.
0: Yeah.
1: It would be nice to see a follow-up on the Puppy Bowl, and just show the families that adopted them, maybe make a special out of that.
0: Mm.
1: Anyway, it's going to be 12 shelters and rescue organizations across the country that will represent 8 different national teams, and they're all adoptable. It's going to premiere June 10th, the day before the World Cup, and U.S. World Cup veteran and CBS Sports host Jimmy Conrad is going to be the referee.
0: Referee, that's funny. Oh, jeez. That's cute.
1: You could watch it on your LG Smart TV or LGChannels.com.
0: That's pretty cute.
1: I got to admit. Too.
0: That's pretty stinking cute. You think Clint Eastwood is retired, Donna? He just turned 96.
1: I think so.
0: We've never heard a formal announcement of him saying, I'm done. He kind of strikes me as the guy who says, I'm just going to work until I die, frankly.
1: Yeah. Yeah.
0: Well, according to his son, Kyle, he thinks his dad is retired. He did an interview with a French magazine. This actually happened way back in November. But now there was a particular quote from it that started circulating this past week. His son said, I have so many fond memories of working with him. Now he's retired. He's 95 years old, now 96. But I was very lucky to be able to work with him on quite a few films. It was a great experience for me. No official word from Clint yet. I would just like to go crystal ball with you.
1: Okay.
0: Let's say in the distant future, so distant, you're 95. Are you working? Because I've heard you go back and forth on retirement, saying things like, oh, it must be so nice to be retired and just to chill and do whatever you want, wake up whenever you want and all of that. And I've also heard you say, I just like working. I like doing the radio.
1: This is the portion of the show, everybody, where Steve tries to push me out so he can audition new people.
0: I am just trying to get to know your general timeline.
1: I'm just going with the flow, man. Everything is fluid.
0: Don't love that. If you could imagine yourself at 95, give me a percentage chance that you're still doing something. Maybe not full-time radio. Maybe you're doing a podcast here and there. Maybe you're doing something that is creative. You're still creating. The chances, is it a 1% chance? Is it a 99% chance in the age of 95?
1: What was that? That's
0: one of the noises that you'll be making at that age.
1: I don't know. A 10% chance?
0: Wow,
1: maybe?
0: Okay.
1: I'll do something. Needlepoint. No, I'll have arthritis. Probably not. It'll probably be psoriatic arthritis.
0: For
1: at that.
0: Sure.
1: Yeah.
0: That.
1: Okay.
0: I meant like still working, not having a hobby at home.
1: I'm not working. I'll be creative.
0: Okay.
1: But not in the same way. No, I don't want to be working for the man.
0: Yeah! Maybe there won't even be men at that point. We don't know what science has ahead of us.
1: That's true. In what, 10, 15 years? Yeah.
0: How about at the age of 70? You feel like?
1: I'm not working.
0: Yet. Yeah, thank you.
1: No.
0: Yeah, I'm out of here.
1: No.
0: Yeah, you guys can have me till I'm 70. That's it. It'll be a stripped down boat that I would be on in the future. All of my money is going to my children. I could see myself being on like a... Are you familiar with canoes?
1: I am not a fan.
0: Boy, canoes are extremely tippy.
1: That's why I'm not a fan. And what are those other really narrow ones?
0: Kayaks.
1: Not a fan.
0: That's the solo version of canoeing.
1: Yeah, not doing that.
0: Yeah, they are so tippy. I remember doing canoeing at camp. They would always tip, and then you would be under it with your fellow camper. And now you're underneath the canoe, but your head is up. Yeah, it's nice because you can breathe and like hold on to the seat or whatever. But now you're like, we got to try to push this thing up and over. This was in Lake Erie. So what a way to learn.
1: Nice.
0: Thanks, man. I love the Great Lakes, man. Hey, pop quiz.
1: What?
0: Can you name the Great Lakes?
1: I don't think so. Superior, Lake Erie, Lake Huron, Lake, how many are there? Seven?
0: You said Superior, Erie, Huron. There are only five.
1: Can I have the first letter? Just in the interest of time.
0: Of time. M.
1: Me. Michigan.
0: Michigan is number four.
1: Okay.
0: O is the first letter in our fifth and final of the Great Lakes.
1: Lake Ontario.
0: That's right.
1: Woo!
0: Nice job, Donna.
1: Thank you. Thanks for the help.
0: You're welcome.
1: On that note.
0: Anyway, happy retirement to Clint Eastwood.
1: If he's retired.
0: Thank you.
1: Okay, tell me what you think of this. Gene Wilder is... there's going to be a biopic about Gene Wilder, you know, some of his greatest films, Willy Wonka and The Chocolate Factory. It's really the only one I know, actually.
0: Young Frankenstein.
1: That's such a good one. Yes. Anyway, you got another one or no?
0: Those are the.
1: Okay. Then thanks to Mel Brooks. Anyway, people are
0: saying. Blazing Saddles.
1: Yes, of course. That does not stand the test of time. I will tell you that.
0: It has a weird aging way about it. They had a very different style of humor back then.
1: Yes, they did. Anyway, they are going to do this biopic. They're going to do this biopic that will, like, just, you know, look at his personal life, going from theater to cinema to comedy. And people are saying that Jeremy Allen White should play him.
0: It's the hair.
1: It's the big eyes.
0: Yeah. Wow, they kind of do look alike.
1: And he's a good actor.
0: Yeah.
1: Wow. Now, casting has yet to be announced, but that's the word on the street is that they're looking at Jeremy Allen White.
0: You seen some of these side-by-sides of the two of them?
1: Oh, no. Perfect.
0: I mean,
1: that is just perfect.
0: And I'll tell you what, they'll save money on hair and makeup. No prosthetics needed, no
1: just
0: hair needed.
1: Just throw a top hat on him and that's he's it. Willy Wonka.
0: Give this guy a cane, make sure he can do a quick little somersault. We've got our Gene. Wow,
1: that was easy.
0: That looks great.
1: Congratulations, Mr. White. I know that came out weird.
0: That was a tough congratulations. That was tough. But you're okay.
1: Thank you.
0: Boy, they even have those blue eyes. They both have blue eyes.
1: Yeah.
0: Jeez Louise.
1: It's beautiful.
0: That's great.
1: Good time.
0: You struggling to say congratulations there reminds me of we hosted this graduation party for my nephew and his buddy. And it felt like a Temu version of the decorations. I think they got them as a hand-me-down. Someone gave them to them. So they gave them two things. One that said, congrats, crad. What a difference a letter makes.
1: You sure the little G thing didn't fall off?
0: There was
1: off?
0: No G thing on it. It was congrats, CRAD, C-R-A-D. And then they gave them balloons, too, 2026. 202, all the same size, probably about 8 inches. When I tell you that that six was 2 feet, I'm not exaggerating at all. So it was congrats, CRAD, 2026! But hey, whatever you can do to save a little money.
1: That's great. I love it.
0: Fine. It's fine.
1: All right, we should go.
0: We will go. Something weird has been going on in Brooklyn. Something real weird, kind of like real-life Teenage Mutant Ninja Turtles. We'll explain that. Chapel Roan, why she doesn't have social media on her phone. And then if we have time, and I hope we do, I've got some fun facts for you, Donna, about LaCroix, about Pepsi, and the shortest commercial flight in the world. It's a random grab bag of fun facts. We could hug after each one.
1: I'd prefer not to do that part, but everything else sounds great.
0: That next on Donna and Steve.
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14: You asking people around the office about what your experience is going to be like tonight for your spray tan is pretty fun.
15: It's pretty.
14: Because you're like somewhat like weirdly nervous about it. And I'm like, it's just a spray tan, right?
15: Why is this so scary? And so then everyone's talking me through it, including Kendall. And they're like, you're going to pick up your butt and you're going to show your booty hole. And I was like, what? Do we all just know that? I'm a little worried because I almost got naked for the Reiki guy who actually put a blanket on me.
14: Yeah. Not only do I not want you to take your clothes off, actually add another layer, please.
15: So I'm so scared.
14: Yeah.
15: I'm going to be like, okay, walk out naked. And they're like, you pervert.
14: Yeah.
15: Go back in there.
13: Brittany and Kendall with producer Mike. The next generation of talk radio, where talk is fun. My Talk 107.1. Everything entertainment.
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0: Hello.
1: How's it going, everyone? Thank you for joining us.
0: Fine. I'd say 6 out of 10.
1: Okay.
0: How about you, 1 to 10?
1: I'd say 6 sounds about right.
0: 6 is right.
1: Yeah, 6 sounds about right
0: today.
1: 6
0: is so right now.
1: I mean, it will be a 10 out of 10.
0: Oh, yeah, the show is a 10 out of 10. The entertainment content, etc. But just our personal feelings. Hey, guys, newsflash, we're not robots.
1: I mean, I feel physically like, I guess 6 out of 10.
0: Yeah, I see what I say. I don't know. I was walking in, my back hurt, my hamstrings were tight.
1: Oh, yeah, I could not walk up the steps without oohing and aahing.
0: Yeah.
1: And I went for a walk this morning.
0: Oh, you did now?
1: Yes.
0: That's good. Yeah.
1: I didn't yesterday because I brought my dog to daycare. And I have to leave early for work. So that eliminates the walk.
0: Yeah.
1: You know how it is, right?
0: Not really.
1: All right.
0: But that's cool and I'm loving that. And it's nice. You can email the show at Donna and Steve Show at mytalk1071.com. And we love it when you do. Something weird's going on in Brooklyn, Donna. And I'm heading to New York. Should I, next week, should I go to Brooklyn and get in a sewer? Because apparently it's all the rage right about now.
1: No.
0: Oh.
1: You shouldn't.
0: Okay.
1: But I'll save that for the till your story's over.
0: Well, police have investigated some videos of men mysteriously emerging from Brooklyn sewers. They say there's no threat to the public. Officers have scoured the sewer system to make sure that nothing nefarious had been left behind. You know, your mind could go some pretty dark places as to, like, what are they doing down there? Are they planting things down there? Is this some sort of
1: a
0: terror plot or something like that?
1: These men, quote unquote, actually look like teenagers to me.
0: Well, they're calling them men. Maybe that's because they're coming out of manholes. I don't know. I have not thoroughly researched on this story. But no immediate threats seem to be happening. But it's gotten people's attention. They've gotten in on video. Imagine you're walking in Brooklyn. And then you hear like metal scratching across the asphalt. And then you see people coming up
1: one after another, like a clown car.
0: I think there were 7 in a row at one point. Bing, bing, bing, bing.
1: It was crazy.
0: That's a very, very bizarre thing. They say the NYPD, to make sure that there was not a threat to the public, sent their highly trained emergency services unit officers into the sewer system to make sure nothing nefarious had been left behind by the individuals. Nothing was found. And the City Environmental Protection Department, which manages the system, also went in, apparently found no damage to the sewer system equipment. So, my question for you, Donna.
1: Mm-hmm.
0: You've watched Dateline, a lot of crime stuff.
1: Yes.
0: What are they doing in these sewers?
1: It is my understanding, thank you for asking, that they are looking for jewelry, goods, things that people may have accidentally flushed or dropped through. That's what I heard.
0: Really?
1: Yeah, my sources tell me that they're just looking for stuff. But the thing is, there's gas lines down there. There's pipes that can burst. It's very dangerous.
0: Oh, my gosh. Yeah.
1: And gross. Can you imagine how many rats are down there?
0: Yeah. What you have to go through to get to the ring that someone accidentally flushed. I don't know if it's worth it. Stay in school, everybody.
1: Unless they know that somebody in the area accidentally flushed something. Ridiculous.
0: It's so, I just cannot imagine.
1: Yeah, that's so ridiculous.
0: Although I would like to tour a sewer system at some point if I didn't have to smell anything. The Teenage Mutant Ninja Turtles, all jokes aside, made sewers seem very interesting because much of the cartoon was set down there. They had a lair down there and it was so cool looking. And then in the movies, like Teenage Mutant Ninja Turtles 1 and 2, when you see where they end up living under there, it seems, when I was a kid, you couldn't have shown me a cooler place to live.
1: Cozy.
0: Than the Ninja Turtles' lair. Yes, Donna.
1: No, wait a second. You're saying lair, and that's reminding me, didn't the Beauty and the Beast show, didn't that guy, the Beast, live in the sewer?
0: No.
1: Where'd he live?
0: In a castle.
1: Not in the TV show.
0: Oh, okay.
1: He's sewer guy.
0: Is he really? Oh, yeah, there was a TV. I never saw this TV show. That may have followed a different sort of canon than the than the animated version would have shown. Let's see what you find. Is he a sewer-dwelling beast?
1: TV show was called...
0: the movies, they got more money than TV.
1: Beast lived in... Okay, let's see.
0: And here we go. Survey says...
1: Secret hidden sanctuary in New York City. Ron Perlman played the Beast. He lived in an underground utopian community of social outcasts known as the World Below.
0: Oh,
1: and
0: cool.
1: There were hand-built tunnels and chambers.
0: That's fun.
1: So, yeah. That was the whole thing.
0: Well, we got to talk with these guys, these sewer people in Brooklyn. Find out, was it like that?
1: I mean, shouldn't they be arrested?
0: Wow.
1: Is it an arrestable offense? Because one of the cops was likened it to jaywalking. There's a reason you shouldn't do it. It's because it's dangerous.
0: Listen, you're talking to a guy who's been ticketed twice for jaywalking. I can't throw stones. I got a rap sheet.
1: Twice, huh? I didn't know about the second time.
0: Yeah, two times.
1: I think you should go to Queens.
0: Second time I ran from police. Go ahead.
1: I think you should go to Queens.
0: For their sewers?
1: No.
0: Oh.
1: You should go there to do the Jim Henson creature thing.
0: I did float that to a producer. We were talking about it. So we'll talk about it more when we're together. But I was like, hey, we got the creature shop. It's owned by Disney. This would be so fun. Yep. So we'll see if we can turn that into something.
1: Great idea. I expect credit. Thank you.
0: You will get the credit, Donna.
1: Thank you so much, Steve.
0: What do we know about Chapel Roan?
1: She does not have social media on her phone. And that's her technique to steer clear of negativity on social media. She just deletes it off her phone.
0: Yeah, that's probably a pretty good strategy.
1: I think so, because she said it's so difficult. The world is so difficult to navigate right now that if I didn't just delete it and keep it moving, I kind of make it like a big hurricane. She said it's got to be hard for a lot of artists because you rely on social media to fuel your momentum.
0: Yeah, you get your songs out,
1: yes.
0: Engage, yep.
1: And she said it could be really disheartening. It can feel very hopeless. She said, but I'm in a very privileged position where I can just decide, I'm not going to be on this. I'll be fine. She said, not everybody has that attitude. But she also says no matter what people say about her online or in person, it's not going to keep her from writing about the things that matter to her.
0: Okay.
1: So that's healthy, I think.
0: Yeah. And you know what? Kudos to her for saying, you know, this is a privileged position that I have.
1: Yeah.
0: I've already got enough momentum, wind at my back, where I don't need to heavily engage and rely on that and
1: right.
0: Feed the beast.
1: Yeah.
0: So to speak.
1: I agree. Oh, back that's to cool. The Beast, huh?
0: Beauty and the Beast.
1: I love it.
0: And it's sweet.
1: I love everything.
0: You seen the animated one?
1: I don't think... Maybe when I was young.
0: That'd be interesting to walk with you through the top 20 animated movies of all time and which ones you've seen and which ones you haven't.
1: And there could be ones that I've seen that I don't remember. Like, I've seen the Spaghetti Dogs, the Lady and the Tramp.
0: That's the one.
1: But do you know how long ago that was?
0: Spaghetti Dogs. It sounds like the Timu version that a mom would buy the DVD copy of.
1: If you like Lady and the Tramp.
0: I love Spaghetti Dogs. Spaghetti Dogs, Donna.
1: It's also what's for dinner.
0: Oh.
1: Spaghetti Dogs. Anyway, yeah, that would be kind of an interesting experiment.
0: Yeah.
1: For sure.
0: I have some random facts, Donna. I like random facts.
1: Well, I know you
0: do. You know this is how my brain works. Just tell me, yay or nay, are these interesting or not?
1: Okay.
0: In 1966... Pepsi tried to compete with Yoo-hoo by making its own chocolate drink. It was called Devil Shake.
1: Oh
0: but it was a huge failure and only lasted about a year.
1: Never knew that. That's interesting.
0: All right. One for one.
1: Can I ask a question?
0: Sure.
1: Do you know what devil dogs are?
0: Are those hot dogs with hot sauce on them?
1: No. Devil dogs, this is why I bring it up, because I wonder if they got the idea from devil dogs, were... shaped like a hot dog, but it's like a chocolate cake with cream filling.
0: Mm.
1: It was just a snack cake.
0: Cool.
1: Devil dogs.
0: Okay, now I know. That's great.
1: All right, tell me more things.
0: LaCroix gets its fancy French name from Wisconsin.
1: Oh, From the St. Croix?
0: Did you know that La Croix is actually a cross between La Crosse, Wisconsin, where it's made, and the St. Croix River in western Wisconsin?
1: I did not.
0: It is pronounced technically La Croix, so it rhymes with enjoy, not La Croix or La Croix, like the French might say it.
1: No way.
0: I didn't know that.
1: Me either. Okay, that was interesting. Thank you.
0: All right. How about this one? I'm on a roll, baby. The shortest commercial flight in the world is in Scotland. The flight goes between two islands in Orkney, Scotland, and it lasts about how long?
1: 15 minutes.
0: 80 seconds.
1: Why bother?
0: I don't know. Your only other option is swimming?
1: Or a boat?
0: Sure.
1: What?
0: Interesting.
1: Yeah.
0: All right.
1: That's a good one. That's a good one.
0: All right, I'll see if I can end with one more here. Sweden, if you believe in that, has more than 267,000 islands.
1: Whoa.
0: That seems fake. Only about 1,000 of Sweden's islands are inhabited, which is also a crazy number, if you ask me.
1: Yeah.
0: And only around 8,000 have some form of building. Are we sure that there are 267,000 islands?
1: Somebody had to count them.
0: That's a lot of islands.
1: Yeah, I don't believe that.
0: I didn't know that Sweden had any islands. I thought it was landlocked.
1: I never really thought about it.
0: I don't know things about Sweden or Switzerland.
1: That was a good one.
0: Thank you.
1: Yeah.
0: There you go.
1: Yeah, really
0: you
1: good,
0: go.
1: Really good. We'll be back. All right.
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3: 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This is truly delightful.
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9: Well, Ariana Grande has released the video for her latest single, Hate That I Made You Love Me. It's a horror-inspired visual, and it co-stars actor Justin Long. As a matter of fact, the video opens with Long burying Grande in an underground bunker filled with stacks of black and white composition notebooks marked with her, quote, insecure. The song was released as a single on Friday in anticipation of Petal, her eighth studio album, and that project is going to come out July 31st. In some other news, Katie Segal is the latest addition to an untitled Apple TV comedy. Segal will appear alongside previously announced cast members Elizabeth Banks, Ted Danson, and Rob Delaney. Here's a logline for this untitled show. Fresh off a messy divorce, Heidi, played by Banks, sets out to secure a lively second act for herself and her kids, but when she stumbles into coordinating her father's, played by Ted Danson's, retirement retirement community sexcapades, Heidi is forced into an unlikely alliance with his girlfriend's perpetually single son. And finally, Anna Kendrick has been hired to direct The Seven Husbands of Evelyn Hugo for Netflix. This movie follows a fictional old Hollywood star who gives a final interview to an unknown journalist, and during her tell-all, the fiercely private celebrity pulls back the curtain on the true story of her infamous seven marriages and other wild tales of showbiz scandals, betrayals, and woes. All right, that'll wrap up the dirt for this hour. For more entertainment news, go to mytalk1071.com. 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
2: Of course we will. That's what we do. MyTalk 1071. Everything entertainment.

0: Hello. Welcome back to the show. It is Donna and Steve. All right. The speculation has been confirmed. Taylor Swift is releasing a song for Toy Story 5.
1: Oh, yes, yes.
0: Very exciting. It's called I Knew It, I Knew You.
1: This after the Billboard speculation. There was a billboard that was up, said TS on it, like Toy Story, but also maybe Taylor Swift.
0: Mm-hmm.
1: 13 Clouds were on it.
0: Yep.
1: Jessie, the cowgirl, was seen. And what did it, the lyric was, she's making this up, she's making these moves up as she goes.
0: Yes, which is part of one of Taylor's songs. And turns out she wrote it.
1: Wow.
0: She did reunite with her collaborator, Jack Antonoff, for this one. And it's going to be a return to her country roots. It is inspired by, you ready?
1: Yeah.
0: Rootin' tootin' cowgirl Jessie's ongoing journey in Toy Story 5 that began back in Toy Story 2.
1: Aww.
0: Taylor said she always dreamed of getting to write for these characters who she's adored since she was 5 years old watching the first movie.
1: Mm-hmm.
0: And then she was lucky enough to see an advanced, you know, screening of Toy Story 5. And it was in its very early stages. And she said, I saw it, I got home from the screening, and I just started writing. She said, sometimes you just know.
1: Mm.
0: So.
1: That's great.
0: I can't wait to hear it.
1: It gets released on Friday.
0: That's right.
1: That'll be awesome.
0: I know.
1: Great. I'm excited. I saw Toy Story actor Tony Hale. He's part of their voice cast.
0: Yeah.
1: He was on Live with Kelly and Mark, and I guess they showed a clip coming back from commercial break, and then Kelly Ripa is there saying, why am I crying? Why? What is it? Why do they always make us cry? What is it about these Toy Story movies? There is something particular about them.
0: Nostalgia.
1: Yeah, it's nostalgia. We all had toys. We all imagined with our toys. Have you seen some of those pictures, Donna, of the toys that are like laid out on the porch or the sidewalk as the kid goes off to kindergarten? And so in the foreground you see the toys, and then in the background you see the kid heading off to kindergarten.
0: Do you see the kid from the back?
1: Yes, and it's like the toys are like saying goodbye.
0: Got like
1: so
0: a little
1: cute
0: backpack on, yes, probably. Oh,
1: and then now they've also this year they started doing that trend turned into graduating seniors as they were in their cap and gown and all the toys were there.
0: Oh my gosh,
1: it's really sweet.
0: I know.
1: I heard somebody say about nostalgia, it's life's most beautiful sort of pain. And
0: yeah.
1: I thought that articulates it in a way. I intentionally like going into a nostalgic state, almost catatonic, as I look out and think about something, knowing full well that it brings me this beautiful like pleasure, and it always is accompanied
0: painful
1: by pain. And it's and that actually makes it a richer thing to feel.
0: Yeah, that bittersweet feeling, that's a gut puncher. But you know what I think it is, too? I think it's love.
1: Yeah.
0: I think that's like the overwhelming feeling is that love, but that is behind us.
1: Yeah, yeah, there's something there about the never, you can never go back and truly taste it again. It will always be but a memory.
0: Yeah.
1: But like a really wonderful memory to conjure up. And sometimes if you can get into a nostalgic state, again, follow my 9 steps to reaching your own nostalgic state course online. But it can really, it's like you taste it again. You know, it's like you can,
0: Yeah.
1: So it gives you these high, I don't know, tangible feelings inside of like, I remember that vacation. I remember how we felt when we went down that slide and then we knew the next day we were going to Disney World. And also, there's this pain of like, but I'll never be able to fully touch that again.
0: Yes.
1: Not on this side of eternity, at least.
0: Wow, that's so poetic. You know when I get that feeling?
1: It's my first time being high.
0: anyway. You know when I get that feeling? I used to go into schools and read to the kids and do a little Q&A thing. And every time I walk into like an elementary school, Like, not the newer ones that are all like, I'm talking the ones that have history.
1: And I know what you're going to say.
0: I walk in there, I smell the smell.
1: Mm-hmm. That's
0: and
1: it.
0: And I am back.
1: Yeah.
0: I'm just like, oh my God, I just get flooded with memories.
1: Isn't it crazy?
0: Yeah.
1: And that was, how long did you work with the Scared Straight program?
0: Oh, thank you for asking.
1: Yeah.
0: It was only for 4 years.
1: Okay, good. Court mandated.
0: Exactly. Mm. Thanks.
1: Let's go watch Toy Story. I hope Randy Newman's, I'm imagining his
0: you
1: song.
0: You got a friend in me.
1: So this is a mockery of Randy Newman. Love that at all.
0: I was trying to do my Randy Newman.
1: I don't need you doing your rigid body language, too. Oh, man.
0: Dang it.
1: He's so good.
0: Oh, his whole family is like brilliant musicians. Yeah, there's a documentary on him.
1: Really?
0: Yes. And you're just like, what? And your brother, too? And what? Your sister?
1: Really?
0: It's a very musical family.
1: Good campfires.
0: For sure.
1: Nice, man. Country music star Megan Maroney is sharing her trick for getting tour ready, performance ready. She wears one of those weighted vests while on a treadmill.
0: Smart.
1: While singing.
0: Smart.
1: Because she said some of the costumes that she wears on stage can be between 10 and 15 pounds. You know, they're all bedazzled and loaded up with stuff. You're not wearing polyester out there. They're wearing these shiny, blingy, attention-grabbing
0: yes.
1: things that are heavy.
0: Yes.
1: So she trains with a weighted vest, which brings
0: Smart.
1: Me back to this question. Where's your weighted vest you said you were going to bring in a year ago and start wearing it at work?
0: You know, I was going to wear it this morning, and I should have, but I was running so late on my walk to get outside.
1: Are you embarrassed to wear it here at work?
0: Well, I don't know that it would serve me in the way that I'd want it to. No, I'll bring it in. Today would have been a perfect day because I'm wearing an appropriate attire.
1: Yeah.
0: Workout
1: yeah, you don't
0: attire.
1: Want to put it over like a really nice
0: top
1: shirt.
0: Right.
1: A blouse. This.
0: Right.
1: This is perfect.
0: This
1: That's
0: is,
1: a
0: I'm
1: base
0: going
1: layer.
0: To the gym after here. Yeah.
1: That's a base layer.
0: Dang it.
1: What? How many times have you worn your weighted vest in the last
0: Not many.
1: Year? Give me a specific, I'll give you under five.
0: Three. Yeah.
1: Donna.
0: Yeah. I always forget. So I put it right by the door now. It's like right in front of the door. I have a little basket.
1: When's the last time you wore it?
0: I don't have to
1: Well,
0: answer
1: I'm just
0: that.
1: Saying you're acting like you're saying right now, like, so now what I do.
0: What I did was put it there so I'd remember to start using it.
1: Have you since you put it there?
0: No, because I just put it there yesterday.
1: Okay.
0: What are you going to be like that for?
1: I'll just ask a question. I just want to get to know you.
0: No, thank you. Anyway, Taylor Swift, new song, Friday.
1: No, Megan Maroney.
0: Megan Maroney that sings with a weighted vest. Cool. Try it at home. Like I don't.
1: It is the suburban middle-aged woman call. It's like a natural rite of passage, right? When a man hits 45, he either needs to get into smoking meats or World War II history. When a woman hits 45, she gets the weighted vest. It's a rite of passage. It's now, this is for you.
0: Is that how it works?
1: Unofficially.
0: Are you seeing a lot of older people with weighted vests?
1: I think it is primarily a middle-aged person kind of thing.
0: Oh.
1: Online, it became sort of a meme.
0: I did not know
1: middle-aged
0: that.
1: Middle-aged women, it's the vest. It's just the...
0: Huh. I did not know that was a thing.
1: They would put it with the Lion King music, like, Simba, it is time. And then the woman would turn and she would get her weighted vest put on her.
0: Oh, man. I did not know that. Now I feel really stupid.
1: Hey, don't you feel stupid?
0: But I suppose it's good for your muscles, your bones.
1: I actually follow some scientific-y guys about, they're like called science-y bodybuilders, science-y muscle growth people.
0: Okay.
1: And they seem to largely have a positive attitude toward weighted vest and their overall increase of your general caloric burn throughout the day, and that they can be a useful tool in slow but steady fat loss.
0: Okay.
1: So it seems very gimmicky, and maybe it won't be around in 2 years anyway. I mean, look, anybody see the shake weight recently? No. Buried.
0: Good point.
1: Well, how the hell did that get on our TVs?
0: I think I missed that whole...
1: The shake weight?
0: Yeah.
1: Oh, my gosh.
0: But I know what you're talking about.
1: Google a commercial on it during the break.
0: No.
1: It's unbelievable that it was ever on. Jack LaLanne would never.
0: Okay, I'm going
1: to Let's take a break. Wait, are you looking it up right now? Okay.
0: Yeah, shake weight.
1: Original commercial.
0: It's only 2 pounds?
1: I think you could get it in maybe some different weights, but yeah, it wasn't about how much weight you were lifting. It was the repetitive movement that you were doing.
0: Okay.
1: You got it up? Are you on YouTube now?
0: I am on YouTube. I've got a spot that has to run, everybody.
1: Okay,
0: here she goes. At least it's a lady. Oh, my God.
1: This is on televisions.
0: This is not okay. I feel like somebody did this as a joke.
1: I do, too. And incidentally made millions and millions of dollars.
0: Oh my God.
1: I know. It's so crazy.
0: How is that allowed?
1: It should
0: How
1: have
0: are
1: been
0: there
1: blurred.
0: Not censors?
1: That feels like something that should have been on in Europe. You know, London has looser rules. Their commercials are a little crazier.
0: Yeah, but like in the middle of the night on Cinemax.
1: Let's take a break.
0: Yeah.
1: When we come back.
0: Wow.
1: Hey, there's a Don't Stop Believin' challenge. We'll get to that. I want to hear what that's all about. And also a softball player in Texas who eats this for good luck. Do you have any weird superstitions? If so, you can give us a call. 651-641-1071. We'll get to that when we come back, Donna and Steve on My Talk.
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1: Hey, what's up, friends? 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Have you been out to see Guys in Dolls yet? It is on the main stage right about now, and you could book your tickets to see it. 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We, the Pattersons, we

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9: Let's do the Don't Stop Believing Challenge.
8: This is really sweet. There is a high school in Iowa that went all out to show support for an 11-year-old who is battling cancer. His name is Eli Belzer, and they launched a challenge where schools have been posting clips of students singing Don't Stop Believing by Journey, and they're doing it as a tribute.
9: Mm.
8: And now it's become his fight song.
9: Mm,
8: and there are groups of schools joining in. Stormer, I didn't make this the proper, I didn't highlight this properly, but do you think you can like just play a little bit of his, I believe we hear from his mom.
7: Yep, 2 seconds, please.
8: 2 seconds, everybody. Quiet on the set.
9: Here we go. Stand by.
7: And here we go.
10: So grab your friends, hit record, and sing a few lines of Don't Stop Believing. Because sometimes belief is the most powerful thing we can give.
11: Everyone who joins the chain shows that Eli is not fighting alone.
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13: Sing it loud, sing it proud, sing it for Eli.
14: If you change one person's life, you could really change the world. I feel like these are a bunch of students that they're changing Eli's life. And I think Eli will go on to change the world.
8: Oh,
9: that's sweet.
8: See, I love stuff like this.
9: That's awesome.
8: You know, just a nice chain reaction, and he could feel the support and all the love.
9: Yeah, just imagine how he feels when
8: right.
9: he

0: sees that or hears that, and then thinking about how his parents probably feel and what a like boost to their hearts that must be.
1: I just think it's very sweet. Oh, that's so awesome. I want to give them a little props.
0: Yes.
1: Okay, now I have to tell you about a baseball player, a softball player. Okay. There is a Texas softball player named Hannah Wells who eats ladybugs for good luck.
0: Oh, dear Lord. Oh, my God. Oh, what?
1: It's a superstition that has gone viral. She plays for the Longhorns, and she's playing in the Women's College World Series. And apparently, this superstition goes back to her childhood. If she sees a ladybug, she devours it.
0: Huh.
1: So
0: that is an interesting thing.
1: She is a freshman. She's a pitcher and a utility player on the Texas softball team. And she signed with them after being named Gatorade Player of the Year as a senior at whatever high school she went to. And apparently, that's her thing. She has a superstition.
0: Okay.
1: She sees it. She eats it for good luck.
0: I'll tell you who probably doesn't love that. The ladybugs.
1: Right. And
0: they
1: guess
0: see
1: who
0: her
1: else?
0: As a monster, PETA.
1: You got it.
0: Oh, man.
1: Yeah, so.
0: I looked up some other odd food superstitions. Like, did you know that in Italy, they eat lentils on New Year's Eve because they resemble tiny flat coins? So the more you eat, the more prosperous your upcoming year will be.
1: I did not know that.
0: Let's see here. How about fish scales? In the Czech Republic, while not eaten, some people carry the scales of a Christmas carp in their wallets throughout the year to attract money. In Russia, the last bite of bread, a little superstitious. Folklore suggests that if a woman eats the last remaining piece of bread on a plate, she is destined to marry an old and unattractive man. So leave that last bite for us, ladies.
1: Oh, my God.
0: In El Salvador, Donna, oranges, peeling an orange in one unbroken strip is a sign that predicts a future successful marriage.
1: Huh.
0: Tell you what, if you can peel an orange or even a little clementine, a little cutie, all in one fell swoop, whoo, that's a good feeling.
1: Wow, that's like doing the Rubik's Cube, like in a... That's like doing the Rubik's Cube in a matter of 2 minutes.
0: Yeah, Donna.
1: I can't peel. I can't do that.
0: We should have an orange peeling contest someday.
1: Sure.
0: Puff tortillas in Latin America during cooking. If a tortilla puffs up perfectly while on the comal cooking top, it signals good luck and love and an impending marriage, rather, for the cook. Cool, man.
1: That's beautiful.
0: Let me give you a couple of bad omens from food, and then we'll move on.
1: Okay.
0: Chewing gum at night. If you do this in Turkey, parents often tell children that if they chew gum after dark, it mysteriously turns into the rotting flesh of the dead.
1: God!
0: See, now there's a different way of parenting. I'm starting to get a sense that in Turkey, they're not doing like that. We don't tell Kaden, no.
1: Right.
0: We don't want to put no
1: energy. Everybody got some red button.
0: Yeah. Send your freaking kids to Turkey. They'll be cannibals when they come back. Flipping the fish in China or Taiwan. Never flip a whole fish over on the plate. In local folklore, doing so symbolizes flipping your boat, resulting in bad luck at sea or financial disaster. And finally, if you drop a tortilla in Mexico, sounds like the name of a book, your in-laws are planning to pay you an unexpected visit.
1: Oh, that's interesting. That's very interesting. Don't drop a tortilla, if you know what I'm saying.
0: Let me just repeat the turkey one more time. In Turkey, if your children chew gum at night, it will mysteriously turn into the rotting flesh of the dead. We need to get some Turkish parents on this show.
1: That is really aggressive.
0: It's Turkey, baby. Anything goes.
1: It's Turkey, baby.
2: Well, I guess it's official.
0: It's crazy over there, man. I love Turkey.
1: I guess we should get a caller on the line for me to play the College of Pop Culture Knowledge.
0: 651-641-1071. Call now.
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1: Hey guys, it's Donna, and it's baseball season.
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1: Thank you, Steve.
0: I'll do a bunch of these
1: next
0: during
1: time.
0: The commercial.
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10: 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And your forecast for the rest of today, mostly sunny skies with a high of 83. And then mostly clear skies tonight with a low of 61. Looking ahead to tomorrow for your Wednesday, looks like it's going to be partly cloudy and 84. And right now, My Talk, it's sunny and 76.
1: Hi.
0: Yeah.
1: All right.
0: I love doing this show with you, man.
1: So fun.
0: Thank you all for listening. 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
1: so many
0: it.
1: Ways.
0: Listen anytime, anywhere.
1: Thank you.
0: You're welcome.
1: Would you like to play a game?
0: Yeah, let's play it right now.
1: You ready?
0: Take your time.
1: All right.
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10: welcome back to the College of Pop Culture Knowledge, everybody. It's Donna Valentine with her her 163 points, taking on Steve Patterson with his 217 points.
0: Here we go.
10: Donna is eligible for the lifeline today. We are going out to Plymouth, Minnesota, and we are saying good morning to Dave.
0: Hey, Dave, how are you?
14: Doing well. How are you all?
0: We're doing great. What's going on? Are you in the car? Are you driving somewhere?
14: Yeah, I just dropped off my daughter at my in-laws, so now I'm on my way to work.
0: Wonderful. And what line of work are you in, Dave?
14: You could just say, like, manufacturing, production.
1: Yeah. Get off his back,
0: okay.
1: Man.
0: Oh, a little mafia situation here. Yeah.
1: Well, maybe he doesn't want them to know he's calling.
0: It's a front. What made you listen to this show, Dave?
14: It goes back a while, and more than anything, I like classic rock, but the classic rock only plays the same songs over and over again, so I listen to My Talk instead.
0: Listen.
1: Thank you.
0: We're winning one classic rock listener at a time,
1: that's
0: and Dave,
1: right.
0: You are now the torchbearer of this revolution.
14: Oh, I mean, I love classic rock, but the bad news is they don't make any more of it. So
0: and that's the truth.
14: In a row, so.
0: I'll tell you what.
14: I'll give them a plug. Greta Van Fleet's pretty good. Anyway.
0: Yes, we Greta Van Fleet, but we don't even hear new music from them. I mean, they sound like Zeppelin, and then we were making a huge deal about it, 6 years ago, maybe a little more, and then I feel like they fell away. Like, we don't hear them much anymore.
14: Yeah, that is true. So I think they have a new album in, like, the next year, but one of those things where, you know, they'll make a couple albums, and the band splits apart, and you get 3 albums, and they're done. So
0: yeah.
14: We'll see what happens.
0: All right. Well, wonderful. Well, Dave, thank you for calling in today.
1: And I'm Donna
0: Valentine.
1: Hey,
0: Donna, could you stay out of this, please? We'll send it over now to Stormer to find out today's topic.
10: By the way, we forgot to tease the topic like we said we were going to.
1: Right. Dang
0: old
1: it.
0: Habits die hard. I'll write it in tomorrow's
10: All right,
0: rundown
10: we'll try
0: so
10: again
0: we remember.
10: Tomorrow. Well, for our topic for the game today, this actor sparked a debate about airline etiquette after calling airplane mode on her phones nonsense during a recent podcast appearance. In fact, it wasn't the only thing he questioned about airline rules. He also questioned about passengers getting up and down on their seats, the putting away tray tables and all that stuff. And yeah, it just sounds like he's not the most fun traveler to take a plane ride with. That actor is Paul Rudd. We're doing Paul Rudd trivia today.
0: Okay.
1: Yep.
0: I feel like wow. Well said, Donna.
10: Yep.
0: Okay, I'm going to leave the room now. Tell me when it's my time.
1: All right,
0: good luck, Donna.
10: All right, cool. All right, Dave, I'm going to put you on hold really quick as we go over the first round of questions with Donna. Again, Paul Rudd trivia today, Miss Valentine. Are you ready?
1: Yes.
10: Great, let's begin with this first question here. All right, Paul Rudd's character in this NBC sitcom marries Phoebe Buffay.
1: That is called Friends.
10: He plays Gary Gruberson in the Supernatural comedy film franchise.
1: Supernatural comedy film. Scary movie.
10: And he stars alongside this actor in the movie I Love You, Man.
1: I don't remember. I don't know. Zach Galifianakis. And the second one, I'm going to need Dave's help, clearly. He seems like he'd be a Paul Rudd fan.
10: Well, we know he's a classic rock fan, that's for sure. Let's find out if he also likes Paul Rudd. All right, Dave, we're bringing you back into the conversation here. You heard my Paul Rudd questions. You heard Donna's answers. Would you like to change any of Donna's answers?
14: Oh, I wish you got the Friends one wrong, so then I could be helpful on that one. I want to say in that new, I don't think I ever saw it, but I've seen Ghostbusters.
10: Okay.
14: I think that's the only thing I could throw out there. So if you're more confident in that than what you put out, that's, I think, the only thing I can offer.
10: Well, here's the thing, Dave. There's no such thing as Donna Valentine being confident in her answers when it comes to this game.
1: That's
10: so
1: right.
10: I think she will be confident in your answer if you want to change that to Ghostbusters.
14: What was the one that you said?
10: What was that?
14: What was her answer?
10: She said Scary Movie.
14: Scary Movie. Was he in Scary Movie? Supernatural. How about Ghostbusters?
10: Okay.
1: I like
10: Sounds
1: it.
10: Good.
1: All right.
10: All right. Thank you so much, Dave. I'm going to put
1: Thanks,
10: you on
1: Dave.
10: Hold one more time. Let's bring Stevie Boy back into the room now.
1: Hi, Steve.
13: Hey, Donna.
1: Come All on
13: right.
1: in now.
13: All right. How'd it go?
1: It went. Thanks, man.
0: Hey, okay.
10: All
0: I'm
10: right,
0: ready. I'm ready. I'm so ready.
10: We're doing some Paul Rudd trivia today. You're ready? You just said you are.
0: Let's do it.
10: Okay, let's begin with this one. All right, Paul Rudd's character in this NBC sitcom marries Phoebe Buffay.
0: Friends.
10: He plays Gary Gruberson in this supernatural comedy film franchise.
0: Pass.
10: And he stars alongside this actor in the movie I Love You, Man.
0: Jason Segel. Is the other one Scary Movie? Say it again.
10: He plays Gary Gruberson in the supernatural comedy film franchise. All right. Time is
0: Dang
10: up.
0: It.
10: Let's bring Dave back in here.
0: Dang
10: Let's
0: it.
10: See who gets to spin the wheel, you guys. Question number one. Paul Rudd's character in this NBC sitcom marries Phoebe Buffay. You all said Friends.
0: Yeah, baby.
1: All right.
10: Friends, yeah. You're on the board.
1: Woo.
10: Well done.
1: Right.
10: Question number two. Paul Rudd plays Gary Gruberson. That's just a fun name to say, Gary Gruberson. In this supernatural comedy film franchise.
0: What is this?
10: Donna, originally you said Scary Movie, but then Dave changed your answer to Ghostbusters.
0: Oh, yes,
10: Steve,
0: he's right.
10: You also said Scary Movie. Correct answer is, who are you going to call? Ghostbusters. Great assist from Dave right there.
0: Donna.
10: One of Will Forte's best characters for sure. All right, final question we go. Donna and Dave are in the lead. Paul Rudd stars alongside this actor in the movie I Love You, Man. Donna and Dave, you said Zach Galifianakis. Steve, you said Jason Segel. The correct answer is Jason Segel. Well done, Steve.
0: You know, that's a deep cut for me because I randomly covered that red carpet premiere, and I don't think I've ever seen the movie. That's the only reason that I remember that.
1: Got it.
0: It was that was meant to be a name drop.
1: Yeah, we know.
0: Okay.
1: Wait, hold on a second.
0: Sorry, man. Had a nice time with Paul Rudd. Did a sweet, sweet bro hug with Jack Black. We broke down the art of the bro hug. Sorry. I'm sorry. It's my story.
10: You're sticking to it.
0: Yeah.
10: Yeah.
0: Well, let's go to the tiebreaker now.
10: Yes, the bonus round, how this works. I will start to give out the clues. If any of our contestants, including you, Dave from Plymouth, if you figure out what the answer is, your name is your buzzer. Okay, guys? Okay. All right, here we go. All right, Paul Rudd appeared in a 1996 movie that's named after this tragedy. That movie starred Claire Danes and Leonardo DiCaprio.
1: Donna? Okay. It's Romeo and Juliet. It's like a remake kind of thing called Romeo and Juliet.
10: That's your answer?
1: I don't know.
10: That's the correct answer. That means
0: like, is she going to talk herself out of this right now?
10: But the assist with Dave is your winner today in the Paul Rudd edition, College of Pop Culture Knowledge.
1: I thought they named it something else. You know how they do that with 10 Things I Hate About
0: You?
1: Yeah,
0: right.
1: Based on, yeah.
0: Oh, hey, Dave, that means you're
1: Yay!
0: A part of the winning team today, which means you get to now spin the wheel from Plymouth. We want you to really put your back into it, okay? So give us a nice, loud virtual spin.
15: All right. Hi, Duken.
10: That's amazing.
0: Street Fighter.
10: Oh, my gosh. And today's game for Donna Valentine was worth.
0: I love it. I love Dave.
10: She got 1 point yesterday. She's losing 1 point today, which means, sorry, Donna, another whammy for you. We're dropping you down to 162 points while Steve stays at 217 points.
0: Dave, you did your best.
15: I'm happy I contributed one anyway.
0: Yes.
1: Thank you, Dave.
0: That's
15: Every
0: right.
15: little bit helps.
0: That's right.
1: That's right. It really does. And thank you for finding us and listening to us.
0: Yeah.
15: Yeah, no problem. Thanks for all an alternative. So
0: yeah,
15: change every day. So it's nice to listen when during the drive home.
0: Oh, good. Well, thank you so much. We appreciate you listening, Dave. Great Street Fighter shout out there too. Is that Guile? Who did that?
10: Oh, I don't remember for sure.
0: Dave, is that Guile?
15: I don't remember the name either. I just it's kind of like the Kamikami Ha.
0: Yeah, it's either that or Ryu.
10: I know
0: maybe.
10: That one. So.
15: Yeah, right. Okay. Maybe it was Ryu. I was going between the two. I was going to Kamehameha or Hadouken. We went to Duken.
0: Yeah, it was very good. Man, how about Street Fighter? I mean, E Honda, Chun Li, Dalsim, Zangief. It was so great. What a game.
1: Spike Rogers. Yeah,
0: Donna,
1: totally.
0: Don't say Spike Rogers. Thank you, Dave. All right.
10: Yep, stay on the line, Dave. I got a t-shirt for you.
0: Spike Rogers.
1: We'll be right back.
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16: No.
13: Apostrophe S. Scratch Kitchen is what it's called.
16: Never going to catch on because
13: clearly
16: I can't.
13: That's why I never made it to Minnesota.
16: Cheddar. 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
13: You can't do it.
16: I'm so glad it's not here.
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1: 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And what I mean by that is, yes, I do have a bathroom, but it is hideous, if I'm being completely honest.
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10: 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I want to be just like a king. Take my picture by the pool,
1: because I'm the next big king. Hi, welcome back to the show, you guys. Appreciate you listening. It is the Donna and Steve show. What are you doing over there? Steve is like, let me take your picture. And I'm like,
0: well,
1: why?
0: You were showing me ChatGPT things that you were working on, some fun shirts that you're trying to get together for our cruise to Alaska. That doesn't matter. No, why do you keep everything secret?
1: Because I didn't.
0: That aren't going to be available for purchase. They might likely not even be made. It would just be a little random pop-up prize thing. What do you care?
1: Just be professional.
0: I am,
1: sir.
0: Being professional. Why do you think that people are like going to be getting in line for pre-orders and break our computers?
1: I don't, but I'm just like, just can you have a little, what do you call it?
0: Discretion. This is the original photograph. I said to Donna, hey.
1: That is not the original.
0: It is the original.
1: What is going on with my stomach?
0: Friend.
1: Why is my stomach like that?
0: I don't know, but you need to know that that is the original.
1: I need to see that again.
0: This is the original, and then I'll show you the after. I said to Donna, here, let me take a picture of you, because she was showing me these ChatGPT things she did. And then Donna goes, no, you're not doing this. Immediately puts her hands up in her hair, starts to like tossle and jostle it. And it's like, there's no way you're going to, and then does like the smile face all ready for her photo. So yes, that is the original photo.
1: What is going on there?
0: I think just the fabric is hanging out kind of weird there.
1: No, you guys, I look like I'm 15 months pregnant.
0: 15 months. No, wait. You think that's bad. Then the next one.
1: Try this with your coworkers at home.
0: Yeah. This is what I see.
1: It's just, leave me alone. It's basically Large Marge from Pee-wee's Big Adventure with the bugging eyes. Okay.
0: That's fun.
1: You know what? That's what I see, too, if I'm being honest.
0: I said make one hair growing out, too, and that's what they added above your lip. That's that thing that looks like a corncob pipe.
1: Nice. Anyway.
0: We have two things here. We have the best excuses if you want to leave work early, a little tip for you, and then we've got answers to the Facebook question today. What is something you're a total cheapskate about? But first, start with this.
1: Okay. It happens to be National Leave Work Early Day, okay? So you should probably celebrate. Okay, so there is a list that's out on the internet. These are ways that you can duck out of work early. These are excuses, okay? I'm early. Not endorsing this.
0: No, we suggest overtime.
1: But what if a pipe burst at your house?
0: Is that one of the excuses?
1: It's number one.
0: Oh, that's not bad.
1: That's pretty good, right?
0: You got to go now.
1: Right.
0: You got to get out of here now.
1: My dog ate something questionable.
0: How would you know that?
1: Camera? Dog sitter?
0: Okay, yeah, you need to follow up on that, though.
1: Yeah, you're right.
0: Yeah, you need to understand the story.
1: You broke a tooth.
0: Been there.
1: Right? Dental emergencies are good in a pinch, but you have to use them sparingly.
0: Yeah, especially if you keep coming back with all your teeth. Right. It's like, how many grandmas died in your life? You know, the old, oh, my grandma
1: right,
0: died.
1: Right, right. Your car broke down. You have jury duty. Your physical is taking longer than expected. Apparently, you were coming in late with that one. But some people say the best excuse is none at all. Just simply email your boss in the morning and say, hey, I need to head home early today. I've got something important to take care of. Boom.
0: Yeah. Okay. Cool. Right? That's great. Just every now and again. Folks. Just call out early, man. It's okay.
1: It's okay.
0: Yeah, and it's less of a hassle. You have a little more thought to do if you're in a presentational position. If you're giving a presentation that day, at your meeting at work, maybe not that day. it's a little weirder for us because we're presenting each day. But if you're Andrea the accountant,
1: stop
0: coming.
1: Your absence is not going to be as noticeable as ours would be.
0: Your impact is still high.
1: Yeah, of course.
0: Very high.
1: Andrea, you know we love you.
0: Yes. I mean, AI is absolutely coming for your job, and you need to hear me when I say that, right? But 20 years from now, are there accountants? That feels like an AI kind of a job. Well, what are we doing? Why are we trying to...
1: I don't like this proverbial we.
0: We got ourselves into this mess, and we got to get ourselves out of it.
1: You dang right. So good luck, everybody.
0: Yeah. Good end, Steve. Way to end that well.
1: Yeah.
0: Yeah, man.
1: I know you are, but what am I?
0: Well, jury duty was stupid because you can't call out early. Oh, the courthouse just called me. I need to leave now. You get a notice ahead of time,
1: not
0: and then
1: necessarily.
0: You go. They're not going to call
1: I
0: you that.
1: I finished my air shift. Okay, I know what you're saying. You know that you need to make the call at a certain time.
0: Sure.
1: And I had to shoot right over to the courthouse.
0: Really?
1: After a show where I was like, I called in the morning, nothing. Then I called at noon, and they were like, yep, you need to be here. And I was put on a jury that day.
0: What if you forgot to call? Honest mistake. I forget stuff all the time.
1: I think you get arrested and thrown in the slammer.
0: Oh, my gosh, bro.
1: Right.
0: And then you have to stand trial in front of a jury.
1: That's right.
0: People who actually remember to call.
1: And then nobody wants to show up.
0: Bro.
1: Full circle.
0: I asked on Facebook a rando question. What's something you're a total cheapskate about? Recently, we've asked, what is something you're a snob about? How about just a total cheapskate? Rachel said her clothes. She said most are Amazon, Costco, and Walmart. I feel seen.
1: You must.
0: I like to purchase my clothing where I get my rotisserie chicken. There's something about that. Full circle.
1: I can see that.
0: Kelly says Kleenex, napkins, and Ziploc bags. She goes the dollar.
1: Oh, I see. Yes. I keep going to the other thing. Like she's spending the expensive money.
0: No, these are cheapskate things.
1: Okay.
0: Cheapskates. How about this? Brenda says, I only buy greeting cards at Trader Joe's. They are 99 cents and lovely.
1: Ditto.
0: High quality paper and lovely or funny sentiments.
1: Yep.
0: That's extremely inexpensive for a greeting card.
1: I know, because they can be like $6. Do you know what I did? I actually put it on my Christmas list and I got it. I got a box full of greeting cards. It's in a hard box, like a little filing cabinet thing. And then they're categorized and they came with get well cards, thinking of you,
0: happy birthday. That categorization is really nice.
1: Yeah, and it's a nice practical gift.
0: That's a great gift to give someone.
1: I mean, people aren't doing cards as much anymore, but you know.
0: Yeah, just send a text. Hope you're feeling better. David says what he's cheap about, apparently toothpaste, squeezing every last drop out of it.
1: I get it.
0: Right?
1: I am not one of those people, but I get it.
0: How about seasonal paper napkins? And again, thank you cards. First items I look for at a thrift store.
1: Smart.
0: Says Caitlin.
1: Very smart.
0: Jane, this is Rogue. Jane says I use my tea bags twice. Hey, Jane.
1: Leave her alone.
0: Okay. I want to say stuff. All right. That's okay, Jane. That's not weird, Jane. Second cup of tea doesn't suck, Jane.
1: You know what?
0: What?
1: Maybe, Jane, treat yourself. Because this morning, I went to make a cup of coffee, right? And I put it on the medium-sized thing.
0: Yeah.
1: And it didn't fill very far. So I was like, okay, now I'm going to hit the same pod again with the small cup. Overflowed. Coffee was weak. It sucked.
0: There we go. So, Jane, single tea bag situation moving forward.
1: Unless you're running low.
0: Ray answers the question. If you're just tuning in, we're going through things that you're a total cheapskate about. We got some answers on Facebook. Ray says literally everything. I even get a $12 haircut.
1: Great.
0: Where? That's very, very cheap. That's like with the students. I used to go to a place in California. I could get a student haircut, a student at, you know, cosmetology school or whatever for $10.
1: What? Wait a second. How about like one of those, you know, chains, like rate clips?
0: Yeah, they're not $12.
1: Okay.
0: Tammy says, I make my own cleaning products.
1: That's nice.
0: Yeah. what is it? Our buddy Patrick, the laundry evangelist. He's vinegar or vodka. One of those V's are going to get the stuff out for you.
1: I use a lot of vinegar.
0: And he uses a lot of laundry soap as well to treat stains. Laundry soap and a certain laundry brush. So you put the soap on and then like a little...
1: Okay.
0: It goes back and forth and it helps to like loosen it. He explains it a lot better than I am right now, but some sort of a fiber level. Mm.
1: Nice.
0: Right?
1: Yes. Oh, I have a tip too when you're done.
0: We'll end there.
1: Okay. Do I have time to give a tip?
0: Yes, you do.
1: Okay. So I discovered this. I'm very impressionable on Instagram. I see something, I'm like, yes, like, want.
0: Yes.
1: Well, there was a... I learned how to pet my dog in a way that a dog's mom would pet it. So like big strokes by the side of its mouth. Like,
0: you're going to be licking this dog soon, Donna.
1: I found an alternative. You take warm water, mm-hmm, and a new toothbrush.
0: Okay.
1: And you do the same thing. You lightly do it to their head and the side of their face. You just keep doing it. I kid you not. I was like, oh yeah, this is BS what this guy is doing. He's like, do it tonight before bed and see what your dog does. This dog became so lovey and snuggly. Like, normally she stays on her side, I stay on my side.
0: Mm-hmm.
1: She kept creeping towards me, putting her, you know, head under my hand, laid her
0: Chin,
1: thank you, on my shoulder and fell asleep like that.
0: Wow.
1: So try it at home with your own pup.
0: A toothbrush in warm water and then strokes on the head.
1: Yes, because it's almost like a wet tongue.
0: Wow.
1: Kind of doing it like mom-like, and it just soothes them, brings them to a calm state.
0: Wow.
1: Right? Give it a try.
0: However, if you like your space from your dog, do not do this.
1: Do not. Like. This is an absolute not a good thing to do. But do it.
0: We'll be back.
4: Where talk is fun.
5: Right about here, we could use a few laughs.
4: My talk. Everything entertainment.
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10: Well, Variety and CNN are teaming up for another installment of Actors on Actors. In its 24th season, the award-winning interview series will include Jennifer Aniston and Lisa Kudrow, Kit Harington and Peter Dinklage, Tracy Morgan and Marcello Hernandez, Kerry Washington and Tony Goldwyn, Elizabeth Banks and Josh Hutcherson, and many, many many more. The video conversations will premiere for one day starting on January 3rd. And so, excuse me, not January, June 3rd, I should say. In some other news, Outlander Blood of My Blood Season 2 has set its premiere date at Stars. The second season of the romantic epic prequel series will launch on September 18th. And Stars has also released the first teaser for the new season, and the prequel series continues to expand the time-traveling universe by focusing on the love stories of Jamie Frazier and Claire Beauchamp's parents. And finally, Zack Snyder has come aboard to write and direct a reimagining of Escape from New York, the classic dystopian action movie from John Carpenter that starred Kurt Russell. The original 1981 movie was set in the future, which was then 1997, when Manhattan had been turned into an island-sized maximum security prison. Carpenter also made a sequel in 1996 titled Escape from L.A., but Zack Snyder is doing this new Escape from New York, not exactly sure when that will be released yet, or if Kurt Russell will come back for it, we don't know for sure. All right, that'll wrap up the dirt for this hour. For more entertainment news, go to mytalk1071.com. You can also download the MyTalk app.
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0: so intrigued.
1: Hello. Hey, guys. Welcome to hour three of the Donna and Steve show. I am the Donna. He is the Steve.
2: Hey, everybody. Hi, everybody.
1: Hello.
2: Don't forget, you can email the show, Donna and Steve Show, mytalk1071.com. Do you think there are people who throw their voice low for radio?
1: Yeah, to start with, I think so. Yeah. Yeah, I do.
2: Pretty sweet, man. I do. It's awesome.
1: Stupid.
2: Hey.
1: Hey. Okay, so there are 10 days. Let me start again.
2: You got it.
1: There are 10 days. Let me try again.
2: Hey, listen. Hang on. Look at me.
1: We're getting close.
2: Hey.
1: Hey. Look at me.
2: I believe in you. This one's going to be your best one yet. Here we go. Everybody get ready. Here comes Donna. She's going to introduce this story for the third time.
1: There are some Emmy predictions from The Hollywood Reporter. This writer does this every year. It's the Feinberg Forecast. And so nomination voting is coming up very soon here. And I thought it would be cool. This is not his opinion on who he thinks should win. This is his forecast of who he believes probably will take it.
2: Okay. All right. Wow. Why is my voice cracking? I'm so nervous about this story.
1: And it's not even like he's picking the winner, but let me give you an example. So for Best Drama Series, okay, the front runners, basically everyone, spoiler, The Pitt, Pluribus, The Diplomat, Task, Slow Horses, Paradise, Stranger Things, Landman. And then he names all the major threats, which are four more shows. Then he names the possibilities. Then he names the long shots. So we're not going to go through all of that, but I'll just go through the front runners, okay?
2: Okay.
1: Have you watched any of these? Let's try Best Comedy Series. Have you watched Hacks?
2: One episode.
1: Have you watched Shrinking?
2: One episode.
1: Only Murders in the Building.
2: Three seasons.
1: Okay. Okay. Now we're talking Abbott Elementary.
2: One episode.
1: Nobody Wants This?
2: No episodes.
1: Okay. Margo's Got Money Troubles?
2: No episodes.
1: Jury Duty Presents Company Retreat.
2: 1.5 episodes. Terrible.
1: Thank God you took that hit for the team. Because I almost started it, and I was like, I don't know if I could do this again.
2: Season one worked. Season two was not doing it for me.
1: Got it. And The Bear.
2: No episodes.
1: No episodes. Okay, well, those are your front runners.
2: I have seen Hell's Kitchen, though. Does that count?
1: It does not.
2: Okay.
1: Let's see. Oh, you didn't watch any of this either. Best Limited or Anthology Series. Now, let's see how many of these I watched. I watched all of them except one.
2: Let's do the test again with me.
1: Love Story.
2: No episodes.
1: Beef.
2: Three episodes, but of season one. Oh. Maybe four episodes.
1: All right, that doesn't count.
2: Okay.
1: The Beast in Me.
2: No episodes.
1: So good. I watched that whole thing. All Her Fault.
2: No episodes.
1: I watched that whole thing. DTF St. Louis.
2: No episodes.
1: Me either. Then they got Best Movie, Remarkably Bright Creatures.
2: No movie.
1: Well, I thought you were going to watch that.
2: Not yet.
1: Miss You, Love You.
2: Not yet.
1: Deep Cover.
2: Not yet.
1: Swiped.
2: Not yet.
1: Mike and Nick and Nick and Alice.
2: Not yet.
1: You're saying not yet like you're going to watch it.
2: That's right. It's an open door. This is sort of remarkable.
1: What do you watch?
2: Almost nothing. I don't get access to the TV until late. So all this smut that you're talking about, it's probably not purely smut, but it's probably, I'm going to guess, most of these you can't have on when the kids are in the room, or I wouldn't want to have on if the kids were in the room.
1: You're right.
2: And so, yeah, if you were asking more about, I don't know, basic like...
1: Cartoons?
2: Well, cartoons I'm decent on. Decent on cartoons. Family movies, but you know, old broadcast television, yes, but all this streaming stuff, usually boobs are coming out at some point. There's going to be a bunch of F-bombs at some point because they're streamers. They don't have to answer to any rules and art is art.
1: You know what, Steve?
2: It's my window of time. The kids stay up a little later too, so it's weird. It's like watching TV is more difficult when you have children.
1: You know what?
2: What?
1: I understand.
2: You mean that?
1: I do. Yes, of course. You're in a different place right now.
2: Imagine watching Beef.
1: Yeah.
2: With kids coming through, asking you questions. A 6-year-old, a 10-year-old, a 13-year-old, and a 15-year-old.
1: Yeah.
2: It's tough. I would say that would be inappropriate.
1: That's too many.
2: If you would have that.
1: Yeah,
2: on.
1: You're not going to watch TV or a movie that you want to watch for probably another 10 years.
2: But think about what's going to be out then, right? We'll probably have another Avatar movie. So that'll be cool. The kids have seen that.
1: Sure. How old's the youngest again? 5, 6?
2: 6. He's going into first grade. We still have a whole school journey to happen.
1: Yeah.
2: Listen, we'll be freaking, you know, Stadler and Waldorf over here. We'll both be 150 years old, and we'll be talking about whatever's on TV then, which will probably be all via hologram chips in our eyes.
1: You're right. Did you mean you and me?
2: What did I say?
1: The two guys, the two Muppets?
2: Stadler and Waldorf?
1: Yeah.
2: Yeah. You have one of their energies. The one with the mustache. That's great, Donald. Well, good luck to everyone who's been nominated.
1: All right.
2: Hey, we got an interesting email.
1: Nobody's been nominated yet, just for the record.
2: Good luck to those people who might get nominated.
1: Okay, there you go.
2: Couple emails. First of all, Sharon says, FYI, the weighted vests are at Costco right now and on sale. I will go to Costco. I want a weighted vest.
1: What? How much weight do you want to put on? 25?
2: Yeah, maybe.
1: Okay.
2: I'd like one where you could like gradually add up, because I did a weighted backpack once. I just put a bunch of weights and books into my backpack and then did like a 40-minute walk.
1: Sure.
2: My sciatic talked to me for about 2 weeks after.
1: Start slow.
2: You know how bad I am at starting slow. I like to start fast and end fast.
1: I do know that.
2: We got this nice email. This is from Melanie.
1: Hey, Mel.
2: Newbie here is what she says. Hey, hello. Girl.
1: Hello.
2: I'm a very new listener. I love, love, love your show.
1: Really?
2: Steve makes me laugh out loud so often. That's nice, Melanie.
1: That's fun.
2: So my question is, what things should I know about you two or the show that will help me know the story behind some of your stories? We should have Melanie call in.
1: Well, wow, we should have listeners email and tell us what we should be telling Melanie.
2: This is a great idea. All
1: There's
2: right,
1: a
2: so,
1: lot of inside jokes.
2: Yeah. So listeners, you often know the show better than we do. If you want to send us some things, what are like 3 things that we should tell Melanie that would get her and any other new listeners up to speed so that she feels like she's well informed about being a part of the Donna and Steve community?
1: Yeah, that's good. That's good. I could think of 5 things off the top of my head, but I'll just let it lie for now.
2: I like that. You're fun. let's see. Phil said, what about Bob? I don't know what the hell he means there, but it's fun Bob. To say Bob. Bob!
1: That's so that.
2: Oh, he's still. Wow, he's really emailing fast.
1: Wow. Bob.
2: If you ever hear us play this sound,
0: Bob,
2: that is an excerpt, a little brief bit of audio from Phil Donahue, who is absolutely destroying Bob Ross on his show. Bob Ross, that Bob Ross.
1: The painter. Remember the painter who'd be like, happy little paintings.
2: And Bob Ross, we don't have the full clip. Do we have the full clip on the soundboard? He goes on and like, he's painting happy trees and feels like, just admit that your stuff will never hang in a museum. And it's like, okay, Phil, first of all, bro, chill. He's here actively painting in front of your audience right now.
1: So now sometimes...
0: Hey, out loud, your work will never hang in a museum. No. Bob!
3: Well, maybe it will, but probably not to Smoney.
0: Because why, Bob? What's
2: Miss
0: the
2: Moni.
0: Deal?
2: Okay, and there's the fact that Bob Ross got so nervous there after being yelled at by Phil Donahue, admit that your work will never hang in a museum.
1: He's basically bullying him. So so every now and then if we happen to talk about someone named Bob, we will hit that. There's a little inside joke there for you. Then we've got all the Garth Brooks drops. And a drop is just a little sound bite. It's too much to explain. We should put a blog out.
2: Wow. Hello. Things said in 2008 for 200.
1: What?
2: I said things said in 2008 for 200.
1: What did I say?
2: We should put a blog out.
1: Oh.
2: Let's not like put a social media video out there or anything. Let's do a blog. Real quick, we got to go to break. But Sonia says, how times have changed. When I was 5, I distinctly remember being at my parents' Who Shot JR episode and regularly watching Falcon Crest, soap operas, Golden Girls, and shows I had no business watching. Ah, the 80s. And Sonia's right. And I actually would have more willingness to play broadcast television shows, but streaming shows are a whole new can of worms. All right, we got a lot of emails.
1: I need to tell you what Phil just said. So Phil had sent an email, things you need to know about the Donna and Steve show, and he said, what about Bob? So we just went on this whole tirade about Bob Ross, and he writes back, I meant, what about Bob the movie for the family?
2: That's fair. We jumped to conclusions there, Phil. And that's our fault. Durop, stick them up, yeah. Triceratops, those come to mind for Krista. Tell the newbie to come on the Alaskan cruise with us all. Then she'll find out things about all of us.
1: Oh, that's from Brenda. A good idea, Brenda.
2: All right, we'll take a break. When we come back, we got some studies about women talking more than men.
1: What?
2: Oh, no, I'm going to get canceled.
1: Rude.
2: And also, what binge watching is doing to your imagination might surprise you. That next.
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1: Hello.
2: Hi.
1: Welcome back to the show. It is the Donna and Steve Show. Thank you for listening. Tuesday edition, to be exact.
2: We're up and down with our temperatures today, aren't we? You're taking your cardigan off, cardigan on. I have a sweatshirt on with nothing underneath.
1: Wow. It's going to be hot today.
2: But I thought for the most part of the first part of the day, I'll be in a temperature-controlled environment.
1: No. Is this your first day here?
2: Well, this room seems to be problematic.
1: We have two temperatures.
2: Boiling. Or freezing.
1: That's right. That's it. You turn it up just even a teeny tiny bit. Next thing you know, it's 100 degrees. It's okay. We're not complaining. Yes, we are.
2: Well, I'm about to get canceled. I'm about to get canceled with this study, Donna, but I'm going to do it anyway because I'm brave.
1: Okay.
2: Women talk more than men.
1: Fair.
2: But only in the busiest years. There's a new study that says women do talk more than men. But only during the years when everyone is constantly asking them questions. Researchers at the University of Arizona looked at data from 22 studies in four countries with more than 2,000 people ages 10 to 94. And they found that most age groups were pretty similar in how much men and women talked. But women between the ages of 25 to 64 spoke about 3,000 more words per day than men. Wow! As men, I feel like we're being silenced! We are victims now.
1: You are going to be canceled.
2: I am going to be canceled.
1: Yeah, for sure.
2: All right. Now, it's not necessarily that women are naturally more talkative, which I found interesting. It's that between 25 and 64, women are in what they call the default project manager of everyone's life era.
1: Mm-hmm.
2: That's the age range where somebody is asking, where are the cleats? Did you sign the permission slip? What mm-hmm. time is the thing? What's for dinner? Where's my charger? Do we have ketchup? Why is the dog eating that? And then men are like, wow, you talk a lot. That's because no one's coming to us for any questions. I thought this was interesting. Now, I did think the range went a little high, 25 to 64. I thought it would have been maybe more 35 to 54 or 25 to 54. Mm. So I was a little surprised it was that wide of a range, just because a lot of the kids are out of the house by the time.
1: Well, then you
2: in
1: have
2: there.
1: Grandkids, right? So you're
2: sure.
1: answering a lot of questions, or you have aging parents who you're taking care of, and you have to talk a lot to family members about health concerns and, you know, that whole thing.
2: Yeah, it's true.
1: Guys are just like, meat.
2: Now you're canceled. See, we both got canceled together. That's what has to happen. Whenever one of us gets canceled, the other person needs to make a commitment to get canceled as well. Same day. Wow, look at how she just made us sound like Neanderthals. Unbelievable.
1: Yeah, because you guys are like, well, she'll take care of it, so I don't have to say anything or participate. You're just kind of like...
2: Sorry for believing in your abilities.
1: Uh-huh.
2: Because if I jump in, I'm going to get accused of mansplaining.
1: Mm. This is...

0: scary time out there. Scary.
1: Really?
0: You jump
1: you
0: in?
1: Things.
0: See, and then you say, yep,
1: how
0: see,
1: do men do it? Do. I don't know how you do it. I really don't.
0: Where my boys at? We'll probably get together and eat meat.
1: Probably.
0: It yeah. is true. Meat.
1: And a lot of this, too. Huh?
0: Oh, so what? Now we don't listen.
1: Hmm.
0: Well.
1: I wouldn't say you don't listen. I say you tune out because you don't think that you need to listen. You know, my wife's handling that. It's fine.
0: Mm-hmm.
1: And then it's like, honey, did you hear that? Blah, blah, blah. Honey. Honey.
0: I have gotten quite a few looks from my wife.
1: What?
0: I think husbands know what I'm talking about, too. When you're talking about something, you say, oh, wait, is that on Thursday? And then they hit you at the, yes, it's on, like, hello. And if I had a nickel for every time my wife said to me, it's on the calendar.
1: Mm.
0: And I'm trying to think, why doesn't she understand I don't check it often?
1: Why don't you?
0: Because I don't do it. Or remember to do it.
1: Okay, so let me ask you a question. Okay.
0: I already don't like your tone. Go ahead.
1: So my question is, all I'm going to say is, you know that it is important to your wife. And so when you don't do it, it makes it feel like you don't care.
0: Hmm.
1: Even though she has expressed, I've told you it's on the calendar. Yet, if you continue to not look at the calendar, how do you think that makes her feel? Unseen, unheard. Thank you.
0: Stormer?
1: Nobody yeah. else is here.
2: What's up, buddy?
0: Right?
2: Yeah, bro. I got you.
0: Thanks, man.
2: Yeah. You want to get some meat later?
0: I have meat in my pockets right now.
2: Oh.
0: I have pocket meat.
2: Oh.
0: I always travel with meat.
1: You should travel with your calendar.
0: Hey,
1: you
0: Donna.
1: anyway.
0: Shout out to all the ladies out there doing all the air traffic control at their homes.
1: Indeed. Indeed.
0: I got something about binge watching.
1: I do this quite a bit.
0: Well, you're going to like it. If you're a binge watcher, you will like this. I got good news. It could actually be helping you develop your imagination, even as you age.
1: Really?
0: A 2026 write-up of two studies found that when people watch TV shows consecutively for longer stretches or read books in longer marathon sessions, those stories, be them TV or books, became more memorable and were more likely to stick around in their imagination afterward. People were more likely to replay the story, think about the characters, and imagine alternative plot lines. So it's helping parts of your brain to fire.
1: Okay.
0: Isn't that good?
1: Cool. That's really good.
0: And because when you watch an episode, but there's so much life that happens in between, if it's a weekly release, which many shows have gotten back into the weekly drops.
1: Yes, they have.
0: Gone away from that binge.
1: Yep.
0: You know, there's more life that happens in between. So it sort of dilutes the overall experience with the product.
1: Me likey. Everything you're saying.
0: Okay. This is great.
1: What's the last thing you binged?
0: The podcast, Love Trapped.
1: Okay. Did you finish yet?
0: I'm halfway through the final episode,
1: right.
0: And I started less than a week ago.
1: Okay.
0: That's fast for
1: That's
0: me.
1: That's good. That's really good.
0: Yeah, yeah. How about you? Last thing you binged?
1: I guess the podcast.
0: Let's do a high five.
1: All right. Ready?
0: Yeah.
1: Here we go. Ow. That was aggressive.
0: I'm sorry.
1: Where's the meat?
0: In my pocket.
1: Okay.
0: All right.
1: Have a piece.
3: Where talk is fun.
4: They were a welcome distraction from my life.
3: My talk. Everything entertainment.
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0: let's take a look at your 5 Eyewitness News Twin Cities weather for this hour. Your forecast for the rest of today, mostly sunny skies with a high of 83, and then clear skies tonight with a low of 61. Looking ahead to tomorrow for your Wednesday, it's going to be partly cloudy and 84. Right now, my talk, it's 79 and sunny. She took my hand and
1: led me through the dark. Oh. Hello. Welcome back to the show.
2: Thank you. Thank
1: Donna, you for having Steve.
2: Hi.
1: Steve, I wasn't exactly talking to you.
2: Oh.
1: Okay.
2: I'm 42. I'm 6'1" when I stand up super, super straight.
1: Mm.
2: Or if I have hair longer, then people think I'm taller. Anyway.
1: Oh, I see what you're saying, because your hair grows up.
2: Vertical. Yeah. I guess everybody else's grows down.
1: Right.
2: Like yours goes down. Yeah.
1: Right.
2: Yeah, no,
1: yours is trying to get closer to Jesus, right?
2: That's right. The higher the hair, the closer to God is what they say in Texas, right?
1: You're damn right.
2: This ain't Texas, right?
1: Yeah,
2: that's right. You can't hurt her. Time to play a game we like to play every day. It's called Whose Voice Is It Anyway? This is a celebrity voice guessing game. We're all going to hear a celebrity voice given out of context. We will be given a generic clue, and then Donna and I bid against each other, name that tune style, to see who can identify the celebrity voice in the fewest amount of seconds. You can play along. We go now to producer Stormer for today's clue.
0: All right. Well, for today's voice, you guys, I am looking for this actor who appeared in the 2000 movie Space Cowboy. And Steve, you have an 8-7 lead over Donna in the game. So, Donna, you can start the bidding today.
1: Oh, boy. All right, guys. I can name that voice in 5 seconds.
2: Whoa.
0: Love it.
2: Name that voice.
1: Really?
2: Yeah, sure. Because I didn't think you were going to go to 3, and I don't feel like guessing with 4.
1: Okay.
2: Wow, you started at 5 seconds, Donna.
1: I know.
2: What's gotten into you?
1: This
2: Ever
1: is
2: since
1: unprecedented.
2: You started eating Cracklin' Oat Bran, you've changed. Do you remember that cereal?
1: Yes.
2: Hey, don't rush it. Yeah.
1: I think so. I'd have to look it up.
2: I'll look it up while you guess.
1: Okay.
0: What was the name of the cereal again?
2: Cracklin' Oat Bran.
1: Cracklin' or Crackin' Oat?
2: No, Cracklin'. Cracklin' Oat Bran.
1: They're trying to be a, you know, Rice Krispies kind of.
2: Oh, it was terrible. My brother liked it. My brother Josh.
1: Yeah, nobody wants oat bran when they're cigs.
2: Yeah. What was the one where they'd say, like they always thought something was happening in the room when they were eating? I'll look it up while you try to identify the voice.
1: Thank you.
2: Name that voice.
0: All right, Donna, you have 5 whole seconds to name this voice.
3: The first car I ever got, 1981 Toyota Tercel, a 3-door, which is what they used to call something with a hatchback.
1: Okay, so this is not who I thought it was going to be. Oh, man. That could be one of two people.
2: Talk it out.
1: I'm hearing John Hamm.
2: Mm-hmm.
1: But I don't know Glenn Powell very well, but I'm guessing he's kind of got a little bit of a, like, twang in there.
2: And I would have guessed a different person from those two.
1: Really? Initially, I was thinking Tommy Lee Jones. I don't know why. That just popped into my head. But that does not sound like Tommy Lee Jones. That is John Hamm.
0: All right. You are locking in the answer as John Hamm. Here is 5 seconds of that voice one more time.
3: One Toyota Tercel. A 3-door, which is what they used to call something with a hatchback.
2: Like I think that you're was right. A door. I think you're right, Donna.
1: I don't know if I am.
0: And is that the voice of John Hamm? It sure is.
2: Nice,
0: which means
2: Donna.
0: Donna is your winner today in this edition of Whose Voice Is It Anyway?
1: Thank you.
2: Nice Woo. Job, Donna. Way to go.
1: Thank you, Steve.
2: Yeah. I was going to guess Dane Cook.
1: Ooh, that's good. They do have a similar. Wow, that's good. That would have tripped me up if that got in my head.
2: Yeah. Good job,
1: great.
2: Donna.
1: Great.
2: Yeah, they do. There's something similar about that. The cereal commercial I was thinking of, I believe, was for Nut and Honey.
1: Oh, yeah, I like that.
2: Remember? Nut and Honey. Hey, what's going on in there?
1: Nut and Honey.
2: Yeah. Fun. So, I do miss old cereal commercials.
1: Are there cereal commercials still around?
2: You tell me.
1: Well, you're like Saturday morning cartoon guy.
2: You seem like a live television lady.
1: Oh.
2: Like my mom would always lecture us. She'd be like, oh, it's like that funny commercial about so-and-so. And we'd say, Mom, we skip the ads. We're watching on TiVo or whatever.
1: Right.
2: DVR.
1: But I still get that from people. And I'm like, what are you watching that you're seeing? Remember I told you I didn't know who Papa John was?
2: When That's I'm crazy. Like,
1: what are you talking about, Papa John? Like, there's an actual human named Papa John? And
2: yeah.
1: They'd be like, and I'm realized because you're all watching sports.
2: Football. Yeah.
1: Yes.
2: Big advertiser during NFL football.
1: Right.
2: Papa John would be in a lot of commercials with Peyton Manning.
1: Got it. And I was watching Bravo.
2: Okay. And they...
1: Yeah, lady creams.
2: Oh, sure. I would think ladies who use these creams eat pizza too, but whatevs.
1: Anyway, congratulations to me.
2: How about creams, right?
1: Yeah, I just applied some this morning.
2: You get a cream for almost anything.
1: Yeah, pretty much. Even your head, if you want.
2: I have a cream on my forehead right now.
1: Do you really?
2: I rubbed it into my forehead. It's not visible anymore.
1: I have a foam cream for my scalp.
2: Foam cream?
1: Yes.
2: Like and mousse?
1: Kind of.
2: Is that... That explains the volume. You're looking great.
4: Come down for mousse soup after!
2: Mousse. Different mousse, but that's it.
1: Anyway, good
2: that's
1: times.
2: That's cool, man. Yeah,
1: good
2: thank times. You for doing that.
1: You got it, buddy.
2: What's the weirdest cream you use?
1: Probably the one I'm using.
2: For your psoriasis?
1: Yeah.
2: How's it going? Show me your elbow patches.
1: Thank you for asking.
2: Uh-oh, here we go. We got a full reveal. Oh my gosh, Donna, that looks so much better.
1: Right? Clearing
2: Why
1: up.
2: Why did you wait 30 years for this?
1: I don't know.
2: Oh my gosh, the remarkable before and after.
1: Thank you.
2: That's really great.
1: Thanks.
2: Wow. That's great.
1: Okay.
2: Okay. Thank you for asking. I am using... A cream on my plantar's warts. Wow, he's really bearing it all.
1: So can I ask what a plantar's wart... Never mind, I'll look it up.
2: Yeah, I don't know. It's a wart that plants in on the bottom of your foot usually, and they're hard to get rid of and very stubborn, and can last for years.
1: Really? Oh, wow. Look at that one.
2: Oh, my God. No,
1: it's like a barnacle.
2: No, that's not a planter's wart. That's AI. That's weird. Oh, come on, man.
1: All right, man.
2: What's your problem, bro? Yeah, that's a planter's wart.
1: Okay, guys. Okay, so is it helping?
2: Yeah, I got shots in it, and now they sent me home with a cream as well.
1: Oh, that sounds so painful.
2: They did say this is going to be a little uncomfortable, which is always makes you a little nervous when someone with a needle says, all right, this one's going to be a little uncomfortable. Here we go. But then I like it. They say, all right, here we go. Ouch. And 3, 2, 1. And then you know it's coming out. That helps.
1: Like,
2: yeah. No, they said I was a big boy. They said if we had suckers, we'd give you one.
1: Oh, really?
2: Yeah.
1: That's nice.
2: Anyway, yeah.
1: Here's a sucker for the sucker.
2: Donna.
1: Apparently. Blake Lively is dragging Justin Baldoni back to court. This is just weeks after their lawsuit settlement.
2: Oh, man, that was crazy.
1: It's my first day with the new tongue. I didn't want to say anything.
2: I think he actually said lessaw.
1: I did?
2: Can we hear it? How quickly do we... I need it like my next breath. If I don't hear her say lessaw again... I'm going to lose my mind because then we could change the word on the show. We have new listeners. We could change the word anytime we say lawsuit. It's actually lessaw. Wow, that was cool, man.
1: Anyway, so...
2: Back to the lawsuit.
1: Okay, so the lawsuit. The judge ordered them back into court in Manhattan to address damages related to Baldoni's dismissed $400 million defamation lawsuit against Blake Lively. And Lively is requesting that he cover her legal fees and costs from that defamation case. So that is still continuing.
2: Okay.
1: She's also seeking triple damages, punitive damages. We don't know exactly how much money she's looking for, but they're not commenting right now.
2: Just let it all die. Everybody.
1: Come on, guys. Just life's
2: too short.
1: Let
2: it die. Let it shrivel up and die.
1: Oh.
2: Allura.
1: This is just weeks after their
2: Lawsaw. Do it again, man. That's fun.
1: This is just weeks after their Lawsaw.
2: But I say saw weird. Well, sue me, man.
1: You do.
2: Donna,
1: You said Saul, as in Better Call Saul, about four times today.
2: Krista sent an email in.
1: Hey, Krista.
2: OMG. I was going back through my sent emails to see if it sparked any more Donna and Steve show memories. But instead, for our new listener to catch her up to speed, I just discovered that I have a Donna and Steve show problem, or a habit, at the very least. Since 2022, I've sent 223 emails to your show's email address. Then she said, well, 224.
5: Yikes. That's how much?
2: That's from Farmington, Krista. Holy smokes. Melissa Scharfbillig, our listener with far and away the worst last name.
1: Oh, my God.
2: Respectfully. Shout out to all the Scharfbilligs out there. I love it. I'd like to buy a vowel. This one isn't something that is necessarily brought up, but one of the funniest moments that I remember was you guys discussing that guy, Hamish Bowles.
1: Bowles.
2: Or as Hannah, or as Donna said, Hamish Bowles.
1: And then Rocco's.
2: Rocco's response killed me. Sounds like something you get after Easter. Oh, geez. Then there was the avocado purse. Sauvage being one letter away from sausage. Treat yourself a round of sausage. That's one of the best Wheel of Fortune fails of all time. Steve's shrimp cleanse. The four Rupp dates we received. Steve Scott's Stapp singing. Steve's micro impressions. Flesh mitts. Mary. Non-fungible tokens. Loose meat. I'll keep thinking. May send a follow-up email. This is fun. Thinking back on years of laughter. Love you both. Melissa Scharfbillig. Thanks, Sharfy.
1: Thanks. You're now known as Sharfy.
2: You need to
1: Sharfalupagus.
2: Sharfalupagus.
6: This is just who I am.
2: Catherine says you need to quote unquote slow down the cream talk.
1: Okay, will do. That's all I got.
2: That's all I've
1: I was looking at another email, but no, we're not going to do that one.
2: Burn.
1: No, because it's not really related to what we're doing right now.
2: So. Oh, cool, man.
1: Come on, man. What are you doing?
2: When we come back, I got to tell you about a very fun record that they are attempting to break at Mall of America.
1: Oh.
2: It's happening this July. It's very funny. We will tell you about it when we come back, Donna and Steve on My Talk.
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17: 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That's kind of what we're going for here. Where talk is fun. My talk, everything entertainment. I only want-

0: Hey, guys. It is the final stretch of the Donna and Steve show. Thank you for listening.
1: I've got a couple good things. For any parents of teenagers, stick around, because in a couple of minutes, I want to share the ways that your teenager might be telling you they love you without saying, I love you.
0: Okay.
1: There was a very poignant Instagram post that I saw last week. But first,
0: sweet.
1: Have you heard about what they're trying to do at the Mall of America? They are trying to break a record where they have the most Ryans of all time. Well, let me phrase this a different way. They want to set the record for the most people of the same name to consecutively ride a roller coaster.
0: Oh, cute.
1: They are renaming, you know, that Pepsi, they have like a Pepsi roller coaster inside Mall of America. I believe they're renaming that the Ryan coaster for this event. Here's how it reads. Ryan, step right up. Ride the Ryan coaster. One night before the Ryan Baseball Classic, join Ryan meetup for a Ryan takeover at the world famous Mall of America. 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Then Ryans will parade to Nickelodeon Universe to set the world record. Arrive at 6:30 on July 24th, no later than 7:15, to get your Ryan name tag and to start meeting Ryans. Ryans ride the roller coaster for free. Non-Ryans will be welcome to cheer on the Ryans. Stick around to celebrate being a Ryan at the Fair on Four, a restaurant that they have there, host of the official Ryan After Party. Food and Ryan drink specials available. Final line of the press release, Donna?
0: Yep.
1: No Bryans allowed. Your thoughts?
0: I like it.
1: This is great.
0: I like kitschy stuff like this.
1: Me too.
0: Ryan thing, Mall of America. Okay, I'm writing that down.
1: You know who I think they hope they will attract, my guess? Is
0: Ryan Reynolds?
1: No, man, that'd be fun. But there's a famous YouTuber, Ryan Trahan.
0: Okay.
1: And he is really big with the younger demo. He's great. We watch him a ton at our house. He's very funny, good storyteller, does all sorts of video series. He would be good. So I hope he shows up.
0: I hope he does, too. It sounds like a really fun time. Do you have any Ryans in your life?
1: I have a cousin, Ryan.
0: I have a godson, Ryan.
1: Okay, well, we should text them both today to let them know about this.
0: Okay.
1: All right.
0: I'll do it. I'm going to do it right now.
1: Don't do it right now, Donna.
0: I'm doing it.
1: No, Donna, I have something to tell you. All right, if you're a parent of a teenager, I have got something that I want to tell you about that I came across on Instagram. And it was basically the silent ways that your teenagers say I love you. And I thought it was really cool. I'll give you a few examples. When they show up at your door just to show you something random, maybe on their phone, it's not because they're bored. It's them just sort of saying, I just want to be in your world for a second.
0: Oh, that's sweet.
1: Really good. When they ask you to listen to a song, we get this a lot. It's not about the song. It's, this is something I love and I want you in it.
0: That's sweet.
1: These are good articulations.
0: These are good. These are passive ways of showing love.
1: When they wander into the kitchen while you are there for no real reason, they're not even hungry. It's not to be a distraction. You're still their calmest place. So just being in your ether sometimes just feels calming to them. We're doing ways that your teenager says, I love you without saying I love you. When they ask you to make that one specific thing, like the pasta, the soup, that one snack.
0: Oh, yeah.
1: Even when they could easily do it themselves at this point, it's because love still tastes like you making it.
0: Oh.
1: When they sit right next to you and say absolutely nothing, to them, it's not awkward silence. Presence is their emotional language when words feel like too much. Isn't that good?
0: I could picture a younger kid doing that more than a teen.
1: I think so, but even if they like plop down on the couch next to you and there's nothing being said, they're just like
0: hanging out.
1: I just want to be here.
0: Near you.
1: Yeah. Two more. When your teenager asks, does this look okay before walking out? It's not just about the outfit. Your opinion is still the one that matters most. Aww. They just never say that out loud. And finally, when they ask you something obvious, something they clearly already know the answer to, your teenager, it's not a question. It's a door that they're just leaving slightly open because can I keep talking to you is too hard to just say that directly. And I thought that was very, true for teens, tweens, all of that. When they are asking you a question, they know the answer to. It's not really a question. And sometimes, as parents, we all know this. It's, we will say to them verbatim, you already know the answer to that.
0: Hmm.
1: You already know that. Why are you asking me? And this is a different way of looking at that, that it's their way of just saying, can we just keep this conversation going them saying, can we just keep talking?
0: Right. Like, I can't think of anything else to say right now, so I'm going to do this. Oh, that's sweet.
1: Isn't that sweet?
0: Very sweet. Do your kids, the older ones especially, do they ever just go in their room with the door shut and hang out and not be among the family?
1: Yeah, but I'll tell you what really helped that is when we reinstituted the rule that we initially set and didn't really enforce much, which was no phones in the room.
0: Oh.
1: You can't take a tech is not going into your room to hang out with you. And so then the phones become less of a one-on-one, I go into a secret place and engage with my phone.
0: Oh, I see. Yeah.
1: Which can lead to a myriad of things out there. We all know what the internet is. But also, maybe even less nefarious than that, it just creates an isolation rhythm, isolation habit.
0: Do all your kids have phones?
1: No, two of them.
0: Okay.
1: Yeah.
0: Okay, yeah, I get that.
1: You know, what's funny is we did that, and with my oldest daughter, who had developed this habit, and we were like, my wife and I noticed it at the same time, like, wait a minute, the phone is in the room. No, this is not happening. We need to redo this. She was in our shared spaces so much more. All of a sudden, right? Because it was you can't take that phone in your room. And then they just hang out in your shared spaces more. And then over time, their phone might be out of their hands a little bit more because they're just enjoying the shared spaces.
0: Okay.
1: And I remember walking past her after like the first week of her us implementing that. And I said it, and I just so deeply meant it. And any parents out there who feel like, where'd my teen go? They're always in their room. The phone the hell out of the room, first of all. The heck out of the room. Why'd I have to be so aggressive?
0: Not sure.
1: But I told her, I said, you know, you make any room better when you're in it. It feels better to me. When you're in that room, it feels better. And so getting them, breaking that rhythm of the hiding out is, I think, good. And giving them space to also have their own time in their room.
0: Right.
1: She'll go and play a record or whatever. She got a little record player
0: or
1: up there.
0: Or homework or whatever.
1: Yes. It's not like everything has to be done in the living room.
0: What are they doing on the phone if they're not on social media?
1: Yeah, and they're not on social media.
0: Texting?
1: Texting with friends, I think, is a big thing. And they'll be looking up things. You know, like my daughter has a favorite artist. Freya Sky is her favorite artist in the world.
0: Aw.
1: And she'll just look things up about her and the movie that she's shooting and what people are saying about her record and how her song is doing and all that kind of stuff.
0: Okay.
1: Yeah.
0: I think that's nice.
1: Anyway, the kids are probably saying I love you a lot more than they say it out of their mouth.
0: Just pay attention.
1: Yeah.
0: Yeah, that's sweet.
1: We're a big I love you family because I grew up in an I love you family.
0: That's nice.
1: My mom and dad both said it a lot.
0: That's nice.
1: And so we say it every day, multiple times a day to each of the kids, and they say it back to us.
0: Aww.
1: And it's nice. And sometimes they'll give you a second hug. And I thought of this post the other day. We had just hugged them goodbye to school. Love you. Have a great day. And then 10 seconds later, came back, gave us another hug. And normally we would say, wait, you know, you already gave us a hug. But then I was like, wait, they might just be coming in for one more.
0: That's sweet,
1: just,
0: Steve.
1: You know.
0: Now, will they say I love you in front of their friends?
1: Yeah. I mean, it doesn't happen in front of your friends, but like when I drop my daughter off at high school.
0: Right. Like, does she give you like a kiss?
1: Goodbye? Oh, yeah. She leans in. I hug her, kiss her on the head, and then say, I love you. And she says, I love you too.
0: Oh, okay. Good.
1: Yeah.
0: Good.
1: Quit getting so personal with me. I need space.
0: I know. I could tell.
1: I'm hungry now.
0: Yay. That makes me so happy.
1: What does?
0: That you're hungry. Because that means you'll want to go get something to eat with me.
1: No, I want to get to work. I got business to take care of. Soup. We got work to do, Donna. I like to work when I come to work.
2: Soup after.
1: I love work.

0: One thing I've noticed about you is it's always on your time, your schedule.
1: Donna, come with me. Come on, just come downstairs with me to get something to eat.
2: And very often you'll say no.
0: But you still drag me. I ask for one thing.
3: Cafeteria, please leave a message.
0: This is getting ridiculous.
2: Yeah, you know what?
0: We're going to kill this segment.
2: We'll call a different place.
0: Yeah, we'll call...
2: Yeah. In fact, if we don't get 20 emails by tomorrow... 29 emails by tomorrow morning?
0: Three emails.
2: What?
0: What?
2: This is how Donna negotiates. If we don't get 29 emails by the time we go on the air tomorrow, the soup bit is dead forever. Donna and Steve show at mytalk1071.com. 29 emails supporting it or it's gone forever. That's a low number, frankly.
0: What's up with the 29?
2: Oh, I'm sorry. Let's round up. Make it easier. 30. 30 emails we need.
0: Or thank
2: the soup go bye-bye. Yes, we thank you all for listening.
0: Yeah, we love you.
2: Brad's already loitering outside of here.
0: He's
2: Can they just chill out?
0: He's like a mouth breather all
2: honest
0: over
2: to
0: the
2: goodness.
0: Door.
2: Back up, sir.
0: Get out of here.
2: Love them, though.
0: Oh, yeah, they're the best. Make sure you listen.
2: Yes, Bradley and Dawn, they will be in next. We love you guys. Thanks for listening. Thanks for emailing. Thanks for having fun with us. And we will see you tomorrow at 9 a.m. Will the soup be back? We'll
4: Where
2: find out.
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16: Know what I like? Dirt.
17: Well, the rumors are true. Taylor Swift indeed has written and produced a song for the Toy Story 5 movie. It's called I Knew It, I Knew You. It's going to be coming out this Friday, and it's all going to be tied to the character Jessie from Toy Story. In fact, Disney is saying that this is kind of a return to country for Taylor Swift for this song. It will be available as a CD single through her web store with additional acoustic and piano versions available as well. And these CDs are on sale through Wednesday afternoon. There's a few limited editions as well, and then they will ship on June 19th, which is when Toy Story 5 hits theaters. In some other news, Tim Curry related, he will return an expanded role in Scream 2 Sudden Death. Curry briefly appeared in Scream 1, but is set to play a more integral role in the sequel. It will be his second feature film role since 2010 when he was in Burke and Hare, and he's done a lot of voice work since then after he suffered his stroke back in 2012. And speaking of Tim Curry, he is going to return for the Rocky Horror Picture Show for Fox's special. He will be the narrator for the television revival of this. We also know that Adam Lambert and Laverne Cox will be part of this program as well. And of course, Curry, he played the original Frank N. Furter in the 1973 London stage production of Rocky Horror Show. And of course, he was in the 1975 film as well. And the two-hour Rocky Horror special will air this fall on Fox. All right, that'll wrap up the dirt for this hour. For more entertainment news, go to mytalk1071.com. 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

0: Dawn.
1: A Jason Stormer production.
0: Welcome to the Adventures of Bradley and Dawn. It's Tuesday. It's so beautiful outside. Oh, think about
2: I'm
0: maybe six.
2: And I've been tanning my whole life.
0: Oh, 6 months ago, it was not weather like this. So let's be thankful.
3: Yeah, like 6 minutes ago, I feel like.
0: Right, exactly. Well, I have a great story that's really in depth here. And this is a story about Britney Spears getting her hair done.
3: Before we do that, and I want to make sure you are set up correctly, I just want to welcome you back.
0: Oh, sure.
3: Because you were gone yesterday, and it was I was very happy that we had Paul McGuire Grimes in while you were gone, but it is nice to have you back in your seat.
0: Oh, so thank you. Welcome. So much. Yes, yes.
3: Now,
0: appreciate that.
3: On to...
4: Wow. I just hope I don't get a migraine.
0: Okay, we need to talk about a guy named Chris Appleton. Now, you know who Chris Appleton is. Can you tell our audience?
3: Chris Appleton is the hairdresser to the stars, including but not limited to Kim Kardashian. Also married and then divorced an A-list Hollywood actor who's probably more like B or C-list.
0: Yes.
3: He was on White Lotus. I'm forgetting his name.
0: Is it Lucas something?
3: Lucas, yeah, that sounds right.
0: But it's not Lucas Bravo.
3: No,
0: it's like Lucas Cutie Pie.
3: Lucas Cutie Pie.
0: Yeah.
3: We saw his butt in his season of, first season.
0: Yeah, they got married in Vegas, I remember. And it was like just all of a sudden, like, woo, marriage.
3: Kim Kardashian like gave him away or something. I don't know. That like, so he is celebrity hairstylist to the stars.
0: And happens to be stunningly good looking. But that's not why we're here. We are here because he gave Britney Spears a little bit of help with that hair of hers. He shared a picture of them, the two of them, on social media, and she's holding a bunch of curling irons. She had to ruin the photo by sticking her tongue out, but her hair looks amazing.
3: It really does. It looks very Jan Brady.
0: It's straight, it's long, and...
3: She's holding up a bunch of what appear to be curling or straight. What do you call those things?
0: I mean, those are curling irons.
3: Is it the thing that you straighten your hair with?
0: No.
3: Like where you clap it and you go, come down?
0: No, that's a hair straightener. These are round curling irons.
3: He
0: wasn't using those. She just found them in his studio.
3: She's like, look, there's stuff I can play with!
0: That is exactly what her face looks like.
3: Well, because her tongue is fully out.
0: Like, come on, just don't do that. How many pictures did that guy take of the two of them? He wasn't
3: settle.
0: Looking at her, though, because clearly he was making sure that he looked good.
3: Well, that's not hard for him because he's just like walking jawline.
0: He is, come on, ridiculous. He is doing sort of a like frosted tips. Type thing.
3: Frosted tips.
0: You know, it's kind of a blondish, like dark brown hair with blonde highlights.
3: Yeah.
0: I'm talking about him, not her. But how long, I saw in the photos or the comments of this article, and it said, this will last for exactly 1 minute. Like her hair won't be like that
3: anymore.
0: Oh,
3: yeah. Once she just starts playing with it.
0: Yeah, she'll be like, I don't know if they're extensions or what it is.
3: You should read his post, though, because like he talks about like how excited he was.
0: He goes, as a kid growing up in England, Britney Spears was the soundtrack to so many moments. Never in a million years did I think I'd one day be standing behind the chair, or in this case, her standing behind me, LOL, styling her hair. He added, some moments really do come full circle.
3: I mean, good for him. He got it up and I wonder how, like, she must have just been feeling like she needed a makeover. I'm just curious how the two got connected. Like, does he reach out to someone or someone reaches out to him? You know, maybe Kim offered because Kim is definitely friends with Britney. So maybe she was like, girl, you want him to come over? Chris can come over and do your bangs.
0: Yeah. Anytime I see Britney with another human being, that's a celebrity, I get excited because I'm like, I want her to have friends, you know? I want her to be around people that are stable and, you know, so she isn't so lonely and spins off the planet because she kind of just holes up in her compound and does dance videos. Or does she?
3: Yeah. Well, I will say if you believe the conspiracy theories, and I was sent by You Know Who, a conspiracy theory video of Britney Spears, our wonderful listener, Phil.
0: Oh.
3: And the woman claims that I'm here for conspiracy theories. This one just she claims this is probably AI because it looks like such an AI generated photo. I don't know that that's necessarily the case, but I'm here for it if there is some shenanigans going on. Her thing is, and I've seen people point this out and I can't nail it down, they say that her teeth are different. Like if you watch the spinny videos, like her teeth are kind of ramshackle.
0: Oh.
3: But I don't see that. I think it's just like when she's moving really fast, it's hard to focus on her teeth and they look more gappy. But I haven't also done a deep dive like a lot of these people have. So I'm here for the potential that there is shenanigans going on. Maybe Chris is not even human. He's an AI character.
0: That I would believe because he doesn't look real.
3: Yeah.
0: Yeah.
3: But also,
0: I think, well, maybe we're just so used to like any pictures that we see of Britney, if they're doing her right in the tabloids, they're touching up everything, including the gap in her teeth, making it smaller just through, you know, some type of touching up.
3: Somebody said, if you're just joining us, by the way, we are digging into a post by Kim Kardashian's hairstylist friend who touched up Britney. Kristen in the comments on this conspiracy theory post says this is 100% AI.
0: Oh.
3: Go to Chris's page and screenshot the pic.
0: Oh.
3: Edit the pic, flip it, zoom in, and see that Barbie is missing the eye and the words have a shadow. Now, zoom into the faces and see how deformed they are. Now,
0: what?
3: Do a Google image search of the shirt and see what it should look like. Compare the two. See the differences? That's a lot of
0: work. That is a lot of
3: Kristen,
0: work.
3: I don't got that time.
0: Kristen.
3: Now, everybody does keep pointing out that his shirt is supposed to say Barbie, but it only looks like it says Barb with an E at the end. And everybody's like, yeah, that's because it's like ruffled on one. Like it's kind of folding in on itself.
0: Ooh, wow. This is a lot of work.
3: So I'm just saying a lot of people are saying it's Photoshopped. Okay. But then story context says, guys, that's Britney.
0: Okay.
3: Not every photo needs to turn into a debate about AI.
0: Yeah. Especially.
3: Well, that's the problem with AI is that it does because you can't really ever tell.
0: I do see what
3: you're looking at.
0: Yeah, I do see the point that they're making that this shirt. But are people? Isn't it strange that people are looking that close?
3: No, because that's what they do now.
0: Oh my god!
3: That's all we do, girl. We ain't got nothing else to do.
0: Boy,
3: you see anybody doing anything in this world? No, sitting online, yapping on the radio. That's what we're doing.
0: Oh, I see that this isn't going to make any sense probably to you because you don't watch 90 Day Fiance, but a girl named Shekinah, who is Shekinah is a star of 90 Day Fiance, and she's the first one that liked the post. And she is something
3: so
0: else.
3: You know who she is.
0: Oh yeah, I know Shekinah.
3: So
0: yeah,
3: does that lend credibility to the case of conspiracy or take away for you?
0: I think that she's just trying to connect herself to Britney in some way, but maybe she knows Chris Appleton. I mean, she's sort of a star of 90 Day Fiance.
3: What does she say?
0: She just gave 4 clapping emojis.
3: Now, like, on Chris's post?
0: Yes.
3: Oh.
0: Yeah.
3: Okay.
0: I went to her husband, Sarper, was just at the House of Comedy like a month ago, and I went to go see his stand-up routine.
3: Okay.
0: And he is very funny. They have a really weird story. Anyway, we're off the subject, but
3: I'm still scrolling through the comments of it's Keep It Ash 21. She is I'm assuming she's pop culture enthusiast and conspiratorial thinker. But I have not done a deep dive.
0: Are we going to do what she tells us to do? Now reverse it.
3: Well, that's not her. That's somebody else. That was Kristen somebody.
0: Okay.
3: Yeah. And then somebody said, yeah, that's fake. And then somebody else said, but even Keep It Ash.
0: Why would they fake it?
3: She says like, so what I love about this woman is like, she posts it and asks the questions, is it fake? But then she's like, she's skeptical that it could be fake as well, which I appreciate. Like, you know, entertain it, follow through with some investigative journalism, do some digging.
0: She's really into it. I'm on her page now, and she has.
3: I mean, fan theories, like, again, there's clearly stuff going on with Britney, and sometimes it's hard to tell what's going on with her social media account. I don't know that she has roped in Chris Appleton into her
0: machinations.
3: Yeah. Like, that's what you have to ask yourself. What is it for?
0: Yeah.
3: It's just that I think certain people now, anytime Britney posts anything, people are highly skeptical. Mm. And I think they're fine to have that. But, like, you should be able to just ask the questions and then answer them and then move on.
0: True.
3: You know, like, probably this is fine. I will say, though, she does, like, screen cap. See if Britney's teeth. Okay.
0: Yeah.
3: So, see in this screen cap.
0: Mm-hmm.
3: And then in the photo.
0: Oh, this girl's talking about the gap between her teeth.
3: Yeah, I'm saying. So then look at the photo that, well, I can't get back to the photo Chris posted, but.
0: Oh, yeah.
3: There is no gap.
0: Okay.
3: Like,
0: so maybe
3: zero
0: she
3: gap.
0: She has flippers. I don't know, a flipper.
3: Yeah, but would she take them off for her videos? Like, I'm going to take my teeth off.
0: It's easier for her to dance that way. She can't dance with a flipper.
3: I'm
0: if you don't
3: saying,
0: know what a flipper
3: I'm just
0: is,
3: saying
0: it's like
3: there are questions.
0: Little, oh, I see. She does not have the gap in her teeth.
3: Yeah.
0: Maybe they just touched it up. I mean, honestly. Like, make this look prettier. You know, you can just take
3: Yeah, but would Chris Appleton do that?
0: Absolutely, because he doesn't know if he's pretty enough.
3: Mm. Maybe he's
0: he
3: not.
0: He wants to be prettier.
3: Maybe he doesn't look like real pretty in person, so he has to completely fake Photoshop.
0: Maybe he took one photo and he's like, I hate this picture of me. And so he just said, touch it up, and it, you know, did all kinds of things.
3: Well, I'm glad that Britney has a friend who's doing her hair. That's a very nice thing.
0: Okay. Yeah. I'm going through this girl's Instagram. She is deep into Britney conspiracy.
3: Girl, everybody's got a hobby these days. All right. When we come back, we're going to get to our hobby, and you can go deep in the conspiratorial areas when you join us for Blinded by the Item. Those are juicy bits of gossip with the names left out. Some of them Britney Spears. You don't know today what's coming up, but we'll find out from Mike when we return right here on My Talk 107.1.
1: Britney and Kendall. Chess boxing. Contestants will start with chess.
5: Yep.
1: And then when the time expires, the match is paused and the competitors will put on boxing gloves and step into the ring. Then after 3 minutes, they return to the board game.
5: Do you know how long it takes to wrap up boxing gloves?
1: I know how to do the hand. I know how to wrap my hands.
6: I took a kickboxing class once. That's my only reference, but it was like a long time.
5: So I'm saying you're going to wrap the hand, do the whole bit, put the glove on.
1: You can wrap your hands wrapped while you play chess.
5: Oh, okay.
1: The way you win is through...
5: By not participating. Yeah. But go ahead. Keep going.
7: 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My Talk 107.1. 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
9: 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Welcome to Blinded by the Item. Juicy bits of gossip with the names left out. I'm Don McClain. That's Bradley Trainer over there.
10: Well, hello.
9: And there's Mike Ganger.
11: Hi.
9: If you've never listened to or watched our podcast here, you can watch us on YouTube. This is a game where we try to guess which celebrity Mike is talking about, and he finds these blind items all over the internet. He does not make them up. So, just to be clear about that.
8: And welcome back, Dawn. It's nice to have you and your notebooks back.
9: Oh, thanks.
8: We want to give a big thanks again to our friend Paul McGuire Grimes for jumping in yesterday. And, but the band is back together.
9: All right.
10: Oh, yeah.
9: Do you have any blind items, Mike?
11: Nope. This is going to be the first ever Blinded by the
10: What?
9: We're just going to talk.
11: Blind item free. Oh, we've got plenty of stuff to talk about. We will get to some of that here as the show goes on. But let's just start by playing the game.
9: Okay.
11: Some of these juicy bits of gossip with the names left out. Let's begin with this first one here. People near this A-list actor who the industry pumped the brakes on after three big flops for three different studios say it was like he and his longtime girlfriend looked like two new lovers during a recent outing. I guess that's easy to pull off when, despite being together for 2.5 years, they've only spent a handful of times together.
10: Lovers.
9: Oh.
11: People near this A-list actor who the industry pumped the brakes on a bit after three big box office flops for three different studios say it was like he and his longtime girlfriend were two new lovers at a recent outing. I guess that's easy to accomplish when, despite dating for 2.5 years, you've only seen the person a handful of times.
8: So they're out and about.
11: It's an A-list actor who the industry pumped the brakes on after three pretty big box office flops.
9: Okay.
11: And I guess we are seeing him with his longtime girlfriend, although the blind is saying this might be very much a publicationship situation.
8: Leading actor.
11: Yes.
8: And was he, like, the main character in these floppity flips, flip-flops?
11: One for sure, two for sure. Not the not all of them, but most of them, yes.
9: Okay.
11: Let me see what they... Actually, I'm trying to figure out what the third one they're referring to in this blind item. Let me see here.
8: These were within the last 5 years or so?
11: Nailed it, right? Exactly, pretty much 5 years.
9: Does he also do, like, streaming stuff?
11: Not really.
9: Okay.
11: This is almost kind of an exclusive movie actor.
8: Oh, so it's not Jeremy Allen White.
11: It is not.
8: Because he's had some flippity flops, or at least less than successful.
11: I'm trying to figure out what the third one. Oh, yeah. Okay, yeah, he was the lead, or he was one of the leads in that one. Okay, I missed that one. I forgot about that one. So yeah, he's got three films that it's maybe not a surprise that people are kind of pumping the brakes on him a little bit.
9: Okay.
11: Because at one point he

0: was maybe, you know, he was one of those tippity-top actors.
1: Okay.
2: Tippity-top.
0: And again, publicationship we're talking about here. People near the A-list actor, who the industry has pumped the brakes on after three big flops for three different studios, say it was like he and his longtime girlfriend were two brand new lovers at a recent outing. I guess it's easy to accomplish that look when you've actually only seen the other person a handful of times despite dating for 2.5 years.
1: It's not Hugh Jackman, is it? Okay.
2: So these two, is she an actress?
0: No.
2: Okay, but publicationship implies that she is a public figure?
0: Nope.
2: I guess it doesn't have to be. Private figure?
1: Private figure.
2: I'm figuring
1: yeah,
2: for
1: that's
2: mine.
1: What they are.
3: Oh, I was doing.
0: There are always different reasons, or can be different reasons for publicationships.
3: Oh.
1: Oh.
3: Money.
1: Well, no. Always money.
0: Well, yeah, there's usually money
1: to
0: involved.
1: Be a beard.
2: Oh, he's a
1: secret.
3: Happy Pride.
0: What a way to start this blind.
2: I know.
0: Happy Pride.
1: Okay, so is it?
2: So people have speculated about his sexual orientation being other than what Hollywood permits.
1: Permits, gosh. Sebastian Stan?
0: No, it is not Sebastian
1: just,
0: Stan.
1: I'm just saying that because of Annabelle Wallace.
0: Give me one quick second here.
1: Sure.
0: Talk amongst yourselves. We just had, sometimes when I hit that buzz,
1: yeah,
0: it'll like just
1: oh, disappear. Freeze up.
0: It disappears and
1: oh,
0: takes,
1: no.
0: And takes the spot away, and now I have to
3: redo it.
0: Go find
1: just
0: another spot
1: as you're
0: that
1: doing
0: has
1: that.
0: It. There we go. We're good now.
1: Okay.
0: Hold on a second, though. What did you just ask me? Sebastian Stan. Nope.
1: Because of Annabelle Wallace. Because she's a publication shipper.
0: Oh. Sebastian Stan because of who?
1: Annabelle Wallace. Is that the person in question?
0: No.
2: But who was Annabelle Wallace with previously?
1: Oh, okay.
2: Who's on your list, girl?
1: I got to look at my list.
2: Annabelle Wallace. Is he a Brit?
0: No.
2: He's an American actor?
0: Correct.
2: Whose sexuality has been speculated in the blinds, which
0: and massive A-list actor who has had been the lead on a few recent box office flops.
1: Okay.
2: Oh.
0: Mm-hmm.
1: Mm-hmm.
2: It's not Austin Butler.
0: Nope. The fact that you got to Annabelle Wallace first, the way to get to this was
1: okay. Well,
0: perfection.
1: Let me just keep
0: the last relationship he had prior to this was Annabelle Wallace, which is again, there's certain people that when they're in the dating history of some people in the world of Hollywood, you believe they might be,
2: yeah,
0: relationship partners,
2: yeah,
0: contract relationship partners,
2: yeah.
1: So
0: think of our big time actors,
1: big time.
0: At one point, franchise actor.
1: Okay, like superhero?
0: Yeah, that was one of the flops.
2: One of the flops was a superhero?
0: He was in a superhero movie. That was the one he was not the lead for.
1: Fantastic Four?
2: It's not Guardians.
1: Is it the Angelina Jolie one? Okay. See, the thing about Annabelle Wallace in my notes is that I don't have a specific page for her. I just have her attached to other people, so it's like on several pages.
2: And you have thousands of pages to get through, so
1: really,
2: we would be here all day.
1: Okay,
2: this
1: so
2: is why you need to employ AI to go through your notes.
1: Employ.
0: Annabelle Wallace has...
1: And he's an American actor?
0: He is.
2: Yep.
1: And he was a superhero at one point. I do have a category for that.
0: I don't know if he... I'll be honest, did not watch the flop version of this film. I'm not positive he was a superhero.
2: Okay. But he was in the movie.
0: He was in a superhero movie.
2: Was he?
0: Well, he was not the lead of.
1: Okay.
2: And these were three movies within the last 5 years. And he's an A-list actor in Hollywood.
0: Yep.
2: So this should be a relatively small.
0: And Hollywood has kind of pumped the brakes on him. He was a much bigger deal 10 years
2: not
0: ago, five years ago.
2: Not Adam Driver.
0: No.
1: Matthew McConaughey. No, he's married.
0: Usually when we ask about superheroes, there's one question you guys always ask.
2: Chris.
1: Oh. Chris Evans? Chris
2: Pratt? No, it's not Chris Hemsworth. And it's not Chris... Oh, is it? Yes, it is. Chris Pine.
0: According to the blind items, people near Chris Pine and his girlfriend of nearly 2.5, maybe 3 years, Kiana Sky Wegner, said the two of them looked just happily in love, like newlyweds almost, at their recent outing at the French Open. Well, it's easy to look that way when you've only seen the person a handful of times, even though you've been dating for almost 3 years.
1: Okay.
2: I'm curious what the comments have to say about this, because I don't remember the speculation. I guess we probably talked about the speculation around him, but I don't remember anything in particular. So what do you guys think? You know? I mean, would I be surprised if anyone? No. Also, good luck to him or her.
0: Again, you throw
1: He was
0: it.
1: In Wonder Woman, right?
0: Wonder Woman. Yeah. And again, I don't think he was technically a superhero in that one. But then the flops, by the way, let's look through it. The flops that are, I believe the blind item we're referring to would be Wonder Woman 1984. Mm-hmm. The second one was terrible and didn't make any money. Dungeons and Dragons, Honor Among Thieves.
2: Oh, wow, yeah.
0: That movie, I think, had like a $200 million budget and I think made like $300 million. So
2: $300
0: bucks. Yeah, probably. Lost definitely a lot of money there when you throw in the marketing. And then the other big flop, he was in Wish. That is that Disney movie where he was singing and was the voice of this
2: Is that
0: character.
2: The pig ones?
0: No, I don't know what was in this
2: singing
0: one.
2: Singing pigs? What was that?
1: Sing.
0: Yeah, that was not a Disney. This is one of those original Disney movies that did so badly. We have Toy Story 5 on the way.
1: Okay.
0: Because people don't want original Disney movies.
1: No.
0: We've made that very clear when it comes to the box office.
1: That's true.
0: He also had all the drama around Don't Worry, Darling. And his dating past has included the likes of Annabelle Wallace, Zoe Kravitz.
2: Oh, my God.
0: Olivia Munn.
2: Oh, my God.
0: You see where the blind items are saying, wait, these are our. Yeah.
2: I mean.
0: And a bunch of other models.
2: I don't know
0: actresses.
2: What the motivation is, but I think we can all agree that there's some publicationship happening.
1: Totally.
0: And there are 14 other models on this list of his dating partners.
1: Oh, wow. Okay.
0: And again, when there isn't maybe some benefit for the other person on the side of things, that's where these conversations around bearding come from.
2: I want the book, like the Publationship Wives Club, you know, where the serial publationshippers.
1: Yeah.
2: At
1: we used
2: some
1: to just
2: point,
1: call them gold diggers.
2: Disappear. Well, not the, I feel like the high profile actresses, that's not the case. I feel like the high profile actresses, they're getting something in return too. I just want to hear what those stories are. Like, I just want to see how this goes, like how the sausage is made.
0: For sure.
2: Girl.
0: Negotiation.
1: Sorry.
2: Not where the sausage is put.
1: Oh my gosh.
2: Where it's made.
1: Yeah.
0: He also was had a long-time relationship with Dominique Pique, who you know her because she was, who did she, oh, Ryan Seacrest. She's been with Ryan Seacrest for very long time.
1: Uh-huh.
0: So,
1: okay.
0: Do the digging into the blinds as you wish, but again, we're just delivering the blind items to you. There you go.
2: We're just the messengers, kids.
0: We are. Let's keep rolling on with some more blind items here. This foreign-born A-minus list singer should have tried a little harder to make the streaming project work because now he's resorting to BOGO deals. I guess that is one way to remedy the blue dot fever. Next, it'll be free tickets with the purchase of a Happy Meal.
1: Oh.
0: This foreign-born A-minus list singer should have tried a little harder to make the streaming project work because now he is resorting to BOGO deals. I guess that's one remedy to the blue dot fever. Next, it'll be free tickets with the purchase of every Happy Meal.
1: Oh, boy.
2: So they tried to do a documentary. Was it a Netflix experience?
1: Mm.
2: Oh.
0: Mm-hmm.
2: Okay. It's... We had a Netflix series about him.
1: Okay.
2: And he is a pop star.
1: Is he British?
0: I love when you start making it up and then you're like, everything is right.
1: British?
0: Just keep saying it.
2: I know,
0: until you
2: but
0: get there.
2: Slowly we'll get there. We'll get there.
1: Okay.
2: He's not a boy bander.
0: Yeah, he is.
2: Oh, is it a Backstreet Boyser?
0: No.
1: Is it a.
0: He's British, you just established.
2: Oh.
1: Okay. One Direction?
2: Okay, I don't know who's done.
1: Zayn?
0: Nope.
2: Niall?
0: But.
2: The other one?
0: Yeah.
1: Oh, no.
2: This, we did this last time, you
1: okay.
2: know that. It's Zane, Niall.
1: Louis Tomlinson.
0: He was supposed to do the show with Zane, but we all know how that went. According to the Blind Items, Louis Tomlinson should have tried a little harder to make it work with his former bandmate Zane, because maybe if people watched the documentary, they would have actually bought tickets for his upcoming tour. It's so bad now, he's resorting to BOGO deals. I guess that's one way to remedy the Blue Dot Fever. Next, it'll be free tickets with every purchase of a Happy Meal.
1: Oh, boy.
0: Blind Items being a little shady.
1: It is shady.
0: Louis was supposed to have that documentary on. It was supposed to be that road trip doc. We've discussed it here on Blinded.
1: Oh, yeah.
0: Where Louis Tomlinson was supposed to hop in a car with Zane. They were going to go across the country and tell us all the stories about One Direction. It lasted exactly one afternoon of filming. And then
2: they were like, nope.
0: Louis got punched in the face by Zane at a bar.
1: Whoa. Yeah, that's right. He did get punched. I didn't know it was while they were filming.
0: It was the night after the first
2: familiar.
1: Yeesh. Okay.
0: And since then, we have not seen any developments, and it sounds like the entire series has been scratched.
2: Yeah, that's probably a good idea.
1: Oh, man, it's got to be disappointing, though, you know?
2: Well, yeah, you're not collecting that paycheck.
1: Yeah. I wonder how much money that they've made with One Direction to where they're set for life, surely.
2: Well, yeah, I don't know.
0: Depends on how much they owned it. I think Simon Cowell said
2: I was going to say he's...
0: Okay, I don't know if every member might be.
2: Yeah.
1: Mm-hmm. Yeah, sometimes it's really surprising how much these people make.
0: Yeah. And yeah, we're seeing that, I guess this was maybe something that from your team standpoint, from a PR standpoint, like you were anticipating that you were going to have this big Netflix special that everyone was going to watch because we have the love for One Direction. Obviously, the tragedy that happened a couple of years ago, all this stuff. Mm-hmm. It made sense that everyone was going to get excited about it. And then both of them have tours right now.
2: Mm-hmm.
0: And both of the tours are struggling to sell tickets.
1: Mm.
0: One is, you know, having to cancel shows due to health reasons. I'll let you dig into the blinds.
2: A lot of Blue Dot Fever.
0: Yeah. And on the case of Louis Tomlinson, it seems like just people are struggling to create interest.
1: Okay.
0: So,
2: not surprised. I mean, it's got to be hard. Like, that audience.
1: Plus, when you have somebody who's such a standout star, like Harry Styles, you're always going to be compared to their talent. And, you know, he just has the it factor that
2: Have they ever talked about, and forgive me because I'm not a 1D-er, or whatever the appropriate stan terminology is used. Have they ever talked about doing some kind of reunion-y thing? Or this is like absolutely not there. That would never happen. Because, I mean, any other boy band, it's strength in numbers. I mean, even the Harry Styles, you know, I'm thinking of like Justin Timberlake. Even at some point for Harry Styles, it might become more... necessary.
1: Yeah,
2: okay. Advantageous.
1: Now,
2: not for a while in the case of Harry Styles, I think.
1: Yeah, but I feel like Harry would be more likely to get together with his bandmates and do something because Justin is just like, you know.
0: Yeah.
1: He's too good.
2: I'm just saying, like, everyone knows that they'd all be better together. So I'm just curious if people think that would ever happen.
1: Hmm.
0: It's been, it would be 10, they broke up 10 years ago as this January.
1: Okay.
0: So it's only been a decade for the two of them. And I think, honestly, the interaction between Zayn, you know, Malik and Louis Tomlinson was probably
2: a good indicator.
0: Kind of the first step of being like, hey, if those two can get along, then we'll, you know, maybe take some steps in the right direction.
4: Maybe it'll take a few more years.
0: And maybe we're not quite ready for it.
2: Yeah.
0: So
2: maybe some bank accounts need to get drained a little bit before they start going, you know what?
1: Yeah.
2: Because I just don't know why you wouldn't do something. You're like, let's just go print some money.
1: Yeah. Exactly.
2: Right?
0: Definitely.
1: You could do anything.
2: Yeah.
1: You could do like, we're going on tour and we're doing live
2: and you can still
1: reads.
2: Do all your solo stuff. In fact, I would argue, because clearly we're experts in music.
1: Yeah.
2: Wouldn't that benefit your solo career?
1: For sure.
2: Yeah.
0: For three of them, definitely.
1: Yeah.
0: As we're seeing evidence of.
2: Yeah.
1: Mm-hmm.
0: So there you go. That's another Blind Item. You guys got it. Nicely done. Let's keep it rolling on. By the way, like, subscribe, go check out our YouTube page. We're fastly approaching 10,000 subscribers.
2: On.
0: Help us get there and hype us up and give us a like, all that stuff.
2: People have been hyping us up. Thank you very much.
1: You.
2: If you don't know what hyping is, Google it. But it's a wonderful opportunity for many of you on YouTube to lift the videos of your favorite YouTube creators.
0: Lift us up.
1: All right, let's
0: keep it rolling on with another blind item here. The person behind the recent leak has a lot more where that came from, and with much, much more high-profile names, most of which have been paying boatloads to keep them from coming out. None of which, though, have paid more than this A-list TV and movie actor. The person behind the recent leak has a lot more where that came from, and with some much, much higher profile names. Most are paying boatloads of cash to keep it from coming out. None have paid more than this A-list TV and movie actor.
2: Leaky.
1: What has leaked? Did something happen when I was gone?
0: I don't know if we didn't talk about it in Blinded, but no. Yeah, something happened yesterday.
1: Okay.
0: It was yesterday, I think, during the day. It was, yeah.
2: Okay, something leaked yesterday.
0: Go ahead.
1: Does it have to do with movies? Or TV?
0: It was a movie, but no.
2: Oh.
0: Does not have to do with movies or TV, no.
2: But it was like there was some video footage or something.
1: Oh.
2: Was this a sex scandal?
1: Video footage.
2: Involving Diddy? Oh, is it that, I can see his picture because I read the article on TMZ. This is the guy who claims Diddy did something nasty to a Biggie Smalls shirt.
0: I don't know about that. I haven't dug deeply into this at all. There's another high profile name, but again, the idea of we'll just give you that part. I guess the sex tape involves Daphne Joy.
2: This is different.
0: 50 Cent's baby mama.
2: Okay.
0: And 50 Cent has come out and spoken about this. Again, that's out there. But according to the blind items, the person behind that leak has a lot more where that came from, with much higher profile names, most of which have been paying boatloads of cash to keep them from coming out, but none of which have paid more than this A-list TV and movie actor.
2: Tom Hanks?
0: No.
1: Chad Hanks?
0: No.
1: Ben Affleck.
2: Somebody that we've brought up in the context of the Diddy conversation. Actor. Oh, Denzel. Weren't there allegations that they were at the...
1: Oh.
0: He was the one, though, he said, like, you just kind of got a vibe. He's like,
2: he knew to leave the party.
0: You just kind of knew when the tone changed just a little bit. Okay, it's time to leave.
2: Yeah.
0: But it is... Kevin Hart grabbed the mic.
2: It is somebody that we've talked about in connection with the Diddy stories, an actor, an A-list actor.
0: Mm-hmm. A-list TV and movie actor.
1: TV and movie actor.
0: I would argue an Leo? A-list TV.
1: Oh.
0: ... and movie actor.
2: Mostly TV.
0: Biggest roles and most success due to television.
2: Was he on, were these sitcoms or?
0: Yep. And others. He had his own TV show he produced, too.
1: Mm. Is comedian? He a comedian?
0: He thought he was.
1: Oh.
0: But yeah.
1: George
2: you didn't
1: Lopez?
2: Find him funny?
0: You watch back his shows nowadays, you're not going, anybody going to find it funny.
2: Oh, Bill Cosby?
0: No.
2: Oh.
1: No one's going to find it funny.
0: Well, because it was produced. The sitcoms are fine. They're funny.
1: Oh.
0: But he, again, produced his own show.
1: Oh.
0: That's probably going to have a TMZ deep dive at some point soon.
2: Oh, Dan Schneider.
0: No.
1: Dan Schneider.
0: Again, an A-list TV. So the person behind the recent Diddy leak included the baby mama of 50 Cent, I guess also has a lot more with a lot more high profile names where those came from. A lot of them are paying boatloads of money to keep them from coming out. None have paid more than this A-list TV and movie actor. And you guys did. I mean, this is a when it comes to the context of Diddy, we've had this conversation.
2: Yeah.
0: A few times.
2: Okay. Sitcom actor from the 90s?
0: A little later.
2: The early 2000s.
0: Yep.
2: And he had his own show later. But the main show he was on was a sitcom.
0: Two massive sitcoms. In fact, I think this guy made more money from sitcoms than probably almost anybody.
2: Whoa. Than almost
1: anybody?
0: But at the time, he was making
1: Okay.
0: He replaced somebody who was making the most money, thus meaning he was making more money.
1: Ashton Kutcher.
0: There you go.
1: Okay.
2: Oh, it's so obvious.
1: Yeah.
0: And that 70s show. And, of course, Punk'd, which...
1: Oh, right.
0: Watch Punk'd nowadays.
1: Oh.
0: It's going to be a little less fun for you.
1: Yeah.
2: That all makes sense now.
1: Okay.
0: Half the time he's joking about how excited he is when the Olsen twins will turn 18. It's really creepy.
1: Ew.
0: According to the blind items, though, the person behind the most recent leak does have many more photo or videos where that came from, and with much more high profile names. Most of them have been paying boatloads of money to keep them from coming out, none of which more than Ashton Kutcher.
2: Yeah, we haven't talked about him in a while. It seemed like there was some stuff bubbling up in the blinds.
0: Yeah.
2: And then breaking through, and then it kind of just got quiet again, because remember, he was doing PR for that show he was producing, the medical
0: The Beauty on Hulu, Ryan Murphy Project.
2: Yeah, and that caused a lot of conversation online, rightly so, because people were like, why are we doing this right now?
1: Yeah.
0: Plus, it was an exact ripoff of the show his wife just had a ton of success with.
1: Whoa.
0: The Substance, or his ex-wife.
1: Oh, right. Okay. Now I remember that.
0: Yeah. Well, let's clean our palate from the Diddy sex tape world and go to Toy Story 5, because we got some big breaking news yesterday. Dawn, you missed it.
1: Oh.
0: But the big break, I'm sure you didn't miss it because the whole world was excited about it when it happened. But at 1 o'clock Central Time, we found out that indeed Taylor Swift has a new song for the soundtrack of Toy Story 5. I knew it. I knew you.
1: Yeah. Well, here's the thing. I have a problem with this because the cast and director of Toy Story 5 lied to us. They lied because there was that countdown on her website that had the Toy Story background and nobody knew what it was. It was only a 48-hour thing, but it happened to coincide with like... So the movie comes out the same day that she released Tim McGraw, her first song ever. So it was like, oh, okay, because she always has some type of like an Easter egg. And they were on video... like in an interview saying, oh yeah, we would wish that Taylor Swift had a song with Toy Story 5. We're honored that you guys think that, but it's not true. So they weren't ready for that to be announced.
2: Yeah. And Mike, you had a theory about that mysterious pop-up countdown that disappeared.
1: Oh, good.
0: So that countdown happened like, I don't know, it was like 2.5 weeks ago, 3 weeks ago. It popped up on the website. And then, like you said, it was supposed to be a 2-day countdown.
1: Uh-huh.
0: And then it went... bye-bye.
1: Oh.
0: And then we started getting a bunch of rumors this past weekend. And then the announcement was made at 1 p.m. yesterday, Central Time. At 8 a.m. yesterday, Central Time, Charlie XCX announced a brand new album called Music, Fashion, and Film. An album that the cover arts actually features John Cale, Mark Jacobs, and Martin Scorsese. This is her 7th studio album. She's super excited to launch this and bring this to the world. And Taylor says,
1: we're gonna squish
0: going to
1: that story.
0: Taylor's like, those headlines
2: we just
1: Oh my gosh.
2: Until Charlie... album to promote.
0: I'm
2: turns on the switch.
0: I mean,
1: and she worked with Jack Antonoff on the song, which kind of disproves. Taylor did. You know, all of the rumors that they're not friends anymore, and you know, because of the last album, and people were asking Margaret Qualley, his wife, like, so excited about her engagement or whatever, and new album, and she was like, yeah, it's great.
0: Yeah, she was partying with Jack at the Oscars party, which actually is a pretty big thing here because again, kind of squashing all of the buzz around the Charlie XCX album very, very quickly.
2: Kudos.
0: Maybe there was
2: that.
0: A reason why things were pushed back a little bit. It was played perfectly if it just happened to be. I mean, nothing happens by mistake.
2: No, of course not. Not when things are. I mean, I wonder why it was removed so ham-handedly. Like, I wonder if that was because the song wasn't ready or something, or they just got their timing wrong, but it was up long enough that you'd think, like, why?
0: It was only 10 minutes. Yeah, it was up 10 minutes.
2: It was only 10 minutes.
0: I think it was scheduled, and then I think maybe at some point scheduled, they're like, hey, you know what we could do? Then all of a sudden...
2: when casting about for a future time, they're like, when is that Charlie XCX album coming out?
0: Because you know people in Hollywood know when these announcements are being made. Any insider, Taylor's going to know.
2: Yeah.
0: This is also Taylor's return to country music, Disney is calling it.
1: Oh.
0: So it will be a country
2: song. It's going to be a...
3: good old-fashioned Taylor Swift song.
1: Oh.
0: And it's going to focus around the character of Jessie.
1: Oh, Jessie, the cowgirl.
0: Mm-hmm.
1: Well, that's fun.
0: And that the song is actually going to be released on Friday, so we'll get to hear the song Friday, and then 2 weeks later is when the movie Toy Story 5 hits theater.
2: And if you want your limited edition CD copy for only $3.99, one of three available... Mm-hmm. It's only available through probably what today? It was 48 hours, so tomorrow.
1: Yeah. Oh, I thought you were doing a fake commercial. No, it was like $3.99.
2: No. So on the website yesterday, the reveal when it popped up had these three CDs.
0: Yeah.
1: Oh.
2: That you can buy these, and each one is different.
1: Are these going to end up like Beanie Babies? There's so many like albums, Taylor Swift. Like
0: they're no longer available.
2: Oh. Oh, wow. That was fast.
0: All not available.
2: Well, and it did say before or. Until supplies last. So I'm sure they were just all bought out immediately.
1: Mm.
2: Because Taylor Swift fans.
0: There you go. It happened. Swifties can keep their clown makeup in the drawer for at least this moment. We told you so. We told you this was
2: happening. That's true. And the blinds told you.
0: Mm-hmm.
2: So stick with us,
0: now
2: kids.
0: The blinds telling us that she made sure to do it the same day as Charlie XCX, which is just perfection.
2: We haven't gotten... Have you seen any wedding blinds?
0: Not seen much for wedding blinds, except just there's this conversation around who's invited, who's not invited,
2: yeah.
0: That like Daily Mail or something ran with, and it's just like, yeah, okay. But other than that, no, we're still kind of thinking. Everyone's running with the 3rd. Everyone's saying July 3rd.
2: Yeah.
0: That's all we
2: know. I would like to point out that was my date.
1: That's his
0: nice.
1: Date.
2: Yeah.
1: It sure is.
2: So if it happens.
1: Because I said the 4th.
2: I win a prize. What was the prize that you all buy me dinner?
0: Sounds good.
2: At a fancy restaurant.
1: Fancy restaurant.
2: I will have to go back and listen to the tape because I swear we had a wager.
1: Tape. I don't know.
2: I'm 100.
0: Start rewinding it now.
2: Yeah. Get that pencil out.
1: I did. I know that I'm wrong because I was thinking like a normal person that what I mean is that she's a normal person and that you would want to have it on a Saturday because that's what people do that are, you know, mm-hmm. not a Friday night wedding, usually a Saturday so that you can party hard. And then have Sunday to recover. But any day of the week is whatever Taylor wants it to be. So,
2: yeah, her timeline and our timeline are.
0: And I was the Swiftie of the group and said the 13th. So yeah. Clearly it sounds like.
2: But if it is,
0: it could still be.
2: You might get a fancy dinner
0: we'll have to see.
2: Or a bag of chips.
0: I'd take either at this point. Let's keep it rolling on with another blind item here. You guys are crushing it. This one. It's a bold choice to take a shot at the ex of your significant other, especially on how your relationship started, but nobody told that to this A-list singer / actress. We get it. It's the brand, but it doesn't come off well. It's a bold choice to take a shot at the ex of your significant other, especially how your relationship started, but no one told that to this A-list singer / actress. We get that it's kind of your brand, but it certainly doesn't come off well.
2: Yep. She was crap talking her ex. Her man's ex.
0: Mm-hmm.
2: But she's kind of a pill anyway. So we're not surprised.
1: A jagged little pill?
2: It's not Alanis.
0: It's not Alanis.
1: And Ryan Reynolds.
2: Throwback.
1: Okay. So this person, is it a woman?
0: Yep.
1: Okay. Is she known to have like a edgy reputation?
0: Edgy is interesting. I mean, if you listen to her songs, I mean, they're...
1: Miranda Lambert?
0: No.
2: But she can be kind of crusty?
1: Sassy?
0: They have a similar Bitchy? Theme.
2: They have a similar theme.
0: Again, let me read it
2: Who
0: again.
2: Who has a similar theme?
0: The songs all have a similar thing. It's a bold choice to take a shot at the ex of your significant other, especially how your relationship started, but nobody told that to this A-list singer / actress... We get that it's your brand, but it doesn't come off well.
1: Katy Perry. Oh.
2: Is this Ariana?
1: Oh.
2: Was she crap-talking SpongeBob's ex? That is not appropriate.
1: Girl,
2: were you there?
1: You
2: when you stole her man from when she was pregnant? No, not pregnant.
1: She just had a baby.
2: Just had the baby.
0: Ariana Grande's new song is called Hate That I Made You Love Me.
1: Okay.
2: Hate that I made you love me.
0: And if you dig into the song, it's all about just, man, I really feel bad that I made you fall so far in love with me, even though it's probably not the best thing, considering you just had a kid. Okay, I didn't. I added that part. That wasn't part of the lyrics. But
2: no. That like an added verse.
1: That's again, a crazy lyric.
0: It's a bold choice to take a shot at the ex. That, of course, is Lily J of your significant other, SpongeBob Ethan Slater. But that is, I guess, what Ariana Grande decided to do. We get it's kind of your brand, but it definitely doesn't come off well. I mean, most of her songs about stealing your boyfriends. I mean, that's literally what she's kind of built her career around.
1: Oh. If you listen to her. I've never really gotten into her music.
0: Oh.
1: Every
0: song.
1: And she just does it all the time.
2: Thank you, next.
1: Uh-oh.
2: Okay, so Ariana, see the news. And what you actually were alleged to have done. Are they still supposed to be together? Because I feel like there was some confusion at one point.
0: We thought that, and I will say that's the line item certainly talked about that being very much just for publicity for the Wicked movies, and that we thought that they would have definitely been, you know, departing after this at this point. But it sounds like they're still, for everything we know, selling it that they're together.
1: Maybe we need to look back and see when she. Well, it's just.
2: When she what?
1: When she gets rid of people, when she gets sick of them. Mm-hmm. Is it like a 2-year window, 3-year? Or is it like 6 months?
2: Well, I just remember early on, the blinds were saying, it's already over. She's already moved on. And she's like kicked him to the curb. But that was clearly, I think, wishful thinking on the part of the blinds.
0: Yeah, most relationships were a couple of years, obviously, until Dalton Gomez, who, because she, of course, was also married when they started dating. And they all, like, knew each other and hung out and had dinner dates together.
2: Well, that was the, like, thing that made it seem so awkward is, like, and she was, you know, they were all going to dinner together.
1: Yeah.
2: And then all of a sudden, 5 minutes later, she's with your man.
1: Yeah, and you said, Happy Mother's Day on her page.
2: Haven't we established that she was not happy?
1: Yeah.
2: With how this all worked out?
1: Oh, no, yeah. she was absolutely, and she was public about it.
2: That's what I thought, or at least there was public indication that in some way.
1: Yeah.
0: So, I don't know. That is the latest blind item there, as we'll find out if there's any more details with the two of them. I don't remember seeing anything.
2: What are you laughing at?
1: I'm just laughing about how I want to tell her, like,
2: Ariana,
1: just because you're attracted to someone, you can have a crush on someone and not act on it. Like, it's human nature to be like, oh, like for a week or something, be like, oh my gosh, I have to get this guy out of my head or whatever. But it doesn't mean you have to, like, actually follow through. You'll get over it.
2: Well, he obviously thought differently.
1: And Dalton Gomez, there was rumors that he cheated as well.
0: Yeah.
1: Like, first almost, or they just. I don't know.
2: And there's always like three, in this case, there are three sides, I'm sure, or four sides to the story, if not more, because of all the people involved. Like, I'm sure Ethan tells one story. I'm sure his wife tells another one, but certainly doesn't look good.
1: Mm-mm.
0: She also just dropped the music video for the song, Hate That I Made You Love Me. It dropped on Friday. The music video just today is available to watch, and it stars Justin Long. So
1: uh-oh, watch out. Who's Justin Long's wife?
2: Exactly. Well,
1: oh, yeah.
2: That's a whole
0: Kate
2: thing.
0: Bosworth.
2: Don't
0: that's right.
2: Forget.
1: Kate Bosworth.
2: Yes.
1: Oh, boy.
0: Thank you, next.
1: Yeah.
2: What was, did we talk about him recently?
0: No. Well,
1: there was something in the last couple of months, I feel like. And it took us a while to get it because who's thought about Justin Long?
2: Yeah. I don't know.
0: Keep talking about it. I'm trying to find here.
1: Okay.
2: All I'm seeing notes. Is Justin Long stars in Ariana Grande's super creepy new music video.
1: Super creepy.
2: Like, apparently he digs his own grave.
1: What?
2: Yeah.
1: Okay. That's not fun.
2: I mean, it's a music video, so I'm sure they made grave digging fun, but.
1: Okay.
2: Yeah.
0: He had exes like Drew Barrymore and Amanda Seyfried, so there are definitely stories of him in the blinds. I'm trying to remember. There was something, but yeah, I don't know. Nothing.
2: People will put it in
0: mind.
2: The comments.
0: Yeah, put it in the comments.
1: Yeah,
0: let us
1: tell
0: know
1: us.
0: All you know about Justin Long and why we should all
1: why
0: warn,
1: we talked about him.
0: We should all warn Kate Bosworth that her man about to be taken.
1: Oh, we're God. Laughing now, but honestly, it's a really
2: if
1: good
2: it
1: possibility.
2: Happens.
1: It really is.
4: Ooh.
1: A victory lap.
0: The Boy Is Mine, Yes And,
3: Thank You Next,
0: Side to Side, We Can't Be Friends, Into You, Bang Bang, Save Your Tears. All of these
2: save
0: songs.
2: Your teeth?
0: Save Your Tears. Oh. Problem, Boyfriend, Dangerous Woman. You listen to that whole album.
1: Okay.
0: It's all basically the same thing. Like, yeah, I'm taking your man whether you like it or not.
1: Gosh.
0: So, great songs, but...
2: Your husband, if your husband ever says Ariana Grande's coming over for dinner, just
1: if he even knows her,
2: say you've got some infection and it's going to spread real easy.
1: Oh my gosh.
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1: Speak for yourself.
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1: Blinded by the Item.
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17: Well, Ariana Grande has released the video for her latest single, Hate That I Made You Love Me. And actually, in this music video, she co-stars alongside actor Justin Long. The video opens with Justin Long burying Ariana Grande in an underground bunker filled with stacks of black and white composition notebooks marked with her, quote, insecurities. And the song was released back on Friday. This is all in anticipation for Petal, her 8th studio album, and that is releasing July 31st. In some other news, Katie Sagal is the latest addition to an untitled Apple TV comedy. She will appear alongside Elizabeth Banks, Ted Danson, and Rob Delaney. Here's the logline for the show. Fresh off a messy divorce, Heidi, played by Banks, sets out to secure a lively second act for herself and her kids, but when she stumbles into coordinating her father's retirement community sexcapades, Heidi is forced into an unlikely alliance with his girlfriend's perpetually single son. And finally, Anna Kendrick has been hired to direct The Seven Husbands of Evelyn Hugo for Netflix. This film will follow a fictional old Hollywood star who gives a final interview to an unknown journalist, but during her tell-all, the fiercely private celebrity pulls back the curtain on the true story of her infamous seven marriages and other wild tales of showbiz scandals, betrayals, and woes. All right, that'll wrap up the dirt for this hour. For more entertainment news, go to mytalk1071.com. 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
16: Any other dirt I should be aware of?
5: 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MyTalk 1071. Everything entertainment. Well-

0: I got my diamonds in the mail, Bradley.
1: Diamonds?
0: Yes, yes.
2: Oh, yeah, your $4 diamonds that you paid $40 for.
0: Thank you, yes. Welcome back to The Adventures of Bradley and Dawn, where I got caught up in...
2: a scam?
0: Well... It's an online, what is this app? It's
2: scam.
0: It's called Whatnot.
2: Whatnot.
0: And it's an
2: It's online auctions.
0: It's auctions. Yes, there you go. And there's all kinds of people selling jewels on
2: there.
0: They're
2: live auctions. Think of it like, it's basically it looks like TikTok, the interface. Yeah. And it's people who are selling all sorts of random crap. Like, there's people who literally just put candy in a box.
0: Oh, and then I watched one of those candy auctions the other night.
2: Yeah, and then they'll, like, auction it off to, like, the highest bidder, or they'll, like, give away a free box. I mean, it's like a whole thing.
0: It is a whole thing. And these people make so much money. I mean, they do have to buy the merchandise first, but because of the frenzy of bidding live, I think it causes people to do stupid things.
2: It's evidence by.
0: The very first video I watched was this girl who is selling diamonds, and she had 150 envelopes, okay? And there's anything from a 1.8 millimeter diamond to like a 3-carat diamond. These are all lab-grown diamonds. So she had three big diamonds, and so every time she would start another envelope, you start bidding, and she's like, and then if you win, and whatever the bid got up to, like $19, then you get to choose an envelope in the text. You say, I want number 17 or 19 or whatever. And then she opens that envelope and it'll say, oh, 2.55 millimeter diamond, or yeah, you were wanting that special one. So that's the whole game.
2: I watched it was literally just random electronic things, and it seemed like it was knockoff electronics, but the things were, they were doing these 10-second auctions.
0: Yeah.
2: Where literally for 10 seconds, and they were, like, people were getting cameras for $2. And I was like, these things must be total crap, because right, why would you ever give these things away for $2? But literally, you know, it was like, this cute little pink camera.
0: Oh, yeah.
2: And it was all, you know, it was all boxed up and packaged, like, not... like seconds or like old stuff that somebody got at a flea
0: what market? Do you call them?
2: Flea raffle. Flea sale.
0: Okay, so
2: flea
0: mine,
2: circus.
0: Mine, I also got a vase, a beautiful vase.
2: Well, is it?
0: For
2: $19.
0: It's okay. Anyway.
2: You paid half of the price of one of your diamonds.
0: Yes. Oh, I got I bought two envelopes.
2: Okay, and when I want to see your diamonds.
0: Shield your eyes, okay, because of the brilliance of these diamonds. I didn't even think there was anything in the package when I opened it. Here we go.
2: Can I open my eyes?
0: Where is it? Yeah, you can open your eyes, but make sure that...
2: Can you put it in my hand?
0: Shield. Okay, I'm going to put... They're both in this package right there.
2: And I want God. Is there anything in my hand?
0: What should I...
2: Oh my God. When I say I have eaten bigger pieces of pepper.
0: Maybe I should just swallow them.
2: You should swallow a handful.
0: Yeah, you could.
2: Because it's literally like, it's not even the size. I would say it's like 1/4 of a sequin.
0: Yeah, so think
2: of what glasses.
0: Is like a seed, like a mustard seed? Is it that small?
2: I think it's smaller than
0: a
2: mustard seed.
0: Like, think of like a poppy seed. That's how small they are.
2: Yeah, I would say a poppy seed.
0: I really just didn't have an idea of... I just knew they were going to be super small, but...
2: You paid $80 for this crap.
0: Idea.
2: Girl, no, you're cut off.
0: But what should
2: you're
0: I do with them?
2: You're wasting your retirement.
0: Eat them? Look at that. Look at those things.
2: I think you should have a necklace made out of those.
0: And then like have a gold heart that says fool, and then these two are the O's.
2: Yeah.
0: Right?
2: Yeah. But people will have to ask you what it spells because they won't be able to read.
0: It's so
2: that those
0: small.
2: Are O's.
0: Oh my gosh.
2: It is absurd.
0: And
2: like,
0: they're worth
2: the woman
0: $4.
2: Sending you that was probably dying laughing.
0: Okay. So anyway.
2: She's like, I got
0: and
2: this
0: you know
2: fool.
0: What? She sent these to, well, There were some 2.55s and some bigger ones, but like
2: what is
0: the
2: that?
0: Majority of 1. These, 8? Like maybe 130 people got these.
2: The 1.8 millimeter. And how many carats is that?
0: That's a, how many carats? Well, I don't know what a millimeter is to a carat.
2: 1.8 millimeter.
0: How many of these are in a carat? Probably 1,000. I'm really bad with numbers and...
2: It's 0.02 to 0.025 carats. It generally costs between $10 and $60 per stone, depending on whether it's lab-grown or natural.
0: Lab-grown. 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
2: Lab-grown diamond prize. 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Small accent stones used in eternity bands, halos, or pave settings.
0: Mm-hmm.
2: A single 1.8 millimeter stone weighs approximately 0.025 carats. The price ranges from $7 to $20 per stone.
0: Okay.
2: Whoa.
0: Yeah. And I know they were all lab grown. Yeah.
2: They were all lab grown?
0: Yeah. All the diamonds she had were lab diamonds.
2: Yeah. I'm just looking because you can literally buy...
0: A bulk. You can buy them in bulk, and that's what she does for probably a ridiculously low price.
2: I want to see how many of these there are because I'm seeing a pile of them for $7.99.
0: $7.99.
2: But I don't know if it's just one or...
0: So, diamonds and gemstones, is that her? Yep, she has another auction if anyone's interested on whatnot. Tomorrow at 11 a.m. DS Diamond Show.
2: Well, maybe it's
0: do this like 3 times a week at least.
2: Oh, quantity one. Okay, so that's not bad. $7.99 for one.
0: Oh, $7.99.
2: Yeah,
0: for
2: if
0: one.
2: You buy 10,
0: that's $80.
2: Oh, quantity and lot. 20 pieces is $95.
0: Okay.
2: One piece is $7.99. 3 pieces, $20. So, yeah, you could find somebody online to buy them.
0: Oh, my gosh. No, I can't. No, I can't.
2: Okay, have you bought anything else from whatnot?
0: No. Ever since I bought the
2: vase from
0: Dwangerous Flipper.
2: She bought diamonds from someone named...
0: No,
2: oh, wait, no, that was the vase.
0: Yeah, Pretty in Diamonds. That's the girl's name who sold them. And her whole thing that night was that my fiance is at his bachelor party in Vegas, and he doesn't know I'm doing this auction, and he's might be mad at me.
2: Why?
0: Because it's just a ruse to get people to do it. Yeah. He's probably sitting right there writing down the numbers. But... she's sweet. She's nice. They're making money. Good for them. Like, I know I'm the sucker here. Okay. I just got caught up.
2: Have you looked at it since?
0: I have opened it.
2: No. The app.
0: Yeah. I opened it and watched a few the other night.
2: Okay, but you didn't buy anything.
0: No, I don't. I'm very cautious now because I realize that I spent like $100 on 3 things that are worth...
2: About $10.
0: Yeah.
2: If that.
0: Yeah. And I don't really... I need to...
2: Save
0: not
2: money.
0: Do that. Yeah. That's not something I need to be doing. And then
2: girl,
0: I've
2: trust.
0: Never been a
2: we,
0: gambler.
2: But look, here's the thing. We all waste money on things that are, you know, people gamble all the time.
0: I know.
2: You just gambled. That's all it was. It's like pulling a slot machine.
0: That's true. Now, my limit usually at the casino is $60.
2: Okay.
0: And I will just play like penny slots.
2: So
0: and I'll
2: if you
0: make that last for, I don't know. 4 hours, believe it or not.
2: If you just give yourself casino rules on this app, then you should be good.
0: That's good, yeah. But I only go to the casino like, I don't know.
2: Yeah, this time the casino's on your phone, which is very dangerous.
0: That is dangerous. And I've never felt that desire to like, I gotta bid now, you know?
2: So aggressive.
0: But I've never had that. And I've always thought, thank God I don't have that bug for gambling, like Kim Zolciak, you know, online gambling.
2: Yeah.
0: I just don't have that in me, but apparently I do.
2: Oh, I have it in me. I choose not to engage it. I have a friend who has won, I've told you this, like a lot of money, like absurd
0: Online?
2: Amounts of money. I'm not even going to say.
0: Well, you're not saying their name.
2: I know, but
0: over 5,000. You're looking at me like, are you kidding, biatch?
2: Yeah.
0: Really?
2: Yeah.
0: Like 500,000? Oh, wow. He just mouthed over. Guys.
2: More than once.
0: What?
3: Yeah.
0: Wow.
2: And if you don't think for a minute that I was like, should I do this?
0: Oh, yeah.
2: And then I was like,
0: nope. You gotta put a lot of money in, though.
2: Nope. Yeah. Exactly. And it's just not how I want to spend my retirement
0: money. It just
2: money.
0: Seems like such anxiety. I wouldn't be able to.
2: Well, and do you do that thing? Because here's how I know that I would be terrible. And I think you and I probably are. Like, I, for example, I love, like, right now I'm obsessed with learning chess on Duolingo. And
0: oh,
2: so
0: I know. I see your notifications. It says, he just did 10 chess.
2: 10 chess games.
0: Yeah.
2: And Jamie's like, you have a problem.
0: Okay.
2: And I have to ration them out now because I just want, like, if I lose, I'm like, I want to play another one.
0: Because I know.
2: Because I lose. And then I have to do another one because I can't end without winning.
0: Yeah. But then you go, I'll just do one more, right?
2: But then I lose again. And I'm like, so now I have to play another one.
0: Oh,
2: and so then you get caught in that cycle. And I'm like, it's 11 o'clock. I have to go to bed.
0: Yes.
2: My dog's just staring at me like, can we go to bed, please?
0: I know.
2: I'm like, I have one more game.
0: Yeah, I get it.
2: Yeah.
0: Wow.
2: So that's why I know it's not good for me to be on Whatnot or...
0: But what if it's Project Down and Dirty Chess this year? Because I'll be really excited if it is.
2: Yeah.
0: Wouldn't that be fun to watch?
2: I'm okay up to a certain point, but once you have to use strategy, then I'm out the window. Because,
0: people
2: who can memorize, there are people who just like memorize plays. Bloop, bloop, bloop, bloop, bloop, bloop, bloop.
0: Yeah, Queen's Gambit.
2: I don't do that.
0: Okay.
2: Yeah.
0: My niece and nephew, I remember, she was 5 and he was 7 and they were playing chess with each other. And I thought, I'm not doing this. Like, they're 5.
2: You'd easily get sucked in because, Duolingo makes
0: it. On Duolingo.
2: Yeah.
0: I did start playing it, but then I forgot everything and had to start over. And then, yeah. Well.
2: That was fun. Yeah. All right. Well, congratulations on your diamonds. I look forward to seeing them festooned upon you. You could like stick one on your face or something.
0: Yeah, like right, like something.
2: Yeah, like
0: right
2: get some spirit
0: on
2: gum.
0: My eyelid. Yeah.
2: Every morning you could put a little diamond here, a little diamond there.
0: Yeah. What if it falls
2: a little diamond
0: off?
2: Do you?
0: Maybe for the fair, I'll display them.
2: A little diamond face. We'll
0: or
2: call
0: maybe
2: you.
0: Like a little... Like where my dimples would be.
2: We'll call you Diamond Lil. Remember her? Okay, when we come back, tea time. Got to catch you up on a podcast.
0: Ooh.
2: I know you're going to like it when we return right here on My Talk 107.1.
4: That's a diamond moment. I don't care what anybody says.
5: Brittany and Kendall.
6: You asking people around the office about what your experience is going to be like tonight for your spray tan is pretty fun.
7: It's pretty.
6: Because you're like somewhat like weirdly nervous about it. And I'm like, it's just a spray tan, right?
7: Why is it so scary? And so then everyone's talked me through it, including Kendall. And they're like, you're going to pick up your butt and you're going to show your booty hole. And I was like, what? Do we all just know that? I'm a little worried because I almost got naked for the Reiki guy who actually put a blanket on me.
6: Yeah. Not only do I not want you to take your clothes off, actually add another layer, please.
7: So I'm so scared.
6: Yeah.
7: I'm going to be like, okay, walk out naked. And they're like, you pervert.
6: Yeah.
7: Go back in there.
5: Brittany and Kendall with producer Mike. The next generation of talk radio, where talk is fun. My Talk 107.1. Everything entertainment.
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3: It's tea time with Winifred and Elsie.
4: Oh, hello, Winifred, darling.
5: Oh, hello, Elsie.
4: So you were not here yesterday.
5: That's right.
4: Where were you?
5: Well, I was at the physician's office.
4: No, it's everything okay.
5: Looking up my bum.
4: What? What?
5: That's right.
4: Is everything okay?
5: Well, sure. It's just something you have to do at age 45 and over.
4: Well, so you've been doing this for years.
6: That is not why we're here, but good afternoon. Welcome back to the Adventures of Bradley and Dawn. We are happy that Dawn is back with us in tip-top shape, but... Speaking of butts, this has nothing to do with butts. Love Trap, the podcast. Oh my God, are you listening? You
5: yes.
6: need to be listening. Now, here's the thing. This was a recommendation from Donna and Colleen.
5: Okay.
6: And this involved, and I think I told you about this.
5: You did last week.
6: It's about Eckerd. I've forgotten his first name. It's just left my brain.
5: Chad?
6: No, it's, I'll get there. Anyway.
5: Charles.
6: It is not Charles.
5: This is a guy who
6: Clayton Eckerd. So he was one of the bachelors.
5: And people hated him.
6: People hated him because of the way the season ended. Well, then he meets this woman. They hook up. She says she's pregnant. He's like, yeah, that can't happen because we only did a thing that doesn't actually involve like our downstairs parts
5: right.
6: together at the same time, doing a little dance. But it's so much more than that because very quickly you learn this woman... is unique.
5: Oh, is she?
6: In okay. a lot of disturbing ways. So,
5: oh my gosh, I can't wait. I listened to the first episode before the show.
6: Yep.
5: It's about 45 minutes.
6: Yep.
5: And I'm already hooked.
6: There are 12 episodes in all, I believe.
5: Whoa, really?
6: Yep. And
5: wow.
6: You're going to go on a journey. I was talking about it with Donna actually the last couple of days. Every day I come in and I'm like, hey, what about this? And what about that? And it's just one of those podcasts that you and your friends will listen to and then you're going to want to talk about. And a lot of people, I'm sure, know this story because of the connection to The Bachelor. And there was once the allegations about, you know, when once this woman said she was pregnant with his baby and those allegations went public, of course, if you had followed that season of The Bachelor, you were probably clued into it. And then maybe you followed the story. So you might know the story. But if you don't, it does not matter. I am no longer a bachelor, bachelorette yeah. regular,
5: mm-mm.
6: but it doesn't matter at all. Like that is just,
5: no.
6: that's just to tell you about how he became such a famous person. But the story is so much more than that. And the reason I wanted to talk about it today was not only to encourage you to listen, and I'm glad you listened to the first. So mm-hmm. hopefully you'll find it is like as much of an audio adventure as I have so far. But mostly because did you hear a familiar voice in episode one?
5: A familiar voice. Okay. So is the woman doing the podcast herself?
6: Nope. Well, the
5: reporter.
6: So the reporter is the one who heard Clayton's story and she decided
5: yes,
6: to tell that
5: investigative
6: story.
5: Investigative reporter.
6: Mm-hmm. But there's another voice.
5: Well, the voice. So the only ones I remember are the voice of... the reporter, Clayton, and then the woman who was arrested, yeah. or not arrested, but they were searching her home.
6: Laura Owens.
5: Laura yep. Owens.
6: No,

0: There's somebody. Do you, Dave Neal? Does he sound familiar to you?
1: Yeah, of course.
0: Lauren Nedi? It's actually Nighty.
1: Oh, is she in it too?
0: Who are those two people?
1: Well, they've been on Blinded by the Item.
0: Yeah.
1: Now, they weren't in the first episode, are they?
0: You will hear Dave's voice. I think it's in the first episode at least, but if not, it's right. It has to be in the second. But you may not have picked up on the fact, they may not have identified him as Dave Neal, but you will hear people in the telling of this story and how it was covered in the media. And as I was listening, I was like, that is a familiar voice to me. That sounds like Dave Neal. I bet he talked about this case. Not only did he talk about this case, you will find out as you get further along that he became intimately involved in this case.
1: What?
0: Now, Dave Neal, if you don't know, is a YouTuber who has a program called Rush Hour, and it's a daily pop culture. He actually does, I think, multiple episodes each day.
1: Yeah, once in the morning and once in the afternoon.
0: And he'll do these live things, and he was all over the Blake Lively and Justin Baldoni trial or lawsuits. And that's how we intersected with Dave. He actually was our first guest player on Blinded by the Item. But then...
1: super nice guy.
0: Yep. And I'm not going to tell you how he becomes involved because I want you to just experience that in the story. But he becomes intimately involved. I don't mean like literally intimately. I just mean like very... he becomes a part of the story. He becomes a main character.
1: What?
0: Yeah.
1: That's insane.
0: And I'm like, how did we not know this?
1: Probably, well, that's because we didn't know
0: it. Might have actually
1: story.
0: Happened. I have to go back and look at the timeline, but this may have been happening at around the same time or even after. I don't know, because I haven't clued too much in on the calendar yet. Anyway, Laura Nighty, who is the host of a podcast called...
1: The Court of...
0: Random Opinion.
1: Random Opinion.
0: She... is also somebody who covered the Blake Lively and Justin Baldoni case very closely. And in fact, she was also a guest on Blinded by the Item.
1: Yeah.
0: Well, she was also involved.
1: No.
0: And I'm not going to tell you what she went to, but she was like, she's doing some stuff too. And I'm like,
1: oh my gosh, I love it.
0: This is right. Just a small world of people that
1: and
0: have fascinating stories
1: to it.
0: That have fascinating stories to tell. And so I want you to listen
1: to
0: the podcast.
1: It's called Love Trapped.
0: It's wherever you get your podcast. You'll love it.
1: But listen to our podcast first and then.
0: Okay. Or at some point.
1: Yeah.
0: We'll be right back.
2: Morning, sunshine.
3: I would like to respectfully submit axe throwing to the modern pentathlon.
4: I'd like to add binge watching television to the modern pentathlon.
3: Thank you. I would like to also submit snack making.
5: Like Chex Mix? Like making a mix?
4: Yes.
5: Yeah.
4: Okay. Sure. Ninja Warrior is replacing the equestrian element in the modern pentathlon.
3: Wait, no.
4: Nobody's riding a horse anymore. Everyone's doing the, you know.
5: Yes, they do.
3: Plenty of people ride horses. Have you met the Amish?
4: That are participating in the International Olympic Games.
3: Okay, fine.
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14: And your 5 Eyewitness News Twin Cities weather this hour is brought to you by Treasure Island Resort and Casino. Your forecast for the rest of today, mostly sunny skies with a high of 83. And then clear skies tonight with a low of 61. Looking ahead to tomorrow for your Wednesday, it's going to be partly cloudy and 84. Right now, my talk, though, it's sunny and 82.
0: Speaking of Bladoni, good afternoon. Welcome back to the Adventures of Bradley and Dawn. We were just talking about the Justin and Blake story by way of this podcast that I have become obsessed with, like many of you. And we've gotten some emails from listeners who are equally obsessed. It's called Love Trapped. It has nothing to do with Blake and Justin, except two of the people that are in this podcast also covered the trial, the cases back and forth between Blake Lively and Justin Baldoni. And Judge Lyman, the judge in that case, the primary case, has sent them back to court, or this was yesterday, to determine if Justin owes Blake for his legal case against her. So she, that is Blake Lively, is requesting legal fees and costs from Justin's failed legal case to cover her costs in that case. And we'll find out if she's actually successful. For whatever reason, and just the way that I read this, I feel like this is going to be a very hard climb, a very uphill battle for her to prove.
1: Mm-hmm. Right. Because they dismissed the case that he had against the New York Times and her.
0: Yeah.
1: Involving that article that was really just crazy because it listed so many things as to, it's like sort of way, way on Blake's side, left out so many things that it was embarrassing. Because then Variety did an article about the New York Times article that just trashed him and said, actually, here's some facts that they left out. And as good reporters, they should not have done that. Yep. So he sued them for like $200 million. It was too much. Like, dude, do like, I don't know, 20 or 50. But it was thrown out.
0: This was back in June of 2000, or of last year, so 2025. At the time, Judge Lyman wrote that both Justin and Wayfair did not prove the responsibility, or that Blake had responsibility for any of the statements other than the statements in her complaint, which at the time were privileged. So whether she's successful or not, we will find out. And I would say, I would recommend, like, if you're on or in this case or you're on it and you want to know more, go to the Court of Random Opinion on YouTube. Go to Dave Neal. Mm-hmm. There are a lot of YouTubers who cover this story in depth.
1: Mm-hmm.
0: And, you know, they have audiences that are like well invested in doing the research and, you know, talking about the finer points of this case. So if that's something you want to know more, like what the likelihood is, it just seems like to me, if I were Blake, that I would probably just say, you know what, I think we've had enough. And
1: yeah, they lost.
0: Yeah.
1: Like, you know, they settled. And so essentially they lost this whole thing.
0: Yeah.
1: You know,
0: well, I would just say from the court of public opinion, she lost a long time ago. And sure. So to continue to bring this,
1: belabor this.
0: Yeah. From a PR standpoint, I'm not sure what she thinks she's going to accomplish
1: to get money.
0: I know what he's going to accomplish. And I know this because we've heard it out of the mouth of Brian Friedman, and Brian Friedman is his attorney, and he has used the press, I would say, masterfully in this case to paint his victim or his client as the victim, that is Justin Baldoni, despite what you may or may not think about the merits of the case. And the latest story when TMZ caught up to him was essentially to say that he doesn't know what Justin's next project will be, but likely Justin will become an advocate, quote, an advocate for people who say they've been falsely accused. Mm-hmm. He wants to get back to work in some fashion, either in Hollywood or as a voice for people who have, quote, been wrongly accused of something and really beaten up by a powerful dynamic, or by a power dynamic, excuse me, I think referring to Blake and Ryan Reynolds. So, you know, he's going to go save the world and help others navigate these difficult situations, which, again, I'm being a little, you know, cynical, but I think this is just a PR.
1: Yeah. Brian Friedman is very he's very bold, and he's very, when it comes to the media, he really, you're right about that. Like, he handled this like the whole entire thing, just like, oh, really? Well, let me tell you this. I mean, if you, that was like the best attorney he could ever hope for.
0: And it takes away the victim narrative, or the narrative of like fighting for the little guy, away from Blake, because I think that's the narrative. Again, I'm not talking about the legal merits of the case. I'm not talking about the specific allegations. I'm just saying from a PR standpoint, where you have two powerful people in Hollywood, by him saying like he's going to advocate for people who've had to deal with this, you know, kind of attack, as you would see it, right? That makes him look like he's advocating for the less fortunate, which I think takes away the narrative from her that she was trying to, you
1: be
0: know, fight for
1: child.
0: Women
1: yes.
0: who have been the victims of, you know, nefarious things in Hollywood, which that is a real thing.
1: Absolutely.
0: But I'm talking about the story, and I think this is Brian Friedman's way of, you know, taking back that narrative from her.
1: Yeah, definitely. I am surprised Judge Lyman doesn't just like throw up his hands and move away. Like, honestly, this guy, the judge in this case is has been very vocal about like enough out of both of you, you know, so he's probably just wanting to move on. And, you know, I don't know. It's weird because on one hand, I do think that if you had to spend dollars and take Blake out of it and the whole, like all the allegations, just plainly, if you take somebody who had to spend their own dollars defending themselves against something that was thrown out, but they still had to spend money, you know, do they have a right to sue and get that money back? You know, I don't know the answer to that because I don't know if you know this, but I'm not an attorney. But she might have a right to do that.
0: Well, sure.
1: Whether or not she, you know, is going to be successful is another thing.
0: And I think a lot of people just think she's evil, so anything she does is evil and therefore, you know, wrong and is suspect. I don't know what the legal merits are, to your point. If she has a legal right, go for it. It just seems like from the career standpoint, continuing to belabor this. I mean, I think the average person's like, wait, didn't you guys settle, or didn't the judge dismiss most of your case? Why are you still spending all this money?
1: Because they're dipping back into another, a completely different case, you know, basically him defending himself against, you know, it's really just like the reason why he hired a crisis PR team is because of things that were said in that article and his reputation being ruined. So he was defending himself. And I still don't think that that was wrong of him to do that, even though that's the part of the case that they kept, the three counts.
0: Well, and also because she and her team were
1: doing the same thing,
0: appearing to do the very same thing.
1: Yeah, exactly.
0: Allegedly. So I don't know.
1: Well, that's what attorneys do. You know, they're the ones that are like, you know, you should get money for all that trouble he puts you through. And with that other, you know, countersuit.
0: Yeah.
1: And she's like, yeah, let's do it, you know, because they still want to be on the payroll, because either way they would get, you know, they would get a part of that if they do have to pay.
0: Well,
1: her.
0: She's also just going to be lighting more of their money on fire. And I wonder when Ryan Reynolds is going to be like, OK,
1: I'm done with this.
0: Can we stop?
1: Yes.
0: Spending this money.
1: Yes.
0: But if she feels, you know, again, that this happened to her, then she's got the right to do it, and we'll sure. figure out and we'll report on it. But again, there are a lot of great people on YouTube who are deep diving into this. So if you want to follow along, I would say, again, Court of Random Opinion, Rush Hour. You've got choices.
1: Yes, you do.
0: Speaking of friends of Taylor Swift.
1: Yes. Okay. So it's getting closer to most likely Taylor Swift's wedding, which, you know, they've said they, you know, people have sort of decided that it's going to be July 3rd. And there's like people who are invited, who aren't invited. Well, let's add Anna Wintour to this list of people trying to help. Rob Shooter on his Substack had this article that I found about, he has some information that someone told him that Anna Wintour offered help to style Taylor Swift for her wedding.
0: Okay.
1: So Anna Wintour famously has styled other people like Meghan Markle, Amal Clooney, Serena Williams, Lauren Sanchez. So, you know, obviously as the chief editor or former chief editor of Vogue, you know, she would be put on the cover of Vogue, I'm sure. It would be a deal where it's like, we're going to style you. We're going to get all these things. We're going to help you look your best. And it would be a big photo shoot and all this stuff. Well, an insider says that Taylor Swift has politely declined that help, which I don't know anybody that would. So, but I can see why she would. They're saying that Taylor Swift has had eyes on her and beautiful photo shoots her entire life. And the spectacle of all of that is her business. You know, her looking pretty and being absolutely gorgeous in whatever outfit she has on that's curated for her career is her business. But this is her private life. Mm-hmm. And so she wants this not to be about, look at me. These are now later on, there might be things that we see, but it's like this is sacred to her. So she wants to keep it. Like, she wants to decide, which is like, of course she does. You know, it makes total sense to me.
0: Yeah. Seems plausible.
1: Yeah.
0: I mean, if she were a real person.
1: Oh, if Taylor Swift was a real person? Well, I do think that she is. Maybe I'm just, you know, hopeful. She doesn't need the attention is what I'm saying.
0: No, I think that
1: if anyone is a robot, it's her.
0: That sounds like a plausible theory anyway.
1: Yeah.
0: But she's just like, yeah, I don't need this to be that complicated. But thanks, Anna.
1: Yeah, definitely. There's another.
0: Although I would never pass up Anna Wintour offering to style me.
1: I guess the only person that could would be like royalty or, well, I mean, Meghan Markle.
0: Yeah. Well, I'm royalty.
1: Huh. Yeah.
0: I'm a king. I'm a queen.
1: Okay, good. Another quick story from the world of Taylor Swift is that there are rumors, this is Page Six in Daily Mail, that Miles Teller and his girlfriend, Kaylee Sperry, are not invited to the wedding. But people are kind of wondering why, because they were close at one point. Kaylee Sperry was in one of Taylor Swift's videos in 2021.
0: Okay.
1: She used to hang out with them. Actually, the Heights podcast had Miles Teller on to promote a movie like in 2024. So Travis interviewed him.
0: Mm-hmm.
1: And so it seemed to be that, but that's the last that they've actually been seen together or talked about. So, and also like, you know, up in the stands in the Chiefs games, like Miles Teller and his girlfriend were there. They seem to be close with the couple, but now people are saying for some reason she's not inviting them, which who knows if that's even true. I just love all the speculation about who is invited and who isn't.
0: Yeah, because the only people that know for sure are Taylor and Travis, and I doubt that they're really, you know, flapping their gums about that very casually.
1: Mm-hmm.
0: So I think this is just a lot of speculation.
1: Because I've heard through the grapevine of tabloids... It's not like someone told me, but I've heard that she's just not even sending out a physical invitation.
0: Yeah, she's calling,
1: making phone calls.
0: I'd be like, this is a fake AI call. This is not really Taylor Swift.
1: I mean, I would think so.
0: Somebody voice skinning.
1: Oh, yeah, for sure. But that's the latest. And then Stormer, didn't you tell us something like 5 to 10 minutes ago? About Benson Boone?
14: Yeah, according to TMZ, sources familiar with the guest list are saying that Benson Boone has been invited to the Taylor and Travis wedding. So
1: I wonder if he'll
14: that?
1: Be performing at the reception, like doing flips off of a...
0: I mean, it's entirely possible.
1: Like he does backflips off of a piano. That would be a great reception.
0: Mm-hmm.
14: Do you guys think that Blake and Ryan will be invited?
0: No.
1: No. I don't know. Oh, that's a really good question.
0: That'll teach us, though. I mean, like, it'll
1: That'll
0: we'll
1: tell
0: see.
1: Us for sure.
0: We'll see.
1: Right. So that's your latest.
0: Well, thank you for Taylor. That update. When we come back on The Adventures of Bradley and Dawn, can you spell the most misspelled words in the United States? You might not have as hard a time as you think, Dawn. And listeners, I've also got for you the most misspelled word in the state of Minnesota. It's not a word you would probably guess if I gave you 100 words to guess.
1: Okay.
0: But I'll tell you what it is when we come back right here on My Talk 107.1.
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10: Never going to catch on because
9: clearly
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10: Cheddar. 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
9: You can't do it.
15: I'm so glad it's not here.
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11: Good afternoon. Welcome to Spelling Bee Championship America.
12: No.
11: And I'm your host, Dirk Snaggle.
12: Wow. Did you just think of Dirk Snaggle?
11: Yeah.
12: That's pretty cool.
11: Good afternoon. Welcome back to the Adventures of Bradley and Dawn. On My Talk 107.1, I have the top 10 most misspelled words in the United States. And I don't think these are very, a lot of these are very difficult, but we're about to find out. What are you laughing at?
12: I am terrible at spelling.
11: Well, the good news is we don't need to spell anymore, which is also why I think most of this is irrelevant, because who cares? But this particular story comes from somebody called Unscrambler. It's a website that scrambles letters for games such as Scrabble. And words for friends. So you can put in a bunch of letters and it'll unscramble the letters for you so you can cheat.
12: Oh, okay.
11: But they came up with data from Google Search between January 1st and May 18th of 2026 for how do you spell or how to spell, meaning like this would tell us what words people are misspelling.
12: Okay.
11: Like how do you spell this word, right?
12: Oh, I see. That's how they, because when we talked about this earlier this morning, I'm like, how would they know?
11: Yeah, that's a good question. And that's basically how they searched this data. Now, the number one top misspelled word in the United States, I'm just going to ask you to spell it. And who cares if you get it wrong? God. This is no judgment on your abilities whatsoever.
12: Yeah, I don't. Yeah.
11: Bougie. Bougie.
12: Okay. So my sister's cat's name is Bougie. So she has it in her posts a lot. So which that's the only reason why I would know.
11: Yeah, that's fine.
12: Bougie.
11: Yeah.
12: Okay.
11: Ding. Thank you, Stormy. Bougie. How is that the number one misspelled word?
12: Why are people even like looking that up?
11: Yeah, I don't know.
12: Are people using that word?
11: Apparently, there were 134,000 searches of how to spell bougie over that time period.
12: Okay.
11: So between January and May of this year. Second on the list, favorite.
12: Oh, F-A-V-O-R-I-T-E.
11: Yeah, I don't think you're going to have any problem with these.
12: I mean, if you're British, you would put a U in there.
11: Yeah, but this is America.
12: Okay.
11: So we just looked at a Google search for the U.S.
12: Mm-hmm.
11: Through?
12: T-H-R-O-U-G-H?
11: Right?
12: Okay.
11: The only one that's on here I could see, is because? Is that
12: because?
11: Hard?
12: Because? It.
11: That's number six on the list.
12: Okay.
11: It was, let me go through the list. I'm just going to give them to you.
12: Okay.
11: Bougie, favorite, through, and I'm going 1 to 10.
12: Okay.
11: So top of the list, bougie. Favorite, through, business, tomorrow.
12: Okay.
11: Because, definitely, beautiful, niece, separate. Now, I can see separate because if you didn't, like me, grow up with the phrase, there's always a rat in separate, you may forget that it's S-E-P-A-R-A-T-E.
12: Okay.
11: Instead of E.
12: All right.
11: But those don't seem that hard.
12: Well.
11: Not that I'm saying, like, I'm really good.
12: So I always spell definitely wrong. And I'm like, why can't, I am this years old.
11: What do you typically do? Like, leave out an I or something?
12: Let's see. Maybe.
11: Because I
12: think I
11: want
12: to put an A. Definitely.
11: Oh, got it.
12: And then I look at it and I go, nope. And then I
11: could see that. And things like business and tomorrow where there's double consonants.
12: I'm really
11: consonants.
12: Bad with double consonants. Yeah. I must have missed that day in third grade.
11: Now, I did tease to you that we know the top misspelled word in Minnesota. Again, people searching the Googs for how to spell a certain word. And this was from January to May. You'll never guess the word. The word is ukulele.
12: What? Oh, I thought it was going to be one of the top 10.
11: No.
12: Ukulele.
11: Ukulele.
12: So we've searched more for ukulele.
11: Minnesotans have apparently searched more for ukulele than any other word to spell correctly in the first quarter of this year. Ukulele.
12: Okay.
11: What you got? Or first half of the year.
12: Yes.
11: Can you want to spell it?
12: Yeah, I do know how to spell this.
11: Oh, okay.
12: And there's a reason why.
11: Okay, tell me.
12: U-K-U-L-E-L-E.
11: Yeah. Now, how do you know how to spell that?
12: Because when I was in grad school, one of my scripts I wrote, somebody used a ukulele as a weapon.
11: Oh, so you had to
12: memorize
11: that word.
12: Well, yeah, I wrote it over and over again.
11: I'm a little concerned about Illinois and Colorado.
12: Oh, what did they have?
11: Color?
12: Once again, if you're British, there'd be a U in there.
11: No. This is the United States for the state of Illinois.
12: What other way would you spell it other than the way it's spelled?
11: No, that's why I'm saying I'm a little concerned.
12: Color. Would they put C-O-L-U-R?
11: But again, color. Why would you do that?
12: Right. It's a word
11: you've
12: seen.
11: People in North Dakota, do you know what word they misspell the most?
12: I don't know. What?
11: Adios.
12: Oh.
11: Okay, technically adios would be Spanish, but apparently they don't know how to spell adios.
12: Okay.
11: Florida, they don't know how to spell school.
12: That's my favorite part of this.
11: Georgia, Chihuahua.
12: Oh, poor. Well, do
11: poor
12: I know how to
11: what?
12: Spell? Chihuahua.
11: I was say Chihuahua.
12: Do I know how?
11: I
12: Oh, I don't know if I do.
11: Yeah, try.
12: You know what I never can spell?
11: Spell Chihuahua.
12: Okay. Well, can I write it?
11: No.
12: Okay. C H I.
11: Yep.
12: U A.
11: Nope.
12: U H.
11: Nope.
12: Ooh. U.
11: There's an easy way to remember Chihuahua.
12: Okay. All right.
11: Chihuahua. It's Chihuahua. So
12: Chihuahua.
11: C H I H U A H U A. Chihuahua.
12: Oh, yeah. Okay. Chihuahua. Queso Chihuahua?
11: Did you say queso Chihuahua? Like a cheese Chihuahua?
12: Queso Chihuahua.
11: What the hell
12: is
11: that?
12: That's a recipe.
11: Queso Chihuahua. Oh, Well, there's Chihuahua is a cheese.
12: Okay,
11: yeah.
12: It's from the town.
11: Of Chihuahua.
12: Chihuahua.
11: Yeah.
12: Okay.
11: Anyway, back to the most misspelled words in the United States. Illinois and Colorado can't spell color.
12: Mm.
11: California can't spell different. And Louisiana can't spell restaurant. That is a word, I think, with some tricky vowel action.
12: Mm-hmm.
11: A lot of them seem pretty basic, but I will say school is a little troubling.
12: That is really troubling. Now, I will admit on our show links page, I just took this link and put it on there because that's what I do every day.
11: Okay.
12: And I misspelled the word misspell.
11: How did you spell it? Again, well, double consonants?
12: Yeah. I just wanted to put it all together.
11: Did you just put misspelled?
12: Uh-huh. Like misled.
11: Misled.
12: Yeah, I wanted it to, not be a double S. See, once again, double consonants. I don't know.
11: Nevada teacher.
12: Stop it.
11: Yeah.
12: They need to get together with Florida.
11: Chihuahua was also most misspelled, not just in Atlanta, but also Oklahoma. Why are people having to spell Chihuahua?
12: I don't know.
11: Maintenance, that seems like a hard one. Maintenance?
12: Yeah.
11: Because people, I think, struggle with the last vowel, whether it's A-N-C-E or E-N-C-E. Maintenance. It's maintenance.
12: Yes.
11: Just always remember there's an ants in your pants in maintenance.
12: Thank you. And a rat in your...
11: I have to have things like that in my head to remember mm-hmm. stuff.
12: Yeah.
11: Because I will forget how to do it.
12: Wow.
11: Chihuahua.
12: Chihuahua. I'd love to have a little chihuahua my lap dog.
11: Okay. Why don't you get
12: they're
11: one?
12: They're so cute.
11: Why don't you get one?
12: Because it's too much responsibility and I am not responsible enough to have a dog.
11: Oh. Why?
12: Because I want to go places.
11: Person.
12: I know I am, but I would also feel almost stifled by the responsibility. Like I want to go do... I'd come home at the same time every day.
11: I was going to say, you don't do anything.
12: I don't do anything. You're right.
11: And it's fine. Like I travel... We have a dog.
12: Yeah, and you just...
11: I will say it is... I mean, I do like to stay home, though.
12: Yeah.
11: So during the week, we don't go out as much as we used to.
12: Yeah, it would be me.
11: And that's okay, because, different cycles of life. It's not forever.
12: Yeah. I think because I had to be responsible for myself and another human for so long.
11: You don't want that.
12: After that, I was like, I have the freedom.
11: Exactly.
12: Yeah.
11: Exactly. Diamond. You bought some...
12: Diamonds.
11: Cheap-ass diamonds.
12: Yes.
11: Can you spell it?
12: Sure. D-I-A-M-O-N-D.
11: Well, you are doing better than Oregon.
12: Oregon. Aw.
11: Congratulations to South Dakota. They can't spell congratulations. Iowa can't spell character. And I told you Minnesota was ukulele, but Wisconsin can't spell business.
12: Aw.
11: We're going to get on with our business after this break. When we come back, it's National Rotisserie Chicken Day. What are you doing with that bird? We'll find out.
12: I can't spell rotisserie.
11: When we come back.
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23: I need to know everything that there is to know.
10: Well, Variety and CNN are teaming up for another installment of Actors on Actors in its 24th season now. The award-winning interview series will include this time around Jennifer Aniston and Lisa Kudrow, Kit Harington and Peter Dinklage, Tracy Morgan and Marcello Hernandez, Kerry Washington and Tony Goldwyn, Elizabeth Banks and Josh Hutcherson, and many, many more. The video conversations will premiere one per day starting on June 3rd. In some other news, Outlander Blood of My Blood Season 2 has set its premiere date at Stars. The second season of the romantic epic prequel series will launch on September 18th, and Stars also has released their first teaser trailer for the new season. This prequel series continues to expand the time-traveling universe by focusing on the love stories of Jamie Frazier and Claire Beauchamp's parents. And finally, Zack Snyder is going to write and direct a reimagining of Escape from New York, the classic dystopian action movie from John Carpenter that starred Kurt Russell. The original 1981 movie was set in a future, then 1997, where Manhattan had been turned into an island-sized maximum security prison. And then Carpenter also made a sequel in 1996, Escape from L.A. No word yet of when this movie will be coming out or if Kurt Russell might be reprising his role in this movie. We'll just have to wait and see and find out. All right, that'll wrap up the dirt for this hour. For more entertainment news, go to mytalk1071.com. 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

0: chickens.
1: Love me a rotisserie chicken.
2: Hello?
1: Good afternoon. Welcome to the adventures of Bradley and Dawn. Rotisserie chicken. It's just chicken. I love chicken. But it's also National Rotisserie Chicken Day, Dawn, and I thought we need to honor that succulent roasted bird that just spins around at the grocery store until you bring it home and inhale it in one fell swoop.
2: What?
1: I don't know what your relationship is with rotisserie. Why are you looking at me like that?
2: Go on.
1: I don't know your relationship with rotisserie chicken.
2: What
1: do you like purchase?
2: No, I did it once.
1: Once?
2: Yeah.
1: What?
2: Yeah.
1: What?
2: And then I decided I don't like most of this. So whoa, why did I do this?
1: Okay. Tell me about your experience.
2: I don't love dark meat and I don't like fatty parts and sinew and, you know.
1: Sinew.
2: And I'm not.
1: So you don't like roast chicken. I did not know that about you.
2: I like the breast.
1: Okay.
2: That's it. And maybe some of the skin. But like, that's not cost effective for me to throw out the rest.
1: Yeah, that's not.
2: And I know that I could put it in a soup, which I tried to do.
1: Oh yeah, you can take everything off a roast chicken and.
2: And then, but I ate the soup, and there were those gross parts were still in there.
1: So like
2: floating around in my soup.
1: Gross parts. Wow.
2: Yeah, I know. I don't like.
1: I could eat every single piece of meat off of a chicken and do frequently, including but not limited to the neck, the back.
2: My neck,
1: the tail,
2: my back.
3: Hey now.
1: Well, I mean, yeah. On a chicken, I'm down.
2: God.
1: So I didn't know that about you. That's so fascinating. Stormer, did you know that she is not a fan of rotisserie chicken?
4: I did not know that she was not a fan of rotisserie chicken, but did you guys know that I am also not a fan of rotisserie chicken?
2: I thought so, because we don't like that gross stuff.
4: It's a texture thing. I love the flavor of it, don't get me wrong, but I don't like the tendons. I don't like the fatty bits.
1: There's no tendons. What are you eating that has tendons?
4: I don't know.
2: Well, I mean, once you get past the breast, there's all this other meat that's underneath.
1: It's called meat. There's no tendons.
2: But it's greasier, and it's like,
1: the best thing.
2: Like,
1: oh,
2: that.
1: My God. I will literally crunch on some bones.
2: Sick.
1: Ugh. No.
2: Yuck. You're like a...
1: I'm a
2: You're like
1: animal.
2: A wild animal
1: I am
2: that
1: a
2: found
1: wild
2: a
1: animal.
2: Carcass.
1: I have eaten an entire rotisserie chicken in
2: all
1: one
2: of
1: sitting.
2: It.
1: Yeah. If it's a small bird.
2: The bones and all?
1: Girl,
2: oh, my God. That's what I thought you meant. You said I do crunch.
1: It's usually fried chicken that I eat the bones because, you know, they get real crispy when they.
2: Oh, my gosh.
1: Yeah. The rib bones when they get real fried. That's good calcium
2: wow.
1: for you.
2: And I know you like bone marrow and bone broth.
1: Oh, yeah. It's real good. Ugh. So I save the bones. This is funny because you don't like rotisserie chicken. I literally roast 2 chickens a week in my house.
2: You do it yourself.
1: Yeah. I don't do a rotisserie usually. I usually because I like super crispy chicken.
2: Mm-hmm.
1: And sometimes like when you I can get where like you're put off by the texture because I don't like wet chicken.
2: Yeah.
1: I like crispy chicken. And so I like to cut my chicken up. So I take a whole chicken, cut it up into pieces, and then I roast all of those pieces individually after I've slathered them in
2: so
1: spices.
2: You don't put the whole bird in there. You just cut it up first
1: yes.
2: before you roast it?
1: Yep.
2: Okay.
1: Now, the closest thing to that
2: I
1: have
2: touch raw chicken
1: done
2: either.
1: Is like, oh, God.
2: I mean,
1: you frozen. Would be grossed out by what I do to a chicken because I butcher a chicken myself.
2: No.
1: I mean,
2: not
1: live.
2: Butchering.
1: It's not a live chicken. but it's a whole chicken. And,
2: yeah.
1: you know, it's cheaper to buy a whole chicken and cut it up for parts instead of buying it already cut up. Plus, I don't know who's doing the cutting. And they don't give you the good stuff. When they cut it up for you, they don't usually give you the back. And increasingly, they don't give you the giblets. And that, to me, is like
2: gosh.
1: A shame that they don't give you all the parts. Because you can use that for stock or bone broth. And it's like, give me the whole damn chicken.
2: So how do you get the whole
1: chicken feet?
2: Damn chicken. When you go to the store, like, don't they already take the guts out or put them in a sack?
1: Increasingly,
2: like
1: they don't give you the sack anymore.
2: Giblets.
1: It's really sad. Most places do not give you the jibbies.
2: Where do you get the jibbies?
1: Jibbies? I don't. You just don't get them anymore.
2: Oh.
1: Unless you can buy jibbies in a tub.
2: Sure.
1: And I'll make chicken liver pate for that.
2: Oh, and then you give it to your dog, right?
1: No, I eat it.
2: gosh. I mean, you know that
1: onions,
2: you are.
1: Onions, garlic,
2: this is unusual.
1: Butter. No, it's not. Have you been to France?
2: No,
1: there's a whole
2: I
1: country
2: haven't.
1: Of people eating chicken liver pate. My good friend Elizabeth Reese, she's yeah? got her own chicken liver pate recipe.
2: I'm sure
1: You're
2: she does.
1: You're shaking your head.
2: Oh, yeah. I'm sure she
1: no,
2: does.
1: No, I know it's an acquired taste, trust.
2: Yeah.
1: I'm fully aware. But I'm just, I marvel at the fact, I need to make you guys a roast chicken, because you will eat my roast chicken.
2: And he'll have a breast, and I'll have a breast.
1: Do you not like dark meat, Stormy? Like, when you're eating fried chicken, what's your favorite piece?
4: A breast. Yeah.
2: I know, we're boring.
1: So boring.
2: Mm-hmm.
1: A thigh, that is my favorite piece on planet Earth.
2: I have to think of what a thigh is. So if you get wings.
1: I need to teach a class called How to Eat a Chicken.
2: Yeah, go ahead. How to Eat a Chicken.
1: How to Eat
2: I bet
1: a
2: you
1: chicken.
2: You could make money doing that. How to Eat a Chicken. And then people would just come and watch
1: you eat a chicken.
2: Because
1: my mom's the same way. My mom does not like chicken on the bone. Or like anything other than a piece of white meat.
2: Yeah.
1: She's creeped out by it just like you.
2: Yeah.
1: So I'm the odd one.
2: Boy, I really do think the majority of people that you are an odd one. If you took 10 people and said, what part of this will you eat?
1: That's sad because it's the chicken.
2: I know.
1: The chicken deserves respect.
2: It's true.
1: To be eaten whole.
2: Yeah, okay, geez. I feel like we need to get
1: no,
2: you a
1: I just
2: little
1: want to prepare
2: chicken altar.
1: It. I sound like a straight man who wants to convert a lesbian. Like, you just haven't had my chicken yet. So maybe
2: that
1: I just
2: is
1: need
2: such
1: to.
2: A thing.
1: I know. I just need
2: that
1: to roast
2: that whole
1: you.
2: Movie, Geely. Or Jiggly or whatever.
1: Jiggly. It was not called Jiggly.
2: Geely with Ben Affleck and Jennifer Lopez. She is a lesbian, and he converts her into not being a lesbian. Yeah. How disrespectful.
1: You can't do that.
2: It's just so, like, come on.
1: But I can convert you to love chicken. What's your, so your favorite part is a breast. Okay, yeah. So then you go from the breast to what's next?
2: Mm.
1: Like, it's a bucket of chicken.
2: Oh, like.
1: What are you grabbing next?
2: A wing.
1: Okay. Yeah, I can see that.
2: I
1: love
2: wings.
1: But
2: I don't eat, like, I just eat the middle part. I leave so much. The nubbins on the end, I don't eat that.
1: Do you know that when I first met Jamie, I would clean up his chicken bones?
2: Yeah, you would say, like, my dad would do that. Like, pass those down to me.
1: You are leaving so much meat on this thing. And so he finally learned. The only thing I haven't gotten him to learn how to do is to clean a chicken back. Because there's some real good meat. There are these two little things called the oyster at the back of the chicken back.
2: Okay,
1: they
2: yeah.
1: They just pop out and they're just real.
2: Oh, I know what those look like. Yeah.
1: Succulent.
2: Those things are just a
1: meat.
2: Piece of like, that is like a rubbery thing,
1: no,
2: right?
1: No, it's meat.
2: What am I
1: it's
2: thinking
1: dark
2: of?
1: Meat. I don't know what you're thinking of.
2: Oh, yeah. I've seen
1: gizzards?
2: That before. I don't know. It's like, ugh. Happy Rotisserie Chicken Day, right? I was wondering why you were excited to talk about this, but I'm like, bring it on.
1: So you don't even like to like shred a rotisserie chicken and put it on a salad or?
2: No.
1: Wow.
2: I mean, I don't do this, but MC goes to, to Kowalski's like 3 times a week to get his, it's already been like cut apart for him. Like there's a plastic container and it has like shredded chicken pieces that are like Chipotle or whatever. They season it and do all this stuff. Yeah. And it's like, $12 for a little pint
1: you
2: or
1: can
2: whatever.
1: Buy a whole chicken for $10.
2: You could buy a rotisserie chicken at Target for, I think it's like $7.
1: I'm sure.
2: It's really cheap.
1: Yeah.
2: I get nervous when people buy those when I'm delivering food for Shipt, which is a grocery delivery service I do on the side. I'm like, oh no, a rotisserie chicken.
1: Oh, well, I wouldn't trust you to pick me a rotisserie chicken. I'd be
2: what's
1: like,
2: what's wrong with me?
1: Because you don't know how to pick
2: I
1: a good one.
2: I just pick the biggest one.
1: Yeah, that's, you gotta.
2: And then there's all this juice floating in there. And so then I have to have rubber bands with me to put a rubber band around it. And then another like 3 bags, because the first time I did it, all the chicken juice went all over the food. The other food.
1: Yeah, no, you have to put those separate.
2: I have to secure those. Yeah. And I had ice cream and a roach. So I had to keep cold things and a hot thing. So that chicken rode in the front seat with me. Along with the eggs.
1: Okay, duly noted, if Dawn's delivering your groceries, no rotisserie chicken.
2: I'm afraid I'm going to, like, poison someone. Because
1: why?
2: I'm shopping and maybe they have way too much food, so I get it at the end. you know? Yeah. But then I'm like, what if it's going to go bad and now I'm going to make someone sick?
1: That chicken will be fine for hours,
2: I don't
1: honey.
2: Know how long it's been sitting in that warmer all day.
1: Yeah, it's fine.
2: I think there's a like a time stamp on it, but I don't know the ins and outs.
1: If it's 8 o'clock at night and there's a rotisserie chicken sitting under that lamp, don't eat it.
2: Okay, well, people order it and then this is what you get and don't blame me.
1: I know. If you would like to attend my free course on how to eat a chicken.
2: Oh, please do
1: send me an email.
2: When we do, Bids for Kids.
1: Bids for Kids, we'll do chicken
2: class. Because you did sourdough bread. Yeah. And people just watched you make a loaf of sourdough and then you gave them sourdough starter. Yeah. It was so easy.
1: So I'll give you a chicken.
2: Yeah. It's like you just watched Bradley eat a chicken. People would pay for that.
1: Okay. Well, that's like a whole separate genre.
2: That's weird.
1: That'll be my OnlyFans.
2: Watch me eat a rotisserie chicken.
1: I know Holly Roberts. She's team rotisserie chicken. She can take one down real fast. If you are team rotisserie, let me know. We'll create a club and then we'll go out together and eat different rotisserie chickens. I can tell you where the best rotisserie chickens are, and you can tell a lot about a person.
2: We need to continue this conversation tomorrow.
1: Perhaps we'll find out.
2: Okay.
1: However, when we return, you're going to tell us about not chicken.
2: Nope.
1: But a stalker.
2: Oh, gosh.
1: Stalker stalking one of our most beloved pop stars. You'll tell us all about it when we return right here on My Talk 107.1.
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3: 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First, he smelled like warm vanilla and light wood. He looked fantastic. I get why everyone swoons over him.
5: Minneapolis is actually one of my favorite cities. 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
2: Sabrina Carpenter had to get a restraining order against a man who had been stalking her since around April 20th. Welcome back to the Adventures of Bradley and Dawn. I saw this story and I thought,

0: for doing this, for approaching her front door and trying to open it and get into the house.
1: Oh, God, terrifying.
0: So they called the cops, and then they arrested him. 24 hours later, he is back at her front door. Now, the security guard stopped him, you know, because she has security. She has the means, thank goodness. But I was like, what? You mean they just, he just gets to go back? It seems so odd. And then another time. And then on the 25th of May. So that's three times that this dude was at her house. Right. So I guess from what the report said is that that he had been stalking the home from at least April 20th. He had been surveilling the area. And she wrote in her declaration requesting the restraining order, his pattern of stalking, trespassing, and surveillance has caused me severe and ongoing emotional distress, and I'm in fear of what he may do if he's not restrained by the court.
1: Yeah. No, I mean, that is the real deal.
0: It really is. And, you know, she has the means to, you know, thank goodness. I just feel for all the people who are not at the level of fame and money that she has, because sometimes this can take a while.
1: Well, yeah, and I'm sorry to bring this back to that podcast that I've been listening to, but this is like all a part of this conversation where this woman who accuses the bachelor of doing some stuff of, well, impregnating her, number one. But it brings up, I don't want to give away any spoilers, but it brings up themes of stalking, and it's just so apparent that if you don't have the resources to defend yourself, you're kind of screwed, or you're at the mercy of, you know, the justice system. And oftentimes the justice system is very slow, and there's a lot a person can do to get in the way of the justice system, meaning they can, you know, throw roadblocks up, and they can,
0: the stalker.
1: Yeah. They can manipulate, and they can, you know, do things and make it look like they're actually a victim.
0: Oh,
1: when
0: gosh.
1: In fact, they might not be. So this just, that's one thing I've just been thinking about a lot, is how easy it is for somebody who, because most people are well-intentioned, right? And so we don't assume that there are people walking through the world trying to, you know, or actively lying or creating, you know, I don't know, a fantasy world, and then trying to harm, you know, ultimately because they want to harm someone, or they just, they think that they deserve to be close to someone.
0: Yeah.
1: So.
0: Yeah. And, you know, I went through a lot of things in my mind with, like, how can someone just walk up to her door? Doesn't she live in a gated community, or, like, doesn't she have a big fence? Apparently she doesn't, but, like, that's not, she shouldn't have to move because this person is doing this. You know, she probably loves living in that home. And the problem is the person stalking her.
1: Yeah.
0: You know, not that she did anything, you know. But yeah, if I was at the level of fame of this person, I would be so paranoid and have, I mean, apparently she does have security that's monitoring her property. But Britney style gate, you know, but still people can find their way. If they can find their way into Buckingham Palace and climb in the window and start rummaging around and things, that's happened twice, you know, they can get into. And there's been so many like robberies on celebrities' homes, and it's just kind of a shocking story. So, but then like how long, this is a temporary restraining order. So then you would just be in fear of like, okay, whenever it expires, do you file an extension? Or, you know, just like when he got out of jail the first time, he within 24 hours was back. So,
1: yeah. And that would be the fear. And, you know,
0: gosh, yeah, I know every single celebrity has more than one person doing this. So poor Sabrina Carpenter. Hopefully everything will turn out well in that story. So
1: I have a story. It's kind of gross, but it's just that there's another Diddy allegation potentially. The allegations have been made, but there's possible charges that could be coming. There is a new probe by the district attorney in LA. A sexual battery claim was made against Diddy, and the case involves a publicist who filed a police report back in September of last year and said that Diddy sexually battered him in 2020. I'll spare you

0: the details. But detectives have presented their findings to the L.A. County District Attorney, so it's now under review, and that's according to the DA's spokesperson. And that means we'll find out at some point if they're going to bring charges. Of course, he is currently being held, and...
1: Right. So this would, if you know, they win the case, he would have his sentence extended.
0: Yeah. I mean, potentially, if we get that far,
1: yeah.
0: We don't even know if charges have been or will be filed. But if they are and a case goes forward, then, yeah, if he were to be sentenced, convicted, they would have to, you know, they would add that on. But
1: yeah.
0: Not surprising that there are more allegations. I think the thing to take note is that when you see the allegations leading to possible actual charges, that means people are taking things seriously. And so I would say, watch this space.
1: I always think about when we hear this entire case had so many alleged victims. I just think about all the people who didn't come forward.
0: Yeah.
1: You know, and how it's very brave of this person to come forward and even talk about this, you know, especially being a man. I think that that would, you know, be scary for this person because you're up against like his attorneys who are so powerful and, you know, we'll just have to see. But yeah, I mean, it is just heinous. It's just really awful. And the other family involved, the family of his friend, Biggie Smalls, who passed away.
0: Well, yeah, he plays into this particular story. And
1: yes.
0: So, yeah.
1: And so Diddy was responsible for Biggie's career, or, you know, so he says. So that is actually also involved in this, which is a bizarre part of the story. You can read it on your own because we don't need to talk about it.
0: When we come back on The Adventures of Bradley and Dawn, we're going to do what we do every day at this time. We're going to read through some one-star reviews, find out where we're going next when we return right here on My Talk 107.1.

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12: Five Eyewitness News Twin Cities weather this hour is brought to you by YMCA of the North, and your forecast for the rest of today, mostly sunny skies with a high of 83. Clear skies tonight, it looks like, with a low of 61. Looking ahead to tomorrow for your Wednesday, it's going to be partly cloudy and 84 degrees. Right now, My Talk, though, it's sunny and 84 as well.
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16: 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I don't understand it.
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21: 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Dawn, what is your theme today, darling?
22: Since Britney got her hair done by a British man, let's do hair salons in London.
21: Well, of course we should.
22: Yes.
21: All right. My theme today is continuing famous landmarks across the world. Today, we're going to go to the Sacré-Cœur. It's a basilica in Paris. It's very notable for being high up on a hill. And it's beautiful and people take lots of photos.
22: Oh.
21: Why don't you start, though, at a hair salon in London town?
22: Okay. This hair salon is called Jubilee Hair Salon. It's in Covent Garden. And some lady named Sableau got a haircut there and she didn't like it. Here's her one-star review. I had a haircut and a digital perm that cost me £200. The haircut was good, not bad, but pretty similar to other salons I've been to. However, while I was there, quite a few young lads visited the hair salon and left with fashionable haircuts. The coloring service also seemed pretty good and above average, although I did not try it personally. I have had a digital perm done in Singapore that gave me gorgeous fat waves, which lasted a whole year before. The digital perm is significantly different from other perms, which is why I chose to visit Jubilee, even though I lived in the Midlands. I lived in the Midlands, and this would mean an expensive train ticket. Not many English salons use cutting-edge technology, and Jubilee has the proper digital perm machine. Okay. However, the digital perm I had at Jubilee was much shorter than any perms I've had before and gave me smaller, less defined waves that were gone within a month. And this is with me using all the necessary products and blow styling. All in all, was disappointed.
21: Was she disappointed in her digital perm?
22: What the heck is a digital
21: what
22: perm?
21: What is a digital perm?
22: I don't know.
21: Like a perm with your fingers?
22: I don't know. They have a machine that does it.
21: Or it's like, you know, a credit card machine.
22: No, digital. It's something. A digital perm or hot perm
21: hot
22: is a salon
21: perm,
22: treatment using heat-controlled rods to create soft, natural-looking waves or curls that are often more defined when dry, typically lasting 6 to 12 months.
21: Do we call that something different here?
22: Maybe. It was originates in Asia. It's a modern technique.
21: Okay.
22: I don't know. It's more waves.
21: I don't want to hear that term.
22: Digital perm
21: she
22: 17
21: said it like
22: times.
21: A times.
22: I know. That's why I picked
21: digital
22: it.
21: Digital perm. Digital perm.
22: Digital perm. Digital perm.
21: All right, let's go visit the Sacré-Cœur. It's French for Sacred Heart, and it's a basilica in Paris. Matthew, though, said it was trash, and he will never go back.
22: Matthew.
21: He gave it this one-star review, sorry. Sacré-Cœur is amazing. It's a lovely tourist attraction. The culture in the cathedral is amazing.
22: Mm-hmm.
21: The best part is the view from the dome. But to purchase tickets, there was a horrible woman.
22: What?
21: She was a total melon and a pleb. She was so mean and rude. The peasant was asking a child for ID. And we were just going up a clock tower. We also tried to find a toilet. And she said she didn't know where there was one, but that's a lie. Because after she pointed out a different person to them, she was a total douchebag. And a horrible person.
22: No.
21: Do not recommend.
22: Wow.
21: Matthew.
22: You wrote a gospel. Don't
21: okay.
22: say that.
21: Matthew, a total melon, a pleb, a peasant, and a douchebag. You are reviewing, sir, the Sacré-Cœur. Not
22: a person.
21: A person. And one bad ticket person. At a major attraction does not allow for a one-star review, I don't think, unless that person, I don't know, you know, hit you or everyone else.
22: Because not everyone is going to encounter this
21: person.
22: Exactly.
21: When I go to the Sacré-Cœur, I'm not going to be like, I really want to go here, but I'm a little concerned that there's a lady somewhere who might be rude to my child and not allow the child to go to the bathroom.
22: Oh.
21: Yeah, I don't know.
22: All right. Okay, let's go back to England to go to a salon. This one should have given this person a clue. It's called Butcher's Salon in Shoreditch. Henna has this one-star review. I went in for a spruce up at the end of my maternity leave. I had long shoulder-length hair, and it was in great condition. I showed the stylist, David, a picture of what I wanted, just a simple bob just below the chin. What he did to me was incomprehensible.
21: Oh.
22: He cut my hair above my ears, shaved the back, gave me an undercut, and sent me on my way. I could not tie my hair up. It was impractical and made my life harder as a new mom. After such a big life change, this really sent me spiraling. I didn't recognize myself, and I felt violated. He had taken away nearly half of my hair without my permission. I went back to the salon to try to sort out at least the shape, which was unflattering and falling towards my face. Then got two stylists, Perry and another Matt, to weigh in. Despite me telling them not to thin the ends of my hair or add layers between the two of them, they hacked into my hair Edward Scissorhands style, but without any of his talent, and left me looking like the sister from Fleabag. Nearly 4 months on, and my hair is a mess, uneven and embarrassing. I'm just waiting for it to grow now so it can be fixed. But the summer has been difficult. I would really warn anyone against going here. Hair takes a long time to grow back. They dealt with the complaint well and were responsive and gave me a full refund. But I just want my hair back how it was. Sad times.
21: Okay, well...
22: What? You got a refund.
21: Yeah.
22: A full refund. And
21: I'm having a hard time with the fact that you went to a place, they did a horrible thing, and so you went back to the place.
22: Don't
21: and
22: go
21: had
22: back to
21: them
22: the place.
21: Do it again with two different people. Like, one of two things. I'm not trying to blame a victim here.
22: But
21: I just feel like I would not go back if I was that.
22: No.
21: But I also question, did three people really get it that wrong?
22: Right.
21: You know?
22: Yeah. I don't know. I understand she wants to put her hair up, but she's a little dramatic. It's incomprehensible,
21: yeah.
22: And she doesn't recognize herself anymore. I mean,
21: also,
22: gosh, welcome to get ready for motherhood, because there's a lot worse going on than that. It's a lot more challenging,
21: a lot more
22: honey.
21: Hair. All right, let's go back to Sacré-Cœur. Seb went to this beautiful churchy church in France, but said it was crap and gave it a one-star review.
14: If you visit this place, you should know its history. It was built after the bloody repression of the Paris Commune, where around 20,000 people were killed. The Commune was an attempt at social democracy that only lasted from the 18th of March to 28th May 1871. It is built at the site of the Commune's first insurrection, and the decree voting its construction specifies that it is to expiate the crimes of the Commune. Anyone visiting it should know the history behind it, but reading the comments here, it is quite pathetic that people just see it as a pretty place. That depends on tastes, with amazing views on Paris, undoubtedly.
21: Okay, I think you're trying to sound real smart and make everyone feel
22: bad. Yeah, like, why? What are you doing?
15: Do you know all these people died?
22: It's like, all right.
21: I got news for you. Walk anywhere on planet Earth.
22: Yeah.
21: I guarantee a bunch of people died there at some point.
22: Yeah, exactly.
21: You know? And I don't know if you know this, tourist attractions are often places where a bunch of people died, sadly, because history is wackadoodle, full of death.
22: It really is.
21: I mean, everyone who's lived
22: right, has died.
21: Has died.
22: Somewhere. And maybe in a group.
21: Yeah. And also, you're just pointing out the history of the place, which you're assuming other people don't appreciate the history of the place. Like, you're the only one. Like, everyone else is like, I'm sure a lot of people don't know, but, you know, I'm sure there are also a lot of people who do.
22: Mm-hmm.
21: And you're not special.
22: Yeah, that's the message here. You're not special.
21: Yeah. I mean, you're special in your own way, but not for this.
22: Yeah.
21: Not for this.
22: Exactly.
19: Okay.
22: Okay.
19: Where are we going next?
22: We're going to go to a place called Tans with a Z. Hair.
21: Tans and Hair.
22: Tans and Hair in Wickford. Rachel hated the place. She gave it a one-star review. Avoid the salon. Awful managers with bad attitude. The vibe is off-putting. Made me feel extremely uncomfortable. All the staff love to gossip about one another, including clients. Absolutely shocking. This is still a running business. Oh. I've seen much younger members of staff being treated absolutely awfully by older members of staff. Was very disappointing to see massively overpriced for below average services. I will not be returning. So there was gossip going on at a hair salon?
21: Whoa. Wow. That's shocking.
22: That is where you do the gossip. And if one person was gossiping and I got to hear it about other people, I would be leaning in.
21: Yeah, I'd be like, tell me more.
22: Yeah, like, ooh.
21: Tell me about Roberta.
22: We do gossip for a living, but I would be highly entertained.
21: Goes into a hair salon and doesn't expect some gossip.
22: Yeah. How is your haircut?
21: Ma'am.
22: She thinks it's overpriced, but...
21: Was it? Okay. Let's go back to Sacre Coeur. This time, someone by the name of Adil Han has not been impressed by it and gave it a 1-star review.
0: My girlfriend and I were refused entry because they considered her shirt too revealing.
22: Yeah.
0: This experience was both disgusting and extremely disrespectful. We saw other visitors inside with unbuttoned shirts and tiny shorts, yet they were not stopped or questioned. This inconsistency felt like harassment, making my girlfriend feel uncomfortable and humiliated. The behavior is unacceptable. I visited in August of 2024.
21: Adil Han, look, I don't know. You can't go around. Maybe they didn't see the person with their, you know, lady bits hanging out.
22: Yeah. Just go, yeah. Churches in Europe want you to be respectful.
21: Yeah. If somebody asks you to cover up in Europe at a church, and not even just Europe, you go to any religious site around the world, and they'll ask you to, you know, cover up your parts, because churches don't like jubilees.
22: They like jubilees, but not jubilees.
21: They do. Exactly. At least they don't want them, you know, bouncing around everywhere.
22: Yeah. And, you know, maybe people, I don't know. It's just, yeah, it's surprising. In Rome or Milan, they would give people paper dresses to put over. And there were a lot of people in paper dresses over their clothes. Yeah. It's like those disposable
21: In some
22: struts.
21: Countries, you have to, you know, you'll have to wear something over your head
22: shawl.
21: Something over your shoulders
22: something
21: over your calves.
22: Yeah.
21: Or something over your toenails. You don't know. But you're in their country. It is their culture. And in the case of a church, it is their religion. So if you are asking to go into their place of worship, perhaps you should follow their guidelines.
22: Yes, that everyone should know.
21: Yeah, and also it's a tourist thing, so people, you know, people get by without being seen, and then somebody's like, but what about that person over there?
22: You can't live your life like that.
21: No, you're just going to be bitter your whole damn life.
22: That's true. It's so true. Well, they get to do it, and I don't.
21: Yeah, they do, because the world is unfair.
22: It's true. It is. Well, that was fun.
21: Button up your shirt when we come back on The Adventures of Bradley and Dawn. Dawn and I are going to unbutton our tops.
22: We are?
21: To play a game with Stormer.
22: Wow. Okay, what is this?
19: I'm listening.
22: What? Hold on.
21: We're going to play.
22: Things have changed since I was gone for a day.
21: Topless hosts. No. The game is called
20: The Five Second Rule.
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26: 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My Talk. Everything Entertainment.

0: Welcome to another exciting edition of the 5 Second Rule, the game where my talk hosts have 5 seconds to say three things. Let's meet our contestants for the game today. That's Bradley Trainer.
1: Well, hello.
0: And back from a day off, that's Dawn McClain.
2: Hi.
0: Welcome in, contestants. It's Tuesday. How are you feeling today?
1: Delicious.
2: It's great outside. There's nothing to complain about.
1: I cannot wait to get in my car and put the windows down.
2: Feel the sun.
1: Yes. Yep. On my face.
0: Yep. Sheryl Crow says, I just want to soak up the sun.
2: Aww.
0: Mm-hmm. Well, we're not going to talk about the weather for the 5 Second Rule, even though us as Minnesotans love talking about the weather. No, actually, yesterday kicked off International Skyscraper Month. We're going to talk about skyscrapers today for the 5 Second Rule. Okay, from like about 6th to 7th grade, you guys, I became obsessed with skyscrapers.
1: What?
0: I'm pretty sure I could go through the top 50 cities in the United States and I could identify each skyline.
2: What?
0: Okay. I almost guarantee I could do this.
2: Wow, oh. What a cool, like, superhuman trick.
0: Yeah. I don't know, like, why I got into them. I just thought, wow, really tall buildings. I think those are cool. And so now every time I drive into a new city, I'm always on the lookout. I want to see the skyline first.
1: Building.
0: Yeah, I don't
2: that's
0: know.
2: Fun.
0: Just scratches an itch. I don't know why. So, all right. Well, which one of you skyscraper lovers wants to go first today?
1: Don, why don't you go first?
2: Okay.
0: All right. Awesome. Don, you have 5 seconds to name three cities known for their incredible skyscrapers.
2: How about New York City, Chicago, Seattle?
1: Seattle?
0: Mm-hmm. New York City?
2: Just pick that one.
0: Arguably has the best skyscrapers, I would say.
2: Oh,
0: Seattle's got
2: a
0: good skyline as well. Chicago, especially when you are able to see the skyline of Chicago across Lake Michigan over in Michigan itself or parts of Indiana.
2: Oh, sure.
0: You can see the sunsets and
1: Indiana
0: see the silhouettes of the buildings. That's just really, really cool stuff right there.
1: Yeah, it's got some big buildings up there.
0: Mm-hmm. Some other great cities with skyscrapers. Hong Kong has a great skyline.
2: Whoa.
0: Dubai, of course.
1: I was going to say Dubai, my gosh.
0: A lot of cities in China as well just have a really cool skyscraper architecture. Kuala Lumpur in Malaysia also has some really cool buildings,
1: Singapore.
0: Too. Singapore. Exactly. Japan.
1: Did you say Singi?
0: No.
1: Oh, it sounded like you said Singi. Like, do you call Singapore Singi? I like to go
2: Singi.
1: To Singi's.
0: Rather than calling it Pori.
2: Yeah.
1: That's true, because they ain't poor in Singapore.
0: No, they are not. They got some money over there. All right. Great job, Don. Bradley, we're going to get a little local here now.
3: Yeah.
0: You have 5 seconds to name three skyscrapers located here in the Twin Cities.
1: The Fauché Tower, the IDS, and the Mutual of America Bank. No, that's, what else? What else do we got? Oh, Target.
0: Yeah, sure. Yeah.
1: Target headquarters.
2: So glad that you got that question.
0: Do you guys have a favorite Twin City skyscraper?
2: Fauché is so old
0: one.
2: And cool looking. It's just like,
1: you know, it was the like tallest skyscraper and like until the IDS or something in Minnesota for sure. But it was, I think, like the biggest. There's some acclaim that Fauché had for a while as a very tall building.
2: Mm-hmm. Yeah.
1: But now it's dwarfed, of course, by
2: IDS.
1: Mm-hmm. And all the other buildings around it.
0: Okay. Yeah. Right, exactly. Okay, so let me see. The Fauché remained one of the tallest buildings in the Midwest for 48 years and was the tallest in Minneapolis until the IDS. But I am not sure what building in the Midwest.
1: It was either like, you know,
0: took it down
1: west of the Mississippi, like tallest building until blah, blah, blah, or some such thing.
2: Okay.
0: All right. Well, that's pretty cool.
1: Yeah.
0: I wonder if Chicago is counted in the Midwest.
1: Well, they would be east of the Mississippi.
0: Oh, sure. Yeah.
1: So they were definitely going to be taller than us.
0: Mm-hmm.
1: But
0: For my money, I like the Capella Tower, the one with the halo above it.
1: Oh, sure.
0: Because for some reason, when I was a child, maybe this is when the skyscraper fascination began, I thought that Larry King broadcasted his shows on top of that tower for some reason.
2: Oh,
0: I thought that's where Larry King Live took place.
1: Like he lived up there?
0: Yeah, I did his shows up there. I don't know why.
1: Somebody put that in your head, child.
2: Yeah.
0: Yeah, I don't know.
1: Some aunt or uncle was like, you know, kid, there's a Larry King up in that building.
2: Yeah. There might be some guy named Larry King.
1: That's true.
0: Yeah, who knows? I'll talk to my therapist about it.
2: Okay.
0: All right. Don McLean, we're going to go back to your turn. Well, we just talked about the Twin Cities, and we already talked about this other city. But Don, you have 5 seconds to name three skyscrapers located in New York City.
2: New York City. Rockefeller Center.
1: Empire State Building.
2: Yeah, that one. That's really important.
0: The World Trade Center.
1: World Trade Center.
2: Yeah, well.
0: The Chrysler Building.
2: Yeah, there you go.
0: Good enough.
2: Well, not really, because I got one.
0: Who's counting? All right, there's also the Central Park. There's actually been a lot of newer skyscrapers that have been built in New York City over the past 10 to 20 years. I think there's even a few now that are taller than the Empire State Building that are near Central Park these days. I think the Empire State Building might not even be in the top five for tallest buildings in New York City anymore, which is really weird to think about.
2: Yeah.
0: Mm-hmm. All right. Great job so far, you guys. All right, Bradley, your
1: We're
0: turn
1: killing
0: now.
1: It.
0: Ooh, let's get international. You have 5 seconds
1: to
0: name three of the tallest skyscrapers around the world.
1: Oh, that one in Singapore where there, it looks like there's a park on top.
0: Ooh.
1: And then all the ones in Dubai. The big, what is the one in Dubai called?
2: Shapes like an almond.
1: It's called...
0: It shares a name
1: with
0: Burj a rapper.
1: Burj Khalifa.
0: Exactly.
1: No, yes. Not Khalifa.
0: Yeah, it is.
1: Is it?
0: That's the one, Burj Khalifa.
1: Oh, okay. I got that right.
2: Wow.
0: Yeah.
1: Wiz Khalifa.
0: Mm-hmm. Mia Khalifa. There's a few Khalifas out there.
1: Okay.
0: Let's see. After that, the Burj Khalifa is still number one in the world. But then number two looks like it's the Merdeka 118 in Kuala Lumpur, Malaysia.
2: Mm.
0: After that, the Shanghai Tower in Shanghai, of course. Then you got the Makkah Royal Clock Tower in Mecca. The Ping An Finance Center also in China. And... so on and so forth.
1: Okay.
0: Mm-hmm.
1: I don't know any of those other places, but now it makes me want to go look them up.
0: Okay.
1: And maybe go up to the tippity top.
2: It'd be fun.
0: Mm-hmm.
1: What's the one in Chicago that you do? It's got the lookout. Used to be the John Hancock, right?
2: Yeah.
1: Or the Sears Tower.
0: Yes.
1: But it's not the Sears Tower anymore.
0: It's the Willis Tower.
1: Willis
0: now.
1: Tower, yeah.
0: But okay. Nobody calls it that.
1: And there is like a restaurant.
0: I think so.
1: And we went and sat and had a drink at the restaurant and you look out over the city. It's beautiful.
2: Oh, I'm sure it's gorgeous.
1: Yeah.
0: Mm-hmm. All right. Don McLean, we are back to your turn now. Let's see how much time we got. We got time for a couple more. Ooh, this is an interesting question. You have 5 seconds to name three architectural styles used for skyscrapers.
2: Oh, gosh. modern, ancient, and
1: ancient.
2: Astro.
1: Ancient skyscrapers.
2: God, I don't know.
1: A new series on Netflix.
0: Yeah.
1: Aliens.
0: Yeah, we call that the Tower of Babel, which was an ancient skyscraper from biblical times. Let's see.
2: Or Babel.
0: There's postmodernism. There's international style that was popular in the 50s through the 70s. Postmodernism from the 70s through the 90s. But really, modern day skyscrapers are considered contemporary and high tech. You know, they have a lot of windows and look like they have like server rooms for big tech companies for the most part.
1: Yeah.
2: Mm-hmm. What's going on in there?
1: Lots of technology.
0: Mm-hmm. All right, guys, you can answer this last one together. Pretend you have a luxury skyscraper penthouse and tell me three things that you would have in this penthouse.
2: A pole.
1: A pole?
2: Yeah, like a fireman's pole.
0: Sure.
2: Fireman's pole.
1: Sure.
2: That's
1: okay.
2: It. You can slide
1: you
2: down the pole.
1: Cut off, ma'am.
2: All right.
1: The good news is there are people coming in next. I'm not sure who's here today. I believe I heard Brittany out there.
2: Yes.
1: In that case, I believe it'll be Leah along with Michael. Of course, we'll be back again tomorrow. Have a fabulous afternoon.
2: Bye.
1: Bye. Get on that pole.
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15: Hey, good afternoon, my talk. This is Leah checking in on what's happening on the roads this afternoon between Minnesota 100 southbound. That's between Duluth Street, or on Minnesota 100 southbound, between Duluth Street in Golden Valley Road and Minnesota 55 in Golden Valley. We do have a traffic incident reported that is causing a little bit of a slowdown and delay. And on Minnesota 55 westbound, a crash has been reported between North Thomas Avenue and Theodore Wirth Parkway, again, in the Golden Valley area. I-35E northbound, this is a little further east of the metro, between Pennsylvania Avenue and Maryland Avenue in St. Paul. Look out for a crash that has been reported. And on 494 westbound between Penn and Xerxes at the overpass in Richfield, look out for a crash. Your weather for this afternoon continues to be a really nice and balmy 83. A little breezy, love that. 62 for a low tonight. Tomorrow, more of the same. 83, a little cloudy, a little breezy. Could see some rain showers coming our way Thursday. Right now it is 83 at my talk.
14: 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A Dirt Alert update.
16: I need to know everything that there is to know.
15: Well, 16 nights in Paris just weren't enough for Celine Dion. The superstar announced that she's added 10 additional nights at La Défense Arena. The original run starts this September, and the additional dates have been scheduled in to begin in May. Dion announced on Monday that on her website that the additional shows will be for previously registered fans who weren't able to secure tickets for her shows this fall. And we've got another Toy Story coming to theaters, sort of. Masters of the Universe, the live-action He-Man adaptation, opens Friday. And the early reviews are rolling in, starring Nicholas Galtzin, Alison Brie, and featuring Jared Leto as Skeletor. The Mattel franchise is holding a 74% score on Rotten Tomatoes as of today. And Blake Lively and Justin Baldoni's attorneys were back in court Monday. Lively's legal team appeared before a New York judge to demand legal fees and damages from Baldoni and his production company, Wayfarer Studio. The actress's team argued that the defamation lawsuit brought against her was a retaliatory move prohibited by California law. The claim, of course, was rejected by Baldoni's lawyers. And that's your Dirt this hour. We have more coming up in just a few moments. And, of course, you can always find more fun stories on the go on our mobile app or check out mytalk1071.com.
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14: 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Everything entertainment.

0: Let's freaking go! What up? It's the BK Show, and I'm Brittany, and Mike is in for Kendall Mark.
1: Hello.
0: She had a baby. Mm-hmm. We had a baby, eats a boy, and now she's at home.
2: How many people do you think get that commercial joke?
0: Four.
2: Yeah, but you, if you get it, it just
0: if you get it
2: something.
0: Right now, you're in your car,
2: yeah,
0: high-fiving nobody because you're probably alone like me,
2: yeah,
0: and like you're loving your life. You're going, that was worth it.
2: I feel like you should maybe explain why you always say "Atta baby eats the boy."
0: Because there was a long time ago when they had 1-800 calls. They had this commercial where somebody had a baby, and remember, like when you did 1-800 calls, like these collect calls.
2: Yep.
0: You could have a little like, who is it? And so this people had a baby and they didn't want to pay for the collect calls. So instead of it, they said,
2: it's Bob.
0: You're Bob. Yeah. And they said, Bob, last name. We had a baby, eats a boy.
2: And then the guy hangs up the phone and then he goes, his wife says, who is that? Oh, it was Bob. Had a baby. It's a boy, as he's reading the newspaper.
0: I'm pretty
2: just
0: sure
2: like that's how we get our information back then.
0: And I'm pretty sure that's wire fraud.
2: Yeah, I think so. It's
0: don't
2: illegal.
0: Know what that is? Mm-hmm. So I assume that that's we watched The Wire.
2: Yeah.
0: Via that commercial.
2: So if you were one of the four people that got it, send us an email. Let us know that because that tickles a millennial thing with Leah. Do you get the we had a baby eats a boy?
1: I 100% remember that.
2: See, there we go. There so
0: we
2: yeah,
0: go.
2: We're all great. We're good. People got it.
0: It's just like that. Eat Quiznos. Huh?
2: Yes.
0: It doesn't, here's the problem. At this point, a lot of my inside jokes are just for me. You said one today that tickled my fancy that I went to a fashion show on Sunday. I was in a fashion show. People forget I'm a model. Mostly because I ate food off someone's plate while going on the runway. And we said fashion show, fashion show at lunch. Which is, you get that one?
1: That one's lost on me. What's that
0: That's
1: one from?
0: Kelly Kapoor from The Office.
2: From The Office.
1: Oh, okay.
0: And it's like, it's like
1: that's not a commercial, though. That's like
2: no, that's
1: Kelly
2: from
1: Kapoor.
2: The scene, yeah. Okay.
0: That's like a vocal obsession of mine. Like, that plays in my head a lot.
2: Yeah. So, I think you make those jokes for yourself, and then, you know, for the people that get it, it really is a payoff. We got an email already. People,
0: oh, no.
2: People absolutely know it.
1: I got to ask, how did the fashion show go?
0: Oh, no, it's our boss saying, like, hey, this is what...
2: Yep.
0: That's a different...
2: It's funny. It's almost like he was listening to the conversation you and I were having 5 seconds before we went on the air. That's wild. Okay. I don't want to say anything in this room anymore. It's clearly bugged.
0: Yeah.
2: Our bosses are always listening to us.
0: We're just talking about the name change at our company.
2: Oh, my. That's creepy.
0: Okay, Dan, we message received.
2: Yeah.
0: The fashion show went really well. It was super fun. It was my friend Leslie from Leslie Loves Pockets on Instagram, and she had a fashion show, and I ran into her like weeks prior when she was planning it, and she said, hey, would you walk in this fashion show? And I was in a real like yes state of mind, and then I went to a place of panic because she'd given me the free spray tan, and I went, I'm sorry, I've walked in a couple random shows for charity, never anything serious, and I've never had anybody offer me a spray tan, which makes me go, how naked am I going to be?
2: Yep.
0: Which I wasn't that naked.
2: Not
0: I mean,
2: that naked.
0: I have a pretty low bar for it, so I don't really care.
1: So were you in a swimsuit?
0: I was in a swimsuit top.
1: Okay.
0: And shorts.
1: And shorts.
0: So it was
1: fine.
0: Did
1: they let you wear shoes?
0: Yes.
1: Okay, because I have this question. Have you been seeing these things pop up on TikTok about the Sports Illustrated swimsuit fashion show that they just filmed? It's coming to Hulu in a couple weeks.
0: And they weren't wearing shoes?
1: None of the models were wearing shoes, and it's the most awkward runway walking I've ever seen. And they're like, Lizzo is in it, Alana Mulhar.
0: This was at the Grays. It was supposed to be outside. The Grays, it's the it's rooftop in North Loop.
2: Okay.
0: And it was supposed to be outside and it'd be like a big area, but it was raining, they brought it inside. And so now it became such a small area that I decided, because you were like an inch from everybody. So even if I wasn't wearing shoes, you wouldn't notice because like it was such a little like walking area. That I felt like I had to talk to everybody.
2: Sure, of course.
0: As the model.
1: Walking down the street.
0: I was the personality hire, and keep in mind, nobody told me that.
2: Do you need your drink topped off? Do you need anything else? Like you're just asking people, you're basically the server?
0: I was like, I want you to know your baby's so cute.
2: Oh.
0: I was like, they're like, whoa, because they're like, what, you're not supposed to talk to us. At one point, I took literally a chip off somebody's like plate and ate it.
2: Your most memorable model, I'm sure.
0: That's how I felt. I also was like, I'm so close to you guys. Like, I'm talking like, 4 inches from them that I go, it would be weird if I didn't talk. When then I found out nobody else did it because they were actual models.
2: Which is why you were the most memorable of all the models and people love that.
1: Miss Congeniality here.
0: I was in a place of, listen, and I actually met some listeners.
2: Nice.
0: We were like laughing because she actually gave us one of our red flags on the date.
2: She, oh, sweet. Love
0: Stephanie,
2: it.
0: Stephanie Chandler. She's a realtor. And she was like, I love your guys' show. Here's my red flag on the date for you.
2: Oh, beautiful.
0: I know. But it was a vibe. I had a lot of fun. Leslie Fimo was there.
2: Okay.
0: And her and I are always running into like, in these like random things. She's like the actual celebrity. And I'm like the excess, like the one you can get a hold of at any point.
2: Sure, sure, sure.
0: So I don't really know where I fall. I got her take on the Bachelor.
2: Oh, excited
0: with
2: about that.
0: Taylor Frankie Paul. I was like, what do you think? She's like, what a mess. She's like, I'm pretty sure the Goldens are done.
2: Oh.
0: Because okay. They've messed it up so many times.
2: They have.
0: And she's like, I just can't imagine. And this is just her opinion. Yep. She by no means was like, here's my insider, whatever. And we both think that they're going to eventually drop the season. Like, just kind of like all of us thought.
2: The full Owen. Thanks, Mel Owens. Ruined it for all of us.
0: Mel Owens. I kind of forgot about his season because I was only thinking of Joan and then the one that Leslie Fimo was on.
2: Yeah, but then Mel Owens was the most recent one, and even he was a mess.
0: Mel Owens was so bad. It was like, they ended up truncating it to like 5 episodes.
2: Yeah.
0: And Kendall did watch all of them.
2: She was always upset though because it was like you expected it to be the normal run you would get for The Bachelor or The Bachelorette where it's going to be like, 12 weeks or 10 weeks, whatever it would normally be. No, they just kept doing like double releases. So it was like, oh, actually, we're going to give you episodes 3 and 4 jointly. And then 5, 6, and 7, we just kind of made one episode. So you're just going to watch all that. They just wanted to be done with it.
0: They wanted to be done.
2: So quickly.
0: They were like, because that guy spoke out and made it all awkward and the worst. I also have to give a shout out to Mike Marcotte.
2: Yeah.
0: He used to be the producer at Twin Cities Live.
2: Yep.
0: And him and his now husband, Cody, got married. You guys, I'm a divorcee. I know you guys, I forget that. I just lead without every other second.
2: Mm-hmm.
0: I believe in love because I went to this wedding.
2: Oh, okay. Nice. You're back.
0: This wedding, I'm back.
2: You love love again.
0: I love love again. I went to this wedding. It had the boys choir, Minneapolis boys choir, which I don't even think I've ever seen perform. Okay. I'm bawling within like 2 seconds. There's this whole, Mike and Cody just seem like the type where the big conversation I kept like finding myself relating to is that Cody is more himself around Mike and all of his friends and family see that. And he's like, and I was like, that's the most beautiful thing ever. Mm-hmm. And I get it. I just haven't been to a wedding in a while where I was like bawling.
2: Oh,
0: I was bawling.
2: Awesome.
0: I also definitely like sweat through the dress that I rented. So that's going to be awkward to give back because I was at a gay wedding, which means we danced a violent amount.
2: Dance all night long.
0: I had like a suction cup bra that was like, no, I am not equipped to hold on this hard to somebody sweating this much. They're like, are you underwater at this point? It was so fun.
2: Nice.
0: So Mike and Cody, so lovely. Congratulations. What a beautiful event. I couldn't even be like, weddings. I was like, when you're like, these people are meant for each other.
2: Of course. Yeah. That's amazing.
0: So beautiful. I feel like people probably felt that at your wedding, Mike.
2: Probably. Yeah. I would guess so.
0: Yeah.
2: I would guess so. We just actually went to our wedding venue a few weeks back, Mother's Day, because we got married at the Arboretum.
0: Yeah.
2: And we went back there and we walked through the garden and we're just like, man, this seems so much smaller than when we got married.
0: That's so
2: crazy. We had a bunch of people we loved there and everything, and the chairs were all set up and everything, the flowers and stuff. And it's like,
0: you guys went hard.
2: Like,
0: that's a big wedding.
2: But it wasn't. It was a super small wedding.
0: Really?
2: But it was just like, I mean, I think we had 20-ish people.
0: Whoa.
2: 18, 19. It wasn't many people at all.
0: I definitely thought it was like some giant wedding.
2: Not at all. We're talking like 20 people.
0: Can I tell you something that Mike and Cody did at their wedding
2: I've never seen?
0: At the plate, at the table,
2: yep.
0: Everybody got a... Not every table had one person that was designated the captain.
2: Okay.
0: And it was under their plate. This guy... I honestly don't feel like he did a great job as our table captain. You know how he wasn't great captain
2: didn't
0: material.
2: Do well?
0: Okay.
2: No.
0: He was really good at getting everybody drinks.
2: Yep.
0: And I think our table liked him. But there was a rule on there that said you had to like teach the whole table a dance.
2: Okay.
0: And he was like, I'm not doing that. To which I said, mutiny. I said, as soon as he would ever leave, and his wife felt probably uncomfortable because I was like, hey guys, we have to vote him out.
2: You've got to take your wife with you. And then she's going to grab the thing and say, I'm the captain now. That's exactly what Brittany was waiting for.
0: Exactly.
2: Yeah, yeah.
0: And these were like lovely people.
2: Yeah, yeah, yeah.
0: Well, I can't stress enough. What do you mean you're not going to teach us a dance? It says that on your formal thing.
2: That's a rule.
0: He got an armband. He had all the captains had armbands that said captain. And Chris Eggert got one.
2: Oh,
0: and
2: wow.
0: He kept shoving it in my face. And I was like, okay, but our captain's not even teaching us a dance, to which I was like, I'm not saying I would be a good captain, even though I know I would be. I would like to. I'm not even saying I would. Let's take over and get him.
1: But she wants to be captain.
0: But like, somebody else should take it. If I have to lead the charge with like mutiny and saying that like we vote him off, I understand I can't be the one to put my name on for the hat.
2: I can just see Brittany good on the dance floor. There's Mike and Cody enjoying their dance. And he's like, hey, Cody, having a good time? Yeah, yeah. Cody, the captain of my table is not doing a very good job.
0: Hey,
2: can I be the captain of my table? He won't miss it. It's okay. I could totally see you doing
1: that. Cody 100 did that.
0: At the receiving line, Cody, I'm so excited. I'm so happy. Because I would go to Cody, by the way. Because Cody is like my caddy, like Fred. I'd be like, Cody, can I kick Daniel out of being the captain? But like, I am really happy for your love and it means a lot to me. But like, who do I talk to about this captain thing? And like, again, it doesn't have to be me. Should it have been me? Yes. But like, there was another Brittany at our table. She was fun. You know, I was sitting next to a bunch of people that were super fun.
1: Oh, but if that other Brittany would have got it, that would have been real problematic.
0: No, I would have been happy because she was fun and would have done the things. And again, he did get everybody drinks, but I don't benefit from that as somebody who doesn't drink. So
2: yeah,
0: I'm like,
2: that's true.
0: He did not get our table really drunk, to which I say that was useful, but he should have been like co-captain then.
2: Yeah, you could, and then you could have been co-captain. If Brittany was captain, you could have been co-captain. You would have been the Brittanys. That would have worked out great.
0: And thank you.
2: That's what should have happened.
0: All these people had armbands. Everybody, there was like, you know, there was 20 tables. Everybody who has a captain had armband, to which at one point, and I was with Paul and Ryan McEnany, who, you know, are BFF of the show. And at that point, keep in mind, I'm stone sober. And I was like, my only job is to get somebody drunk enough to steal their armband. That's the only thing I cared about. At one point, I was like trying to dance on a guy who was definitely married. And I was just trying to steal his armband, to which he caught me, hit my hand, and I never looked at him again. So, yeah, that was...
2: That sounds like a blast. Well, I'm glad you... I'm sorry for the fact that you weren't a captain.
0: And
2: I feel terrible.
0: And more importantly, I guess, you know, happy for their love, but also next... marriage. If either of them ever do this again, which like that's not a great thing to say.
2: No, not at all.
0: I should be captain.
2: Okay,
0: so,
2: I think they'll remember that.
0: Or like just not Daniel.
2: Got it.
0: Hey guys, when we get back, we can own so many gloves. We're gonna tell you about it next on the BK Show.
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0: Hey, what's up? 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

0: since All's Fair aired, which is Kim Kardashian's, they call it a law drama, but then they've never been to anything law firm adjacent in their lives.
1: Not once.
0: Not if you're calling it a law drama. So now Kim Kardashian is going to a place of, I don't need a lot of this All's Fair stuff. And she's selling a lot of items from All's Fair, including she had that John Galliano top and a jacket, and there's a suit, Christian Dior silk coat. I want to know if the thong outfit is on there.
1: Yeah, the one when they had the big legal victory, and then they were all sitting doing their
2: victory fizz.
0: And she turned around, and it was her full on thong
1: booty.
0: Was like there was a cutout in the back of the dress to show that. And I went, yeah, that makes sense for the head of the law firm.
1: And clearly, if you're, you know, every human being who's watched this, except Leah, and you would understand that this definitely did not get renewed for its second season. Oh, wait, it did.
0: It really did.
1: It got renewed for its second season. Keep in mind, this show has a 6 on Rotten Tomatoes. Six. It was... Brittany and I did a full breakdown. You can go check it back on our socials if you want to watch exactly all you need to know about this Ryan Murphy just absolute disaster of a film.
0: 6 is so wild. Like my brain does not fathom. Because 6, you guys. Not 60.
1: Yeah.
0: Not 16 even.
3: Single digits.
1: 6. And it had huge stars in it, like Glenn Close and Naomi Watts and Sarah Paulson, which, by the way, Sarah Paulson, the only good part about the entire show.
0: And she was so over the top.
1: Yeah, but also, she
0: was so fun. I just meant like, yeah. On the count of three, say what episode you got to. 1, 2, 3, 2.
1: The one with the sex dungeon.
0: Was that?
1: I think that was, I don't know. There was some dungeon in this room, and then there was stuff, and I don't know. I was like, okay, I'm tapping out.
0: I think that was the first one, right?
1: Okay, 1.
0: Because that was the one where they blackmailed them.
1: Let me be more specific. Half of the first one.
0: Mm.
1: No, actually, I think I watched it all.
0: You did?
3: That
0: not.
3: Was episode 4.
1: I watched it all.
0: Wow.
1: Because I know the cliffhanger. The big spoil, the big cliffhanger. Like, I'm well aware. I watched it all.
0: I want to say I either got halfway through 2 or halfway through 3. I remember there was, like, an old lawyer they, like, looped back in. Leah, we should get your review on All's Fair.
1: You have a bad picker. Leah has a bad picker when it comes to TV shows.
3: I had a fun watch of it. Like, I thought it was a fun.
1: I'm so happy for you.
0: I love that for you.
3: Great close.
1: I'm looking
3: music.
1: Back at this.
3: Tons of drama.
1: No, the cliffhanger I'm referring to, I think, was just at the end. I think I only watched the first episode.
0: I was going to say.
1: I think.
0: I was shooketh.
1: I don't think I watched more than that. Because it wasn't. They didn't all drop at once, did they? No, the first 3 dropped. Yeah. I might have watched the first 3.
3: It was a weekly.
1: Yeah, because then the weekly after that. I'm reading back these episodes, and I'm like, I think I remember that. Did I secretly watch later on?
0: The Gucci. Again, keep in mind, a bunch of things are, the main thing is Kim Kardashian's selling a bunch of her stuff, including we decided that we're going to try to put a bunch of money and get at least one pair of the thousands of gloves that were made. But I'm trying to remember, because you and I broke down the first episode.
1: We did, yes.
0: And who's like the head like lawyer, the older one that was in it, who's married to the guy from Married with Children, Al Bundy?
1: Glenn Close. Yep.
0: So I remember there was an episode where like Glenn Close is flying around with them on a plane, and that was like 2 or 3, and I was like, this is so stupid.
1: Yeah, and
0: I don't like Glenn Close.
1: I remember
0: Close.
1: That love story. Yeah, because then you were hearing a little bit about her background, and you were getting the character of her. Yeah,
0: and that's where I ended.
1: Yeah, okay, that's fair. I think you and I might have both just watched the first 3 and never went back.
0: Never went back, I could see that.
1: Yeah, that checks out. So there you go, gloves for days, they're all available for you now. How do I get these? Where do I go?
0: Great, oh my God, that would have been a great thing for me
1: Oh, sorry, I thought they were like actually
0: I think they're on her website because they sell a lot of like the Kardashians sell a lot of their clothes. This is a British website, so they use the word flogging, which I'm pretty sure that just means selling. Kim Kardashian is flogging her rare designer clobber on her fashion website, but you'll need a 19-inch waist to wear it.
1: Well, to be fair,

0: If you watched the show All's Fair, there was plenty of flogging involved, too.
1: That's
0: so
1: true.
0: Maybe they're actually referring to some of these stuff that was watched
1: British
0: or that was shown
1: slang.
0: During it.
1: I think it means sell.
0: Okay, got it.
1: Attempt to sell, yeah.
0: Okay, cool. Well, it makes sense.
1: I'm going to look up and see if we can get anything, like if there's gloves.
0: You would want a pair of gloves. I honestly would, too. I'm the type of person that I think just to say, like, this was one of the worst. I don't know how much I'd pay for it, though. But, like, one of the worst things I've ever watched, I need something from it.
1: Yeah.
0: That would
1: product
0: be fun.
1: Type. Is there an accessories? I'll work on that.
0: Yeah, you keep working on that. We'll see if we can find it. But what was your... So, Leah, you did watch... Are you looking forward to season two?
2: Oh, I will absolutely watch season two.
0: Okay.
2: Yeah, for sure.
0: I mean, it truly cannot get worse.
2: I love a big budget. I love ridiculous over-the-top storylines. I love that it was all female cast. I just, you know... It was fun.
0: Yeah.
2: And Kim Kardashian, I'm sorry, does a real hot, steamy scene.
0: She
2: knows her angles. She works for the camera. I was like, not.
1: Would you say she's a talented actress?
2: No, but she does a really nice, steamy scene. She can
0: do you remember
2: that.
0: When we used to be so excited every time Ryan Murphy was doing a thing?
1: I know.
0: And it was like, oh my God, this is a Ryan Murphy thing. And now it's just like, this is a Ryan Murphy thing.
1: We were idiots back then.
0: We were.
1: We believed that he could land the plane. He does. It's mid-flight panic. That's what it is.
0: Well, this episode didn't even get off the ground.
1: I can't find one affordable thing, and there's a glove set that is $15,000. So
0: not shocking.
1: We're not going to get them. When we get back, Taylor Swift fandom and guest list is getting so crazy. The articles written around her wedding are getting more and more unhinged, and we're here for it. We'll tell you about that next in the BK Show. But before that, Leah, what's going on these dang roads?
2: Thanks, Brittany. We are looking at a crash on I-494 westbound. That's between Penn Avenue and the Xerxes Overpass in the Richfield area. On I-94 eastbound, there is a crash at exit 216. That's at I-694 and exit 28 Hemlock Lane in the Maple Grove area. Look out for that. Minnesota 55 westbound in Golden Valley between North Thomas and Theodore Worth Parkway. There is a crash there as well. And your weather, a little cloud action rolling in and out, a little breezy. That's a nice welcome this afternoon and a low tonight, dropping to about 62 degrees. 83 and a little cloudy tomorrow. We could see some rain showers and cooler temperatures sitting about 80 for Thursday. Thunderstorms possible Friday. Right now, it is 83 at My Talk.
3: Brittany and Kendall.
1: Chess boxing. Contestants will start with chess.
0: Yep.
1: And then when the time expires, the match is paused and the competitors will put on boxing gloves and step into the ring. Then after 3 minutes, they return to the board game.
0: Do you know how long it takes to wrap up boxing gloves?
1: I know how to do the hand. I know how to wrap my hands.
2: I took a kickboxing class once. That's my only reference, but it was like a long time.
0: So I'm saying you're going to wrap the hand, do the whole bit, put the glove on.
1: You can wrap your hands wrapped while you play chess.
0: Oh, okay.
1: The way you win is through...
0: By not participating. But go ahead. Keep going.
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0: All right. Let the record show, the closer we get to Taylor Swift's wedding, which we don't really know where it is, but when it is, but I'm telling you, the more unhinged articles will come out around it.
1: It doesn't stop.
0: It won't stop, can't stop, and I kind of love it. This one is a real chicken or the egg, snake eating the tail kind of vibe. Mm-hmm. So the headline for the Daily Mail is Taylor Swift's A-list pals, Miles Teller and wife Kylie, snubbed from her upcoming wedding amid rumored rift.
1: Ooh.
0: So there's so many headlines around who is or isn't invited. Now, literally nobody would know.
1: Nobody would know.
0: Nobody would
1: unless
0: know.
1: Unless they flat out have said on record, which some people have.
0: Yeah.
1: I am invited to the wedding. I am going to the wedding. We have had people say that.
0: And we don't know, especially don't know if they say I'm not invited to the wedding because they could be just avoid.
1: This is true.
0: Like just, that's what I would do.
1: Mm-hmm.
0: If I was her friend and sincerely, I'm not invited, I would panic because I would be so scared I would be giving something away by my schedule.
1: Sure, definitely.
0: Like, I'm sure because in this scenario, I'm sure I'm like a really famous singer who mm-hmm. tours a lot mm-hmm. and everybody adores. So like people would know like, why does she have a weekend off?
1: Yeah.
0: She never has a weekend off.
1: Yep.
0: In this scenario.
1: In this scenario. You're a celebrity.
0: I have a lot of weekends off. So like I go to a place of, so we are now either the journalists, and I'm using that term loosely.
1: Oh, yeah.
0: The journalists are either going to a place of, I'm writing this because I know there's a rumored rift between Miles Teller, Kylie, and Taylor Swift. Or I'm making one up because they haven't confirmed that they're invited.
1: And it could literally just be Miles is filming something all summer. Like, he's going to be away in so-and-so place. Like, he'd love to go, yeah. but can't make it. So him and Kelly aren't going to come. Like, it could simply be something as simple as that, but because we want to get the added, like, ooh, this A-lister was snubbed from the wedding plans.
0: I can't stress enough, too. We don't even know if that first part's true.
1: 100%. No,
0: so
1: we
0: it's
1: don't.
0: Like, we don't even know if they really didn't get invited, like you said.
1: But I will say, when it's kind of getting leaked that their sources and their people around them are saying they're unlikely to attend, Then we maybe say, okay, they're telling us that for a reason.
0: Yeah.
1: Like, hey, they want it to be known. Oh, we would have been invited.
0: Yeah.
1: And that's why I'm surprised these people haven't come out and said, like, oh, this is what I'm working on. This is what I'm going to be doing. Because we're going to be seeing that from a lot of people. I just loved it because, like, this was the one I saw. Then they really dove into the Blake Lively of it all,
0: yeah.
1: obviously. And the Karlie Kloss situation, which, again, we know they haven't, we don't believe, have been on good terms. But we don't know.
0: They haven't been, they were best friends
1: yes,
0: at one
1: were.
0: Point, and yep. they haven't been best friends in a long time.
1: But we did see Karlie at one of the Eras Tour performances. And
0: but I don't
1: much
0: think in the celebrity
1: no,
0: tent
1: thing. Wasn't there, just there enjoying it, which again, you'd have to feel like, I know they're your former bestie, but I feel like if
0: you'd
1: she was...
0: feel pretty crazy if you were there and you knew that, like,
1: you have some sort of beef
0: yes.
1: or there's some sort of rift between the two of you and it's like, oh, I'm still coming to your show. Like,
2: but
1: that's
2: who
1: just
2: wasn't
1: weird.
2: At the Eras Tour?
1: This is true.
2: I mean, you had
1: Me?
2: To go.
1: I wasn't.
2: I mean, I wasn't either.
1: Oh, okay. She was over there.
0: It's so awkward, you guys.
1: Yeah. I know.
0: Like, so you guys like didn't go to the Eras Tour?
1: Yeah, I was. Remember we talked about it. I was at the Renaissance Tour that the summer. Did you go to the Renaissance, Beyonce's Renaissance Tour?
0: I'm sorry. I have to take a call.
1: Oh, okay, cool.
0: My ego's taking a hit. I got to take a call. I can't.
1: That sucks. I'm sorry.
2: Sorry, we're not all swimsuit models like
0: okay.
2: Britney.
1: But I did actually. So do you want to know why I didn't go? I have a pretty good excuse.
0: I'm ready.
1: I got married that weekend.
0: Well, that was a big mistake
1: and here's
0: as a Swiftie.
1: Here's the Bye. Fun thing. The night before, two nights before the wedding, I took Sarah and her bestie downtown to party it up. Made the mistake of going the wrong way when picking them back up. I was in an hour and a half long traffic for the Eras Tour. So I got to experience the Eras Tour traffic. I just didn't get to experience the Eras Tour, which I'll be honest, I'd do it again 1,000 times. It was so much fun.
0: I know.
1: We rolled the windows down. People came out of that concert just so lit up, so excited, having
0: all
1: such a blast.
0: The outfits.
1: The outfits. It was so, the wristbands were still lit up. It was such a fun energy just to be around. It was the best hour and a half in traffic I've ever been.
0: You know, the safest I've ever felt in my life was at U.S. Bank Stadium around a bajillion people. And it was all, excuse me, sorry, excuse me, everybody.
1: So fun.
0: It was like, because you go there a lot and there's like people just like busting into each mm-hmm. other, you know, and so packed. Oh, excuse me, by the way, I smell really good. Bye. Hi, I like your outfit. Here's a bracelet.
1: Yeah.
0: What?
1: Mm-hmm.
0: The vibes were immaculate. We took the bus in because
1: oh, nice.
0: I was like, we're going to go to the outskirts. We took the bus in. Perfection.
1: Great.
0: So yeah, we're gonna get more and more like that, mm-hmm. including now we've got the Rhode Island cop
1: earlier today,
0: in the mix.
1: Yeah, we're starting to hear from like politicians from Rhode Island, and we're starting to hear because one of the big rumors is that she was going to rumored to be one of the places she could be married is at Ocean House Resort there in Rhode Island, and that is this belief that is what these cops have been reached out to and have been asked about that this is extremely popular wedding venue. Now you may remember, Brittany, I said, like, when these rumors started going around Ocean House, I was like, you're trying to tell me that Taylor Swift's going to get married where this A-lister got married or where this A-lister got married or where this person got married? She's going to do her own thing.
0: Yeah.
1: I don't think there's a chance she's getting married at one of the single most popular wedding destinations in the country.
0: I don't think so either. I just don't. It doesn't seem like her.
1: It doesn't seem like her. Do it at her own place there in Rhode Island. If that's what you're going to do. You know, I don't know. It's just weird. The vibe was weird to me. I don't think that's where she's going to get married. But the cops in Rhode Island reached out to and said, hey, you guys have handled massive weddings before. Like, for example, Olivia Coppel not too long ago when she married Christian McCaffrey, they had their wedding there. They're notified when these big celebrity weddings, when these big events are going to be happening, they're made aware of it. And so the idea that someone's like, okay, this is pretty smart, I'll go ahead and reach out to the cops and see what they had to say. They're either just playing dumb or they're like, we have no record or have no indication that there's a wedding going to be taking place in the next few weeks.
0: I mean, that was what they would have to say anyways.
1: True.
0: But I am with you, Mike. I don't think this is the venue.
1: No chance.
0: I don't think it is. I think that it will be something that is, we don't, like, maybe associate with weddings or we don't think of, because it can be anywhere.
1: It could be anywhere.
0: Any spot. She'll all the people will fly out and do all the things. I also think it wouldn't be anywhere near water because you always can get a lot of people that are allowed to be on boats.
1: Exactly. It's hard to.
0: Yeah, you can't shut that down with paparazzi and, like, the long scope of it all. And then I go, well, you can't even enjoy the water anyway. It's not like they can be like, let's take pictures by the water and 400 boats are there. So I don't think
1: they did a lot of vacationing and a lot of hanging out in, like, the Yellowstone area this last year. I'm not saying it was wedding prep, but I'm just saying, like, I wouldn't be shocked if this was something very much like in the mountains or something. That would be a great place for them to get married.
0: I am currently in a fight with an HOA in Montana right now.
1: We'll see.
0: Do you think it's there?
1: If it starts leaking, we'll.
0: I would rent out my house to Taylor Swift.
1: Of course, yeah.
0: To be clear, a house that me, my sister, and brother owned that was my dad's house.
1: You would
0: even
1: not
0: though
1: rent
0: they
1: it.
0: Told me HOA said we are not allowed to do that. I would do that in a. I want to go on the record.
1: You wouldn't rent it out. You would travel to the house, stay at the house, and find a way into that dang wedding. Is what you would do.
0: I would literally rent that house out. So then I'd go if I'm going to be in trouble with the HOA. Who, if it's Taylor Swift's dog walker wants to rent that out, I'm not saying no.
1: Yeah.
0: Yeah. I don't know. It's giving like undisclosed, kind of random place vibes is what I feel.
1: Agreed. Yeah. And we don't know. Again, if you're wondering about the date, 13th is some people speculated. It sounds like that's definitely not going to happen because of this FIFA World Cup taking place. And I guess the Kelsey's, Jason and Travis, have a podcast 2 days later. It doesn't make a lot of sense that that would be the date. The 3rd is what everybody, every outlet, every tabloid, everything is just running with. It's July 3rd.
0: But you know what? With the FIFA of it all, I mean, who cares? I mean, that might be. But I could see that they have this New Heights thing scheduled and it's Jason in a fill-in.
1: Sure, I could
0: see that
1: for sure.
0: Because think about the numbers.
2: Kelsey could pop in with him.
1: Yeah.
0: What's that? Oh, yeah, yeah, his wife.
1: Yeah.
0: I was like, that's her last name. Kylie, you mean, right?
1: Kylie, yeah.
0: Yeah.
1: Yep.
2: Kylie, sorry.
0: I was like, what do you mean?
1: Yeah, that could be too. I could see that.
0: And then
1: for
0: they would get all the views and Jason could kind of talk about the wedding a little bit and they'd have some random guy there.
1: I mean, Jason would still be so hungover.
0: I know.
1: He is going to party so hard. You remember what happened when Travis won his Super Bowl, let alone when Travis gets married. He's going to be out there with his lucha mask.
0: I can imagine. I mean, literally almost any sort of event that's happened, we have a drunk Jason Kelsey just running around.
1: Shirt off, lucha mask on. This is going to be the party of the century for Jason. I can't wait.
0: He's like Groundhog's Day.
1: Mm-hmm. We're doing it again.
0: Arbor Day.
1: Yep.
0: Can't wait. Yeah, I do feel like we're just going to keep getting these stories and we're going to, since like it's summer and sometimes celebrities aren't acting up, we're going to lean into this.
1: Of course.
0: We're going to report on every inaccurate story as if it's fact. Because, you know, I mean, also we're journalist adjacent.
1: Mm-hmm.
0: adjacent.
1: The Bezos did us a big favor last year, and now the Kelseys, the Swifts, are going to do us a much bigger favor this year.
0: I did get a lot of emails that people are, we had a baby, eats a boy.
1: Oh, nice, nice.
0: Even more on my socials.
1: Cool.
0: I have about one, Natalie, Becky, all of them are saying, yes, I remember.
1: Yes. And I did see a couple emails rolled in as well. We had a baby, eats the boys. Thank you.
0: Thanks, guys. We don't want to feel alone out here.
1: Nope.
0: Especially, again, at Cancerous Enough, we lost the Blake Lively and Justin Baldoni trial that was going to get us through the summer.
1: Mm-hmm.
0: So we are going to lean on nostalgia and Taylor Swift and Travis Kelce's inaccurate reporting of their wedding.
1: Because we're fearless.
0: Speak now. Red. When we get back, oh my God, we've got the Jennifer Lopez question that Savannah Guthrie had us wondering, was this just all an act? We're going to tell you about it next on The BK Show.
3: Where talk is fun.
4: Afternoon delight.
3: My talk. Everything entertainment.
0: Bradshaw and Bryant. I can't stress enough. 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In fact, they didn't ask me to. 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
1: And we're back here on the Brittany and Kendall Show, and we have got this couple, this celebrity couple, and we're saying it like that because they've got a movie coming out, Jennifer Lopez and Brett Goldstein. Now, they're not actually a celebrity couple, or are they? I don't know. They're going to keep leaning into it every second they can because they've got that new movie on the way called Office Romance. Mm. It is headed to Netflix, and they were on, what was it, the Today Show? Yeah, they were on Today.
0: Yeah,
1: today
0: it was
1: Savannah Guthrie, and they were the guests. And again, they're leaning into some of their chemistry. We've seen it on the stage. We've seen it on red carpets. They've really leaned into this publicationship opportunity.
0: And we know this works.
1: Mm-hmm, it works
0: the
1: great.
0: Will they, won't they? The Sydney Sweeney, Glenn Powell of it all. It's almost better when they've never confirmed it.
1: Yes.
0: I mean, even like, remember the crazy one that was the one from the Pam Anderson and...
1: Oh, yeah. And
0: Neil...
1: No.
2: Liam Neeson.
1: Liam Neeson, yep.
0: Yep, that's the word.
1: Yep. Liam Neeson, it was for Naked Gun. Yes. Well,
0: so
1: to be fair, lately it sounds like Pamela Anderson's people are trying to get her with Tom Cruise. So it's like, what is happening?
0: In what world is Liam Neeson and Tom Cruise vying for the same woman? Well, though neither of them are. That's
1: yes,
0: a fun
1: exactly.
0: Fact.
1: That's the fun fact. So again, they're leaning into us. They're trying to sell this film, and get us to watch this Netflix movie. But Savannah Guthrie went ahead and brought it up.
0: Mm-hmm.
1: A question that the way J-Lo reacted was like, oh, I can't believe you'd ask me that. It was very like, oh, I'm offended. But at the same time, you know they vetted these questions.
0: It was the Today Show.
1: It was the Today Show. So you knew she knew this was coming. She did, again, play it off and just said, there hasn't been a time that I've ever been seen with somebody or working with somebody where they don't try to put me with that person.
0: Oh, no. She's going to a place of... Oh, it's so hard to be this celebrity
1: so
0: and sexy.
1: Hard. I know. And then Goldstein did chime in and said, I think you can't stand near her. And all of a sudden, that just happens.
0: Okay, now I'm annoyed with both of you.
1: Yep, definitely.
0: Like, let's go to a place of, God, is it exhausting to be hot and famous?
1: And then Guthrie did make the comment, that's why you wish it would happen, ? He joked. That's why I've been standing so close to you this whole time. So they did kind of lean into it a little bit, like, oh, no, I wouldn't mind if that happened. Now, there are rumors, I'll say in the world of the blind items, there are rumors that the two of them were very, very close during filming of this. Like, yeah, as close as you might imagine. There's also rumors that his longtime girlfriend, who's also a fellow comedian, a British comedian, I can't remember her name at this exact moment, but they basically are still 100% dating. They just they just kind of stepped aside a little bit here.
0: She's hilarious.
1: She's so funny, mostly on social media. Beth Rylance is her name. Just found it. Beth Rylance.
0: Yes.
1: That's who the two of them have been together since September of 2021. They rumored to have a breakup like a couple of years ago, but it sounds like they've worked together a ton. They've always been kind of on again, off again, and it feels like maybe she's just taking a back seat so they can sell this Netflix show.
0: Hopefully it'll go better for her than Glenn Powell's girlfriend, who was like,
1: yes.
0: Okay, I'll wait this out.
1: The problem is Glenn kept saying, oh, we're still very much together. Until he was asked about it and then said, oh, yeah, well, you know, it's this movie. You know, you meet people and things happen and you're filming a movie.
0: I have to ask, Michael Ganger and Leah, could you be the backseat hidden significant other?
1: Nope.
0: No.
1: Couldn't do it. Couldn't
0: really?
1: Do it.
0: I'm surprised
1: it depends on
0: by
1: the gig.
0: You.
1: It depends on the. I mean, it depends. I mean, obviously, if it's real, I mean, she's making a lot of money, I guess. Maybe if the money was right.
0: It's not like you're like somebody who's like, I need to be shown on social media with my girlfriend.
1: It's
0: my
1: more
0: wife.
1: Of just that I'd be jealous. Like I wouldn't. Yeah. I wouldn't sit well with me. I wouldn't like that. Not that I wouldn't trust my significant other at the time or significant other that situation. I would have a very hard time. I have a jealous. Like I don't know. I don't like that.
0: Really?
1: Oh, for sure.
0: Mike, Lore, Mike, Lore, yeah. Mike, Lore. I'm.
1: If
0: surprised.
1: We're together, we need to be together. And I don't want you rumored to or trying to lean into being with somebody else. That ain't right.
0: I love that for you. That actually makes me go, okay, I love that because I feel like that's healthy.
1: Yeah, I couldn't do that.
0: Like Kendall's that way too. She's made it very clear. Leah, where do you fall?
2: Oh, I'm a Taurus and I do not have side chick energy. No.
0: I'm a Gemini and sometimes I think side chick energy sounds perfect. I change up every 2 seconds. I would go, so wait, I get to like also be out and about in any way I want and also like... If we break up, I can act like that's the reason.
1: What happened? Oh, no.
0: Oh, I would love this. As somebody who, like, I used to daydream about, I mean, I should have, like, pulled what Leah did. I loved the idea of dating somebody who is some way involved in, like, either flight attendant or pilot or you're, like, gone.
1: Oh, sure. Yep, I get that.
0: I mean, I'm getting a little bit, like, I maybe want a partner. I don't know. But either way. I kind of love both worlds. I'm a Gemini. Okay, cool. I'm like such a Gemini where I'm like, I want to live alone. I also want a partner who's obsessed with me.
1: Love it.
0: So like this would fall in that hat.
1: And you read this exact same story. And that's what I love about this is you read this exact same story. You had a completely different take that I love maybe even more than the are they, aren't they relationship
0: yes!
1: with Glenn, with Jennifer Lopez and Brett Goldstein. What was your take?
0: Okay, so I was loving this. Okay, so Savannah Guthrie, a lot of people have been treating her with kitten mittens. And of course, because her mom, Nancy Guthrie, has been all, you know, it's been in the headlines for months now because she was kidnapped. And we don't know. We still don't know what happened to her. Like, we are sitting getting back to some normalcy where Savannah Guthrie was set up to ask a question where the person got to pretend like she was being offensive. And I went, some normalcy for Savannah Guthrie to have some privileged, annoying celebrity act like, how dare you ask that?
1: How dare you say that?
0: Savannah. And I go, that probably was really nice for Savannah.
1: We needed that.
0: Yes,
1: we needed that. We needed an article where, again, this is honestly, it's one of the first times where we've had an article where it is, you know, kind of... taking a shot at her, like, how could she ask that? Why would she ask that? And we're not having the conversation about her mom, which I think that's great.
0: I think it's great, too. I think that's something that you go, this person deserves a little bit of that normalcy. And I'm sure there's, like, dual feelings with getting back to work in general.
1: Oh,
0: so,
1: definitely.
0: Oh, my God. This is the wildest thing. Okay. I was living my best life. I got up before my alarm at 5:30, so I was reading articles like crazy this morning.
1: Okay.
0: And I saw this one. It was on Tube Filter, which is just kind of like takes different stories.
1: It's
0: it's the random. I have like 4,000 tabs up that I check every day. Netflix and Spotify just paid $100 million to take Jay Shetty's podcast off YouTube.
1: Wow. Okay.
0: Again, Netflix and Spotify just paid $100 million to take Jay Shetty's podcast off YouTube. I went to a place of... So $100 million is an insane amount of money for even like a top celebrity.
1: Sure.
0: Who the hell is Jay Shetty? I was shooketh. And I'm like, oh my God. So he has this huge audience. Mm-hmm. Across his platform, he reaches about 70 million people. And his podcast, On Purpose, has over 1 billion views and plays. And then... he's got a lot of event content. He gets A-list celebrities consistently. I think he's had all the Obamas. He gets so many people.
1: Sure.
2: And okay. Are you familiar with him? Like
1: no.
2: In general?
1: Okay, no, not at all.
2: I actually was. He's on my radar.
1: Okay.
0: Okay.
1: Tell us all about him.
2: So there's a little bit of lore behind him too. So he's a really good looking guy. He did an episode of With Love from Megan.
0: Okay.
2: Last season.
0: Which is what I was going to say too, is Netflix wants more of this content. Yep. But like they tried it with Love from Megan and it kind of fell flat.
2: So he's got this huge, he's a motivational life coach kind of guy, but also there's a little bit of a grift vibe to it.
0: Like Aniston's and who we and Mike have now fallen. The other day I did a manifestation with Jennifer Aniston's weird hypnotic boyfriend because me and Mike followed him as a joke on Instagram for
1: Jim
0: the show.
1: Curtis.
0: Jim Curtis. And like, guys, I more than three times I've literally watched his video and repeated after him like he told me to. And
2: well, there you go. Are you buying into his classes and his books?
0: No.
2: Because that's going to be your next step with next like Jay Shetty.
1: And but this is proof why AI is going to take over the world, because Jim Curtis is 1,000% an AI bot. It's not a real human.
0: There's not a real human.
1: There's no real human. Everything he does is AI. Just so if you look at his platform, you would see why.
0: And it's magic.
2: I get that. Well, Jay Shetty did one further. He actually kind of lied about his origin story.
1: Oh.
2: And this came out, but here's the deal. Nobody cares about it.
0: What did he lie about?
2: Well, he kind of said he used to be like a Tibetan monk or a Buddhist monk or something like that, maybe Hindi, and came from very humble beginnings, but that's really not the case.
1: Mm.
2: He actually had a little more privilege. So that was kind of a scandal. Somebody tried to get him on last year.
0: And he's from the UK. He's Indian and he's from the UK. Uh-huh.
2: Indian descent, yeah.
0: Yeah.
2: He's really good looking.
0: He is alarming, I'll say that. He's giving Jim Curtis eyes.
1: Yeah.
0: Where it's striking, which I think you probably want in your cult leader.
1: Sure, I think so.
0: And I say that respectfully. Like as somebody
2: 100, this like, guy is like a motivational speaker, cult leader.
0: I am part of many cults, Lifetime, My Talk. Like I am totally embedded in things where I go, I love that for me. And I could see me falling for Jay Shetty's nonsense, which maybe be helpful at this point.
1: And this is just the latest, because again, The Breakfast Club is heading to Netflix. That's going to be the first daily, you know, we've referenced The Breakfast Club, that podcast. A lot of times we'll be talking about it and talking about the fact that they've got different stars talking about different things. The Bill Simmons podcast is another one that is going to be more of a sports-centric one. There are so many deals where Netflix is shelling out a lot of money. They see the future of it, and a lot of it is these video podcasts.
0: And like the thing is, he's actually taking a pretty big risk. Mm-hmm. I mean, not $100 million risk. Now that that's involved, but this is going to require him to stop uploading full episodes to YouTube, which I'm sure he, you know, is his number one driver
1: in
0: like building things. And he's going to have the full video version on Netflix. Yep. Spotify will get the audio. And that's why this exclusivity is like, that's why it was so expensive. Mm-hmm. I mean, it's still, I mean, again, it's $100 million. So like he can cry himself with his money if it doesn't pan out. But the growth on a Netflix video thing compared to a YouTube.
1: Yeah.
0: It's a drastic change.
1: And we're seeing just bought BuzzFeed. Byron Allen just bought BuzzFeed. He's like, I'm coming after YouTube too. So we're seeing a lot of these platforms that are like, oh no, we are taking over and going after YouTube and becoming a new platform.
0: Don't buy Hot to Go.
1: That would be the
0: worst. No, please don't pay for $100 million for Hot to Go. Hubbard would never let you talk to our people. When we get back, celebrities are just like us.
1: Except when they're not.
3: Where talk is fun.
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16: Well, I-694 westbound, there's a crash between exit 40 at Long Lake Road and 39 Silver Lake Road in New Brighton. Good afternoon. Welcome to the 4 o'clock hour. I'm Leah with a look at your roads this afternoon. Between West Bush Lake Road at exit 8 and East Bush Lake Road in Bloomington on I-494 eastbound, there is a crash causing some delays as well. And Minnesota 55 westbound between Rockford Road and County Road 24 in Plymouth. Watch out for a Minnesota 55 westbound crash causing some traffic backup. A little bit of cloud action in the Twin Cities today. An overnight low tonight near 62, 83. And cloudy tomorrow continues. Huge chances of rain showers Thursday afternoon with a high of 80 degrees. Right now it is 83 at my talk.
4: Can you tell me what you know?
16: And some news from Hollywood for you this afternoon. Martin Scorsese, the latest Oscar-winning director, getting on the AI wagon. Yes, he has joined the AI firm Black Forest Labs as an advisor and put out this statement that cinema is a young medium, only about 125 years old, so we have to be open to how it can evolve. We'll keep you posted on the backlash or the support for that as it rolls in. And if you didn't get a chance to score tickets for Celine Dion's residency in Paris at La Défense Arena this September, you might be in luck. She has added 10 additional nights to the residency, but they won't begin until May of next spring. Dion announced on Monday that, or on her website, that additional shows will be for previously registered fans who were unable to secure tickets. So go ahead and check that today. And everyone's favorite grumpy chef is coming back to your TV. Kitchen Nightmares featuring Gordon Ramsay will return to Fox with a 2-hour premiere on July 21st. This season will feature the chef helping address issues from health code violations to staffing issues with struggling restaurants across the Midwest United States. That's your Dirt Alert this hour. Stay tuned for more right here on My Talk.
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23: Let's go, girls.
0: Sometimes you see a lunch and you go, these are the besties I didn't see coming.
1: Okay.
0: But I'm glad they exist.
1: They were having lunch. Who is this?
0: Kris Jenner.
1: Okay.
0: And the queen of Christmas herself, who tried to trademark it from grandma with that sweater, who now has to rip that up because of trademark problems, Mariah Carey.
1: That is awesome.
0: Yeah, Kris Jenner and Mariah Carey said, I don't know in what universe we should ever collide. It's this one.
1: It just feels right, though.
0: It feels right.
1: So good.
0: Here's the thing. Mariah Carey is really, I'm sure, hard to hang out with because she's very high maintenance.
1: She is princess. She's learned about this.
0: So princess.
1: She is princess. She thinks she is princess, and everyone around her treats her as she is princess.
0: Yeah, and so the lighting's got to be a certain way.
1: Uh-huh.
0: She's going to tell you that she wants your meal. Your meal looks better. I want that.
1: And then you just say, okay, sure.
0: But Kris Jenner, her whole life is based around like appeasing her family.
1: Yeah, I think Kris probably felt very, very comfortable in a meeting and in a lunch with Mariah Carey. It's like, oh, okay, yeah.
0: I think in general, if you have teenage daughters, or like now I have a 4-year-old daughter, like you're so used to being like, yep, okay, everything I own is yours now.
1: Mm-hmm.
0: And then on top of it, it's like, so you go to lunch with a Mariah Carey and I go, yep, you're the star here.
1: You're the star. You like what I want. You take my food. That's fine. I'm totally cool with this. I just, man, to be a fly on the wall, to be able to sit on the opposite side of that table and listen to the conversation that Kris and Mariah are having. Oh, it'd be so good.
0: Do you think at that point, Kris is trying to like get her as a client?
1: In which form? What do you think Mariah Carey would be doing with Kris Jenner?
0: I mean, she's an agent, right?
1: Yeah.
0: Isn't that what she does? I don't know. Collab on something?
1: I feel like I think this is definitely, they're having the conversations about business opportunities and things. It's just like I think so.
0: And it's weird to be at a place where the Kardashians and the Jenners could help Mariah Carey's career. But we are there.
1: We're definitely there. And the relationships, because I mean, let's face it, Kris Jenner's got relationships with as high up as like the Bezoses. And, yeah. you know, if you're talking, what are you looking for? You're looking for TV deals? Okay, we got Hulu. We can talk to them. We also got Prime, because like with the Bezoses, like she's got connections in every place you would ever need a connection. You would think Mariah Carey has those too, but maybe she's also... I don't know because
0: she might
1: of
0: not,
1: that,
0: though.
1: But and because of that personality that we talked about, maybe not always taking advantage of where she maybe has connections.
2: Okay, I got a theory.
1: Yeah, go for it.
2: I think Kris Jenner's just hitting her up for Christmas card advice.
1: That's
0: a really good point.
1: There you go.
0: Or for asking her, like, "Will you be on my Christmas card?"
2: Right. Yes.
1: Could be
0: interesting.
1: I like that.
0: Interesting. So
1: definitely
0: a
1: match that it was definitely an odd couple experience when we saw the two of them just kind of hanging out, but it does feel so right.
0: I know. And you go, yeah, I could see them having no problem going seamlessly. Okay. Listen, we got to talk about there's a time where our celebrities were absolutely like lived a brutal life in public.
1: Oh, for sure.
0: And this was definitely that. Brooke Shields was talking about frenzied fans. Now, Brooke Shields was on the top of the talk. People were obsessed with her. She was a child star, and she was in the movie Pretty Baby. Well, in 1978, she went to the Cannes Film Festival. She was 12 at the time, and there was a very overwhelming, over-the-top crowd.
1: Okay.
0: A fan in the crowd reached out, grabbed a clump of Shields' hair, and pulled out a pair of scissors to it off because they wanted a piece of her hair.
1: Oh, no.
0: Her mother's companion and boyfriend, Bob Carson, he, I guess, karate chopped the fan's arm so Shields could escape, which, like, I never knew karate chopping ever helped anybody.
1: Oh, yeah.
0: When I read this in the article, I went, I'm sorry, reread it 400 times. He literally karate chopped the arm and so she could escape. And then later, I guess the fan apologized, claiming he didn't know what made him do it. But you brought
1: a
0: scissors.
1: He didn't know what made you do it.
0: You brought a scissors.
1: What?
0: That was preemptive.
1: Yes. You had the scissors. No one run around with just scissors on them. And you grabbed the clump of hair. Then you went for scissors. That doesn't make any sense to me. That's not happening.
0: In my household, I have three pairs of scissors. And four if you count like the mini manicure one.
1: Sure.
0: Those things are gold, and I try to put them in the same place. I can never find them. If I have a scissors on me, that is the most intentional thing I've ever done.
1: You've never left the home with the scissors just hanging out in your back pocket.
0: No.
1: And this is the second time we've gotten a big story from Brooke Shields in like the last... What has she got going on? She has to have something going on.
0: Oh, yeah, she definitely does.
1: It looks like she's got... Oh, a new television series. You're Killing Me.
0: I thought she was writing a book for some reason.
1: Oh, maybe she's doing that too. Oh, this is an Acorn TV original.
0: Because she's been making the rounds a lot,
1: like
0: which
1: a
0: made
1: British
0: me think
1: streamer,
0: there was.
1: I think, yeah. But like, this is actually just coming out right now. So, yeah, Brooke Shields back, getting back into it. Hasn't had a show prior to this. She hadn't had a credit for a while.
0: Because she talked about the JFK kissing, JFK Jr. kissing thing. You're right. Like, she's promoting something hardcore. It must be this thing. But you're going really hard you're giving up a lot of stories for an Acorn original TV series.
1: I think it's more popular. I think it's a British stream. There's a lot of, it's like a BritBox, Brit TV. I think this is a pretty big one. We just don't have it.
0: We're just not, we're only getting the runoffs.
1: Mm-hmm. Speaking of celebrities, have our favorite, two of our favorites. If you're talking about the biggest celebrities in the world, the biggest siblings in the world, there's always that one. Now, for us, Brittany, you and I, we all know that Kevin, Joe, and Nick are just the brothers of Franklin.
0: 1,000%.
1: We accept that.
0: Who hosts Claim to Fame.
1: Yes.
0: And is the only Jonas Brothers I'm ready to acknowledge. Even though I did get an email that said, I wish Kendall was back. You talk a lot of crap about Jonas Brothers. And I was like, same.
1: You do, yeah. I don't know why it is.
0: I don't know either. I think I don't have any emotional attachment to them.
1: Except the red dress.
0: Red dress.
1: Exactly. It's like dog. You just say red dress.
0: Red dress.
1: And then Noah Cyrus. So Noah, obviously, very much not any level of.

0: Miley, because we love Miley here.
1: But I do love Noah Cyrus.
0: Okay.
1: I actually probably at some point, there were years in my life where I listened to more Noah Cyrus than I did Miley.
0: Mark that down as the first human to ever say that. Okay, cool. Frankie Jonas and Noah Cyrus worked together on a project, and as a result, they got some matching tattoos this weekend.
1: Shut up.
0: They did. It's some voices that they did for a series that was released in Japan. So, and they did this actually way back in 2008. And they decided to remember some of the work that they did together by getting these matching tattoos. Again, talk about a couple. We had the Kris Jenner and the Mariah Carey odd couple. I did not think we'd have the Franklin Jonas and the Noah Cyrus couple, but that's a thing.
1: If these two procreate.
0: Oh.
1: Game over. Also, you go, wow, it's a big deal they got a tattoo. Not for them. They have so many random tattoos. It really means nothing. Remember when we were like Brooklyn from... The Beckhams.
0: Beckham.
1: Oh, my God. Got rid of the tattoos and added, like, whatever more. We found out he had, like, 85 tattoos. We're like, it really means nothing at this point.
0: They zoom in on the tattoos, and on Noah's arm, you have this, like, little... I can't even make it out. It's so small, this cursive writing. You also have, like, Woody's boot or something a little bit later on. And then you look at Franklin's arm, and it's right next to Goofy's head. Like, wait, what? He's got a gigantic Goofy on the front of his forearm.
1: Couldn't mean less at this point.
0: It could not mean less.
1: Like,
0: so.
1: I mean that respectfully. Your tattoos mean nothing because you've committed to 45 of them. And like, that's great.
0: I'd be more disappointed if you didn't get a tattoo when you work together with this person, when you have so many.
1: It's actually more of an honor because you go, wow, you liked me so much, you didn't get one of your little crappy tattoos.
0: And I love people who get tattoos. You got a tattoo? I want to get tattoos. I want to have some good, meaningful tattoos. They're also, there's the tattoo of the Adam Levine variety when he took his shirt off during the Super Bowl. And I was like, you look like a 5-year-old who just bought like all of the temporary tattoos went blop, blop, blop, blop, splatted them all over your body.
1: So that's,
0: it just seems so random.
1: So that's Go-Go. Like Go-Go, we had to have a rule that when she was a kid, she was obsessed with temporary tattoos. I used to like put them all on her and she looked crazy. And so our rule was you can have one on each hand and one on each foot. Like that's how bad she was begging for it. Because at one point she would go to daycare and they kind of look like bruises and scratches because when they like wear out,
0: ooh,
1: you know?
0: Yeah.
1: And you're like, you look insane.
0: Yeah, can't do that.
1: And I know that's like Gen Z right now, like that's their thing. They get little tattoos everywhere that don't, whatever. And that's fine. But
0: it's cool.
1: I don't know. Maybe like have a grid in mind where you kind of want to put things like, don't be Adam Levine is all I'm going to say.
0: I think there's many reasons we're all going to say, don't be Adam Levine.
1: But also, Adam Levine, don't go changing. I would lick every one of those tattoos.
0: Oh, my.
1: Hey, I don't like me either.
0: Ooh.
1: When we get back, the music girlies are dropping so much. And let me tell you, is this an all-out warfare? Are they trying to overshadow each other? 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

0: Hey, if you're me, this is for you. So everybody else can leave.
1: What? If you're me, this is for you.
0: Yeah.
1: So you're talking to yourself and we're supposed to all leave.
0: Yeah, you can scroll away. I feel like on TikTok they go, hey, if you're not Brittany Hagen, you can keep scrolling.
1: Okay.
0: I am so excited for the music that is coming out this summer.
1: Everything.
0: We've got Olivia Rodrigo. She's got You Seem Pretty Sad for a Girl and So in Love. Mm-hmm. That is her third album. June 12th.
1: Yeah.
0: Like that is...
1: It's almost here.
0: 10 days away. And I love Olivia Rodrigo music. I love it. And then Gracie Abrams, who's another one of my favorite artists right now, Daughter from Hell, and that's her third studio album as well.
1: Yep.
0: It's releasing July 17th.
1: She just announced a tour to go along with it.
0: And then out of nowhere, yesterday, Charlie XCX.
1: Out of nowhere
0: says something, but nobody heard it. It said it quietly in a crowd. Hey guys, this is happening.
1: So you would say like she was barking from a little toy purse? Oh, okay.
0: Because it's actually sweet. It was overshadowed by a little-known artist as Taylor Swift announced that, she went ahead and is going to have a song on the new Toy Story 5. I knew it. I knew you. Now, keep in mind, the reason that really, like, stuck with me, literally, Gracie Abrams, one of her formulas is having titles like this.
1: Sure.
0: I Love You, I'm Sorry. There's so many that are in that realm of that name.
1: Yeah.
0: So I was like, why does this sound like a Gracie Abrams thing? And I was like, well, she wouldn't be overshadowing Gracie Abrams. We also know she's got a feud with Olivia Rodrigo. But, you know, coming out with one song a week prior isn't going to affect, especially because the overlap, the Venn diagram for all Swifties and Olivia Rodrigo fans, it's big.
1: Yeah, yeah, definitely.
0: But then I found out from you, Mike, it overshadowed the thing I didn't even hear.
1: You didn't even hear about it. And you are literally the target audience for Charlie XCX. So we did go into a little bit of detail on this yesterday.

0: that even Britney did not hear about because we got the Taylor Swift announcement dropped the exact same day.
1: I love it. Now, again, okay, so...
0: You can love all of them.
1: Oh,
0: and
1: yeah.
0: You do love all of them.
1: Oh,
0: great.
1: I have...
0: Yeah.
1: Listen, all my enemies are all in one playlist.
0: It's perfect.
1: And if you're wondering, like, why do we think that these two are enemies? Well, there's been so much chatter on the internet. And then on top of it, Charlie XCX dates a member from...
0: Married to.
1: Yeah, you're right. They got married kind of quietly.
0: Yep.
1: 1975?
0: Mm-hmm.
1: I always forget the name because it's like, why would I remember the year?
0: Yeah.
1: The band is 1975.
0: The drummer.
1: Yeah. Matty Healy.
0: George Daniel is the name of Charlie XCX's husband.
1: And Matty Healy is in that band. And
0: yes.
1: Matty Healy is Taylor Swift's ex, which pretty much all of the Tortured Poets Department is about.
0: Yep.
1: Is about that guy who swears he loves you, and you actually at some point, finally your timelines intertwine to realize this guy is awful. This guy is not for you. Awful for you, I should say.
0: Mm-hmm.
1: And he actually is kind of awful, but like, whatever. Choose your own adventure. You go do the research. I don't... I know for sure. Then in the song Actually Romantic, she's like, yeah, I heard that you told my ex-boyfriend you're glad that he ghosted me.
0: Yep.
1: There's so much in that story that feels like it's pure Charlie XCX. And I also go, of course Charlie XCX thinks Taylor Swift is annoying. Of course she does. It almost would be weirder if she didn't.
0: And they've got plenty of crossover. Again, plenty of people that are sharing, you know, you got plenty of people in the same universe that you're having conversations about. She says in the song, how many times has your boyfriend said, why are you always talking about her?
1: Talking about her.
0: Exactly. So it makes a ton of sense. So again, I think there's a conspiracy theory that I think is very founded, that it was maybe intentional, and maybe Taylor Swift was well aware of when Charlie XCX was going to be dropping this album. But the best news about all this is we got great music coming.
1: So much.
0: Ariana Grande, speaking of some drama there, because have you heard Ariana Grande's new song?
1: No, I haven't.
0: Hate That I Made You Love Me. If you listen to it, there's a few people that are like, ooh, this is a little... Now, granted, a lot of Ariana Grande's music is about how she go and take your man. But, I mean, like, a lot of it has that same vibe. This song, as you really dig into it, some people are saying, is she singing this song directly to Ethan Slater's ex-wife? Because this sounds very much like she's leaning into the whole issues
1: between...
0: It does. There's many people saying that this song feels a little too close to home for SpongeBob.
1: I have to listen to the song. I can't believe I haven't. Did it come out this week or last week?
0: It came out on Friday.
1: Oh, my God. What have I been doing with my life?
0: Lily J. Slater is... and again, I mean, obviously, they can... We've seen this with Taylor and with everybody. You can find a way to kind of weave stories and make it work. So I think people are just having fun with it. We did just see the music video that dropped yesterday, and Justin Long made an appearance in that one.
1: Okay.
0: So, yeah. Music video is pretty cool. The song's great. And it's just another one of the many great girly songs we got going on this summer.
1: I'm obsessed. Olivia Rodrigo has dropped two songs from her. You Seem Pretty Sad for a Girl, So in Love. Both of them, so good.
0: Okay.
1: Now, you know how we looked up the other day? We're like, oh, who's a Pisces? And her ex-boyfriend, we found out, was a Pisces.
0: Yes.
1: Because she sings a Pisces and a Gemini.
0: Mm-hmm.
1: Well, there was something else that happened. Her ex-boyfriend, who I'm forgetting his name right now, has gone on record to say his favorite band is The Cure.
0: Lewis Partridge is who I believe we are referring to.
1: Yes.
0: Yeah, recent ex.
1: So get this.
0: Actor from Enola Holmes.
1: And look up, see if he's ever talked about The Cure, because there was an article that his favorite band was The Cure.
0: Okay.
1: So when she made her latest song called The Cure with sampling music from The Cure, so now when you Google The Cure, Olivia Rodrigo's name pops up, to which I say she is X-ing on a level that I love. Like, I love that for her.
0: Yeah.
1: That is diabolical.
0: That is so good. No, I'm not seeing any connection or anything specifically about him loving The Cure. I'm not seeing that. Everything is obviously tying him to the song The Cure.
1: And
0: the story behind it.
1: Well, yeah, so. Now it's probably...
0: Now that's all I'm going
1: to
0: find, you know.
1: Because he's not a huge celebrity, so I just had seen somebody pull up from
0: that's
1: there
0: fun.
1: That was his favorite band, to which I'm like, you've hit a new point of petty and amazing when now if you Google The Cure, you're going to get Olivia Rodrigo.
0: Like, and this stuff just works. It's like the same Ashley Romantic and whatever song that you know the response from Charlie XCX on this new album.

0: is going to have some response to Taylor. Yes. And you can love all these artists and also love all the diss tracks and love all the back and forth. There's nothing wrong with that. And it just makes for good music. Makes for good drama.
1: Makes for good music. Makes for good drama. Also, it's very relatable to just hate somebody.
0: Yeah.
1: It's like...
0: We've all been there.
1: You've all been there. Like, I hate this person. I barely know them. I hate them. And yes, they would probably get along if they talked, but I don't need them to. I don't have a problem. I can compartmentalize all of it. I can buy Skims.
0: Mm-hmm.
1: I can buy Skims.
0: You can. So the dates we're looking forward to, we've got June 5th is Friday. That is when we are going to get I Knew It, I Knew You. That is the new song from Toy Story. It is Taylor Swift's return to country music. She did it with Jack Antonoff. That is coming on Friday. Then the week after that, Olivia Rodrigo will have You Seem Pretty Sad for A Girl So In Love. Gracie Abrams, July 17th. A week after that, you've got Charlie XCX's new album. A lot of great music on the way.
1: So good. Also, Jack Antonoff lives in my brain as Lena Dunham's ex because I'm listening to her book.
0: Mm-hmm.
1: So, like, I'm in the Jack Antonoff era of Lena Dunham. You know, they were together for a while.
0: They were.
1: When we get back, BFF Lindsay Ogden is going to talk about what changes you need to make out when you're aging. So, working out differently for the ages up next on the BK Show. But, Leah, what's going on these dang roads?
2: Hey, thanks, Brittany. Between Rockford Road and County Road 24 in Plymouth on Minnesota 55 westbound, there is a crash. I-35E southbound, a traffic incident has just been reported between exit 117, that's at Minnesota 96, and County Road E in White Bear Lake. US 61 northbound at the Maxwell Avenue Bailey Road ramp in the Newport area, there has been a crash. Reported as well. And US 169 southbound, we are getting reports of an 11-minute delay between Old Shakopee Riverview Road and Minnesota 13 in Shakopee. Your weather, calling for cloudy skies tonight and a low near 62 degrees. Some more of the same tomorrow. I'm talking 83, a little cloud cover. And Thursday, return of some showers we're going to see. And Friday, possibly some thunderstorms. Right now, it is 83 at my talk.
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10: 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We'd say, have it your way. But knowing these two, it's definitely going to be their way. But we can safely say they rule. Where talk is fun. My Talk 107.1. Everything entertainment.

0: Is it true girls just want to have fun? I don't know. I know we want to have buns. Oh, my God. Transition.
1: Oh, my gosh.
0: Lindsay Ogden, our BFF of the show, and we've got a little bit of an echo, Leah, if we can play with that at all. I don't know. Lindsay Ogden, she's a trainer at Lifetime, and she's also a hardcore BFF of the show. Lindsay Ogden and I were talking about, first off, I turned 40, which I feel like should be illegal, but here I am. And that there's so much stuff sent to you.
2: Is it better?
0: I'm not sure. Is it? I'm still hearing that echo. You want to just call in, Linz? Would that be better? Our producer's going to give you a call, or I have your phone number. I'll give our producer your phone number, and we'll have you call in if Lindsay can still hear me. We're talking about, like, I've been getting so much research around how much your life has changed when once you hit a certain age, you have to work out differently. And I was like, is that possibly even true? Because lately, too, the conversation is, can you not do as many reps, or are you supposed to do heavier weights?
1: Yeah.
0: And, like... And I'm not even talking like, hey, I'm hit menopause, or maybe we are talking about eventually when
1: For sure.
0: do hit menopause. But like, honestly, my algorithm is so in now, just constantly being like, so you've hit 40. This is the way you need to work out now if you want results. Also, results are going to be 80% harder to get.
1: Yeah.
0: Also, like, whatever body you have, that's what you have forever. You wish. Just kidding. It's never going to be that way again.
3: We've got Lindsay.
0: Hey, Lindsay.
4: Hi, is it better?
1: It's so much better, yes.
0: So good.
1: Sorry about that.
0: Lindsay Ogden, she is a trainer at Lifetime. I stalk her, just in general, from Lifetime to Lifetime. But, like, that's kind of my vibe anyways. Lindsay, I was talking about how I just recently turned 40 and how now my algorithms inform me that everything I know about fitness is different. Is that true? Like, as we age, should we be changing the way we work out?
4: Yeah, I know you texted me about this, and I said, ignore your algorithm.
0: I will never...
4: So environment definitely matters when it comes to this type of stuff. So, you know, we hear age is just an excuse, but I truly believe that. Like, I'm in a gym every day, and I can tell you I have people in their 60s, their 70s, and they're doing things that people half their age aren't able to do. I truly think that as we age, it's a matter of what are you exposing yourself to? I think we have this fear of injury or this fear of certain things, and then we completely avoid doing them. Mm-hmm. And that's not how we get better at doing anything, right? Like anything in your life, the more you expose yourself to it, the more practice you get at it, the better you get. So I think the aches or the pains or the injuries, those come because we avoid things for so long. So the best thing you can keep doing is keep doing your thing, whatever that is, and whatever you enjoy, moving your body.
0: And I love that, Lindsay, because it is true. I mean, there are some girly pops at Lifetime that are like 70, and I go, please don't ever fight me. You would take me out in a second. But I do have to ask, is it true? Because like a big conversation they have lately is about like an older woman, you're supposed to all of a sudden start doing heavier weights for smaller reps. Is that true? Or is it all like you think that it's just literally it all works for people?
4: Well, strength training is important regardless of your age. Mm-hmm. And I would say as far as like this idea of how it needs to change, literally taking any rep range to close to failure or basically ending it when it feels hard, when it feels like you have to focus. People get so caught up in how much weight they should do. And I'm a big believer in if you aren't focused on that movement, if you're able to chit chat or, you know, just like shoot the breeze, you're probably not going heavy enough. You need to be focused in what you're doing, but that could really be for any rep range up to like 30. So it doesn't need to be that specific. It's just make sure whatever you do, you're going heavy. You're going hard.
0: Like you're going to a point of like, it would be hard to do one more.
4: Yeah. I mean, 1 to 2 more left in the tank is a really good place to be. And when I say left in the tank, that means if you pick the weights back up, you'd be able to do 2 to more successful reps.
0: And then there's so much conversation. We're talking to Lindsay Ogden, who's a trainer at Lifetime. She's also on every TV show if you ever turn on the TV, which is how dare you cheat on us. But there's a lot of conversations then on progressive load or this or that, like going to a place of, okay, now you've done that, either add weight, subtract weight. Is there any truth in like what we should be doing for that?
4: Yeah, so progressive overload, it's a way that you go about your workouts to make sure that you're improving. So think about what you do when you work out. You're actually causing damage to the muscle tissue in a good way. Like we basically have to apply a force, we have to apply a stress, and then our body recovers, adapts, and improves. So if you're always doing the same rep range or always doing the same weights, you're not improving. So progressive overload is simply progressing in some way, you know, workout to workout, week to week. It's not going to be linear, but you're trying to manipulate it somehow so that you are getting better.
0: Lindsay, again, for like talking about different ages, how about cardio? I know that we've talked about weightlifting and you go, oh, you're supposed to hit failure or whatever. As I get older and as the people get older, like different age groups, 20, 30, 40, and 50, 60, 70 year olds, what is something we should keep in mind with the different generations and doing cardio?
4: Yeah, so we think of cardiovascular health good for your heart, your lungs, your blood vessels. And so when you think of what you're doing for cardio, low and slow, you can do a lot of. You can do a lot of volume, meaning you can do a lot of time or duration when it's not as intense versus intense things like that really get your heart rate up that are maybe harder to recover from. We don't need as much of that, but we still need it. Like you want to challenge your body in different ways and your cardiovascular system in different ways. So do your long walks. You know, I know weighted vests, maybe they're on the way out. I'm not sure, but doing your weighted vest rucks, you know, that stuff is great for that lower intensity, but make sure you maybe hop on a bike and go hard for like 10, 20 seconds every once in a while so that you're getting challenged in different ways. And that's good across, again, all ages. It's not that you have to stop doing it. It's just be smart about where you're starting. I wouldn't say go in every day and do bike sprints. Like maybe you're doing that once a week.
0: And like, especially like this time of year in Minnesota, you don't think somebody needs necessarily a fancy gym membership. It's just the idea of kind of getting out there and moving. And keep that in mind, if you are into a weighted vest, you can buy them on Facebook Marketplace right now because everybody is selling their weighted vests.
4: I just heard someone say that that's going to be like the new garage sale item this
0: year. Totally.
4: Yeah, so there's those tried and true things, right? And we see these fads kind of come and go. And why they got popular is because there was things coming out that it was helping with bone density and muscle. But strength training at the end of the day is going to be way better than doing any weighted vest. I loved weighted vests because it got people moving. Like I'm a fan of anything that gets people outside, especially moving their body when maybe previously they didn't. So I'm a fan of whatever that is for you. And just keep in mind, where are you starting? What are your goals? And whatever action you're taking, gym or outside the gym, does it align with what you want?
0: Lindsay, we are so thankful. I'm also so happy that now that I'm 40, I can still be considered a citizen. And I appreciate that in general. It's just you've acknowledged me as human. And you're the first person to do that. So thank you.
4: And now we got to get you in for your VO2 test.
0: I know. I won a VO2 test. And I swear to God, Mike, I thought it was because, you know, I'm, what is it called, like insider trading, because I know,
1: sure.
0: Lindsay.
1: Yep.
0: She swears it wasn't.
1: It wasn't? Okay, I got it. It was on the up and up. That's good to know.
0: I'm a little suspicious.
4: Yes.
1: What's that test? Explain that to us.
4: It was completely fair. So the VO2 max test is basically where you wear a mask and it looks at how well your body's able to pump oxygen throughout it.
1: Okay.
4: So it's a indicator of your cardiovascular health.
1: You excited about that?
0: I love. Are you kidding me? I get to hang out with Lindsay.
1: Yeah.
0: I get somebody to tell me that I should be running. I'm like into all of that. And also like more information.
1: Mm-hmm.
0: I love that. Oh, speaking of, next time you're on, I really want to talk about a lot of the different tools that people are using, the bod pod, the in body, all the things. And you can tell us which one is legit and which one we should check out. Because I know you like very clear answers. There's not going to be any, well, what are you looking for, right, Lindsay?
4: Yes, it's always, it depends. That's the answer to everything.
0: It really is. Lindsay Ogden, that's life_with_coach_low. Thank you so much, Lindsay, and we appreciate it, and we'll just keep moving. Sound good?
4: Thanks, guys.
0: All right, when we get back, we're playing Red Flag on the Date here at My Talk 107.1.
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3: Thank you. 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
1: Like Chex Mix? 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
5: sure.
1: Like making a mix?
5: Yes.
1: Yeah.
5: Okay. Sure.
6: Ninja Warrior is replacing the equestrian element in the modern pentathlon.
5: Wait, no. Nobody's riding a horse anymore. Everyone's doing the, you know.
1: Yes, they do.
5: Plenty of people ride horses. Have you met the Amish?
6: that are participating in the International Olympic Games.
5: Okay, fine.
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0: I kind of have to say it now.
1: You have to say
0: okay.
1: It. I love it.
0: We're playing Red Date on the...
1: This is a red flag.
0: A red flag on the date. And I told Mike about the craziest thing. I'm saying her name because I love Becca.
1: Mm-hmm.
0: I love Becca. Becca did something evil to me not too long ago. She put me on a group chat with 19 of her family members. And
1: okay.
0: I was deployed with Becca.
1: Explain it, though. Like, yeah. The initial, it was
0: for,
1: a good thing.
0: It was for Becca's daughter, yeah, who
1: yeah.
0: I love.
1: Yes.
0: It was for her swim meet. And
1: makes
0: I love,
1: sense.
0: I love Becca, but she also always did it the day prior
1: Got
0: to the
1: it.
0: Swim meet.
1: Got
0: it was,
1: it.
0: Like, on a Friday. And
1: mm-hmm.
0: I'm like, so, like, every, you know, if you have a kid, or and just in life, probably. But anyways, love you, Becca. And this is so Becca.
1: Yeah.
0: She sent this out to her mostly her family and me and was like, hey, you know, little Allie has a swim meet. Anybody would like to come? Totally makes sense. To which... Her family has been using this group
1: chat. So-and-so hearted it. Rebecca hearted it. Monica hearted it. Dale hearted it.
0: So then
1: thumbs up from Bob.
0: And that's great. Like,
1: yeah,
0: I was fine with that, right?
1: Yeah, yeah.
0: And I silenced it right away,
1: yep,
0: because, like, I'm not trying to get in, you know, whatever. And then they started using their group chat for their family.
1: Oh, no.
0: For their family group chat, they use this chat, and I'm in it. And I don't know what it was. It was 5:45 a.m., and I was doing show prep. And for some reason, I was just annoyed that it was the 18th time I got a heads up about Naomi's graduation party, details about it.
1: And you're not getting, going?
0: I might be.
1: Oh,
0: at
1: okay.
0: this point,
1: got it,
0: I think
1: got it,
0: they
1: got
0: owe
1: it.
0: Me a meal.
1: Yeah, yeah.
0: To finally, I said, I've had enough. I've had enough living this like scam life. I'm in this. People, how are you? Why are you sending me this? Like, obviously got mixed up in some other chat. And I said, hey, can I get off this chat? Like, because you can't take yourself off.
1: You can't take yourself
0: There's
1: off the chat.
0: There's no way.
1: You can just mute it, or you can, yeah.
0: And I would be scared that, because I can delete it and block it, but
1: mm-hmm.
0: I'm scared that then Becca's number would be
1: sure, that's
0: also deleted.
1: Yeah, yeah, yeah, makes sense.
0: So I was like, can I get this job? To which their response is, no problem. Who are you?
1: Who are you, and why are you here?
0: I said, that's reason enough. I don't. And then somebody else got brave because of me. Would you take me off too?
1: That's awesome.
0: And then the response was,
1: the two non-family members have finally said, you should tell that person, I'm the only one you don't have in your saved contacts. So just delete those two numbers.
0: Somebody, I wrote, can I get off this chat or can you guys start a new chat? Sure. Who is this? And somebody wrote, me too, please. And they said, sure. Who is this?
1: It doesn't matter.
0: I promise you it doesn't matter.
1: It doesn't matter. Just remove me.
0: You know, all I wanted to write was something catty back.
1: Oh, but yeah.
0: It was probably some, like, lovely person who I was just annoyed that I kept getting.
1: I know.
0: And it's, why is it so annoying? And the funny thing is, it just depends on my mood. And for some reason, I was like, kind of go into a place of like, all right, we got to streamline everything. I've got too many emails. I missed a day of work yesterday, all these things. And now I'm like stopping to read because I'm getting text messages at 5:45 a.m.
1: That's when you get stuff done. And you said, hey, please take me off this list. And guess what? You're off that list.
0: I hope so. We'll see in a week.
1: Have you been getting any confirmation?
0: We'll see. Okay. No, there's still more.
1: Okay.
0: But like, I think we're good. But it was just, it drove me nuts. I don't know what it was. It just was like the weird little thing. Speaking of,
1: let's do it. It's red flag on the date.
0: Whistle noise.
1: Whistle noise is when we bring up a scenario and we all discuss if it's a red flag, a green flag, or a beige flag. Brittany, I will determine, and then Leah, if we need someone to play referee here and decide definitively if it's a red flag, a green flag, or maybe it's maybe you disagree with both of us and you're gonna say it's a beige flag. Let's get it started. Now you said, Brittany, we had a listener that gave you our first one.
0: Also, if you're a listener and you see us in the wild, tell me a red flag on the date. It was one of my favorite things. It's Stephanie Chandler. She's a realtor.
1: Or just email it to us. You don't have to see us in the wild.
0: But I also love the idea of you, because okay, now I'm sick of people aggressively saying,
1: hey,
0: it's either that.
1: Stop, I got a red flag on the date.
0: I would like that, or please go to be garbage day. Those two.
1: So that's not a red flag for you?
0: No.
1: Someone running up to you and yelling, garbage day.
0: Highlight of my life.
1: I love it.
0: It happened to me at the state fair.
1: So
0: I loved
1: good.
0: It. Stephanie Chandler, she said, I have a red flag on the date. I saw her at the fashion show. And she said, somebody who doesn't want any responsibility. So like doesn't want kids, doesn't have a kid, doesn't want a cat, doesn't want a fish. She even said, not even a succulent.
1: Okay. Got it.
0: Right.
1: I'll start.
0: Yeah.
1: That is a massive red flag.
0: Really?
1: That is a massive red flag.
0: Okay, tell me why.
1: Just because, like, you got it. That's part of life is responsibilities. And
0: really?
1: If you're not willing to have a plant in your home, I don't know if I want you to have the responsibility of being my significant other and having the responsibilities of, like, I don't know, remembering our anniversary or remembering my favorite food or wanting to do whatever. Like, it feels like if you have zero responsibilities, refuse the cat, refuse the fish, refuse the plant, I don't want to be with you. That's a red flag for me.
0: It's so funny because, like, you're right. When you say it, I go, oh, yeah, that makes sense. I heard it and said, so then I'm top tier, like, because I have all of those things.
1: True.
0: I have cat, fish. I don't have a fish. Thank God. Because I have cat, dogs, human child, and plant that died. Like, I would go, oh, I love that you don't have any responsibilities because, like, I them am the trump card and you get to bend around my schedule.
1: But they made that choice.
0: I know. I kind of
1: They
0: forgot
1: don't want
0: that.
1: You to be a responsibility.
0: That's
1: they
0: true.
1: Made the choice of having zero responsibilities.
0: Because, like,
1: you would become responsibility.
0: It's funny, because as a single parent, I go, man, it'd be nice to run into somebody who doesn't have any kids, and so then I can, like, literally...
1: True.
0: And that's not even true, because I don't necessarily want that.
1: Yeah.
0: But I go, it'd be more convenient for me.
1: And I will say, it's not all, in my opinion, I don't think it's all around, like, the kid thing. That's different. You know,
0: totally.
1: You might, whatever. That's a little bit different there. And again, same with a pet, same
0: but
1: with
0: even
1: whatever.
0: I don't even want
1: but
0: them to have a dog. Because then I go, I already have two. I don't want them to, like, bring their dog to my house.
1: The way you describe this is somebody who literally wouldn't even have a plant. Because that's too much of a succulent. Yeah, that's just, you need to be able to have shoulder some responsibilities. Otherwise, you never grew up and probably should still be living in your parents' home.
0: That's
1: my opinion. So that's
0: like
1: definitely
0: this.
1: A red flag for me.
0: I love this. I went to a green flag.
1: Okay.
0: But I'm also going, I hear what you're saying. So I'm almost going to have to go beige flag because I'm so delusional to think that this person would bend around all my wants and needs. And again, I actually have had, like, I really like dating people with kids because it's low maintenance.
1: Sure.
0: They don't expect anything from me.
1: Yeah.
0: Like a text once a week is more than enough.
1: Mm-hmm.
0: I see them maybe once a month and we go, hi. Hey, cool. Want to watch a movie? You fell asleep too? Love that.
1: And they can handle things because they got kids. They like they've dealt with it. They've handled it.
0: And I will say this. They understand. Like sure. If I cancel on somebody who doesn't have any responsibilities, are they going to be pissed?
1: Of course. Yeah. Wait a minute. You're my everything. I'm going to do something with you because I don't have anything else going in my life.
0: I'm terrified now.
1: That's terrifying.
0: Okay.
1: You're going to go beige?
0: Well, now because I want Lee to have an opinion.
1: Yeah, go beige.
0: But I do think that part I don't like. All right, Leah, tell us what you think.
13: I think I could go context here. If they had a bunch of stamps in their passport, I would say it's a green flag.
0: Interesting.
13: Mm, like if they are like, no kids, no pets, no plants because I'm jet setting.
1: Sure. Okay.
13: Or they have some really full active life is filled up some other way. I would say that would be a green flag.
1: Okay. We ran it all around it. Green, beige, and red. That's rare that we get one of those. That's perfect. I love it.
0: It's the rainbow.
1: It is. Let's do another one here. I saw this one recently. It was pretty funny. Because you can always find these different Reddit lists of people that are like, I don't know why this just is a red flag for me. They have an identical twin. Is it a red flag, a green flag, or a beige flag? Somebody that you are potentially dating having an identical twin.
0: I hate myself.
1: Uh-oh.
0: I don't know why I hate this.
1: Why do you hate this?
0: Because I would be confused. If I can easily fall in love with, like, let's say this guy, let's say his name is, Phil.
1: Yep.
0: And then all of a sudden Lil.
1: Phil and Lil.
0: Identical. So Lil is a boy in this scenario.
1: Yeah, yeah.
0: I go, what if my feelings transfer? What if they're funnier and I meet them and I fall madly in love with them? It's a me thing.
1: Mm-hmm.
0: I also think it's kind of freaky.
1: Kind of freaky.
13: I knew that
0: identical?
13: Was coming.
0: Identical? Identical? They have their own language? Are they going to exclude me? So many thoughts. I worry about my ability to like, okay, if I love you so much, am I going to love them so much so easily? Is that hard for me to then, I don't know. I don't think it's a green flag.
1: Okay.
0: I don't think having an identical twin, I go, awesome.
1: Or like, I guess green flag in this case would also be just the idea that like doesn't make any impact whatsoever.
0: Yeah, well, that's not fair.
1: Okay, well, I'm saying like this is this individual, I'll add some little more context. Otherwise, this would be, you know, an individual that you were like, oh yeah, this is definitely somebody who could be a potential partner of mine. They have an identical twin. Is that a red flag, a green flag, or beige flag?
0: Hot take.
1: Yeah.
0: Being an identical twin only should apply to kids.
1: Oh, okay. So once you grow up, you no longer can be an identical twin?
0: Correct.
1: Okay.
0: Like, and I don't know how you're going to differentiate each other. Maybe one person always has long hair, one person whatever, or like...
1: Change the hair color.
0: A drastic plastic surgery. Identical twins are not for adults. And I just cannot stress that enough. I don't...
13: Send your comments and emails.
0: And I know people are going to be mad at me, but I truly believe identical kids are for children.
1: Identical twins only kids. Okay.
0: It's like...
1: Hot take.
0: It's like... I mean, like, remember when Obama said ketchup is for children?
1: Yeah.
0: Identical twins are for children.
1: Got it. Okay.
0: At that point, like, I shouldn't wonder if you're Phil or Lil. I should know when you walk in because of 70 different reasons.
1: The worst part is now every person who's an identical twin is going to stop listening. And that means we've lost two listeners per person who is going to be offended by what you just said. We've actually lost double.
0: They need to hear it.
1: I don't think so.
0: No,
1: because
0: they
1: guess
0: need to
1: what?
0: Hear it.
1: There's identical twins who are grown A adults and running around this world, and they're living their life just fine.
0: No, you should have differentiators at that point. Like, my sister, I'm not allowed to go darker with my hair color.
1: Basically have an identical twin.
0: Thank you. I am. Like, hey, guys, I identify with you because me and my sister, and she's coming to work tomorrow. Me and my sister we look so like Jason from the morning show. Jason Matheson calls us the Shining Twins.
1: Yeah.
0: I'm not allowed to go have darker hair. We've decided that we've had conversations. Mm-hmm. Brittany can't have darker hair and Lindsay's not going to go lighter hair.
1: Okay.
0: Because we know that like those are two things that differentiate ourselves. I think as identical twins, as adults, you just have to like figure out your lane and commit to it.
1: Okay. So that is, now you're going straight up red flag.
0: Right, Mike?
1: Having an identical twin, I completely agree with everything you just said. I don't know what it is. I think it is just the idea that you physically become attracted to somebody.
0: Yes.
1: You physically fall in love with somebody. And the fact that there's two somebodies that look identical to each other. Plus what happens when, you know, they stay over one night because, you know, some family function and then you you know, come down the stairs and you think it's your wife and it's not your wife. It's your sister-in-law. And then it's like, hey, and you little pat-pat on the rear end. And then it's like, wait a minute, that's not right. That's not you. I'm so confused. You're an identical twin.
0: A half second of, I love that person. Wait, that's not my wife.
1: I don't get it. I don't. And you would always have that weird little, yeah, I don't, I think that's a problem for me. And I kind of agree with you. It's for children. The way you said it, I don't know. We love all of our identical twin listeners, and we want you to email us in right
13: now. Too
1: late,
13: too late.
1: But yeah, I agree. Where, yeah,
0: we can go to you, but like, yeah, you get the last say on it.
13: I would just say it depends if they're the good twin or the evil twin, because yes. You know, there's always one.
0: But here's the thing: we won't know.
13: You won't know.
0: That's the thing.
1: You won't know until it's too late.
0: Until it's way too late.
1: And then when you meet the other one, you're like, oh, wait, I'm with the evil one?
0: Oh, my.
1: Then you're definitely going to fall in love with the good one, or vice versa. I mean, sometimes.
13: Do you ever read Sweet Valley High books?
1: No.
0: No, but I played the board game a lot.
13: Yeah. Lots of twin hijinks in those.
0: Man. Lots of twin hijinks.
1: All right.
0: Hey, guys.
1: Well done.
0: We're sorry for offending you. Also, grow up.
1: Or change your hair.
0: Get a different haircut.
1: You did grow up.
0: Start wearing only. One of you can wear Harley clothes only. I don't know. Figure it out. We get back 30 minutes of your hot pop culture bliss. Hot to go.
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13: Looking at your My Talk traffic this afternoon on I-694 southbound, we have an incident reported between Minnesota 120 and Minnesota 36. That's in the Pine Springs area. I-35W northbound at the exit ramp for I-94W. Look out for a crash. And Minnesota 62 westbound, we have an incident reported at the exit ramp to Minnesota 100. A traffic incident reported there a little further north in the metro. Seeing some slowdowns from a traffic incident reported between exit 33 at Brooklyn Boulevard and Zane Avenue in the Brooklyn Center area. Taking a look at your weather. Pretty nice today. A little breezy and a definite 80-degree daytime high, 80 degree plus, I should say. More of the same for tomorrow. It's going to be pretty much a carbon copy of today, 83, below 64 tomorrow, 78, a little cooler on Thursday with some rain showers expected. Right now, it is 83 at My Talk.
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2: The hottest pop culture stories of the day, like Taylor Swift. As closer and closer we get to the wedding date, the crazier and crazier of stories that are going to come out, and we are here for it. Plus, is music dropping this Friday, an attack on Charlie XCX? This is Hot to Go. I'm Brittany.
3: I'm Mike.
4: I'm Leah.
2: And Taylor Swift is already getting so many stories about the guest list that, to be clear, we don't actually really know.
3: No clue.
2: The only way we really know is if somebody comes out and says, hey, I was invited. Because that would be a crazy lie. But also, I'm Brittany Hagen and I was invited. You have to manifest. So we don't actually know who was snubbed or not invited. We just know that they're going to write stories based on who they think Taylor Swift has any rifts with. And there's a couple that she used to be really close with, Miles Teller and Kylie Teller. Now, there's no actual proof around them not liking each other. It's just we haven't seen them together as much.
3: Sure.
2: Well, and keep in mind, Miles Teller was in her last, one of her last music videos, I Hope You Think About Me. So it wasn't that long ago that they actually were just fine. Now, we've got a story coming out that Miles Teller and Kylie are snubbed from her upcoming wedding with this rift.
3: And I think that's the thing about it is basically all we're doing is we're waiting until we get the waiting for the tea leaves. The tabloids are sitting around saying, oh, Miles Teller, we've been talking to sources close to him, and they're saying he's not expected to go to the wedding. Clearly, that means there's something wrong.
2: Obviously,
3: it's
2: there's no other way.
3: Not the fact that he's, you know, a movie star potentially filming something for the next 3 months. Like, we have no idea, but the tabloids obviously are going to run with immediately, oh, you weren't invited to the wedding, or you can't go to the wedding. Clearly, you've got an issue with Taylor. That's the only explanation.
2: And we've got this story, too, Leah, you were talking about prior, that Benson Boone is rumored to have gotten an invite. And like, even that, we go, we don't really know. We don't know for sure if that's true. It could be true. And you said that since he opened for her in Wembley, that there's a good chance they'd know each other well.
4: But the TMZ story was saying that the dates would line up with what they're predicting is the wedding date and where his next concert date comes in.
2: And that's why they're presuming that he got invited.
4: Well, presuming that with, of course, some unnamed insider information that said he was on the guest list.
3: That was a situation where like people close to him have confirmed he's going to the wedding.
2: And so,
3: is what he's saying.
2: And so then on top of that, you go, okay, because originally we thought maybe this would be a close-knit wedding and maybe there is a world where he's, like, you know, Miles Teller and Kylie Teller are actually just kind of work friends and they aren't that close. I don't know, Benson Boone got an invite. I feel strongly about them barely knowing each other.
4: You have really big feelings about Benson
3: She is
4: Boone.
3: Not.
2: Like, I have not.
3: I am going to be the only one backflipping at that wedding.
2: Thank you.
3: You are not allowed, Benson.
4: She is gatekeeping Benson Boone from those weddings so hard today.
2: Okay, I'm still mad about that guy getting captain of my table. That's all.
3: I know. That's a long story.
2: I'm not going to talk about it.
3: So there you go. There you have it. We're also getting details out from the police because, you know, the police, they're never going to keep hidden whether or not they've been talking to Taylor Swift and her people about keeping a wedding secure.
2: They don't have actual meetings about making sure information doesn't leak.
3: But I guess TMZ thinks, oh, no. If we ask them and they say, hey, you guys don't have a wedding coming up in the next 2 months, do you? And they say, no, we don't know anything about that. Then they're just going to take that for what it is because that's what's happening now. TMZ's running with the story that Rhode Island cops are completely in the dark when it comes to any potential Taylor Swift wedding. Now, keep in mind, this story would only be relevant if, A, we think the cops would actually tell the truth in this case because of the fact that they can't give away that information.
2: It's
3: what?
2: You don't think cops tell the truth, Mike?
3: No. No, from a safety standpoint, they're not going to tell
2: us. I'm kidding, of course. They're literally told not to tell the truth. I just wanted to start some controversy.
3: Thank you. I love it. That's perfect. And then also the idea that the wedding would have to be taking place at Ocean House, which is the rumored location that it might be taking, which, again, I still firmly believe Taylor Swift is not getting married at one of the hottest wedding destinations in the country.
2: No.
3: You think Travis Kelce is like psyched about getting married to the place that Christian McCaffrey got married the year before to Olivia Coppola? Like, this isn't a situation, I think, where she wants to be second fiddle to anybody, nor would Travis. And I don't think you're not getting married at this place.
2: No.
3: Let's quit acting like you are.
2: I think we're going to get a venue that is not for weddings. Like, That is, they find something, make it their own. It's also easier for security.
3: Yeah.
2: This bad boy is right on the ocean. Mm-hmm. Like, the idea, I mean, remember when the Bezos got married and how many shots we got of it because it was right on the ocean? Like, you can't secure this area.
3: From the inflatable alligators?
2: Yes.
3: Like, the protesters were so mad that Bezos was getting married in Italy, they started doing inflatable alligators and sending them down this, like, little stream. And as it went around the corner, these inflatable alligators popped up next to Sydney Sweeney having her drink.
2: Wanted to ruin all the photos.
3: Yeah.
2: And then on top of it, my favorite thing about the Bezos wedding is they had all these pictures of, like, Lauren Sanchez and Jeffrey Bezos. And then they're like, it's not personal.
3: It's not. It's not personal at all.
2: It feels a little personal.
3: Yeah, a little bit.
2: They were like ripping apart their faces, but it's not. They had those, like, remember they lit those like mannequins on fire?
3: Mm-hmm.
2: It's not personal.
3: It's not personal at all. No.
2: Not personal. It's just we don't like you.
3: We don't like you or want you here. So.
2: And we would like to slash your face.
3: Now,
2: okay.
3: The most important thing, Brittany, because you were gone yesterday, we did not get an opportunity to talk to you about the big breaking news from a day ago, and that is the fact that the clown makeup is staying in the cupboard. We are not bringing it out here in this case. We told you the rumors. We told you what was coming. We saw the TS billboards. It is now official. Taylor Swift will have a song on the soundtrack of Toy Story 5. It's called I Knew It, I Knew You.
2: Yes.
3: It's going to be on for Toy Story 5, which releases here in, I think, the 19th. But we are actually getting the song the end of this week, June 5th. How excited were you when you found out that not only is this song coming, it's also a return to country music, and Jack Antonoff was a big part of it?
2: I love this. This actually leans into the whole the Miles Teller, Kylie of it all. Remember when she did an album, Life of a Showgirl, and didn't you go with Jack Antonoff mm-hmm. as a producer, and they spent the next 8 months telling everybody they're not fighting? I love
3: Margaret Qualley had to awkwardly skirt question around the new album, and she's like, yeah, he wasn't on it. He didn't work on it. I have no idea. I haven't heard it.
2: I literally
4: went on a honeymoon, you guys. Come on.
2: And also, like, on top of that, if I did, I have to say, like, there are so many NDAs not only Jack has to sign, but I'm sure freaking Margaret Qualley, who also, fun fact, kind of is an awkward person anyways.
3: She's just like the cops. You can't trust her.
2: No, you can't. And I love her for it. I knew it.
4: We're getting so many emails today.
3: I know. We love you.
2: We love it. We love it.
3: Thank you, Brittany, for doing that to me. I appreciate that.
2: Not a problem.
3: Phone's ringing, too. You can just shut that phone off.
2: Yeah.
3: We're not going to answer during this.
2: Yeah.
3: Okay, keep going.
2: I knew it. I knew you is the name of the song. So here's the thing. She dipped her toe, Taylor Swift, dipped her toe in the storytelling that isn't her own personal narrative during Folklore. She was like, most of my albums to this point, I have done like my own self-experiences, you know, the feeling of betrayal or my own self-experience about watching somebody move on quickly after a relationship. And she did a lot of that. And she thought, during Folklore, she made the song Betty and a lot of Cardigan, things like that, where it was like, I just kind of wanted to tell a random story I made up in my head, these fictional people about this like love story or whatever. She's done that more and more and more and more on albums. So much so that Life of a Showgirl, she had a whole narrative around this like showgirl and her story. So like the fact that she's taking this on in a way, I go, she is ready for this to make a song that's going to be featured in Toy Story. That's all about telling a story that we can universally find truth in. I love this.
3: And it was so cool because it sounds like, you know, even like Bob Iger was talking about this and she posted this and posted how excited she was and how much she loved these characters and stuff. But Bob Iger was like, it was the best final day because I got to sit down and listen to this song with Taylor Swift like before he left his position at Disney, which is pretty wild. But the other big thing about this whole situation, Brittany, that I'm excited to get your thoughts on is every single song that has ever been an original song for a Toy Story movie has been up for an Oscar. This is going to be Taylor Swift's Oscar. It just is. It is. Sorry, you're going to have to accept that now. Did you just realize that?
2: I didn't. You told me it with your mouth, and I heard it.
3: There's been four original songs for all the different movies. Two of them have won Oscars. Two of them were not victorious in winning Oscars. This is definitely going to be the O of Tay's EGOT. We got to figure out a way to get her Tony, but her ego is going to be growing here at this point.
2: And there's going to be some point somebody makes a musical with Taylor Swift music.
3: And then that's when she gets her Tony. But this is, the ego is about to drop because this song is absolutely, I don't know which predictive market. We're in Minnesota, so I can't bet on the predictive markets. But if I could, I got to find the predictive market where you can see if she's going to get that, because that is a sure bet that this is going to win an Oscar.
2: And thank God she's not against K-pop Demon Hunters.
3: Yeah, well, there's that.
2: That song broke all genres.
3: You know who's really upset? Diane Warren. Yeah. She's going to lose again. Diane. I don't even know if she's done the song yet.
2: I'm so sorry, Diane.
3: She is going to be a 20-time loser now at this point, I think.
2: Diane, I'm so sorry. But also, so sorry. At this point, losing to Taylor Swift is an honor.
3: Yeah.
2: I would love to experience that honor. Knowing that there's a possibility to, or knowing for sure, I love watching the Oscars and the fact that Taylor Swift's going to be there.
3: Yeah.
2: Oh my God, it's the Oscars of the Oscars.
3: It is. The Oscars, the Oscars, the Oscars. We got one more thing to do with this story, because we also kind of hinted at this last time, but we just got a new music announcement. I know there's a lot of new music that you're excited about, Brittany. One of the things you didn't even hear about yesterday, because again, Taylor Swift, was the fact that Charli XCX has a new album coming out.
2: So she announced this when?
3: She announced this yesterday morning, just ahead of the announcement that Taylor Swift has a new song in Toy Story. Just like many, many, many people, nobody saw or heard that announcement.
2: I feel kind of bad for her.
3: I know you do. The new album is called Music, Fashion, Film. I know you are falling in that category of many people who love both Charli XCX and Taylor Swift. But this album cover actually has John Cale on it, Marc Jacobs, Martin Scorsese. They did a whole photo shoot for this thing. You knew this was going to be a big launch, a big rollout. The rollout happens literally the day before.
2: That's so...
3: Or the day of, the same day, sorry.
2: Yeah, because it doesn't come out until July 24th.
3: July 24th is when the album's going to drop. So.
2: What's crazy to me is I can't believe her album, Brat, her album,
3: yeah,
2: was 2 years ago.
3: Oh, yeah, Brat Summer was a couple summers ago.
2: That's crazy. It feels like that was not that long ago. Because I was like, well, she just made Brat.
3: Mm-mm.
2: No, that was 2 years ago.
3: It was, so... There you have it. Intentional or not, we'll see, but nothing is by accident.
2: You think it's intentional, don't you?
3: Oh, absolutely.
2: Because that would make sense then when we had the leak, if you guys remember, on Taylor Swift's website, we all of a sudden had the leak countdown for something. We didn't know what, and it had like Toy Story themes.
3: The clouds, yep.
2: And do we know what the countdown was up, what day it was to?
3: It was a 2 day countdown that was going to drop again 2 days after the post went. Here's how I think it happened.
2: All right,
3: whoever works on her website put that in there. They're like, okay, this is when we're going to make the announcement. It's going to be great. They put it in the website, got it all ready to go. Okay, we're get great. And then like the weekend before, a couple of days before, someone's like, hey, I got some inside information. Just so you know, I was talking to so-and-so over at whatever record company, and I think Charli XCX has got a new album that she's going to be announcing on this date. Huh. What? 10 minutes after this announcement gets posted on the website, it gets taken down. We don't hear another peep about it until this past, like, Thursday. And then all of a sudden, the Easter eggs keep coming. The Travis Kelce Easter eggs. Everything keeps coming. The billboards pop up. And Charli XCX announce her album. And we get that same song 5 hours later.
2: I love this.
3: It's perfect.
2: I love it. I love it so much. I think there's nothing like a good grudge that will get you just living forever.
3: We're so excited. I don't know if we're all so excited, but Office Romance is on the way. That is the new movie that stars both Jennifer Lopez and Brett Goldstein. It's coming to Netflix. It actually is the 5th, so 3 days from now is when we're going to get it on Netflix. But the two of them were on Today talking with Savannah Guthrie. And first off, Savannah asked a question that Jennifer Lopez did some pretty good acting in acting like she was offended that the question came up.
2: Which makes me happy, because honestly, her acting usually isn't that great. Okay, I should say this.
3: Well, I'm just letting you sit in it.
2: I will say.
3: I want you to appreciate that. I want people to appreciate that.
2: Listen, I've already attacked twins today.
3: Yep.
2: I will say this. I'm kind of basing it at rom-commy, and then that, like, Will You Marry Me show. Marry Me.
3: Mm-hmm.
2: But she was really good. She's been actually in some, like, thriller things that I've really liked. And, like, Enough was really good. But there are times where I go, the rom-coms, she gets a bit,
3: When you are such a huge star, it's hard not to be that star.
2: True.
3: So it's hard for her to act, I imagine. But she's able to do it enough so that she's going to be in this new movie called Office Romance. Co-star Brett Goldstein and her were on live television when Savannah Guthrie asked her about some of the speculation about their off-screen chemistry. And if it's true, a question that she kind of took surprise to. And she was like, there's never been a time I'm seen with somebody or working with somebody where they don't try to put me with that person.
2: Oh, must be rough.
3: So rough. That's what... It's a price to being so hot is what she's saying.
2: So, you know, when you're this attractive, mm-hmm. everybody wants you with that person.
3: And Goldstein did chime in and said her co-star in the movie and the guy who also wrote this one said, I think if you stand near her, that is what happens. Savannah Guthrie then quipped, is that why you or is that what you wish would happen?
2: To which
3: Goldstein said, well, that's why I've always been standing so close to her this whole time.
2: Smart man. Made a joke of the joke.
3: Exactly. Leaning into it a little bit. So it was just, you know, a fun back and forth, but we have heard rumors and there's been stuff in the blinds. We actually brought this to you in Hot to Blow probably 3 weeks ago because, again, we said this is a couple we're going to be seeing a ton of because they are promoting this. And they definitely leaned hard into the are they, aren't they, early on.
2: Yeah, because this is something we've seen work so well. I mean, even recently in Wuthering Heights, Margo and Jacob Elordi, and they weren't even like 1 ounce of us that believed it, but people still loved that, like, oh, whenever I get nervous, I know that Jacob Elordi knows me so much. And I'm like, hey, can't we just dress like the movie again like you did in Barbie? I like that better, not like the cosplaying as a relationship. We saw it well with Sydney Sweeney and Glenn Powell. I mean,
3: Nicole Kidman and Harris Dickinson. You remember Baby Girl?
2: When
3: I literally couldn't film anymore because I was having so much pleasure while filming. Like, what?
2: No, there's that. And then, of course, the one that just happened that we're like, this is even like, what's his name?
3: Liam Neeson.
2: Liam Neeson couldn't pretend anymore.
3: Yeah.
2: He was on Watch What Happens Live with Pam Anderson as they were like trying to sell that movie that I don't think... Wait, you ended up
3: Naked
2: saying
3: Gun,
2: it was
3: good. It was really good.
2: Yeah.
3: The Naked Gun was good.
2: But it was like, okay, we're trying to pretend these are a couple.
3: Yeah.
2: And they were like, yeah, I guess we're a couple. You could just tell that Liam Neeson was like, what am I doing here?
3: This
2: is so stupid.
3: Why are we doing this? It was. So
2: his family's like, this is so disrespectful.
3: Yes. So there you have it. That is the latest there. And it's time for...
1: It's Hot to Blow.
2: At this point, we head on over to Mike Ganger, our blind item expert. What secret on the internet might be the next to blow?
3: I don't know if this is much of a secret anymore because many people just got an email who had already had tickets and or maybe have been interested in tickets. All across the globe, tickets are now buy one, get one for one Lewis Tomlinson.
2: What?
3: I guess this is a remedy for the blue dot fever that we've been talking about.
2: Okay,
3: it makes
2: creative.
3: A little sense. I'm just guessing, though, Lewis Tomlinson, and according to the blind items, his people are a little frustrated that both he and Zayn Malik didn't try a little bit harder when it came to that Netflix docuseries. If you don't remember, Lewis Tomlinson and Zayn Malik, two members of One Direction, former members of One Direction, were supposed to have a kind of ride along with us buddy docuseries. It was going to be the two of them in a car taking a road trip, talking about all the stories about the former bandmates, about what life was like on the road for One Direction. It was all going to be on Netflix. It was supposed to be great and build up a bunch of interest for both of them. Well, problem is, they got together, they got to the location,

0: I'm just saying.
1: Abort, abort.
2: Okay, well, I do have to bring this in, though.
0: Yeah, please.
2: Speaking of mother and respect your mother, courtesy of Harry Styles. Harry Styles is having a huge concert moment.
0: Yeah.
2: And that is sucking up the worldwide 1D market at this moment.
1: Yes.
0: Yeah. And it is also a situation where it's like, okay, if this Netflix show would have gone off, clearly there would have been more interest, and the idea is there was going to be more interest in Zayn Malik and in Lewis Tomlinson. The problem is we never got the Netflix thing, and now we're seeing Zayn Malik, who, whether or not you believe the blind items, might be struggling with substance abuse, might just be having some other mental health issues or physically health issues. He's had to cancel a bunch of concerts because of this quote-unquote blue dot fever. We're also now seeing Lewis Tomlinson dealing with the same thing, having trouble selling tickets. It makes sense that, you know, you're building this tour for both Zayn Malik and Lewis Tomlinson with the idea that they were both going to have a very popular, much-watched Netflix special that was going to be happening just before the tour kicks off.
1: Yeah.
0: It makes sense you're not selling tickets.
1: Yeah. It's just, I mean, it's literally a recipe for non-success.
0: Yeah.
1: And, I mean, I will say this. There's a better chance of it doing well when you team up. I mean, we've seen it even with, like, the Backstreet Boys and the freaking Sphere. You try to divide, it's not going to work. And so, like, I don't know if these two are enough. But, like, maybe if you've gotten a third one in the mix, that would have been helpful. But they're on their own. I don't know if they are going to succeed on the level that they're trying to. Now, do smaller venues, maybe.
0: And I will say these tours are not huge venues.
1: Like, maybe like, I mean, like a wedding.
0: Oh, okay. You're talking real small venues.
1: Like a closet. Like,
0: got it. Like a super small venue. Okay,
1: like a bar mitzvah,
0: I'm with you there.
1: Yep. A Zoom call.
0: Five-year-old's birthday. Yeah, I get it. Like, it makes sense.
1: Yeah,
0: I'm with you.
1: Coco's next B-day.
0: I love it. So, okay, cool. Well, there you go. That is the latest. Maybe both of them should have tried, or other people are saying they should have tried a little bit harder to make that work.
1: Yeah. It's hot mess. Doubling up. Teaming up is key. And we got to talk about Euphoria. Now, I know the finale happened. I haven't seen it yet. And I've been trying to avoid a lot of Euphoria news.
0: No spoilers, unless you've ever owned a phone or television, because spoilers are everywhere. We're not even trying anymore.
1: I know. And I lost my steam because I had a big plot point spoil for me last week. So I'm actually like an episode and a half behind, because I was not motivated when I woke up in the morning and saw that somebody that they'd made it very obvious was killed. Yep. And I went, come on my Instagram, and everyone in the comment section, because this thing was just like, this person was murdered on Euphoria. You're like, why? It was a news outlet. What are you doing?
0: You have to watch the night of now, or the morning of. You can't. The first thing you do, it's like sports at this point. Like, you can't even, because everyone doesn't, they don't care anymore. No. TMZ's top story yesterday was a pretty massive spoiler for the final episode of Euphoria, and it's literally the top story.
1: I know.
0: Less than a day later.
1: It's sickening. Well, at least they're trying to get the conversation not around every plot point, because the creator of Euphoria, Sam Levinson, he was talked about how heavily sexualized Sydney Sweeney's character, Cassie Howard, has become. And he thought it was really interesting. He's like, I initially wrote a very modest version of the script that avoided a good amount of nudity, until he brought this to Sweeney, and Sydney Sweeney was like, so I don't want to skirt around it. My character is an OnlyFans model. And so what I sell is sex. And he's like, she really pushed and said, this is what needs to happen. And let me tell you, they went there. They went there hardcore with her this season. Again, he commended her, saying that she is totally fearless actor. His job is to create a safe, comfortable set environment. And Sydney Sweeney has been really defending herself as like, hey, it's called acting. My character would do this. If my character was an OnlyFans model, and that's the thing that Euphoria is usually known for, is like, people felt uncomfortable a lot when they were in high school. And they were like, what do you mean they're sending naked pictures? And there was a lot of conversations of, yeah, that happens in high schools. If you don't think that people are sending naked pictures, I'm not saying every teen, I'm not saying necessarily every single teen, but you don't think there's e-cigarettes in that school and people are sending naked pictures, then you're delusional. Mm-hmm. And so, like, that was a kind of Euphoria was built on. So Sydney Sweeney was like, so yeah, it would be insane for me to not talk about things like sending, you know, naked pictures or self-pleasure videos if I'm an OnlyFans model.
0: Which is fair. And I get that. And it also doesn't surprise me, just given the brand of Sydney Sweeney, that this isn't necessarily a false story. Like, I think she or people would come out and say, no, no,

0: that's all made up. Like, he wanted me. We'd hear it. So I believe both sides of this.
1: Yeah.
0: I'll also just say the reason why we're seeing this is because Sam Levinson realizes, I got to find a way to rehab my image somehow. This guy is now just creep. I mean, it is everything he... The Idol was an absolute disaster that had a lot of, like, creepy kind of, like, tones of, like, okay, this could just be your kink. Now we're seeing this lead into the Euphoria. I really think this is a dude who kind of caught lightning in a bottle because of what you just talked about, Brittany, where we got really excited. But, like, the whole idea of, oh, this is on the edge. This is borderline. This is HBO like drama because these are high school kids going through this. And this is the true gritty side of high school. And then he had to finally write these characters after high school, 5 years later. And it was just like, he failed at it. Like, everyone said this season is terrible.
1: It's awful.
0: It's just awful. He didn't land it with anybody. He wasn't able to pick up. Don't get me wrong. It's a hard... This third season should have came a year later. Instead, it came 5 years later, thanks to COVID, thanks to the writer's strike, thanks to a few other things, and just the stardom that became Sydney Sweeney and Jacob Elordi and Zendaya. But I think this guy is going to lean into this hard, just being like, guys, I tried. I didn't want her to over-sexualize Sydney Sweeney. She made me do it when it came to all this stuff. I think that's him trying to rehab his image a little bit.
1: And now keep in mind, there's a dream sequence that is way too long where, like, she's like, I blew up, and she's like too big for her own image. And the idea is she's like the, you know, 100-foot woman where she's like bigger than buildings.
0: Yeah.
1: And her naked boobs bust through a window and like knock somebody out.
0: Oh, no.
1: That's a scene. And now that one's like a few episodes, you know, now we're far enough away.
0: Yeah.
1: It's not a spoiler because this is just a random dream sequence thing. For that goes on for way too long. To Sam, I say, use a freak for that.
0: To be fair, I think Sam spoiled this season.
1: Yeah.
0: By everything he wrote for it and giving it to
1: really
0: us.
1: He really did.
0: This was bad.
1: This was bad. Tell us what you think. Sydney Sweeney naked on Euphoria. Is it one of those things where you go, it makes sense for the character, it doesn't make sense? I just want to even know, what did you think? What did you think of Euphoria this season now that it's all done and wrapped up? Tell me your thoughts. Throw it in the comments. Hot to Go is on YouTube. When we get back, of course we're playing a game because it's 5:30. But before that, Leah, what's going on these dang roads?
2: Thanks, Brittany. We've got a vehicle stalled in the lane at Williston Road in Minnetonka on Minnesota 7 westbound. Watch out for that. I-35 East southbound. In St. Paul, there is a crash causing delays. This is between West 10th Street and Kellogg Boulevard. If you're on I-35E northbound, expect at least a 5-minute delay. I-35E southbound, a 9-minute delay is expected. And I-35W northbound, there is a crash at the exit ramp to I-94W. Look out for that crash. Overnight lows tonight under cloudy skies. We're going to see a low near 62 degrees. So we're going to see another beautiful day with a mid-80s high tomorrow. A few clouds rolling in and out. And it looks like it's going to stay a little breezy. Return to some rain showers on Thursday and possibly some thunderstorm action to kickstart the weekend on Friday evening. Right now, it's 83 degrees at My Talk.
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0: it's 5:30. I'm still working. I knew that when just stared into the abyss. I actually love this part of the day because you make us look like idiots. And I had a little bit of an ego, so I'm excited to get back to my normal. What are we playing today?
1: Just like Taylor Swift after Toy Story 5, you got ego.
0: I got ego.
1: And she's going to have ego, too, because she win that Oscar. But let's not get ahead of herself. That's only about, 9 months from now. Let's play a game before then, though, as it is time for a little over-under game. You guys know how this one works. I give a question that you probably don't know the answer to. You give me your best guess. Your opponent then decides if the correct answer is over or under. That's how it works. Very simple. You two ready to play?
0: Yeah.
2: Absolutely. Bring it on.
1: All right. I'm flipping a coin, and it is tails. Do you want to go first or second, Leah?
2: I'll go first.
1: She's going to go first, and I ask you this question, Leah, again, for today's over-under game. In miles per hour, what is the maximum flying speed of a wild turkey? In miles per hour, what is the maximum flying speed of a wild turkey?
2: I was just thinking about all the wild turkeys out in the parking lot we get sometimes. Mm-hmm. They're so scary.
1: They are, and they don't back down.
2: No, they look like...
1: They're like geese. They're
2: angry
1: just like,
2: dinosaurs. I don't think they move very fast, though, or fly very fast, or even really fly in a regular way. So I'm going to say, 5 miles an hour.
1: She's going to go 5 miles an hour. I asked you, Brittany, over or under 5 miles per hour?
0: First off, wild turkeys are so terrifying. Mm-hmm. Period dot. Mm-hmm. Also, I watched a lot of Wild Robot, which is about a gosling flying really fast.
1: Oh.
2: I love that movie. That's sweet.
0: It's such a good movie. We talked about possums a lot today to my kiddo because she was asking what a possum is.
1: Okay.
0: Over.
1: You're going to say over. Okay.
0: Over.
1: Because of possum knowledge, I say over.
0: Yeah, I had to teach Gogo what nocturnal meant too, which was really fun. It's fun to realize how much she doesn't know, and you go, oh, this is like a blind spot.
1: That's cool.
0: Isn't that fun?
1: That is fun. In miles per hour, what is the maximum flying speed of a wild turkey? Is it over 5 miles per hour? It is.
0: Yes.
2: Way to go, Brittany.
1: What would your guess be, Brittany, if you had to set
0: 20?
1: The line? 55.
0: Dang.
2: No way.
0: He did that because he wanted to make you feel better. That's a nice thing Mike does to remind us that we're all idiots.
1: 55 miles per hour. Now, it sounds like, I guess, domesticated turkeys, like the ones that, they'll get too fat. They can't actually get up and fly because, obviously they're bred that way. But as far as wild turkeys go, they actually can get up to speed, especially if they are running away from a predator. They can get off the ground. They can fly very short distances. We're talking like 100 yards, but they can go up to 55 miles per hour when they get going.
0: Dang.
1: So there you go. Now you know.
2: Short now spurts. I'm even more afraid of them.
1: Yes, exactly.
0: Yes.
1: Just don't become an enemy of them. Because that's when they fly their fastest. All right, we go over to you, Brittany. You get to decide, or you get to give the guess on this one. Today's over-under game includes this question here. How tall is the Mona Lisa without its frame? Brittany, how tall is the Mona Lisa without its frame?
0: What are the units?
1: Whichever you'd prefer. I have it in centimeters. I have it in inches. I have it in feet. It's up to you.
0: I'm going to do inches.
1: You're going to choose inches. Okay, good.
0: Thank you.
2: You're welcome.
1: Thank you. I can't. Let me hold on. Let me see if I can put it in millimeters for you.
0: The way you said thank you was so seductive. Thank you. And I went, oh my God.
1: Thank
0: yes.
1: You.
0: You're welcome, girly. I'm blushing. I will say.
1: How tall is the Mona Lisa out of its frame?
0: I'm going to say 12 inches.
1: She's going to say 12 inches. Leah, ask you over or under 12 inches. How tall is the Mona Lisa without its frame?
2: I'm pretty sure it's under 12 inches.
1: She's pretty sure it's under 12 inches. Is it under 12 inches? It is not. Point goes to Brittany.
2: Brittany, you are ruling today.
0: Thank you. I did watch The Glass Onion,
1: okay.
0: So I knew it wasn't as big as you think it is.
1: Yeah. They do make a joke about how small the Mona Lisa is. 30 inches. Two,
2: oh, is that big? Two feet.
1: 2 feet, 6 inches.
0: We're
1: 77 centimeters.
0: We're both dumb, but I'm a little less dumb.
2: You're a little less dumb. Congrats.
1: That's not far off. Double your get. Yeah, you're
2: yeah.
1: Good.
2: Stop. It's pretty far
1: I'm trying
2: off.
1: To help you.
0: I don't know why you are. What's going on with you? Do you have a head injury lately?
2: Stop, Mike.
1: Both your guesses were so bad. For both of you, I had to try to make you feel a little better. I only like leaning it into it when you guys have one that you're really off on.
0: One thing about me and Leah is I will say this, because Kendall sometimes gets really mad when she loses a lot mm-hmm. or is affected. We aren't affected by anything.
1: I'm sure.
0: Like anything. Like Leah and I are the type where you could like, you would fly by of us and we'd go, I didn't think about that later.
1: Yeah. 2-0, the score here for Brittany on today's over-under game. Leah, you got to get this point here to keep the game alive. Sure. Big comeback. We've seen this before. Let's see if we can get a comeback here again today. The first stars to put their handprints in the cement of the Grauman's Chinese Theater. Now, I think it's the LC, whatever that, L...
2: It's not the Kodak Theater anymore.
1: No, right? It's not the Kodak Theater. I remember. Whatever. The Grauman's Chinese Theater is what it was when this happened. The first stars to put their handprints in the cement at the theater were Mary Pickford and Douglas Fairbanks. What year did that happen?
2: Of course, it's got to be the year.
1: The first stars to put their handprints in the cement at the Grauman's Chinese Theater was Mary Pickford and Douglas Fairbanks. What year did that happen?
0: I was going to say the answer to your question is 10, because I assumed how many fingers?
2: I was hoping it'd be something like that. Like,
1: if I told you Douglas was actually a stuntman and he lost a couple.
2: Is that for real?
1: No, I'm totally messing with you. Leah, what you got?
2: Oh,
1: what year?
2: I don't even know who these people are. I'm going to say 1947.
1: 1947. Brittany asked you earlier or later than 1947. Mind you, this is for the win if you get this one right.
0: I'm going to say it's later.
1: She's going to say later.
0: But not confidently.
1: She's going to not confidently say later than 1947. Is it later than 1947? If you hear that ding, Brittany's our winner today. It's not. It's earlier. Leah gets the point.
0: Yeah, good job. We're both nervous because we think it's going to be way off.
1: Mary Pickford and Douglas Fairbanks were silent film actors and actresses, and this was in 1927.
2: Like 100 years, 99 years ago.
1: Exactly. So the first time a handprint went in the cement to the Grauman's Chinese Theater would be 100 years ago tomorrow, or next month, next year.
0: And how are they doing?
1: I think they're long dead.
0: Whoa, spoiler alert. Lead with that.
1: They couldn't get their hands out. It was the first one to do it.
0: Oh, no.
1: So they got stuck in there, and they're like, we didn't think this far ahead.
0: And we talked crap about him, too, with his fingers. He couldn't defend himself.
2: Crap about dead people with only seven fingers.
0: Just like, what's his face, the actor nobody likes?
1: Oh, yeah. Man, that story. Why are you doing this to me?
0: I don't know.
1: Val Kilmer.
2: Oh, that was a bad story that came out today.
1: Yeah, there's a director of the movie Conspiracy, I think was the name of the movie that he did. And the director is like, you guys don't understand. If you knew how terrible he was to me, you would not blame me for saying he's the worst human I've ever interacted with.
0: He's like, I normally
1: say that of a dead guy.
2: I know. Dude's dead.
0: He's like, no, I normally don't talk bad about a dead guy, but there's nothing good to say about this man. You go,
1: stop punching him. He's dead already.
0: He's dead.
1: All right, so with that, it is a 2-1 advantage for Brittany. Leah's comeback trail is on. Let's see how this next one goes.
0: Chugga-chugga-chugga-chugga-choo-choo.
1: In days, how long did the Battle of the Alamo last?
2: Oh, that's Brittany. Seems like a thing you should know.
1: Perhaps. Brittany, I ask you, in days.
0: It's Leah. Did I make that up?
1: She gave us the year 1947, so
0: congrats.
1: That's your turn.
0: I have to guess.
1: In days, how long did the Battle of the Alamo last?
0: 48.
1: 48 days to keep the game alive. I ask you, Leah, over or under 48 days?
2: Under.
1: She's going to say under. If you hear that ding, it's under. If you hear the buzz, Brittany's our winner today. Is it under 48? It's under. We're all tied up. Comeback trail continues.
0: Choo-choo.
1: In days, it took the same amount of days it took Pee Wee Herman to get there to get his bike. No, it was 13 days.
2: Okay, I was literally going to say 13 days.
1: 13 days is the right answer.
2: Yes.
1: You knew it.
0: Because I know they like stayed in there. What is it called when you lock yourself up?
2: Yourself in your room.
0: They do it all the time in Game of Thrones where they're like, we're going to siege.
2: Barricade?
0: Yeah, do a siege or whatever.
1: They have a lock-in?
0: Yeah, like a lock-in. Like
2: a slumber party?
0: Like a church lock-in.
2: The Alamo was just a big slumber party.
0: Oh,
1: well,
0: God.
1: We know how it worked out for the wedding.
0: This exact Today show, we've attacked every group possible.
2: Just insulted a bunch of Alamo veterans.
0: Also, we hate single moms. Wait, that's me.
1: All right, we got one final one.
0: We hate veterans, also me.
1: We got one final one, and this might have worked out perfectly for you, Brittany. We'll see. Because I ask you, Brittany.
0: Yeah, that's me.
1: In feet, this is determined our winner. It's a 2-2 score.
0: Wait,
1: in feet.
0: I think it's Leah's.
1: It is Leah's, but I'm asking you because this could potentially be one that you know right offhand. So we'll see.
2: I want to see.
1: In feet, how wide is a tennis court, including the doubles alleys? So, Leah, you are going to set the line here, including the doubles alleys. How long, or how wide, excuse me, in feet is a tennis court? This is for the win today.
2: 20 feet.
1: She's going to say 20 feet. Brittany?
0: Over.
1: She's going over. If it's over 20 feet, she went over and covered her mouth immediately. If it's over 20 feet, Brittany's our winner today. Is it over 20 feet? It is. Congratulations, Brittany. The comeback was not complete. Did you actually know it?
0: I didn't know it, but I've laid on a lot of tennis courts, and I know that it's way longer than me, the half of it.
1: So what would your answer have been?
0: Probably 25, maybe 30.
1: The singles width of a tennis court is 27 feet, but when you include the doubles alleys, 36 feet wide. Brittany, you're a winner today.
2: Woo! You're amazing.
0: I've laid on a lot of courts because I'm really lazy, and I've been yelled at by a lot of like tennis coaches.
1: I say, I think you're doing it wrong.
0: Yeah, no,
1: laying part of a tennis match.
0: We used to like secretly, they had like courts that were kind of out of sight.
1: Yeah.
0: I'd be like, you guys just want to like try to get tan?
2: Totally.
1: Okay.
0: I used to secretly smoke cigarettes too before tennis matches.
1: Oh, man.
2: We did that before golf practice.
0: Yes. And that's how you Hamptons it up.
2: Oh.
0: Hey, guys.
2: Oh, wait, just a second.
0: Yeah.
1: Yes.
2: I know you're the winner, Brittany, but can we make a listener a winner right now?
0: Yeah. Can I say I'm going to give my last call rights to Leah?
2: Okay. But.
1: And then we need one more call. Not the last call.
2: I need an actual call.
0: I'm hanging up and you finish this.
2: I need a call before last call because right now I've got a pair of tickets for Brew Love 2026. This is a great fundraiser for the Ronald McDonald House Charities. It's coming up Wednesday, June 17th at Target Field in Minneapolis. 42 craft beverages. We've got Brew Love guests getting some great beverage samples, servings of great food, live entertainment, all that stuff. It is, of course, a 21 and over event. But tell you what, I got a pair of tickets for it right now. Going to caller number 4 at 651-641-1071. And up next, last call.
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0: Last call.
1: Last call.
0: We got an email.
1: Oh, no.
0: I know. We've been saying a lot of controversial things.
2: Only one?
0: I know. It feels like we've been drinking. I know that none of us have been. It's just
1: speak
0: a real.
1: For yourself.
0: It's a real. True. Actually, we almost
1: you
0: don't.
1: Know?
0: We should do breathalyzers before we go on air.
1: Okay.
0: It's a real chill vibe today, and we're just speaking our truths. And we did all go on the record that twins are for kids.
1: Silly rabbit.
0: twins are for kids. When you're adult, to be clear, identical twins are for kids. Anything that past the age of 12, we go, what?
1: Now, this was all part of Red Flag on the date. It was one of the ones that somebody had a comment that they were just like, I don't know why. It's just a big red flag for me. If the person I'm dating has an identical twin, like, I can't figure it out. I don't know. I'm falling in love with you, and then there's another you, and I'm so confused. So we had that conversation, and that's when Brittany revealed that only children should be identical twins.
0: Well, Melissa wrote in, and she wrote, adult identical twin here.
1: Oh, no.
2: Oh, oof.
0: Thanks for making me laugh. My sister and I are total opposites personality-wise, even though we look exactly alike. You'd know who is who immediately. Love you guys. I'll keep listening. Don't worry.
1: Oh,
0: smiley
1: nice.
0: Face. I know. I was like, when I read it, to Mike, I was panicked when I first read identical twin here. I'm like, oh, no. And especially because like I love this person. They are so funny.
1: That's so awesome.
0: So, yeah, I think we're in the clear.
1: We should be, again. And obviously, we're not serious. We're not having fun with it.
0: I don't even know if I am anymore.
1: I don't know.
0: I don't know if I am.
1: What, the kids thing? Oh, okay. You really? Okay. Sorry.
0: I don't know. At this point, I'm ready. Take it. I don't know.
1: Keep sending
0: it. Take it, leave it. What else? What do we got? Love Island.
1: Love Island is tonight. I know you're excited. Love Island USA. Tell me how excited you are and your Love Island, is this one that you're watching immediately? Is this a weekly watch? How does this work?
0: It's exhausting.
1: Okay, yeah, I thought so.
0: I'm hoping that, like, I have to have elective surgery soon so I can be bedridden, so I can...
1: Funny thing about elective surgery.
0: No.
1: It's elective.
0: But I can't figure out which thing I want to
1: okay,
0: get done.
1: Okay, got it.
0: I have to elect the right thing.
1: True.
0: Last time I got elective surgery, I got my deviated septum fixed, and that was awful. But I did watch a lot of TV, but I was on a lot of medication, and I don't remember watching all of one movie. To this day, I swear I didn't see it.
1: Zootopia 2. Wasn't that one? Okay, got it.
0: And then, Love Island is a full-time job.
1: Okay.
0: And, like, I guess I have a kind of a part-time job, so I guess I'm ready to take on a full-time job. I also...
1: So when you say that, it's like, is it like Big Brother-esque or like how does it work? Like you're always watching? Okay.
0: It's every night. I think there's one night you have off and that's when they do like Love Island behind the scenes or like they do the whatever.
1: Every night.
0: I think it's every night for an hour. And
1: for weeks and weeks?
0: Yeah, for a lot. Like I mean, if I was going to have if I had a social life, gone.
1: Mm-hmm.
0: Luckily for me, that's gone. on top of that, I just found out we're having the walking contest soon.
1: Walking challenge is back.
0: The walking challenge, that also, but that kind of actually goes well with Love Island because I can walk and watch. So, Love Island, if you're partaking it, I will be partaking as well. I'm going to try to keep it broad if we talk about it.
1: And you just have to if it's that much you got to keep up on.
0: Well, because it's really cool. So it's in Fiji. They're there right now. And that's why when you got the backlash, when they put out what contestants were going to be there, they had just started filming.
1: Mm-hmm.
0: So they put out the contestant's name and then they found out all these people, I don't know what their research is doing on these background checks with people.
1: Yeah.
0: Didn't take long for the internet to be like, by the way, this person said a lot of awful racist things.
1: Yep.
2: Oh, I got a little backstory on that.
0: They're like, well, you're off the island. And then I want to hear that. But I want to say as they film... like a couple days prior and have it edited.
1: So that's
0: all on the island while we're watching it. Okay, backstory, Leah, give it to us.
2: Well, this might be a little blind item gossip that we're going to follow up on, but word is that it was said on a podcast that actually never got aired.
1: Oh, okay.
2: So somebody was holding on to this audio and delivered it to the show producers, allegedly.
1: Okay.
0: Interesting. Does that make it better or worse?
2: That's the gossip I heard on another podcast. Though.
0: It's a weird vibe.
1: That's a weird vibe.
2: It is
1: totally.
2: A weird vibe, though, yeah. Isn't it?
0: It's like Dakota Mortensen with him waiting on that footage.
1: Yes.
2: Right?
1: Somebody's holding it back. Somebody's going to drop it at the right time.
0: So. And I don't even know if this person benefited or if they just hate that person.
1: Truth.
0: But either way.
1: Okay.
0: Either way, I'll say this. If she said it casually on a podcast, she was saying it a lot.
1: Yep, definitely.
0: Like, it would have come out in a different way.
1: Yes, yes, yes.
0: Because let me tell you, I've been on a lot of podcasts, and like the only thing I would be embarrassed about is like pooping myself, which I talk about often.
1: Mm-hmm.
0: Which my stepdad did on the same day in a different state. So I...
1: He did?
0: Mm-hmm.
1: Richard, wow.
2: Never heard this story.
0: I know. So I'm really excited.
1: Only that person was known for anything else.
0: Like being a chiropractor.
1: Yeah, or a successful human who doesn't normally poop themselves on the same day.
0: My stepdad's in town, and I told him I'd tell him the story constantly.
1: What did he say to that?
0: He can't stop me.
1: Well, clearly.
0: He can't. He stays at my house sometime. I think by law, like, I'm his parent now.
1: You can tell stories
0: now.
1: And, yeah, that's how it works.
0: Yeah.
1: Just like that.
0: Him and my mom sleep in my bed sometimes.
1: Oh.
0: So, like,
1: that's cool.
0: It's fine.
1: Yeah.
0: Without me, by the way, to be clear.
2: It wasn't weird at all.
1: It was not weird at all until you added the without me.
2: You made it weird here.
0: You made it weird.
1: Not one person was questioning whether or not you were also in said bed.
0: Michael Genker?
1: Nobody ever thought that.
0: When I said without me and your face went so disappointed, you made it weird and awful and I hate it.
1: I didn't say that. You said it.
0: You.
1: One thing I know you did is you saw the movie of the... You saw Obsession. It's all people are talking about.
0: Should I give a review tomorrow?
1: You should give a review tomorrow for sure.
0: Oh my God.
1: But you saw how good it did, right? And like how much it's crushing.
0: Such a good movie.
1: Mm-hmm. Oh, sorry. Obsession is the one that's making a ton of money. Backrooms is the one that absolutely crushed. It was projected to do $40 to $50 million yesterday.
0: Which could, because that was a pretty penny to make.
1: Yeah. $80 million is what it opened up to.
0: Which is good, because I think it cost $100 million to make, which is like crazy, because it's supposed to be like low-budget vibes.
1: Yeah, and the kid's 20 years old. But no, it's going to do just fine. It's going to make all its money back, the horror movie Backrooms. But Obsession is the one that had the weird jump, where it was like, it came out, word of mouth was so great, it actually jumped as far as more people went to it the second weekend.
0: Almost 50%
1: You
0: jump.
1: Saw Obsession. Tell us about, obviously not the review, but...
0: You know what, I'll give you a review. It's not like
1: okay, cool.
0: I'm a bad movie reviewer. I never go into detail. It was so good.
1: Okay.
0: I've thought about it so many times. It's so interesting. You know, the whole concept is this guy is in love with his friend and he makes a wish on this little like one wish willow thing.
1: Okay.
0: That this girl would be obsessed with him. Will love him more than any person in the world.
1: Okay.
0: And
1: I literally had no idea what it was about.
0: Yeah, so
1: got it.
0: That's the premise. And then the conversation is, so she is obviously kind of the villain because she's like madly in love with him.
1: Mm-hmm.
0: But the reality of it, the more you watch it, the more you think about it, is like, no, he's the villain. No, he's the villain. Like, because she starts acting weird right away.
1: Okay.
0: And he's not putting it together and like all this stuff. What's free will? What's not?
1: Sure.
0: There's all these like weird little things that you go, oh, wait, why did she say this? Why did she do that? It's so good. I haven't screamed like that in a theater since I saw Jurassic Park. In theaters, the first one that ever came out, and my mom finally was like, Brittany, fine, you can go see it. And I screamed when she almost got bit by the raptor when she was in the...
1: In 1993.
0: In the ceiling when that girl's foot falls down and they almost grabs it. And I screamed. My family talks about
1: scene.
0: That scream all the time.
1: Yeah.
0: Or when I screamed all the time.
1: Yeah.
0: I screamed so loud in this because there's a scene that just scares the heck out of you.
1: That's amazing.
0: And the acting on this woman... Let me tell you, because there's not a lot of special effects. This thing was dirt cheap to make. This is Obsession. It's out right now. The acting on this woman is wild because a lot of it is her just eerie smiles and doing things and being like, and she switches in and out of like kind of being coming back to it and with it. And you can see it. And that's all her.
1: Wow.
0: The budget was so thin, like so little razor thin. You don't know one person in this movie.
1: Except Andy Richter.
0: Yeah, Andy Richter is,
1: Yep.
0: And he's in it for about 2 minutes,
1: Okay, a little spoiler.
0: Obsession. So, he's fine.
1: Oh, no, okay, cool. He's fine, he's lovely. He's having
0: actually,
1: a great time.
0: He's just like...
1: He doesn't do anything, yeah.
0: He's only like the adult.
1: That's how they could afford him.
0: Yeah. He's owns a record store. It's
1: okay,
0: fine.
1: Cool.
0: Don't worry about it. Highly recommend if you like horror movies, go see Obsession. You're going to love it. Even if you just have thrillers, but you have to be okay with blood. Oh my God, so much blood. Hey, we love you guys. Speaking of, that's the weirdest thing to say last. Bye, guys. We'll be back tomorrow.
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23: 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I wouldn't worry too much about the space-time continuum thing, but I'd stay away from anybody named Biff, just to be sure. 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
24: Let's go, girls.
0: Let's freaking go! What up? It's the BK Show. And I'm Brittany, and Mike is in for Kendall Mark.
1: Hello.
0: She had a baby. Mm-hmm. We had a baby, eats a boy, and now she's at home.
1: How many people do you think get that commercial joke?
0: 4.
1: Yeah, but you, if you get it, it just
0: if you get it
1: something.
0: Right now, you're in your car,
1: yeah,
0: high fiving nobody because you're probably alone like me,
1: yeah,
0: and like you're loving your life. You're going that was worth it.
1: I feel like you should maybe explain why you always say "at a baby eats a boy."
0: Because there was a long time ago when they had 1-800 calls, they had this commercial where somebody had a baby. And remember, like when you did 1-800 calls, like these collect calls, you could have a little like, who is it? And so this people had a baby and they didn't want to pay for the collect calls. So instead of it, they said,
1: it's Bob.
0: You're Bob. Yeah. And they said, Bob, last name. We had a baby, eats a boy.
1: And then the guy hangs up the phone and then he goes, his wife says, who is that? Oh, it was Bob. I had a baby. It's a boy, as he's reading the newspaper.
0: I'm pretty sure.
1: Just like that's how we get our information back then.
0: And I'm pretty sure that's wire fraud.
1: Yeah, I think so. It's illegal.
0: Know what that is. Mm-hmm. So I assume that's. We watched The Wire via that commercial.
1: So if you were one of the 4 people that got it, send us an email. Let us know.
0: Yeah.
1: That, because that tickles a millennial thing with... Leah, do you get the We Had a Baby Eats a Boy?
2: I 100% remember that.
1: See, there we go. There we go. We're all great. We're good. People got it.
0: It's just like the Eat Quiznos.
1: Yes.
0: It doesn't... Here's the problem. At this point, a lot of my inside jokes are just for me. You said one today that tickled my fancy that... I went to a fashion show on Sunday. I was in a fashion show. Mm-hmm. People forget I'm a model. Mostly because I ate food off someone's plate while going on the runway. And we said fashion show at lunch. Which is, you get that one?
2: That one's lost on me. What's that
0: That's
2: one from?
0: Kelly Kapoor from The Office.
1: From The Office.
2: Oh, okay.
0: And it's honestly, it's like a
2: that's not a commercial, though. That's like
1: no, that's
2: Kelly
1: from
2: Kapoor.
1: The scene. Yeah. Okay.
0: That's like a vocal obsession of mine. Like that plays in my head a lot.
1: Yeah. So I think you make those jokes for yourself. And then, you know, for the people that get it, it really is a payoff. We got an email already. People absolutely know it.
2: I got to ask, how did the fashion show go?
0: Oh, no, it's our boss saying like, hey, this is what.
1: Yep.
0: That's a different.
1: It's funny. It's almost like he was listening to the conversation you and I were having 5 seconds before we went on the air. That's wild. Okay. I don't want to say anything in this room anymore. It's clearly bugged.
0: Yeah,
1: our bosses are always listening to us.
0: We're just talking about the name change at our company.
1: Oh, my. That's creepy.
0: Okay, Dan, we message received.
1: Yeah.
0: The fashion show went really well. It was super fun. It was my friend Leslie from Leslie Loves Pockets on Instagram, and she had a fashion show, and I ran into her like weeks prior when she was planning it, and she said, hey, would you walk in this fashion show? And I was in a real like yes state of mind, mm-hmm. and then I went to a place of panic because she'd given me the free spray tan, and I went, I'm sorry, I've walked in a couple random shows for charity, never anything serious, and I've never had anybody offer me a spray tan, which makes me go, how naked am I going to be?
1: Yep.
0: Which I wasn't that naked.
1: Not
0: I mean,
1: that naked.
0: I have a pretty low bar for it, so I don't really care.
2: So were you in a swimsuit?
0: I was in a swimsuit top.
2: Okay.
0: And shorts.
2: And shorts.
0: So it was
2: fine.
0: Did
2: they let you wear shoes?
0: Yes.
2: Okay, because I have this question. Have you been seeing these things pop up on TikTok about the Sports Illustrated swimsuit fashion show that they just filmed? It's coming to Hulu in a couple weeks.
0: And they weren't wearing shoes?
2: None of the models were wearing shoes, and it's the most awkward
0: runway
2: walking I've ever seen. And they're like, Lizzo is in it, Alana Mulhar.
0: This was at the Grays. It was supposed to be outside. The Grays, it's rooftop in North Loop. Okay. And it was supposed to be outside and it'd be like a big area, but it was raining, they brought it inside. And so now it became such a small area that I decided, because you were like an inch from everybody. So even if I wasn't wearing shoes, you wouldn't notice because like it was such a little like walking area. That I felt like I had to talk to everybody.
1: Sure, of course.
0: As the model.
2: Walking down the street.
0: I was the personality hire, and keep in mind, nobody told me that.
1: Do you need your drink topped off? Do you need anything else? Like you're just asking people, you're basically the server?
0: I was like, I want you to know your baby's so cute.
1: Oh.
0: I was like, they're like, whoa, because they're like, what, you're not supposed to talk to us. At one point, I took literally a chip off somebody's like plate and ate it.
1: You're the most memorable model, I'm sure.
0: That's how I felt. Mm-hmm. I also was like, I'm so close to you guys. Like, I'm talking like 4 inches from them that I go, it would be weird if I didn't talk. And then I found out nobody else did it because they were actual models.
1: Which is why you were the most memorable of all the models and people love that.
2: Miss Geniality here.
0: I was in a place of, listen, and I actually met some listeners.
1: Nice.
0: We were like laughing because she actually gave us one of our red flags on the date.
1: Sweet. Love
0: Stephanie.
1: It.
0: Stephanie Chandler. She's a realtor. And she was like, I love your guys' show. Here's my red flag on the date for you.
1: Oh, beautiful.
0: I know. But it was a vibe. I had a lot of fun. Leslie Fimo was there.
1: Okay.
0: And her and I are always running into like, in these like random things. She's like the actual celebrity. And I'm like the excess, like the one you can get a hold of at any point.
1: Sure, sure, sure.
0: So I don't really know where I fall. I got her take on the Bachelor.
1: Oh, excited about that.
0: Taylor Frankie Paul. I was like, what do you think? She's like, what a mess. She's like, I'm pretty sure the Goldens are done.
1: Oh.
0: Because they've messed it up so many times.
1: They have.
0: And she's like, I just can't imagine. And this is just her opinion.
1: Yep.
0: She by no means was like, here's my insight or whatever. And we both think that they're going to eventually drop the season. Like, just kind of like all of us thought.
1: The full
0: Owen.
1: Yeah. Thanks, Mel Owens. Ruined it for all of us.
0: Mel Owens. I kind of forgot about his season because I was only thinking of Joan and then the one that Leslie Fimo was on.
1: Yeah, but then Mel Owens was the most recent one,
0: and
1: even he was a mess.
0: Mel Owens was so bad. It was like, they ended up truncating it to like 5 episodes.
1: Yeah.
0: And Kendall did watch all of them.
1: She was always upset, though, because it was like you expected it to be the normal run you would get for The Bachelor or The Bachelorette, where it's going to be like, 12 weeks or 10 weeks, whatever it would normally be. No, they just kept doing like double releases. So it was like, actually, we're going to give you episodes 3 and 4 jointly. And then 5, 6, and 7, we just kind of made one episode. So you're just going to watch all that. They just wanted to be done with it.
0: Wanted to be done.
1: So quickly.
0: They were like, because that guy spoke out, made it all awkward and the worst. I also give a shout out to Mike Marcotte.
1: Yeah.
0: He used to be the producer at Twin Cities Live.
1: Yep.
0: And him and his now husband, Cody, got
1: nice.
0: Married. You guys, I'm a divorcee. I know you guys, I forget that. I just lead with that, every other second.
1: Mm-hmm.
0: I believe in love because
1: love.
0: I went to this wedding.
1: Oh, okay. Nice. You're back.
0: This wedding, I'm back.
1: You love love again.
0: I love love again. I went to this wedding. It had the boys choir, Minneapolis boys choir, which I don't even think I've ever seen perform. Yep. I'm bawling within like 2 seconds. There's this whole Mike and Cody just seem like the type where the big conversation I kept like finding myself relating to is that Cody is more himself around Mike and all of his friends and family see that. And I was like, that's the most beautiful thing ever.
1: Mm-hmm.
0: And I get it. I just haven't been to a wedding in a while where I was like bawling.
1: Oh.
0: I was bawling.
1: Awesome.
0: I also definitely like sweat through the dress that I rented. So that's going to be awkward to give back because I was at a gay wedding, which means we danced a violent amount.
1: Dance all night long.
0: I had like a suction cup bra that was like, I am not equipped to hold on this hard to somebody sweating this much. They're like, are you underwater at this point? It was so fun. Nice. So Mike and Cody, so lovely. And congratulations. What a beautiful event. I couldn't even be like, weddings. I was like, you know when you're like, these people are meant for each other.
1: Of course, yeah, that's amazing.
0: So beautiful. I feel like people probably felt that at your wedding, Mike.
1: Probably, yeah, I would guess so.
0: Yeah.
1: I would guess so. We just actually went to our wedding venue a few weeks back, Mother's Day, because we got married at the Arboretum.
0: Yeah.
1: And we went back there and we walked through the garden and we're just like, man, this seems so much smaller than when we got married.
0: That's so
1: Because, you know, crazy. We had a bunch of people we loved there and everything and the chairs were all set up and everything, the flowers and stuff. And it's like,
0: you guys went
1: this
0: hard. That's a big wedding.
1: But it wasn't. It was a super small wedding.
0: Really?
1: But it was just like, I mean, I think we had 20-ish people.
0: Whoa.
1: 18, 19. It wasn't many people at all.
0: I definitely thought it was like some giant wedding.
1: Not at all. We're talking like 20 people.
0: Can I tell you something that Mike and Cody did at their wedding
1: I've never seen?
0: At the plate, at the table,
1: yep.
0: Everybody got a, not every table had one person that was designated the captain.
1: Okay.
0: And it was under their plate. This guy... I honestly don't feel like he did a great job as our table captain. You know how he wasn't great captain
1: didn't
0: material?
1: Do well?
0: Okay,
1: no.
0: He was really good at getting everybody drinks.
1: Yep.
0: And I think our table liked him. But there was a rule on there that said you had to like teach the whole table a dance.
1: Okay.
0: And he was like, I'm not doing that. To which I said, mutiny. I said, as soon as he would ever leave, and his wife felt probably uncomfortable because I was like, hey guys, we have to vote him out.
1: You've got to take your wife with you, and then she's going to grab the thing and say, I'm the captain now. That's exactly what Brittany was waiting for.
0: Exactly.
1: Yeah, yeah.
0: And these were like lovely people.
1: Yeah, yeah, yeah.
0: Well, I can't stress enough. What do you mean you're not going to teach us a dance? It says that on your formal thing.
1: That's a rule.
0: He got an armband. He had all the captains had armbands that said captain. And Chris Eggert got one.
1: Oh,
0: and
1: wow.
0: He kept shoving it in my face. And I was like, okay, but our captain's not even teaching us a dance, to which I was like, I'm not saying I would be a good captain, even though I know I would be. I would like to. I'm not even saying I would. Let's take over and get him.
2: But she wants to be captain.
0: But like somebody else should take it. If I have to lead the charge with like mutiny and saying that like we vote him off, I understand I can't be the one to put my name on for the hat.
1: I can just see Brittany get on the dance floor. There's Mike and Cody enjoying their dance. And he's like, hey, Cody, having a good time? Yeah, yeah. Cody, the captain of my table is not doing a very good job.
0: Hey,
1: can I be the captain of my table? He won't miss it. It's okay.
2: You
1: I could totally see you doing
2: Cody,
1: that.
2: Did that.
0: At the receiving line, Cody, I'm so excited. I'm so happy. Because I would go to Cody, by the way. Because Cody is like my caddy, like Fred. I'd be like, Cody, can I kick Daniel out of being the captain? But like I am really happy for your love and it means a lot to me. But like, who do I talk to about this captain thing?
1: Yeah, yeah.
0: And like, again, it doesn't have to be me. Should it have been me? Yes. But like, there was another Brittany at our table. She was fun.
1: Mm-hmm.
0: You know, I was sitting next to a bunch of people that were super fun.
2: Oh, but if that other Brittany would have got it, that would have been real problematic.
0: No, I would have been happy because she was fun and would have done the things. And again, he did get everybody drinks, but I don't benefit from that as somebody who doesn't drink. So
1: yeah,
0: I'm like,
1: that's true.
0: He did not get our table really drunk. Gosh. I say that was useful, but he should have been like co-captain then.
1: Yeah, you could, and then you could have been if Brittany was captain, you could have been co-captain. You would have been the Britneys. That would have worked out great.
0: And thank you.
1: That's what should have happened.
0: All these people had armbands. Everybody, there was like, you know, there was 20 tables. Everybody who has a captain had armband, to which at one point, and I was with Paul and Ryan McEnany, who, you know, are BFF of the show. And at that point, keep in mind, I'm stone sober. And I was like, my only job is to get somebody drunk enough to steal their armband. That's the only thing I cared about. At one point, I was like trying to dance on a guy who was definitely married. And I was just trying to steal his armband, to which he caught me, hit my hand, and I never looked at him again. So, yeah, that was...
1: That sounds like a blast. Well, I'm glad I'm sorry for the fact that you weren't a captain. I feel terrible.
0: And more importantly, I guess, you know, happy for their love, but also next... marriage.
1: Mm-hmm.
0: If either of them ever do this again, which like that's not a great thing to say.
1: No, not at all.
0: I should be captain.
1: Okay,
0: so.
1: I think they'll remember that.
0: Or like just not Daniel.
1: Got it.
0: Hey guys, when we get back, we can own so many gloves. We're gonna tell you about it next on the BK Show.
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32: 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Everything Entertainment.

0: ever since All's Fair aired, which is Kim Kardashian's, they call it a law drama, but then they've never been to anything law firm adjacent in their lives. Not if you're calling it a law drama. So now Kim Kardashian is going to a place of, I don't need a lot of this All's Fair stuff. And she's selling a lot of items from All's Fair, including she had that John Galliano top and a jacket, and there's a suit, Christian Dior silk coat. I want to know if the thong outfit is on there.
1: Yeah, the one when they had the big legal victory, and then they were all sitting doing their victory fizz.
0: And she turned around, and it was her full-on thong.
1: Booty.
0: Was like, there was a cutout in the back of the dress to show that. And I went, yeah, that makes sense for the head of the law firm.
1: And clearly, if you're, you know, every human being who's watched this, except Leah, and you would understand that this definitely did not get renewed for its second season. Oh, wait, it did.
0: It really did.
1: It got renewed for its second season. Keep in mind, this show has a 6 on Rotten Tomatoes. A 6. Not 60.
0: I
1: 6. It was... Brittany and I did a full breakdown. You can go check it back on our socials if you want to watch exactly all you need to know about this Ryan Murphy just absolute disaster of a film.
0: 6 is so wild. Brain does not fathom. Because 6, you guys. Not 60.
1: Yeah.
0: Not 16 even.
2: Single digits.
1: 6. And it had huge stars in it, like Glenn Close and Naomi Watts and Sarah Paulson, which, by the way, Sarah Paulson, the only good part about the entire show.
0: And she was so over the top.
1: Yeah, but also, she
0: was so fun. I just meant on the count of three, say what episode you got to. 1, 2, 3.
1: The one with the sex dungeon.
0: Was that?
1: I think that was I don't know. There was some dungeon in this room, and then there was stuff, and I don't know. I was like, okay, I'm tapping out.
0: I think that was the first one, right?
1: Okay, 1.
0: Because that was the one where they blackmailed them.
1: Let me be more specific. Half of the first one.
0: Mm.
1: No, actually, I think I watched it all.
0: You did.
2: That was episode 4.
1: I watched it all.
0: Wow.
1: Because I know the cliffhanger. The big cliffhanger. Like, I'm well aware. I watched it all.
0: I want to say I either got halfway through 2 or halfway through 3. I remember there was, like, an old lawyer they, like, looped back in. Leah, we should get your review on All's Fair.
1: You have a bad picker. Leah has a bad picker when it comes to TV shows.
2: I had a fun watch of it. Like, I thought it was a

0: things are, well, the main thing is Kim Kardashian's selling a bunch of her stuff, including we decided that we're going to try to put a bunch of money and get at least one pair of the thousands of gloves that were made. But I'm trying to remember, because you and I broke down the first episode.
1: We did, yes.
0: And who's like the head like lawyer, the older one that was in it, who's married to the guy from Married with Children, Al Bundy?
1: Glenn Close.
0: So I remember there was an episode where like Glenn Close is flying around with them on a plane, and that was like two or three, and I was like, this is so stupid.
1: Yeah, and
0: I don't like Glenn Close.
1: I remember that love story. Yeah, yeah, because then you were hearing a little bit about her background, and you were getting the character of her. Yeah,
0: and that's where I ended.
1: Yeah, okay, that's fair. I think you and I might have both just watched the first three and never went back.
0: Never went back, I could see that.
1: Yeah, yeah, that checks out. So there you go, gloves for days, they're all available for you now. How do I get these? Where do I go?
0: Great, oh my God, that would have been a great thing for me
1: I didn't, I thought they were like actually
0: I think they're on her website because they sell a lot of like the Kardashians sell a lot of their clothes. This is a British website, so they use the word flogging, which I'm pretty sure that just means selling. Kim Kardashian is flogging her rare designer clobber on her fashion website, but you'll need a 19-inch waist to wear it.
1: Well, to be fair, if you watched the show All's Fair, there was plenty of flogging involved too.
0: That's
1: so
0: true.
1: Maybe they're actually referring to some of these
0: Flogger
1: stuff that was watched
0: British
1: or that was shown
0: slang.
1: During it.
0: I think it means sell.
1: Okay, got it.
0: Attempt to sell, yeah.
1: Okay, cool. Well, it makes sense.
0: I'm going to look up and see if we can get anything, like if there's gloves.
1: You would want a pair of gloves. I honestly would too. I'm the type of person that I think just to say like this was one of the worst, I don't know how much I'd pay for it though, but like one of the worst things I've ever watched, I need something from it.
0: Yeah.
1: That would
0: product
1: be fun.
0: Type. Is there an accessories? I'll work on that.
1: Yeah, you keep working on that. We'll see if we can find it. But what was your... So, Leah, you did watch... Are you looking forward to season two?
2: Oh, I will absolutely watch season two. Yeah, okay. For sure.
1: I mean, it truly cannot get worse.
2: I love a big budget. I love ridiculous over-the-top storylines. I love that it was all female cast. I just, you know, it was fun.
1: Yeah.
2: And Kim Kardashian, I'm sorry, does a real hot, steamy scene.
1: She
2: knows her angles. She works with the camera. I was like, not.
0: Would you say she's a talented actress?
2: No, but she does a really nice, steamy scene.
1: Do you remember when we used to be so excited every time Ryan Murphy was doing a thing?
0: I know.
1: And it was like, oh my God, this is a Ryan Murphy thing. And now it's just like, this is a Ryan Murphy thing.
0: We were idiots back then.
1: We were.
0: We believed that he could land the plane. He does. It's mid-flight panic. That's what it is.
1: Well, this episode didn't even get off the ground.
0: I can't find one affordable thing, and there's a glove set that is $15,000, so...
1: Not shocking.
0: We're not going to get them. When we get back, Taylor Swift fandom and guest list is getting so crazy. The articles written around her wedding are getting more and more unhinged, and we're here for it.
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12: Hey, honey.
13: Oh, no.
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14: Were you busy at 3? Working? Adulting? Napping? No worries. Here's a replay of the 3 o'clock hour of Brittany and Kendall, so you can enjoy it now at 6. Where talk is fun. My Talk 107.1. Everything Entertainment.

0: close, babe. I'm just all right. Shy. Let the record show. The closer we get to Taylor Swift's wedding, which we don't really know where it is, but when it is. But I'm telling you, the more unhinged articles will come out around it.
1: It doesn't stop.
0: It won't stop, can't stop. And I kind of love it. This one is a real chicken or the egg, snake eating the tail kind of vibe. Mm-hmm. So the headline for the Daily Mail is Taylor Swift's A-list pals, Miles Teller and wife Kylie, snubbed from her upcoming wedding amid rumored rift.
1: Ooh.
0: So there's so many headlines around who is or isn't invited. Now, literally, nobody would know.
1: Nobody would know.
0: Nobody would
1: unless
0: know.
1: Unless they flat out have said on record, which some people have,
0: yeah,
1: I am invited to the wedding. I am going to the wedding. We have had people say that.
0: And we don't know, especially don't know if they say I'm not invited to the wedding because they could be just avoid.
1: This is true.
0: Like just, that's what I would do.
1: Mm-hmm.
0: If I was her friend and sincerely, I'm not invited, I would panic because I would be so scared I would be giving something away by my schedule.
1: Sure, definitely.
0: Like, I'm sure because in this scenario, I'm sure I'm like a fairly famous singer who mm-hmm. tours a lot mm-hmm. and everybody adores. So like people would know like, why does she have a weekend off?
1: Yeah.
0: She never has a weekend off.
1: Yep.
0: In this scenario.
1: In this scenario. You're a celebrity.
0: I have a lot of weekends off. So like I go to a place of, so we are now either the journalists, and I'm using that term loosely.
1: Oh, yeah.
0: The journalists are either going to a place of, I'm writing this because I know there's a rumored rift between Miles Teller, Kylie, and Taylor Swift, or I'm making one up because they haven't confirmed that they're invited.
1: And it could literally just be Miles is filming something all summer. Like, he's going to be away in so-and-so place, like he'd love to go, yeah, but can't make it, so him and Kelly aren't going to come. Like, it could simply be something as simple as that, but because we want to get the added, like, ooh, this A-lister was snubbed from the wedding plans.
0: I can't stress enough, too. We don't even know if that first part's true.
1: 100%. No,
0: so it's
1: don't.
0: Like, we don't even know if they really didn't get invited, like you said.
1: But I will say, when it's kind of getting leaked that their sources and their people around them are saying they're unlikely to attend, Then we maybe say, okay, they're telling us that for a reason.
0: Yeah.
1: Like, hey, they want it to be known. Oh, we would have been invited.
0: Yeah.
1: And that's why I'm surprised these people haven't come out and said, like, oh, this is what I'm working on. This is what I'm going to be doing. Because we're going to be seeing that from a lot of people. I just loved it because, like, this was the one I saw. Then they really dove into the Blake Lively of it all,
0: yeah,
1: obviously. And the Karlie Kloss situation, which, again, we know they haven't, we don't believe, have been on good terms. But we don't know.
0: They haven't been, they were best friends,
1: yes,
0: at one
1: were.
0: Point, and yep, they haven't been best friends in a long time.
1: But we did see Karlie at one of the Eras Tour performances. And
0: but
1: very
0: I don't
1: much
0: think
1: one.
0: In the celebrity
1: no,
0: tent thing.
1: Wasn't there, just no. there enjoying it, which again, you'd have to feel like, I know they're your former bestie, but I feel like if
0: you
1: she was...
0: You'd feel pretty crazy if you were there and you knew that, like...
1: You have some sort of beef,
0: yes,
1: or there's some sort of rift between the two of you, and it's like, oh, I'm still coming to your show. Like,
2: but
1: that's
2: who
1: just
2: wasn't
1: weird.
2: At the Eras Tour?
1: This is true.
2: I mean, you had
1: Me,
2: to go.
1: I wasn't.
2: I mean, I wasn't either.
1: Oh, okay. She was over there.
0: It's so awkward, you guys.
1: Yeah. I know.
0: Like, so you guys, like, didn't go to the Eras Tour?
1: Yeah, I was, remember we talked about it? I was at the Renaissance Tour that summer. Did you go to the Renaissance, Beyonce's Renaissance Tour?
0: I'm sorry, I have to take a call.
1: Oh, okay, cool.
0: My ego's taking a hit. I gotta take a call. I
1: that
0: can't.
1: That sucks. I'm sorry.
2: Sorry, we're not all swimsuit models like
0: okay.
2: Britney.
1: But I did first... actually, so do you want to know why I didn't go? I have a pretty good excuse.
0: I'm ready.
1: I got married that weekend.
0: Was a big mistake.
1: And here's
0: as
1: the
0: Swiftie.
1: Here's the Bye. Fun thing. The night before, two nights before the wedding, I took Sarah and her bestie downtown to party it up. Made the mistake of going the wrong way when picking them back up. I was in
0: yeah.
1: an hour and a half long traffic for the Eras Tour. So I got to experience the Eras Tour traffic. I just didn't get to experience the Eras Tour, which I'll be honest, I'd do it again 1,000 times. It was so much fun.
0: I know.
1: We rolled the windows down. People came out of that concert just so lit up, so excited, having
0: all
1: such a blast.
0: The outfits.
1: The outfits. It was so, the wristbands were still lit up. It was such a fun energy just to be around. It was the best hour and a half in traffic I've ever been.
0: You know, the safest I've ever felt in my life was at U.S. Bank Stadium
1: yeah.
0: around a bajillion people. And it was all, excuse me, sorry, excuse
1: yeah.
0: me, everybody.
1: So fun.
0: It was like, because you go there a lot and there's like people just like busting into each mm-hmm. other, you know, and so packed. Oh, excuse me, by the way, I smell really good. Bye. Hi, I like your outfit. Here's a bracelet.
1: Yeah.
0: What?
1: Mm-hmm.
0: The vibes were immaculate. We took the bus in because
1: oh,
0: I
1: nice.
0: Was like, we're going to go to the outskirts. We took the bus
1: yeah.
0: in. Perfection.
1: Great.
0: So yeah, we're gonna get more and more like that, mm-hmm. including now we've got the Rhode Island cop
1: earlier
0: in the mix.
1: Yeah, we're starting to hear from like politicians from Rhode Island, and we're starting to hear because one of the big rumors is that she was going to rumored to be one of the places she could be married is at Ocean House Resort there in Rhode Island, and that is this belief that is what these cops have been reached out to and have been asked about that this is extremely popular wedding venue. Now you may remember, Brittany. I said, like, when these rumors started going around Ocean House, I was like, you're trying to tell me that Taylor Swift's going to get married where this A-lister got married or where this A-lister got married or where this person got married? She's going to do her own thing.
0: Yeah.
1: I don't think there's a chance she's getting married at one of the single most popular wedding destinations in the country.
0: I highly doubt it. I just don't. It doesn't seem like her.
1: It doesn't seem like her. Do it at her own place there in Rhode Island if that's what you're going to do. You know, I don't know. It's just weird. The vibe was weird to me. I don't think that's where she's going to get married. But the cops in Rhode Island reach out to and said, hey, you guys have handled massive weddings before. Like, for example, Olivia Coppola not too long ago when she married Christian McCaffrey, they had their wedding there. They're notified when these big celebrity weddings, when these big events are going to be happening, they're made aware of it. And so the idea that someone's like, okay, this is pretty smart. I'll go ahead and reach out to the cops and see what they had to say. They're either just playing dumb or they're like, we have no record or have no indication that there's a wedding going to be taking place in the next few weeks.
0: I mean, that was what they would have to say anyways.
1: True.
0: But I am with you, Mike. I don't think this is the venue.
1: No chance.
0: I don't think it is. I think that it will be something that is we don't. Like, maybe associate with weddings or we don't think of, because it can be anywhere.
1: It could be anywhere.
0: Any spot, she'll, all the people will fly out and do all the things. I also think it wouldn't be anywhere near water because you always can get a lot of people that are allowed to be on boats.
1: Exactly. It's hard to.
0: Yeah, you can't shut that down with paparazzi and, like, the long scope of it all. And then I go, well, you can't even enjoy the water anyway. It's mm-hmm. not like they can be like, let's take pictures by the water and 400 boats are there. So I don't think
1: they did a lot of vacationing and a lot of hanging out in like the Yellowstone area this last year. I'm not saying it was wedding prep, but I'm just saying like I wouldn't be shocked if this was something very much like in the mountains or something. That would be a great place for them to get married.
0: I am currently in a fight with an HOA in Montana right now.
1: We'll see.
0: Do you think it's there?
1: If it starts leaking, we'll.
0: I would rent out my house to Taylor Swift.
1: Of course, yeah.
0: To be clear, a house that me, my sister, and brother own that was my dad's house.
1: You would
0: even
1: not
0: though
1: rent
0: they told me HOA said we are not allowed to do that. I would do that I want to go on the record.
1: You wouldn't rent it out. You would travel to the house, stay at the house, and find a way into that dang wedding. Is what you would do.
0: I would literally rent that house out. So then I'd go if I'm going to be in trouble with the HOA. If it's Taylor Swift's dog walker wants to rent that out, I'm not saying no.
1: Yeah.
0: Yeah. I don't know. It's giving like undisclosed. Kind of random place vibes is mm-hmm. what I feel.
1: Agreed. Yeah. And we don't know. Again, if you're wondering about the date, 13th is some people speculated. It sounds like that's definitely not going to happen because of this FIFA World Cup taking place. And I guess the Kelsey's, Jason and Travis, have a podcast 2 days later. It doesn't make a lot of sense that that would be the date. The 3rd is what everybody, every outlet, every tabloid, everything is just running with. It's July 3rd.
0: But you know what? With the FIFA of it all, I mean, who cares? I mean, maybe that might be. But I could see that they have this New Heights thing scheduled, and it's Jason in a like a fill-in.
1: Sure, I could
0: see
1: that for
0: think
1: sure.
0: About the
2: like
0: numbers.
2: Kelsey could pop in with him.
1: Yeah.
0: What's that? Oh, yeah, yeah, his wife.
1: Yeah.
0: I was like, that's her last name. Kylie, you mean, right?
1: Kylie, yeah, yeah.
0: Yeah.
1: Yep.
2: Kylie, sorry.
0: I was like, what do you mean?
1: that could be too. I could see that
0: and then
1: for sure.
0: They would get all the views, and mm-hmm. Jason could kind of talk about the wedding a little mm-hmm. bit, and they'd have some random guy there.
1: I mean, Jason would still be so hungover.
0: I know.
1: He is going to party so hard. Drunk. You remember what happened when Travis won a Super Bowl, let alone when Travis gets married. He's going to be out there with his lucha mask.
0: I can imagine. I mean, literally almost any sort of event that's happened, we have a drunk Jason Kelce just running around.
1: Shirt off, lucha mask on. This is going to be the party of the century for Jason. I can't wait.
0: He's like Groundhog's Day.
1: Mm-hmm. And, doing it again.
0: Arbor Day.
1: Yep.
0: Can't wait.
1: Can't wait.
0: Yeah, I do feel like we're just going to keep getting these stories, and we're going to, since like it's summer and sometimes celebrities aren't acting up, we're going to lean into this.
1: Of course.
0: We're going to report on every inaccurate story as if it's fact. Because, you know, I mean, also, we're journalist adjacent.
1: Mm-hmm.
0: adjacent.
1: The Bezos did us a big favor last year, and now the Kelsey's, Swift's are going to do us a much bigger favor this year.
0: I did get a lot of emails that people are, we had a baby, eats a boy.
1: Oh, nice, nice.
0: Even more on my socials.
1: Cool.
0: I have about one, Natalie, Becky, all of them are saying, yes, I remember.
1: Yes. And I did see a couple emails rolled in as well. We had a baby, eats the boys. Thank you.
0: Thanks, guys. We don't want to feel alone out here.
1: Nope.
0: Especially, again, cancerous enough. We lost the Blake Lively and Justin Baldoni trial that was going to get us through the summer.
1: Mm-hmm.
0: So we are going to lean on nostalgia and Taylor Swift and Travis Kelce's inaccurate reporting of their wedding.
1: Because we're fearless.
0: Speak now, Red. When we get back, oh my God, we've got the Jennifer Lopez question that Savannah Guthrie had us wondering, was this just all an act? We're going to tell you about it next on the BK Show.
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4: I saw the revival of Death of a Salesman. 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
16: 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I wouldn't worry too much about the space-time continuum thing, but I'd stay away from anybody named Biff, just to be sure. Where talk is fun. My Talk 107.1. Everything entertainment.
1: And we're back here on the Brittany and Kendall Show, and we have got this celebrity couple, and we're saying it like that because they've got a movie coming out, Jennifer Lopez and Brett Goldstein. Now, they're not actually a celebrity couple, or are they? I don't know. They're going to keep leaning into it every second they can because they've got that new movie on the way called Office Romance. Mm. It is headed to Netflix, and they were... on, what was it, the Today Show? Yeah, they're on Today.
0: Yeah,
1: today
0: it was.
1: Savannah Guthrie, and they were the guests. And again, they're leaning into some of their chemistry. We've seen it on the stage. We've seen it on red carpets. They've really leaned into this publicationship opportunity.
0: And we know this works.
1: Mm-hmm, it works
0: the
1: great.
0: Won't they? The Sydney Sweeney, Glenn Powell of it all. It's almost better when they've never confirmed it.
1: Yes.
0: I mean, even like, remember the crazy one that was the one from the Pam Anderson and
1: Liam
0: Neeson.
1: Liam Neeson, yep.
0: Yep, that's the word.
1: Yep. Liam Neeson, it was for Naked Gun, yes. Well,
0: so
1: to be fair, lately it sounds like Pamela Anderson's people are trying to get her with Tom Cruise. So it's like, what is happening?
0: In what world is Liam Neeson and Tom Cruise vying for the same woman? Well, though neither of them are. That's
1: yes,
0: the fun
1: exactly.
0: Fact.
1: That's the fun fact. So again, they're leaning into us. They're trying to sell this film, and get us to watch this Netflix movie. But Savannah Guthrie went ahead and brought it up.
0: Mm-hmm.
1: A question that the way J Lo reacted was like, oh, I can't believe you'd ask me that. It was very like, oh, I'm offended. But at the same time, you know they vetted these questions.
0: It was the Today Show.
1: It was the Today Show. So you knew she knew this was coming. She did, again, play it off and just said, there hasn't been a time that I've ever been seen with somebody or working with somebody where they don't try to put me with that person.
0: Oh, no. She's going to a place of... oh, it's so hard to be this celebrity
1: so
0: and sexy.
1: Hard. I know. And then Goldstein did chime in and said, I think you can't stand near her. And all of a sudden, that just happens.
0: Okay, now I'm annoyed with both of you.
1: Yep, definitely.
0: Like, let's go to a place of, God, is it exhausting to be hot and famous?
1: And then Guthrie did make the comment, that's why you wish it would happen, ? He joked. That's why I've been standing so close to you this whole time. So they did kind of lean into it a little bit, like, oh, no, I wouldn't mind if that happened. Now, there are rumors, I'll say in the world of the blind items, there are rumors that the two of them were very, very close during filming of this. Like, yeah, as close as you might imagine. There's also rumors that his longtime girlfriend, who's also a fellow comedian, British comedian, I can't remember her name at this exact moment, but they basically are still 100% dating. They just kind of stepped aside a little bit here.
0: She's hilarious.
1: She's so funny, mostly on social media. Beth Rylance is her name. Just found it. Beth Rylance.
0: Yes.
1: That's who the two of them have been together since September of 2021. They rumored to have a breakup like a couple of years ago, but it sounds like they've worked together a ton. They've always been kind of on again, off again, and it feels like maybe she's just taking a back seat so they can sell this Netflix show.
0: Hopefully it'll go better for her than Glenn Powell's girlfriend, who was like,
1: yes.
0: Okay, I'll wait this out.
1: The problem is Glenn kept saying, oh, we're still very much together. Until he was asked about it and then said, oh, yeah, well, you know, it's this movie. You know, you meet people and things happen and you're filming a movie.
0: I have to ask, mm-hmm. Michael Ganger and Leah, could you be the backseat hidden significant other?
1: Nope.
0: No.
1: Couldn't do it. Couldn't
0: really?
1: Do it.
0: I'm surprised
1: it depends on
0: by
1: the gig.
0: You.
1: It depends on the, I mean, obviously if it's, I mean, she's making a lot of money, I guess, maybe, if the money was right.
0: It's not like you're like somebody who's like, I need to be shown on social media with my girlfriend.
1: It's
0: my
1: more
0: wife.
1: Of just that I'd be jealous. Like I wouldn't sit well with me. I wouldn't like that. Not that I wouldn't trust my significant other at the time or significant other that situation. I would have a very hard time. I have a jealous, like, I don't know. I don't like that.
0: Really?
1: Oh, for sure.
0: Mike Lore. I'm surprised.
1: If we're together, we need to be together. And I don't want you rumored to or trying to lean into being with somebody else. That ain't right.
0: I love that for you. That actually makes me go, okay, I love that because I feel like that's healthy.
1: Yeah, I couldn't do that.
0: Like, Kendall's that way too. She's made it very clear. Leah, where do you fall?
2: Oh, I'm a Taurus and I do not have side chick energy. No.
0: I'm a Gemini, and sometimes I think side chick energy sounds perfect. I change up every 2 seconds. I would go, so wait, I get to, like, also be out and about in any way I want, and also, like, if we break up, I can act like that's the reason.
1: What happened? Oh, no.
0: Oh, I would love this. As somebody who, like, I used to daydream about, I mean, I should have, like, pulled what Leah did. I love the idea of dating somebody who is some way involved in, like, either flight attendant or pilot, or you're, like, gone.
1: Oh, sure. Yep, I get that.
0: I mean, I'm getting a little bit, like, I maybe want a partner. I don't know. But either way, I kind of love both worlds. I'm a Gemini. Okay, cool. I'm, like, such a Gemini where I'm, like, I want to live alone. I also want a partner who's obsessed with me.
1: Love it.
0: So, like, this would fall in that hat.
1: And you read this exact same story, and that's what I love about this, is you read this exact same story. You had a completely different take that I love maybe even more than the are-they-aren't-they relationship with Glenn, with Jennifer Lopez and Brett Goldstein. What was your take?
0: Okay, so I was loving this. Okay, so Savannah Guthrie.
1: Mm-hmm.
0: A lot of people have been treating her with kitten mittens, and
1: exactly.
0: Of course, because her mom, Nancy Guthrie, has been all, you know, it's been in the headlines for months now because she was kidnapped, and we still don't know what happened to her. But, like, we are starting getting back to some normalcy where Savannah Guthrie was set up to ask a question where the person got to pretend like she was being offensive. And I went, some normalcy for Savannah Guthrie to have some privileged, annoying celebrity act like, how dare you ask that?
1: How dare you say that?
0: Savannah. And I go, that probably was really nice for Savannah.
1: We needed that.
0: Yes,
1: we needed that. We needed an article where, again, this is, honestly, it's one of the first times where we've had an article where it is, you know, kind of taking a shot at her, like, how could she ask that? Why would she ask that? And we're not having the conversation about her mom, which I think that's great.
0: I think it's great, too. I think that's something that you go, this person deserves a little bit of that normalcy. And I'm sure there's, like, dual feelings with getting back to work in general.
1: Oh,
0: so,
1: definitely.
0: Oh, my God. This is the wildest thing. Okay. Living my best life. I got up before my alarm at 5:30. So I was reading articles like crazy this morning.
1: Okay.
0: And I saw this one. It was on Tube Filter, which is just kind of like takes different stories. It's the random. I have like 4,000 tabs up that I check every day. Netflix and Spotify just paid $100 million to take Jay Shetty's podcast off YouTube.
1: Wow. Okay.
0: Again, Netflix and Spotify just paid $100 million to take Jay Shetty's podcast off YouTube. Too. I went to a place of... So $100 million is an insane amount of money for even like a top celebrity.
1: Sure.
0: Who the hell is Jay Shetty? I was shooketh. And I'm like, oh my God. So he has this huge audience. Mm-hmm. Across his platform, he reaches about 70 million people. And his podcast, On Purpose, has over 1 billion views and plays. And then he's got a lot of event content. He gets A-list celebrities consistently. I think he's had all the Obamas. He gets so many people.
1: Sure.
2: And okay. Are you familiar with him in general?
1: Okay, no, not at all.
2: He's on my radar.
1: Okay.
0: Okay.
1: Tell us all about him.
2: So there's a little bit of lore behind him, too. So he's a really good-looking guy. He did an episode of With Love from Megan.
0: Okay.
2: Last season.
0: Which is what I was going to say, too, is Netflix wants more of this content.
2: Yep.
0: But like they tried it with Love from Megan, and it kind of fell flat.
2: It kind of fell flat. So he's got this huge, he's a motivational life coach kind of guy, but also there's a little bit of a grift vibe to it.
0: Like Aniston's... And who we and Mike have now fallen. The other day, I did a manifestation with Jennifer Aniston's weird hypnotic boyfriend because me and Mike followed him as a joke on Instagram for
1: Jim
0: the
1: Curtis.
0: Show.
1: Yeah.
0: Jim Curtis. And like, guys, I more than three times I've literally watched his video and repeated after him like he told me to.
2: And well, there you go. Are you buying into his classes and his books?
0: No.
2: Because that's going to be your next step with next like Jay Shetty.
1: And but this is proof why AI is going to take over the world, because Jim Curtis is 1,000% an AI bot. It's not a real human.
0: There's not a real human.
1: There's no real human. Everything he does is AI. Just so if you look at his platform, you would see why.
0: And it's magic.
2: I get that. Well, Jay Shetty did one further. He actually kind of lied about his origin story.
1: Oh.
2: And this came out, but here's the deal. Nobody cares about it.
0: What did he lie about?
2: Well, he kind of said he used to be like a Tibetan monk or a Buddhist monk or something like that, maybe Hindi, and came from very humble beginnings, but that's really not the case.
1: Mm.
2: He actually had a little more privilege. So that was kind of a scandal. Somebody tried to get him on last year.
0: And he's from the UK. He's Indian and he's from the UK. Uh-huh.
2: Indian descent, yeah.
0: Yeah.
2: He's really good looking.
0: He is alarming, I'll say that. He's giving Jim Curtis eyes.
1: Yeah.
0: Where it's striking, which I think you probably want in your cult leader.
1: Sure, I think so.
0: And I say that respectfully. Like as somebody
2: 100, this like, guy is like a motivational speaker, cult leader.
0: I am part of many cults, Lifetime, My Talk. Like I am totally embedded in things where I go, I love that for me. And I could see me falling for Jay Shetty's nonsense, which maybe be helpful at this point.
1: And this is just the latest, because again, The Breakfast Club is heading to Netflix. That's going to be the first daily, you know, we've referenced The Breakfast Club, that podcast. A lot of times we'll be talking about it and then talking about the fact that they've got different stars talking about different things. The Bill Simmons podcast is another one that is going to be more of a sports-centric one. There are so many deals where Netflix is shelling out a lot of money. They see the future of it, and a lot of it is these video podcasts.
0: And like the thing is, he's actually taking a pretty big risk. Mm-hmm. I mean, not a $100 million risk. Yeah. Now that that's involved. But this is going to require him to stop uploading full episodes to YouTube, which I'm sure he, you know, is his number one driver
1: in
0: like building things. And he's going to have the full video version on Netflix. Yep. Spotify will get the audio. And that's why this exclusivity is like, that's why it was so expensive. Mm-hmm. I mean, it's still, I mean, again, it's $100 million. So like he can cry himself with his money if it doesn't pan out. But the growth on a Netflix video thing compared to a YouTube.
1: Yeah.
0: It's a drastic change.
1: And we're seeing just bought BuzzFeed. Byron Allen just bought BuzzFeed. He's like, I'm coming after YouTube too. So we're seeing a lot of these platforms that are like, oh no, we are taking over and going after YouTube and becoming a new platform.
0: Don't buy Hot to Go.
1: That would be the
0: worst. No, please don't pay for $100 million for Hot to Go. Hubbard would never let you.
17: 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I'm through waiting, taking my time.
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25: ABC News, I'm Dave Packer. An unknown number of hostages are being held this hour as police respond to a bank robbery and bomb threat in Bakersfield, California. ABC's Melissa Adon is in Los Angeles.
26: Police say there is a male suspect that's inside that bank. He's making bomb threats, but police say they do not know just how many people are involved and inside that bank right now who are trapped. Well, City Hall, police headquarters are on lockdown there as police negotiate with that suspect right now.
25: Acting Attorney General Todd Blanche got a grilling on Capitol Hill today and confirmed,
27: "We're not moving forward with the fund."
25: That's a controversial anti-weaponization fund that would have used nearly $1.8 billion in taxpayer money to compensate the president's allies. President Trump posting that talks with Iran continued today, but that, quote, one never knows where those talks will go. Six states holding primary elections today, including California, voters casting ballots in the race for governor and L.A. mayor. This is ABC News.
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